0: Yeah, it's death. It's death and inflammation. So, you know, you may need to shop a little bit once you get your full diagnosis. And I'm so sorry you're going through that.
1: But Rainey, here's the thing, and I'm speaking for Dan, and Dan, don't get mad at me, but you can see that obviously I don't even know that you got this of a thorough, in-depth diagnosis from anybody that you've been dealing with yet, as far as, you know, post, you know, getting rid of this and getting double mastectomy. I think Dan broke it down absolutely brilliantly. I would be willing to say that, you know, Dan could maybe navigate you through a colleague that he would feel comfortable with you getting this procedure done into where you live. Dan could certainly do some research into
0: where do you live?
2: In Tulsa.
3: Oh, you don't say that on the air.
1: Tulsa. Oh, she lives in Tulsa.
4: Tulsa. Yeah, yeah, she's in Oklahoma.
1: Dan could probably do some research and find out who he would would potentially recommend in Tulsa, and maybe make a phone call. Once you're that guy's patient, make a phone call to just make sure that guy is kind of on the same page of what Dan's thinking. That guy's obviously boots on the ground, but I think Dan would be willing to do that for you.
0: Try to find you the Tulsa king of surgical oncology.
1: And it's not Sly Stallone. But
2: my only concern is that, see, they just called me Monday because my surgery was not going to be until the end of August. But with the MRI imaging, she moved it up to this Monday.
0: Well, you definitely need to make sure they're going to do a nipple sparing. It's a judgment call, but if it was my loved one, I based on what you've told me, and again, I don't have all of the information, including, you know, how it's being staged and the specifics of the tumor. But, you know, a double nipple sparing mastectomy with, you know, immediate reconstruction would be more along what I would want.
1: So Rainey, I think the question
0: you need, leave a dent.
1: I think the question you need to ask your surgeon is, you know, I've consulted another very, very much world renowned plastic surgeon who is suggesting that we spare the nipples so that I can be a better candidate for when I get my double mastectomy on a full reconstruction, and see what her answer is on that.
2: Okay. And do you know, do they do, like, how does that process work? I mean, I know they go in and take them out, but then do they put the new ones back in right away, or do you have to wait for all that to heal?
0: There's two schools of thought. There's two schools of thought. One is, you know, immediate reconstruction, and sometimes they just start with a tissue expander, and sometimes there's delayed reconstruction. And it also is affected by whether or not you're getting radiation. So it's not a straightforward answer, and that's why usually a team of doctors, oncologists, surgical oncologists, as well as, you know, the reconstructive doctors, all get together and say, this is what our plan is. Don't burn my bridges as you're taking out the tissue, because we're going to plan on doing autologous, which means your own tissue, or implant reconstruction. And again, some of that's based on whether or not they're going to actually do the radiation. They don't need to do the radiation if they do a full mastectomy. They do if they do a lumpectomy. So it's a very multifactorial, multidisciplinary decision.
2: Yeah, and I have a team. I mean, I'm with the St. John's Breast Cancer Institute or whatever. So everything is, it's sort of a team of
0: doctors. Right, that's helpful.
2: But, okay.
1: So
2: okay.
1: Dan, would you suggest talking to her team about what their game plan is on Monday? Are they only doing a lumpectomy when you possibly suggest a full mastectomy? You know, like,
0: again, maybe she should call today and figure out what, if there's a chance to, like, maybe slow down for a second. They moved up her surgery, and this may require another week or two to, instead of moving up to surgery, look at the whole picture of both cancer treatment as well as reconstructive options, and come up with maybe a plan B.
1: So Rainey, here's the deal. I need to give you Dr. Dan's office number, and as you're talking to your team, you know, potentially keep Dan in the loop a little bit, because I mean, I think Dan may have blown you away with his knowledge and what he potentially thinks how you should navigate through this, and maybe burn a timeout and maybe regroup a little bit based on what Dan said. I mean, I'm just saying, like, I mean, I want you to make the right decision to make you the best possible candidate for a full reconstruction. And it sounds like if you were to potentially do it Dan's way, although a little more aggressive on the front side, you know, you're probably eliminating radiation, and you're probably setting yourself up to be a great candidate for complete reconstruction.
2: Yeah, my husband is he's worried about the future as well, and this may help, Dan. My my score, my Tyler Zach score, whatever it is, this is so confusing. And to anyone who like is entering into the cancer environment, it's so confusing. It's so overwhelming. There are so many choices. Everything is so individualized. I mean, I've been 5 weeks, 6 weeks into this now, and we still don't even necessarily know, you know, what grade and all of that the tumor is, and we won't know till it comes out, because it wouldn't come up on the biopsies. But I just, for some reason, have just had it in my head that a full mastectomy, first off, I thought I would have to lose my nipples, and that was a really big deal. But I just was concerned about just if that was necessary. But my score is a 45.
1: I know, Macho. Go ahead, honey.
2: So my score is 45, so I know that is extraordinarily high. So I think maybe I should reconsider
1: I think
2: the lumpectomy then.
0: Yeah, because if they did lumpectomy or go in for a lumpectomy and then they say, oh my God, this is worse than we thought, then all of a sudden they've already burned bridges.
1: And you got to do radiation.
0: Yeah, and whereas, so that radiation sucks.
1: So, I mean, Rainey, I know it's a bigger task on the front side, but I think, and Dan, I'm not the doctor here, I'm trying to pick up what you're putting down, but I think that, you know, It's more shock and awe on the front side, but I think it sets you up for way more success long term, in my opinion.
0: Mm-hmm. You're not trying to build half a house. You're knocking it down and building it back from scratch.
2: Yeah. Okay. Thank you so much. I appreciate it,
1: Rainey,
2: guys. Thank you. And
1: Rainey,
2: yes.
1: Make sure Lummy has your number. I'm going to give it to Dan. Dan's good like that. I mean, Dan, that's, you know, just like Jay and I will say, Dan's a dick until you need him. And then when you get something like this where Dan will wrap his hands around somebody in need, especially somebody, you know, a Hall of Famer like Rainey, this is where Dan's absolutely adorable. I mean, this is where you put up with the nonsense, because you know that this exists within his fiber. Yeah. And he's unbelievable. He really is. And just the stuff that he spewed to you and potentially may have changed your level of care to think of your long-term health instead of short-sightedness is, and maybe your team does not agree with Dan and they don't go that route, but at least it's good to get a second opinion from a person that's arguably an expert at what we're talking about.
2: Yeah, and I think I was the one more pushing for the lumpectomy than they were, so I'm going to call today and leave a message about that, because I was really thinking the lumpectomy was the way to go, just because I was just nervous of the other, but...
0: Looks better on paper, but not in real life.
1: Yeah, it might, you know what, Dan, with the expression, you're going to, you might win the battle, but you might lose the war, whereas, you know, I think the more aggressive... You know,
0: yeah, don't treat it like Iran, where you just bomb it to piss it off and then it comes back. You know what I mean? Destroy it. Annihilate it.
1: Destroy
3: good
1: it. Destroy
3: analogy.
1: It. Destroy it and build two new skyscrapers.
0: Right.
1: Rainey.
0: Exactly.
2: Thank you so much. I appreciate all the prayers. Everyone has been so great, or the people that knew, been so great. And I really appreciate your prayers. And keep them coming for Pedro, because he's really the one.
1: Pedro's
2: a real warrior.
1: Yeah. We think of all you guys.
2: Okay.
1: All right, Rainey.
2: Thank you guys so much.
1: Make sure Lummy has your info to give to Dan, okay, sweetie?
2: Okay, thanks, guys.
1: Thank you, Rainey.
4: Yes, it is.
5: No, it's not.
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0: 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It's follow us on YouTube, follow us on Facebook, Instagram, TikTok, Rumble, Facebook, YouTube, at Deadly Intentions Show. Now, we only got 7 subscribers. I thought I'd have way more. As the nearly 1,500 or 1,600 that are watching us live and however many people that are replaying it, this particular show on YouTube by tomorrow will have like 11,000. We've determined through our analytics that each show that we do gets, after you run it through Bubba Army HQ, TuneIn, and various other aggregators, is that each program gets between 50 and 75,000 views. Now, within that, there's got to be a whole bunch of people that will go follow my new podcast that's called Deadly Intentions with Pete Rossini, a man that was sentenced to 40 years in federal prison, end up doing 25, got, and Jay, you would appreciate this, became an unbelievable force to be reckoned with regards to the appeal process, and got 19 prisoners at least a 50% reduction on their sentence.
4: I mean, that's amazing.
0: Unbelievable. And again, our platform is at Deadly Intentions Show. At Deadly Intentions, plural. At Deadly Intentions Show. That podcast, our very first one, The Gilgo Beach Killer, it will be posted on all Deadly Intentions Show platforms. And then tomorrow, it'll go on our platform. So if you want to see it a day early, go to Deadly Intentions Show and follow that. And it'll be up today at 10 o'clock.
5: Is that Dr. Dan?
4: Yeah, Dr. Dan's on the warm line.
0: Dr. Dan had to get out of here on his way to the office, but he didn't have an opportunity to thank somebody that sent him and Jay lovely cards. So this is the opportunity. Dan, take it away.
6: Yeah, I just want to thank Jim Rittenhouse for the Gale Sayers autographed football card.
4: Oh, nice.
6: That was very thoughtful.
0: Autographed?
6: And Jay, I have an envelope for you. Yeah.
4: Okay.
0: Wow. And amazing. And Jim Rittenhouse sent something for you too, Jay. So Dan will take that to the office today.
4: Amazing.
0: All right, Dr. Dan Diaco.
6: You guys have a great day. Thanks for everything. Have a great time today.
0: You as well. Don't forget, in about an hour, on Deadly Intentions Show.
4: I can't wait.
0: The podcast with me and Pete, and then it'll be on all Bubba Army platforms starting tomorrow. Lummi, 12th night of bombing?
4: Yes, it was.
0: 12th night in a row of bombing.
7: President Trump today made his way to Dover Air Force Base to receive the remains of the latest soldiers killed in the war with Iran. The third time he's done that since the start of a conflict that still has no clear end in sight. And as the U.S. military launched more...
0: No clear end in sight.
7: ...strikes tonight. Here's senior White House correspondent Weijia Zhang.
4: What?
8: In a somber ceremony at Dover Air Force Base, 4 American soldiers who were killed in the past week returned to U.S. soil, including 19-year-old Private Isabella Gonzalez from Carrollton, Texas. Zuleika Acosta was her best friend.
9: I feel like right now everyone sees her as a soldier, you know, rightfully so. You know, she fought for this country, but I think people need to recognize that she's still just a teenager.
8: President Trump was there to receive the remains.
10: For me, it's one of the hardest things to do as a president, but has to be done.
8: 18 U.S. service members have lost their lives during the war, and more than 500 others have been wounded. The U.S. and Iran again traded strikes overnight. And today, Trump issued a new threat, warning every time Iran shoots at a ship in the Strait of Hormuz, the U.S. will bomb and destroy one bridge or power plant. The strait is largely closed and has pushed the national gas price average back above $4 a gallon.
5: The United States is defending that shipping and, in addition, is targeting the places that are launching against those ships.
8: Iran's foreign minister said any attack on infrastructure will bring a swift response. Our defense doctrine is clear, eye for an eye. Republican Senator Rand Paul also had harsh words for the administration.
11: I think by any objective better measure, we're worse off than we were before the war.
12: Today, the administration announced a deal with Saudi Arabia that allows the kingdom to build a civilian nuclear program, an effort to increase its energy supply to power things like AI data centers. Tony?
7: Weijia, thank you very much.
0: Lummi, do we know what's being built down the road? Are those data centers? Because they're some of the biggest buildings I've ever seen. Jay, I don't know if you come in off of the north side or you come in from the south side, but if you come in from the north side, there's these two gigantic buildings. I think one of them might... No, I don't think they're anything to do with Amazon Prime. The Amazon one's on 52.
13: Yes. Those are huge, though. I have noticed that. As you know, I've crossed the I-4 corridor my whole life as a surfer, where it went from farm-grazed lands to, you know, these ginormous industrial complexes where they've got, like, you know, literally 50 or 75 ginormous bays for, what is it, Rooms to Go, Amazon, every building, every company's got their buildings here now because there's no taxes. So we're seeing that. But then these data centers, there's a lot of problems with them in certain places. And I learned something last night, Bob. I saw Byron Donaldson, the guy who's running for governor of Florida, and he was on CNN, believe it or not, of all things.
0: Now, is he the African-American guy?
13: Yeah.
0: And is he a Republican or Democrat?
13: He's Republican.
0: Okay, cool.
13: So, I mean, I think probably at this point he's the guy I would go with because, you know, DeSantis is trying to stay out of the primary. But once the primary goes, this is a guy that believes in the freedom of Florida. He's so anti what happened during COVID.
0: Who's
13: supported everything.
0: Who's this? Is there any? I don't even know of any other name in the GOP. Oh, okay. I don't even really know. I've only heard of the guy you're speaking of. I've not heard of anybody else really.
13: Fishback is a very interesting, but he's a provocative, you know, YouTuber, and he's been accused of racism and a lot of. There's a lot of harsh words thrown his way. He's got some interesting ideas, but I don't think he's, you know, the type of person that could get anything done as a governor. You have to be able to govern, and so Byron Donalds has been a congressman for, I think, 3 terms. He's been wildly supportive of the agenda of the DeSantis administration. And when he was challenged, he had some really smart answers about this, because there's this whole concept, not in my backyard. You know, data centers are great and all, but not in my backyard. So he said, unlike a state like Texas, where they could have as many as 100, our power grid will only allow for 4 or 5. And they're applying certain principles to it, which is, number one is, it cannot, and it will be legislated that it may not affect our pricing for the citizens of Florida. Our prices cannot go up as a result of a data center. Number two, they have to be remote from homes and residential areas and in areas where the noise or any of the power generation will not be a problem. And third, they must comply with our local and state regulations about clean water and clean air, because we are Florida and we like our clean water and our clean air. So it's a Republican who had the most articulate explanation for how we're going to do it responsibly. So with that said, I'm cool with them. 4 or 5, far away, doesn't impact the residents. I mean, what do you think of that?
4: Yeah, Jay,
0: I like it too.
4: The funny thing is that they've always said hurricanes aren't supposed to affect your power prices, right?
13: Right.
4: That's
13: but they do.
4: Yeah, they do. Just like
13: no, but they're going to legislate it. Like, yeah, I mean, right. You know, there's certain things that can be done to prevent, you know, Florida assisting. Remember, like, the whole, like, the fast rail, Bubba, in the old days?
0: Yeah.
13: Problem was, it was only going to work for a minute, and then we were going to have to subsidize it. We never agreed to that. Florida was never agreeing to that. Now they're doing one that's going to be much more cost effective that'll probably work now. But the point is, Florida is an autonomous state, and they have some thoughtful ways to deal with it.
0: Well, so, we need the first, I mean, having traveled this a lot, the first most glaring, and Rick Scott, I absolutely mother F, because I think there was a big I-75 expansion project that he shot down. But I-75, for being the, I think, second or third most populated state in America, that being Florida, there's only two. There's only two north-south ways to get into the state. Either 95, which is on the east coast of the state, and I-75, which is predominantly west coast to middle. And man, you get up to State Road 44 in Wildwood, and it starts, and the turnpike kicks in. It goes like from six lanes down to three lanes. And Lemmy, I know that you've driven it. It's it virtually, no matter what time you drive on I-75, they have not set forth the infrastructure, and Ocala seems to be the bottleneck. They absolutely need to do our next governor or something needs to be aggressively working on I-4, I-95, and 75. That, or maybe construct a whole new highway in the middle of 75 and 95 that goes right down the middle of the state. I don't know. They got to do something, because we don't have enough highway infrastructure to be able to handle the people that live here, and equal but not limited to the amount of people that are visiting here. We might be the second most visited state as far as tourism, maybe number one of people driving into our state. Multiply that by the people that live here seasonally and the people that live here all the time in conjunction with tourism, and our highway system. I mean, I-4 is an absolute joke as well. And we got to have somebody not only worry about our power grid, but worry about our road infrastructure. It's horrible.
13: Absolutely, I agree with horrible. You. They did a lane expansion over by Haines City. Remember a boardwalk and baseball used to be over on I-4?
0: Yeah.
13: And that was the bottleneck over there. And so they just added a couple lanes because they have that celebration area, which is a residential area just outside of Orlando and Disney. And it's become a real big area. And so there's been a huge bottleneck and a huge amount of congestion there. And I remember during COVID, one of the things I liked about DeSantis was he took an opportunity where there was no people on the street to start expanding things. And so I agree with you. And I think that 275, 75, 95 need to be expanded wider, I-4, all of them. And as I was against high-speed rail in the old days, I feel like now it's more cost effective. It may be able to be done in a better way.
0: Here's the reason why high speed rail works now, Jay, compared to why it wouldn't work 10 years ago. Now, when people get off that rail, you can summons up an Uber. Tampa just got its first autonomous vehicle yesterday. Tesla now has Tampa as a market where you can call up an Uber or a vehicle comes with no driver. 10 years ago, we didn't have the ride-sharing programs that we have now. So when that guy got off the rail in Orlando, he really didn't have a way to get around other than a yellow cab or a rental car. Now, man, we are more ride-share dependent than ever. So when you get off that rail, instead of driving to Miami, you can do high-speed rail. And once you get to the end, your destination in Miami, call an Uber to take you down to the Grand Prix or vice versa. So now I think more than ever, we could support rail just due to the ride-sharing world that exists.
13: 100%. And it's become more cost-effective, the building, the running, the operation of it, the cost of a ticket, whether or not people will use it. They're already starting to build it from Orlando to Cocoa Beach. And I believe they're going to start doing it from, if they haven't already, from Orlando to Tampa.
0: Lemmy, before we go to words, Jesse Waters had a general on two nights ago, General Keith Kellogg.
4: Yes.
0: And he's a former Trump national security advisor. And I don't know if he's friend or foe, but I'm right with him. And I think the headlines were, we need to bomb Iran into oblivion. And this was on Jesse Waters two nights ago from a former general.
14: Here is a concern I do have for Iran, though. You have played sports. I've played sports. We've watched sports. And you let a team hang around, a baseball team in the ninth inning or a football team in the fourth quarter, We were clearly the better team. You should have closed them out in the first quarter, not the fourth or the first inning, not the ninth inning. And as longer they stick around, the more dangerous they become. And that's kind of where we're at right now. And I think the president's going to close it out. He should close it out. There's a few things he should do, I think. One is on negotiations. Let's not negotiate. I'm not negotiating with these guys. We're going to dictate the terms of the war.
0: I love it.
4: Yeah.
0: It's, I mean, how many times have you seen your favorite team and you didn't close them out and you left them hanging around and they come back and bite you in the ass? That's what potentially we have here. And I agree with the guy. And this guy's a general. So, you know, he has inside knowledge as to potentially how war works more so than us. And he's like, no negotiation. Let's continue to give you the good news. And eventually the negotiations will be that much easier.
14: And it is a war that's going on right now. We're going to keep taking out their leadership. The whole policy about decapitation, we need to continue that. If that means taking out Bahiti or Arachi or anybody else like that, that's fine because it destabilizes the regime. The other part, because it gives you leverage, is I would take the islands of Karg Island and Larak Island, which is like, it's further to the east, but it's like the command and control center of the Gulf. And you take them to give the president leverage. Now I own something you don't have anymore. We'll give it back to you at the end of this war if you need it, or we're just going to keep it forever. The other thing I think we should...
0: I like this guy.
4: Yeah,
0: I like this guy a lot.
14: What we're doing is, look, let's go, and if it takes a presidential finding or something like that, let's start figuring out how we can help the Iranian people organize the resistance against the theocratic regime. We've done it before. We did it in Afghanistan. Our troops are really good. Our agency is really good. And do something like that. You can start a province at a time and just start to take provinces at a time. And if the Iranian people want to have freedom, then they need to rise up. We're not going to do it for them. And by the way, when people talk about troops on the ground, that's pretty important because I've never seen a war won strictly from the air. Look, I was in the first Gulf War, Jesse, and we bombed for a month and nothing happened. It's when we crossed the berm in Kuwait in Iraq and we got to the Euphrates rivers within 48 hours. It was a 100-hour war. They said, we're not going to do this anymore. And I think we should do that. And the last thing is, and I think it's important, is the president go to the American people. They want to win this thing too. They understand that.
0: Man, he is dead on. This guy's dead on.
14: You're doing this not for this generation, but for the kids and our grandkids. We do not need a nuclear Iran in the Middle East. It totally destabilized the Middle East. But the people of America, they can understand hard talk. They can accept hard talk. I think this is the time you bring the American people with you to close this deal out. We haven't gotten there yet, and we should.
0: Love it. Also,
13: every word of it.
0: After I return, did you see, Jay, last night that the Congress passed a bill limiting Congress and their spouses from individual stock trades?
13: Thank God.
0: It passed 232 to 198. And so now, and I forget what the bill number was. I think it was H.R. 7008 by a vote of 232 to 198.
13: That's a heck of a vote. It's a bipartisan vote.
0: Yeah, there were 218 Republicans that said yay. There were 13 Democrats that said yay, and there was one independent. Meanwhile, 198 Democrats said no.
4: What?
0: Come
4: on, Nancy Pelosi?
0: And Nancy Pelosi and some of these others, Jasmine Crockett and what have you, they want to be able to do them and their spouses to be able to have triple-digit returns on the stock market based on inside intel that they get as a congressperson. But I will give 13 Democrats the attaboy, and that they're like, listen, we're not going to try to make this a political issue. Right is right and wrong is wrong. And for us to have, in some instances, four-digit returns, thousands of percent on your investment, when the average American is lucky to get 10 to 12% on your stock portfolio or your 401k, you got Congress members, namely the one at the very top is Nancy Pelosi and her husband. Yep. I think at one time, Lemmy, there was 1,200 or 1,300% returns based on their stock portfolio. I mean, come on.
13: I'd love to have their portfolio. We'd be doing great, Bubba. You and I wouldn't be
4: currently,
13: working.
4: Currently, it's only 16,930% return.
0: Who?
4: That's what it is. It's 16,000.
0: So Nancy and Larry, is that his name, Larry?
13: No, Paul Pelosi. Paul,
0: yeah. Nancy and Paul Pelosi have currently what?
4: 16,930% return over 37 years.
0: Yeah, 17,000% return.
4: Pretty good.
0: Not too bad.
13: I'm okay with like 11.
0: JD, yeah. Jay's doing cartwheels at 12. And you wouldn't see JD Acco if he had a 13,000% on his investment. He would be like, listen, Bubba, I love you, but I'm on my own island right now with my hot wife, and we don't plan on coming back for 6 months.
13: Adios, amigos.
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0: 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Two classes of late models, 602s and 604s, including the return of Tyler Klim doing double duty in both classes. In the 604, see Tyler Klim, Garrett Stewart, Jason Garver all battle it out. In the 602s, again Klim with Austin Lehman and Brandon Yates. V8 Thunderstocks, can Patrick Thomas hold off Michael Hart Sr.? There's only a point difference. Street Stocks, Seth Gary, can he hold off Jason Gamble? Gladiators, Wayne Kissam, 1 point ahead of Bailey Kite. And those infamous Crown Vicks. Tyler Landis holding on to a 1 point lead over David Starner. Junior Crown Vicks as well. Come watch seven classes of racing on the 3/8 High Bank D-shaped oval, better known as the Darlington of Dirt. It all happens this Saturday night. Pits open at 4, gates at 5, hot laps at 6, and we're racing at 7 o'clock sharp. 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
9: Uh-oh.
0: Because I've sit here and told you that at 10 a.m. today, my new podcast that I've poured my heart into, and we got six of them in the can, with a man that did 25 years in federal prison. Jay, I'd love for you to talk to him. His legal,
9: anytime.
0: His legal mind is amazing. Oh, my God. So anyway, the new platform, the podcast today with Pete Rossini is called Deadly Intentions, and the YouTube channel is Deadly Intentions Show. And I only got 14 subscribers. Now, let me, I got 150,000 subscribers on my particular YouTube at The Bubba Army. I got 15, 16, 17,000 people that are watching this live. There'll be 11,000 that have watched it on YouTube alone by the end of tomorrow. You'd think I'd have more than 14 schleps that have gone over to my Deadly Intentions Show podcast and had signed up before. You think I'd have more than that?
9: Come on, guys.
0: Come on, guys. Don't disappoint me. I got so many good things going for me right now. One of which is on the here on Zoom, and JD Akko. This is the official vote. So again, go to the YouTube channel, Facebook, Instagram, X, and follow Deadly Intentions Show. DEADLY Deadly Intentions. Do I have to spell that?
9: Does
0: out
9: this
0: for
9: have
0: you?
9: Six videos? And no, a little like a chain with a lock on
0: no,
9: it.
0: No, no, it's there's no videos. It's
9: okay, I'm looking at it right now. It's hard to find it in everyone's defense right now. It's hard to find it on YouTube. I'm having a difficult. So Deadly Intentions podcast. What
0: no,
9: else should
0: no,
9: I put
0: no,
9: in
0: no,
9: it?
0: No, no, no, no, no. That's where you're missing it. Listen to me. Deadly Intentions Show.
9: Show.
0: Yes.
9: Okay.
0: Maybe it took Jay kind of trying to navigate, not being able to find it because people are not listening.
9: That's right.
0: Deadly Intentions Show. Deadly Intentions Show.
9: I'm putting it in right now, and it's still not coming.
0: Really?
9: Yes. I'm looking in I've got a premium account too, so man, it should right. come up.
0: Deadly Intentions Show. Now let me has Gary posted the links to all that on Facebook and Insta and YouTube? I mean, has he done that? If not, he needs to.
9: Working on it.
0: Today at 10 o'clock.
9: Yes.
0: I'm calling down to the engine room and I'm the captain. And all you give to me is we're working on it.
9: How's the
0: port side engine?
9: I feel like
0: I'm losing power on my left side. Captain, we're working on it.
9: Working on it.
0: Aye, Captain. So I have my first mate. Call down to the engine room and tell Lummy
1: What the hell's going on? I think my left side motor's out. Tell Cap we're working on it. You and Gary down there shoveling coal into our steam engine.
2: Tell Masha we're shoveling.
1: Yeah. Deadly Intentions, plural. So let me just spell it out for you. DEADLY INTENTIONS, Deadly Intentions, then all together, SHOW, Deadly Intentions Show.
2: With the 23 subscribers.
1: 24 now.
2: Perfect.
1: There you go. I mean, we might have 30 by the end of the show. Like, I'm ever going to be able to make that do anything. Oh, let me, you sent me a dead link. See, it doesn't.
2: Yeah, don't worry about it. You already getting it.
1: Okay.
2: I was just showing you the exact spelling.
9: Now, Jay, I still can't find it.
1: Are you doing
2: I'm trying to search, Google
1: Jay,
2: it.
1: You're the second smartest Diaco in the crowd. Dead.
9: That's what I'm trying to say. I'm an avid, wild, you know, YouTube watcher. That's where I watch 90% of my video. My
2: hey, Jay, are you putting at Deadly Intentions Show?
9: No, and I'm trying to Google it too. I have to put at first.
2: Well, that's a channel.
1: Oh, yeah,
2: it's a channel.
1: It.
2: Well,
9: but it should give you it no matter what.
2: No, because there's videos that have Deadly Intentions.
1: Yeah, there's actually a television.
9: There's a ton of them.
2: Well, yeah, so
1: Deadly Intentions Show. Okay, Hold on here.
9: All right, let me do the app.
1: Hold on. Yeah, let me. It doesn't come up. If you Google, let me show you here. I Googled. See this up here?
2: Yeah.
1: Deadly Intentions Show.
2: Well, yeah, because it's a brand new channel. Google doesn't even really know it's on its radar.
1: Yeah, it's brand new.
2: If you go to YouTube and go to search,
9: there it is.
2: If you go to YouTube
9: one
2: and
9: word.
2: Search,
9: yep.
1: Yeah, Jay,
9: what
1: word?
9: You have to do it in one word.
1: Yeah, of course you
9: deadly
1: do.
9: Okay, well, look, they think YouTube would be, AI's going to solve the world's problems, but it can't tell when I put in Deadly Intentions Show.
1: All right, here, here we go. Let me see. I'm on YouTube.
2: Yes.
1: You guys can broadcast
9: all right,
1: this.
9: I'm a subscriber now, Bubba. You have 32.
1: Deadly Intentions Show.
2: Yes.
1: Boom. Let's see where it comes up. Right here. Very top.
2: Yes.
1: Yeah, 40. We're at 52, bitches. We just needed us to walk these people through it. At 500, I monetize. I can start paying Pete 12 nickels to get over here. fantastic. Thank you. And it took Jay's boomerus to us to be able to navigate through it. You know, actually, Jay, thank you. Thank
9: Sorry.
1: You. Because we were able to navigate you, now that allowed me. I started out with 14. Now I got 60.
2: That's right.
1: Please, Jay Diaco bringing something to the table. Love that guy. I've been in love with Jay since June 30th, like you wouldn't believe. Oh, my God.
9: Oh, I thought it was since 2013 or so.
1: My love for you.
9: We've loved each other for a long time.
1: My love for you was starting to wane. And then, oh, my God, you bases were loaded. We were down by three runs. Bottom of the ninth, two outs, full count. And I'm on third. Lemmy, we need to bring in four to win the game. We're down by three. Full count, bottom of the ninth. Jay's got a 3-2 count, two outs, and Jay hits a homie.
2: Boom.
1: And walk
9: off.
1: Just a walk off, Willie. We win the game, and we're now in a playoff contention.
2: Thank you, Jay.
9: It's always my pleasure.
3: On this vote, the yeas are 232, the nays are 198. The bill is passed without objection. A motion to reconsider is laid on the table.
1: Boom. That's the new. Stock insider stock trading Congress deal. Nancy
9: Let's
1: Pelosi
9: see if it passes the Senate.
1: Yeah, I bet it will.
9: You know.
1: Now, Jay, let me ask you a question. In Senate, it's just one, right? Like you just need one more vote than majority, correct?
9: I think this is one of those 60s.
1: Oh,
9: like
1: is it?
9: The SAVE Act.
2: Oh boy,
9: you know it's like we can't get 8 Democrats to say that voter ID is required is a good thing in the SAVE Act. And so are we going to get 8 Democrats in the Senate to defect as much as those 18 in Congress?
1: Mm.
9: I think it's unlikely, myself.
1: So now you're saying this is one of the 66 Willies?
9: I believe it is.
1: So anyway, in Tampa, listen, Lummy and I just went and downloaded the app. It's called, what's it called, Lummy, again? It's
2: Robotaxi.
1: Robotaxi. If you go and listen, here's the deal. If you don't live in Tampa, Orlando, Miami, Austin, Houston, Texas, Dallas, Texas, Austin, Texas, or San Francisco, you cannot use this. Oddly enough, Tesla is testing this only in one place in California, three in Texas, and three in Florida. Tampa happens to be one of the places where you can now get an, what is it called, autonomous?
2: Yes,
9: autonomous.
1: Autonomous car. If now within Tampa, it gives you just a very small area. It's not a very big area.
9: As a citizen of the state of Florida, I hate it. As a lawyer, you know,
1: I love
9: let's see
1: it.
9: What happens.
1: Let's see if one goes down the wrong way. They hit a guy. Oh, it's what kind of insurance they got. Woo!
9: How do you think the autonomous system's going to work when we have one of those torrential downpours that happens at 4 o'clock? You think the GPS is going to work real good?
1: I don't know. I don't know. I mean, here's the story. Here we go.
3: Over Waymo, the driverless car race.
1: So, Lummi, I'm thinking maybe next week we somehow try to strategically place our big asses. Now,
9: you'll do that?
1: Your Airbnb. Hell yes, I will.
9: You'll go in there?
1: You don't think I wanted to wad up and I get a neck injury immediately? You think you're my first phone call, Jay? I'm going to ride it
9: I'm
1: nonstop.
9: I'm not going in one. Nope.
3: Is heating up in
1: No, no. But if I happen to get an automobile wreck with it, will you defend me?
9: Are you kidding me?
1: Exactly.
9: I'd take that. Everyone, Diaco Law, any kind of autonomous vehicle case, I'll take it.
1: That needs to be your next deal. You know, autonomous vehicle gimmick.
5: Tesla has officially launched its robo-taxi service in our area. So how easy is to get one of these things? I think we...
1: Lummi and I downloaded the app. We're going to try to go. Lummi, I think your Airbnb is in the app.
2: Yes, it is.
1: And so, like, I think Jay's office is in the app. So if we go to your Airbnb... Or we park at Jay's office, have him pick us up there,
2: yes.
1: Take us to your Airbnb, and then tell him we just got to look at something, and then take us back. You know, we're going to try to do that, because I think that's all within their service area.
9: Am I going to have people like sitting on my curb doing autonomous Uber waits?
1: I don't know.
9: They're going to sit and waiting in my parking lot?
1: I don't think so.
5: Heather, you're in! Yes!
6: You guys, I am in! It took me 3 hours, but we've got...
1: See, Lummi, I'm thinking, yeah, they only have probably one or two of them.
2: But after 10 minutes, it's going to be like, I'm quitting.
1: That's why our first place has to be Jay's, because I can sit in the air conditioning in the lobby and wait for him to pick me up and eat Tootsie Rolls.
6: We just got in here, I don't know, about 30 seconds ago. We hijacked a producer. We hijacked Will to come with us. So it's Jason, I, and Will. I am in the passenger seat. It is so weird that there is not a driver next to me, but it stops, complete stops on all four, stops. We're about to hit
1: 129 subscribers on Deadly Intentions. Woo! I could monetize today.
9: See?
1: That thing drops.
9: You just needed a boomer trying to navigate it.
1: That thing drops in 19 minutes, and then we'll drop it like it's hot tomorrow on all my platforms.
2: That's right.
6: Flight, and we are going into the left lane to turn. We're doing okay. We're doing all right. I have prayed to God all 3 hours, all this morning, that I'm going to be okay. But honestly, it's pretty smooth. It picked us up where it said it was supposed to. We're in a red Tesla, if that means anything. It's a pretty smooth, pretty...
1: I'm going to keep it on until this car makes a turn. And then I'm done. I mean, it's a 5-minute story, so I'm not going to go through this whole thing. I'm just going to see how it navigates the turn, whether they got a turn light or they got a green and they go, you know, how you go up to the intersection, commit, right? You know, that's how you do it normally.
6: Solid ride thus far, but we're headed to Dunkin'.
1: See, Jay, that's going to be in itself the fact, like, okay, is it going to just sit there? Because, you know, I think we were taught in driver's ed school, and I think it's even the way that you're supposed to drive. If you're turning left and the oncoming traffic's got a green, that you commit to the middle of the intersection and in order to make that left, and then legally one car can, you know, if it turns yellow, you can make that, if you've committed, you can make that turn. Now, I don't know if an autonomous vehicle will make that commitment. I think they're going to stay right at the line. Right.
9: Yeah, it's interesting. Did you notice it was passing before? It was in the left lane passing, which was kind of surprising to me.
6: And I was coming into the studio to tell you guys that I bought...
1: Now, if it's got a turn lane yellow, well, then that's a no-brainer. You go.
6: Donuts. Because I felt bad. But there's donuts in there. We're probably going to get a little bit more coming back here. But you guys...
1: I want to see how it makes the left. That's going to tell me a lot.
6: This is so weird. Like, this is one of the weirdest experiences that I've had. It's crazy. Absolutely crazy.
3: Can you hear us?
2: Oh, it didn't go.
6: Yes, I can hear you.
1: Oh, yeah. So the green
2: And you'd be losing your crowd.
1: I'd be like, man, commit to the middle. Commit to the middle.
9: Take the first lane.
6: Yeah. Can you hear me?
10: Where are you right now?
5: Where are you? Are you in Kennedy?
6: We're on the, no, we're on the corner of Cypress and Himes. That's a green arrow Tesla. So
1: so it's got the actual turn deal. Jay, that's right by your office. That's three blocks from your office right there. Himes and Kennedy, I think that's three. That's just right down
9: not
1: from
9: very
1: you.
9: Far.
1: Yeah.
6: Tesla's going. It's going left. We're on our way.
1: So, Lummy, literally, we could go to Jay's, get picked up at Jay's, yes. Go to your Airbnb,
2: yes.
1: Check on it, tell them to hold it, and we want to go back to where we came from.
6: Exactly. The Dunkin' Donuts. I bought donuts earlier, okay. Just
5: well,
6: in
5: thank
6: case
5: you. I owe
6: this
5: you.
6: Didn't
5: I'll pay
6: happen.
5: You. I'll pay you
6: You're
5: for
6: welcome.
5: It.
6: So, yeah, exactly. So, Russell, you are so welcome. And
1: you know, though, man, it doesn't. It probably won't even go 1 mile an hour over the speed limit.
9: Keep it right there. So you see the car on the other side, that white car?
1: Right here?
9: Yep, across there. Those are the way that accidents happen when that car crosses in front of you. Okay, so there's nothing preventing this autonomous vehicle from getting in an accident if that driver does something wrong.
1: Right.
9: You're so close. That's how bad accidents happen. So just everybody, autonomous vehicles are cool and all, but it doesn't prevent...
1: And even if it was that guy's fault, even if that guy did edge out and it was not the autonomous vehicle's fault, the autonomous vehicle probably isn't programmed to be as receptive or responsive as a person that could potentially slam on the brakes and stop from hitting that guy.
9: Well, even if it could, there's some accidents that are unavoidable when someone makes an unavoidable mistake. There's not an opportunity of perception reaction time. Like right now, if that guy takes a left... Doesn't matter if it's a human being or an autonomous vehicle, you can't stop in time.
1: No.
9: And so that's
6: we're
9: just
6: on
9: part
6: our
9: of
6: way.
9: It.
1: You need to start repping. You need to start throwing it out now, Jay, now that you know it's mm-hmm. I'm just saying.
6: We are heading on Cypress and now we are turning left on Dale Mabry.
1: Oh, I like Lummy that they're making a turn.
6: Highway.
10: This is so wild.
6: And
10: this is so wild.
6: Yeah, this is
2: well,
6: this
2: if she's
6: is
2: gonna
6: nuts.
2: Go to Dunkin', she's gotta do a U-turn.
6: This
2: so.
6: Is crazy. There's the Dunkin' right there.
1: Oh no.
6: But it's gonna turn left and then I think it's gonna turn left one more time.
2: No, U-turn.
1: No, what she's gonna like we would U-turn it. And then jump into this parking lot over here.
2: Yeah.
1: This thing's going to U-turn it, go down here, then U-turn it and come in that way. That's watch.
6: Exactly. We'll be good to go, but this is...
1: I doubt that it makes a complete 180 U-turn.
6: Honestly, one of the weirdest...

0: it.
1: No complaints.
2: Right.
3: They had to go all the way to the light.
1: Yes, this is, made a perfect turn.
4: Yeah, it won't take even legal shortcuts.
3: Yeah, look, there it goes.
4: Yeah, it won't even take, yeah.
2: Bye-bye, Duncan.
3: Oh, that'd be so frustrating.
4: Yeah, I'd be unglued. I can't get off this show. I have a largemouth bass coming out of my rectum. I took some fiber pills last night, oh my God, they're hitting me. I think I can make it, though, okay?
3: All right.
5: Bubba the Love Sponge? Hell yeah.
6: I love them all, man. They're all great.
7: The Bubba the Love Sponge show returns after these words.
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2: In 7 minutes, if you're following the Deadly Intentions show on various platforms, mostly YouTube, and it's at, for those scoring at home with Jay Diaco type internet skills, it's at, that's the little at mark, at Deadly Intentions, plural, Deadly Intentions show. And we got 155 subscribers. We start monetizing at 500. We might get those today. That drops in 7 minutes. And then it'll drop tomorrow on all of our various platforms. Appreciate you. Gary will also put links to the Deadly Intention platforms on all of our platforms as well. This is my final story of the day. This is a trans student that did you see it, Lummy?
3: Yes.
2: That supposedly loses it. And what did what were they asking him about? I think they misgendered him. Yeah, they misgendered him. Which, you know, listen, if you're a transitioning person, you have to expect that. Even if society's not trying to be mean spirited or not, we're just accustomed to saying yes, sir, no, ma'am. Thank you. Like, but nobody. There could be very much an innocent reason as to somebody making a mistake.
4: I think I may have done it by mistake at the surf ranch.
2: Yeah,
4: and I just said thank you so much, bro. It's been what an amazing day. And I walked into the locker room and I thought to myself, I think I may have just done that by accident.
2: But they were probably pretty cool.
4: I don't know what his pronoun preferences were, but it was like it could have been either way,
2: right?
4: And I felt like a little bit odd about it, but it wasn't like an intentional thing,
2: and the person didn't freak out, and they didn't make a big deal about it.
4: Look at this.
5: Stop misgendering me.
6: What's the problem?
5: Why do you
2: Florida.
3: What's UCF? It's a 27-year-old college student.
2: 27-year-old at University of South Florida. So it's right here.
3: No, Central Florida, UCF.
2: UCF, yes. Orlando. Body cam captures trans Florida student's explosive meltdown over misgendering before arrest.
5: Those kids get away with this. They are not supposed to be here.
6: If you don't lower your voice, I am going to put handcuffs on you, and I'm going to take you to a Baker Act facility. Lower your voice.
2: I think the cop really lays it out quite nicely.
5: Try it.
6: Are you threatening me? Can we get another unit to deal with Jay Lee here? He is having a breakdown.
5: Say!
4: He said he.
5: Just say the right pronoun!
6: What did you say?
7: 7351.
2: By the way, the cop just got the pepper spray out.
6: Get down on the ground.
4: Here's
6: right
4: the news.
5: No,
6: you're about to get sprayed.
5: No, just
6: get down on the ground right now.
5: Leave me alone!

0: can come in there.
1: Leave me alone, please!
0: Okay, are you gonna calm down?
1: I want to.
0: No, it's too late now. It's too late now. He's gonna be taken away.
1: Shay!
0: He's taken.
1: I just want to get away from him.
2: I understand
1: that. Shay! Shay!
3: When the cop says he, this nutbag says she. That's what drives this person in person.
4: I think the cop's doing it on purpose.
3: I think the cop's just, doing it on purpose so that he can have a nice little Baker Act Willie.
5: That's probably what's on his ID.
3: Yeah.
1: Miss!
3: Yeah, you're right, Jake.
1: Tickling me! Just say she!
6: Alpha 7-3.
0: Please step in. Watch your head.
1: Do not push me.
3: Those are the nut jobs that we're living with, my friend. Man,
5: you should see the mugshots. Not a very pretty woman.
3: Not a pretty person. Not a very pretty person.
4: Might want to keep the wig on.
3: Yeah, you might want to keep the wig on, my friend, and make sure that 5 o'clock shadow doesn't resonate through your fat chins. Lummy, I think we're done. I think we're out of here.
4: Yeah, you got to poop.
3: Jay, I got to poop, and I got to send you a little something. I'm going to send you, I got some client privilege stuff to tell you.
7: Nice.
3: So I'll be sending it to you.
7: All right.
3: Lummy, Jay, appreciate you.
7: You too.
3: All right, my friend. Lummy, what, Gene Lasker tomorrow?
4: Yes, sir.
3: 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At Deadly Intentions Show.
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3: But
4: is that why your pants were off and his pants were off?
3: Yeah.
4: Okay.
0: Yeah.
5: I let him hit it.
0: Hell yeah.
5: It's what America is about.
0: It's exactly. It's you know what America's about? 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

0: Dr. Dan has come in hot, already grabbing Gene Lasker's horn, hitting it, jet setting, 12 hours on an airplane and four 48 hours, 12 of which were on an airplane going from coast to coast. He's been out of town. This might be one of your longest stretches of out of townness. I mean, that you're almost a solid 2 weeks.
1: Yeah, I never take that much time.
0: How did the whole entire world not crumble between the World Center of Plastic Surgery and Diaco Law having two of its partners gone and just everybody that relies on the world of Danness?
1: Yeah, I had Steven armed with duct tape and Gorilla Glue, and so...
0: And Xanax.
1: Yeah, he kept it.
0: And
1: Xanax.
0: Xanax, duct tape, and handcuffs.
1: Yeah, he kept it together. So thank you, Steven, for holding the fort down while I was going.
0: Yeah, I think you guys are... It's kind of like the president and the vice president can't be on the same plane. I don't think all three of you can be, just based on the different businesses that you have and the players that run those businesses, I don't know that all three of you can be out of town at once.
1: Well, I mean, we were for a moment. You know, we were all in California.
0: Yeah, for how long, though?
1: Like 48 hours.
0: Yeah, I mean, you know, somebody's got to be here because Steve is equipped, whereas if there would be a melt, if Jen would have, you know, first of all, Jennifer Naba, nice ass, bad attitude. Which, Dan, what's her official? Is she office manager?
1: Yes.
0: Yeah. She runs the show over at Dan's Plastic Surgery Center. She tells Dan where to do, she tells Dan where he's supposed to be at what time.
1: Yes.
2: I mean, she was happy for the last 2 weeks.
0: Oh my God.
1: She had me breathing down her throat.
0: If we would have put a hidden camera in her office, she had her legs kicked up, doing her nails.
1: The music was blasting, thumping. Yeah.
0: Front door locked, closed for the day, sign on the front.
1: Leave me alone.
0: Right. Temporarily out of business, report back. Whenever day you got back in town
1: last night.
0: So she's pretty equipped to run anything that would pretty much anything that would happen over there. And then Steven is equipped to run anything, any nuclear situation that would happen at Diaco Law. So that's good. But if you take Steven out of, who would be the, and Pitty's gone. So who would be?
1: And my cousin Scott was there
0: at Surfer?
1: Yeah.
0: All right, so that's what I was saying. So your cousin Scott is kind of like, if Pitty and Jay are not at Diaco Law, Scott would kind of naturally step up. But if Scott...
1: Yeah, he's like a 15, 18-year lawyer.
0: So if Steve's out of town,
1: 20-year lawyer.
0: Pitty's out of town, and we know about the surgery center. Jennifer's got it. But if Pitty's out of town, you're out of town, Jay's out of town, Scott's out of town, Steve's out of town...
1: Falls on Candle.
0: For real?
1: Yeah, she's next in line.
0: Is Candle like at Jay's office? Like, you know,
1: she'd be like, you know,
0: on VictoriasSecret.com shopping.
1: Probably. But she'd be like, you know, like the Lone Survivor. Not Lone Survivor.
0: Yeah,
1: what was that one with like the Speaker of the House? Then it goes Secretary of the Interior. Then it goes to like Dog Watcher.
0: Yeah.
1: I mean, it's like she's it like down to, the line of succession.
2: It goes houses to, down or whatever.
0: No, I forget what that was called, but Kiefer Sutherland.
1: Yeah, what was that?
0: Kiefer Sutherland would play this thing where
1: designated survivor.
0: Yeah, designated survivor. Yeah. And it's when, like, during the State of the Union address, when all of everybody that's anybody is at the Capitol building, you got the vice president, you got the Speaker of the House, you got the president,
1: half the cabinet,
0: you got
1: 90% of the cabinet. There's like one cabinet member.
0: You got the Secretary of State Marco Rubio. You got the Attorney General. You got the head of the FBI. You got the head of war. You know, you got all the cabinet members. But I think that show was modeled after what they really do. Like, I think they really do that.
1: Oh, no, it does. That part was factual. The rest of it was fake.
0: I don't know. It would be interesting to maybe Lummy can Google, like, who is that guy in today's administration? Like,
1: I think they alternate. I don't think they use the same person every time, but I think they kind of rotate around so that the other people get a chance to attend the stadium.
0: No, everybody gets a chance to be the president, meaning like everybody.
1: Right. I'd be that guy. I'll hang out in the basement.
0: Like, man, I hope this place gets more. Man, I hope we've got a false flag going on here. I'm going to happy. I'm living in a two-bedroom condo right now in Georgetown. I'm going to be in 1600 Pennsylvania. Woo!
1: So, speaking of which, you know, this trip had a lot of elements to it, but it was the cap at the very end, the cherry on top was, I woke up in Philadelphia yesterday, and the hotel
0: yesterday,
1: and the hotel I picked was literally adjacent to Independence Hall, the Liberty Bell, and Ben Franklin's grave.
0: Oh, I used to live close to that. I used to live in a place called Corman's Suites, which is not too far.
1: Yeah, we were like on Market and 4th.
0: Yeah, I was like on Market and 7th.
1: Oh, yeah, it's right down the street. And right. So I was able to take my kids to Independence Hall.
0: And listen, everybody, and I don't mean to interrupt you, but everybody kind of goes to Washington, D.C., and that is where the majority of our heritage and, you know, the Smithsonian and the Lincoln Memorial and the Washington Monument and the White House and the Congress and all that kind of deal and Arlington National Park. But people don't realize the historic value and how kick-ass it is.
1: Our first capital.
0: Yeah, to actually go to Independence Hall, see the Liberty Bell. People don't realize that Philadelphia is really, even though it's become a shiz hole.
1: That area was nice. You know, that area was beautiful. But
0: so the kids probably have never seen this, right?
1: No, and the last time I was there was 50 years ago, 1976.
0: Really?
1: Yeah, I was a little kid.
0: So what, you guys go see Independence? Now, do they have an actual tour?
1: Yes, they do. They walk you through it. They said this is where they worked on the Declaration of Independence and the Constitution.
0: What's the room like? The little room? Is it just?
1: It's kind of like my house, dude. It really reminded me of my house.
0: Well, they were built both in the same time era. I heard your house was built in like 1740.
1: But it's the same kind of like decoration. It's, you know, it's ornate, but not too ornate. The railings on the steps are really low.
0: A lot of wood. Yeah.
1: And, you know, you saw the chair with the rising sun and where they, you know, were working on the important documents. You saw the original Senate chambers. And then we, you know, saw the Liberty Bell, saw Ben Franklin's grave. And then we hauled ass to the airport. It was great. And the reason we were in Philly, if you want to go backwards on my trip, I went to the Dodgers-Phillies game.
0: By the way, that's a beautiful park.
1: Oh, it's an amazing park.
0: Yeah.
1: You know, my friends, Manco and Manco Pizza have six outlets there.
0: Yeah, they got like six, you know, pizza joints there. So they, when you are a major food vendor at a professional, you know, whether it's the Lightning, whether it's, you know, the Bucks, whether it's the Rays, I knew they make you, or with your vending package, probably on Manco's level, they're given. But when my buddy Mike's Pizza had a pizza place at Ray Stadium, not part of your deal is you had to buy two season tickets for in the home plate club.
1: Yeah.
0: No, not part of your deal as with regards to like, okay, you're spending all this money to have space, of which they take like 40%. You had to buy two season tickets. So Mike was always, you know, that's how we got to the games. But with Manco's and six locations within the same venue, I'm thinking the Phillies are giving those people box seats.
1: Yeah, they have box seats. And then we had tickets that were 17 rows up, almost exactly halfway down the first baseline.
0: Oh,
1: beautiful
0: good,
1: tickets
0: great,
1: down
0: great
1: low.
0: Seats.
1: They're great seats. You're part of the action. Foul balls are coming close to us.
0: Yeah.
1: And I tried to give that glove. I mean, you remember that glove to Shohei Ohtani?
0: Oh. Hold on, you tried?
1: I did, what? And it got rejected.
0: What glove?
1: I got this really special baseball glove.
0: Expensive?
1: Yeah. All it's right. Like one of 12.
0: Four figures?
1: Yes.
0: That's in the thousands, Dan.
1: Yes, four figures.
0: The guy that's got the most, the guy that makes the most figures can't figure figures. Yes. That guy. You and I know what 4, 5, and 6 figures are. Dan doesn't.
2: Well, he deals in 7, 8, and 9.
0: He's in seven. He's scratching 8 at times. So, Dan, I mean, it was in the thousands.
1: Right.
2: Is this the whale fat glove or the whale skin glove?
0: Is this actually something, one of your purchases that actually happened on the internet that actually went through?
1: Yes. No. This is, I bought this out of Japan, and it's like one of 12.
0: Well, Dan,
1: it's,
0: you bought a lot of things out of glove. Japan, and not about half of them make it.
1: It's a super high-end glove.
0: I mean,
1: exactly. It was on eBay.
0: This happens to be one of your more successful purchases.
1: Right.
0: You've had a couple duds. Now, let's be honest.
1: So I sent Lummy a picture of the glove, and I'll read you the note I had. So I get the glove, and it's rain. First of all, I'm not even sure the game's going to go because it's pouring rain, tornado warnings, the whole nine yards. But the game goes like maybe an hour late. And so I had the glove in the bag in like a giant Ziploc with a note. And
0: a note inside of the Ziploc where the bag, where the four-figure glove is.
1: Right.
0: Okay.
1: And so do you want me to read the note?
0: Oh, absolutely.
1: Okay.
0: Did you write it?
1: Yeah.
0: All right. Handwritten?
1: Yes.
0: Okay. Hmm. Not Dr. Scratch or legible?
1: No, it took me four tries to make it legible.
0: Four drafts. Because Dan has Dr. Scratch. He does. Dan has Dr. Scratch. And it's tough for Dan not to Dr. Scratch.
1: Right, even super tough.
0: Even if he was just leaving a note for the kids.
1: Mid-word.
0: You know, hey, I went down to the store. Be back in 15 minutes. I'll have breakfast. I'll bring breakfast. Dan would Dr. Scratch that, and you might not be able to. Maybe just read Dad.
1: My mom can read it, but no one else can.
0: Right.
1: You know?
0: And
1: I'll change up mid-word to go to Dr. Scratch.
0: Pharmacist technicians can read it.
1: Yes. Well, they know me. And that's why no one can fake my prescriptions, because of my, my crap writing, and it's so distinctive.
0: That legal pad, prescription pad I stole years ago, I could do nothing with.
1: No. And people have tried. People have lifted stuff and tried, and they get busted every time.
0: I would never.
1: No, I know.
0: You want to talk about getting your ass in trouble.
1: Yeah.
0: Go ahead and steal a doctor's prescription pad. Try to scratch out a few perkies.
1: Yeah, you're done.
0: And watch how fast the DEA will be on your doorstep immediately.
1: Yeah, it's
0: because oddly enough, man, these the people that fill the, and very rarely now, I mean, I don't think a lot of it's handwritten. A lot of it's called in through your DEA number and things like that. But
1: a lot of it's electronic now.
0: Right. So, but try to roll up with a fake prescription that a doctor didn't write. These pharmacy techs, they just know Dan Scratch. They just do.
1: And it's like, when someone that's not a doctor talks medicine, you can always eventually figure it out. When a non-person is supposed to, tries to write a prescription, it's so obvious to them.
2: I sent you the glove.
0: Okay, I'm going to get that. But I want, as I'm showing the glove, I'd like for Dan to read the note that was in. Oh, that's a beautiful.
1: Isn't that gorgeous? See the same flames as your shoes. That's why I wanted to show it to you, because it reminds me of your shoes.
0: Oh my God.
1: Same kind of stitching work.
0: Is that like a dragon?
1: Yes.
0: That is. Why wouldn't he accept that?
1: Well, let me give the note.
0: Let's just keep the glove up so everybody can reference what Dan's talking about. Dan, so can you 3,000?
1: Two-ish.
0: So
1: just under two.
0: So, about $2,000, Dan finds this glove. Now, Dan, is this a custom-made, 100% by-hand custom glove?
1: Yes, and they made about 12 of them.
0: Okay.
1: So super limited edition.
0: Now, did you have the intention of giving it to a famous player, or?
1: No, I bought it because it was the prettiest glove I've ever seen, and then I'm like, I'm not going to, this is beyond me.
0: Oddly enough, for those scoring at home, Dan has, in the last 24 months, started this new hobby. Yes, he collects guitars. Yes, he has an extensive bike collection, as in like Trek, or even better, like carbon
1: Cervellos
0: fiber, like $9,000 and $10,000 carbon fiber touring bikes. Yes, he's got an extensive an extensive firearm collection.
1: Skateboards.
0: Skateboard collection. And he now, about the last two or three years, has been getting into baseball gloves. Now, how many do you have?
1: Probably 10.
0: 10.
2: He also bought one for Trump, too. Don't forget that
1: one. Yes, that will get to him eventually, or get signed.
0: I can get it. I can get it to him.
1: Really?
0: Yeah. I can make one called a Roger.
1: Come on. Okay.
0: In Roger. So anyway, you buy this glove. It is a beautiful. I wish you had other pictures of it, but this is beautiful. It's like blue, and it's all. So you get this glove, and probably with no intentions per se to give it to anybody. But then you say, "Okay, hold on. I like how they have the channel where you can put your finger in, where most times you have to keep your finger outside of the glove. They got a built-in
1: like a
0: channel.
1: Hood.
0: Yeah.
1: It's like a finger hood.
0: Yeah, that's badass. Now, is this a particular manufacturer?
1: Yeah, Glove Studio Ryu, R-Y-U.
0: Is there anybody in the big leagues that use their gloves?
1: You know, it's such a rare glove. It's one of those grail gloves. It's Japanese made. It's like a Gucci glove.
0: I think I'm going to answer my own question. Probably not, because I think Wilson and whoever, what are the big glove manual? Maybe I should ask Dan. Who are the big, you know, glove makers that would be cutting big time deals with high profile, you know, Major League Baseball players?
1: There's several. First of all, the number one glove is Rawlings.
0: Rawlings.
1: Yeah. Number two is Wilson.
0: Wilson.
1: And then Mizuno.
0: Mizuno.
1: And then also you're seeing some 44s. Have you seen those?
0: So, Dan, let me ask you a question. If you're on a 27-man Major League Baseball roster, whether you're the Colorado Rockies or the New York Yankees and everybody in between, is it 30 or 31 teams? Let me.
2: 31.
0: 31.
1: Really?
0: So, Dan,
1: odd?
0: If you are on the 27-man roster, which means, you know, you're on the starting team, I would think that every one of those guys has a glove and a bat deal.
1: Yeah,
2: 30,
1: they do.
2: Sorry, 30.
1: They all have a deal. You're right.
0: Yeah,
1: absolutely,
0: I mean, even if it's just, you know, here, unlimited gloves and, you know, $5,000, you know, like on probably the lowest level deal is something like that. All the equipment you need, and you know, and a little bit of cash, and then, you know, as you get up to the Shohei, Ohtani, and the very, very high profile guys, I'm sure that there's 7 and maybe 8 figure deals to wear their gear. So you got this glove. It is probably the most beautiful glove I've ever seen.
1: Yeah, it is. If you held it in your hand, you'd be like, oh my God, this is the nicest glove.
0: Will you bring it Monday?
1: Sure.
0: Yeah. Let's bring it Monday.
1: Okay.
0: Maybe,
1: absolutely.
0: Oh, no, you always got to jet out of here. One of these days, I'd like either me to go to you or you. I'd like to throw the ball with you one time.
1: Yes. Well, this glove hasn't seen a ball and has seen my hand like twice. But I have glove. No, I'm not going to use it still. I'm going to save it because I'm not done with this one.
0: The midst of all of our packing and stuff, I got to find out where my glove is. Yeah. Dan bought me a glove. Merch Crick in New York, Greg would know where it's at. So Dan, first of all, read the note. So you put it in a big Ziploc bag because it's raining, and that, you know, and you attach a note and you want to give it to Shohei Ohtani.
1: Right. And some of the motivation is because, you know, the guys, some of the great guys of the listeners from like Iggy and Creatine and Big Red, and Jeff and other guys and Nick have been so generous with me, and it was like, you know what, I'm gonna do this kind of like thing because this is something that he can't get. It's something that's unique that he would recognize the special value of and something special to him. But here's the note that I had. Dear Mr. Ohtani, I am giving you this special edition Glove Studio Ryu glove. This is to congratulate you on your 2 World Series championships, honor you as the best baseball player of our generation, and to thank you for being the reason my son and I grew closer through baseball. Enjoy. Sincerely yours, me.
0: Can I just tell you where you messed up?
1: Where?
0: Okay. He just thinks that you're some jobber. Mm-hmm. You know, like for, you know, some Philadelphia ham and egger. You should have said, now please don't get mad at me. It's only a suggestion. I could be wrong. I need to actually have that as a disclaimer. Please don't be mad at me. It's only a suggestion. I could be wrong. Then at that point, you got your ass covered, right?
2: Sure.
0: And people can't hate on you. Yeah. Like, Bubba's the fattest, dumbest person ever. Listen, I framed my criticism to Dan by, please don't be mad at me. I could be wrong. That is, Dan, you should have said, hello, let me introduce myself. I am a doctor and a lawyer from Tampa, Florida, who happens to be traveling in Philadelphia, and then pick up, like, it instant your credibility as a person. You know, listen, yes, you are a regular dude. Yes, you're a dad that got his son involved in baseball through this particular player. That's all in play, but society tends to, you know, favor people of your intellect and position in life.
1: Which is why I included a business card.
0: Oh, okay. You know what?
1: Got you covered.
0: Let me. Do you remember the first part of what I said?
2: Yes.
0: I could be wrong.
2: But, you know, Dr. Dan, you could have one-upped it and wrote it in Japanese.
1: Oh.
2: You could have learned Japanese.
1: You're so right.
0: Oh, no. Hold on. Dan, that is the kick. Yes. Paid somebody. You could probably pay somebody. Or you know what you could probably do is get on. Had Jennifer.
1: Just translate. No, I translate.
0: No, have. No, have Jennifer go to some ChatGPT program, type in what you want to say, have it type out what you just said, it, and then print it.
1: Right.
0: Fold it up and put it in there.
1: Complete with the characters.
0: Yeah, I mean, with whatever it needed to say. Hello, I'm a doctor and a lawyer from Tampa, Florida, traveling through Philadelphia. Then you pick up exactly where you said. I'd like you to have this one glove, custom-made, Willie, because of you. I don't know if I would have said the best baseball player ever.
1: But anyway. I want to say of our generation, because that's fair to say, because people will argue that.
0: Oh, absolutely.
1: You know what I mean? Yeah, I want to be factual.
0: Again,
1: He is the best player of our generation.
0: Again, I could be wrong.
1: Right? So, don't you agree, though, Lummy? Oh, is absolutely. He the best player of our generation?
0: In my opinion, hands down.
1: Yeah, I agree.
2: Yeah, he's pretty good.
0: What do you mean he's pretty good? What do you think?
1: His rating is like 150.
0: What do you think? Cedric Mullins is better than him?
2: Yeah, but it's 198 average.
0: I will tell you this, man. Cedric Mullins of late for the Rays have been coming on, and so has Simpson.
2: That's right.
0: So, anyway, Simpson got caught stealing, I think, twice yesterday.
2: Well, you know.
0: But he is a threat on the base path. So anyway, the Rays won again last night, 3 in a row, 2.5 up on the Yankees, I think 6 or 7.5 up on the wild card. And I think they can close out Toronto today with a sweep.
2: Yes, they can.
0: I think they can. Who do we got on the mound starting for us?
2: I'll look it up. I was trying to see what Hitani's, I forgot he has a New Balance deal.
0: Yeah,
2: so I was trying to see if he ever used a Ryu glove.
0: See, that's the thing, Dan. Like, here's the thing.
1: That, it's not for him to use. It's for him to display.
0: I know, but hold on. Can you imagine this, though? Let me just walk you through this and see if you agree. If he's got an 8-figure deal with Rawlings.
1: Right.
0: And they even see him having another glove. Like in his possession.
1: Right. Maybe, that'd be like me having like a 93.3 sticker on my
0: That'd be like you rolling in with an MJ in the morning sticker. I would absolutely come unglued. If on your Cybertruck you had MJ in the mornings, I would literally. I mean, it might be the first time that we actually go to blows, and I don't necessarily know I'm going to win because you, got, all kinds of things on me, but I would certainly try. I tell you what I would do is I would kick the side of your Cybertruck.
1: I would kick them in the dingo.
0: I mean, I'm just telling you. So, here's the deal. Like, listen, let me give you an example, and it's on a much smaller scale. When I was sponsored by Miller Lite through all of my radio career, and I'm still loosely sponsored by them, if we need any beer for any event or anything, I call J.J. Taylor up, Mr. Taylor, and I get, 10, 15 cases of Miller Lite. So I'm not, although there is no monetary exchange and we don't necessarily run commercials and stuff for Miller Lite, globally, I was a spokesperson for Miller Lite for nearly 15 years. And Dan, I was paid for that. They paid me personally to be a personal endorser. And then, they had Miller Lite signs and they, I ran them on my, I put them on a sticker on my race car, had a Miller Lite banner at the track. So, it was a 5-figure deal.
2: Nice.
0: So, it was a $25,000, $30,000 a year deal. And in my contract, Dan, it stated that if I ever was photographed or it was captured of me having another beer in my hand holding, like if I was pictured holding a Bud Light or a Coors Light or anything like that, I think Coors Light's now part of Miller, but it was pretty much Budweiser. If I was photographed, the contract was null and void, and there was a $10,000 penalty.
1: Get out.
0: No.
1: A penalty, too?
0: Yeah, not only was the contract null and void, but there was a $10,000 punitive damage. And so, I'd be at a, I don't even drink beer, but I'd be in some kind of social setting, even if I was just going to be at Steven's birthday party or whatever, and if there was a Bud Light. And I was just maybe, listen, when you see me holding a beer, I'm just trying to look good. I'm just nursing this thing all day. I'm not really a beer drinker, but there are instances where I will be holding a beer so I don't look like an idiot. And there were many a times I was handed a Budweiser product. And I'm like, I can't.
1: Nope, don't touch me.
0: I can't even touch it to put it down. Not that any paparazzis are ready to take pictures of me holding a beer, but I'm just saying. So, Dan, I bet, I mean, those type of deals do exist. I wouldn't be surprised if Ohtani has something of that nature.
1: But they sign gloves, though. So, I mean, I think if he held a glove to sign it or something they wouldn't dog him.
0: If the picture shows a little kid over the dugout waiting for his glove back, that's different. If it shows him holding a bag, a big bag with no other persons around, that could be a problem, right?
2: Yeah, you're right. Jeff Coy candle, $20.
1: So the hard part was the first to get it to him. And so I had the Mentos my way.
0: How did you get down to the dugout to be even able? So
1: I did a Wayne's World, man. I just like went through like I owned the place, and I got all the way down to the dugout, and I handed it to one of the equipment guys and said, please give this to Mr. Ohtani. And I had the card displayed under the plastic so you could see it, and they took it. And then I backed out to like the midfield, you know, like mid stands, like, you know, maybe 40 rows up, 30 rows up, and waited for 5 minutes. And then the guy in a suit comes out with the bag unopened and says he can't accept any gifts of the game.
0: Mm.
1: And they gave it back without him looking at the note or seeing it or anything.
0: Here's where you're lucky. Mm. You're lucky you got it back.
1: Yeah.
0: You're lucky that he just didn't throw it in the corner and tell the clubhouse manager, whatever, man, give this to Jill, give this to your kid.
1: Right.
0: I mean,
1: I'm glad that's why I stuck around, because just in case it got rejected. So I ended up taking it back.
0: Here's your better shot. Is that you pick your favorite Rays player, and
1: that's what Danny said.
0: And we make Lummy and me. I got a couple Rays connections. Lummy used to work for the Rays. Yeah. We make a few phone calls. You pick out particularly who you like, Yanni or Cabanero, whatever. You pick out your favorite guy, through locally, obviously our name still has, you know, some credibility and some name marketplace name value, or at least people have heard of me, and we get it to a Rays player if indeed you think you need it. Now myself, I think I just keep it.
1: No, I'm gonna get maybe a Rays player to sign it, you know, just get maybe a Baker, you know, the pitcher, the closer that's been so
0: now,
1: good this year.
0: Here's the thing, they may not. Will a player sign a glove that's not his brand? I'm thinking they would, because kids, you know, are up there all the time. But Dan's not a kid.
2: It all depends on their deal.
0: Yeah, here's the deal.
2: Because sometimes they can't even sign certain cards.
0: Yeah, yeah. Really? So, yeah, there's a whole big big infrastructure with regards to that, Dr. Dan. Like, you know. So
1: I'm
0: anyway,
1: not into that stuff.
0: So anyway, let's get into your jet set. Because I tell you one thing, I hate flying on a plane. I'm assuming because you're spending, you know, $3,000 on just a baseball glove, that first class airfare is really not that big a deal, and that you're not going to fly 6 hours from Philadelphia to Los Angeles or wherever the hell you're going with a layover in coach. I got to think that you're just not a coach guy.
1: Although on the way back, one of my legs was coach and the seat didn't go back all the way and I suffered for 4 hours.
0: Oh my God, I would literally have to have a 2 milligram Xanax. I would have to have Lummy, one of those, you know, the big Xannies of the full school buses.
2: Yep.
0: I'd need one of those
1: red
0: all day.
1: Red eye too, and I couldn't sleep.
0: So red eye, that's when the plane's completely dark. Everybody's got their windows down. The lights are down for everybody to kind of rest. Mostly people do sleep.
1: Oh, the whole plane was asleep but me.
0: Except Dan. So you're in like one of those exit rows or one of the very first rows where
1: No, it was a broken seat. I was in like maybe like the eighth row. I was near the front of the plane, but I couldn't get first class, but I got like the like slightly bigger seats.
0: Right.
1: But the seat was faulty.
0: Did you ask the flight attendant to reseat you?
1: No, because it's a full plane.
0: Oh, full plane.
1: That's why I had to get that one. It was a hot flight.
0: So Dan goes from Tampa to the shore.
1: So I go to Philly. We fly to Philly.
0: Hold on. Let me see. You, your son, and daughter fly to go see Arlene up in the shore.
1: Right.
0: Right.
1: Then we go to Philly because the spirit's dead. So we have to go to Philly and rent a car.
0: All right. Which is what, 2 hour drive?
1: Nah, like an hour.
0: Okay, that's not a big deal. So then you go see Mama. right?
1: Take her to that restaurant.
0: Hold on. Jay already told us. Jay said Dan is killing it this trip. He's already taken mom to this really fancy restaurant.
1: In New York.
0: Dan is more on point than he's ever been. He's the best dad. He's the best son ever. I don't know where this was, why this didn't appear itself 5 years ago, but Dan has really got his act together.
1: Yeah, we went to the Atocha restaurant from Nona's, the movie Nona's with Vince Vaughn.
0: Right.
1: And
0: was it amazing?
1: Yeah, Atocha Maria. And it was really, yeah, it was really nice. My mom was crying the whole time. She was so happy. And the drive from Ocean City to New York was only like 2 hours. That wasn't even that bad.
0: And by the time you get there, you're starving, and by the time you get home, you're already hungry.
1: Yeah, I was. I mean, hungry
0: when I got home. Well, now, what is the cuisine there?
1: It's Italian, but they also do, the concept is that they have grandmother's cook. So Italian is always there, but also they rotate like Moroccan and Japanese and a couple other flavors.
0: Okay.
1: So they even serve like the lamb's head. Like the sheep's head, fully cooked. You have to eat like the eyeballs and the brains and the face meat. I'm like, no, thank you.
0: For real?
1: Yeah.
0: They bring Hootie and Baby's head on a plate?
1: Yeah.
0: Lummy would start immediately. Lummy would have a meltdown.
1: Yeah.
0: Lummy would have an absolute nuclear meltdown, like the type of meltdown he has when his laptop fails. Like a full-blown laptop, like a full-blown melt. So they bring you a complete sheep's head?
1: Yeah.
0: Oh, my. Did people get it?
1: Yeah, I didn't. I mean, I didn't have it. I thought about it. I go, what do you actually eat? She goes, well, the tongue, the eyes, the face meat, and the brain.
0: I'd walk out if the guy beside me had it.
1: Yeah.
0: Oh, my God.
1: It all sounded gross.
0: Jesus. It's like going to China or Japan or whatever, and they bring out the monkey brains.
1: Yeah, exactly. I don't want to catch
0: And they saw off the monkey's head, and they flip open the skull, and you eat the brains.
1: Yeah, warm with a screaming monkey. Yeah, right. I wasn't ready for that. I'm not Jeffrey Dahmer. I'm not, Silence of the Lambs.
0: Right,
1: I'm just not into it.
0: So we stay on time. We'll return with Dan's vacation travel. We'll wrap that up. Quick reminder, everybody, today at 10 o'clock, and I got it on my screen now, you can either just go to our, we're going to have them on both. This will be the debut of Deadly Intentions, my new podcast with Pete Rossini, who was sentenced to 40 years in federal prison, did 25, and he's just absolutely a rain man when it comes to the ins and outs of prison, the ins and outs of getting into the head and the minds of deadly serial killers. And so we break down serial killers, we break down the drug cartel, we break down the life in federal prison. Those are all topics that'll be in subsequent episodes. But episode one today drops at 10 o'clock. You can please go. As you follow our channel on YouTube at The Bubba Army, please go to all of our platforms on Deadly Intentions, which let me at this point, what does Deadly, I know that Deadly Intentions obviously has a YouTube. I got it pulled up. It's at Deadly Intentions Show.
2: Yes.
0: And is that what that is uniformly across the board?
2: Yes, it is.
0: So Facebook?
2: Yes.
0: Insta?
2: Yes.
0: X?
2: Yes.
0: Well, that's all you really
2: tick,
0: need.
2: Yeah,
0: Tick.
2: And I believe Rumble.
0: And Rumble.
2: Yeah. I mean, everything that pretty much we're on.
0: Yeah. Go to Deadly Intentions Show. Now, we only have one subscriber. I need to subscribe. There you go. I subscribe. Now they got two. So go there. We've not dropped anything. The first podcast drops today at 10. You can also watch it on my channel, too. It'll be also available on my channel as well. We're posting them up on both. It drops today at 10 o'clock. Also, quick reminder, don't forget Tubi. Go to your Tubi app on your TV. If you don't have it, download it. If you have a TV that's been made in the last 10 years, which I think most people do, I don't think people got that 25-inch Zenith wood cabinet. Or even those, remember for the longest time, the only big TV you could get would be those rear projection deals? Remember those?
1: Yeah, they were heavy, giant.
0: Oh my God. Or plasma, and those things weighed about 460 pounds.
1: Yeah.
0: So I think everybody's got a pretty, because TVs are so cheap now. I mean, literally.
1: You get a badass TV for $600, $700. Like, badass.
0: You can get a 100-inch TV. The ones that are behind me. I got four 100-inch TVs for $1,300.
1: It's amazing.
0: So when we were building the studio out, I had a kind of budget a little bit. So everybody's got pretty much a new TV. If Tubi isn't already preloaded on your TV, which chances are it is, go get the Tubi app within your TV apps And as soon as you get on Tubi, you don't even have to sign up. You can go as a guest. I went on it last night. You can go as a guest and type in the browse features, type video killed. Just type in video because it's the second video that comes up. Video killed the radio star. And it comes in three parts. Try to watch that for me. By the way.
1: It has bonus cuts that the original didn't have.
0: I didn't know that.
2: You think you would know?
0: You would think I would know. You would think Tate and Ian would let me know that it's got bonus cuts. I didn't know that it's got bonus cuts. So somebody get me up to speed on the bonus cuts.
1: D-picks.
0: So go to... Now, Ian, the film director and producer, said... And I couldn't find it. I was laying in bed last. By the way, I didn't get home from the racetrack till 8 o'clock.
2: Wow!
0: I sat on a grader, and thank God from Rent Pro. I'll get into Rent Pro here momentarily. My tractor broke.
2: Oh no!
0: And if I don't have a tractor at the track, we can't race. We can't. I need three. I only need three things to get a race in. I need a grader, a tractor, and a water truck. That's all I need.
1: What's that sheep's head thing?
0: What's
1: that thing called?
0: Sheep's foot.
1: Sheep's foot.
0: I have one of those too, but I don't need one necessarily. But I like to. It puts the finishing touches on your track as far as packing it. So I don't have a tractor, which means I can't till the track open to get it dry. It's absolutely, I am just wearing my grader out, you know, trying to push all this heavy material. And I call up Davis and Jared from Rent Pro, which they run the Ocala. I think they run all of them. And I'm like, guys, is there any way you guys can get me a tractor down here to the track? I know it's last minute, but I'm dying. Oh my God. So they, man, again, rentpro.com. They got all types of locations. I'm trying to find, let me, where the locations are on their website, rentpro.com. And they brought me down a really, here, I think this is what I got. I got a badass one. I'll get into it. Mine was fully cabbed with air conditioning and everything.
2: Really?
0: And they brought it right on down too. So they saved my ass.
1: Air conditioning?
0: Yeah. God. Hell yeah. Pimp. I'll get into more of that next. But go to Tubi. And Ian told me yesterday that we were the number 4 documentary.
2: Nice.
0: But I couldn't find that.
2: Oh.
0: I couldn't find that we were number 4. I couldn't find...
1: You didn't substantiate it?
0: I couldn't find where... I even went into the documentary section, and I couldn't find it as far... I mean, I could find the video if you go into the search bar, but I couldn't find either new releases or... you know, top performing documentaries or nothing like that. So I could find Video Killed the Radio Star if I searched it, but I couldn't find Tubi actually offering it up. So maybe somebody else could navigate it and find it. And I was just, my sleep medication was kicking in. I actually think I fell asleep with the TV on last night, watching my own. Watch me, watch myself. I'm going to be doing a lot of that. Watch me, watch myself.
2: There you go.
0: And if you're Bubba Army,
1: do you do reaction videos of you watching yourself?
0: No, no.
2: Oh, that would be pretty good.
0: I was trying to provide more content. So here I was on my Rent Pro, I think 6000 series, fully air conditioning, badass.
2: I say locations, by the way.
0: Oh, you did?
2: Yeah.
0: I was on my badass Rent Pro tractor, and I said, let me just shoot a little less than 1 minute video. There we go. Quitman, Georgia, Ocala, Florida, Tallahassee, Florida, and Gainesville, Florida. Of course, I deal with the 2905 North Pine Avenue, Davis and Jared. And thank you so much, guys. You saved my ass.
1: I can't believe you can sweat less on a rental tractor than you do in an office building in France.
0: Yeah. Full air, badass PTO, just made that dirt my bitch yesterday. So anyway, I was there 6 hours. I didn't get home till late, hopped in the shower, flipped down the TV, and started to try to watch Video Killed the Radio Star, because I wanted to see where they placed the commercials. And then I didn't know about these bonus cuts, but let me, if we can get some more information on that, I'd appreciate it. back with that info and to continue Dr. Dan's vacation next.
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0: I just want to take this time to recognize, just randomly off the top of my head, I know I'm going to miss a lot of people, but just recently, you know, Big Red, Greg from New York, Iggy, Joe from the West Side, Kenny Price, John Kostika, Bob Cook, Creatine Travis, Bobby from Live Fast, or Live, is it Live Strong or Live Fast, Lummy?
3: Live Fast.
0: He's unbelievable in the thing. He just fixed my Crown Vic's power steering. Travis from Semi-Autoglass yesterday sent a big picture of him dropping off the school supplies at Sunbelt Rental. Bob and Daniel and Kevin and all the great people from Sunbelt, Rolo, Todd from Steps. There's just so many great people. Our guy from Get a Box, our girl from, is it Heather from West, from Crystal River?
3: Joy
0: from Crystal River. Just so many great people. Thank you, Kurt Morgan. There's just so many great people, and I know I'm absolutely missing a whole bunch of people, but just thank you so much.
3: Rolo?
0: I said Rolo.
3: Okay.
0: I said Rolo. Absolutely, I said Rolo. Please. You know, Randy and Maria from Skag. My guy from Redline. I got a new guy from Redline. What is his name? Kevin. Kevin from Redline. I got a new guy from K&N named Dylan.
3: Nice.
0: Dealing with those two new dudes. Of course, Stan Chin from Toyo. Just thank you so much, everybody, for all that you do. Quickly.
3: Randy GPZ.
0: Who's our hookup from Strange Clouds?
3: Tony.
0: Strange Clouds. So thank you to everybody that believe in the show, support the show, us personally as friends. There's just, you know. Thank you so very much, Steven and Jay and Dan and Jimmy and Pity. And of course, my girl, Jennifer. Nice ass, bad attitude.
3: And Chaos Racing with all the water stuff.
0: Oh, my guy, Richard.
3: Yeah,
0: he's the best. Quickly, I don't know how these are they going to be around for a long time, but I guess everybody's going crazy that Krispy Kreme now has a new version of their original OG. It's made just like the original OG standard glazed Krispy Kreme, but it's blueberry. Now, I don't know if this is a limited time or this is a brand new deal.
4: Does it have a bigger hole in it?
0: It kind of looks like it, doesn't it?
4: Doesn't it look like it's got more hole, less donut?
0: I mean, and usually more holes not good for us guys.
4: No.
0: We tend to like a smaller hole on our donuts, of course.
4: Right. Less donut, more, you know, more donut, less hole.
0: Yeah, more outer perimeter glazedness and less hole.
3: Wow, it's going to be around for 3 days.
4: That's it?
0: Is today day two?
3: It says today starts July 23rd till Sunday, July 26th.
0: This is it.
3: Yes.
0: Here we go. A very new flavor is entering the case. Original glazed blueberry flavored. Fresh. Available Thursday through Sunday. So if you're going to get these original OG glazed Krispy Kreme donuts, which, by the way, I don't know a human being that can turn down one that just came out of the fresh and hot. I mean, like,
4: that's impossible.
0: I mean, you can be Jimmy. You can be Macho Man. I'm speaking on behalf of Macho Man. Dieting.
5: Please don't. Please don't.
0: I'm gonna dieting for an EDM concert. That's when he tries to get in absolute best shape of his life.
4: Yeah, F the competition. I got a concert.
0: He actually hires a nutritionalist to dial himself in. He turns his two-hour workout every day into a four-hour workout. He basically works here and then just works out and eats 5,000 grams of protein a day. I don't know, Macho Man, with your willpower, and you got some of the best willpower I know, with regards to getting your ass in the gym and eating clean and doing all that, can if we walked in with brand new, less than 5 minutes from the oven, standard Krispy Kreme glazed donuts, could you say no?
5: Yes.
0: You could?
5: Yeah. I mean, I look at that picture and it's just a bunch of sugar. I just see sugar.
0: Like yeah,
5: a
0: big I bag see that. Of sugar. I see that and say, oh my God.
4: So do I.
0: Triple the sugar. I gotta drive over a family of four to get to the drive-thru immediately.
4: I feel the same.
0: I know.
4: What doesn't make sense is they do all that infrastructure for 4 days.
0: Yeah, but here's the deal. Yeah, I mean, you're right. Why wouldn't you just make it a staple? Well, you know what? Maybe here's what they're doing. They're testing out the market.
4: But for 4 days, it's not even a fair test.
0: No, but hold on. No, yes, it is. I mean, if people go just absolutely nuts over these, then you hold it off for 6 months.
4: Yep.
0: And then the first of the year, you're like, hey, man, that experiment we did back in July absolutely killed it, and we're going to now offer the berry, you know, because they know how to make the batter, right? That's just, you know.
4: It can't be that hard. I mean, they have it. They sent to all the stores for just 4 days. So what if you run out in three?
0: Is there a Krispy Kreme around here at all?
3: And I was just looking that
0: if
3: up.
0: If there is, maybe tomorrow, Friday.
4: We have it now. It's Uber Eats here right now.
0: Well, Dan.
4: I'm hungry.
0: Dan, we don't. Us people that aren't millionaires don't really try to do much on Uber Eats because they absolutely kill you. You're the guy that will get one protein shake and pay $36 for.
4: Yep.
0: We don't roll that way, my friend. So I was trying to be a little bit more strategic and see what time they open tomorrow, sending the merch crick down there and getting a dozen of these new. You know, Lummy, I just probably want 6 originals and 6 of the berries.
4: There you go.
0: Because what if we don't like the berries? When the, you know, we got some originals to fall back upon. Is there a location nearest the Clem compound?
3: No, there is not.
0: Okay, then screw it.
4: We're 17 miles. Krispy Kreme, right?
3: Yeah,
0: it's Krispy Kreme. Yeah, and you can't drive 17. 17 miles is 35 minutes, and at that point, they're done.
3: Like, yeah, they're not hot anymore.
0: Yeah, you're done. So anyway.
3: In traffic.
0: Just, consider yourself lucky that I got for those that can potentially did not know that Krispy Kreme's got a new designer donut out. It's the original OG Krispy Kreme glazed, but with it's a berry flavored deal. It's only available today, tomorrow, Saturday, and Sunday. Then it's done. So there's probably a lot of Bubba Army that weren't familiar with that that will be swinging through a Krispy Kreme today to try to get one. I can only imagine the drive-through lines will be. Anytime they got something like that, the drive-through lines are usually doubled.
3: Yes.
0: So anyway. Dan, continuing on, you leave Tampa, you fly into Philly, you get a car, you go shoreside, you stay there for, a week and 2 days?
4: 12 days.
0: 12 days. Wow. With Arlene. And do the days just like, you wake up, you guys go down to the beach, like what does the average day with your

0: breakfast deal, probably what, like 9, 10 o'clock-ish?
1: Yeah, exactly.
0: All right. Then and then what?
1: Then we'll come back to the house, and then we'll you know, hang out for a little bit and go to the beach and spend the day at the beach. We may come up and get cheesesteaks at lunch. And then...
0: Now, let me ask you a question. What is a Philly cheesesteak that's really geographically close to the source? Like, I just got a Jersey Mike's Philly cheesesteak here a couple days ago that was horrible. Not a lot of
1: cheese. Oh, it sucks.
0: But where, what's the difference of a Philly cheesesteak when you're 50 miles from Philly?
1: The bread.
0: Is that the difference?
1: Yeah, it's got to be
0: good
1: bread.
0: Yeah, but do they jam it? Do they jam it full of steak too?
1: Not too much. Just the right, you know, the nice thin stuff, but not overly chopped up. You know, chopped up a little bit, but not like overly shredded. And you want the cheese on there, but you don't necessarily want it like to be like a cheese casserole. And I just like steak, cheese, salt, pepper. No, I even do the onions. Oh, we do the hot peppers though.
0: Yeah,
1: like the little hot pepper seeds.
0: Yeah.
1: So, dude, I got a dozen donuts coming here in less than a half hour.
0: Oh, Dan.
1: And if we got to put merch quick on the street to wave them down so they don't miss the house or, you know, miss the compound.
0: The compound.
1: We may have to put, like, flares out front because I do not want to miss these donuts.
0: Tell them to look for the two orange cones.
1: I don't know how to do that.
0: All right, cool.
1: All right. Distraction. But, so then, yeah, we hang on the beach till, like, because it's not so hot. Even though it was hot, but at the beach it's not. We're on the beach till, like, 4 or 5 o'clock, and then we'll either... go to the boardwalk and play putt-putt and get pizza, or mom will cook dinner and we'll watch a movie. We watch a couple of movies.
0: Did you watch Video Kill the Radio Star? Oh, never mind.
1: Oh, yeah, twice.
0: Yeah. So, watch a movie, and then, you know, is there any nightlife at all?
1: There's some, you know, but not with the kids there. I was just kind of like focusing on family.
0: Yeah.
1: You know, we'll go to the boardwalk sometimes at night and, you know, again, play putt-putt or, you know, get pizza, ice cream.
0: What's the bedroom configuration? Obviously, Arlene has her own.
1: Yeah, we got five bedrooms.
0: Oh, yeah, everybody's got their own.
1: Yeah, we've got our own bedroom.
0: Now, is Aunt Tina, is her family also enjoying the shore for the summer?
1: Yes.
0: Now, where's Aunt Tina's home base?
1: Pittsburgh.
0: Okay.
1: But it's a duplex. Less. It's a duplex. And so their floor has five bedrooms as well. And
0: right.
1: So there's always, you know, so it's 10 bedrooms plus downstairs
0: another
1: two. Now, is it
0: side by side? Is it side by side or is it stacked?
1: Stacked.
0: Who's top? Who's bottom?
1: And Tina's top because she was the older sister.
0: Okay. Of Arlene.
1: Mm-hmm.
0: Now, does Arlene and Tina get along?
1: 95% of the time. They like to bicker. But just like me and Steve and Jay bicker. They're siblings.
0: They're siblings,
1: They fight over stupid stuff.
0: Right. So now, Jay...
1: But they like each other.
0: Jay and Pitty, and I think Steven, had this surf ranch trip planned while you were having your family time at Jersey Shore.
1: Right, which is a huge pain in the ass for me.
0: Right, so... You had two options. Be Johnny Jet Setter, which means leaving the Jersey Shore out of Philly, flying all the way to California, which I think there's no direct flight.
1: Not to Fresno.
0: Not to Fresno. So you have to do a layover or a, you know, some kind of deal. It's about a 6 or 7 or maybe 8 hour total trip with layover.
1: Mm-hmm.
0: You do that on a Friday. You surf all day Sunday.
1: No, we did. I did that on a Saturday. I get up Saturday morning. I pick up a friend, and we drive to Philly, fly in there, get there Saturday afternoon.
0: Now, were you first class on the first leg?
1: Yeah,
0: first class Philly to where do you actually land? Sacramento,
1: Phoenix. Yeah, and that's just a jobber plane. It was a small,
0: it's one of
1: like
0: those
1: commuter jets,
0: like one of those 34 seat, you know.
1: Yeah, two on each side.
0: Regional pedal jumper service. All right, so then you surf all day Sunday,
1: mm-hmm.
0: right?
1: Mm-hmm.
0: And then get back on a plane Monday morning?
1: Nope. Right from the surf ranch at 5:30, but I get a filet and in a box because everyone's eating dinner. And me and my buddy go back to the airport and I eat my filet like it's a candy apple in the cab. And fly all night. And showed up in Philly around 6:30 in the morning. And then drove back to the shore. So I was gone literally exactly 48 hours.
0: Then when did you get back last night?
1: No, that was Monday. And then Tuesday went to Philly for the game. Went back to Philly for the game.
0: Right.
1: Spent the night. And then I got in last night.
0: How much is a hotel room in downtown Philly The hotel that's connected to the Independence Hall or only within walking distance?
1: We're at the Wyndham and it was like $300
0: That's it?
1: Yeah, I thought it was going to be more. And they had

0: had, you know, secured parking for free.
1: Right. It's probably because it was a Tuesday night.
0: Yeah, that probably helped.
1: You know, Friday, Saturday might be a little bit different.
0: Yeah.
1: Right?
0: And I just picked that place because it looked like it was kind of close to some stuff that I may be able to see. I didn't realize how close it was until the morning. So, I mean, I got the hotel in the fifth inning. Because it was raining. I didn't even know if we were going to end up going to the game. I thought it was going to get canceled. I may stay in Jersey. So I didn't wait. I waited till the last second to book the hotel.
1: Don't forget today at 10 o'clock, Deadly Intentions. You can just really go to our YouTube channel at The Bubba Army if you want to really get it. Or you can go to the new Deadly Intentions show channel, which will start, you know, double dipping on both, where it's on my channel and their channel until, or its channel, until it starts getting some traction and we get it monetized. So that drops today at 10 o'clock. Lummy, were you able to find from whomever that there is bonus cuts on the Tubi deal?
2: No, I haven't seen any. I sent an email to
1: Ian. Ian,
2: yes.
1: Yeah, I would think that they would let me know. The other thing is, have you been able to find the rankings? Because I got a text from Ian yesterday when I was on the track that we were number four in documentaries, but I didn't see that either.
2: I'm not seeing that either. So I'm with you on this one.
1: What's that?
2: I'm confused. I can't find the rankings, and I can't find these bonus cuts.
1: Yeah. So anyway, go to Tubi on your TV, type in video. It's the you can type in video, Kill the Radio Star, if you want. But I think as soon as you start typing in video, then KI, I think it aggregates to being, you know, like it's the only option. It comes in three parts. Do me a solid, Bubba Army, and, you know, even if you just turn it on and let it run while you're out mowing the grass, we'll get major credit for that. And it's now let me, I was talking to Ian and Tate yesterday, and they're thinking about giving me all three episodes and putting it up on our YouTube channel for free.
2: Oh, there you
1: so
2: go.
1: So people can watch it on my YouTube channel for free as well.
2: Yeah,
1: so they're
2: good.
1: Thinking about doing that. Tate's like, well, we can do that immediately. And I'm like, ah, no, let's let it live on Tubi for a while.
2: Yeah.
1: And then we'll put it over on in my world. Jason Alexander, remember the former, you know, what was he?
2: George.
0: He was George Costanza.
1: Yeah, George Costanza on Seinfeld. He did something. Remember that chick, Courtney Stodden or whatever her name was, and she was like, wasn't she the chick that was 16 and she married like some guy that was like 51?
2: Yeah, and she had all the plastic surgery.
1: And she had all this plastic surgery done, and then obviously they broke up. She was 16. I think her parents had to write some kind of permission note for her. I don't know that she has done anything in Hollywood other than being the hot 16-year-old that some B-list actor married.
0: Do you know what she looks like now?
1: Yeah, we do. Well, maybe not now, but there's a report that she was doing some kind of cellular phone or some kind of commercial with Jason Alexander Costanza from Seinfeld. And, you know, she
0: has-beens.
1: Yeah, yeah, but he was really, I mean,
0: he was a superstar at one point.
1: He was these guys, I actually saw a documentary or I saw an article from him in particular, when the last couple, three, four seasons of Seinfeld, Jerry, Lewis, what's that girl, Dreyfus chick, Kramer, they had all gotten together and said, listen, man, they'd kind of figured up, or it was kind of known how much, I don't know if they were on NBC or ABC or what.
0: NBC. Still pretty.
2: It was NBC.
1: How much NBC was making per episode on, you know, advertising and syndication and what have you. And so they're like, now Jerry and Larry David get backside points. I don't know that anybody else gets backside points, but I think it was.
0: Talk about residuals?
1: Yeah.
0: Okay.
1: And so I think Jerry and Larry David are the only one that gets residuals. And so the other actors, the other three, they told NBC, and listen, you take one of those people away, and the show's not the show.
2: No, all of them get residuals, it looks like.
1: They all do?
0: Good.
1: Yeah. Okay.
0: Good for
1: well,
0: them.
1: But in their last couple of years, they were.
0: Oh, no.
1: Oh, that's not good. That is not good at all. We just had a power surge. Macho, are we going to be okay?
2: Oh, boy.
1: Should I go to words?
3: No, we're on. We're still on.
1: Okay. Was that just...
3: Let me verify, but that was the entire building.
1: Was it a glitch? It seemed like just a surge.
3: Yeah, it was a quick brownout.
1: Quick brownout. My favorite in yours, too.
2: All those, all the buildings they're doing around here, they can't keep up with the power grid.
1: I don't understand. What
3: down all those data centers.
2: Yeah, all the data centers. Oh,
1: the ones up the road?
2: Yep.
1: Oh, my God, guys. I've never seen bigger buildings in my entire life.
0: Is that why they're so like against them up in Jersey and New York? Because they're like banning them in New York. Everyone's up in arms about these data centers.
3: Now, supply and demand. The more power they're drawing off the grid, plus the grid can't support it, as we just saw.
1: Let me ask you a question, Macho Man. What is a data? Like, when you hear these... all these stories about these communities are up in arms over data centers. What is a data center?
3: It is a warehouse full of racks of servers, and they generate a bunch of heat. They use a bunch of power. You have to cool them down with big refrigerators, refrigeration systems.
1: Like the big chiller systems they
3: and
1: use. Like
3: they use a ton of water because they use evaporating cooling systems to transfer the heat out of those refrigeration systems. So Doug Burgum was on Fox News the other day saying that that was causing power bills to go down. So I don't know where he's getting his information from, because that's clearly not true.
2: No, it's not.
1: I mean, they're going to have to build a power plant right beside it.
3: I have no problem with them if they have their own, you know, utility company for themselves and don't get on any grid or use any infrastructure that we're on, but they are. That's the problem.
1: Let me go to words. I'll come back and have my stuff, my Jason Alexander stuff. It seems like we may have lost our air.
2: Yes, we did.
1: I think we did.
0: I was going to tell you to turn it down, too, because my ass is sweating.
1: Yeah, well, I'm going to try to work on that, okay?
0: Okay.
4: He's a good guy, even though he's a... Bubba the Love Sponge.
5: Bubba the Love Sponge show returns after these words.
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0: From the den of sin. Just leave your morals at the door.
2: Yeah!
0: You're listening to the Bubba the Love Sponge Show.
2: Jay Diaco, the Spittin' Cobra Esquire. Diaco Law. We'll be in about 8:30, quarter till 9. 8:30, he's never late. I think he's going to be from the conclave today. So, there was a story that came out that this Courtney, is it Stodden?
3: Yeah, Courtney Stodden.
2: Courtney Stodden says that she was somewhat inappropriately touched by the Jason Alexander, which was George Costanza on Seinfeld. I also saw that she just released that she felt... She has stated that she experienced severe grooming, verbal abuse, sexual assault relating to her teenage marriage to actor Doug Hutchinson on several incidents during a temporary separation alongside intense public ridicule by the media. She was married to Hutchin in 2011 when she was 16 years old. He was 50. They stated that Hutchinson groomed, controlled, and verbally abused them during the relationship. Hutchinson is like, I didn't even know that this Doug Hutchinson guy was like a well-known actor at all. Like,
3: he wasn't.
2: I think
3: he was on like one TV show.
2: Yeah. Anyway, I don't know. In order for a 16, I think maybe different states have different. How old you got to be to get married rules? I'm sure they do. Like, Kentucky is probably like 12, and it could be your sister.
3: They got married in Vegas.
2: Okay. What is the Vegas? Maybe. Hey, Alexa, how old do you got to be to get married in Las Vegas? Well, Alexa, may I got
4: It's still 14 in West Virginia.
3: It was legal at the time to marry a 16-year-old in Nevada with parental consent.
2: Well, that means her parents had to... consent then, right?
3: Yes.
4: It's even younger in West Virginia. I think it's like 14, 15.
2: It's 14 and they can be related to you.
3: Huh.
2: Here is, I guess, the footage and the incident with Jason Alexander, George Costanza from Seinfeld. And then I think he issues a statement that he's sorry. They actually have video footage. And I don't know how old she was at the time.
5: Jason Alexander. 17.
2: She was 17 when this happened?
3: That's what she claims,
2: this could
3: yeah.
2: be a problem, couldn't it?
3: Well,
2: let's watch it first.
5: Is taking accountability for a sketch that his co-star, Courtney Stodden, says went too far. The Seinfeld...
2: How old is she now? Like 31?
3: 31.
2: She's 31.
3: Yes.
5: ...alum expressing regret after being called out by the former reality TV star for, quote, repeatedly rubbing a phone across her breast during the skit released online in 2012.
6: Which side should I be on?
7: It's on the left side.
6: Not this side?
7: No.
6: Not this side.
2: And she, how old was she when this happened?
3: 17.
2: Wow.
4: He's touching her with a phone, though.
2: Yeah, I know.
3: Into a skit.
6: This side over here.
7: Yeah,
6: this is the side?
7: Down there. It's
6: alrighty then.
5: The Pretty Woman actor apologizing to Courtney in a statement given to E! News July 22nd, stating, looking back at the comedy...
2: Is that her?
3: No.
5: ...sketch in which Miss Stodden and I participated in 2012, I completely agree that it was inappropriate and I truly regret it. But more importantly, I am deeply sorry for any harm or distress it has caused Miss...
2: I think that's her with dark hair. That does not work as well as her blonde hair.
3: No, I mean, you look at her Instagram, I mean, it's...
5: Stodden, I offer her my sincerest apologies.
2: Jesus Christ.
5: Courtney specifically called out Jason.
2: Yeah.
3: Oh.
2: I don't know, I kind of like it maybe a little bit. I mean, she's
4: still pretty.
2: She's got a Dr. Dan on standby. I'll tell you that right now. Those are nice jugs.
5: In an Instagram post shared July 20th, where she noted that...
2: Little duck lips.
4: I hate when they do that.
2: I do too.
4: Don't you just the way she's smiling and trying to pout him out. I mean, it just looks so...
2: Meanwhile, she's had lip implants and she's had them done. They're nice. They're not overly duck. They're nice. So just smile.
4: But she's ducking up.
2: But don't duck it up. When you already got some nice ducks...
4: Yeah.
2: Now, there's a lot of girls that have really extreme-looking, stupid ducks.
4: Right, and her lips are all ducked up now.
2: But she's been ducked, and the doctor, kind of like you, Dan, didn't overduck it and did a good job. So just your natural smile. You don't got a duck lip when you got already decent ducks.
4: Well, I definitely don't want to duck her.
5: 18 during filming.
2: See, like right there, hold on. Just that little bit when she changes her mouth from pouty duck to normal. Yeah. Watch, ready,
5: She noted that she was 17 during
2: filming. So like right there.
4: Yeah, normal.
2: That looks good.
4: Right.
2: Because she's been properly ducked.
4: Right.
2: A lot of chicks overduck.
4: Right.
2: And then when you try to duck, you look stupid.
4: Right.
5: Filming.
2: You know how they pout and they duck up.
4: Oh my gosh. And they look so ducked.
2: Yeah, you look so ducked.
5: And that quote, the old...
2: Right there. It looked like she's trying to go into a duck.
4: Her nose looks like it was like scarring down from a, you know, in my opinion, from a rhinoplasty.
2: Now, let me ask you, obviously, in my opinion, and of my plastic surgeon of 25 plus years opinion, who's recognized as one of the best around, she's had a rhinoplasty.
4: It looks to me like she had a rhinoplasty, yes.
2: But to me, Dan, I'd like to see her stock photos of what she started with. Did they go too narrow?
4: It looks like it scarred in and pinched it. Look how pinched it looks.
2: Right here?
4: Yeah. Here. Yeah. It just...
2: Now, what would that be from, in your expert opinion?
4: Over-resection of the cephalic portion of the upper lateral cartilage, of the lower lateral cartilage.
2: There you heard it on there. That's exactly what it was. What was it? One more time.
4: Over-resection of the cephalic portion of the lower lateral cartilages.
2: There you go. That's what she has.
5: The older I get, the more impossible this is to understand.
2: Jesus Christ.
4: Her A-list pinch. See?
5: Former model.
2: Now, see, oh yeah, that's before the nose job. And I got to be honest with you. I don't think she's got an overly aggressive big nose. I think she's got a natural stock nose.
4: And let's see what her nose looked like from, you know, 15 years ago. I bet she's completely different.
2: So you're saying this might be nose job.
4: Number two.
3: Yeah, she's had two nose jobs.
2: Okay,
4: see?
2: Well,
4: I called it.
2: Well, then this nose job is actually pretty good.
4: Yeah, the second one she shouldn't have done.
2: Yeah, like, okay, so if this is nose job two.
4: Oh, God.
2: No. But
4: she needs other grafts to fix that.
2: But hold on. Nose job one is money.
4: That nose looks better.
2: Way better. Way better. Why did you over nose, honey?
4: Mm.
5: Also revealed that the paycheck she was meant to receive for filming.
2: Oh, man.
5: Allegedly went to her husband at the time, Doug Hutchison, instead of her.
4: See how fat her tip is there? Look how bulbous her tip is right there.
2: You think this is before any? No, this is nose job zero?
4: Maybe zero. Yeah, it looks puffy.
2: She's trying to go with a Marilyn Monroe gimmick here?
5: News has reached out to Doug.
3: That would have been zero.
5: Representative for comment that has not heard back.
2: Jesus Christ. All right, so here's her.
4: Did he actually touch her, or was he just kind of putting the phone around
2: her? No, he actually took the phone and rubbed it on her gown.
4: Oh, really?
3: That's what the skit wanted.
2: So the skit called him. Like, he would almost get better cell service by putting it up to her freshly augmented jugs.
4: Can you hear me now?
2: Yeah. Can you hear me now? Oh, let me run you through 300 cc's of silicone to see if I get a better reception. Here's her Instagram. Is that her ex-husband? Or
4: looks like she's getting humanly trafficked right there. Doesn't he's like he's grabbing her, like walking her
2: she
4: through.
2: Does.
4: All she needs to do is that little hand deal with her. Like, save me.
2: Oh, let me. So it looks like she might be behind some legislation. AB 1267. 18 means 18. No loophole. Support AB 1267. Protect children and end child marriage.
3: Yes.
2: Yeah. Hmm. All right, hold on. Maybe she's going to tell us here.
1: Uh-oh. Courtney Stodden, the 16-year-old bride who married a 51-year-old.
2: Oh, she looks good there.
1: Maybe you remember the ridicule, the outrage, the late-night jokes. But what you think you know is what some of the media painted me to be.
2: Do a documentary immediately. I like to watch it.
1: The true story, the real story, is so much more complicated and much worse.
2: Here's the deal. If you're 16, your mom and dad sign off for you to get married, you better be marrying like a Brad Pitt or like a Chris Helmsley or, you know, like a badass.
4: If she was 18, it would be irrelevant. It's just that she's 16.
2: Right. And she married a jobber. Like, if you're going to be 16, you got to be, like, remember when Elvis married, he started dating Priscilla at 14, and I think he married her at 16, but there's, that's Elvis.
4: Yeah, but also that other guy, that Billy Ray, what was the piano player that married the young girl and then went to England and then got shamed? Jerry Lee Lewis.
2: He married his 14-year-old cousin, though.
4: Yeah, well.
3: That's a little much.
2: That's a little much.
4: The cousin part, or the 14 part, or the blonde curly hair part?
2: All of it.
4: What part was the... But Elvis's was okay?
2: But if you're going to be 16, your mom and dad are going to sign off on this loophole that you're trying to close with some legislation, You need to be like the guy, the 50-year-old actor that you're bolting up to. You need that guy needs to be a rock. That guy needs to be a rock star, not some B-list dude.
1: Story. Courtney Stodden, the 16-year-old bride.
2: All right, so this is her Instagram.
4: Now she's got an annoying voice, doesn't she? I mean, well, yeah, she's kind of annoying sounding.
2: There you go. Let me. I'm assuming
3: she posted the commercial on there too.
2: Do you have it
3: right here?
2: Oh yeah.
4: And what's her purpose now? Is she trying to get? Is she trying to just raise awareness?
3: Yeah.
2: I was 17 years old in this photo. The older I get, the more impossible this is to understand. During the comedy sketch, Jason Alexander repeatedly rubbed. Well, that's stock.
4: Yeah, she got the bump. She got the bulbous tip.
2: That's the OEM. Jason Alexander repeatedly rubbed his phone across my breast while saying, "There's no signal in my head, but plenty of signal in my chest." Later in the sketch, he joked about when I turned 18, he'd like to take me behind the couch and have his way with me. Okay, listen, get your bill passed, which I really agree with. 18 means 18. And good luck to you. That's what I'm going to say. Get your bill passed because I believe in your bill, and then good luck to you, man. Do you remember?
4: But would you rather look at her or Lizzo?
2: Well, I'm not going to answer a question, so I can't help but look at Lizzo because Lizzo is now on the front of the most infamous swimsuit edition. Like, we've all grown up. If you're a man and, you know, you're over 40 years old, we've grown up with the Sports Illustrated swimsuit edition. Is this, what did you say?
3: That's the video, the skit.
2: This is the entire deal?
3: Yeah.
2: Did I only have a piece of it before?
3: Yes.
2: Was it for Funny or Die?
3: Yes.
2: Did she make any money?
3: Supposedly she did.
2: And Dan, I think she's been on a couple different boob jobs, because that's a way different boob job than we're seeing now. And that's...
4: It appears.
2: That... She said
3: four boob jobs. Now she reduced them.
6: You did something.
2: Those look, man, a little wide apart.
6: Very brave recently. You went on the Dr. Drew show.
1: I did.
6: And allowed him to do an ultrasound.
2: Holy Jason Alexander wearing a rug. My Lord.
4: Oh, my God, you're right.
2: The crime here isn't the fact that he rubbed her jugs. The crime here is that he is a multimillionaire at this point. Couldn't he get a decent rug?
3: Well, no, that's the skit.
2: Oh, the skit is that
3: he's supposed to be some show.
2: Like some shyster or something?
3: Yeah.
6: Of your bosom to prove that they are as God intended them to be. It was very brave, but I don't want to do that. I'm not that crass. I don't care about your breasts. I mean, they're lovely. They're lovely.
1: Thank you.
6: But I don't care about them. What I care about is the quality of your heart. So I have a special app here on my iPhone. And
2: looks like an iPhone 1, doesn't it?
4: Yes.
6: If I may, I'm going to use this to just find out what's in the quality of your heart. I can't tell. Which side should I be on?
7: It's on the left side.
6: Not this side?
7: No.
6: Not this side.
7: No,
6: this side over here.
7: Yeah,
6: this is the side?
7: It's not down there. It's
6: all righty then. Let me see. I'm getting... That's great. I'm getting a lot. Are you getting anything? No? Oh, that's interesting.
4: Wow, that's
6: I'm not
4: bad.
6: Getting anything here.
2: Yeah, that... I mean, Dan...
4: It's bad.
2: Yeah.
4: He was rubbing her... He was like almost in a sexual way. What? Like he was just like briefing her, going across.
2: Like stimulating the nipple.
4: Yeah, that's pretty bad.
6: I got full bars right here.
4: Did Dr. Drew ultrasound her breasts? Did that actually happen?
3: No. Okay,
4: that was false.
3: Yeah.
7: Why you love her, though? I love you because you captured my...
2: Now, is this her husband?
3: Yes.
7: ...heart, and I love your spirit.
6: No, I'm sorry. That's the kind of response anybody could have. Let me do something for you. I'm going to role play for a moment, all right?
7: Okay.
6: I'm not going to be Donnie now. I'm going to be Doug. Courtney, I love you because I know that I could... take you behind this couch and have at you in a number of ways that you see the reaction I get when I talk as Doug.
1: Yeah.
6: Could you slide over a little more? Just a little more.
2: All right.
4: So that part's not bad. We said behind you because that was part of the skit. I mean, you know what I'm saying? That's not as creepy as I thought. He, like, you know, when no one was looking, said, "Hey, I want to take you behind the couch."
2: Yeah, it was part of the skit.
4: Yeah, but rubbing on her nipples was, I think, pretty bad.
2: At that point, she's 17.
4: Yeah, that's kind of gross.
2: And the whole thing, you know, you see like the old bag that said Donald Trump touched her at the hat department of some obscure place in the 80s, and there's absolutely no witnesses, no salespeople, no evidence at all. That bitch shakes Donald Trump down for about $85 million. There's real footage of this? Why couldn't you hold the funny or, I don't know if the funny or die people are even around or even have any type of money, but I know Jason Alexander does. I mean, or would Dan Hebe covered under the I'm a for hire actor that's only, you know, executing the script that's been given me, and we both agreed to the script. You know, like
4: I don't think you can hide behind that. I don't think there's any excuse for you know, you can't negotiate out statutory rape.
2: Yeah, true. I mean, you know, you can't, regardless of who signed what, you can't negotiate out of a true crime.
4: Yeah,
2: right?
4: Exactly.
2: Right. Under whether it's under the guise of comedy, you know, comedy or not. So,
4: yeah, when Brooke Shields was doing,
2: I don't know how they all got away with that.
4: Blue Lagoon. Do you know what they did to make her have sounds? They were like pinching her toes to hurt her. And that was giving her the sounds.
2: With Blue Lagoon was
4: were young.
2: I was always told that the reason they got away with that is because when the sex scenes came out, they were using a body double. And they would only, you might want to look into that, Lummy. They were using a body double, and that Brooke Shields was never put in a really sexual scene, per se. Now, I could be wrong about that, but I thought that's the way they got away with it, because otherwise, it's very creepy. I think she was 14, 15 mm-hmm. when they shot.
4: He was like 15, 16.
2: Wasn't that Willie Ames? Or I forget, you know, who, I think it was the blonde guy from Eight is Enough, I think. But you would think that was a major Hollywood production.
4: Wow.
2: With major, major money behind it. I think it was a box office smash, too. It would be, you know, like, unless Brooke Shields has went on to be so successful that she doesn't want the nonsense of blowing up Hollywood at this point. You know what I'm saying? Like, she doesn't need the money. And the drama that would ensue is just not worth it.
3: Oh, she came out last year she talks about the awkward things she was forced to do in Blue Lagoon.
2: Oh, okay. Then maybe the sex scenes and the makeout scenes and the genital fondling and all that was really her. And, you know, obviously Willie Ames isn't going to bring a suit. The studio's not going to bring a suit. They're going to be on the defensive side of that. And really, the only person that could bring some type of litigation would be her. And she probably, you know, she probably doesn't have a problem with talking about it and how much she didn't, how inappropriate it was and things like that. But you bring that lawsuit, which is probably one of the most successful movies of all time with regards to potentially violating an underage person. And she's going to be, you know, the star witness, have to go up on the witness stand, go through depositions, get cross-examined. You know, Dan, it's going to be an absolute 3 or 4 year legal battle that she's going to be constantly just distracted by. The media is going to eat it up, and she's probably worth so much money, you know. I mean, hey, Alexa, good morning. Although she's even working.
8: Good morning.
2: Oh, yeah.
8: Jackie Robinson was inducted into the National Baseball Hall of Fame on this day in 1962, making him the first African American to be honored there. To learn more about this legendary player, just say, "Tell me about Jackie Robinson."
2: Tell me about Brooke Shields. Exactly.
3: Looks like they used a body double.
2: Hey, Alexa, how much is Brooke Shields worth? So they did.
8: Brooke Shields is worth an estimated $40 million U.S. dollars. Mm.
4: So here's the thing, Bubba.
2: So, Dan, they may not be able to, they may not have standing because maybe they did use a body double and she was in some sexually suggested scenes, but not enough to make it worth her while. But what were you going to say?
4: Arguably, we're guilty of propagating and watching child porn. Because if you watch that movie, because according to the statute,
2: you're gonna arrest everybody that went to the movies.
4: Yeah, according to the statute, I believe that even if the actors are of age, if they're portraying children having sex, it's illegal.
2: So even if they're like 18, 19, 20, if they're playing a teenager,
4: yeah, 14-year-olds having sex, then it's illegal to watch.
2: Yeah. Well, I mean, they're gonna have to arrest, you know.
4: the world.
2: A lot of people that had either rented it, streamed it, went to the movie to watch it.
4: Can you still find it?
2: I don't know. Let me
4: one look. Of those things that kind of surprised.
2: Go to Tubi.
3: Yeah, let's see.
2: See if Tubi offers Blue Lagoon. So anyway, as I said earlier, a few minutes ago, if you're over 40 years old, we've grown up with the Sports Illustrated. In fact, I don't even know that Sports Illustrated could stay in business if they didn't have their swimsuit edition. I mean, most people don't. It used to be, you know, back in the day before we had Pat McAfee and Stephen A. Smith and, you know, Outkick and, you know, just all the great sport and then your local sports coverage. If you want sports, you can find it now on the internet, and you can find the most obscure. If you're into the national championship for cornhole, you can find it. If you want to find the national championship for equestrian jumping, you can find it. There's nothing you can't be into sports-wise, including some stuff that's not even a sport, like the Nathan's Hot Dog Challenge, professional eating. Why didn't I get into that, Lummy? I could have been a world-class athlete.
3: Yep.
2: Yeah.
3: I mean, how many can you eat?
2: Probably not that many.
3: Oh.
2: Yeah. So anyway, Sports Illustrated, it used to be, man, you had to wait for that Sports Illustrated issue to come out, and that's where the only time you'd see a picture of Ohtani or some guy that you really, really like that may not be on TV. If you're an Ohtani guy now, you can watch every Dodger game. Just go to getabox.com. You can watch. I mean, if you're a Brewer fan and you live like in Louisiana, you're never going to catch a Milwaukee Brewer game unless they're on the Fox Friday night game of the week deal. You go to getabox.com. You can find anything, anywhere, anytime. Just go to that local affiliate. Boom. There you are. And so, like, Sports Illustrated used to be the jam. Like, you had to wait for that monthly issue of Sports Illustrated to come out, and it would give you all the big sports stories of what you needed to know. And then they would always... It seems like the swimsuit edition's a little late this year. I always thought it was like in spring, like March, April.
4: It's usually February, March.
3: It is, yeah.
2: Why is it July?
4: I don't know. Maybe this is like the jobber second tier swimsuit issue, like the fall issue when you can wear your, you know, burlap for the autumn.
2: So it used to be, it, you know, in this inclusion, woke, DEI. I'm going to tell you right now, man, this would... Her being on the cover is a difference between me buying this or not. I want to see hot chicks that I'm attracted to.
4: Are you going to buy a car magazine with a shiny red Ferrari in the front of it, or like a rusted out, you know, Toyota from 1982?
2: Yeah. Are you going to buy one that's got an 86 Toyota Corolla on there with stock 13s rusted to the gills?
4: 13s.
2: Stock 13s that are rusted to the gills? But no, are you going to buy one that's got the newest 2027 Lamborghini, Ferrari, you know, McLaren, 1150 horsepower to the... That, yeah!
4: I wonder how many lamps she could fuel.
2: Most people don't even understand that. For those that don't understand that, let me break it down. They use whale blubber to power lamps back in the day. And that's what Dan is saying here.
4: Sort of implying.
2: So I think that was kind of the punchline to your joke, was it not?
4: Yes, it was. Yes.
2: So the latest issue of Sports Illustrated has Lizzo on the cover.
4: Is this real or are we getting punked here?
2: No, I think it's real.
4: This isn't...
2: It's
4: late. It's late in the year.
2: Am I getting punked?
3: Yeah, you might be getting punked.
4: Oh, come on.
2: Reports say that Lizzo lands on Sports Illustrated swimsuit issue. Lummy, am I punked? I mean, am I getting punked? Please. Even though you don't like to give me the bad news and make me look stupid, that's part of the transparency of our program. When I do look stupid.
3: Well, she's on. So, it looks like the normal swimsuit paper or whatever edition came out in May. This is the digital issue.
2: All right. So,
4: so this is real.
2: It's real. It's just...
4: They couldn't fit it on a real page. Hold on. Had to do it on a computer.
2: Hold on. Here's the deal. It's real. It just was never printed as the official magazine of the swimsuit. This is the B version of their digital breakdown of stuff that may not have made the original magazine.
3: Yes, yeah, this is cover,
2: but this is supported by and distributed by Sports Illustrated, right?
3: Yes, it is.
2: All right, so on the digital cover of the digital version of Sports Illustrated Swimsuit Edition, Lizzo is on the cover.
4: Yeah, on your phone, it doesn't seem that big.
2: The About Damn Time singer. Now, has Lizzo had any other hits other than like, with the Minnesota Vikings?
4: Yeah, that one album was great. And she, you know, she made music fun again at a time when music wasn't so fun. And I do like her songs. But her as a sexual model is just way off base. And I'm sorry, guys. It's just, you know, this destroys the credibility of Sports Illustrated swimsuit eliteness.
2: Sports Illustrated's choice signals a shift in how the mainstream media celebrates body types. Man, Lummy, I was fat about 20 years too soon.
3: Yeah, you were.
4: Yeah, yeah. Man, you'd be a superstar.
2: Man, yeah, when I was at my fattest, man, it could have been like, you know, this Bubba the Love Sponge, Shock Jock. By the way, there was a publication that just came out a couple weeks ago that rated me as the fourth all-time greatest shock jock.
4: And you should be.
2: Well, I mean, thank you for that. But here's the deal. The fourth highest, the fourth in the history of terrestrial radio, I'm recognized as the fourth greatest shock jock ever.
4: Amazing.
2: If I would have been able to roll that into a, you know, a 500-pound man, I could have been like a Ralphie May kind of gimmick.
4: But would you rather see Sydney Sweeney and like maybe even Sophia Cunningham on Sports Illustrated rather than Lizzo, a has-been from 15 years ago? I can put Sinead O'Connor on there.
2: I'm going to say something that a lot of people may not agree with. I would rather see Angel Reese. I mean, I'd rather see Angel Reese.
4: Why not?
2: Although she's a crapster and I don't like the way she plays.
4: She's an asshole.
2: And she's a complete.
3: She gets a lot of offensive rebounds.
2: Those are called me bounds. Yeah. She gets a bunch of. Yeah, the reason why she leads the league in rebounds is because she's got a 37% shooting percentage from 5 feet in and she's getting her own offensive rebound. She's not getting the rebound of an opponent or her own, point guard or whatever. She's getting me bounds, which are when she misses the ball. Obviously, you're usually in the closest proximity to the rim when you miss it. So I don't like her as a player. I really don't even know if I like her as a person.
4: I hate her as a person, but her record, I can almost sympathize with, Bubba, because in my high school, I had a record for most escapes in wrestling, which implies I got taken down a lot.
2: Right. You only have the most escapes if you've been taken down the most. So, but I would rather see, I think Angel Reese is got a smoking body,
4: yes.
2: And I think she's attractive.
4: Arguably, yes.
2: Lizzo's unapologetic confidence continues the conversation. Speaking of the WNBA, did you see where Caitlin Clark has turned down the invitation to participate in the 3-point shootout for the All-Star game, and she picked up her sixth technical last night, and she's only one technical away now from getting a one-game suspension.
3: Oh, nice.
2: She scored 27 in their blowout win last night. I think the team scored 127 points.
4: Jesus.
2: But she scored 27 and got her sixth technical of the year because she's now yelling at these referees when people are absolutely murdering her on these hard fouls. And what's the league? Instead of the league just telling her, okay, they're giving her techs now. They're actually giving her technical fouls.
3: Well, I sent you.
2: I heard, Lummy, that the NBA, the governor, the people that govern the NBA, they might be meeting the board that, you know, makes policy in the NBA outside of Adam Silver or whatever the hell the commissioner's name is. They actually somewhat oversee the WNBA, and that the board after the season is getting together to potentially fire
3: the
2: commissioner. Have to pee?
3: He probably ran to go get the donuts.
2: Oh, yeah, you're right.
3: Oh, he doesn't know how to get out of here either.
2: He doesn't need how to get out of here. He needs to go out the front and hit the garage door. Let me go to work. Can you help him?
3: Yes, I will.
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4: 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Please go follow, like, and subscribe. It's all for free. The new channel that we've put up on the new podcast that I'm doing with Pete Rossini, a guy that was sentenced to 40 years in federal prison for being one of the largest Los Angeles-based methamphetamine and cocaine dealers, but also was an absolute expert at money laundering and cell phone hacking. They didn't even get him for that because they had him for moving a dead body. I mean, this guy was facing 40 years, and then, Dan, listen to this. He became, quote-unquote, a jailhouse lawyer, if you will, would spend 10 hours a day reading case law. Now, you know, you couldn't be hooked up to the internet in prison, so you got to read case law. And so his mom would have access to Pacer and then tell him various case laws that he needed to go look up in the library, and he would spend 10 hours a day in the library. He successfully got 18 men's sentences reduced by at least 50%, and in sometimes completely out of jail.
6: That also saves you in jail.
4: Oh no, you don't.
6: If you're that guy, no, then no one messes with you.
4: You don't understand. He was like he ran the prison because everybody, he had such a track record of, and he wouldn't charge you guys nothing. And he got one dude that was sentenced to 15 years, and he'd been in there 2.5. Pete does his magic and gets him out on an appeal for time served. That circulates through prison. Next thing you know, guess who's the most popular guy in the entire prison is? The blacks won't mess with you. The Mexicans won't mess with you. And he was already in the Italian-Jewish car. See, each section of humanity has what they call a car. So, Dan, you'd be in the Italian-Jewish car, which is full of a bunch of old school mobsters. And by the way, that's one of the most powerful cars because the Mexican drug cartel car doesn't mess with the old time. They're all afraid of the old timer mob guys.
6: Right.
4: So they run around there. So Pete was in that car. He was in the Mexican drug cartel car. He was in the, another car. So he's my host and he's just absolutely brilliant. So, how about we do this? How about we give it a day exclusivity on Deadly Intentions, and then tomorrow it gets released, let's say like at 10 or whenever you do your sports, whatever.
5: The weekly wrap, yeah.
4: It gets released on all of our platforms then on Friday, but if you want to watch it a day early, you go to Deadly Intentions Show.
5: And we'll at least give them a map how to get there.
4: Yeah. So please go to Facebook, go to YouTube, go to Insta, go to X, go to all of those, go to TikTok, type in at Deadly Intentions Show and start following, because it gets posted today on all of those platforms at 10 and then on all of our platforms tomorrow. If you want to watch it a day early, go to Deadly Intentions. I'm trying to get that monetized. Let me, what is it? Is it 1,000 subscribers on YouTube and like 1,000 minutes or something? Hey, Alexa, what does it take to get monetized on YouTube?
7: 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By Alton Ellis on Amazon Music.
4: No, Alexa, stop. Copyright violation. My Lord.
5: It's like
4: Let me bing.
5: It's 500 subscribers, 3,000 like public watch
4: hours. Oh my God,
5: hours.
4: We should be able to get that today. I should be able to get 500 subscribers just from the Bubba Army alone.
5: So get
4: maybe Gary can post a short of Deadly Intentions on all of our platforms saying if you want to watch it a day early, and then put a link to the Deadly Intentions mm-hmm. platform. Maybe we do that. I know I'm throwing Gary all these curveballs, and if it's something that you need to slow me down on, let me, and we need to continue
5: he's got a plan, and we'll be getting,
4: I'm just trying to give it to him a day early, yeah, over there.
5: We'll be working on that landing page that we got, so it's all right. Easier too.
4: So here's the deal. Hopefully I'd like Gary to exclusively put the 10 a.m. drop of our very first Deadly Intentions podcast with me and Pete Rossini on all Deadly Intention platforms today. And then on our platforms at The Bubba Army, we put in a short or a teaser saying if you want it now, a link to Deadly Intentions Show, and then it'll drop on our channels tomorrow at noon or whenever. You know what, Lummy, what time does the wrap-up show usually get done?
5: Usually gets done at 10:30, 11:30.
4: All right, so tomorrow, Deadly Intentions on all the Bubba Army platforms tomorrow at noon. Now, is that changing it up too much last minute to screw you guys up, or can you make it happen? And by all means, Lummy, if it's going to be a pain in your ass, and I just threw you an 11th-hour curveball that's going to be a pain in your ass and cause way more work, tell me, and we'll stick with our original plan today, and moving forward next week, we can do that. Please don't be afraid to tell me.
5: We'll make it happen.
4: You sure?
5: Yeah.
4: All right.
5: We'll make it happen.
4: Thank you so much.
5: Thank you, Gary.
4: By the way, also don't forget Tubi. Type in Video Killed the Radio Star and watch all three episodes. And if you go out and mow your lawn, just leave it running. It'll automatically go to the next episode and run and then run and run it. Dan said he's going to do it this weekend.
6: Yep.
4: Yeah, I'm watching it right now as we speak, Lummy.
5: And just so you know, you were saying number 4 from this morning. It was number 3, according to Ian.
4: Really?
5: Yeah.
4: Can you ask Ian where we get that at? Can you tell us? I'd like to display that on the show that we're number 3 on Tubi, but we can't find it.
5: He said he's going to try to explain it. He said it's,
4: you figure it out.
5: Yeah, he said it's not like how Apple, Amazon, all that is.
4: All right, so you figure it out. Okay.
5: Yeah, no problem.
4: Thank you. Appreciate it. We've also been told that there are no bonus tracks on the Video Killed the Radio Star Tubi 3. It does come in 3 editions, though, and it's so much more user-friendly than having 2 hours and 30 minutes of one straight gimmick. Having it broke up into 3 different categories, 3 different episodes. I think one's like 45 minutes, one's an hour, and one's like 47 minutes. It's just way more watcher-friendly, if you will. Go to Tubi, type in Video Killed. It'll aggregate. Watch it. Supposedly, we're number 3. And by the way, there's no excuse for you not to watch this now because it's free. I'm not trying to nickel and dime you for nothing. You got to sit through a few commercials here and there. That gives you time to check your cell phone.
5: Come on.
4: But it's free. It's absolutely free. Dr. Dan Diaco. He's a, Lummy,
5: hero to me.
4: Handsome and rich.
5: And drives a Ferrari.
4: Daniel.
5: He's a star.
4: And sorry, you make my penis hard. Oh, that's not how it goes. Dr. Dan does not care about Uber, over-exorbitant Uber fees. He doesn't care that if I want a protein shake back in the old studios, I'm going to pay $36 for one after the Uber fees. He Uber Eats these new blueberry covered Krispy Kreme glazed donuts that are only available today, tomorrow, Saturday, and Sunday. And I don't have the willpower Macho Man does. And so when Dan brought them and he tore open the box like a heathen, I'm like, Dan, don't paper cut yourself. Like, Dan's hands, you don't understand. Like, Steven and Jay and Pity and me and Jimmy. Like, anytime we see Dan, we always tell him, be careful with your hands. Because he's been known to go out and try to cut the bushes and do stupid stuff.
6: Burn my finger cooking.
4: He's been known to do just stuff that hurts his hands. The thing about it is, Dan can blow out his knee and still have unbelievable, like, his hands are everything. His hands are where he makes his living. If he messes up his hands, he's done. Like, Dan, if you ever were to get in a horrible wreck where you'd have to get one of your hands amputated, you may have to close up business.
6: Dude, I definitely have to close up business.
4: Yeah. So Dan starts ripping. I'm like, Dan, don't paper cut your hands. He starts ravishing these Krispy Kreme blueberry glazed willies, and he gives me one, and I just can't help it. I don't have the willpower that Macho Man does, and I had to take a bite.
5: They're pretty good.
4: And of course it was 5 minutes ago, so it was that much fresher. But I will tell you, they're pretty damn good.
6: Delicious.
4: And I don't know why Krispy Kreme doesn't put this back on. Like, this is not a staple. These are good enough to be where I could see a large portion of I could see where people would get, hey man, I'm gonna give me a dozen. I'll take six blueberry and six regular.
6: Yep, at least 3 to 4.
4: Oh,
6: well, out of a dozen, I would definitely make these one of my mix.
4: Mm-hmm.
6: It's delicious.
5: Maybe they're gonna roll them out next spring.
4: Oh, they should.
6: I don't know why don't they keep them.
4: So where I'm eating
6: it's
4: them,
6: why did the McRib come back and forth?
4: Nah, the McRib's horrible.
6: I know it sucks, but this is something they should keep all the time.
4: Actually, we have to watch out.
6: Thank God they don't do that with
4: McDonald's.
6: Pineapple.
4: Come and slaughter our goats because I need some rib meat. It's the worst meat ever. Oh my God, that is the most petrified, overbunned junk. Just like that Jersey Mike's Philly. Dan, I got a Jersey Mike's Philly cheesesteak. The reason I was asking about your Philly cheesesteak, getting one outside of Philly where it's a real cheesesteak. I got this 20. I guess I didn't know that cheesesteaks at Jersey Mike's comes in 3, 6, 12, and 18. So I sent Merch Crick to get me and Pete to Philly cheesesteak at Jersey Mike's, and I guess she got the 18.
6: It's a lot.
4: 21. Well, yeah, I ate it in two deals. way too much bread, not enough meat, and $21.
6: Jesus.
4: Per sandwich.
6: That's a lot.
4: So everybody right now.
6: She has a better sandwich than Jersey Mike's. Wawa.
4: Really?
6: Yeah. They know how to make some sandwiches, and they got better bread.
4: So anyway, I consumed my berry standard Krispy Kreme glazed Willy.
6: Damn good.
4: And I got to tell you, not that Krispy Kreme's ever going to listen to anything our dumbasses say, but I'd take that off the menu on Saturday. After Monday, it's no longer available. I let people rant and rave socially as to how damn good it was, and I'd roll it out for Christmas.
6: And leave it forever.
4: You know what?
6: Stop with the pumpkin food. Because no one likes pumpkin coffee, pumpkin tea, pumpkin donuts. No, pumpkin sucks.
5: I have to say that a lot of people, unfortunately, like pumpkin.
4: All right. So really? You season. Yeah. That's why you come in after pumpkin.
5: Yep.
4: You come in after pumpkin, Dan. Let pumpkin get its run. The pumpkin run runs to like maybe the middle of November. And then right after the pumpkin run, when you shut the pumpkin press down, you come in with the blueberry. Because that thing's strong. I was not wanting to like it, but I like it.
6: I had two after our cream filled. Mm. It's my third donut.
4: Pretty damn strong. Sophie Cunningham. God, she is so hot.
6: Favorite female athlete.
5: They should have put her on the Illustrated swimsuit.
6: Yeah. Would have sold a million copies. Millions and millions of copies.
4: And, Caitlin Clark is not nearly as attractive.
6: She's not sexy. She's cool. She's a wonderful athlete, but she's not sexy.
4: But you know what does make her sexy is her skill set and her swagger. That adds a point to her sixness.
6: Yes.
4: You know what I'm saying?
6: Yeah.
4: That adds a point to her six. She's a seven because of skill set and overall swag. Now,
6: if you squint your eyes.
4: Sophie Cunningham, that bitch is rolling around stock 8, maybe 9.
6: Right, and if you take her swagger, she's a 10.
4: She's
6: But she is the coolest chick in sports.
4: And she has proclaimed now, as all these chicks, you know, when you're a high-profile athlete, you don't necessarily want to, you know, make big political statements and things like that. She comes out yesterday and says, this trans athlete nonsense is ridiculous. I want to play. I don't want to play against boys. I want to play against women.
6: Now, does she start with that, or did she retweet an old comment? I thought she retweeted something she said like 3 or 4 years ago.
4: I think she did.
8: A fantastic basketball player. And she's been a bit of a celebrity. She's actually bonded with Dana White. She goes to UFC events. And I think her profile is only going to grow.
4: I think that she... By the way, Lummy, this is, I think, Fox and Friends with our buddy Brian Kilmeade.
5: It is, yes.
8: The one thing she said in 2022, she came out and basically was...

0: Another power forward tomorrow. We're shaving Lummy's beard, putting some lipstick on him.
1: You're telling me there's not a single transgender athlete in the WNBA?
0: Listen, I'm going to answer your question. I heard that there are some very influential content and media personalities that have said off the record, because it's such a heat getter, and I'm just going to say it because I'm not anything of, you know, I'm not on the level of these very, the Pat McAfees, the Stephen A. Smiths. I'm not on that level. So if I say it, you know, whatever, I'm just stupid ass. I'm it's the fourth greatest shock jock of all time. Please. I'm a nobody. I've heard that a lot of highly cummed and watched and experts in sports have questioned as to whether Brittany Griner is a woman, a true XX, that she's a true XX.
1: A biological female?
0: Yes. I have seen it reported by some very, very influential sports figures that they've not necessarily gone on their show and said it, but there's rumors and scuttlebutt that Brittany Griner may not be a woman. Now, Lummy, have you heard any of
1: Russia?
0: That? Have you heard any of that?
2: I have heard that.
1: Wouldn't Russia know?
2: How would?
0: She was
1: incarcerated there for like 6 months, right?
0: When are they ever going to tell us what we want to know?
1: 3 months,
0: right?
1: Yeah.
0: I mean, now was she housed in the woman or male facility in Russia?
2: I believe it was the female.
3: Political. But she got a lot of negative feedback about
4: that. So what happened is she retweeted, a CBS Sports host tweeted out, female collegiate athletes deserve so much better than this.
0: And isn't she 6'1"?
1: Yes, 6'2"? She is. No, she's like an inch taller than Caitlin.
4: So that was in 2022, years ago. She just retweeted it. And then people are putting words in her mouth saying, you know, this is how you feel.
0: Yeah, that's how I feel. If I said something however many years ago, yeah, I can retweet it.
4: And she's setting the record straight in this ESPN interview. She said, I got a lot of negative feedback about me hating trans. And I'm like, I never once said that. I think that I am here to extend love. But I also think with that love is truth, being honest. And I want to protect young girls in a locker room or young girls in sports who shouldn't have to go against biological men. I think she speaks for...
0: Hallelujah. Couldn't say it any better. And you couldn't be have any more standing... You know, to be an expert in this particular topic than her. Period.
4: Most Americans, be who you want to be. Nobody cares if you're an adult. This is America. You.
0: Our boy Brian Kilmeade to the right, Lummy.
2: Yes.
4: Be who you want to be. You might not agree.
0: Lummy, did we hear how his?
2: Yeah, it did well.
0: Did it do well?
2: Yeah, it did well. He was very happy. He'll be trying to make it down.
0: Yeah, he's going to be here in November.
2: Yes, he's going to try to fly in a day earlier.
0: Oh, and come to the compound?
2: Yep.
0: Guess who just texted me today and is going to be in the area around 2 o'clock today and wants to get wants to see the Clem compound?
2: Ty J.
0: Armstrong.
2: Damn, I'm good.
0: Yeah, you are good. So Ty J is going to be rolling in here about 2 o'clock.
2: Nice.
0: Maybe I should mow before that. It's getting a little high.
2: Is he going to do, he's going to drone the whole area?
0: Well, I should have him.
2: Yeah.
0: Yeah, I don't know. I don't have everything in place where I want it.
2: Oh yeah,
0: I saw this, and it's our clickbait. Trump approval rating on the rise, and I'm thinking, you know, I don't necessarily think that a lot of Republicans. I think there's a disconnect on how the war's being handled. I thought maybe he'd have some drop off there. I went to go fill up my Crown Vic yesterday. And gas is in an all-time, not an all-time high, but, you know, I mean, if we look at gas, if we look at oil futures this morning, they're at $90. I mean, let's not forget that on July 6th, they were $69.
1: Yeah, well, he's doing what you want him to do, Bubba. He's following your playbook. He's had to go back in and rebomb.
0: Well, why would that make gas go up?
1: Because when they rebomb, gas goes up.
0: Well, what do you do? Okay, Dan, let me ask you a question. What do you do?
1: What do I do?
0: No. Yeah, I mean, if you're Trump and you're in this now where we're so far into it, you just can't pull out. You got to have an exit strategy. What is Dan's exit strategy? I mean, and I, listen, there is no right or wrong answer, obviously. It's however you feel we could...
1: Well, I would have done it slightly differently. I would have gone.

0: another week 2 months ago, and I think I would have been a little bit more. I think he was trying to be humane and not a mass, you know, massively murdering civilians by stopping when he stopped. But I think at that time, when he had their backs against the wall, they didn't have a chance to retool and re-up and reset. I would have decimated him for another week. And then I think they would have been more likely to have, in retrospect, gone to a treaty, negotiated some kind of peace. Now he's going to kind of start all over again. So, you know, if you choke someone and they don't die, they pass out and then you let go and they wake up again. And then you want to talk to him for a while. Like, after a couple of weeks, they'll be like, F you, dude. But if you
1: didn't kill me the first time.
0: Right. So
1: you listen, we align somewhat together in the fact that because we didn't get a deal done, and however we mishandled it or didn't handle it correctly or whatever the end result was, didn't work out a month ago. Now, I think the only thing we can do is what we're doing now.
0: I don't disagree, Bubba. I mean, if they're being dicks, they're not going to negotiate. They keep beating their chests like they're some kind of badass. Well, listen, I knocked you down three times. Now I'm going to knock you the F out.
1: Now, here is something that I know how petty Trump is, and this kind of stuff does upset him as it would anybody.
0: It's arguably illegal.
1: And as it would anybody. This is just, I mean, it just shows the mentality of these assholes that we're dealing with. They never want a treaty. They want us out of their country and out of their business, and they want to be able to do whatever they want, and they are. And when you put this in what's equivalent to their Times Square on a billboard that shows our president, regardless if it was Joe Biden, regardless if it was Barack Obama, George W. Bush, Bill Clinton, Ronald Reagan, it doesn't matter. If you're the president of the United States, even if you didn't like Biden, you still respect the fact the guy is the president of the United States, where we live and where we, you know, where we thrive. And if you, as a terroristic country, this isn't Hezbollah-based. This is backed by the regime that is currently making all the shots and continues to be adversarial and not want to work with us and has shown the world that they're like a goddamn cockroach, and if you just leave one of them, they're going to multiply. And since for the most part, now there's by some reports 10 to 15% of the population doesn't necessarily agree with the regime and they would like us to liberate them, but the 80% of their population and their kids are taught to hate America. They hate us. Now, we may be highly disenfranchised as a country in the, you know, to the river, to the sea, you know, in the Palestinian struggle and, you know, various inner struggles that we have. But I promise you that in Times Square, New York City, where all the billboards are and, you know, the latest pop cultural stuff is always being advertised and display, that you will never see a political message where you have like Putin or you have their supreme leader illustrated on one of their biggest billboards, one of their LED flashing billboards, with any world leader or bad guy for that matter. Hell, when Saddam Hussein and Osama bin Laden were public enemy number one and one, we were not depicting in Times Square. Now, yes, there were probably other people that had pictures of them in a casket and what have you on a smaller level, maybe depicted outside their house or something like that. But corporate America and these large, huge, huge billboards in arguably our most populated area of our country never depicted anything disrespectfully like this. And in Tehran and in their big what they would consider Times Square area, they have two different pictures on billboards, one of which is Trump in a casket, and the other is three caskets that show Trump, Melania, and Barron. And if that doesn't show you why we should only have 13 days of this bombing. Last night was night 12. We should only have 13. Tonight's the last night, bitches, because I am blowing you completely to shreds. You have shown me what you think about me. This isn't Hezbollah based. This is your country and your leaders depicting the death of our leader in a billboard in what is equivalent to your Times Square, including but not limited to killing him and his immediate family, wife and child. Billboard in Tehran shows Trump in an open coffin. I mean, this is unacceptable.
0: He looks a little bloated there, doesn't he?
1: Yeah, well, they did. I mean, listen, when the trolls start photoshopping, you hang on.
0: They got a nice little bulge, though. Did you see that?
1: Yeah. Look at Trump, we kill. I'm glad you're feeling good, because guess what? Tonight at 9 o'clock, that billboard in that whole area is going to be a goddamn parking lot.
0: Oh, I would absolutely put that on my target list.
1: Absolutely.
0: Absolutely.
1: That might be the first thing that goes tonight at 7:05. That might be the first thing that goes off at what would be equivalent to your 5 o'clock rush hour.
0: Right. Right at rush hour.
1: Yeah.
0: Right. All you guys, yep, like looking at it, yeah, hanging out by it, taking, yeah, your selfies by it.
1: Having your truck drive by it.
0: Bye-bye.
1: Yeah. Sorry. So, I mean, you know, listen, sorry. Now, let me ask you a question. What if we depicted any world leader, even ones we don't get along with? What if we had the supreme leader and his family that were depicted in Times Square with coffins and killing? Now, yes, we, you know what?
0: Did we do that for Hitler, though? Did we sort of?
1: I don't think so.
0: I mean, like, let's.
1: I think, you know what, Dan? I think our actions were not going to put you on a billboard. We're just going to come get you.
2: Yeah.
1: Yeah. I mean, you know, like, and so people are going to say, well, you know what? They did not ever depict the supreme leader in a casket in Times Square. They just killed him. Okay, great. Here's the worst. I mean, Dan, if that was your significant other and your children, oof, being depicted in Times Square with coffins draped with the U.S. flag, I mean, I you know what? Donald Trump might actually have more reserve than you. Like, he actually, you'd go absolutely, I mean, they'd have all the warheads they needed today.
0: It'd be called I Used to Ran.
1: Sorry, man. That is unacceptable. When I return, oddly enough, so as I see this article, and it's from CNN. It's from CNN, so I'm thinking, oh, man. You know, I'm a little disenfranchised with what's going on. I voted for Trump, but I'm not necessarily agreeing with how this war is going. I'm tired of paying nearly $4 a gallon for gasoline. This needs to end. However we end it, it needs to go. I would think that, you know, that Donald Trump's approval rating is not very good, but amongst GOP, it's higher than any president, like, since Ronald Reagan. I didn't know. And you know what? And so when I saw CNN, I'm like, man, there's no way this is going to be a hit piece, right? To CNN's credit, they're reporting the truth. 83%.
2: Yeah, surprising.
1: 83%. We'll do that next.
3: The voice of reason has spoken. More Bubba the Love Sponge after this.
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0: guess who is listening to the show via our X feed right now? Let me just give you a couple clues, and you'll see if you can, and you can. Oh, by the way, Joseph Telsico lummy, $100 on the PayPal.
1: Woo! Luke Danielson, $50.
0: Oh, Jay's ready to go too. Looking great too. There's my man right there. Damn.
2: I had another one yesterday, Bubba, man. You have no idea.
0: No, I couldn't even come close, please. I don't want to hear about it. I don't even want to hear about it. I don't care. Like, I just the thing I'm talking about is just an absolute mic drop. So like, there's nothing that can even compare to it. I even told your brother today. I'm like, man, get a hold of your brother and get a hold of that gimmick. It's just like it's one of the best things I've ever seen in my entire life. And then I said, Dan, I love your brother. So I don't even want to go too far down the road for in fear of, you know, whatever. But people being able to keep score. But I was going to Lummi, and by the way, like Dan, you've just got to get your hands on.
2: Yeah, I will.
0: Oh my God, Jesus! Whew. I almost started crying. I was so touched by it. Jay in action, Lummi. So I'm going to give you a little bit of teasing as to this person who I just absolutely adore and look up to, and I'm going to give you a couple teases as to who it may or may not be to see if you can figure it out.
1: All right.
0: He is one of my greatest influences and best program directors that I ever worked for. And you know, after you mention this guy's name, I'm going to go through some of the greatest program, because when you're a radio personality, or you know, in my case, content now, but at that time, you know, highly volatile shock jock, it takes a certain person to be able to handle that guy. You know, it just takes a certain person that can let me be a talent, let me be shocking, and still protect the license or protect the integrity of the channel or protect the integrity of the advertisers while letting me be the outrageous talent. Like, did not everybody, like Dan's a prime example. Dan's a prime example. Not everybody can handle Dan. Jennifer can. But, you know, Dan, your office manager has to be a certain kind of person to let you be yourself, but keep you a controlled chaos.
2: Yes.
0: Right?
2: Mm-hmm. Managing a tornado.
0: Yes, you're managing. Okay, so let's see. I got my sound effects right here. Go ahead.
1: Randy Michaels.
2: Wow. Can I do a guess?
0: Yep.
2: Sabian.
0: Sabian.
2: I would have thought it was Randy Michaels.
0: Well, no, Randy Michaels was never the program director. Yeah. Randy Michaels is the CEO.
2: He was just the head honcho.
0: Oh. Randy Michaels was the program director's boss.
2: The big cheese.
0: Yeah, there was nobody higher.
1: Got it.
0: Well, Sabian, though, in my world, man, he only answered to one guy. He only answered to one person. He ran the entire shooting match. And, man, let me tell you something. Tim Sabian, Randy Michaels, my Mount Rushmore of who I've worked for, it'd be tough to make it four, but if I had to make it four, it would be Randy Michaels, Tim Sabian, BJ Harris, and probably Mark Chase.
1: Now, you put BJ in there?
0: Yeah, BJ managed me all during my Power Pick days. 100%. Him and Mark Chase. And then Mark went on to be the OM, and BJ was program director. So it would be Mark Chase, BJ Harris, Tim Sabian, Randy Michaels. Now, also in that conversation is Mark Driscoll, Greg Cassidy, Brad Harden. You know, there's some Jeff McCartney, Tom Collins, and Kerry Gray. But my Mount Rushmore of Colton. People that who
2: said Colton?
0: Did you say Colton? You're talking about who's going to mow my grass this weekend? Who's going to bring me edibles? Huh? No, Tim Sabian was just, and Tim Sabian had to get up my ass a few times. Like, there was a few times Tim had to really put a knot in my tail. I mean, he wasn't a pushover by all means. He there was a couple stunts that he flat out said no.
1: Corey Rice, $20.
0: No, you cannot. But, man, I love that guy. That guy is, you know, and he managed Howard. Tim was in charge of the CBS Philadelphia cluster when Howard's first syndication was Philadelphia, managed by Tim Sabian. That's why Howard brought Tim to run his channels, because he had such a great experience with Tim being the regional and local guy for CBS under Mel Karmazon in Howard's latter terrestrial days. So, Tim's actually listening to the show. And Tim, I don't tell you enough. Thank you for the things you taught me, the way you guided me, the way you handled me, how fair you were, the way you promoted me, the way you believed in me. And, you know, we both, you and I both collectively got so screwed by SiriusXM.
1: And you can check him out on the documentary on Tubi.
0: Yeah, he's on the Tubi deal.
1: Yes.
0: Mm-hmm. The Tubi, Ian, the director of the Tubi video, Kill the Radio Star. Jay has a lot of real estate in that documentary. Steve's on it. Tim Sabian's on it. Kevin Hazlett's on it. Reggie Roundtree's on it. Tom Bean's on it. Roger Stone's on it. Did I miss anybody? Bro, Brent Hatley is Brent. On it. Tim Brent. Sabian. Brent. So anyway, Tim, thank you so much, my friend.
2: Tuttle did a heck of a job on it.
0: Tuttle did a great job. I was walking down the hall, and I heard Baba, and I look in, and Mike Kauta and Spice Boy are watching the video. And it wasn't like from a desk. It was like from maybe like a server or something when I was working at Cox, one of my 37 stations I've worked for and been fired from all of them. So anyway, Jay via Zoom. Hi, Jay. How are you, my friend?
2: I'm okay. I'm great. I had an incredible deposition yesterday where I got the defendant's expert to admit that the defendant was at fault.
0: What?
2: I swear to God.
0: I'm
2: going to designate their expert as my expert now.
0: So how did... Now, hold on. Walk me through that.
2: Okay. So I've got a video of the accident, and it shows my client going about 51 or 2 as they're approaching an intersection that it's not an intersection for them. They've got a straight through going 50 miles an hour in a country road, and there's a stop sign. And so on the video, it shows that the person approaching the stop sign doesn't really ever stop, does a rolling stop, and just goes directly into my client. Told a different story to the police. And told a different story in deposition. And you know how you can get yourself caught up when you tell different stories. That's a problem in the law. You got to tell one story. It's called the truth. So the expert gives me his six opinions. And the sixth opinion is that the defendant, her testimony was inconsistent. So I could have just stopped right there, but it was like 10 minutes in. So I go through and I start dissecting everything. And then I get to the last thing. And I said, I've gone through all your opinions and I haven't heard anything about negligence. Do you have an opinion about negligence, about whether my client was negligent? And he said, the plaintiff entered the intersection in violation of the defendant's right-of-way.
0: No,
2: the defendant entered the intersection in violation of the plaintiff's right-of-way, which is my case. And I said, I looked at the lawyer and I said, I think this is my time to say I have no further questions.
0: He literally says
2: his own client was at fault.
0: I know. So what happens from here? Like, is it just, are you going to enter into settlement? At the end of the day, what you're trying to get at is what you got. So, you know, like, what happened?
2: You'll love this. I was brought in as trial counsel, so there'll be a time for them to have an opportunity to avoid. They'll have to withdraw this expert. I'll designate him as my expert. It was remarkable. I've had lots of expert depositions, but I've never had one which ended with, my client was at fault and yours wasn't.
0: Well, I don't know.
2: It's pretty good. I think that maybe
0: some of the MJ depositions that you did that I witnessed, that you had him painted into a few corners a few times. You're really good at doing that, painting people into a corner, and then they got to come out and potentially lie as you start drilling down deep on their lies.
2: I don't think I'm a pleasant person to argue with when you're not telling the truth.
0: Oh, yeah. I wish I asked Dan. He knows that in real life. Rainey, by the way, Rainey, call. Rainey has a question for Dr. Dan.
1: Oh, okay.
0: So, Rainey, call the show now. I took the phones off of busy. What is it? 813-902-8222. Rainey has a particular question for Dr. Dan. I think that she has a medical issue that she's currently navigating through, and she wants to specifically ask Dr. Dan. So as we wait her phone call, here is the report that I saw from CNN yesterday. And as soon as I saw it, I'm like, man, they're going to kill Trump. Which, you know, they should. That's what they do, right? You know, Fox is one way, CNN's the other. And so I saw this. I'm like, whoa, whoa, hold on. What network am I watching?
3: Trump is still very popular with Republicans. Just take a look here. Okay, 21st century own party approval rating. About at this point, a second term. We got Trump, we got Obama, we got Bush. Look, they're all fairly...
0: So this isn't even a Democratic-Republican deal. This is more of a president in their second term deal. Bush in his second term, Obama in his second term, and Trump in his second term. Now, I don't know if this is amongst... Yeah, so this is only GOP people being asked. Only GOP.
2: No, their own party. So they're asking Obama, though. They're asking the Democrat Party with Obama.
0: Okay. So they when Obama... Let me see if that's rainy.
1: It's rainy.
0: So put her on hold.
1: She's on hold.
0: Okay, cool.
1: Yep.
0: So when they asked a question for Bush, it was Republicans. When they asked a question in Obama's second term, it was Democrats. And then when they asked the question modern day, it's Republicans with regards to their approval rating on our current president's second term, Donald Trump.
3: Popular, but the one who is the most popular, and we have seen this time in and time out, no matter when you look, is Donald John Trump. He's the only one.
0: How do you think that the Tim Sabian of programming and CNN that's got the headset up, Lummy's like, get this off TV now, Millie.
1: What are we showing?
0: What in the hell are we doing here? We have to show Trump as a complete buffoon at all times. We cannot throw this guy a bone. What? Are we Fox? Are we still CNN? Clinton News Network? We got the hell out of here immediately. Somebody fire this guy immediately.
3: Who's over 80%, 83% of Republicans still approve of the job that Donald Trump is doing as president. He still has that magic touch. We'll see if it carries over to South Carolina, but we've seen it in primaries this year, Senate primaries, and that's because he is still a very popular man, historically popular when it comes to his own party liking and approving of the job that he's doing.
0: Does that may potentially give people a better look at potentially where the midterms may go? And secondly, do you think that his popularity would be increased? And this is questions to Jay and to Dan. Does his popularity increase the quicker he can get out of this war? And on the other flip side, does it decrease with the longer that we're in the war?
2: Dan, you want to go first?
4: It's just showing you that despite the war, he's still a superstar among the people that voted for him. And
0: yep. I know, but specifically the question about war.
4: I think in spite of the war, it's going to happen no matter what he does. And I think that the people are so behind what he's been doing and trust in his system and his process. They don't care what happens in the war. They know that Trump's ultimately going to take care of it.
0: But don't you think that potentially that could increase 85, 86, 87 on people like me that are a little disenfranchised by how long this war is going, and you got these fringe outliers like me that voted for him and, you know, considers himself GOP, but I wouldn't necessarily give him a favorable ruling right now, and there's a certain percentage of those people that as soon as this, the easier and sooner this war wraps up, the more likely I'm going to say, yeah, I'm all kick ass. Do you think that number would go up the quicker he gets this escalation completed?
2: Yes, but I also think that in addition to what Dan said, there's a lot of independence in people that you need to win over during this, you know, midterm season. And one thing that the Democrats have that's a real big problem is this Democrat Socialist Party. And they're going
0: I actually think, Jay, that helps the Republican Party.
2: That's what I'm saying.
0: Because it's so whacked.
2: That's exactly what I'm saying, and I think that's one of the reasons Trump won the third time, I should say, is when he had "she's for them, I'm for you." When he had that thing, that the party is now going so far extreme left that I think a lot of people are willing to plug their nose, knowing that Trump's going to be out in 2.5 years, and that we would rather keep with the trajectory of these types of policies. Would the war being over make it easier for that? Yes, the independents hate the war. Democrats absolutely despise the war, but I don't think independents like socialism or like communism. And when you hear now the DSA's platform and you see that they want to not only abolish the police and abolish prisons and abolish the borders, they want to get rid of the presidency. They want to totally upheaval, whatever. They want to overturn what we know as our democracy, and this used to be like treasonous.
0: Well, this used to be like, hey, man, what are you?
2: It's First Amendment, obviously.
0: They used to call you a communist Russian if you would say something like this.
2: There was like the Red Scare during the Hoover times, and you'd be in trouble for this kind of stuff. And I don't want that or anything, but I want people to just listen to the words they're saying. This is where the First Amendment's beautiful. You don't have to guess anything about these people. You can just listen to their words and listen to their platform, and everything I just said is true. It's insanity.
4: In Italy, communism was so bad. The fear of communism in Italy during the precursors and the beginning of World War II, the Italy decided that Nazism was better than communism.
0: Yeah,
4: that's how bad communism was in the early 40s for Italy.
0: They aligned with Hitler.
4: Yep, they said that's better than what the communists are doing. But, you know, again, no one that is in that Democrat Socialist Party can even define pure communism. They don't know how to defend it. They don't understand it. They read two pages of what communism's about, and like, oh yeah, I'm a communist. So their legitimacy and real authenticity as a communist is about as authentic as Leah Thomas as being a female. So they have no idea what they're doing. They're just complete morons, because communism is a beautiful fairy tale picture in the book, but it doesn't work in reality, because when there's communism, there's the people at the top that take advantage of everyone else. Just like every other king and autonomous country has ever done.
0: I saw a cartoon, and it said, if you believe in socialism, then do this with your children. Take your oldest child and give them $10 to clean out the garage, or you know, some kind of monetary number. It was $10. Give him $10 to do a task. Then bring that child into your living room, and bring your youngest child, and tell your oldest child, who did all the work, to give the youngest child $7 for doing nothing, because that's the way communism works. Mm-hmm. And it's that, I mean, it's although a very rudimentary example, it is. Somebody does all the work, you give your money to the government, and then they distribute it to, you know, people that don't do anything. I mean, isn't that kind of a form of communism?
4: Mm-hmm.
0: And socialism is the fact
4: they decide who wins, who loses, who gets what,
0: who distributes
4: it nothing.
0: What?
4: It's everyone according to their ability from everyone according to their ability to everyone according to their need, which sounds beautiful and Christian and everything. But that means if you can work, you work, and everyone else gets the money.
0: Let's get Rainey on here, because she has a specific question. All I want to get it out of the way, and she needs Dan's insight. Rainey, how are you, my friend?
5: I'm good. How are you guys?
0: Good. So good. I specifically unbusied the phone calls, because phone calls tend to be a bunch of idiots who just want to hear themselves on the air, which doesn't allow great people like you that actually have a legitimate question and a need. So you texted me privately and be like, hey, can you unbusy the phones so that I can talk to Dan? And I'm like, so there you go, Rainey. That's how much you mean to me and how much whip you got, my friend. Go ahead, Rainey. Dr. Dan, she's got a concerning question on a health issue that she's going through. I've been trying to keep her positive, but I can only do so much. I'm not a doctor. You might be able to help her further. Rainey, go ahead.
5: All right. Thank you, Bubba. It wasn't really something I was going to talk publicly about, but I think Dan needs to know all this information to give me an accurate.
0: Well, not only that, Rainey, the Bubba Army will be there to support you through this. And, you know, yeah, I know you probably wanted to keep it private, but, you know, in order to be able to do what we're doing, we're going to have to kind of give the people that love you and people that consider you a very dear friend, as to you're a very high ranking member in the Bubba Army. Hall of Fame.
1: Hall of Fame, yes.
0: Hall of Famer. So the Bubba Army will circle their wagons around, so to speak, and love on you and help you through this tough time. So go ahead, sweetie.
5: So I have breast cancer.
1: I'm sorry.
5: I'm 43.
1: Mm-hmm.
5: So my question is, Dan, they're having a hard time with pathology and imaging matching. So I had an MRI, and because when pathology come back, they just didn't agree with it. So I had an MRI, and what they're saying is they believe that the cancer is behind a papilloma, and that it's starting to spread into the ducts. I'm not for sure which duct it is actually, but it's, So they think that that's what's happening. So my question is, I want to try to just get away with a lumpectomy. And my question is, if my tumor, if the mass is 2 by 2 by 1.4, it's at 10 o'clock, 6 inches from my nipple, is that going to leave any sort of, other than the scar from the cutting, is that going to leave any disfigurement?
4: Well, let's break this down a little bit. First of all, it sounds like you have infiltrating ductal carcinoma, which yes. is an invasive cancer. But do you have, I have to have a couple background questions. Did your mom sure. or your sister or your daughter have breast cancer?
5: My mom was just diagnosed about 7 weeks ago, and she just had a double mastectomy about 5 weeks ago. Because hers was in both.
4: Okay, and I was about to lead up to that. And do you have a BRCA gene status?
5: I got all of that testing done, and I'm negative for all of that.
4: Okay.
0: Is that good, Dan?
4: That's good. And did you get vaccinated?
5: No.
4: Okay.
0: Well, that's even
4: so
0: better.
4: That's good, too. Okay, so it's good that she did not. But it's good that she's BRCA negative. It's good she didn't get vaccinated. What's bad is that she has a real family history of breast cancer, because if your grandmama had it, it doesn't count. If your aunt had it, it doesn't count. It has to be a direct relative, your mom, your sister, or your daughter. And if her mom has it, then she definitely has a positive family history. The other thing that her mom is exemplifying is the fact that breast cancer is a multifocal disease, meaning if it's one place, it's somewhere else too. It just don't happen one spot and nowhere else. It happens throughout your breasts as it's happening. So, arguably, a lumpectomy, which would actually have to be chased with radiation, doesn't even address the contralateral breast. And so when the lumpectomy is going to take out 2 by 2 by 1.5 centimeters of tissue, which is now, when you take a margin, going to be about the size of a plum, is absolutely going to leave a defect, followed by postoperative radiation, which is necessary if you do a lumpectomy, which is going to further distort the breast. There's a true argument to do a double mastectomy and get immediate reconstruction, because ultimately you'll be more curative in preventing future outbreaks, controlling the current outbreak, and then having a clean slate where you hopefully don't need radiation and you can get reconstruction that'll be successful.
0: Now, Dan, can I ask a question for Rainey? And Rainey, I apologize if I've interjected into your little situation here, your big situation here.
5: No, it's fine.
0: But Dan, like when a woman does a double mastectomy, and I'm sure this is not a large portion, but a portion of your work. Is there, you know, can you get reconstructive surgery and look like still have, you know, nice looking, attractive breasts?
4: Yes, and that far from the nipple, they could do a nipple sparing mastectomy, preserve for nipple areola complex.
5: That was my next question.
4: Yeah, because there's no reason to take the nipple.
5: My big question.
4: There's no reason.
5: I didn't want to lose that.
4: No, you shouldn't. And you should be able to find a surgeon that can do a nipple-sparing mastectomy. You know, 40 years ago, if you spared the nipple, you went to jail. But they proved that the nipple is not involved, and you don't need to take the nipple. And so if you spare the nipple areola complex, and you take the cancer electively, where it hasn't invaded into the muscle or anything like that, you can avoid radiation, then you can do a beautiful reconstruction bilaterally. So you do the same from the left side that you're doing to the right side, and you have a good chance of symmetry, long-term cure, and no, you know, chronic problems from all the radiation. Because radiation has, you know, a lot of side effects, including fibrosis, scarring, tightness. And
1: it's killing tissue.
4: It's death. It's death and inflammation. So, you know, you may need to shop a little bit once you get your full diagnosis. And I'm so sorry you're going through that.
0: But Rainey, here's the thing, and I'm speaking for Dan, and Dan, don't get mad at me, but you can see that obviously I don't even know that you got this of a thorough, in-depth diagnosis from anybody that you've been dealing with yet, as far as, you know, post, you know, getting rid of this and getting double mastectomy. I think Dan broke it down absolutely brilliantly. I would be willing to say that, you know, Dan could maybe navigate you through a colleague that he would feel comfortable with you getting this procedure done into where you live. Dan could certainly do some research into
4: where do you live?
5: In Tulsa.
2: Oh, you know, say that on the air.
0: Tulsa. Oh, she lives in Tulsa.
1: Tulsa. Yeah, yeah, she's in Oklahoma.
0: Dan could probably do some research and find out who he would, would potentially recommend in Tulsa, and maybe make a phone call. Once you're that guy's patient, make a phone call to just make sure that guy is kind of on the same page of what Dan's thinking. That guy's obviously boots on the ground, but I think Dan would be willing to do that for
4: you. Try to find you the Tulsa king of surgical oncology.
0: And it's not Sly Stallone.
5: But my only concern is that, they just called me Monday because my surgery was not going to be until the end of August. But with the MRI imaging, she moved it up to this Monday.
4: Well, you definitely need to make sure they're going to do a nipple sparing. It's a judgment call, but if it was my loved one, based on what you've told me, and again, I don't have all of the information, including how it's being staged and the specifics of the tumor, but a double nipple sparing mastectomy with immediate reconstruction would be more along what I would want.
0: So, Rainey, I think the question
4: you need, leave a dent.
0: I think the question you need to ask your surgeon is, I've consulted another very, very much world renowned plastic surgeon who is suggesting that we do that we spare the nipples so that I can be a better candidate for when I get my double mastectomy on a full reconstruction, and see what her answer is on that.
5: Okay, and do you know? Do they do? Like, how does that process work? I mean, I know they go in and take them out, but then do they put the new ones back in right away, or do you have to wait for all that to heal?
4: There's two schools of thought. There's two schools of thought. One is, immediate reconstruction, and sometimes they just start with a tissue expander, and sometimes there's delayed reconstruction. And it also is affected by whether or not you're getting radiation. So it's not a straightforward answer, and that's why usually a team of doctors, oncologists, surgical oncologists, as well as the reconstructive doctors, all get together and say, this is what our plan is. Don't burn my bridges as you're taking out the tissue, because we're going to plan on doing autologous, which means your own tissue, or implant reconstruction. And again, some of that's based on whether or not they're going to actually do the radiation. They don't need to do the radiation if they do a full mastectomy. They do if they do a lumpectomy. So it's a very multifactorial, multidisciplinary decision.
5: Yeah, and I have a team. I'm with the St. John's Breast Cancer Institute or whatever. So everything is it's sort of a team of
4: doctors. Right, that's helpful.
5: But, okay.
0: So
5: okay.
0: Dan, would you suggest talking to her team about what their game plan is on Monday? Are they only doing a lumpectomy when you possibly suggest a full mastectomy?
4: Again, maybe she should call today and figure out if there's a chance to maybe slow down for a second. They moved up her surgery, and this may require another week or two to, instead of moving up to surgery, look at the whole picture of both cancer treatment as well as reconstructive options and come up with maybe a plan B.
0: So, Rainey, here's the deal. I need Lummi to give you Dr. Dan's office number, and as you're talking to your team, potentially keep Dan in the loop a little bit, because, I think Dan may have blown you away with his knowledge and what he potentially thinks how you should navigate through this, and maybe burn a timeout and maybe regroup a little bit based on what Dan said. I mean, I'm just saying, I want you to make the right decision to make you the best possible candidate for a full reconstruction. And it sounds like if you were to potentially do it Dan's way, although a little more aggressive on the front side, you're probably eliminating radiation, and you're probably setting yourself up to be a great candidate for complete reconstruction.
5: Yeah, my husband he's worried about the future as well. And this may help, Dan. My score, my Tyler Zach score, whatever it is. This is so confusing. And to anyone who is entering into the cancer environment, it's so confusing. It's so overwhelming. There are so many choices. Everything is so individualized. I mean, I've been 6 weeks into this now, and we still don't even necessarily know, you know, what grade and all of that the tumor is, and we won't know till it comes out because it wouldn't come up on the biopsies. But I just, for some reason, have just had it in my head that a full mastectomy, first off, I thought I would have to lose my nipples, and that was a really big deal. But I just was concerned about just if that was necessary. But my score is a 45.
0: I know, Macho. Go ahead, honey.
5: So my score is 45, so I know that is extraordinarily high. So I think maybe I should reconsider
0: the
5: lumpectomy then.
4: Yeah, because if they did lumpectomy or go in for a lumpectomy and then they say, oh my God, this is worse than we thought, then all of a sudden they've already burned bridges.
0: And you got to do radiation.
4: Yeah. And whereas, so that radiation sucks.
0: So, I mean, Rainey, I know it's a bigger task on the front side, but I think, and Dan, I'm not the doctor here, I'm trying to pick up what you're putting down, but I think that, you know, It's more shock and awe on the front side, but I think it sets you up for way more success long term, in my opinion.
4: Mm-hmm. You're not trying to build half a house. You're knocking it down and building it back from scratch.
5: Yeah. Okay. Thank you so much. I appreciate it,
0: Rainey,
5: guys. Thank you. And
0: Rainey,
5: yes.
0: Make sure Lummy has your number. I'm going to give it to Dan.
1: I got it.
0: Dan's good like that. I mean, Dan, that's, you know, just like Jay and I always say, Dan's a dick until you need him. And then when you get something like this where Dan will wrap his hands around somebody in need, especially somebody, you know, a Hall of Famer like Rainey, this is where Dan's absolutely adorable. I mean, this is where you put up with the nonsense because you know that this exists within his fiber.
1: Yeah.
0: And he's unbelievable. He really is. And just the stuff that he spewed to you and potentially may have changed your level of care to think of your long-term health instead of short-sightedness is, and maybe your team does not agree with Dan and they don't go that route, but at least it's good to get a second opinion from a person that's
4: there.
0: Arguably an expert at what we're talking about.
5: Yeah, and I think I was the one more pushing for the lumpectomy than they were, so I'm going to call today and leave a message about that, because I was really thinking the lumpectomy was the way to go, just because I was just nervous of the other, but...
4: Looks better on paper, but not in real life.
0: Yeah, it might, you know what, Dana, you know, with the expression, you might win the battle, but you might lose the war, whereas, you know, I think the more aggressive... You know,
4: yeah, don't treat it like Iran, where you just bomb it to piss it off, and then it comes back. You know what I mean? Destroy it. Annihilate it.
0: Destroy
1: good
0: it. Destroy
1: analogy.
0: It. Destroy it and build two new skyscrapers.
4: Right.
0: Rainey.
4: Exactly.
5: Thank you so much. I appreciate all the prayers. Everyone has been so great, or the people that knew, been so great, and I really appreciate your prayers. And keep them coming for Pedro, because he's really the one.
0: Pedro's
5: a real warrior.
0: Yeah. We think of all you guys.
5: Okay.
0: All right, Rainey.
5: Thank you guys so much.
0: Make sure Lummy has your info to give to Dan, okay, sweetie?
5: Yep. Okay, thanks, guys.
0: Thank you, Rainey.
6: Yes, it is.
7: No, it's not.
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0: 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It's follow us on YouTube, follow us on Facebook, Instagram, TikTok, Rumble, Facebook, YouTube, at Deadly Intentions Show. Now, we only got 7 subscribers. I thought I'd have way more. As the nearly 1,500 or 1,600 that are watching us live and however many people that are replaying it. This particular show on YouTube by tomorrow will have like 11,000. We've determined through our analytics that each show that we do gets, after you run it through Bubba Army HQ, TuneIn, and various other aggregators, is that each program gets between 50 and 75,000 views. Now, within that, there's got to be a whole bunch of people that will go follow my new podcast that's called Deadly Intentions with Pete Rossini, a man that was sentenced to 40 years in federal prison, ended up doing 25, got, and Jay, you would appreciate this, became an unbelievable force to be reckoned with regards to the appeal process, and got 19 prisoners at least a 50% reduction on their sentence.
4: I mean, that's amazing.
0: Unbelievable. And again, our platform is at Deadly Intentions Show. At Deadly Intentions, plural. At Deadly Intentions Show. That podcast, our very first one, The Gilgo Beach Killer, it will be posted on all Deadly Intentions Show platforms. And then tomorrow, it'll go on our platform. So if you want to see it a day early, go to Deadly Intentions Show and follow that, and it'll be up today at 10 o'clock. Is that Dr. Dan?
4: Yeah, Dr. Dan's on the warm line.
0: Dr. Dan had to get out of here on his way to the office, but he didn't have an opportunity to thank somebody that sent him and Jay lovely cards. So this is the opportunity. Dan, take it away.
5: Yeah, I just want to thank Jim Rittenhouse for the Gale Stairs autographed football card.
4: Oh, nice.
5: That was very thoughtful.
0: Autographed?
5: And Jay, I have an envelope for you. Yeah.
4: Okay.
0: Wow. And amazing. And Jim Rittenhouse sent something for you too, Jay. So Dan will take that to the office today.
4: Amazing.
0: All right, Dr. Dan Diaco.
5: You guys have a great day. Thanks for everything. Thank you. Have a great time.
0: You as well. Don't forget, in about an hour, on Deadly Intentions Show.
4: I can't wait.
0: The podcast with me and Pete, and then it'll be on all Bubba Army platforms starting tomorrow. Was 12th night of bombing?
4: Yes, it was.
0: 12th night in a row of bombing.
6: President Trump today made his way to Dover Air Force Base to receive the remains of the latest soldiers killed in the war with Iran, the third time he's done that since the start of a conflict that still has no clear end in sight. And as the U.S. military launched more...
0: No clear end in sight.
6: ...strikes tonight. Here's senior White House correspondent Wei Zhizhang.
4: What?
7: In a somber ceremony at Dover Air Force Base, 4 American soldiers who were killed in the past week returned to U.S. soil, including 19-year-old Private Isabella Gonzalez from Carrollton, Texas. Zuleika Acosta was her best friend.
8: I feel like right now everyone sees her as a soldier, you know, rightfully so. You know, she fought for this country, but I think people need to recognize that she's still just a teenager.
7: President Trump was there to receive the remains.
9: For me, it's one of the hardest things to do as a president, but has to be done.
7: 18 U.S. service members have lost their lives during the war, and more than 500 others have been wounded. The U.S. and Iran again traded strikes overnight. And today, Trump issued a new threat warning every time Iran shoots at a ship in the Strait of Hormuz, the U.S. will bomb and destroy one bridge or power plant. The strait is largely closed and has pushed the national gas price average back above $4 a gallon.
10: The United States is defending that shipping and, in addition, is targeting the places that are launching against those ships.
7: Iran's foreign minister said any attack on infrastructure will bring a swift response. Our defense doctrine is clear, eye for an eye. Republican Senator Rand Paul also had harsh words for the administration.
11: I think by any objective measure, we're worse off than we were before the war.
12: Today, the administration announced a deal with Saudi Arabia that allows the kingdom to build a civilian nuclear program, an effort to increase its energy supply to power things like AI data centers. Tony?
6: Weijia, thank you.
0: Do we know what's being built down the road? Are those data centers? Because they're some of the biggest buildings I've ever seen. Jay, I don't know if you come in off of the north side or you come in from the south side, but if you come in from the north side, there's these two gigantic buildings. I think one of them might... No, I don't think they're anything to do with Amazon Prime. The Amazon one's on 52.
4: Yes. Those are huge, though. I have noticed that. As you know, I've crossed the I-4 corridor my whole life as a surfer, where it went from farm-grazed lands to, you know, these ginormous industrial complexes where they've got, like, you know, literally 50 or 75 ginormous bays for, what is it, Rooms to Go, Amazon, every building, every company's got their buildings here now because there's no taxes. So we're seeing that. But then these data centers, there's a lot of problems with them in certain places. And I learned something last night, Bob. I saw Byron Donaldson, the guy who's running for governor of Florida, and he was on CNN, believe it or not, of all things.
0: Now, is he the African-American guy?
4: Yeah.
0: And is he a Republican or Democrat?
4: He's Republican.
0: Okay, cool.
4: So, I mean, I think probably at this point he's the guy I would go with because, you know, DeSantis is trying to stay out of the primary. But once the primary goes, this is a guy that believes in the freedom of Florida. He's so anti what happened during COVID,
0: Is there any? I don't even know of any other name in the GOP. Oh, okay. I've only heard of the guy you're speaking of. I've not heard of anybody else, really.
4: Fishback is a very interesting, but he's a provocative, YouTuber, and he's been accused of racism and there's a lot of harsh words thrown his way. He's got some interesting ideas, but I don't think he's, you know, the type of person that could get anything done as a governor. You have to be able to govern. And so Byron Donalds has been a congressman for, I think, 3 terms. He's been wildly supportive of the agenda of the DeSantis administration. And when he was challenged, he had some really smart answers about this, because there's this whole concept, not in my backyard. You know, data centers are great and all, but not in my backyard. So he said, unlike a state like Texas, where they could have as many as 100, our power grid will only allow for 4 or 5. And they're applying certain principles to it, which is, number one is, it cannot, and it will be legislated that it may not affect our pricing for the citizens of Florida. Our prices cannot go up as a result of a data center. Number two, they have to be remote from homes and residential areas and in areas where the noise or any of the power generation will not be a problem. And third, they must comply with our local and state regulations about clean water and clean air, because we are Florida and we like our clean water and our clean air. So it's a Republican who had the most articulate explanation for how we're going to do it responsibly. So with that said, I'm cool with them. 4 or 5, far away, doesn't impact the residents. I mean, what do you think of that?
13: Yeah, Jay.
0: I like it too.
13: The funny thing is that they've always said hurricanes aren't supposed to affect your power prices, right?
4: Right.
13: That's
4: but they do.
13: Yeah, they do. Just like,
4: no, but they're going to legislate it. Like, yeah, I mean, right. You know, there's certain things that can be done to prevent, you know, Florida assisting. Remember, like, the whole, like, the fast rail, Bubba, in the old days?
0: Yeah.
4: Problem was, it was only going to work for a minute, and then we were going to have to subsidize it. We never agreed to that. Florida was never agreeing to that.

0: most of the state, and I-75, which is predominantly west coast to middle. And man, you get up to State Road 44 in Wildwood, and it starts, and the turnpike kicks in. It goes like from six lanes down to three lanes. And Lemmy, I know that you've driven it. It's it virtually, no matter what time you drive on I-75, they have not set forth the infrastructure, and Ocala seems to be the bottleneck. They absolutely need to do our next governor or something needs to be aggressively working on I-4, I-95, and 75. That, or maybe construct a whole new highway in the middle of 75 and 95 that goes right down the middle of the state. I don't know. They got to do something, because we don't have enough highway infrastructure to be able to handle the people that live here, and equal but not limited to the amount of people that are visiting here. We might be the second most visited state as far as tourism, maybe number one of people driving into our state. Multiply that by the people that live here seasonally and the people that live here all the time in conjunction with tourism, and our highway system. I mean, I-4 is an absolute joke as well. And we got to have somebody not only worry about our power grid, but worry about our road infrastructure. It's horrible.
1: Absolutely, I agree with horrible. You. They did a lane expansion over by Haines City. Remember, a boardwalk and baseball used to be over on I-4?
0: Yeah.
1: And that was the bottleneck over there. And so they just added a couple lanes because they have that celebration area, which is a residential area just outside of Orlando and Disney. And it's become a real big area. And so there's been a huge bottleneck and a huge amount of congestion there. And I remember during COVID, one of the things I liked about DeSantis was he took an opportunity where there was no people on the street to start expanding things. And so I agree with you. And I think that 275, 75, 95 need to be expanded wider, I-4, all of them. And as I was against high-speed rail in the old days, I feel like now it's more cost effective. It may be able to be done in a better way.
0: Here's the reason why high speed rail works now, Jay, compared to why it wouldn't work 10 years ago. Now, when people get off that rail, you can summons up an Uber. Tampa just got its first autonomous vehicle yesterday. Tesla now has Tampa as a market where you can call up an Uber or a vehicle comes with no driver. 10 years ago, we didn't have the ride-sharing programs that we have now. So when that guy got off the rail in Orlando, he really didn't have a way to get around other than a yellow cab or a rental car. Now, man, we are more ride-share dependent than ever. So when you get off that rail, instead of driving to Miami, you can do high-speed rail. And once you get to the end, your destination in Miami, call an Uber to take you down to the Grand Prix or vice versa. So now I think more than ever, we could support rail just due to the ride-sharing world that exists.
1: 100%. And it's become more cost-effective, the building, the running, the operation of it, the cost of a ticket, whether or not people will use it. They're already starting to build it from Orlando to Cocoa Beach. And I believe they're going to start doing it from, if they haven't already, from Orlando to Tampa.
0: Before we go to words, Jesse Waters had a general on two nights ago. General Keith Kellogg.
2: Yes.
0: And he's a former Trump national security advisor. And I don't know if he's friend or foe, but I'm right with him. And I think the headlines were, we need to bomb Iran into oblivion. And this was on Jesse Waters two nights ago from a former general.
3: Here is a concern I do have for Iran, though. You have played sports. I've played sports. We've watched sports. And you let a team hang around, a baseball team in the ninth inning or a football team in the fourth quarter, where you're clearly the better team. You should have closed them out in the first quarter, not the fourth, or the first inning, not the ninth inning. And as longer they stick around, the more dangerous they become. And that's kind of where we're at right now. And I think the president's going to close it out. He should close it out. There's a few things he should do, I think. One is on negotiations. Let's not negotiate. I'm not negotiating with these guys. We're going to dictate the terms of the war.
0: I love it. Yeah. It's, I mean, how many times have you seen your favorite team and you didn't close them out and you left them hanging around and they come back and bite you in the ass? That's what potentially we have here. And I agree with the guy. And this guy's a general. So, you know, he has inside knowledge.

0: knowledge as to potentially how war works more so than us. And he's like, no negotiation. Let's continue to give you the good news. And eventually the negotiations will be that much easier.
1: And it is a war that's going on right now. We're going to keep taking out their leadership. The whole policy about decapitation, we need to continue that. If that means taking out Fahidi or Arachi or anybody else like that, that's fine, because it destabilizes the regime. The other part, because it gives you leverage, is I would take the islands of Karg Island and Larak Island, which is like, it's further to the east, but it's like the command and control center of the Gulf. And you take them to give the president leverage. Now I own something you don't have anymore. We'll give it back to you at the end of this war if you need it, or we're just going to keep it forever. The other thing I think we should...
0: You know what? I like this guy.
2: Yeah,
0: I like this. Too. I like this guy a lot.
1: What we're doing is, look, let's go, and if it takes a presidential finding or something like that, let's start figuring out how we can help the Iranian people organize the resistance against the theocratic regime. We've done it before. We did it in Afghanistan. Our troops are really good. Our agency is really good. And do something like that. You can start a province at a time and just start to take provinces at a time. And if the Iranian people want to have freedom, then they need to rise up. We're not going to do it for them. And by the way, when people talk about troops on the ground, that's pretty important, because I've never seen a war won strictly from the air. Look, I was in the first Gulf War, Jesse, and we bombed for a month and nothing happened. It's when we crossed the berm in Kuwait in Iraq and we got to the Euphrates rivers within 48 hours, it was a 100-hour war. They said, we're not going to do this anymore. And I think we should do that. And the last thing is, and I think it's important, is the president go to the American people. They want to win this thing too. They understand that...
0: Man, he is dead on. This guy's dead on.
1: You're doing this not for this generation, but for the kids and our grandkids. We do not need a nuclear Iran in the Middle East. It totally destabilized the Middle East. But the people of America, they can understand hard talk. They can accept hard talk. I think this is the time you bring the American people with you to close this deal out. We haven't gotten there yet, and we should.
0: Love it. Also,
2: every word of it.
0: After I return, did you see, Jay, last night that the Congress passed a bill limiting Congress and their spouses from individual stock trades?
2: Thank God.
0: It passed 232 to 198. And so now, and I forget what the bill number was. I think it was H.R. 7008 by a vote of 232 to 198.
2: That's a heck of a vote. It's a bipartisan vote.
0: Yeah, it was. There were 218 Republicans that said yay. There were 13 Democrats that said yay, and there was one independent. Meanwhile, 198 Democrats said no.
3: What? Come on, Nancy Pelosi?
0: And Nancy Pelosi and some of these others, Jasmine Crockett and what have you, they want to be able to do, them and their spouses to be able to have triple-digit returns on the stock market based on inside intel that they get as a congressperson. But I will give 13 Democrats the attaboy. And that they're like, listen, we're not going to try to make this a political issue. Right is right and wrong is wrong. And for us to have, in some instances, four-digit returns, thousands of percent on your investment, when the average American is lucky to get 10 to 12% on your stock portfolio or your 401k, you got Congress members, namely the one at the very top is Nancy Pelosi and her husband. Yep. I think at one time, Lemmy, there was 1,200 or 1,300% returns based on their stock portfolio. I mean, come on.
2: I'd love to have their portfolio. We'd be doing great, Bubba. You and I wouldn't be
3: currently,
2: working.
3: Currently, it's only 16,930% return.
0: Who?
3: That's what it is. It's 16,000.
0: So Nancy and Larry, is that his name, Larry?
2: No, Paul Pelosi. Paul,
0: yeah. Nancy and Paul Pelosi have currently what?
3: 16,930% return over 37 years.
0: Yeah. 17,000% return.
3: Pretty good.
0: Not too bad.
2: I'm okay with 11.
0: Jay's doing cartwheels at 12. And you wouldn't see J.D. Acco if he had a 13,000% on his investment. He would be like, listen, Bubba, I love you, but I'm on my own island right now with my hot wife, and we don't plan on coming back for 6 months.
2: Adios, amigos.
0: I'll see you Christmas. Back in a minute.
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1: I could ride that out for 2 minutes.
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3: And just to confirm, what was going on when I first arrived?
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2: But...
3: Is that why your pants were off and his pants were off?
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3: Okay.
1: Yeah!
4: I let him hit it.
1: Hell yeah!
4: It's what America's about.
1: It's exactly. It's about you know what America's about? Getting some ass in the parking lot.
0: Wow. 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

0: Gene has come in hot. Already grabbing Gene Lasker's horn. Hitting it. Jet setting. 12 hours on an airplane and four 48 hours, 12 of which were on an airplane going from coast to coast. He's been out of town. This might be one of your longest stretches of out of townness. I mean, that you're almost a solid 2 weeks.
1: Yeah, I never take that much time.
0: How did the whole entire world not crumble between the world center of plastic surgery and Diaco Law having two of its partners gone and just everybody that relies on the world of Danness?
1: Yeah, I had Steven with armed with duct tape and Gorilla Glue, and so...
0: And Xanax.
1: Yeah, he kept it.
0: And
1: Xanax.
0: Duct tape and handcuffs.
1: Yeah, he kept it together. Third. So thank you, Steven, for holding the fort down while I was gone.
0: Yeah, I think you guys are... It's kind of like the president and the vice president can't be on the same plane. I don't think all three of you can be, just based on the different businesses that you have and the players that run those businesses. I don't know that all three of you can be out of town at once.
1: Well, I mean, we were for a moment. You know, we were all in California.
0: Yeah, for how long, though?
1: Like 48 hours.
0: Yeah, I mean, you know, somebody's got to be here, because Steve is equipped, whereas if Jen would have, you know, first of all, Jennifer Naba, nice ass, bad attitude, which, Dan, what's her official, is she office manager?
1: Yes.
0: Yeah. She runs the show over at Dan's Plastic Surgery Center. She tells Dan where to do, she tells Dan where he's supposed to be at what time.
1: Yes.
2: I mean, she was happy for the last 2 weeks.
0: Oh my God. She had me breathing down her throat. If we would have put a hidden camera in her office, she had her legs kicked up, doing her nails.
1: The music was blasting, thumping. Yeah.
0: Front door locked, closed for the day, sign on the front.
1: Leave me alone.
0: Right. Temporarily out of business, report back. Whenever day you got back in town
1: last night.
0: So she's pretty equipped to run anything that would pretty much anything that would happen over there. And then Steven is equipped to run anything, any nuclear situation that would happen at Diaco Law. So that's good. But if you take Steven out of, who would be the, and Pitty's gone. So who would be?
1: And my cousin Scott was there
0: at Surfer?
1: Yeah.
0: All right, so that's what I was saying. So your cousin Scott is kind of like, if Pitty and Jay are not at Diaco Law, Scott would kind of naturally step up. But if Scott...
1: Yeah, he's like a 15, 18-year lawyer.
0: So if Steve's out of town,
1: 20-year lawyer.
0: Pitty's out of town, and we know about the surgery center. Jennifer's got it. But if Pitty's out of town, you're out of town, Jay's out of town, Scott's out of town, Steve's out of town...
1: Falls on Candle.
0: For real?
1: Yeah, she's next in line.
0: Is Candle like at Jay's office? Like, you know,
1: she'd be like, you know,
0: on VictoriasSecret.com shopping.
1: Probably. But she'd be like, you know, like the Lone Survivor. Not Lone Survivor.
0: Yeah,
1: what was that one with like the Speaker of the House? Then it goes Secretary of the Interior. Then it goes to like Dog Watcher.
0: Yeah.
1: I mean, it's like she's like down the line of succession.
2: House is down or whatever.
0: Yeah, no, I forget what that was called. But Kiefer Sutherland.
1: Yeah, what was that?
0: Kiefer Sutherland would play this thing where
1: designated survivor.
0: Yeah. And it's when, like, during the State of the Union address, when all of everybody that's anybody is at the Capitol building, you got the vice president, you got the Speaker of the House, you got the president,
1: the cabinet,
0: you got
1: 90% of the cabinet, there's like one cabinet member,
0: you got the Secretary of State Marco Rubio, you got the Attorney General, you got the head of the FBI, you got the head of war, you know, you got all the cabinet members. But I think that show was modeled after what they really do. Like, I think they really do that.
1: Oh, no, it does. That part was factual. The rest of it was fake.
0: I don't know. It would be interesting to maybe Lummy can Google, like, who is that guy in today's administration? Like,
1: I think they alternate. I don't think they use the same person every time, but I think they kind of rotate around so that the other people get a chance to attend the State of the
0: Union. Everybody gets a chance to be the president. Meaning, like, everybody.
1: Right. I'd be like, I'll stick out in the basement.
0: Man, I hope this place gets more. Man, I hope I've got a false flag going on here. I'm living in a two-bedroom condo right now in Georgetown. I'm going to be in 1600 Pennsylvania. Woo!
1: So, speaking of which, you know, this trip had a lot of elements to it, but it was the cap at the very end, the cherry on top was, I woke up in Philadelphia yesterday, and the hotel
0: yesterday,
1: and the hotel I picked was literally adjacent to Independence Hall, the Liberty Bell, and Ben Franklin's grave.
0: Oh, I used to live close to that. I used to live in a place called Corman's Suites, which is not too far.
1: Yeah, we were like on Market and 4th.
0: Yeah, I was like on Market and 7th.
1: Oh, yeah, it's right down the street. And right. So I was able to take my kids to Independence Hall.
0: And listen, everybody, and I don't mean to interrupt you, but everybody kind of goes to Washington, D.C., and that is where the majority of our heritage and, you know, the Smithsonian and the Lincoln Memorial and the Washington Monument and the White House and the Congress and all that kind of deal and Arlington National Park. But people don't realize the historic value and how kick-ass it is.
1: It was our first capital.
0: Yeah, to actually go to Independence Hall, see the Liberty Bell. People don't realize that Philadelphia is really, even though it's become a shiz hole.
1: It was actually, that area was nice. You know, that area was beautiful. But
0: so the kids probably have never seen this, right?
1: No, and the last time I was there was 50 years ago, 1976.
0: Really?
1: Yeah, I was a little kid.
0: So what, you guys go see Independence? Now, do they have an actual tour kind of deal?
1: Yes, they do. They walk you through it. They said this is where they worked on the Declaration of Independence and the Constitution.
0: What's the room like? The little room? Is it just
1: It's kind of like my house, dude. It really reminded me of my house.
0: Well, they were built both in the same time era. I mean, I heard your house was built in like 1740.
1: But it's the same kind of like decoration. It's, you know, it's ornate, but not too ornate. The railings on the steps are really low.
0: A lot of wood. Yeah.
1: And you know, you saw the chair with the rising sun and where they, you know, were working on the important documents. You saw the original Senate chambers, and then we, you know, saw the Liberty Bell, saw Ben Franklin's grave, and then we hauled ass to the airport. It was great. And the reason we were in Philly, if you want to go backwards on my trip, I went to the Dodgers Phillies game.
0: By the way, that's a beautiful park.
1: Oh, it's an amazing park.
0: Yeah.
1: You know, my friends, Manco's Pizza, Manco and Manco Pizza, have six outlets there.
0: Yeah, they got like six, you know, pizza joints there. So they, when you are a major food vendor at a professional, you know, whether it's the Lightning, whether it's, you know, the Bucks, whether it's the Rays, I knew they make you, or with your vending package, probably on Manco's level, they're given. But when my buddy Mike's Pizza had a pizza place at Ray Stadium, not part of your deal is you had to buy two season tickets for in the home plate club.
1: Yeah.
0: No, not part of your deal as with regards to like, okay, you're spending all this money to have space, of which they take like 40%. You had to buy two season tickets. So Mike was always, you know, that's how we got to the games. But with Manco's and six locations within the same venue, I'm thinking the Phillies are giving those people box seats.
1: Yeah, they have box seats. And then we had tickets that were 17 rows up, almost exactly halfway down the first baseline.
0: Oh,
1: beautiful
0: good,
1: tickets
0: great,
1: down
0: great
1: low.
0: Seats.
1: They're great seats. You're part of the action. Foul balls are coming close to us.
0: Yeah.
1: And I tried to give that glove. I mean, you remember that glove to Shohei Ohtani?
2: Oh.
0: Hold on. You tried?
1: I did, and it got rejected.
0: What glove?
1: I got this really special baseball glove.
0: Expensive?
1: Yeah. All it's right. Like one of 12.
0: Four figures?
1: Yes.
0: That's in the thousands, Dan.
1: Yes, four figures.
0: The guy that's got the most, the guy that makes the most figures can't figure figures. Yeah. That guy. You and I know what four, five, and six figures are. Dan doesn't.
2: Well, he deals in seven, eight, and nine.
0: He's in seven. He's scratching eight at times. So, Dan, I mean, it was in the thousands.
1: Right.
2: Is this the whale skin glove?
0: Is this actually something, one of your purchases that actually happened on the internet that actually went through?
1: Yes. No. This is. I bought this out of Japan, and it's like one of 12.
0: Well, Dan, you bought a lot of things out of glove. Japan, and not about half of them make it.
1: It's a super high end glove.
0: I mean,
1: exactly. It was on. You know, it was on eBay.
0: This happens to be one of your more successful purchases.
1: Right.
0: You've had a couple duds. Now, let's be honest.
1: So I sent Lummi a picture of the glove, and I'll read you the note I had. So I get the glove, and it's rain. First of all, I'm not even sure the game's going to go because it's pouring rain, tornado warnings, the whole nine yards. But the game goes like maybe an hour late. And so I had the glove in the bag in like a giant Ziploc with a note. And
0: a note inside of the Ziploc where the bag, where the four-figure glove is.
1: Right.
0: Okay.
1: And so do you want me to read the note?
0: Oh, absolutely.
1: Okay.
0: Did you write it?
1: Yeah.
0: All right. Handwritten?
1: Yes.
0: Okay. Hmm. Not Dr. Scratch or legible?
1: No, it took me four tries to make it legible.
0: Dan has Dr. Scratch. He does. Dan has Dr. Scratch. And it's tough for Dan not to Dr. Scratch.
1: Right, even super tough.
0: Even if he was just leaving a note for the kids.
1: Mid-word.
0: You know, hey, I went down to the store. Be back in 15 minutes. I'll have breakfast. I'll bring breakfast. Dan would Dr. Scratch that, and you might not be able to. Maybe just read Dad.
1: My mom can read it, but no one else can.
0: Right.
1: You know, I'll change up mid-word to go to Dr. Scratch.
0: Pharmacist technicians can read it.
1: Yes. Well, they know me. And that's why no one can fake my prescriptions, because of my, you know, my crap writing, and it's so distinctive.
0: That legal pad, prescription pad I stole years ago, I could do nothing with.
1: No. And people have tried. People have lifted stuff and tried, and they get busted every time.
0: I would never.
1: No, I know.
0: You want to talk about getting your ass in trouble.
1: Yeah.
0: Go ahead and steal a doctor's prescription pad. Try to scratch out a few perkies.
1: Yeah, you're done.
0: And watch how fast the DEA will be on your doorstep immediately.
1: Yeah, it's a problem.
0: Because oddly enough, man, these the people that fill the, you know, and very rarely now, I mean, I don't think a lot of it's handwritten. A lot of it's called in through your DEA number and things like that. But
1: a lot of it's electronic now.
0: Right. So, but try to roll up with a fake prescription that a doctor didn't write. These pharmacy techs, they just know Dan Scratch. They just do.
1: And it's like, you know, when someone that's not a doctor talks medicine, you can always like eventually like figure it out. When a non-person is supposed to, you know, tries to write a prescription, it's so obvious to them.
2: I sent you the glove.
0: Okay, I'm going to get that. But I want, as I'm showing the glove, I'd like for Dan to read the note that was in. Oh, that's a beautiful.
1: Isn't that gorgeous? See the same flames as your shoes. That's why I wanted to show it to you, because it reminds me of your shoes.
0: Oh, my God.
1: Same kind of stitching work.
0: Is that like a dragon?
1: Yes.
0: That is. Why wouldn't he accept that?
1: Well, let me give the note.
0: Let's just keep the glove up so everybody can reference what Dan's talking about. Dan, so can you 3,000?
1: Two-ish.
0: So,
1: just under two.
0: So, you know. About $2,000, Dan finds this glove. Now, Dan, is this a custom-made, 100% by-hand custom glove?
1: Yes, and they made about 12 of them.
0: Okay.
1: So super limited edition.
0: Now, did you have the intention of giving it to a famous player, or?
1: No, I bought it because it was the prettiest glove I've ever seen, and then I'm like, I'm not going to, this is beyond me.
0: Oddly enough, for those scoring at home, Dan has, in the last 24 months, started this new hobby. Yes, he collects guitars. Yes, he has an extensive bike collection, as in like Trek, or even better, like carbon
1: Cervellos
0: fiber, like $9,000 and $10,000 carbon fiber touring bikes. Yes, he's got an extensive an extensive firearm collection.
1: Skateboards.
0: Skateboard collection. And he now, about the last two or three years, has been getting into baseball gloves. Now, how many do you have?
1: Probably 10.
0: 10.
2: He also bought one for Trump, too. Don't forget that
1: one.
2: Yes,
1: and that will get to him eventually, or get signed.
0: I can get it. I can get it to him.
1: Really?
0: Yeah. I can make one call to Roger.
1: Come on. Okay.
0: In Roger. So anyway, you buy this glove. It is a beautiful. I wish you had other pictures of it, but this is beautiful. It's like blue, and it's all. So you get this glove, and probably with no intentions per se to give it to anybody. But then you say, "Okay, hold on. I like how they have the channel where you can put your finger in, where most times you have to keep your finger outside of the glove. They got a built-in
1: like a
0: channel.
1: Hood. Yeah. Like a finger hood.
0: Yeah, that's badass. Now, is this a particular manufacturer?
1: Yeah, Glove Studio Ryu, R-Y-U.
0: Is there anybody in the big leagues that use their gloves?
1: You know, it's such a rare glove. It's one of those grail gloves. It's Japanese made. It's like a Gucci glove.
0: I think I'm going to answer my own question. Probably not, because I think Wilson and whoever. Lemmy, what are the big glove manufacturers? Well, maybe I should ask Dan. Who are the big, you know, glove makers where that would be cutting big time deals with high profile, you know, Major League Baseball players?
1: There's several. First of all, the number one glove is Rawlings.
0: Rawlings.
1: Yep. Number two is Wilson.
0: Wilson.
1: And then Mizuno.
0: Mizuno.
1: And then also you're seeing some 44s. Have you seen those?
0: So, Dan, let me ask you a question. If you're on a 27-man Major League Baseball roster, whether you're the Colorado Rockies or the New York Yankees and everybody in between, is it 30 or 31 teams, Lemmy?
2: 31.
0: 31.
1: Really?
0: So
1: Dan, Todd?
0: If you are on the 27-man roster, which means, you know, you're on the starting team, I would think that every one of those guys has a glove and a bat deal.
1: Yeah, they do.
2: Sorry, 30.
1: They all have a deal. You're right.
0: Yeah,
1: absolutely.
0: I mean, even if it's just, you know, here, unlimited gloves and, you know, $5,000, you know, like on probably the lowest level deal is something like that. All the equipment you need, and you know, and a little bit of cash, and then, you know, as you get up to the Shohei, Ohtani, and the very, very high profile guys, I'm sure that there's 7 and maybe 8 figure deals to wear their gear. So you got this glove. It is probably the most beautiful glove I've ever seen.
1: Yeah, it is. If you held it in your hand, you'd be like, oh my God, this is the nicest glove.
0: Will you bring it Monday?
1: Sure.
0: Yeah. Let's bring it Monday.
1: Okay.
0: Maybe.
1: Absolutely.
0: Oh, no, you always got to jet out of here. One of these days, I'd like either me to go to you or you. I'd like to throw the ball with you one time.
1: Yes. Well, this glove hasn't seen a ball and has seen my hand like twice. But I have glove. No, I'm not going to use it still. I'm going to save it because I'm not done with this one.
0: The midst of all of our packing and stuff, I got to find out where my glove is.
1: Yeah.
0: Dan bought me a glove. Merch Crick in New York, Greg would know where it's at. So Dan, first of all, read the note. So you put it in a big Ziploc bag because it's raining, and that, you know, and you attach a note and you want to give it to Shohei Ohtani.
1: Right. And some of the motivation is because, you know, the guys, some of the great guys of the listeners from like Iggy and Creatine and Big Red, and Jeff and other guys and Nick have been so generous with me, and it was like, you know what, I'm gonna do this kind of like thing because this is something that he can't get. It's something that's unique that he would recognize the special value of and something special to him. But here's the note that I had. Dear Mr. Ohtani, I am giving you this special edition Glove Studio Ryu glove. This is to congratulate you on your 2 World Series championships, honor you as the best baseball player of our generation, and to thank you for being the reason my son and I grew closer through baseball. Enjoy. Sincerely yours, me.
0: Can I just tell you where you messed up?
1: Where?
0: Okay. He just thinks that you're some jobber.
1: Mm-hmm.
0: You know, like for, you know, some Philadelphia ham and egger. You should have said, now please don't get mad at me. It's only a suggestion. I could be wrong. Lemmy, I need to actually have that as a disclaimer. Please don't be mad at me. It's only a suggestion. I could be wrong. Then at that point, you got your ass covered, right?
2: Sure do.
0: People can't hate on you.
2: Yeah.
0: Like, Bubba's the fattest, dumbest person ever. Well, listen, I framed my criticism to Dan by, please don't be mad at me. I could be wrong. That is, Dan, you should have said, hello, let me introduce myself. I am a doctor and a lawyer from Tampa, Florida, who happens to be traveling in Philadelphia, and then pick up, like, it instant, your credibility as a person, you know, listen, you, yes, you are a regular dude, yes, you're a dad that got his son involved in baseball through this particular player, that's all in play, but society tends to, you know, favor people that, of your intellect and position in life.
1: Which is why I included a business card.
0: Oh, okay. You know what?
1: Got you covered.
0: Let me. Do you remember the first part of what I said?
2: Yes.
0: I could be wrong.
2: But, you know, Dr. Dan, you could have one-upped it and wrote it in Japanese.
1: Oh. You could have learned Japanese. You're so right.
0: Oh, no. Hold on. Dan, that is the kit. Yes. Paid somebody. You could probably pay somebody. Or you know what you could probably do is get on. Had Jennifer.
1: Just translate. No, I translate.
0: Have Jennifer go to some ChatGPT program, type in what you want to say, have it type out what you just said, it, and then print it.
1: Right.
0: Fold it up and put it in there.
1: Complete with the characters.
0: With whatever it needed to say. Hello, I'm a doctor and a lawyer from Tampa, Florida, traveling through Philadelphia. Then you pick up exactly where you said. I'd like you to have this one glove, custom-made Willie, because of you. I don't know if I would have said the best baseball player ever.
1: But anyway. I want to say of our generation, because that's fair to say, because people argue that. Oh,
0: absolutely.
1: You know what I mean? Yeah, I want to be factual.
0: Again,
1: he is the best player of our generation.
0: Again, I could be wrong.
1: Right? So, don't you agree, though, Lummy? Oh, is he the best player of our generation?
0: Hey, in my opinion, hands down.
1: Yeah, I agree.
2: Yeah, he's pretty good.
0: What do you mean he's pretty good? What do you think?
1: His rating is like 150.
0: What do you think? Cedric Mullins is better than him?
2: Yeah, but it's 198 average.
0: I will tell you this, man. Cedric Mullins of late for the Rays have been coming on, and so has Simpson.
2: That's right.
0: So, anyway, Simpson got caught stealing, I think, twice yesterday.
2: Well, you know.
0: But he is a threat on the base path. So, anyway, the Rays won again last night, 3 in a row, 2.5 up on the Yankees, I think 6 or 7.5 up on the wild card. And I think they can close out Toronto today with a sweep.
2: Yes, they can.
0: I think they can. Who do we got on the mound starting for us?
2: I'll look it up. I was trying to see what Hitani's. I forgot he has a New Balance deal.
0: Yeah,
2: so I was trying to see if he ever used a Ryu glove.
0: See, that's the thing, Dan. Like, here's the thing.
1: That, is that for him to use? It's for him to display.
0: I know, but
1: keep.
0: Hold on. Can you imagine? Hold on. Can you imagine this though? Let me just walk you through this and see if you agree. If he's got an 8-figure deal with Rawlings.
1: Right.
0: And they even see him having another glove, like in his possession.
1: Right. That'd be like me having like a 93.3 sticker on my
0: That'd be like you rolling in with an MJ in the morning sticker. I would absolutely come unglued. If on your Cybertruck you had MJ in the mornings, I would literally. I mean, it might be the first time that we actually go to blows, and I don't necessarily know I'm going to win because you got all kinds of things on me, but I would certainly try. I tell you what I would do is I would kick the side of your Cybertruck.
1: I would kick him in the dingle.
0: I mean, I'm just telling you. So, you know, here's the deal. Like, listen, let me give you an example, and it's on a much smaller scale. When I was sponsored by Miller Lite through all of my radio career, and I'm still loosely sponsored by them, if we need any beer for any event or anything, I call J.J. Taylor up, Mr. Taylor, and I get, you know, 10, 15 cases of Miller Lite. So I'm not, you know, although there is no monetary exchange and we don't necessarily run commercials and stuff for Miller Lite, globally, I was a spokesperson for Miller Lite for nearly 15 years. And Dan, I was paid for that. They paid me personally to be a personal endorser. And then, you know, they had Miller Lite signs and I put a sticker on my race car, had a Miller Lite banner at the track. So, you know, it was a 5-figure deal.
2: Nice.
0: So, you know, it was a $25,000, $30,000 a year deal. And in my contract, Dan, it stated that if I ever was photographed or it was captured of me having another beer in my hand holding, you know, like if I was pictured holding a Bud Light or a Coors Light or anything like that, I think Coors Light's not part of Miller, but it was pretty much Budweiser. If I was photographed, the contract was null and void, and there was a $10,000 penalty.
1: Get out.
0: No.
1: A penalty, too?
0: Yeah, not only was the contract null and void, but there was a $10,000 punitive damage. And so, like, I'd be at a, you know, I don't even drink beer, but, like, I'd be in some kind of social setting, even if I was just going to be at Steven's birthday party or whatever, and if there was a Bud Light, and I was to just maybe... Listen, when you see me holding a beer, I'm just trying to look good. I'm just nursing this thing all day. I'm not really a beer drinker, but there are instances where I will be holding a beer so I don't look like an idiot. And there were many a times I was handed a Budweiser product. And I'm like, I can't.
1: Nope, don't touch me.
0: I can't even touch it to put it down. Not that any paparazzis are ready to take pictures of me holding a beer, but I'm just saying. So, Dan, I bet, I mean, those type of deals do exist. I wouldn't be surprised if Ohtani has something of that nature.
1: But they sign gloves, though. So, I mean, I think if he held a glove to sign it or something they wouldn't dog him.
0: If the picture shows a little kid over the dugout waiting for his glove back, that's different. If it shows him holding a bag, a big bag with no other persons around, that could be a problem, right?
2: Yeah, you're right. Jeff Coy, Kendall, $20.
1: So the hard part was the first to get it to him. And so I had the Mentos my way.
0: How did you get down to the dugout to be even able? So
1: I did a Wayne's World, man. I just like went through like I owned the place, and I got all the way down to the dugout, and I handed it to one of the equipment guys and said, please give this to Mr. Ohtani. And I had the card displayed under the plastic so you could see it, and they took it. And then I backed out to like the midfield, you know, like mid stands, like, you know, maybe 40 rows up, 30 rows up, and waited for 5 minutes. And then the guy in a suit comes out with the bag unopened and says he can't accept any gifts at the game.
0: Mm.
1: And they gave it back without him looking at the note or seeing it or anything.
0: Here's where you're lucky. Mm. You're lucky you got it back.
1: Yeah.
0: You're lucky that he just didn't throw it in the corner and tell the clubhouse manager, whatever, man, give this to Jill, give this to your kid.
1: Right.
0: I mean,
1: I'm glad that's why I stuck around, because just in case it got rejected. So I ended up taking it back.
0: Here's your better shot. Is that you pick your favorite Rays player, and
1: that's what Danny said.
0: And we make Lummy and me. I got a couple Rays connections. Lummy used to work for the Rays.
1: Yeah.
0: We make a few phone calls. You pick out particularly who you like, Yanni or Caballero, whatever. You pick out your favorite guy, and through locally, obviously our name still has, you know, some credibility and some name marketplace name value, or at least people have heard of me, and we get it to a Rays player if indeed you think you need it. Now myself, I think I just keep it.
1: No, I'm gonna get maybe a Rays player to sign it. You know, just get maybe a Baker, you know, the pitcher, the closer that's been so
0: now,
1: good this year.
0: Here's the thing. They may not. Let me, will a player sign a glove that's not his brand? I'm thinking they would, because kids, you know, are up there all the time. But Dan's not a kid.
2: It all depends on their deal.
0: Yeah. Here's the deal.
2: Because sometimes they can't even sign certain cards.
0: Yeah. Yeah. Really? So, there's a whole big. There's a whole big infrastructure with regards to that, Dr. Dan. Like, you know. So
1: I'm not into that stuff.
0: So anyway, let's get into your jet set. Because I tell you one thing, I hate flying on a plane. I'm assuming because you're spending, you know, $3,000 on just a baseball glove, that first class airfare is really not that big a deal, and that you're not going to fly 6 hours from Philadelphia to Los Angeles or wherever the hell you're going with a layover and coach. I got to think that you're just not a coach guy.
1: Although on the way back, one of my legs was coach and the seat didn't go back all the way and I suffered for 4 hours.
0: Oh my God, I would literally have to have a 2 milligram Xanax. I would have
1: torture.
0: To have, Lummy, one of those. You know, the big Xannies of the full school buses?
2: Yep.
0: I'd need one of those
1: red
0: all day.
1: Red eye, too, and I couldn't sleep.
0: So, red eye, that's when the plane's completely dark. Everybody's got their windows down. The lights are down for everybody to kind of rest. Mostly people do sleep.
1: Oh, the whole plane was asleep but me.
0: Except Dan. So, you're in like one of those exit rows or one of the very first rows where
1: No, it was a broken seat. I was in like maybe like the eighth row. I was near the front of the plane, but I couldn't get first class, but I got like the like slightly bigger seats.
0: Right.
1: But the seat was faulty.
0: Did you ask the flight attendant to reseat you?
1: No, because it was a full plane.
0: Oh, full plane.
1: That's why I had to get that one. It was a hot flight.
0: So Dan goes from Tampa to the shore.
1: So I go to Philly. We fly to Philly.
0: Hold on. Let me say, you, your son, and daughter fly to go see Arlene up in the shore.
1: Right.
0: Right.
1: Then we go to Philly because the spirit's dead. So we have to go to Philly and rent a car.
0: All right. Which is what, 2 hour drive?
1: Nah, like an hour.
0: Okay, that's not a big deal. So then you go see Mama. right?
1: Take her to that restaurant.
0: Hold on. Jay already told us. Jay said Dan is killing it this trip. He's already taken mom to this really fancy restaurant.
1: In New York.
0: Dan is more on point than he's ever been. He's the best dad. He's the best son ever. I don't know where this was, why this didn't appear itself 5 years ago, but Dan has really got his act together.
1: Yeah, we went to the Atocha restaurant from Nona's, the movie Nona's with Vince Vaughn.
0: Right.
1: And
0: was it amazing?
1: Yeah, Atocha Maria. And it was really nice. My mom was crying the whole time. She was so happy. And the drive from Ocean City to New York was only like 2 hours. That wasn't even that bad.
0: And by the time you get there, you're starving. And by the time you get home, you're already hungry.
1: Yeah, I was hungry when I got home.
0: Well, now, what is the cuisine there?
1: It's Italian, but they also the concept is that they have grandmother's cook. So Italian is always there, but also they rotate like Moroccan and Japanese and a couple other flavors.
0: Okay.
1: So they even serve like the lamb's head. Like the sheep's head, fully cooked. You have to eat like the eyeballs and the brains and the face meat. I'm like, no, thank you.
0: For real?
1: Yeah.
0: They bring like Benzino. Hootie and baby's head on a plate?
1: Yeah.
0: Lummy start immediately. Lummy would have a meltdown.
1: Yeah.
0: Lummy would have an absolute nuclear meltdown, like the type of meltdown he has when his laptop fails. Like a full-blown laptop, like a full-blown melt. So they bring you a complete sheep's head?
1: Yeah.
0: Oh, my. Did people get it?
1: Yeah, I didn't. I mean, I didn't have it. I tried. I thought about it. I go, well, what do you actually eat? She's with the tongue, the eyes, the face meat, and the brain.
0: I'd walk out if the guy beside me had it.
1: Yeah.
0: Oh, my God.
1: It all sounded gross.
0: Jesus. It's like going to China or Japan or whatever, and they bring out the monkey brains.
1: Yeah, exactly. I don't want to catch you. Know,
0: and they saw off the monkey's head, and they flip open the skull, and you eat the brains.
1: Yeah, warm with a screaming monkey. Yeah, right. I wasn't ready for that. I'm not Jeffrey Dahmer. I'm not, you know, Silence of the Lambs.
0: Right,
1: I'm just not into it.
0: So we stay on time. We'll return with Dan's vacation travel. We'll wrap that up. Quick reminder, everybody, today at 10 o'clock, and I got it on my screen now, you can either just go to our, you know, we're going to have them on both. This will be the debut of Deadly Intentions, my new podcast with Pete Rossini, who was sentenced to 40 years in federal prison, did 25, and he's just absolutely a rain man when it comes to the ins and outs of prison, the ins and outs of getting into the head and the minds of deadly serial killers. And so we break down serial killers, we break down the drug cartel, we break down the life in federal prison. Those are all topics that'll be in subsequent episodes. But episode one today drops at 10 o'clock. You can please go, you know, as you follow our channel on YouTube at The Bubba Army, please go to all of our platforms on Deadly Intentions, which let me at this point, what does Deadly, I know that Deadly Intentions obviously has a YouTube, I got it pulled up, it's at Deadly Intentions Show.
2: Yes.
0: And is that what that is uniformly across the board?
2: Yes, it is.
0: So Facebook?
2: Yes.
0: Insta?
2: Yes.
0: X?
2: Yes.
0: Well, that's all you really
2: tick,
0: need.
2: Yeah, tick.
0: Tick.
2: And I believe Rumble.
0: And Rumble.
2: Yeah. I mean, everything that pretty much we're on.
0: Yeah. Go to Deadly Intentions Show. Now, we only have one subscriber. I need to subscribe. There you go. I subscribe. Now they got two. So go there. We've not dropped anything. The first podcast drops today at 10. You can also watch it on my channel, too. You know, it'll be also available on my channel as well. We're posting them up on both. It drops today at 10 o'clock. Also, quick reminder, don't forget Tubi. Go to your Tubi app on your TV. If you don't have it, download it. If you have a TV that's been made in the last 10 years, which I think most people do, I don't think people got that 25-inch Zenith wood cabinet. Or even those, remember for the longest time, the only big TV you could get would be those rear projection deals? Remember those?
1: Yeah, they were heavy, giant.
0: Oh, my God. Or plasma, and those things weighed about 460 pounds.
1: Yeah.
0: So I think everybody's got a pretty, because TVs are so cheap now. I mean, literally.
1: You get a badass TV for $600, $700. Like, you
0: can
1: badass.
0: Get a 100-inch TV. The ones that are behind me, I got four 100-inch TVs for $1,300.
1: It's amazing.
0: So when we were building the studio out, I had a kind of budget a little bit. So everybody's got pretty much a new TV. If Tubi isn't already preloaded on your TV, which chances are it is, go get the Tubi app within your TV apps And as soon as you get on Tubi, you don't even have to sign up. You can go as a guest. I went on it last night. You can go as a guest and type in the browse features, type video killed. Just type in video because it's the second video that comes up. Video killed the radio star. And it comes in three parts. Try to watch that for me. By the way.
1: It has bonus cuts that the original didn't have.
0: I didn't know that.
2: You think you would know?
0: You would think I would know. You would think Tate and Ian would let me know that it's got bonus. I didn't know that it's got bonus cuts. So somebody get me up to speed on the bonus cuts.
1: D-picks.
0: So go to now. Ian, the film director and producer, said. And I couldn't find it. I was laying in bed last... By the way, I didn't get home from the racetrack till 8 o'clock.
2: Wow.
0: I sat on a grader. And thank God from Rent Pro. I'll get into Rent Pro here momentarily. My tractor broke.
2: Oh, no.
0: And if I don't have a tractor at the track, we can't race. We can't. I need three. I only need three things to get a race in. I need a grader, a tractor, and a water truck. That's all I need.
1: What's that sheep's head thing?
0: What's that thing called? Sheep's foot.
1: Sheep's foot.
0: I have one of those too, but I don't need one necessarily. But I like to. It puts the finishing touches on your track as far as packing it. So I don't have a tractor, which means I can't till the track open to get it dry. It's absolutely. I am just wearing my grader out, you know, trying to push all this heavy material. And I call up Davis and Jared from Rent Pro, which they run the Ocala. I think maybe they run all of them. And I'm like, guys, is there any way you guys can get me a tractor down here to the track? I know it's last minute, but I'm dying. Oh my God. So they, man, again, rentpro.com. They got all types of locations. I'm trying to find, let me, where the locations are on their website, rentpro.com. And they brought me down I think this is what I got. I got a badass one. I'll get into it. Mine was fully cabbed with air conditioning and everything.
2: Really?
0: And they brought it right on down too. So they saved my ass.
1: Air conditioning?
0: Yeah. God. Hell yeah. Pimp. I'll get into more of that next. But go to Tubi. And Ian told me yesterday that we were the number four documentary.
2: Nice.
0: But I couldn't find that.
2: Oh.
0: I couldn't find that we were number four. I couldn't find.
1: You couldn't substantiate it?
0: I couldn't find where. I even went into the documentary section, and I couldn't find it. I could find the video if you go into the search bar, but I couldn't find either new releases or top performing documentaries or nothing like that. So I could find Video Killed the Radio Star if I searched it, but I couldn't find Tubi actually offering it up. So maybe somebody else could navigate it and find it, and I was just, my sleep medication was kicking in. I actually think I fell asleep with the TV on last night watching my own, watch myself. I'm going to be doing a lot of that. Watch myself.
2: There you go.
0: And if you're Bubba Army,
1: man. Do you do reaction videos of you watching yourself?
0: No.
2: Oh, that would be pretty good.
0: I was trying to provide more content. So here I was on my Rent Pro, I think 6000 series, fully air conditioning, badass.
2: I say locations, by the way.
0: Oh, you did?
2: Yeah.
0: I was on my badass Rent Pro tractor, and I said, let me just shoot a little less than 1 minute video. There we go. Quitman, Georgia, Ocala, Florida, Tallahassee, Florida, and Gainesville, Florida. Of course, I deal with the 2905 North Pine Avenue, Davis and Jared. And thank you so much, guys. You saved my ass.
1: I can't believe you can sweat less on a rental tractor than you do in an office building in France.
0: Yeah. Full air, badass PTO, just made that dirt my bitch yesterday. So anyway, I was there 6 hours. I didn't get home till late, hopped in the shower, flipped down the TV, and started to try to watch Video Killed the Radio Star because I wanted to see where they placed the commercials. And then I didn't know about these bonus cuts, but let me, if we can get some more information on that, I'd appreciate it. back with that info and to continue Dr. Dan's vacation next.
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0: I just want to take this time to recognize, just randomly off the top of my head, I know I'm going to miss a lot of people, but just recently, you know, Big Red, Greg from New York, Iggy, Joe from the West Side, Kenny Price, John Kostika, Bob Cook, Creatine Travis, Bobby from Live Fast, or Live, is it Live Strong or Live Fast, Lummy?
3: Live Fast.
0: He's unbelievable in the thing. He just fixed my Crown Vic's power steering. Travis from Semi-Autoglass yesterday sent a big picture of him dropping off the school supplies at Sunbelt Rental. Bob and Daniel and Kevin and all the great people from Sunbelt, Rolo, Todd from Steps. There's just so many great people. Our guy from Get a Box, our girl from, is it Heather from West, from Crystal River?
3: Joy.
0: Joy from Crystal River. Just so many great people. Thank you, Kurt Morgan. There's just so many great people, and I know I'm absolutely missing a whole bunch of people, but just thank you so much.
3: Rolo?
0: I said Rolo.
3: Okay.
0: I said Rolo. Absolutely, I said Rolo. Please. You know, Randy and Maria from Skag. My guy from Redline. I got a new guy from Redline. What is his name? Kevin. Kevin from Redline. I got a new guy from K&N named Dylan.
3: Nice.
0: Dealing with those two new dudes. Of course, Stan Chin from Toyo. Just thank you so much, everybody, for all that you do. Quickly.
3: Randy GPZ.
0: Who's our hookup from Strange Clouds?
3: Tony.
0: Strange Clouds. So thank you to everybody that believe in the show, support the show, us personally as friends. There's just, you know. Thank you so very much, Steven and Jay and Dan and Jimmy and Pity. Of course, my girl, Jennifer. Nice ass, bad attitude.
3: And Chaos Racing with all the water stuff.
0: Oh, my guy, Richard.
3: Yeah,
0: he's the best. Quickly, I don't know how these are they going to be around for a long time, but I guess everybody's going crazy that Krispy Kreme now has a new version of their original OG. It's made just like the original OG standard glazed Krispy Kreme, but it's blueberry. Now, I don't know if this is a limited time or this is a brand new deal.
4: Does it have a bigger hole in it?
0: It kind of looks like it, doesn't it?
4: Look like it's got more hole, less donut?
0: I mean, and usually more holes not good for us guys.
4: No.
0: We tend to like a smaller hole on our donuts, of course.
4: Right. Less donut, more, more donut, less hole.
0: Yeah, more outer perimeter glazedness and less hole.
3: Wow, it's going to be around for 3 days.
4: That's it?
0: Is today day two?
3: It says today starts July 23rd till Sunday, July 26th.
0: This is it.
3: Yes.
0: Here we go. A berry new flavor is entering the case. Original glazed blueberry flavored. Fresh. Available Thursday through Sunday. So if you're going to get these original OG glazed Krispy Kreme donuts, which, by the way, I don't know a human being that can turn down one that just came out of the fresh and hot. I mean, like,
4: that's impossible.
0: I mean, you can be Jimmy Cliff. You can be Macho Man. I'm speaking on behalf of Macho Man. Dieting.
5: Please don't. Please don't. Do that.

0: minutes from the oven, standard Krispy Kreme glazed donuts. Could you say no?
1: Yes.
0: You could?
1: Yeah. I mean, I look at that picture and it's just a bunch of sugar. Mm. I just see sugar.
0: Yeah, like a big bag of sugar. I see that and say, oh my God.
2: So do I.
0: Triple the sugar. I gotta drive over a family of four to get to the drive-thru immediately.
2: I feel the same.
0: I know.
2: What doesn't make sense is they do all that infrastructure for 4 days.
0: Yeah, but here's the deal. Yeah, I mean, you're right. Why wouldn't you just make it a staple? Well, you know what? Maybe here's what they're doing. They're testing out the market.
2: But for 4 days, it's not even a fair test.
0: No, but hold on. No, yes, it is. I mean, if people go just absolutely nuts over these, and you hold it off for 6 months.
2: Yep.
0: And then the first of the year, you're like, hey, man, that experiment we did back in July absolutely killed it, and we're going to now offer the berry, you know, because they know how to make the batter, right? That's just, you know.
2: It can't be that hard. I mean, they have it. They sent to all the stores for just 4 days. So what if you run out in three?
0: Is there a Krispy Kreme around here at all?
3: And if actually, I was just looking that
0: if
3: up.
0: If there is, maybe tomorrow, Friday.
2: We have it now. It's Uber Eats here right now.
0: Well, Dan.
2: I'm hungry.
0: Dan, Uber Eats. We don't. Us people that aren't millionaires don't really try to do much on Uber Eats because they absolutely kill you. You're the guy that will get one protein shake and pay $36 for.
2: Yep.
0: We don't roll that way, my friend. So I was trying to be a little bit more strategic and see what time they open tomorrow, sending the merch crick down there and getting a dozen of these new. You know, Lummi, I just probably want 6 originals and 6 of the berries.
2: There you go.
0: Because what if we don't like the berries? When you know, we got some originals to fall back upon. Is there a location nearest the Clem compound?
3: No, there is not.
0: Okay, then screw it. We're
2: 17
0: not doing
2: miles. Krispy Kreme, right?
3: Yeah,
0: it's Krispy Kreme. Yeah, and you can't drive 17. 17 miles is 35 minutes, and at that point, they're done.
3: Like, yeah, they're not hot
0: you're,
3: anymore.
0: Yeah, you're done. So anyway.
3: In traffic.
0: Just, you know, consider yourself lucky that I got, for those that can potentially did not know that Krispy Kreme's got a new designer donut out. It's the original OG Krispy Kreme glazed, but with it's a berry flavored deal. It's only available today, tomorrow, Saturday, and Sunday. Then it's done. So there's probably a lot of Bubba Army that weren't familiar with that that will be swinging through a Krispy Kreme today to try to get one. I can only imagine the drive-through lines will be. Anytime they got something like that, the drive-through lines are usually doubled.
3: Yes.
0: So anyway. Dan, continuing on, you leave Tampa, you fly into Philly, you get a car, you go shoreside, you stay there for, what, a week and 2 days?
2: 12 days.
0: 12 days. Wow. With Arlene. And do the days just like you wake up, you guys go down to the beach, like what does the average day with your two kids and your mom consist of when you vacation on the Jersey Shore?
2: Well, we'll get up sometimes and go down to the boardwalk and go to a place called Locals and get like a smoothie or like a bowl or coffee like that.
0: Like a breakfast deal?
2: Yeah, like a breakfast deal. And
0: Arlene isn't there whipping up some scrambled?
2: No, she never did in my entire life. We had sugary cereals as kids. And
0: see, that's the one thing Janie Cakes did, man. She got, well, I would have sometimes cereal and instant oatmeal, but about half the times I'd get some scrambled eggs and, you know, some like mom, she'd actually cook something. So, down for a breakfast deal, probably what, like 9, 10 o'clock-ish?
2: Yeah, exactly.
0: All right. Then what?
2: Then we'll come back to the house, and then we'll, you know, hang out for a little bit and go to the beach and spend the day at the beach. We may come up and get cheesesteaks at lunch. And then...
0: Now, let me ask you a question. What is a Philly cheesesteak that's really geographically close to the source? Like, I just got a... Jersey Mike's Philly cheesesteak here a couple days ago that was horrible. Not a lot of
2: sucks.
0: But what's the difference of a Philly cheesesteak when you're 50 miles from Philly?
2: The bread.
0: Is that the difference?
2: Yeah, it's got to be
0: the
2: bread.
0: Yeah, but do they jam it full of steak too?
2: Not too much. Just the right, you know, the nice thin stuff, but not overly chopped up. You know, chopped up a little bit, but not like overly shredded. And you want the cheese on there, but you don't necessarily want it like to be like a cheese casserole. And I just like steak, cheese, Salt, pepper. No, I even do the onions. Oh, we do the hot peppers, though.
0: Yeah. Like
2: the

0: little that hot pepper seeds.
1: Yeah.
0: So, dude, I got a dozen donuts coming here in less than a half hour.
1: Oh, Dan.
0: And if we got to put Merch Crick on the street to wave them down so they don't miss the house or, you know, miss the compound.
1: They miss the compound.
0: We may have to put, like, flares out front because I do not want to miss these donuts.
1: Tell them to look for the two orange cones.
0: I don't know how to do that.
1: All right, cool.
0: It'd be a distraction. But, so then, yeah, we hang on the beach till, like, because it's not so hot. Even though it was hot, but at the beach it's not. We're on the beach till, like, 4 or 5 o'clock, and then we'll either go to the boardwalk and play putt-putt and get pizza, or mom will cook dinner and we'll watch a movie. We watch a couple of movies.
1: Did you watch Video Kill the Radio Star? Oh, never mind.
0: Oh, yeah, twice.
1: Yeah. So, watch a movie, and then, you know, is there any nightlife at all?
0: There's some, you know, but the kids there, I was just kind of like focusing on family.
1: Yeah.
0: You know, we'll go to the boardwalk sometimes at night and, you know, again, play putt-putt or, you know, get pizza, ice cream.
1: What's the bedroom configuration? Obviously, Arlene has her own.
0: Yeah, we got five bedrooms.
1: Oh, yeah, everybody's got their own.
0: Yeah, we're going to bedroom.
1: Now, is Aunt Tina, is her family also enjoying the shore for the summer?
0: Yes.
1: Now, where's Aunt Tina's home base?
0: Pittsburgh.
1: Okay.
0: But it's a duplex. It's a duplex. And so their floor has five bedrooms as well. And
1: right.
0: So there's always, you know, so it's 10 bedrooms plus downstairs another two.
1: Now, is it side by side? Is it side by side or is it stacked?
0: Stacked.
1: Who's top? Who's bottom?
0: And Tina's top because she was the older sister.
1: Okay. Of Arlene.
0: Mm-hmm.
1: Now, does Arlene and Tina get along?
0: 95% of the time. They like to bicker. But just like me and Steve and Jay bicker. They're siblings.
1: They're siblings,
0: They fight over stupid stuff.
1: Right. So now, Jay...
0: But they like each other.
1: Jay and Pitty, and I think Steven, had this surf ranch trip planned while you were having your family time at Jersey Shore.
0: Right, which is a huge pain in the ass for me.
1: Right, so... You had two options. Be Johnny Jet Setter, which means leaving the Jersey Shore out of Philly, flying all the way to California, which I think there's no direct flight.
0: Not to Fresno.
1: Not to Fresno. So you have to do a layover or a, you know, some kind of deal. It's about a 6 or 7 or maybe 8 hour total trip with layover.
0: Mm-hmm.
1: You do that on a Friday. You surf all day Sunday.
0: No, we did. I did that on a Saturday. I get up Saturday morning. I pick up a friend, and we drive to Philly, fly in there, get there Saturday afternoon.
1: Now, were you first class on the first leg?
0: Yeah,
1: first class, Philly to where do you actually land? Sacramento,
0: Phoenix. Yeah, and that's just a jobber plane. It was a small, it's one of those commuter jets,
1: like one of those 34 seat, you know.
0: Yeah, two on each side.
1: Regional pedal jumper service. All right, so then you surf all day Sunday,
0: mm-hmm.
1: right?
0: Mm-hmm.
1: And then get back on a plane Monday morning?
0: Nope. Right from the surf ranch at 5:30, I get a filet and in a box because everyone's eating dinner. And me and my buddy go back to the airport and I eat my filet like it's a candy apple in the cab. And fly all night.
1: Fingers.
0: And showed up in Philly around 6:30 in the morning. And then drove back to the shore. So I was gone literally exactly 48 hours.
1: Then when did you get back last night?
0: No, that was Monday. And then Tuesday went to Philly for the game. Went back to Philly for the game.
1: Right.
0: Spent the night. And then I got in last night.
1: How much is a hotel room in downtown Philly? The hotel that's connected to the Independence Hall or only within walking distance.
0: We're at the Wyndham and it was like $300.
1: That's it?
0: Yeah, I thought it was going to be more.
1: You know what?
0: And they had you know, secured parking for free.
1: Right. It's probably because it was a Tuesday night.
0: Yeah, that probably helped.
1: You know, Friday, Saturday might be a little bit different.
0: Yeah.
1: Right?
0: And I just picked that place because it looked like it was kind of close to some stuff that I may be able to see. I didn't realize how close it was until the morning. So, I mean, I got the hotel in the fifth inning. Because it was raining. I didn't even know if we were going to end up going to the game. I thought it was going to get canceled. I may stay in Jersey. So I didn't wait. I waited till the last second to book the hotel.
1: Don't forget today at 10 o'clock, Deadly Intentions. You can just really go to our YouTube channel at The Bubba Army if you want to really get it. Or you can go to the new Deadly Intentions show channel, which will start, you know, double dipping on both, where it's on my channel and their channel until it starts getting some traction and we get it monetized. So that drops today at 10 o'clock. Lummi, were you able to find from whomever that that there is bonus cuts on the Tubi deal.
2: No, I haven't seen any. I sent an email to
1: Ian.
2: Yes.
1: Yeah, I would think that they would let me know. The other thing is, have you been able to find the rankings? Because I got a text from Ian yesterday when I was on the track that we were number 4 in documentaries, but I didn't see that either.
2: I'm not seeing that either. So I'm with you on this one.
1: What's that?
2: I'm confused. I can't find the rankings, and I can't find these bonus cuts.
1: Yeah. So anyway, go to Tubi on your TV, type in video. It's the you can type in video, Kill the Radio Star, if you want. But I think as soon as you start typing in video, then KI, I think it aggregates to being, you know, like it's the only option. It comes in 3 parts. Do me a solid, Bub Army, and, you know, even if you just turn it on and let it run while you're out mowing the grass, we'll get major credit for that. And it's I was talking to Ian and Tate yesterday, and they're thinking about giving me all 3 episodes and putting it up on our YouTube channel for free.
2: Oh, there you
1: so
2: go.
1: So people can watch it on my YouTube channel for free as well.
2: Yeah,
1: so they're
2: good.
1: Thinking about doing that. Tate's like, well, we can do that immediately. And I'm like, no, let's let it live on Tubi for a while.
2: Yeah.
1: And then we'll put it over in my world. Jason Alexander, remember the former, you know, what was he?
2: George.
0: He was George Costanza.
1: Yeah, George Costanza on Seinfeld. He did something. Remember that chick, Courtney Stodden or whatever her name was, and she was like, wasn't she the chick that was 16 and she married like some guy that was like 51?
2: Yeah, and she had all the plastic surgery.
1: And she had all this plastic surgery done, and then obviously they broke up. She was 16. I think her parents had to write some kind of permission note for her. I don't know that she has done anything in Hollywood other than being the hot 16-year-old that some B-list actor married.
0: Do you know what she looks like now?
1: Yeah, we do. Well, maybe not now, but there's a report that she was doing some kind of cellular phone or some kind of commercial with Jason Alexander Costanza from Seinfeld. And, you know, she
0: has-beens.
1: Yeah. But he was really, I mean,
0: he was a superstar at one point.
1: He was these guys, I actually saw a documentary or I saw an article from him in particular, when the last couple, 3-4 seasons of Seinfeld, Jerry, Lewis, what's that girl, Dreyfus chick, Kramer, they had all gotten together and said, listen, man, they'd kind of figured up or it was kind of known how much, I don't know if they were on NBC or ABC or what.
0: NBC. Still pretty.
2: It was NBC.
1: How much NBC was making per episode on, you know, advertising and syndication and what have you. And so they're like, now Jerry and Larry David get backside points. I don't know that anybody else gets backside points, but I think it was
0: talk about residuals.
1: Yeah.
0: Okay.
1: And so I think Jerry and Larry David are the only one that gets residuals. And so the other actors, the other 3, they told NBC, and listen, you take one of those people away and the show's not the show.
2: No, all of them get residuals. It looks like
1: they all do.
2: Good.
1: Yeah. Okay.
2: Good for them.
1: But in their last couple of years, they were.
0: Oh no.
1: Oh, that's not good. That is not good at all. We just had a power surge. Macho, are we going to be okay?
2: Oh, boy.
1: Should I go to words?
3: No, we're on. We're still on.
1: Okay. Was that just...
3: Let me verify, but that was the entire building.
1: Was it a glitch? It seemed like just a surge.
3: Yeah, it was a quick brownout.
1: Quick brownout. My favorite in yours, too.
2: All the buildings that are doing around here, they can't keep up with the power grid.
1: I don't understand.
3: Data centers.
2: Yeah, all the data centers.
1: the ones up the road?
2: Yep.
1: Oh, my God, guys. I've never seen bigger buildings in my entire life.
0: Is that why they're so against them up in Jersey and New York? Because they're banning them in New York. Everyone's up in arms about these data centers.
3: Now, supply and demand, the more power they're drawing off the grid, plus the grid can't support it, as we just saw.
1: Let me ask you a question, Macho Man. What is a data? When you hear these... all these stories about these communities are up in arms over data centers. What is a data center?
3: It is a warehouse full of racks of servers, and they generate a bunch of heat. They use a bunch of power. You have to cool them down with big refrigerators, refrigeration systems.
1: Like the big chiller systems
3: they
1: use.
3: They use a ton of water because they use evaporating cooling systems to transfer the heat out of those refrigeration systems. So Doug Burgum was on Fox News the other day saying that that was causing power bills to go down. So I don't know where he's getting his information from, because that's clearly not true.
2: No, it's not.
1: I mean, they're going to have to build a power plant right beside it.
3: I have no problem with them if they have their own, you know, utility company for themselves and don't get on any grid or use any infrastructure that we're on, but they are. That's the problem.
1: Let me go to words. I'll come back and have my stuff, my Jason Alexander stuff. It seems like we may have lost our air.
2: Yes, we did.
1: I think we did.
0: I was going to tell you to turn it down, too, because my ass is sweating.
1: Yeah, well, I'm going to try to work on that, okay?
0: Okay.
4: He's a good guy, even though he's a... Bubba the Love Sponge.
5: Bubba the Love Sponge show returns after these words.
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1: VOT bastard!
0: From the den of sin. Just leave your morals at the door.
2: Yeah!
0: You're listening to the Bubba the Love Sponge Show.
2: Jay Diaco, the Spittin' Cobra Esquire. Diaco Law. We'll be in about 8:30, quarter till 9. 8:30, he's never late. I think he's going to be from the conclave today. So, there was a story that came out that this Courtney, is it Stodden?
3: Yeah, Courtney Stodden.
2: Courtney Stodden says that she was somewhat inappropriately touched by the Jason Alexander, which was George Costanza on Seinfeld. I also saw that she just released that she felt... She has stated that she experienced severe grooming, verbal abuse, sexual assault relating to her teenage marriage to actor Doug Hutchinson on several incidents during a temporary separation alongside intense public ridicule by the media. She was married to Hutchin in 2011 when she was 16 years old. He was 50. They stated that Hutchinson groomed, controlled, and verbally abused them during the relationship. Hutchinson is like, I didn't even know that this Doug Hutchinson guy was like a well-known actor at all. Like,
3: he wasn't.
2: I think
3: he was on like one TV show.
2: Yeah. Anyway, I don't know. In order for a 16, I think maybe different states have different. How old you got to be to get married rules? I'm sure they do. Like, Kentucky is probably like 12, and it could be your sister.
3: They got married in Vegas.
2: Okay. What is the Vegas? Maybe. Hey, Alexa, how old do you got to be to get married in Las Vegas? Well, Alexa, may I got
4: It's still 14 in West Virginia.
3: It was legal at the time to marry a 16-year-old in Nevada with parental consent.
2: Well, that means her parents had to... Consent then, right?
3: Yes.
4: It's even younger in West Virginia. I think it's like 14, 15.
2: It's 14 and they can be related to you.
3: Huh.
2: Here is, I guess, the footage and the incident with Jason Alexander, George Costanza from Seinfeld. And then I think he issues a statement that he's sorry. They actually have video footage. And I don't know how old she was at the time.
5: Jason Alexander.
2: She was 17 when this happened?
3: That's what she claims,
2: this could
3: yeah.
2: be a problem, couldn't it?
3: Well,
2: let's watch it first.
5: Is taking accountability for a sketch that his co-star, Courtney Stodden, says went too far. The Seinfeld...
2: How old is she now? Like 31?
3: 31.
2: She's 31.
3: Yes.
5: ...alum expressing regret after being called out by the former reality TV star for, quote, repeatedly rubbing a phone across her breast during the skit released online in 2012.
6: So which side should I be on?
7: It's on the left side.
6: Not
7: left
6: this side? No. Not this side.
2: And she, how old was she when this happened?
3: 17.
2: Wow.
4: He's touching her with a phone, though.
2: Yeah, I know.
3: Into a skit.
6: This side over here.
7: Yeah,
6: this is the side?
7: Down there. It's
6: alrighty then.
5: The Pretty Woman actor apologizing to Courtney in a statement given to E! News July 22nd, stating, looking back at the comedy...
2: Is that her?
3: No.
5: ...sketch in which Miss Stodden and I participated in 2012, I completely agree that it was inappropriate and I truly regret it. But more importantly, I am deeply sorry for any harm or distress it has caused Miss...
2: I think that's her with dark hair. That does not work as well as her blonde hair.
3: No, I mean, you look at her Instagram, I mean, it's...
5: Stodden, I offer her my sincerest apologies.
2: Jesus Christ.
5: Courtney specifically called out Jason.
2: Yeah.
3: Oh.
2: I don't know. I kind of like it maybe a little bit. I mean, she's got nice... She's
3: still pretty.
2: She's got a doctor. 31. She's got a Dr. Dan on standby. I'll tell you that right now. Those are nice jugs.
5: In an Instagram post shared July 20th, where she noted that...
2: Little duck lips.
4: I hate when they do that.
2: I do too.
4: Don't you just the way she's smiling and trying to pout him out. I mean, it just looks so...
2: Meanwhile, she's had lip implants and she's had them done. They're nice. They're not overly duck. They're nice. So just smile.
4: But she's ducking up.
2: But don't duck it up. When you already got some nice ducks...
4: Yeah.
2: Now, there's a lot of girls that have really extreme-looking, stupid ducks.
4: Right, and her lips are all ducked up now.
2: But she's been ducked, and the doctor, kind of like you, Dan, didn't overduck it and did a good job. So just your natural smile. You don't got a duck lip when you got already decent ducks.
4: Well, I definitely don't want to duck her.
5: 18 during filming.
2: See, like right there, hold on. Just that little bit when she changes her mouth from pouty duck to normal. Yeah. Watch, ready,
5: where
2: right?
5: She noted that she was 17 during
2: filming. So like right there.
4: Yeah, normal.
2: That looks good.
4: Right.
2: Because she's been properly ducked.
4: Right.
2: A lot of chicks over duck.
4: Right.
2: And then when you try to duck, you look stupid.
4: Right.
5: Filming.
2: You know how they pout and they duck up.
4: Oh my God. And they look so ducked.
2: Yeah, you look so ducked.
5: And that quote, the old.
2: Right there. It looked like she's trying to go into a duck.
4: Her nose looks like it was like scarring down from a, you know, in my opinion, from a rhinoplasty.
2: Now, let me ask you, obviously, in my opinion, and of my plastic surgeon of 25 plus years opinion, who's recognized as one of the best around. She's had a rhinoplasty.
4: It looks to me like she had a rhinoplasty, yes.
2: But to me, Dan, I'd like to see her stock photos of what she started with. Did they go too narrow?
4: It looks like it scarred in and pinched it. Look how pinched it looks.
2: Right here?
4: Yeah. Here. Yeah. It just.
2: Now, what would that be from, in your expert opinion?
4: Over resection of the cephalic portion of the upper lateral cartilage, of the lower lateral cartilage.
2: You heard it on there. That's exactly what it was. What was it? One more time.
4: Over resection of the cephalic portion of the lower lateral cartilages.
2: There you go. That's what she has.
5: The older I get, the more impossible this is to understand.
2: Jesus Christ.
4: Her A-list pinch. See?
5: Former model.
2: Now, see, oh yeah, that's before the nose job. And I got to be honest with you. I don't think she's got an overly aggressive big nose. I think she's got a natural stock nose.
4: Unless we were to nose look like from, you know, 15 years ago. I bet she's completely different.
2: So you're saying this might be nose job. You're number saying two. Like.
3: Yeah, she's had two nose jobs.
2: Okay,
4: see?
2: Well,
4: yeah, I called it.
2: Well, then this nose job is actually pretty good.
4: Yeah, the second one she shouldn't have done.
2: Yeah, like, okay, so if this is nose job two.
4: Oh, God.
2: No. But
4: she needs the other grafts to fix that.
2: But hold on. Nose job one is money.
4: That nose looks better.
2: Way better. Way better. Why did you over nose, honey?
4: Mm.
5: Also revealed that the paycheck she was meant to receive for filming.
2: Oh, man.
5: Allegedly went to her husband at the time, Doug Hutchison, instead of her.
4: See how fat her tip is there? Look how bulbous her tip is right there.
2: You think this is before any? No, this is nose job zero?
4: That may be zero. Yeah, it looks puffy.
2: He's trying to go with a Marilyn Monroe gimmick here?
5: News has reached out to Doug.
3: That would have been zero.
5: Representative for comment that has not heard back.
2: Jesus Christ. All right, so here's her.
4: Did he actually touch her, or was he just kind of putting the phone around
2: her? No, he actually took the phone and rubbed it on her gown.
4: Oh, really?
3: That's what the skit wanted.
2: The skit called him. Like, he would almost get better cell service by putting it up to her freshly augmented jugs.
4: Can you hear me now?
2: Yeah. Can you hear me now? Oh, let me run you through 300 cc's of silicone to see if I get a better reception. Here's her Instagram. Is that her ex-husband? Or
4: looks like she's getting humanly trafficked right there. Doesn't he? Like, he's grabbing her, like walking her
2: she
4: through.
2: Does.
4: All she needs to do is that little hand deal with her. Like, save me.
2: Oh, let me. So it looks like she might be behind some legislation. AB 1267. 18 means 18. No loophole. Support AB 1267. Protect children and end child marriage.
3: Yes.
2: Yeah. Hmm. All right, hold on. Maybe she's going to tell us here.
1: Uh-oh. Courtney Stodden, the 16-year-old bride who married a 51-year-old.
2: Oh, she looks good there.
1: Doctor. Maybe you remember the ridicule, the outrage, the late-night jokes. But what you think you know is what some of the media painted me to be.
2: Do a documentary immediately. I like to watch it.
1: The true story, the real story, is so much more complicated and much worse.
2: Here's the deal. If you're 16, your mom and dad sign off for you to get married, you better be marrying like a Brad Pitt or like a Chris Helmsley or, you know, like a badass.
4: If she was 18, it would be irrelevant. It's just that she's 16.
2: Right. And she married a jobber. Like, if you're going to be 16, you got to be, like, remember when Elvis married, well, he started dating Priscilla at 14, and I think he married her at 16, but there's, that's Elvis.
4: Yeah, but also that other guy, that Billy Ray, what was the piano player that married the young girl and then went to England and then got shamed? Jerry Lee Lewis.
2: He married his 14-year-old cousin, though.
4: Yeah, well.
3: It's a little much.
2: It's a little much.
4: The cousin part, or the 14 part, or the blonde curly hair part?
2: All of it.
4: What part was the, but Elvis's was okay?
2: But if you're going to be 16, your mom and dad are going to sign off on this loophole that you're trying to close with some legislation, You need to be like the guy, the 50-year-old actor that you're bolting up to. You need that guy needs to be a rock. That guy needs to be a rock star, not some B-list dude.
1: Story. Courtney Stodden, the 16-year-old bride.
2: All right, so this is her Instagram.
4: Now she's got an annoying voice, doesn't she? I mean, well, yeah, she's kind of annoying sounding.
2: There you go. Let me. I'm
3: she
2: assuming
3: she posted the commercial on here too.
2: Do you have it
3: right here?
2: Oh yeah.
4: And what's her purpose now? Is she trying to get? Is she trying to just raise awareness?
3: Yeah.
2: I was 17 years old in this photo. The older I get, the more impossible this is to understand. During the comedy sketch, Jason Alexander repeatedly rubbed. Well, that's stock.
4: Yeah,
2: that's,
4: she got the bump. She got the bulbous tip.
2: That's the OEM. Jason Alexander repeatedly rubbed his phone across my breast while saying there's no signal in my head, but plenty of signal in my chest. Later in the sketch, he joked about when I turned 18, he'd like to take me behind the couch and have his way with me. Okay, listen. Get your bill passed, which I really agree with. 18 means 18. And good luck to you. That's what I'm going to say. Get your bill passed because I believe in your bill, and then good luck to you, man. Do you remember?
4: But would you rather look at her or Lizzo?
2: Well, I'm not going to answer a question, so I can't help but look at Lizzo because Lizzo is now on the front of the most infamous swimsuit edition. Like, we've all grown up. If you're a man and, you know, you're over 40 years old, we've grown up with the Sports Illustrated swimsuit edition. Is this, what did you say?
3: That's the video, the skit.
2: This is the entire deal?
3: Yeah.
2: Did I only have a piece of it before?
3: Yes.
2: Was it for Funny or Die?
3: Yes.
2: Did she make any money?
3: Supposedly she did.
2: And Dan, I think she's been on a couple different boob jobs, because that's a way different boob job than we're seeing now. And that's...
4: It appears.
2: That... She's a pretty good.
3: She said four boob jobs. Now she reduced them.
6: You did something.
2: Those look, man, a little wide apart.
6: You're brave recently. You went on the Dr. Drew show.
1: I did.
6: And allowed him to do an ultrasound.
2: Holy Jason Alexander wearing a rug. My Lord.
4: Oh my God, you're right.
2: Where? The crime here isn't the fact that he rubbed her jugs. The crime here is that he is a multimillionaire at this point. Couldn't he get a decent rug?
3: Well, no, that's the skit.
2: Oh, the skit is that
3: he's supposed to be some show,
2: like some shyster or something.
3: Yeah,
6: your bosom to prove right. that they are as God intended them to be. It was very brave, but right. I don't want to do that. I'm not that crass. I don't care about your breasts. I mean, they're lovely. They're lovely.
1: Thank you.
6: But I don't care about them. What I care about is the quality of your heart. So I have a special app here on my iPhone. And
2: looks like an iPhone 1, doesn't it?
4: Yes.
6: If I may, I'm going to use this to just find out what's in the quality of your heart. I can't tell. Which side should I be on?
7: It's on the left side.
6: Not
7: left
6: this side?
7: No.
6: Not this side.
7: No,
6: not this side over here.
7: Yeah,
6: this is the side.
7: It's not down there. It's
6: all righty then. Let me see. I'm getting. That's great. I'm getting a lot. Are you getting anything? No. Oh, that's interesting.
4: Wow, that's
6: I'm not
4: bad.
6: Getting anything here.
2: Yeah. That. I mean, Dan.
4: It's bad.
2: Yeah.
4: He was rubbing her. He was like almost in a sexual way. What? Like he was just like briefing her, going
2: like,
4: across.
2: Like stimulating the nipple.
4: Yeah. That's pretty bad.
6: I got full bars right here.
4: Did Dr. Drew ultrasound her breasts? Did that actually happen?
3: No. Okay,
4: that was false.
3: Yeah.
7: Why you love her, though? I love you because you captured my...
2: Now, is this her husband?
3: Yes.
7: ...heart, and I love your spirit.
6: No, no, I'm sorry. That's the kind of response anybody could have. Let me do something for you. I'm going to role play for a moment, all right?
7: Okay.
6: I'm not going to be Donnie now. I'm going to be Doug. Courtney, I love you because I know that I could take you behind this couch and have at you in a number of ways that you see the reaction I get when I talk as Doug.
1: Yeah.
6: Could you slide over a little more? Just a little more.
2: All right.
4: So that part's not bad. We said behind you because that was part of the skit. I mean, you know what I'm saying? That's not as creepy as I thought. He, like, you know, when no one was looking, said, hey, I want to take you behind the couch.
2: Yeah, it was part of the skit.
4: Yeah, but rubbing on her nipples was, I think, pretty bad.
2: At that point, she's 17.
4: Yeah, that's kind of gross.
2: And the whole thing, you know, you see, like, the old bag that said Donald Trump touched her at the hat department of some obscure place in the 80s, and there's absolutely no witnesses, no salespeople, no evidence at all. That bitch shakes Donald Trump down for about $85 million. There's real footage of this? Why couldn't you hold the funny or, I don't know if the funny or die people are even around or even have any type of money, but I know Jason Alexander does. I mean, or would Dan Hebe covered under the I'm a for hire actor that's only, you know, executing the script that's been given me, and we both agreed to the script. You know, like
4: I don't think you can hide behind that. I don't think there's any excuse for you know, you can't negotiate out statutory rape.
2: Yeah, true. I mean, you know, you can't, regardless of who signed what, you can't negotiate out of a true crime.
4: Yeah,
2: right.
4: Exactly.
2: Right. Under whether it's under the guise of comedy, you know, comedy or not. So
4: yeah, when Brooke Shields was doing,
2: I don't know how they all got away with that.
4: Blue Lagoon.
2: What
4: she used to? What do you know what they did to make her have sounds? They were like pinching her toes to hurt her. And that was giving her the sounds.
2: With Blue Lagoon was
4: both were young.
2: I was always told that the reason they got away with that is because when the sex scenes came out, they were using a body double. And they would only, you might want to look into that, Lummy. They were using a body double, and that Brooke Shields was never put in a really sexual scene, per se. Now, I could be wrong about that, but I thought that's the way they got away with it, because otherwise, it's very creepy. I think she was 14, 15 when they shot.
4: He was like 15, 16.
2: Wasn't that Willie Ames? Or I forget, you know, who, I think it was the blonde guy from Eight is Enough, I think. But it's you would think that was a major Hollywood production.
4: Wow.
2: With major, major money behind it. I think it was a box office smash, too. It would be, you know, like, unless Brooke Shields has went on to be so successful that she doesn't want the nonsense of blowing up Hollywood at this point. You know what I'm saying? Like, she doesn't need the money. And the drama that would ensue, just not worth it.
3: Oh, she came out last year about, she talks about the awkward things she was forced to do in Blue Lagoon.
2: Oh, okay. Then maybe the sex scenes and the makeout scenes and the genital fondling and all that was really her. And, you know, obviously Willie Ames isn't going to bring a suit. The studio's not going to bring a suit. They're going to be on the defensive side of that. And really, the only person that could bring some type of litigation would be her. And she probably, you know, she probably doesn't have a problem with talking about it and how much she didn't, how inappropriate it was and things like that. But you bring that lawsuit, which is probably one of the most successful movies of all time with regards to potentially violating an underage person. And she's going to be, you know, the star witness, have to go up on the witness stand, go through depositions, get cross-examined. You know, Dan, it's going to be an absolute 3 or 4 year legal battle that she's going to be constantly just distracted by. The media is going to eat it up, and she's probably worth so much money, you know. I mean, hey, Alexa, good morning. Although she's even working.
8: Good morning.
2: Oh, yeah.
8: Jackie Robinson was inducted into the National Baseball Hall of Fame on this day in 1962, making him the first African-American to be honored there. To learn more about this legendary player, just say, tell me about Jackie Robinson.
2: Tell me about Brooke Shields. Exactly.
3: Looks like they used a body double.
2: Hey, Alexa, how much is Brooke Shields worth? So they did.
8: Brooke Shields is worth an estimated $40 million. Mm.
4: So here's the thing, Bubba.
2: So Dan, they may not be able to. They may not have standing because maybe they did use a body double, and she was in some sexually suggested scenes, but not enough to make it worth her while. But what were you going to say?
4: Arguably, we're guilty of propagating and watching child porn. Because according to the statute,
2: I believe, arrest everybody that went to the movies.
4: Yeah, according to the statute, I believe that even if the actors are of age, if they're portraying children having sex, it's illegal.
2: So even
4: to view.
2: If they're like 18, 19, 20, if they're playing a teenager,
4: yeah, 14-year-olds having sex, then it's illegal to watch.
2: Yeah. Well, I mean, they're gonna have to arrest, you know.
4: the world.
2: A lot of people that had either rented it, streamed it, went to the movie to watch it.
4: Can you still find it?
2: I don't know. Let me
4: look. One of those things that kind of has a crust.
2: Go to Tubi.
3: Yeah, let's see.
2: See if Tubi offers Blue Lagoon. So anyway, as I said earlier, a few minutes ago, if you're over 40 years old, we've grown up with the Sports Illustrated. In fact, I don't even know that Sports Illustrated could stay in business if they didn't have their swimsuit edition. I mean, most people don't. It used to be, you know, back in the day before we had Pat McAfee and Stephen A. Smith and, you know, Outkick and, you know, just all the great sport and then your local sports coverage. If you want sports, you can find it now on the internet, and you can find the most obscure. If you're into the national championship for cornhole, you can find it. If you want to find the national championship for equestrian jumping, you can find it. There's nothing you can't be into sports-wise, including some stuff that's not even a sport, like the Nathan's Hot Dog Challenge, professional eating. Why didn't I get into that? Well, I mean, I could have been a world-class athlete.
3: Yep.
2: Yeah.
3: I mean, how many can you eat?
2: Probably not that many.
3: Oh.
2: Yeah. So anyway, Sports Illustrated, it used to be, man, you had to wait for that Sports Illustrated issue to come out, and that's where the only time you'd see a picture of Ohtani or some guy that you really, really like that may not be on TV. If you're an Ohtani guy now, you can watch every Dodger game. Just go to getabox.com. You can watch. I mean, if you're a Brewer fan and you live like in Louisiana, you're never going to catch a Milwaukee Brewer game unless they're on the Fox Friday night game of the week deal. You go to getabox.com. You can find anything, anywhere, anytime. Just go to that local affiliate. Boom. There you are. And so, like, Sports Illustrated used to be the jam. Like, you had to wait for that monthly issue of Sports Illustrated to come out, and it would give you all the big sports stories of what you needed to know. And then they would always... It seems like the swimsuit edition's a little late this year. I always thought it was like in spring, like March, April.
4: It's usually February, March.
3: It is, yeah.
2: Why is it July?
4: I don't know. Maybe this is like the jobber second tier swimsuit issue, like the fall issue when you can wear your, you know, burlap for the autumn.
2: So it used to be in this inclusion, woke, DEI. I'm going to tell you right now, man, this would... Her being on the cover is a difference between me buying this or not. I want to see hot chicks that I'm attracted to.
4: Are you going to buy a car magazine with a shiny red Ferrari in the front of it, or like a rusted out, you know, Toyota from 1982?
2: Yeah. Are you going to buy one that's got an 86 Toyota Corolla on there with stock 13s rusted to the gills?
4: 13s.
2: Stock 13s that are rusted to the gills? But no, are you going to buy one that's got the newest 2027 Lamborghini, Ferrari, you know, McLaren, 1150 horsepower to the... That, yeah!
4: I wonder how many lamps she could fuel.
2: Most people don't even understand that. For those that don't understand that, let me break it down. They use whale blubber to power lamps back in the day. And that's what Dan is saying here.
4: Sort of implying.
2: So I think that was kind of the punchline to your joke, was it not?
4: Yes, it was.
2: Yes. So the latest issue of Sports Illustrated has Lizzo on the cover.
4: Is this real or are we getting punked here?
2: No, I think it's real.
4: This isn't...
2: It's
4: late. It's late in the year.
2: Am I getting punked?
3: Yeah, you might be getting punked.
4: Oh, come on.
2: Reports say that Lizzo lands on Sports Illustrated swimsuit issue. Lummy, am I punked? I mean, am I getting punked? Please. Even though you don't like to give me the bad news and make me look stupid, that's part of the transparency of our program. When I do look stupid.
3: She's on. So it looks like the normal swimsuit paper or whatever edition came out in May. This is the digital issue.
2: All right. So
4: this is real.
2: It's real. It's just...
4: They couldn't fit it on a real page. Hold on. Had to do it on a computer.
2: Hold on. Here's the deal. It's real. It just was never printed as the official magazine of the swimsuit. This is the B version of their digital breakdown of stuff that may not have made the original magazine.
3: Yes, it is.
2: But this is supported by and distributed by Sports Illustrated, right?
3: Yes, it is.
2: All right, so on the digital cover of the digital version of Sports Illustrated Swimsuit Edition, Lizzo is on the cover.
4: Yeah, on your phone, it doesn't seem that big.
2: The About Damn Time singer. Now, has Lizzo had any other hits other than like, I done with the Minnesota Vikings?
4: That one album was great. And she, you know, she made music fun again at a time when music wasn't so fun. And I do like her songs. But her as a sexual model is just way off base. And I'm sorry, guys. It's just, you know, this destroys the credibility of Sports Illustrated swimsuit eliteness.
2: Sports Illustrated's choice signals a shift in how the mainstream media celebrates body types. Man, Lummy, I was fat about 20 years too soon.
3: Yeah, you were.
4: Yeah, yeah. Man, you'd be a superstar.
2: Man, yeah, when I was at my fattest, man, it could have been like, you know, this Bubba the Love Sponge, Shock Jock. By the way, there was a publication that just came out a couple weeks ago that rated me as the fourth all-time greatest shock jock.
4: And you should be.
2: Well, I mean, thank you for that. But here's the deal. The fourth highest, the fourth in the history of terrestrial radio, I'm recognized as the fourth greatest shock jock ever.
4: Amazing.
2: If I would have been able to roll that into a, you know, a 500-pound man, I could have been like a Ralphie May kind of gimmick.
4: But would you rather see Sydney Sweeney and like maybe even Sophia Cunningham on Sports Illustrated rather than Lizzo, a has-been from 15 years ago? I can put Sinead O'Connor on there.
2: I'm going to say something that a lot of people may not agree with. I would rather see Angel Reese. I mean, I'd rather see Angel Reese.
4: Why not?
2: Although she's a crapster and I don't like the way she plays.
4: She's an asshole.
2: And she's a complete.
3: She gets a lot of offensive rebounds.
2: Those are called me bounds. Yeah. She gets a bunch of. Yeah, the reason why she leads the league in rebounds is because she's got a 37% shooting percentage from 5 feet in and she's getting her own offensive rebound. She's not getting the rebound of an opponent or her own, you know, point guard or whatever. She's getting me bounds, which are when she misses the ball. Obviously, you're usually in the closest proximity to the rim when you miss it. So I don't like her as a player. I really don't even know if that I like her as a person.
4: I hate her as a person, but her record, I can almost sympathize with, Bubba, because in my high school, I had a record for most escapes in wrestling, which implies I got taken down a lot.
2: Right. You only had the most escapes if you've been taken down the most. So, but I would rather see, I think Angel Reese is got a smoking body,
4: yes.
2: And I think she's attractive.
4: Arguably, yes.
2: Lizzo's unapologetic confidence continues the conversation. Speaking of the WNBA, did you see where Caitlin Clark has turned down the invitation to participate in the 3-point shootout for the All-Star game, and she picked up her 6th technical last night, and she's only 1 technical away now from getting a 1-game suspension.
3: Oh, nice.
2: She scored 27 in their blowout win last night. I think the team scored 127 points.
4: Jesus.
2: But she scored 27 and got her 6th technical of the year because she's now yelling at these referees when people are absolutely murdering her on these hard fouls. And what's the league? Instead of the league just telling her, okay, they're giving her techs now. They're actually giving her technical fouls.
3: Well, I sent you.
2: I heard, Lummy, that the NBA, the governor, the people that govern the NBA, they might be meeting the board that, you know, makes policy in the NBA outside of Adam Silver or whatever the hell the commissioner's name is. They actually somewhat oversee the WNBA, and that the board after the season is getting together to potentially fire the commissioner. Have to pee?
3: He probably ran to go get the donuts.
2: Oh, yeah, you're right.
3: Oh, he doesn't know how to get out of here either.
2: He doesn't need how to get out of here. He needs to go out the front and hit the garage door. Let me go to work. Can you help him?
3: Yes, I will.
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5: It's good. 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
4: 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It's all for free. The new channel that we've put up on the new podcast that I'm doing with Pete Rossini, a guy that was sentenced to 40 years in federal prison for being one of the largest Los Angeles-based methamphetamine and cocaine dealers, but also was an absolute expert at money laundering and cell phone hacking. They didn't even get him for that because they had him for moving a dead body. I mean, this guy was facing 40 years, and then, Dan, listen to this. He became, quote-unquote, a jailhouse lawyer, if you will. Would spend 10 hours a day reading case law. Now, you know, you couldn't be hooked up to the internet in prison, so you got to read case law. And so his mom would have access to Pacer and then tell him various case laws that he needed to go look up in the library, and he would spend 10 hours a day in the library. He successfully got 18 men sentences reduced by at least 50%, and in sometimes completely out of jail.
6: That also saves you in jail.
4: Oh no, you don't.
6: If you're that guy, no, then no one messes with you.
4: You don't understand. He was like he ran the prison because everybody, he had such a track record of, and he wouldn't charge you guys nothing. And he got one dude that was sentenced to 15 years, and he'd been in there 2.5. Pete does his magic and gets him out on an appeal for time served. That circulates through prison. Next thing you know, guess who's the most popular guy in the entire prison is? The blacks won't mess with you. The Mexicans won't mess with you. And he was already in the Italian-Jewish car. See, each section of humanity has what they call a car. So, Dan, you'd be in the Italian-Jewish car, which is full of a bunch of old school mobsters, and by the way, that's one of the most powerful cars because the Mexican drug cartel car doesn't mess with the old time. They're all afraid of the old timer mob guys,
6: right?
4: So they run around there. So Pete was in that car. He was in the Mexican drug cartel car. He was in the another car. So he's my host, and he's just absolutely brilliant. So. How about we do this? How about we give it a day exclusivity on Deadly Intentions, and then tomorrow it gets released, let's say like at 10 or whenever you do your sports, whatever.
5: The weekly wrap-up, yeah.
4: It gets released on all of our platforms then on Friday, but if you want to watch it a day early, you go to Deadly Intentions Show.
5: And we'll at least give them a map how to get there.
4: Yeah. So please go to Facebook, go to YouTube, go to Insta, go to X, go to all of those, go to TikTok. T- type in at Deadly Intentions Show and start following, because it gets posted today on all of those platforms at 10 and then on all of our platforms tomorrow. If you want to watch it a day early, go to Deadly Intentions. I'm trying to get that monetized. Let me, what is it? Is it 1,000 subscribers on YouTube and like 1,000 minutes or something? Hey, Alexa, what does it take to get monetized on YouTube?
7: 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By Alton Ellis on Amazon Music.
4: No. Alexa, stop. Copyright violation. My Lord.
5: It's like
4: Let me bing.
5: It's 500 subscribers, 3,000 like public
4: watch
5: hours.
4: Oh my God,
5: hours.
4: We should be able to get that today. I should be able to get 500 subscribers just from the Bubba Army alone.
5: So get
4: maybe Gary can post a short of Deadly Intentions on all of our platforms saying if you want to watch it a day early, and then put a link to the Deadly Intentions mm-hmm. platform. Maybe we do that. I know I'm throwing Gary all these curveballs, and if it's something that you need to slow me down on, Lummy, and we need to continue our
5: he's got a plan, and we'll be getting.
4: I'm just trying to give it to him a day early over there.
5: We'll be working on that landing page that we got, so it's all right. Easier too.
4: So here's the deal. Hopefully I'd like Gary to exclusively put the 10 a.m. drop of our very first Deadly Intentions podcast with me and Pete Rossini on all Deadly Intention platforms today. And then on our platforms at The Bubba Army, we put in a short or a teaser saying if you want it now, a link to Deadly Intention Show, and then it'll drop on our channels tomorrow at noon. Or whenever. You know what, Lummy? What time does the wrap-up show usually get done?
5: Usually gets done, let's see, 10:30, 11:30.
4: All right, so tomorrow, Deadly Intentions on all the Bubba Army platforms tomorrow at noon. Now, is that changing it up too much last minute to screw you guys up, or can you make it happen? And by all means, Lummy, if it's going to be a pain in your ass and I just threw you an 11th hour curveball that's going to be a pain in your ass and cause way more work, tell me and we'll stick with our original plan today, and moving forward next week we can do that. Please don't be afraid to tell me.
5: We'll make it happen.
4: You sure?
5: Yeah.
4: All right.
5: We'll make it happen.
4: Thank you so much.
5: Everyone, thank you, Gary.
4: By the way, also don't forget Tubi. Type in Video Killed the Radio Star and watch all three episodes. And if you go out and mow your lawn, just leave it running. It'll automatically go to the next episode and run and then run it. Dan said he's going to do it this weekend.
6: Yep.
4: Yeah, I'm watching it right now as we speak, Lummy.
5: And just so you know, you were saying number 4 from this morning. It was number 3, according to Ian.
4: Really?
5: Yeah.
4: Can you ask Ian where we get that at? Can you tell us? I'd like to display that on the show that we're number 3 on Tubi, but we can't find it.
5: He said he's going to try to explain it. He said it's.
4: You figure it out.
5: Yeah, he said it's not like how Apple, Amazon, all that is.
4: All right, you figure it out. Okay.
5: Yeah, no problem.
4: Thank you. Appreciate it. We've also been told that there are no bonus tracks on the Video Killed the Radio Star Tubi 3. It does come in 3 editions, though, and it's so much more user-friendly than having 2 hours and 30 minutes of one straight gimmick. Having it broke up into 3 different categories, 3 different episodes. I think one's like 45 minutes, one's an hour, and one's like 47 minutes. It's just way more watcher-friendly, if you will. Go to Tubi, type in Video Killed. It'll aggregate. Watch it. Supposedly, we're number 3. And by the way, there's no excuse for you not to watch this now because it's free. I'm not trying to nickel and dime you for nothing. You got to sit through a few commercials here and there. That gives you time to check your cell phone.
5: Come on.
4: But it's free. It's absolutely free. Dr. Dan Diaco. He's a, let me.
5: Hero to me.
4: Handsome and rich.
5: And drives a Ferrari.
4: Daniel.
5: He's a star.
4: And sorry. You make my penis hard. Oh, that's not how it goes. Dr. Dan does not care about Uber fees. He doesn't care that if I want a protein shake back in the old studios, I'm going to pay $36 for one after the Uber fees. He Uber eats these new blueberry covered Krispy Kreme glazed donuts that are only available today, tomorrow, Saturday, and Sunday. And I don't have the willpower Macho Man does. And so when Dan brought them and he tore open the box like a heathen, I'm like, Dan, don't paper cut yourself. Like, Dan's hands, you don't understand. Like, Steven and Jay and Pitty and me and Jimmy. Like, anytime we see Dan, we always tell him, be careful with your hands. Because he's been known to go out and try to cut the bushes and do stupid stuff.
6: Burn my finger cooking.
4: He's been known to do just stuff that hurts his hands. The thing about it is, Dan can blow out his knee and still have unbelievable, like, his hands are everything. His hands are where he makes his living. If he can't, if he messes up his hands, he's done. Like, Dan, if you ever were to get in a horrible wreck where you'd have to get one of your hands amputated, you may have to close up business.
6: Dude, I definitely have to close up business.
4: Yeah. So Dan starts ripping. I'm like, Dan, don't paper cut your hands. He starts ravishing these Krispy Kreme blueberry glazed willies, and he gives me one, and I just can't help it. I don't have the willpower that Macho Man does, and I had to take a bite.
5: They're pretty good.
4: And of course, it was 5 minutes ago, so it was that much fresher. But I will tell you, they're pretty damn good.
6: Delicious.
4: And I don't know why Krispy Kreme doesn't put this back on. Like, this is not a staple. These are good enough to be where I could see a large portion of I could see where people would get, hey man, I'm gonna give me a dozen. I'll take six blueberry and six regular.
6: Yep, at least 3 to 4.
4: Oh,
6: well, out of a dozen, I would definitely make this one of my mix.
4: Mm-hmm.
6: It's delicious.
5: Maybe they're gonna roll them out.

0: I guess I didn't know that cheesesteaks at Jersey Mike's comes in 3, 6, 12, and 18. So I sent Merch Crick to get me and Pete to Philly cheesesteak at Jersey Mike's. And I guess she got the 18.
1: It's a lot.
0: 21. Well, yeah, I ate it in two deals. way too much bread, not enough meat, and $21.
1: Jesus.
0: Per sandwich.
1: That's a lot.
0: So everybody right
1: now.
0: Has
1: a good, she has a better sandwich than Jersey Mike's? Wawa.
0: Really?
1: Yeah. They know how to make some sandwiches, and they got better bread.
0: So anyway, I consumed my Berry standard Krispy Kreme glazed Willy.
1: Damn good.
0: And I got to tell you, not that Krispy Kreme's ever going to listen to anything our dumbasses say, but I'd take that off the menu on Saturday, you know, after Monday it's no longer available. I let people rant and rave socially as to how damn good it was, and I'd roll it out for Christmas.
1: And leave it forever.
0: You know what I mean?
1: Stop with the pumpkin food. Because yeah. No one likes pumpkin coffee, pumpkin tea, pumpkin donuts. No, pumpkin sucks.
2: I have to say that a lot of people, unfortunately, like pumpkin.
0: All right. So really? You yeah. season. Yeah, that's why you come in after pumpkin.
2: Yep.
0: You come in after pumpkin, Dan. Let pumpkin get its run. The pumpkin run runs to like maybe the middle of November. And then right after the pumpkin run, when you shut the pumpkin press down, you come in with the blueberry. Because that thing's strong. I was not wanting to like it, but I like it.
1: I had two after strong. Our cream filled. It's my third donut.
0: Pretty damn strong. Sophie Cunningham. God, she is so hot.
1: Favorite female athlete.
2: They should have put her on the Illustrated swimsuit.
1: Yeah, we sold a million copies. Yeah. Millions and millions of copies.
0: And, you know, Caitlin Clark is not nearly as attractive.
1: She's not sexy. She's cool. She's a wonderful athlete, but she's not sexy.
0: But you know what does make her sexy is her skill set and her swagger. That adds a point to her sixness.
1: Yes.
0: You know what I'm saying?
1: Yeah.
0: That adds a point to her six. She's a seven because of skill set and overall swag. Now,
1: yeah, if you squint your eyes.
0: Sophie Cunningham, that bitch is rolling around stock 8, maybe 9.
1: Right, and if you take her swagger, she's a 10.
0: She's
1: she is the coolest chick in sports.
0: And she has proclaimed now, as all these chicks, you know, when you're a high-profile athlete, you don't necessarily want to, you know, make big political statements and things like that. She comes out yesterday and says, this trans athlete nonsense is ridiculous. I don't want to play against boys. I want to play against women.
1: Now, did she start with that, or did she retweet an old comment? I thought she retweeted something she said like 3 or 4 years ago.
0: I think she did.
3: A fantastic basketball player. And she's been a bit of a celebrity. She's actually bonded with Dana White. She goes to UFC events. And I think her profile is only going to grow.
0: I think that she, by the way, Lummy, this is, I think, Fox and Friends with our buddy Brian Kilmeade.
2: It is, yes.
3: The one thing she said in 2022, she came out and basically was against Leah Thomas.
0: I mean, look at that side profile, Dan. That's beautiful. And I bet you she hasn't had any work.
1: No, God, no.
3: When Riley Gaines was out with us.
0: Where'd she play college ball at, Lummy?
1: Missouri.
2: Dr. Dan knows.
0: Yeah, Dan knows. I think Dan's
1: she was the all-time leading scorer for Missouri.
0: I think Dan's a little bit of a fanboy.
2: I think so.
0: I think all-time. Dan's a little bit of a fanboy on this deal.
3: Yeah. Said, I should not be swimming against a transgender athlete. And then she said she got a lot of hate because of that. She goes, I'm not getting...
0: God, she's beautiful.
1: How'd she feel about playing against dudes in the WNBA?
3: It's transgender. I'm not even...
0: Well, if they're allowing it, Lummy's coming in at a power forward tomorrow. We're shaving Lummy's beard, putting some lipstick on him.
1: You're telling me there's not a single transgender athlete in the WNBA?
0: Listen, I'm going to answer your question. I heard that there are some very influential content and media personalities that have said off the record, because it's such a heat getter, and I'm just going to say it because I'm not anything of, you know, I'm not on the level of these very, very, I'm the Pat McAfee's, the Stephen A. Smith's. I'm not on that level, so if I say it, you know, whatever, I'm just stupid ass. I'm it's the fourth greatest shock jock of all time. Please, I'm a nobody. I've heard that a lot of highly humed and watched and experts in sports have questioned as to whether Brittany Griner is a woman, a true XX you know, like that she's a true XX.
1: A biological.

0: female?
1: Yes. I have seen it reported by some very, very influential sports figures that they've not necessarily gone on their show and said it, but there's rumors and scuttlebutt that Brittany Griner may not be a woman. Now, Lummi, have you heard any of
0: Russia?
1: That? Have you heard any of that?
2: I have heard that.
0: Wouldn't Russia know?
2: How would?
1: Well, I mean,
0: she was incarcerated for like 6 months, right?
1: When are they ever going to tell us what we want to know?
0: 3 months,
1: right?
0: Yeah.
1: I mean, now was she housed in the woman or male facility in Russia?
2: I believe it was the female.
3: Political. But she got a lot of negative feedback about
4: that.
3: So
4: what happened is she retweeted, a CBS Sports host tweeted out, female collegiate athletes deserve so much better than this.
1: And isn't she 6'1"?
0: Yes, she is. No, she's like an inch taller than Caitlin.
4: So that was in 2022, years ago. She just retweeted it. And then people are putting words in her mouth saying, you know, this is how you feel.
1: Yeah, that's how I feel. If I said something however many years ago, yeah, I can retweet it.
4: And she's setting the record straight in this ESPN interview. She said, I got a lot of negative feedback about me hating trans. And I'm like, I never once said that. I think that I am here to extend love. But I also think with that love is truth, being honest. And I want to protect young girls in a locker room or young girls in sports who shouldn't have to go against biological men. I think she speaks for...
1: Hallelujah. Couldn't say it any better. And you couldn't be have any more standing... You know, to be an expert in this particular topic than her. Period.
4: Most Americans, be who you want to be. Nobody cares if you're an adult. This is America. You.
1: Sorry, Brian Kilmeade to the right, Lummi.
2: Yes.
4: Be who you want to be. You might not agree.
1: Lummi, did we hear how his?
2: Yeah, it did well.
1: Did it do well?
2: Yeah, it did well. He was very happy. He'll be trying to make it down.
1: Yeah, he's going to be here in November.
2: Yes, he's going to try to fly in a day earlier.
1: Oh, and come to the compound?
2: Yep.
1: Guess who just texted me today and is going to be in the area around 2 o'clock today and wants to get wants to see the Clem compound? Ty J. Armstrong.
2: Damn, I'm good.
1: Yeah, you are good. So Ty J is going to be rolling in here about 2 o'clock.
2: Nice.
1: Maybe I should mow before that. It's getting a little high.
2: Is he going to do, he's going to drone the whole area?
1: Well, I should have him.
2: Yeah.
1: Yeah, well, yeah, I don't know. I don't have everything in place where I want it.
2: Oh yeah,
1: I saw this, and it's our clickbait. Trump approval rating on the rise, and I'm thinking, you know, I don't necessarily think that a lot of Republicans. I think there's a disconnect on how the war's being handled. I thought maybe he'd have some drop off there. I went to go fill up my Crown Vic yesterday. And gas is at not an all-time high, but, you know, I mean, if we look at oil futures this morning, they're at $90. I mean, let's not forget that on July 6th, they were $69.
0: Yeah, well, he's doing what you want him to do, Bubba. He's following your playbook. He's had to go back in and rebomb.
1: Well, why would that make gas go up?
0: Because when they rebomb, gas goes up.
1: Well, what do you do? Okay, Dan, let me ask you a question. What do you do?
0: What do I do?
1: No. Yeah, I mean, if you're Trump and you're in this now where we're so far into it, you just can't pull out. You got to have an exit strategy. What is Dan's exit strategy? I mean, and I listen, there is no right or wrong answer, obviously. It's however you feel we could
0: Well, I would have done it slightly differently. I would have gone another week 2 months ago. And I think I would have been a little bit more. I think he was trying to be humane and not a mass, you know, massively murdering civilians by stopping when he stopped. But I think at that time, when he had their backs against the wall, they didn't have a chance to retool and re-up and reset. I would have decimated him for another week. And then I think they would have been more likely to have, in retrospect, gone to a treaty, negotiated some kind of peace. Now he's going to kind of start all over again. So, you know, if you choke someone and they don't die, they pass out and then you let go and they wake up again. And then you want to talk to them for a while. Like after a couple of weeks, they'll be like, F you, dude. But if you
1: didn't kill me the first time.
0: Right. So
1: you listen, we align somewhat together in the fact that because we didn't get a deal done and however we mishandled it or didn't handle it correctly or whatever the end result was, didn't work out a month ago. Now, I think the only thing we can do is what we're doing now.
0: I don't disagree, Bubba. I mean, if they're being dicks, they're not going to negotiate. They keep beating their chests like they got there's some kind of badass. Well, listen, I knocked you down 3 times. Now I'm going to knock you the F out.
1: Now, here is something that I know how petty Trump is, and this kind of stuff does upset him, as it would anybody.
0: It's arguably illegal.
1: And as it would anybody. This is just, I mean, these it just shows the mentality of these assholes that we're dealing with. They never want a treaty. They want us out of their country and out of their business, and they want to be able to do whatever they want, and they are. And when you put this in what's equivalent to their Times Square on a billboard that shows our president, regardless if it was Joe Biden, regardless if it was Barack Obama, George W. Bush, Bill Clinton, Ronald Reagan, it doesn't matter. If you're the president of the United States, even if you didn't like Biden, you still respect the fact the guy is the president of the United States, is where we live and where we, you know, where we thrive. And if you, as a terroristic country, this isn't Hezbollah-based. This is backed by the regime that is currently making all the shots and continues to be adversarial and not want to work with us, and has shown the world that they're like a goddamn cockroach, and if you just leave one of them, they're going to multiply. And since for the most part, now there's by some reports 10 to 15% of the population doesn't necessarily agree with the regime, and they would like us to liberate them. But the 80% of their population and their kids are taught to hate America. They hate us. Now, we may be highly disenfranchised as a country in the, you know, free, you know, to the river, to the sea, you know, in the Palestinian struggle and, you know, various inner struggles that we have. But I promise you that in Times Square, New York City, where all the billboards are and, you know, the latest pop cultural stuff is always being advertised and display, that you will never see a political message where you have like Putin or you have their supreme leader illustrated on one of their biggest billboards, one of their LED flashing billboards, with any world leader or bad guy for that matter. Hell, when Saddam Hussein and Osama bin Laden were public enemy number one and one, we were not depicting in Times Square. Now, yes, there were probably other people that had pictures of them in a casket and what have you on a smaller level, maybe, you know, depicted outside their house or, you know, something like that. But corporate America and these large, huge, huge billboards in arguably our most populated area of our country never depicted anything disrespectfully like this. And in Tehran and in their big what they would consider Times Square area, they have two different pictures on billboards, one of which is Trump in a casket, and the other is three caskets that show Trump, Melania, and Barron. And if that doesn't show you why we should only have 13 days of this bombing, last night was night 12, we should only have 13, tonight's the last night, bitches, because I am blowing you completely to shreds. You have shown me what you think about me. This isn't Hezbollah based. This is your country and your leaders depicting the death of our leader in a billboard in what is equivalent to your Times Square, including but not limited to killing him and his immediate family, wife and child. Billboard in Tehran shows Trump in an open coffin. I mean, this is unacceptable.
0: He looks a little bloated there, doesn't he?
1: Yeah, well, they get, I mean, listen, when the trolls start photoshopping, you know, hang on.
0: You got a nice little bulge, though. Did you see that?
1: Yeah. Look at Trump, we kill. I'm glad you're feeling good, because guess what? Tonight at 9 o'clock, that billboard in that whole area is going to be a goddamn parking lot.
0: Oh, I would absolutely put that on my target list.
1: Absolutely.
0: Absolutely. Blow that thing up.
1: That might be the first thing that goes tonight at 7:05.
0: I would.
1: Tonight, you know what? No. That might be the first thing that goes off at what would be equivalent to your 5 o'clock rush hour.
0: Right. Right at rush hour.
1: Yeah.
0: Right. All you guys like looking at it, hanging out by it, taking your selfies by it.
1: Having your truck drive by it. Bye-bye. Yeah. Sorry. I mean, you know, listen, sorry. Now, let me ask you a question. What if we depicted any world leader, even ones we don't get along with? What if we had the supreme leader and his family that were depicted in Times Square with coffins and killing? Now, yes, we, you know what?
0: Did we do that for Hitler, though? Maybe. Did we, sort of?
1: I don't think so.
0: I mean, like, let's...
1: I think, you know what, Dan? I think our actions were, we're not going to put you on a billboard. We're just going to come get you.
2: Yeah.
1: Yeah. I mean, you know, like, and so people are going to say, well, you know what? They did not ever depict the supreme leader in a casket in Times Square. They just killed him. Okay, great. Here's the worst. I mean, Dan, if that was your significant other and your children being depicted in Times Square with coffins draped with the U.S. flag, I mean, I you know what? Donald Trump might actually have more reserve than you. Like, he actually, you'd go absolutely, I mean, they'd have all the warheads they needed today.
0: It'd be called I Used to Ran.
1: Sorry, man. That is unacceptable. When I return, oddly enough, so as I see this article, and it's from CNN. It's from CNN, so I'm thinking, oh, man. You know, I'm a little disenfranchised with what's going on. I voted for Trump, but I'm not necessarily agreeing with how this war is going. I'm tired of paying nearly $4 a gallon for gasoline. This needs to end. However we end it, it needs to go. I would think that, you know, that Donald Trump's approval rating is not very good, but amongst GOP, it's higher than any president, like, since Ronald Reagan. I didn't know. And you know what? And so when I saw CNN, I'm like, man, there's no way this is going to be a hit piece, right? To CNN's credit, they're reporting the truth. 83%.
2: Yeah, surprising.
1: 83%. We'll do that next.
5: The voice of reason has spoken. The Love Sponge. More Bubba the Love Sponge after this.
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0: Guess who is listening to the show via our X feed right now? Let me just give you a couple clues, and you'll see if you can. And you can. Oh, by the way, Joseph Telsico lent me $100 on the PayPal.
1: Woo! Luke Danielson, $50.
0: Oh, Jay's ready to go too. Looking great too. There's my man right there. Damn.
2: I had another one yesterday, Bubba, man. You have no idea.
0: No, I couldn't even come close, please. I don't want to hear about it. I don't even want to hear about it. I don't care. Like, I just the thing I'm talking about is just an absolute mic drop. So like, there's nothing that can even compare to it. I even told your brother today. I'm like, man, get a hold of your brother and get a hold of that gimmick. It's just like it's one of the best things I've ever seen in my entire life. And then I said, Dan, I love your brother. So I don't even want to go too far down the road for in fear of, you know, whatever. But people being able to keep score. But I was going to Lummi, and by the way, like Dan, you've just got to get your hands on.
2: Yeah, I will.
0: Oh my God, Jesus! Whew. I almost started crying. I was so touched by it. Jay in action, Lummi. So I'm going to give you a little bit of teasing as to this person who I just absolutely adore and look up to, and I'm going to give you a couple teases as to who it may or may not be, and see if you can figure it out.
1: All right,
0: he is one of my greatest influences and best program directors that I ever worked for. And you know, after you mention this guy's name, I'm going to go through some of the greatest program, because when you're a radio personality, or you know, in my case, content now, but at that time, you know, highly volatile shock jock, it takes a certain person to be able to handle that guy. You know, it just takes a certain person that can let me be a talent, let me be shocking, and still protect the license or protect the integrity of the channel or protect the integrity of the advertisers while letting me be the outrageous talent. Like, did not everybody, like Dan's a prime example. Dan's a prime example. Not everybody can handle Dan. Jennifer can. But, you know, Dan, your office manager has to be a certain kind of person to let you be yourself, but keep you a controlled chaos.
2: Yes.
0: Right?
2: Mm-hmm. Managing a tornado.
0: Yes, you're managing. Okay, so let's see. I got my sound effects right here. Go ahead.
1: Randy Michaels.
2: Wow. Can I do a guess?
0: Yep.
2: Sabian.
0: Sabian.
2: I would have thought it was Randy Michaels.
0: Well, no, Randy Michaels was never the program director. Yeah. Randy Michaels is the CEO.
2: He was just the head honcho.
0: Wow. Randy Michaels was the program director's boss.
2: The big cheese.
0: Yeah, Randy, there was nobody higher.
1: Got it.
0: Well, Tim Sabian, though, in my world, man, he only answered to one guy. He only answered to one person. He ran the entire shooting match. And, man, let me tell you something. Tim Sabian, Randy Michaels, my Mount Rushmore. My Mount Rushmore of who I've worked for, it'd be tough to make it four, but if I had to make it four, it would be Randy Michaels, Tim Sabian, BJ Harris, and probably Mark Chase.
1: Now, you put BJ in there?
0: Yeah, BJ managed me all during my Power Pick days. 100%. Him and Mark Chase. And then Mark went on to be the OM, and BJ was program director. So it would be Mark Chase, BJ Harris, Tim Sabian, Randy Michaels. Now, also in that conversation is Mark Driscoll, Greg Cassidy, Brad Harden. You know, there's some Jeff McCartney, Tom Collins and Kerry Gray. But my Mount Rushmore of Colton. People that who
2: said Colton?
0: Did you say Colton? We're talking about who's going to mow my grass this weekend? Who's going to bring me edibles? Huh? No, Tim Sabian was just, and Tim Sabian had to get up my ass a few times. Like, there was a few times Tim had to really put a knot in my tail. I mean, he wasn't a pushover by all means. There was a couple stunts that he flat out said, no.
1: Corey Rice, $20.
0: No, you cannot. But, man, I love that guy. That guy is, you know, and he managed Howard. Tim was in charge of the CBS Philadelphia cluster when Howard's first syndication was Philadelphia, managed by Tim Sabian. That's why Howard brought Tim to run his channels, because he had such a great experience with Tim being the regional and local guy for CBS under Mel Karmazon in Howard's latter terrestrial days. So Tim's actually listening to the show. And Tim, I don't tell you enough. Thank you for the things you taught me, the way you guided me, the way you handled me, how fair you were, the way you promoted me, the way you believed in me. And, you know, we both, you and I both collectively got so screwed by SiriusXM.
1: And you can check him out on the documentary on Tubi.
0: Yeah, he's on the Tubi deal.
1: Yes.
0: Mm-hmm. The Tubi, Ian, the director of the Tubi video, Kill the Radio Star. Jay has a lot of real estate in that documentary. Steve's on it. Tim Sabian's on it. Kevin Hazlett's on it. Reggie Roundtree's on it. Tom Bean's on it. Roger Stone's on it. Did I miss anybody? Bro, Brent Hatley is Brent. On it. Tim Brent. Sabian. Brent. So anyway, Tim, thank you so much, my friend.
2: Tuttle did a heck of a job on it.
0: Tuttle did a great job. I was walking down the hall, and I heard Baba, and I look in, and Mike Kauta and Spice Boy are watching the video. And it wasn't like from a desk. It was like from maybe like a server or something when I was working at Cox, one of my 37 stations I've worked for and been fired from all of them. So anyway, Jay via Zoom. Hi, Jay. How are you, my friend?
2: I'm okay. I'm great. I had an incredible deposition yesterday where I got the defendant's expert to admit that the defendant was at fault.
0: What?
2: I swear to God.
0: No,
2: I'm going to designate their expert as my expert now.
0: So how did... Now, hold on. Walk me through that.
2: Okay. So I've got a video of the accident, and it shows my client going about 51 or 2 as they're approaching an intersection that it's not an intersection for them. They've got a straight through going 50 miles an hour in a country road, and there's a stop sign. And so on the video, it shows that the person approaching the stop sign doesn't really ever stop, does a rolling stop, and just goes directly into my client. Told a different story to the police. And told a different story in deposition. And you know how you can get yourself caught up when you tell different stories. That's a problem in the law. You got to tell one story. It's called the truth. So the expert gives me his six opinions. And the sixth opinion is that the defendant, her testimony was inconsistent. So I could have just stopped right there, but it was like 10 minutes in. So I go through and I start dissecting everything. And then I get to the last thing. And I said, I've gone through all your opinions and I haven't heard anything about negligence. Do you have an opinion about negligence, about whether my client was negligent? And he said, the plaintiff entered the intersection in violation of the defendant's right-of-way.
0: No,
2: the defendant entered the intersection in violation of the plaintiff's right-of-way, which is my case. And I said, I looked at the lawyer and I said, I think this is my time to say I have no further questions.
0: He literally says
2: his own client was at fault.
0: I know. So what happens from here? Like, is it just, are you going to enter into settlement? At the end of the day, what you're trying to get at is what you got. So, you know, like, what happened?
2: You'll love this. I was brought in as trial counsel, so there'll be a time for them to have an opportunity to avoid. They'll have to withdraw this expert. I'll designate him as my expert. It was remarkable. I've had lots of expert depositions, but I've never had one which ended with, my client was at fault and yours wasn't.
0: Well, I don't know.
2: It's pretty good. I think that maybe
0: some of the MJ depositions that you did that I witnessed, you had him painted into a few corners a few times. You're really good at doing that, painting people into a corner, and then they got to come out and potentially lie as you start drilling down deep on their lies.
2: I don't think I'm a pleasant person to argue with when you're not telling the truth.
0: Oh, yeah. I would ask Dan. He knows that in real life. Rainey, by the way, Rainey, call. Rainey has a question for Dr. Dan.
1: Oh, okay.
0: So, Rainey, call the show now. I took the phones off of busy. What is it? 813-902-8222. Rainey has a particular question for Dr. Dan. I think that she has a medical issue that she's currently navigating through, And she wants to specifically ask Dr. Dan. So as we wait her phone call, here is the report that I saw from CNN yesterday. And as soon as I saw it, I'm like, man, they're going to kill Trump. Which, you know, they should. That's what they do, right? You know, Fox is one way, CNN's the other. And so I saw this. I'm like, whoa, whoa, hold on. What network am I watching?
3: Trump is still very popular with Republicans. Just take a look here. Okay, 21st century own party approval rating. About at this point in the second term, we got Trump, we got Obama, we got Bush. Look, they're all fairly...
0: So this isn't even a Democratic-Republican deal. This is more of a president in their second term deal. Bush in his second term, Obama in his second term, and Trump in his second term. Now, I don't know if this is amongst... Yeah, so this is only GOP people being asked. Only GOP.
2: No, their own party. So they're asking Obama, though. They're asking the Democrat Party with Obama.
0: Okay. So they when Obama... Let me see if that's rainy.
1: It's rainy.
0: So put her on hold.
1: She's on hold.
0: Okay, cool.
1: Yep.
0: So when they asked a question for Bush, it was Republicans. When they asked the question in Obama's second term, it was Democrats. And then when they asked the question modern day, it's Republicans with regards to their approval rating on our current president's second term, Donald Trump.
3: Popular, but the one who is the most popular, and we have seen this time in and time out, no matter when you look, is Donald John Trump. He's the only one.
0: How do you think that the Tim Sabian of programming and CNN that's got the headset up, Lummy's like, get this off TV now, Millie.
1: What are we showing?
0: What in the hell are we doing here? We have to show Trump as a complete buffoon at all times. We cannot throw this guy a bone. What? Are we Fox? Are we still CNN? Clinton News Network? We got the hell out of here immediately. Somebody fire this guy immediately.
3: Who's over 80%, 83% of Republicans still approve of the job that Donald Trump is doing as president. He still has that magic touch. We'll see if it carries over to South Carolina, but we've seen it in primaries this year, Senate primaries, and that's because he is still a very popular man, historically popular when it comes to his own party liking and approving of the job that he's doing.
0: Does that may potentially give people a better look at potentially where the midterms may go? And secondly, do you think that his popularity would be increased? And this is questions to Jay and to Dan. Does his popularity increase the quicker he can get out of this war? And on the other flip side, does it decrease with the longer that we're in the war?
2: Dan, you want to go first?
4: It's just showing you that despite the war, he's still a superstar among the people that voted for him. And
0: yep. I know, but specifically the question about war.
4: I think in spite of the war, it's going to happen no matter what he does. And I think that the people are so behind what he's been doing and trust in his system and his process. They don't care what happens in the war. They know that Trump's ultimately going to take care of it.
0: But don't you think that potentially that could increase 85, 86, 87 on people like me that are a little disenfranchised by how long this war is going, and you got these fringe outliers like me that voted for him and, you know, considers himself GOP, but I wouldn't necessarily give him a favorable ruling right now, and there's a certain percentage of those people that as soon as this, the easier and sooner this war wraps up, the more likely I'm going to say, yeah, I'm all kick ass. Do you think that number would go up the quicker he gets this escalation completed?
2: Yes, but I also think that in addition to what Dan said, there's a lot of independence in people that you need to win over during this, you know, midterm season. And one thing that the Democrats have that's a real big problem is this Democrat Socialist Party. And they're going so far woke again.
0: I actually think, Jay, that helps the Republican Party.
2: That's what I'm saying.
0: Because it's so whacked.
2: That's exactly what I'm saying, and I think that's one of the reasons Trump won the third time, I should say, is when he had "She's for them, I'm for you." When he had that thing, that the party is now going so far extreme left that I think a lot of people are willing to plug their nose, knowing that Trump's going to be out in 2.5 years, and that we would rather keep with the trajectory of these types of policies. Would the war being over make it easier for that? Yes, the independents hate the war. Democrats absolutely despise the war, but I don't think independents like socialism or like communism. And when you hear now the DSA's platform and you see that they want to not only abolish the police and abolish prisons and abolish the borders, they want to get rid of the presidency. They want to totally upheld. What's it called, Dan? It's upheaval, whatever. They want to overturn what we know as our democracy. And this used to be like treasonous.
0: Well, this used to be like, hey, man, what are you?
2: It's First Amendment, obviously.
0: They used to call you a communist Russian if you would say right. something like this.
2: There was like the Red Scare during the Hoover times, and you'd be in trouble for this kind of stuff. And I don't want that or anything, but I want people to just listen to the words they're saying. This is where the First Amendment's beautiful. You don't have to guess anything about these people. You can just listen to their words and listen to their platform, and everything I just said is true. It's insanity.
4: In Italy, communism was so bad. The fear of communism in Italy during the precursors and the beginning of World War II, the Italy decided that Nazism was better than communism.
0: Yeah.
4: That's how bad communism was in the early 40s for Italy.
0: They aligned with Hitler.
4: Yep. They said that's better than what the communists are doing. But, you know, again, no one that is in that Democrat Socialist Party can even define pure communism. They don't know how to defend it. They don't understand it. They read two pages of what communism's about. Like, oh yeah, I'm a communist. So their legitimacy and real authenticity as a communist is about as authentic as Leah Thomas as being a female. So they have no idea what they're doing. They're just complete morons, because communism is a beautiful fairy tale picture in the book, but it doesn't work in reality, because when there's communism, there's the people at the top that take advantage of everyone else. Just like every other king an autonomous country has ever done.
0: I saw a cartoon. And it said, if you believe in socialism, then do this with your children. Take your oldest child and give them $10 to clean out the garage, or you know, some kind of monetary number. It was $10. Give him $10 to do a task. Then bring that child into your living room and bring your youngest child and tell your oldest child, who did all the work, to give the youngest child $7 for doing nothing, because that's the way communism works. Mm-hmm. And it said, I mean, it's although a very rudimentary example, it is. Somebody does all the work, you give your money to the government, and then they distribute it to, you know, people that don't do anything. I mean, isn't that kind of a form of communism?
4: Mm-hmm.
0: And socialism is the fact
4: they decide who wins, who loses, who gets what,
0: who distributes
4: it nothing.
0: What?
4: It's everyone according to their ability, from everyone according to their ability to everyone according to their need, which sounds beautiful and Christian and everything. But that means if you can work, you work, and everyone else gets the money.
0: Let's get Rainey on here, because she has a specific question. I want to get it out of the way, and she needs Dan's insight. Rainey, how are you, my friend?
5: I'm good. How are you guys?
0: Good. So I specifically unbusied the phone calls, because phone calls tend to be a bunch of idiots who just want to hear themselves on the air, which doesn't allow great people like you that actually have a legitimate question and a need. So you texted me privately and be like, hey, can you unbusy the phones so that I can talk to Dan? And I'm like, so there you go, Rainey. That's how much you mean to me and how much whip you got, my friend. Go ahead, Rainey. Dr. Dan, she's got a concerning question on a health issue that she's going through. I've been trying to keep her positive, but I can only do so much. I'm not a doctor. You might be able to help her further. Rainey, go ahead.
5: All right. Thank you, Bubba. Okay, so it wasn't really something I was going to talk publicly about, but I think Dan needs to know all this information to give me an accurate.
0: Well, not only that, Rainey, the Bubba opinion, Army, the Bubba Army will be there to support you through this. And, you know, yeah, I know you probably wanted to keep it private, but, you know, in order to be able to do what we're doing, we're going to have to kind of give the people that love you and people that consider you a very dear friend, as that you're a very high ranking member in the Bubba Army. Hall of Fame.
1: Hall of Fame, yes.
0: Hall of Famer. So the Bubba Army will circle their wagons around, so to speak, and love on you and help you through this tough time. So go ahead, sweetie.
5: So I have breast cancer.
1: Oh, I'm sorry.
5: I'm 43.
4: Mm-hmm.
5: So my question is, Dan, they're having a hard time with pathology and imaging matching. So I had an MRI, and because when pathology come back, they just didn't agree with it. So I had an MRI, and what they're saying is they believe that the cancer is behind a papilloma, and that it's starting to spread into the ducts. I'm not for sure which duct it is actually, but it's, so they think that that's what's happening. So my question is, I want to try to just get away with a lumpectomy. And my question is, if my tumor, if the mass is 2 by 2 by 1.4, it's at 10 o'clock, 6 inches from my nipple, is that going to leave any sort of, other than a scar from the cutting, is that going to leave any disfigurement?
4: Well, let's break this down a little bit. First of all, it sounds like you have infiltrating ductal carcinoma, which yes. is an invasive cancer. But do you have, I have to have a couple background questions. Did your mom sure. or your sister or your daughter have breast cancer?
5: My mom was just diagnosed about 7 weeks ago, and she just had a double mastectomy about 5 weeks ago. Because hers was in both.
4: Okay, and I was about to lead up to that. And do you have a BRCA gene status?
5: I got all of that testing done, and I'm negative for all of that.
4: Okay.
0: Is that good, Dan?
4: That's good. And did you get vaccinated?
5: No.
4: Okay.
0: Well, that's even
4: so
0: better.
4: That's good, too. Okay, so it's good that she did not. But right. It's good that she's BRCA negative. It's good she didn't get vaccinated. What's bad is that she has a real family history of breast cancer, because if your grandmama had it, it doesn't count. If your aunt had it, it doesn't count. It has to be a direct relative, your mom, your sister, or your daughter. And if her mom has it, then she definitely has a positive family history. The other thing that her mom is exemplifying is the fact that breast cancer is a multifocal disease, meaning if it's one place, it's somewhere else too. It just don't happen one spot and nowhere else. It happens throughout your breasts as it's happening. So, arguably, a lumpectomy, which would actually have to be chased with radiation, doesn't even address the contralateral breast. And so when the lumpectomy is going to take out 2 by 2 by 1.5 centimeters of tissue, which is now, when you take a margin, going to be about the size of a plum, is absolutely going to leave a defect, followed by postoperative radiation, which is necessary if you do a lumpectomy, which is going to further distort the breast. There's a true argument to do a double mastectomy and get immediate reconstruction, because ultimately you'll be more curative in preventing future outbreaks, controlling the current outbreak, and then having a clean slate where you hopefully don't need radiation and you can get reconstruction that'll be successful.
0: Now, Dan, can I ask a question for Rainey? And Rainey, I apologize if I've interjected into your little situation here, your big situation here.
5: No, it's fine.
0: But Dan, like when a woman does a double mastectomy, and I'm sure this is not a large portion, but a portion of your work. Is there, can you get reconstructive surgery and look like still have, nice looking, attractive breasts?
4: Yes, and that far from the nipple, they could do a nipple sparing mastectomy, preserve for nipple areola complex.
5: That was my next question.
4: Yeah, because there's no reason to take the nipple.
5: My big question.
4: There's no reason.
5: I didn't want to lose that.
4: No, you shouldn't. And you should be able to find a surgeon that can do a nipple-sparing mastectomy. 40 years ago, if you spared the nipple, you went to jail. But they proved that the nipple is not involved and you don't need to take the nipple. And so if you spare the nipple areola complex and you take the cancer electively where it hasn't invaded into the muscle or anything like that, you can avoid radiation, then you can do a beautiful reconstruction bilaterally. So you do the same from the left side that you're doing to the right side, and you have a good chance of symmetry, long-term cure, and no, chronic problems from all the radiation. Because radiation has, a lot of side effects, including fibrosis, scarring, tightness. And
1: it's killing tissue.
4: It's death. It's death and inflammation. So, you may need to shop a little bit once you get your full diagnosis. And I'm so sorry you're going through that.
0: But Rainey, here's the thing, and I'm speaking for Dan, and Dan, don't get mad at me, but you can see that obviously I don't even know that you got this of a thorough, in-depth diagnosis from anybody that you've been dealing with yet, as far as, getting rid of this and getting double mastectomy. I think Dan broke it down absolutely brilliantly. I would be willing to say that, Dan could maybe navigate you through a colleague that he would feel comfortable with you getting this procedure done into where you live. Dan could certainly do some research into
4: where do you live?
5: In Tulsa.
2: Oh, you don't say that on the air.
0: Tulsa. Oh, she lives in Tulsa.
1: Yeah, Tulsa. Said, yeah, she's in Oklahoma.
0: Dan could probably do some research and find out who he would, would potentially recommend in Tulsa, and maybe make a phone call. Once you're that guy's patient, make a phone call to just make sure that guy is kind of on the same page of what Dan's thinking. That guy's obviously boots on the ground, but I think Dan would be willing to do that for
4: you. Try to find you the Tulsa king of surgical oncology.
0: And it's not Sly Stallone.
5: But my only concern is that, they just called me Monday because my surgery was not going to be until the end of August. But with the MRI imaging, she moved it up to this Monday.
4: Well, you definitely need to make sure they're going to do a nipple sparing. So it's a judgment call, but if it was my loved one, based on what you've told me, and again, I don't have all of the information, including how it's being staged and the specifics of the tumor, but a double nipple sparing mastectomy with immediate reconstruction would be more along what I would want.
0: So Rainey, I think the question
4: you need to
0: ask your surgeon is, I've consulted another very, very much world renowned plastic surgeon who is suggesting that we spare the nipples so that I can be a better candidate for when I get my double mastectomy on a full reconstruction, and see what her answer is on that.
5: Okay. And do you know, do they do, like, how does that process work? I mean, I know they go in and take them out, but then do they put the new ones back in right away, or do you have to wait for all that to heal?
4: There's two schools of thought. There's two schools of thought. One is, immediate reconstruction, and sometimes they just start with a tissue expander, and sometimes there's delayed reconstruction. And it also is affected by whether or not you're getting radiation. So it's not a straightforward answer, and that's why usually a team of doctors, oncologists, surgical oncologists, as well as the reconstructive doctors, all get together and say, this is what our plan is. Don't burn my bridges as you're taking out the tissue, because we're going to plan on doing autologous, which means your own tissue, or implant reconstruction. And again, some of that's based on whether or not they're going to actually do the radiation. They don't need to do the radiation if they do a full mastectomy. They do if they do a lumpectomy. So it's a very multifactorial, multidisciplinary decision.
5: Yeah, and I have a team. I'm with the St. John's Breast Cancer Institute or whatever. So everything is, it's sort of a team of doctors.
4: That's helpful.
5: But, Okay.
0: Dan, would you suggest talking to her team about what their game plan is on Monday? Are they only doing a lumpectomy when you possibly suggest a full mastectomy?
4: Again, maybe she should call today and figure out if there's a chance to maybe slow down for a second. They moved up her surgery, and this may require another week or two to, instead of moving up to surgery, look at the whole picture of both cancer treatment as well as reconstructive options and come up with maybe a plan B.
0: So Rainey, here's the deal. Let me to give you Dr. Dan's office number, and as you're talking to your team, potentially keep Dan in the loop a little bit, because I think Dan may have blown you away with his knowledge and what he potentially thinks how you should navigate through this, and maybe burn a timeout. And maybe regroup a little bit based on what Dan said. I mean, I'm just saying. I want you to make the right decision to make you the best possible candidate for a full reconstruction. And it sounds like if you were to potentially do it Dan's way, although a little more aggressive on the front side, you're probably eliminating radiation, and you're probably setting yourself up to be a great candidate for complete reconstruction.
5: Yeah, my husband he's worried about the future as well. And this may help Dan. My score, my Tyler Sack score, whatever it is. This is so confusing. And to anyone who is entering into the cancer environment, it's so confusing. It's so overwhelming. There are so many choices. Everything is so individualized. I've been 6 weeks into this now, and we still don't even necessarily know, you know, what grade and all of that the tumor is, and we won't know till it comes out because it wouldn't come up on the biopsies. But I just, for some reason, have just had it in my head that a full mastectomy. First off, I thought I would have to lose my nipples, and that was a really big deal. But I just was concerned about just if that was necessary. But my score is a 45.
0: I know, Macho. Go ahead, honey.
5: So my score is 45. So I know that is extraordinarily high. So I think maybe I should reconsider.
0: I think the
5: lumpectomy then.
4: Yeah, because if they did lumpectomy or go in for a lumpectomy, and then they say, "Oh my God, this is worse than we thought," then all of a sudden they've already burned bridges.
0: And you got to do radiation.
4: Yeah, and whereas, so that radiation sucks.
0: So I mean, Rainey, I know it's a bigger task on the front side, but I think, and Dan, I'm not the doctor here. I'm trying to pick up what you're putting down. But I think that, you know, It's more shock and awe on the front side, but I think it sets you up for way more success long term, in my opinion.
4: Mm-hmm. You're not trying to build half a house. You're knocking it down and building it back from scratch.
5: Yeah. Okay. Thank you so much. I appreciate it,
0: Rainey,
5: guys. Thank you. And
0: Rainey,
5: yes.
0: Make sure Lummy has your number. I'm going to give it to Dan.
1: I got it.
0: Dan's good like that. I mean, Dan, that's, you know, just like Jay and I will say, Dan's a dick until you need him. And then when you get something like this where Dan will wrap his hands around somebody in need, especially somebody, you know, a Hall of Famer like Rainey, this is where Dan's absolutely adorable. I mean, this is where you put up with the nonsense because you know that this exists within his fiber.
1: Yeah.
0: And he's unbelievable. He really is. And just the stuff that he spewed to you and potentially may have changed your level of care to think of your long-term health instead of short-sightedness is, and maybe your team does not agree with Dan and they don't go that route, but at least it's good to get a second opinion from a person that's arguably an expert at what we're talking about.
5: Yeah, and I think I was the one more pushing for the lumpectomy than they were, so I'm going to call today and leave a message about that, because I was really thinking the lumpectomy was the way to go, just because I was just nervous of the other, but...
4: Looks better on paper, but not in real life.
0: Yeah, it might, you know what, Dan, you know, with the expression, you're going to, you might win the battle, but you might lose the war, whereas, you know, I think the more aggressive... You know,
4: yeah, don't treat it like Iran, where you just bomb it to piss it off, and then it comes back. You know what I mean? Destroy it. Annihilate it.
0: Destroy
1: good
0: it. Destroy
1: analogy.
0: It. Destroy it and build two new skyscrapers.
4: Right.
0: Rainey.
4: Exactly.
5: Thank you so much. I appreciate all the prayers. Everyone has been so great, or the people that knew, been so great, and I really appreciate your prayers. And keep them coming for Pedro, because he's really the one.
0: Pedro's
5: a real warrior.
0: Yeah. We think of all you guys.
5: Okay.
0: All right, Rainey,
5: I'll
0: make sure Lummy has your info to give to Dan, okay, sweetie?
5: Yep. Okay, thanks, guys.
0: Thank you, Rainey.
6: Yes, it is.
7: No, it's not.
8: We rudely interrupt the rhetoric to let you know the following.
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11: How much does Lemmy make? How much you pay him? How much you pay him?
0: More
11: this
0: than,
11: is my last call. Let's enjoy it. How much you pay him?
0: He's competitively paid with what an executive producer and co-host in Tampa, Florida would
11: make. I'd like to work for your show, and I'd like to make $30,000 for what he does. My gut says he makes over $60,000 or $70,000 a year. I'm going to do it for $30,000 per year. I'm going to bring you at least 15, 20 bits a day. I'm going to write. I'm going to produce. I'm going to advise you. I'm going to bring your Rumble. First of all of your Rumble votes.
6: I'm going to cripple you if you ever get a job here.
0: And Gene said he's going to clip you.
11: You're not going to cripple me. You can't cripple me.
6: Yes,
11: listen
6: I can.
11: To how I speak.
6: No.
11: Okay, go ahead. Cripple me.
6: I would if I got to see you. I'd do it right now.
0: Charlie, I'm telling you right now.
6: Seriously.
1: Prank
6: I'd do it at the
1: 7-Eleven.
6: I'd do it right in front of the police station. I would beat you with a bat.
0: And then go.
6: I'll take my time.
0: Said I'll take my 60 days, but
6: that's
0: I got
6: right.
0: a good ass whooping in.
6: Let me get a hack.
11: Bubba, can I say one last thing?
0: Yes, that was. Yes, that was two last things ago. But
11: okay,
0: yes.
11: Hold on. Don't cut me off. I actually respect you. I did not listen to you in your heyday. I think you've got a good show. I'm going to leave it at that. I'm done. This is my last call. Okay. I wish you nothing but the best. Take care of yourself.
0: I hope that this isn't your last call, Charlie.
6: The gun, because I don't want the liberals to be blaming the gun for killing you when it was your dumbass that
11: did it. I don't know who that old white man is with the fake teeth that's
6: jump in front of a
11: right
6: truck.
11: Now.
1: How much
11: all
1: you pay?
11: Let me bring something to this.
0: Charlie,
1: the 988,
0: Charlie, here's the deal. I'm saying goodbye with regards to today.
7: You've left a hell of a legacy.
0: I hope that you're available to talk to me on Monday. Oh, no, I'm sorry. We're not going to be here on Monday, so Tuesday. And I hope you have a fantastic Memorial Day weekend. Thank you for the heads up on how you feel. Lummi is absolutely worthless.
1: Thank you.
0: You couldn't be any more wrong. And I hope that you can find some peace this weekend. And maybe go to Bubba Army HQ and listen to BubbaArmyHQ.com and listen to some of the old archives. And maybe when you feel the show was a little bit better back in the Sirius XM days or the 98 Rock days or the Cox days.
11: I never listened. Can I tell you who I listened to? So let's have a normal conversation.
6: Oh,
11: I used to listen to Howard Stern. Okay. I know that you were a very pivotal part of the Howard Stern universe. I did not listen to you, sir. I recently discovered Opie and Anthony about 4 years ago. Can I ask you a question? Do you believe that Anthony Cumia is a comedic genius?
0: I think they're both very talented, and they're both friends of mine.
11: Both? Hold on. Do you think Greg Hughes is talented?
0: Again, I'll stand by what I said. They're both friends of mine, and I think they're both very talented. I would love nothing more for them to be able to settle their indifferences and come back and do a show. I think that could be a huge show for Sirius if that could ever happen.
11: Can I ask? Okay, first of all, you know what? I actually agree with you. Anthony Cumia can do nothing for me. He's a comedic. He truly is the most brilliant radio podcaster, whatever, in the history of radio. I'd love to work with this guy.
0: I agree with your admiration for Anthony. I also have his equal admiration
11: for
0: Opie.
11: Yeah,
0: I think Opie's headed down a different path right now than what Anthony is. But both have been on my show individually. You should go back and try to find those shows on Bubba Army HQ. And I got a lot. And you know what? When I worked for Howard, we had this ongoing feud with Opie and Anthony. And that's one thing that I regret. I wish we would have been more friendly with them. I think it would have paid dividends for both of us. But we, you know, I was obviously loyal to Howard, and they hated Howard. So, you know, it was that. It is what it is. But I've had both of them on the show. I respect both of them, and both of them are always invited to be a guest on the program.
11: No, I actually watched your show when you had Anthony Cumia on. Let me ask you one last question. Do you know who Carl Hamburger, who are these podcasts? You know who he is, right?
0: I've heard of it. Yes, I have.
11: Oh, no, he basically just evaluates. He just breaks down all the different other podcasts online. I was just curious what your opinion of his opinions are. Are you a fan of his? Do you respect him?
0: I know who he is. I respect him somewhat. I don't think that he has the tenure to be breaking down big time veterans like Adam Carolla and things like that. I don't think he's been in the business long enough, or has the tenure. But you know, hey, everybody's finding their own little niche within the podcasting world, and he's found his. So good luck to him.
11: So I'm going to leave it with this. Actually, I called in with a different road an avenue that I was to go down. You've kind of took me down a different avenue. So I'm going to think about it. Hopefully I'll call you back another time.
6: No.
11: Even though I don't. I wish you the best. Take care of yourself.
6: I would tell you to seek God, but you know what? I wouldn't want to put God have that, your problem.
1: So, paper towel, okay, Willie, like $100, okay, remember our freedom this weekend.
11: I don't like you, but I'm not going to go down the road.
0: All right, Charlie.
11: But anyway, hey, Clem, go ahead.
0: I appreciate you. I think we should wrap it up on what you just said earlier, and hopefully let's talk on Tuesday. Okay, bud? Thanks, Charlie.
6: I would throw him over that Spain wall for $295,000.
0: I think you'd throw him over. I think you would actually throw him over for free.
6: No, I'm saying I'd pay the fine.
0: Oh, you mean you
6: yeah, if they're going to fine me $295,000 for, you know, messing
0: you
6: up.
0: If you throw something over the side of the wall that's going to cost you $250,000.
6: I'd throw him.
0: You could pick. You would pick him.
6: Yes, I would.
7: Bubba, what's your... I know he's

0: it. We know that you're crazy, but to pretend that you're going to commit suicide for attention is that's too far.
1: I love to put him on because most people wouldn't. Most people, with all of his insults and how everybody sucks, would completely get rid of him. And I just want to hear him out because mostly most people wouldn't put adversarial calls like that on the air. And I want to show you that I'm not afraid to. Even if he can tell us how bad we suck, everybody knows the value of Lummy. Lummy, deep down, has to know how much I appreciate him. Lummy, you have to.
2: Yeah,
1: I
2: mean, I'm not too worried about Charlie calling. He first called in to talk about Rumble, and then
1: I stand by my earlier statement, and that is I have three people that I absolutely could not do a show without, and I listed all three of them. And I think I can almost throw Gary Cantrell in there, too, as well, and Macho Man.
2: He's good.
1: And so, you know, I got a core of four. I got the core four. And as long as I got them, you know, anybody can call in and say anything they want about any one of those four, and it's not going to change my mind. I think it makes him look stupid how much he really doesn't know about the program to, one, not even know Lummy's real name, call him Lemmy.
3: Yeah.
1: And to just ramble on and, you know, listen, only pussies continue to play the suicide card. And so somebody that's going to kill themselves isn't going to call you, and that's their jam. That's what they do. He's obviously hurting for it. He obviously has some issues. One, he has some issues.
0: I know, but then Gene's telling him to blow his head off, and we're like, no, call 988. Like, we have to.
1: That's just to cover our ass.
0: I know, but it's like we had to cover our ass for a character.
1: Well, I know, but, you know, I mean, we can at least.
0: I understand.
1: If he was to blow his head off, we could say, listen, at, you know, the 13th minute and 14th second of his phone call, you can see that we told him, please don't. And dial 988. That's completely just insurance to cover our ass. If he was to do that. You know, that's on him.
0: Okay. I don't want it to seem like we care.
1: No, we don't. We don't care at all. But here's the deal. We care enough to put him on the air to expose how insanely crazy he is. And, you know, just how much he just wants to hear himself talk. We may be the only show that really, in a long form type way, puts him on. So, you know, I almost feel as if it's like almost a gimmick, if you will. I'll get tired of them eventually, and we'll ban them. But, you know, maybe. And I'm not Gloria, the Globe, Gloria Zach, Lasker, your number one fan. Lasker Fridays, $25 on PayPal. You know, it's almost like, it's maybe it's almost something like this. Maybe if he didn't have the ability to call the show and in little Charlie's head be this somewhat important person because he's able to get on the air for 15 minutes and spew his nonsense, maybe we are the therapy that's keeping him alive.
3: There ain't nobody in this room signed up for that.
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0: Now let me tell you something. God does not jump out of your wallet to pay those bills. Those bills keep on coming, oh say the great Gene Lasker. 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Now back to the show.
1: I don't know what type of following caper we got going on here in Rumble, but we have like 8,400.
2: We're at 8.51 right now.
1: 8.51, but in some instances where you see the Bubba Army logo, it says 2.32.
2: So we got some others says 2.34.
1: So we got some kind of nonsense going on. Lummy, who's worthless and does nothing, will get to the bottom of it and get it remedied. Charlie, maybe I should, like, every time Lummy that, you know, I'm getting ready to do something, I should denote it's gone through you. You know
3: I think we should just ban the word Charlie.
4: Yes, sir.
3: I mean, he...
2: That's about it.
1: I think we continue on and let him make an ass out of himself. Hello, you're on the air.
5: Hey, Bubba. My name's CJ, and I'd like to say I'm not suicidal caller calling.

0: And I am sane, I believe. Hope Charlie is okay.
1: That's a great start. By the way, that's a great starting point. Thank you, sir.
0: Yeah, well, we all hope he's okay. If you read the chat, there's a few different opinions about him. But,
1: right, of course.
0: Bubba, a couple of things I want to just compliment you on and then ask you about the past, because I know you're trying to build a future, but I'm really curious about. First off, I want to thank you for my preteen years working in the Power Big in Tampa. I learned to become a man during those years based just on your radio show, so I really appreciate that.
1: Thank you, my friend.
0: And then also, you know, when you got up to New York and you were working with two guys that, to me, are on the Mount Rushmore, the Howard Stern part of the life that, you know, I listened to was Ronnie Limo Driver, which classic content YouTube provided. I know you were close friends at one time. And
1: hold on. At one time, I went as late as last October to Ronnie's wedding in Vegas to lovely Stephanie.
0: I thought you didn't make it, Bubba. I thought you didn't make it.
1: No, I made it and gave a speech, too.
0: That's beautiful, yeah. Brother. So you paved it back after he went to you and Heather's wedding. That's
1: yeah, but
0: cool.
1: I did. But here's the thing. So the entire wedding, there might be video of it somewhere. So the entire wedding is and now people are taking the mic, and Sal and Richard and Gary, everybody takes the mic. Mehmet, everybody, and then everybody
2: just
1: starts
2: waiting on you.
1: Everybody's like, Bubba, Bubba. And everybody thought that I would go up, and here's lovely Stephanie. She looks beautiful. By the way, Kurt Busch was there. Gene, him.
2: Oh, really?
1: Kurt Busch and Ronnie are super, super close.
2: No kidding.
1: Yeah. So he's there, and there's, you know, some other famous people there. And people, you know, most people that are familiar with Ronnie's world are familiar with Ronnie coming to my wedding and not ruining it. But
2: he roasted you a little bit, didn't he?
1: But caught a lot of flack. Now his line at the time, his infamous line at the time while being part of the Howard Stern show was, let's call it fudge. Let's go fudge some whores. And so, took my mic away when I was thanking people and just yelled it. And Howard, you know, for years has gotten on Ronnie's ass about that. You know, you ruined Bubba's wedding, you know, blah, blah, blah, for you made it all about yourself, you know, this and that. And I didn't really. I made a T-shirt out of it, if you remember, and yeah. You know, Howard asked me to take them down.
0: He almost got in trouble for selling that.
1: Yeah, well, I did sell them for a while, but you know, uh-huh. I took them down, you know, immediately.
3: Red Wilson, $10. Wilson Race Cars.
1: So, okay, here we go.
2: Okeechobee Rednecks.
1: So. I think Macho Man has loaded me up with various things.
3: Yes.
1: And so I went, everybody at Ronnie's wedding is like, Bubba, Bubba. And I wasn't going to say anything. I was just, it was a great evening. I'm with Erica. I'm sitting at the table with Richard and Sal. And so they want me to go up to the microphone. And I'm assuming, you know.
2: Bust on them.
1: You know. Do what he did.
0: Or say his line.
1: Do what he did to me. So yep. I come rolling up now. I don't know which one it is, Lummy. Maybe you know which one it is. you gave me three different. And Macho Man, your mic's up as well. Between one, two, or three here. Which one is the one where I talked?
4: I believe that's on video.
1: Oh,
3: yeah.
1: Oh, we don't have that.
3: No, this is just about. This is Ronnie talking to Howard on his show.
1: Oh, okay.
3: This is when they were talking about when you were going to go and then about the wedding, how merch
2: credit was
3: hot.
2: What happened with Bubba? Surprising.
5: Bubba will be at the wedding.
2: What?
6: What?
2: How did that happen? He announced he wasn't going to the wedding.
5: Bubba called me over. We spoke over the weekend. We had a long talk, right. And he explained what the hell was going on with his head. His head was in a bad place, and he apologized, and he's coming.
2: All right, there you go. I'm happy to hear that.
1: Which actually put more pressure on Howard because Howard said he wasn't going, so Howard loved the fact that I wasn't going, but I, you know...
2: Where was your head?
1: I just... It was kind of a touchy subject.
4: Sorry. All right, my bad.
1: And so my sister actually took me aside, who, by the way, I missed her wedding, and said, you can't do that to Ronnie. You got to be out there.
6: Why did you miss your sister's wedding?
1: Let's not get into all that, okay?
6: Really?
1: Yeah.
6: I didn't know you did that.
0: Can I ask a follow-up?
1: Yeah.
0: So the guy that really breaks my heart, and you were one of his last guests on his podcast, is, of course, Artie Lang. Has anybody, he hasn't tweeted
1: nobody,
0: in years.
1: Let me just stop you right now. Nobody really knows what's going on. I'm very close with Artie. I have, you know, hit three of his newest cell phone numbers, none of which work. Tim Sabian, who was our program director, he at one time repped Ronnie on some podcasting stuff and stuff. He's super close to Artie. Nobody knows what's up with Artie. Nobody knows.
0: Wow.
1: No, he's not been seen. He's not been heard from. It's got a lot of people concerned. I can just stop you right there because I knew you were probably going to ask, what's up with Artie? And the answer is nobody. Even some of his closest friends, nobody knows.
3: Up Spice 20.
0: Do you think it was the beginning of the end when Bubba, he got clean and sober for the first time and came back to Howard and said, I'd like my job back, and that was the main reason he said why he got clean and sober? And when he got shot down, do you think that was the beginning of the end, even though he already had a trouble past?
1: No, I can't speculate any of that. That's not my show. I can't speculate Howard's personnel decisions. I cannot. I can only speculate that I hope my friend Artie is okay, that he's still alive and he's still around, and that he's not in jail. A lot of people are speculating that he maybe violated his probation and peed dirty and he might be incarcerated. I hope that's not the case. But with regards to him not going back to Howard or Howard not wanting him back, I think, in my opinion, Howard felt he was a liability at that point. Whereas, you know, you can say you're clean, but a lot of people jump off the wagon and do stupid stuff. So I can't really speculate on that. But Artie has a big enough name that Howard helped establish that Artie could have gone on and be doing the nightclubs. I'm sorry, being doing the comedy club circuits right now and doing pretty well. He could be making a hell of a living on podcasting and touring, and he could be doing real well.
0: You brought that up to him on his last podcast that, you know, before you guys got this going, you know, you even talked to him about the two of you would have been gold. And I'll be honest, I love the whole team. Believe me, I love what you got now going on. But when you had brought that up, I was like, that would be genius. But, you know, Artie's so not difficult in a vicious way, but you're just difficult because you don't know where his head is at.
1: I wouldn't say difficult. I would say unpredictable.
0: There you go.
1: And sporadic. So there you go. I'm gonna play a few excerpts of what I have with regards to the Ronnie wedding. I'm gonna play a few excerpts from that. Okay.
0: Thanks, Lovey, for taking my call and putting me through, Bubba. The team. I appreciate you. Enjoy your weekend.
1: Thank you. 813-90 Bubba. Let me see.
5: And I'm glad he's coming.
7: I'm sure are. I think you were devastated when you heard he wasn't gonna be there.
2: Who's going to be at Steven Singer's table? Is it going to be Bubba? Maybe Bubba. Bubba.
7: People, yeah.
2: Yeah, yeah.
1: I was one of the very few. Like only, I think Howard had less than 100 guests at his wedding, and I happened to be one of them. I was in the. I sat next to Sam Simon, the co-inventor of the Simpsons, and right across the table from me, Gene, literally from me to you.
6: Yep.
1: Was Donald Trump and his wife Melania, Billy Joel, a couple big hedge fund guys, Leon Black, Kelly Ripka, and Barbara Walters, right across the street, right literally from me to you.
4: Do you think people are saying you won't believe that Bubba the Love Sponge was across from me at Howard Stern's wedding?
1: No, they're not Nobody. Saying it at all. They're like, man, I can't believe how Bubba even went in there.
2: Bubba. With the Howard Stern show? Yeah. Who do you put with Bubba?
7: Who's at Bubba's table?
2: Yeah, I'm curious.
8: Hold on.
2: Oh, you got the list. Oh, good. Ronnie's got the list.
8: I have the list right here. We were going over it because I don't even want to get into that.
1: Now, see, so I don't know if they're posturing me to be, you know, pathetic, or they're posturing me to be problematic. You know what I'm saying?
4: I think they're just killing time.
1: Yeah, I think so. I think so, too.
9: I got a little a note from Bubba over the weekend, Bubba the Love Sponge, telling me he got COVID over at your wedding. He's ready to sue you.
10: How does he know he got
6: COVID? He's ready to sue you.
10: Dude, you kind of got on.
1: Which, by the way, was not the email that I sent Howard at all. I had a I had a kidney stone, but I didn't have COVID.
10: Plain. You could have got it in the hotel where you stayed. He didn't stay in the hotel where we did.
1: Which, by the way, is wrong. I did. I stayed at the Red Rock. That's where all the festivities were.
10: Come on. Right. He got it at my wedding. Nobody else got it. Oh, Jamie got it also, but does she know where she got it? No.
9: Bob is all upset with you.
10: Yeah, good.
1: And Howard is such a crap stirrer because that's not...
6: It's radio, bro.
1: I know.
10: Good for him. He can go.
1: Gene has to remind me that I'm on. You know, I do the very same thing. Thank
10: one
1: you.
10: One of his tirades again.
9: He didn't blame you. He just said I got COVID in Vegas.
7: Fred said that's why he wasn't going to go.
9: Yeah, I get it.
10: Jamie's hot, dude.
9: Who? Bubba's
10: girlfriend's hot. Yeah, Erica.
9: How do we see a picture? Let's see a merch trick. Merch trick.
10: I don't have. We don't have any pictures yet.
9: If you get pictures of Merch Crick, I'd like to see.
7: Yeah.
10: Yes, I will send you.
9: She must be. Bubba must post pictures of her online, right? Merch.
1: No.
9: Crick.
10: Giant boobs, man. Diakos.
9: Diakos.
7: I need to see what size Diakos she got.
10: They're big, dude. They're big.
1: Are they natural? They're big. They are big.
9: Looking though, or are they those big?
10: Yeah, hard? No, they look great. No, they look great. It's not like you stare at them like, oh, they're so or whatever. They look really good. I mean, at least the dress she was wearing at the wedding, she looked awesome.
9: I want to see that.
6: I want to see.
10: I'm sure somebody must have taken a picture of her.
9: I don't know all the Bubba lingo. Why does he call her Merch Crick? I understand she's the girl who hands out merchandise, but what?
1: Howard saying I don't understand all the Bubba lingo.
9: It's Crick.
6: Crickets, boy, crickets.
9: Yeah,
10: I don't know his language either.
11: I think that's something
7: JD
11: he's always.
7: Has something.
11: I think that's something he's always called a female, a crick.
9: A crick?
11: Yeah.
10: It's like a cricket, I guess, or something.
11: Yeah, like a cricket. Yeah, something.
9: Women are like crickets. They rub their legs together.
1: There you go.
10: But JD, she was hot, right?
11: Yeah. She looked good, yeah. I don't know. She has big boobs. Sam was saying she looked like Dolly Parton, but I didn't think they were that out of proportion.
10: Right.
11: Of her. But yeah, she's very nice.
9: JD, on that computer, you can't pull up a picture of Merch Crick?
11: Well, someone's putting them up right now. You'll see right now here.
1: I should start selling to you, Lovey. Lovey, on that computer over there, you can't pull me up a picture of...
9: Oh, yeah. Oh, I like her. Bubba looks amazing, man. He's skinny.
7: Yeah, look good. At him. I wouldn't even have recognized him.
9: He looks like a senator or something.
10: And he wears these glasses now. He wears these, like JD's glasses, kind of. These black frame glasses. So he looks like this, like, you know... Like a senator.
1: Howard says I look like a senator, Lummy, when I put my big boy suit on.
3: You're looking good.
9: He doesn't even look like Bubba the Love Sponge anymore. You know, he looks like the sales manager at a radio station.
1: Now I'm a sales manager, Seth. I'm Bubba Meter.
10: Mm. Dude, I said you know Joe. I think him and Joe could be brothers.
7: Could be.
9: Who? Oh, Joe. Yeah.
10: Joe.
9: Yeah, Joe. I like the girlfriend though. Very nice.
10: Yeah, she's hot. And she's really nice, man.
11: Yeah?
9: Congressman Love Sponge.
7: I'm thinking he could be Speaker of the House. We ought to nominate.
9: We need one, right? Don't we?
7: Yep, we still do.
9: Yeah, one member of the staff said, I never met Bubba before, but he looked surprisingly human. That was the quote. Surprisingly human.
1: Seth, you can see they got me painted as such a monster.
4: Yeah,
1: you know what I'm saying?
4: Like
1: I'm just like completely, like I'm John Belushi at Animal House, and I'm just like nonstop crazy.
9: He looks handsome. Good for him.
10: Everybody loved him, man. It was nice. I'm glad that, we had the whole discussion and he decided to come. It was great.
2: You like the idea that there'll be some celebrities.
10: No, it was nice that he was coming. Yeah, I was happy.
1: This is when I think Ronnie goes off on me, Lummy, when I made it and when I didn't think I could make it.
3: Yes, I think so.
1: And I didn't think I could make
10: he
1: it.
10: He was coming. But okay, fine. But let me know.
2: I think
10: these other the other never
5: responded. They can go suck.
6: Damn, he was mad.
2: Don't tempt me.
1: All right, it's enough of all that. Enough of all the Howard Stern stuff. So what we don't have is so everybody's up there giving their condolences and, you know, well wishes, and Sal had a great, oh my God, Sal's was so funny. And so everybody's like, Bubba, Bubba. And they want me to go up there and say, I just want everybody to know, let's go fudge some whores. You know, that's what they wanted to do, which at that point, man, you know, it kind of puts it. He did deserve it. So I walked up and I have my little suit on, Lummy, as they all are putting over, and I look pretty good. Listen, I look like, you know, a congressman or whatever. And listen, these are the most, you got to understand, Howard and his group are the hardest people to impress. I mean, you know, they are very cynical on everybody. So they've already kind of put me over, you know, the way I presented myself and how I looked. And at that point, I grabbed the microphone and I said, if anybody's familiar with my wedding, you know that this fine gentleman, Ronnie, got up at my wedding and kind of closed out the wedding with one of his very infamous sayings. Really, Ronnie, as a man and man code, you got one coming. You know you got one coming. You know, Gene, like, they're man code. You know, yeah. Like, you got one coming. And I said, but you know what? I'm not going to do that to you, mostly out of respect to your lovely wife, Stephanie. She's so beautiful, and you're so fortunate to have her. So you know what my message to everybody in the room is? Go back to your hotel rooms and make love to your wives.
6: And you said that?
1: Yep. And I got a big pop on it. But I think a lot of people were disappointed, too.
6: Yes, they were.
1: I mean, you know, go home or back to your hotel room and make love to your wives. Let's keep whores out of the situation.
2: Hmm.
1: Boom. I got a pretty good pop for it, but I feel the room. I just saying it right now, I felt the room go flat.
4: Yeah, it's still almost a roast-type atmosphere, you know?
1: Yeah, but, you know, at the end of the day, I could never be the guy. I don't know.
4: Well, yeah, you got
12: it. Behind your microphone, you would have been.
1: No, I was behind a microphone. I had a microphone. I was standing in front of everybody. You know?
12: I'm talking about if you were right there in your spot.
1: Oh.
12: Your comfortable spot.
1: Yeah, well, I mean, whatever.
12: You'd have roasted them.
1: I think now 17, 18 years older. And what upside is there?
12: Age ruins us, don't it?
1: What upside is there?
4: Lummy's dying.
1: What's up? Lummy, what's wrong with you?
3: Nothing, I'm good.
1: Yeah, I see you over there coughing.
3: Yeah, I hit the cough button, I'm good.
1: No, you didn't.
12: He's having a Charlie attack.
1: You didn't interrupt the audio chain. I didn't hear anything. I could just visually see you're struggling. Are you okay?
3: Yes, sir, sorry.
1: Are you just as disappointed as everybody else seems to be that I didn't tell everybody to go fudge some whores?
3: No, when you pretty much called yourself out for having that joke go flat, I kind of choked up for a little bit, sorry.
4: Dude, Bubba, he almost died the other day. He was choking on something, and he was waiting for you to go to break, and then you didn't go to break, and you kept going, and he just remained choking. Until
12: nobody put the Hamlet on him?
1: It's not called the Hamlock.
4: He was just over there turning red.
1: It's called the Heimlich.
12: The Heimlich.
1: Not the Hamlock. Nobody put the Hamlock. Lummy, here's the deal. If you ever are struggling over there where it's a life or death situation where you're choking, please just
12: throw something.
1: No, just say
12: I can't say nothing. He's joking.
1: Just say
12: we can't.
1: Like, keep your mic wide open and let us help you.
12: Oh, and then get yelled at for making noise on the mic.
1: No,
12: oh,
1: yeah, I mean,
12: there you go.
4: Let me oxygen.
1: I mean, you're not going to get yelled at if you just go. That's going to get you in trouble.
3: Yes, of course.
1: But if you're over there struggling, life or death, where you need, like, as Gene Lasker says, the Hamlick. You know,
12: I thought it was the Hamlick.
3: I don't know. Maybe better if I just pass out.
4: Bubba, he would die just to not have to bother you on the
12: so
4: air.
12: So if he passed out, would you run over here and, like, move his legs crooked so they wouldn't be straight?
1: I don't know why everybody thinks that I got so much heat with Lummy and I'm so mean to Lummy. Let me. Do you feel as if I'm mean to you?
3: Not at all.
1: I mean, I
4: no,
1: would,
4: no, Bubba. He's so loyal and doesn't want to upset you at all that he's willing to punish himself, almost willing to give you his life just so he doesn't upset you.
13: Because Lummy's too nice to you.
1: Well, Lummy needs to. Lummy needs to be in the making sure Lummy's healthy business. And I didn't, you know, don't worry about Lummy. If you're over there choking and you need help, please say something. See something. Say something. Okay, bud.
3: Yes, sir.
1: Hello.
14: Hey, Bubba, I need a real man common sense recommendation from Gene Lasker.
1: Okay.
4: Let's hear it.
14: It's been 1 year to the hour that my mother passed away, and I have no idea what to do. Should I just power through it, or
1: yeah.
14: Is there something?
1: I mean, what? I mean, Gene, I'm kind of answering for you, but maybe you can help me out here. Like, what is there to do?
14: I mean, if I could walk, I could go to wherever and lay roses or flowers or, you know, things like that. But,
13: you can't walk?
1: But you're he's bedridden.
13: Oh.
1: He's bedridden and ridden in kind of a nursing home hospice type deal.
13: Get you a little yellow tablet and some crayons or marker or something and draw some pictures.
1: Of her?
13: Her and you, or thoughts in your head, and just put them down there. And then every once in a while, you can look at them,
1: and that I guess that would put
13: you and that would put you right back into that spot where you used to be.
1: That would represent what he was thinking the time, you know,
13: what he really needed to think.
1: There you go. Get some crayon. Do some arts. Gene said, do some arts and crafts about what's in your head right now.
14: That makes sense, and I never even considered that. I mean, I thought about flowers. I thought about my mom's favorite things, pizza. But I'm not.
13: You know, draw a picture of you and your mom sitting at the pizza parlor.
14: Yeah, we actually went to Hooters once. I could draw that. I have those in my phone, those pictures still. So.
1: Yeah. Do that, okay?
13: Big boobs in the background, shorts.
1: As you're listening.
13: And your mom smacking you in the head for looking.
1: As you're listening to your favorite show.
13: Yeah.
14: There you go. I knew you could do it. Thank you, Gene.
1: All right,
13: you're
1: Joseph,
13: welcome.
1: Mark. When I return, I don't know if you know this, Gene, but I'm not going to miss it. The new Earnhardt documentary on Prime Video. I think, let me, does it get released?
13: Someone said they cried within the first 5 minutes.
3: It got released last night.
1: Somebody said they cried within the first five minutes.
13: 5 minutes, yeah. That's what I read.
1: I will be honest. I watched that fateful day. I was in my big mansion, in my sports memorabilia room, with my big screen TV, watching the 2002 or 2000.
13: It was the year after you threw the flag.
1: Yeah, 2000, I don't know, one. I don't know what year it was, but, you know, here he is. Dale is running second or third. Michael Waltrip is winning. It's going to be the biggest race that he's ever won of his lifetime. Dale Jr. is running second. So those are, and Dale Sr. owned both of those cars.
13: He already won the 500, so it was all money for him.
1: He'd already won that very elusive 500 victory, the same victory that Tony Stewart never got. You know, some really great, you know, some of the greatest drivers in the world don't have the end of the Daytona 500 on their resume, namely mostly Tony Stewart.
13: I did not know that.
1: Tony never won the Daytona 500. A three-time NASCAR champion.
13: I cannot believe that.
1: You know, a IROC champion, a IndyCar. You know, he won the Indy championship points 1 year, and he never won the Indy 500, and he never won the Daytona 500. And so anyway, if you remember, Tony had an unbelievable wreck with like four to go. One of Tony's worst wrecks ever. In fact, Tony has that wrecked car in his little car collection. And so they throw a red. This is how the rumor goes. And Bill Simpson got blamed for all of it. Simpson belts and Bill Simpson. And it was not a belt failure at all.
13: He didn't put them on. He put the bottom belt on only.
1: So at the red, Dale Sr. had been known to undo his belts, you know, kind of relax a little bit, which a lot of race car drivers do. Me and Gene, being former race car drivers, on a long red, you'll sometimes take your helmet off, check your tear-offs. And if you're a dirt driver, check your tear-offs, just kind of get some air, unloosen your belts a little bit. And then when it's time to go, you know, put everything back on, make sure your belts are super tight. I mean, you're really...
13: If I'm up front and there's a red and I'm sitting there and I know I can win this thing, I take my armor strength off. I unhook my belt and pull my armor strength off my belt and then hook my belts back up so my arms are free.
1: in case you really got.
13: Because I want to get on that wheel, and I don't want no, you know, I don't want nothing holding me back.
1: The way Dale Sr. died was there was a Tony Stewart red. There was a red, a huge red created by Tony Stewart, and with five to go. Senior's cars are running first, second, and he's third. He is like Dale, Michael Waltrip in the I think it was the Napa car. Had never won. He had won maybe a smaller race or two, but the Daytona 500 is the crown jewel of the sport. They have like four or five to go. Senior knows that he can kind of block the field high and low and let his two cars get out on a nose-to-tail drafting deal and win.
13: And either one of them would have made Earnhardt a lot of money.
1: Either one winning.
13: Either one
1: then,
13: winning.
1: And then them being first and second means he makes even more money.
13: But if Earnhardt would have won it, he wouldn't have made as much money because
1: right,
13: they would have
1: won. Because he drove for Childers.
13: Right.
1: So he might have only made 50%.
13: So I think he was getting greedy about the money killed him.
1: So he undoes his belts. When it goes to when it goes back green, he didn't
13: put the top belts back on.
1: He's like, I got five to go. I'm just going to sit back here and block. My two boys are going to go out there and run it. Well, he gets into a very, very survivable crash that Sterling Marlin started, got him loose, and then Kenny Schrader.
13: It was no big deal.
1: It wasn't Kenny Schrader.
13: But there's another fault in there, too, though, that year. Earnhardt built his own custom seat brackets, and his seat, if he leaned back and pushed forward, the seat would rock like 6 inches. And he could lay back, or he could pull it back, and it would push the back of the headrest forward and put him over the steering wheel.
1: Both very unsafe situations.
13: Very unsafe situations.
1: They say he only hit the wall going about 158.
13: But with no top belts, he wasn't Superman. He couldn't stop his face from plowing the center.
1: So basically, his face ate the dashboard.
13: No, it ate the steering wheel.
1: And the dashboard. And he was one of the very few guys that was old school that had to have an open-faced helmet.
13: Yeah.
1: And so
13: Smashed his nose into his brain.
1: He died of a basal skull fracture, and that's what happens is you smash basically your nose and your head. You just compact your whole head and vertebrae into itself.
13: And then bleed out all your eyeballs, ears.
1: The first person to his car was Kenny Schrader. I've talked to Kenny before, and he does not like talking about he takes the window net down. That's the first indication as a race car driver they tell you to do is you take the window net down. That shows everybody that
13: you're safe,
1: that you're at least conscious.
13: Yeah.
1: You may have broken a leg, you may have, you know, but you're conscious enough to take the window net down, so, yeah. And you're alive. Dale Sr.'s window net doesn't do anything. Kenny Schrader gets out of his car, takes the window net down, sees the situation, and starts going absolutely nuts, telling the emergency personnel to get over here now. Now, what a lot of people don't know, and I have to go into words, but so Tony was at Halifax Hospital. Remember, he caused the wreck.
13: Because of the wreck he was in.
1: Yeah. He's in. They check him out. They do like a CT scan on him, and he's good. And they roll him into a room to, you know, as kind of a, they want to look at him for five more minutes or so, but he's getting ready to leave. And I think there's video of this that Tony most recently talked about. Let me see if you can find it.
3: Okay.
1: Tony says, they wheeled Dale into my room, and I saw the whole thing. When they were bringing Dale in, they just threw him in a room real fast as they were getting the operating room ready. And Tony was...
13: Why, was he still alive at that moment?
1: No, but they still...
13: I didn't think so.
1: They still had to go through a CT scan. I mean, they still had to go through the protocol.
13: Right.
1: And Tony was in the same room that they... when Dale.
13: Damn, I don't want to be there.
1: Yeah. Let me see if you can find that. I'm going to play the trailer.
3: Okay.
1: Of the new Prime, it's on Prime Video called Earnhardt. There's no reason in the world, Gene, that he shouldn't be with us today.
13: Nope, he sure shouldn't.
3: But, I sent you the clip.
1: Okay, I'll open up with that clip next, then we'll get into the trailer, running a little bit behind.
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2: I think they did.
3: Skag.com, ladies and gentlemen. Any type of, for all you lawn dogs out there, lawn maintenance guys, whether it's the Windstorm, the Mini Jackal, but they got out because...
2: How do you say Skag in Mexican?
3: I don't know how you say Skag in Mexican.
2: That's what you need to be doing. Because sell more Skag.
3: You're trying to say that...
2: A lot more Mexicans mowing lawns than whiteys.
3: A lot more Mexicans are mowing lawns than whiteys, so you need to learn how to say Skag in Mexican.
2: That's what I would do.
3: El Skago.
2: El Skago.
3: Just tell the Mexicans, look for the bright orange lawnmowers. They're the best ones.
2: Yep.
3: Skags are unbelievable. I got a 72-inch... three-cylinder diesel at the track, and that thing is just an absolute workhorse. I love it. Thank you so much, Randy and Maria, for all that you do. For everybody else, man, I think Rainey from Oklahoma. Now, I don't know if she has a husband or not, or
4: I think
5: if,
4: she does.
5: Yeah, I think yeah. she does. Yeah, he I don't came know if, to a barb.
3: I don't know if he had a say-so in the lawn, on the zero-turn mower that he might be very well driving. But Rainey took his ass to the Skag dealer, and they got themselves, I think, a Turf Tiger yesterday.
5: Nice.
3: Does
4: that turn you on, a lady on a Turf Tiger?
3: I mean, kind of would.
4: Yeah.
3: Kinda maybe would. I should put...
2: kind of got wood.
3: Maybe I should put, Merch Crick in a bikini top, rolling around in my Skag. Now, she's never been allowed to drive my Skag. I'm very particular about my Skag. I'm somewhat Skag aggressive. You just don't throw anybody on your Skag. Gene, it's kind of like your favorite Harley. You just don't let anybody drive it.
2: I don't let nobody ride it.
3: My Skag is the same way. 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Walk behind, just whatever you need. They got it. It's made in Mayville, Wisconsin. And Randy is a huge supporter of motorsports, owning, I think, maybe 4 or 5 NHRA teams.
5: Uh-oh.
3: So good luck to you, Randy. I know that, Gene, did you know Tony won his second Wally?
2: Wally.
3: Yeah. And he beat the Skag. I was torn because it was Justin Ashley driving the Skag top fueler versus my good friend Tony Stewart.
2: Yeah, I was for Tony. I mean, I'm into Skag. I mean, because they sponsored the show, I painted my Toro orange and put Skag on the front. No one knows the difference.
3: Hold on. You're saying I painted my Toro orange.
2: And I put Skag on the front.
3: And
2: people think I got one. They can only see me from outside my fence.
3: Right, so they can't
2: no
3: get
2: one
3: really,
2: comes in while I'm
3: they can't
2: mowing.
3: Get a real good beat on you.
2: Right.
3: Right, so they think you got a Skag.
2: Yeah.
3: I love it, Gene. I love how you
2: it's better than nothing. I mean, I already bought it, it was too late. I didn't know they were going to sponsor
3: the
2: show.
3: It shows that you support sponsors of the show, even if it's a kayfabe deal.
2: That's right. Like every vehicle I got, it's got Toyos on it, and I really like my Toyos on my dually.
3: Oh, man.
2: Man.
3: Those are the greatest tires.
2: They work good in the rain. Jeez. I was trying a Hero or Zero the other day during the rain, and
3: you couldn't get it break free.
2: I couldn't get it to break free in the rain, man.
3: That's a hell of a tire right there. Anyway, go to skag.com, made in Mayville, Wisconsin, American made. They're huge on automation as well. They do all types of stuff for the government and the car manufacturers. It's part of the metal craft. Company. Skag's just one of their many companies, but obviously the lawnmower of our choice, and that is Skag. Appreciate you. Is Aaron in the process of getting some new Skags?
5: Yeah, he's working with the TNK up in Newport Richey.
3: I need to get a hold of the TNK guy and tell the TNK guy, hey, listen, I'm Bubba. I'm kind of a spokesperson for Skag. Randy's my best friend. You can call Maria and verify.
5: That's right.
3: But we need to start giving some better prices out to these people that are saying that they heard the Skag shout out on my show.
5: Yeah, I mean, average Joe, he's got I think four crews now Doing the airport?
3: I think he's got four commercial crews.
5: Yes.
3: And he just bought another guy's lawn business.
5: Exactly.
3: So I think he's got like, he'll, I don't know if he's taken possession of that or not.
5: He has.
3: But he might have eight crews now.
5: Yeah, so, he took possession. He's got his the sprinkler system business going up there, too. Plus, doing that, the airport's pretty much taking his time up on one crew.
3: He needs a big 72-incher.
5: He does.
3: Is what he needs, like what I got, three-cylinder diesel.
2: He does all the our airport?
3: Yeah.
5: Yeah, he does. He does, like, half of it.
3: Yeah, he's got half
2: does
3: of
2: it. Does he do the side on Hillsborough Avenue side?
3: I think he does.
2: That's a lot of grass.
3: Yeah, I think he does.
5: Yeah, he does, yeah.
3: So,
5: he
3: be,
5: does,
3: be looking for a big 72-inch Skag rolling up and down there, Gino.
2: Yep.
3: So as we were talking before break, by the way, over 20,000 people on Rumble. Thank you. Please hit the follow button so you're following us. So maybe we could get that number over 10K, which I think we may not do it today, but I think maybe in the near future, but
5: yes.
3: Probably by the end of the month. We got all next week. So as I was talking, as we were talking about the new Earnhardt documentary that comes out on Prime Video that just got released yesterday, Gene said a couple of the people that he's talked to in the racing community cried within the first 30 seconds. They must open up with the wreck. You know what I'm saying? Why else would you cry?
2: They said first 5 minutes.
3: So, yeah, but first 5 minutes. So we are talking about the 2001 wreck at the Daytona 500 that end up taking Dale's life. And if you unwind it, it started with him losing his life, started with this crash. And this crash happens to be a crash of one of my good friends, Tony Stewart. And let me tell you something. It's amazing to see if you watch Dale's crash, which looks like just kind of a little baby bump into the wall. And then you look at Tony's crash and they were to put, you know, they were to say, listen, for $100,000, which person got hurt? You would say, oh, my God, wait till you see this crash. This was with five laps to go, and this was the kind of the start of the events that killed Dale, because this crash caused a red. And if you know anything about racing, when a red comes out, they literally make the car stop on the track and turn your motors off. Am I right, Gene?
2: Yeah.
3: I mean, you're dead. I mean, boom, you are. On a caution, a yellow, you keep kind of putting around, you know,
2: miss the debris and get out of the way.
3: There's one isolated wreck, and you just kind of drive around it. They'll clean up quick. But on a red means there is catastrophic. There's a lot of cleanup. There might be somebody injured.
2: Yeah,
3: it's going to be 5 or 10, 15 minutes.
2: Take a break.
3: So turn your car off. Take your helmet off. Loosen up your belts. Get a drink of water. Do what you got to do. Here's the wreck that caused the red before the Dale. And boy, this thing is bad. I can't see how Tony
2: made it.
3: Watch this.
1: How much are we going to take home today?
3: Now, see, if you look here, Dale Earnhardt Sr. owns that car. Dale Earnhardt Sr. owns that car. Dale Earnhardt Sr. drives this car and gets 50% of the winnings. And I think that's Sterling Marlin. I think it is. So I mean, these four cars have broke out, and they say Earnhardt was the best at drafting. They said he could see the air, and so already on his bucket list, he had won the Daytona 500 a couple years prior. So
2: yeah.
3: He wasn't interested in winning, and he makes...
2: Well, he's interested in winning, but the other two, if they can hold up and win it...
3: He makes more money.
2: Yes. It benefited him better.
3: It's like the difference of him taking home $600,000 if he wins, or him taking home $3 million if his car's finished first and second.
2: Exactly.
3: So he's all about, you know, I don't care if the 15 or the 8 wins, but I got to keep guys off their ass, you know, to group up and slingshot them.
2: And he could.
6: Welcome back to Daytona.
7: It's a big one, gang.
3: This was, they were coming back from commercials, and why they came back from commercials, by the way, this is on the backstretch. This is when Daytona was so popular during its heyday. They've now torn all these bleachers down. This is just a wide open area because they can't Remember back in the day, Gene, all this would be packed and all the front stretch would be packed. This no longer exists.
7: It's the big one. It's what we've all been fearing. This kind of racing is going to happen.
6: A horrible crash on the back straightaway that began when Tony Stewart got turned sideways against the back stretch wall number 20.
3: That's Tony's car.
6: Stewart was the first car sideways. Here's the why.
7: Here's the four got into the back of Ward Burton, I believe.
6: And then Burton's 22 got into Stewart.
7: Got into Stewart.
6: And,
7: by
6: the way, and everybody scrambles.
3: The car in this car going ping pong everywhere, pinball Willie, that's Tony.
7: That car is taking a whale of a ride, that 20 car is. It's getting hit. It's upside down. It's hit on its roof. It's on fire.
6: And Tony Stewart goes for one of the wildest rides in recent memory of Daytona.
7: Kind of looks like the Richard Petty crash here. Back when Richard crashed.
2: Boom.
7: Turn four down here, standing on
8: the snow.
7: Look,
8: he's got Bobby Labonte's hood. It was hooked to the back. Traction control is a sneaky problem.
3: So that was the wreck. So they throw the red because it's going to take a while. They actually put Tony in the hospital. Tony gets out of the car on his own free will, but they take him to the Halifax hospital, which is right across the street from down the street and maybe across the street and down the street, maybe a half a mile to get checked out. They're checking out Tony. He didn't die from this wreck, and they're checking out Tony. And so here's what Tony said. Tony was interviewed by Dan Patrick talking about this wreck. And he reveals this for the first time, I think, during this show. Nobody knew this. Nobody knew that Tony saw Dale. And I'm not, I'm supposed to have Tony on in the next week or two.
5: Nice.
3: I don't think I bring this up. I don't think this is something he
2: Why?
3: Wants.
2: Well, ask him if he told Little E when he was walking out, because I know they met up as they were walking out the door.
3: Well, Little E was walking in.
2: Yeah.
3: And I think Tony was walking out.
2: And do you think he said something like...
3: I don't think you did.
9: Daytona, you end up crashing. The sport lost Dale Earnhardt Sr.
3: So anyway, let me just tell you. They end up crashing. So Dale Sr. at that point of Tony's crash, and they have a red, and it's going to be 10 or 15 minutes. Dale Sr. completely loosens all of his belts, takes his helmet off, gets a drink of water, hangs out. And then when they go back to racing, which there's only three laps left, he doesn't put his shoulder harnesses on. They have I think they have six and seven now, but at that time they had 5-point harnesses, a lap belt, which is one and two, two shoulder belts, which is three and four, and then a crotch belt that comes up from, so they had you locked in five different ways, two over the shoulder, two from your lap, and one from your crotch. Am I right, Gene?
2: Yep, perfect.
3: And you put all those together. They all have cinch up.
2: You're not leaving your seat.
3: And you're not moving more than a couple inches from your seat. Now, he didn't have... After this race, they implemented the Hans device, and I don't think anybody's died. I don't know that anybody's died yet in racing that had a Hans device.
2: Because I don't think so either.
3: I don't think. So that's what happens. They go back racing, and Dale only puts the lap belts on. Because he's like, I got three laps left. I'm just going to block for my two guys. That's all I'm going to do. And he doesn't put the two shoulder harnesses or the crotch belt on. He's just got literally a lap belt like you'd have in your old 72, Malibu. And... Tony talks about that wreck, but he also reveals the fact that they wheeled dead Dale, into his hospital room. And I'd never heard this until this interview.
9: Senior in that race, looking back on that, what do you remember about your crash?
10: All I remember, we were three wide coming off of turn two. I was the car on the very bottom. I think Robbie Gordon was next to me and Ward Burton was outside of him or vice versa. But whoever the outside guy was hit the wall. They came off, hit the guy next to him. That guy hit me and it turned me to the right in the wall. And that's the first thing I remembered after hitting the wall was the car being stopped and kind of coming to and not really knowing what's going on. And Bobby Labonte is staring at me through the window going, are you all right? And I'm like, yeah, I'm fine. He goes, if we got to cut the top off, we can cut the top off. And I'm like, I don't know. I don't want to do that. I don't want to hurt the car. Because I don't think you need to worry about that.
2: Really.
10: I had no idea what had just happened and what the status was. But I said, what happened?
3: By the way, he has that wrecked car.
5: In his shop?
3: In his shop at Columbus. Yeah. He has
10: And he goes, you landed on top of me. Well, I was running third. He was running 23rd. And I landed on top of him. So I mean,
3: had that wreck not happened to Gene, Tony might have won it.
2: Yeah, and Earnhardt would have still been here.
10: I had no idea. I said,
9: it was pretty
10: horrific. I'll tell you about it later.
2: So he went to Robbie Gordon.
9: To the hospital.
3: Yeah, Robbie Gordon and Ward Burton.
2: Yeah.
9: When you're in the hospital.
3: Here, this is crazy.
9: When do you find out that Dale Earnhardt Sr. is in an accident?
10: When they accidentally rolled me in the same room he was in.
2: That is terrible, Tony.
3: I
2: feel so bad for him.
3: Now,
2: hold
3: on, though. But had you, and you being a, you know, obviously, today is the day that we would talk about this because you're a racer like me. I race for you and race for your team. Won a championship with your team. I never knew that. I never knew that.
10: So, I had already been there. They had done all the scans on me. They went to put me back in a room, and they had already put Dale in the same room. They accidentally put me in there, and I was only in there a second, but I knew when I saw Dale it wasn't good.
3: So when they put Dale in a room to probably start figuring out what they were going to do, and when they were done with Tony's testing, they rolled Tony into that same room for a minute. And
2: probably had a big old chunk of gauze on his face all blooded up.
3: He probably had no face left. They say that he had no face left.
9: How's that affect you?
10: Well, I thought I had a bad day. I realized that my bad day wasn't a bad day at all.
9: And if you see the crashes, yours is horrific. Senior, just when he crashes at the angle that he crashes in.
10: That was, in that accident, after Dale's accident, sparked a whole new revolution in driver safety in our sport. But at that time, when we didn't have soft walls, we didn't have head and neck restraints. And like I said, my crash looked a lot worse than his. His just, he went and he hit with such force and it just stopped. Mine just kept going and going and going, and it dissipated the energy. I had one cut and a bunch of bruises, and his was a lot more dramatic.
3: But nobody knew.
2: Yeah. Well, see, where Simpson got in trouble, or
3: Bill got, Simpson, by the way, the inventor of the same, the Simpson senior,
2: he
3: had,
2: didn't get in trouble.
3: Senior had Simpson race belts on. So,
2: and when they got him out of the car, they cut the left side belt. They didn't unhook the latch in the center because it's full of blood from coming off his face. They cut the left side belt, and then they lapped it over him, and the other belts wasn't even on him, and then they pulled him out. Well, everybody wanted to say, well, the top belts broke. No, the top belts didn't break. They wasn't even hooked up. And then when they figured out, when they looked at the belts again and seen that the latch in the center of the crotch and the two left and right lap belts were still hooked together with the latch, and it wasn't unlatched because they cut the belt off of him.
3: Did you know that that car is at Earnhardt's, property?
2: Why?
3: And nobody other than the investigator, because there was a bunch of news stations and the Orlando Sentinel and everybody that wanted to, like, for press and journalistic reasons, see the car, and it went to court, and the judge said outside of the NASCAR and safety inspectors that are going to go do testing on it and diagnosed what happened, it's not going to be available for journalists to see. So they made the car available for the NASCAR inspectors, the seatbelt inspector, Simpson, and what have you. And then they hauled the car up north, and the press or the public, under court seal, never had the opportunity. Because the judge was like, you're just trying to glorify, and it's going to, you're just looking for a big bloody moment. I'll allow the people that need to see it, but I'm not going to let the public take, newspaper pictures or anything like that, which I respect,
5: I sent you what the steering wheel looked like. Oof.
3: So this is, oh, you did? I probably want to see that before I get into the trailer. of the documentary. This is the this was the steering wheel, and he ate that. That's what killed him. Is he, you know, his chin and like where your mustache would be hit the steering wheel.
2: Oh, look at how it's bent back. See the centerpiece bent? I mean, it went in. I mean, he hit it with all force because he had no seatbelts on to hold him back.
3: Right.
2: And he just thought he was infamous and he was in, you know, nothing was ever going to happen to him. So he just.
3: Here we go. Here's a trailer. I wish I could find that picture I had
2: right
3: with
2: there
3: him.
2: Make you start crying.
3: I wish I had a picture. I had somebody took a picture with me with him when I threw the flag at one of the Bush shootouts, and I cannot for the life of me find it. It was the year before.
2: He told you not to drop it either.
3: I know it.
11: How do I turn it on?
2: Just like that, he said it to you too, Bubba. Don't drop that flag,
11: how
2: Bubba.
11: How do I turn it on? It's on. Ma'am? Yeah, it's
3: wrong. He's talking about the camera.
2: Oh.
11: Hey, buddy.
2: Oh,
11: hey, ready?
2: Good. Such a redneck.
3: He reminds me a lot of you.
2: I know.
3: He really does.
12: Do you think your reputation on the track has made you misunderstood off the track as far as who Dale Earnhardt really is?
3: This is the new trailer for the Earnhardt doc that's on Prime.
13: How long did you race before you reckoned you were really good? You had to know that you could beat guys.
3: I mean, NASCAR-wise, he was the best ever.
2: Yeah.
3: NASCAR-wise.
2: But see, his error was a different era than now.
3: Well, the era
2: completely,
3: now is...
2: The
3: era now is you write a check.
2: But they invented their own stuff, you know?
3: You could fabricate stuff.
2: He would take a rubber hammer and bang on the body on the side to see if it helped him pass.
14: You like your the anti-hero image you have, the man in black, intimidator, dominator?
12: You know, there were people, Dale, who said that sometimes success can be a bad thing.
15: You sacrifice your family, you sacrifice everything, and you put your whole life into what you're doing.
2: That's what a race car driver does.
16: If your dad was here, what do you think he'd say?
17: You talked about how long it takes to feel the physical pain. How long does it take you to get over the mental pain?
18: What is the story behind the man in black?
19: I mean, what drives Dale Earnhardt?
3: By the way, I've had the opportunity to stand in that flag stand and wave the yellow flag to start one of the races. And Gene, also don't forget, I also was a pace car driver for the Pepsi 400 one year. Remember?
2: Right.
3: Remember?
2: Yeah.
3: Tony was on the outside of the front row, and you got when you're driving the pace car, you got to keep her. You have to lock it at 55 miles an hour. You can't because you drive them at one of the parade laps is you drive them down pit road, and that's the speed limit. So before they had all this fancy technology, they would then at that point put a marker as to where the RPMs were in second gear. But you had to give them a bearing. So one of my, you know, four pace laps was I took the whole entire field down pit road, you know, for them to mark 55. Well, once we got back up on the apron and on the thing, I keep feeling.
2: He was touching you?
3: No, he was smashing me. Tony was trying to spin me out. And I got a headset from NASCAR. NASCAR's like, 20, quit messing with the pace car. 20, quit messing with the pace car. I had him and Jeff Gordon behind me. We're watching the trailer, the new Earnhardt trailer that goes up on Prime last night.
20: Goes Earnhardt up in the air.

0: That's going to make some money.
1: That almost makes you want to cry, too.
0: Already.
1: And finally, before I go into words, there are instances where, listen, it's all about genetics. It's all about genetics. And, you know, with this trans stuff that we're going through nowadays, where these very liberal states, Maine, California, various others, allow boys, you know, biological boys, human beings with testicles and a penis, compete against girls.
2: Shut up, Panda. $20.
1: Thank you so much.
0: That's one right there.
1: No, this is not. This is a real girl, because her father is Brock Lesnar.
0: Oh.

0: 12-pound lead ball.
1: Yeah, kind of funny looking if you push it out.
0: Yeah.
1: Yeah.
0: So this
1: Who invented that game?
0: Some Roman back in the day.
1: Oh.
0: Said, hey, man, let's take a rock and see how far we can throw it.
1: They wasn't all that smart. I wonder why we let them lead us.
0: So this is Brock Lesnar's daughter. And I got to tell you, Lemmy, I tried shot put, and I wasn't real good at it because it really, not only does it involve size, but it involves an unbelievable amount of speed. And I just couldn't, I couldn't.
1: You got to run with that?
0: I couldn't twirl. No, you'll see it. I couldn't twirl myself this fast. She's got an unbelievable, I can see why she's a three-time NCAA champion because.
2: Dude, she's little Brock Lesnar.
0: I know, but she also, you're correct.
1: She don't look like a girl from this angle.
0: But she's got unbelievable speed and technique. Just watch. You know, a shot put just isn't going across the ring and I mean. Probably 70% of it is technique. And watch this. I mean, you gotta coil yourself like almost a snake.
1: And well, you then, don't want to pass out.
0: And then you uncoil with and using your size, strength, and thickness. But it all starts with being able to get that speed and footwork. And not fall over the retention board. You know, if you step over this white board, you're out of bounds. So you gotta go right against it and stay in bounds. Watch her technique. Like, it's unbelievable. I mean, did you see that technique?
1: Yeah.
0: Yeah. I mean, look at that.
1: She knew it went far.
0: Now, Seth, does the WWE try to sign her? Or would she just run through the women's division?
3: It's weird because she has a twin brother.
0: Oh, she does?
1: Oh, that'd be great having both of them back.
3: She doesn't look like her. He's a three-time wrestling champion, but you don't really hear about him.
0: Now, by the way, this is biologically a woman. This is a girl.
1: So why are you saying that?
0: So I'm just saying, like, you know, it's you know, within the day and age of trans and whatever, be like, oh, it's a guy.
1: So no. We would think she was a trans just looking at her because she's not really that pretty?
0: Maybe some people would, but it just goes to show you it's genetics. It's where you come from. It's what your mom and dad were. It's how hard you train.
1: Brock Lesnar hears you talking about his daughter. He might come here and bop you in the head.
0: I'm not saying anything bad about her. I'm saying she has unbelievable technique. She's very much a three-time.
1: She can go to the Olympics, right?
0: I think that's probably where she goes next.
1: Right.
0: Did you send me a picture of her brother?
3: I'm trying to find because there's a couple like fake ones, so I'm trying to find him.
0: So anyway, congratulations to Brock Lesnar's daughter. Seth, does she go to WWE? I mean, could you know?
2: I don't know.
0: WWE be even up for that, or is she too much of a monster? Because WWE, the girls they're fit and they're, you know, pretty, but they're not, you know, like, this would be equivalent
1: to... They're not athletes like her.
0: Well, no, this would be equivalent to when WWE had Chyna. Remember?
3: Yes.
0: They went through that era?
2: Yeah.
0: And then they actually had Chyna beating guys, did they not?
3: Yes, they did. Jeff Jarrett.
0: Yeah, they had Chyna beating guys. So bring Lesnar in. And maybe let her dad manage her. Now, is he done with WWE?
2: Yeah, he hasn't been back since since
0: those sexual allegations.
2: The stuff came out where Vince was giving him women to urinate on.
0: Oh, is that
2: allegedly?
0: Really? Like a P. Diddy gimmick?
2: Oh yeah, Vince was about 20 times worse than Diddy.
0: Will that ever come out?
2: It's out. It's out.
0: But why aren't we having huge Vince McMahon trials with?
1: Because he's not black.
3: Well, because it was so civil. No, I mean no. Vince's stuff came out a couple years ago.
0: But the government's not. I guess the government isn't pursuing any charges because
3: he wasn't trafficking any women.
2: He settled. I think he settled with a girl that he had employed.
3: Yeah.
1: Oh, clarify the trafficking women. I mean, what do you mean trafficking women? Well, he didn't steal them from Michigan and bring them to New York. But he might have paid them to come. How is that considered?
0: That's the whole thing within this Diddy trial is that you really like.

0: the government, like in today's world now, if you and I were single and we're at my big mansion like I used to have, and we knew a couple of dollhouse girls, we told them, hey, come over and take care of us for $300. You know, that might be prostitution. But they're like, okay, we'll be there. They drive themselves there. That now, conveniently, within the law enforcement world and the state attorney world, that's now considered, they would arrest us for trafficking.
1: Well, how did that come about?
0: That's just kind of the new era. That's
1: Obama make that rule?
0: No, Obama didn't make that rule. It's just, I think life has made that rule. Society has deemed it.
1: Well, it's now, not trafficking.
0: Like,
1: them.
0: Man, we just hired two hookers. Right. No, you're human trafficking these two girls. I mean, am I not right? Which is in a lot of instances, which is just straight hooking girls that are hooking. They're putting the human trafficking gimmick on that on those guys.
1: Wow.
0: And so P Diddy. I mean, P Diddy. And then, P. Diddy's in New York, and a couple of the hookers that come from Jersey, now you're going across state lines, and it makes it federal. Like, it's crazy.
1: Damn.
0: So when we get back, Trump, I guess we got to get into that. We probably got to start peeling back this Diddy stuff and talk about Trump's Golden Dome. Trump says, listen, Israel has this, dome, weapons dome, that's very effective that we've helped them develop. Well, why don't we have one? And that's a pretty good question in the fact that, we're as important as Israel. We've helped them with their dome. Why don't we have a dome?
1: We're not always in war like Israel is.
0: The Israel.
1: Right.
0: But, Gene, we need to have a dome in case we get into a war.
1: But I think out there in Wisconsin and in Iowa and stuff, where we got the underground stuff, right?
0: Yeah, but I mean,
1: the mountain moves over and the missiles come out.
0: What if the missile is coming to Lutz, Florida to hit your place? You're going to rely on a silo that's in Iowa.
1: There's no asset for killing Lutz.
0: Oh, you
2: know, they'd go for McDill.
1: They might go for McDill, but we're just going to get a little bit of.
0: Oh, you're going to get if they go full nuke, Gene.
1: Uh-huh.
0: On command. What is that? Command Central. What do they call it?
3: Central Command.
0: Central Command.
3: SOCOM.
0: Yeah, McDill Air Force Base, which is in Tampa. If they went full,
1: yeah, probably take us out.
0: If
1: too.
0: They went full nuke, Gene. You're done.
2: He'd have a few minutes. I read about it before. It was back when North Korea was threatening us a lot. They wrote a local article about what would happen if McDill got nuked, and it showed how fast the fallout zone. It would show how fast it was spread. Yeah, I think Gene would have 5 minutes.
3: Gene,
2: yeah.
3: I'm surprised you don't have a bunker.
0: Don't give him any idea. Don't give him any ideas.
1: Oh, I might have one.
0: He'll be at Sunbelt Rental this weekend.
1: Against the law to have them in Florida. Can't just. Make
3: no, it
1: one.
3: Isn't.
0: What do you mean?
1: Yes, it is. You have to tell the feds if you got something like
0: Hold
1: that.
0: Hold on. You're trying to tell me.
1: You cannot make an underground bunker off your existing residential home without the feds knowing.
0: Why? Did you think about it?
1: Yeah.
3: It's right here. It is legal to build a bunker on your property in Florida as long as you have obtained a permit.
1: Okay. Well, then you got to talk to the feds to get the permit. It ain't like you going to Pasco County. Them idiots don't know nothing.
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1: 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Be a good way. I mean, Gene, if you had some inventory of shirts, and probably the only way you have the chance to sell them is at the track, we could put them up on our site and sell them for you.
2: Right, but why don't we just make Lasker a show shirt and sell them? So you guys make money.
1: Well, we need to come up with a Lasker shirt. Yeah, right. I agree.
3: We 76, $20.
1: So we're in the process of doing that.
2: Yeah, Friday Laskers.
1: Friday Laskers. No, I kind of like what the baby had on, like just the.
2: Oh yeah, that dude is. That's who I want on the shirt too.
1: The baby?
2: Yeah.
1: No, I don't think you put the baby. That's kind of creepy.
4: Yeah, that is a little creepy. Yeah,
1: let's just put the Lasker logo that looks like NASCAR on there.
2: Put him on the sleeve peeing.
1: No, Gene.
2: Why everybody pees nowadays?
1: You mean like the Calvin peeing gimmick?
2: Yeah.
1: No, how about we just keep
2: it? P. Diddy peeing. Now I heard that the dude with the wrestling guy was a peer.
3: Oh, Bubba, you never showed Seth his.
1: Oh, I never did. Yes, you're right. I got to show Seth.
3: And Gary made another one of you, too.
2: Oh, that's perfect.
1: There's Seth Kushner's baby. Right there. When we get into Seth Kushner talk, or when Seth Kushner does a promo, or we need to use the Seth Kushner baby.
2: He's got the perfect hairdo, man. It's
1: perfect
2: come on.
1: Everything. Perfect 5 o'clock shadow.
2: Yeah.
1: Perfect glasses. Perfect Chicago Bear jersey.
2: Attitude.
1: Yeah, attitude. Looks like he's kind of a little bit miserable, doesn't want to be here.
2: Yeah.
1: I mean, there you go. And
3: Keith Yeager, $100.
1: Thank you so much.
2: I can't wait to see the Lummy one.
1: Lummy, is it in your Insta thing where you sent a new one for me?
3: Yes.
1: Is this the new
3: it
1: one?
3: Should be.
2: This one's Bubba.
1: Oh, that was that's my last IM that I got from you.
3: Hmm.
1: Let me see. Can you see?
3: Yeah.
2: Can you see?
1: Tony Stewart, and then that. Okay, then I get now the bubbles are appearing.
2: Bubbles.
1: And so this would be my new one?
3: Yes.
2: Got your chin.
1: I mean, you got to put. I think you got to put a little bit of a goatee on the guy, don't you? A little bit. I don't know.
3: Yeah, it's weird. I don't know why he didn't. Yeah, he did me.
2: Yeah, but he's got the eyebrows going right.
1: Creatine Travis just texted me and said, "Don't forget, man. I went to Mike's Lawnmower of Ocala, which I think Mike's Lawnmower Service of Ocala is the number one skag dealer in the state.
3: Wow.
1: I think Mike's Lawnmower in Ocala, and Creatine bought a 61-inch Cheetah." And he mows 8 acres a week with it. So he's like, don't forget about, I got my skag on, buddy. I didn't have to take a Toro and paint it orange and put skag on it like Gene did. I got me.
2: I just did that for the show. I don't want people driving by seeing me on a Toro when we're sponsored by Skag.
1: Well, not only that, but like Toros are kind of jobber compared to Skag. I mean, you probably didn't know the quality of skag until you knew that.
2: Listen, I'm not Mexican. I don't know mowers.
1: Okay.
2: I know motors.
1: I know.
2: Not mowers.
1: 3-cylinder diesel will smoke whatever you got on the back of your Toro. I'm just telling you. Hello, who's this?
5: Hello?
1: Yeah, you're on the air.
5: Hey. I wanted to talk about Sport Allen.
1: All right. Yeah, great race car driver.
5: Yeah, back in the day, I went to school with him and stuff, and he was developing, me and him were developing a helmet. He was sponsored by Simpson, and he was developing at his shop there off of 66th Street, a helmet that would absorb the shock of a driver. But Simpson just said, this only takes off a couple G's. Now, this was him himself, and... you know, he used to mess around with a lot of that stuff on his sprint car. We built the wings there and stuff.
1: Well, I mean, listen. I mean, he didn't build the wings. Well, back in the day when
2: he
1: we bought them as kits, we put them together. We would went from Fast Wings where they would send us, you know, the belly pan and then the sides, and you know, you would assemble them yourself. Although Sport Allen is very smart. He's very smart, and he's very entrepreneur. Like he always is. Like he did invent something.
2: He don't have many friends, so he's got plenty of time on his hands to invent something.
1: He's kind of a guy that keeps to, as you know, Sport. He's a guy that keeps to he's a guy that keeps to himself.
2: Right.
1: But he's correct. He's brilliant. He at one time was one of the best sprint car drivers in Florida.
2: Till I got good.
5: Well, then he came up like your son too.
1: No,
2: he came up like
5: Bubba's son. Because he was one of the youngest drivers.
2: Yeah, at one time he was good as a young driver, but
5: stuff filming all day.
1: We know the Sport Allen story, and he came up young as like a 13-14-year-old. They let him drive at East Bay. He did really well. He continued on. He's had one hell of a career. I think he raced. I think this past weekend, my son won Volusia.
2: He didn't win Volusia, but Sport won on the pavement a couple weeks back.
1: Yeah, Sport can run pavement or dirt. Yeah. Sport's a hell of a, he's a hell of a shoe.
2: Yeah.
1: I mean, if you talk about the top five all-time Florida dirt sprint car drivers, Sport Allen, Kenny Adams, Gene Lasker, Sammy Rodriguez, and either Taylor Andrews or... I mean, I'm probably Gene. That's probably the people, right?
2: Yeah, probably Joe Melnick before Taylor Andrews.
1: Yeah, probably Joe Melnick. So I mean, that's.
5: Well, you know how you say it's the pay to play program now in NASCAR.
1: It is.
5: Sport was going to NASCAR school during summer break.
1: That was before it was pay to play. Martin Truex and Joey Logano started the pay for play deal, and literally. Everybody now that drives NASCAR has got to pay their way in, period.
5: Yeah, I don't know if you know this story.
1: It starts with ARCA, and it's like, you know, $4 or $5 million to get in ARCA for a season. Then it goes to trucks, and that's like, they're saying it's $15 to $17 million to get a cup ride, a cup seat. You have in order to go through the ranks, you know, $2 or $3 million for ARCA, $4 million for trucks, you know, $5 million for Xfinity, and then $6 million for a NASCAR ride. In fact, I think we played audio of Kyle Busch just a few weeks ago.
3: Yes, he did.
1: Talking about, you know, hey, what's it going to take for I forget who it was to get back into a seat. Some guy that was doing good in NASCAR and then kind of has fallen back.
3: Was it Joe Nemechek's kid?
1: Yeah, it was Joe Nemechek. Anyway, sir, thank you for your knowledge of race, local racing and sprint cars in particular. But see if you can find that clip for me again.
3: Rick DiTrio, Bay Paver Ceiling, $25.
1: You know, listen, racing now is about, has nothing to do with how good you are. It has everything to do with the sponsorships that you bring with you, and they'll give you a car and make you decent, but you just don't got anybody out there that's getting discovered at their local dirt track at 13 and 14 and a team putting them under their wing and developing them on down the line. I thought the girls were kind of getting a little bit of a pass because NASCAR needs a hot competitive chick. I really did. And there's this chick from Canada. She's the one that wrecked Cletus McFarlane for the ARCA race in Daytona. I forget what her name is, but she's absolutely a smoke show. I mean, she is unbelievable.
2: Can she drive?
1: She's decent. And I look like they were kind of bringing her up through the ranks to maybe be that girl in NASCAR that they so desperately need, that Danica Patrick couldn't do, you know, the Hallie Deegan, they tried to bring her along the lines and she didn't have the talent. She's now over at Indy Lights and Open Wheel, but she didn't have she couldn't break through on the NASCAR deal. And so I was watching this chick's feed yesterday. She's from Canada. And she is on ARCA now, but she was talking about how, you know, she has to go out and raise money in order to keep her ride. And you would think that NASCAR would be like, you know what we need? We need two things. This would make me want to watch. I don't watch. Do you watch NASCAR anymore?
6: Nope.
1: I don't watch it. But if they had Rico Abreu, who is a dwarf slash little guy, and you had a super smoking hot chick, like this chick that I'm trying, I think she drove number 70. Look for hot race car driver, Lummy, from Canada. And they should, Gene.
6: I've been watching. Rico
1: would run. They should rubber. And so Rico was kind of on the line when they were doing the developmental drivers. They were kind of pushing him along. And then they found out that Rico's dad owned a winery, a vineyard, if you will, in California. And Rico's father is very, very, very, very wealthy. And they went from, fast tracking Rico to NASCAR to making him pay, rent a ride. Right. I'm telling you right now, Rico Abreu
6: would bring the fans.
1: Who stands about 3 foot. I don't know what he stands.
6: 3 foot.
1: But he can absolutely. Gene will tell you right now, he's got the talent and the skill set to be to be in NASCAR this weekend.
6: No problem.
1: I don't care where they're driving. You could put Rico in there right now, and he would stay up with the pack. And he would be competitive. And when and you know how much America and potential race fans would rally. Like, there's this dwarf. There's this little guy who's like 3'6". And by the way, I watch Rico. He trains every day. He's jacked up. He's got these big ass muscles and everything. And when he wins, he Supermans into his crew. He's a teeny tiny little guy.
6: Yeah, man.
1: And I would watch it. Everybody would watch it. That in conjunction with this super, super hot chick. I would be fast tracking. I'd be like, listen, we don't want you. No, you guys don't got to rent a ride. Us at, Michael Jordan's team or Gibbs or Hendricks or, whatever, however many other, I don't know who's left, Penske. I would be fast tracking Rico. If I'm NASCAR, I'm hurting for viewers right now. You've lost the average guy over 45 that used to watch you every weekend.
3: Is it Amber the chick?
1: Yes, yes. Right, her name's Amber. Well, so Lasker, wait till you see this. So imagine if NASCAR had Rico, which you know Rico, right?
6: Yeah.
1: They had Rico and you had this chick.
6: Yeah, it looks like Sarah.
1: It does look like Sarah. Let me see if you can see.
6: Holy moly.
1: Yeah.
6: Look at that.
1: And she can drive. Let me see if there's any video of her. And I know you went to the images.
3: Yeah.
1: But, and so she isn't getting a pass. They're not giving her a pass. They're making her pay $3, $4, $5, $6 million for her ride. If I'm NASCAR, I step in and say, we're fast tracking. I think her name is Amber Balkin. She's from Montreal. She's French Canadian. I mean, are you kidding me? Are you kidding me?
3: Yeah, but isn't that what they kind of do with Dana? Danica, no, whatever.
1: But she couldn't drive. This chick can drive.
6: I just think that the girls get there and it's the.
3: I sent you the YouTube. I think it's her wrecking Cletus and then.
1: Yeah. Gene, I don't know that.
6: The old boy syndrome.
1: I don't know if this girl's that good. I don't know. I don't know if she's that good or not. Is this her talking about her wreck?
3: Yeah, and I think.
7: Yeah, unfortunately, when we went back green, we put new tires on and we got a tire rub. I saw smoke when going into 3 and 4, and then going into turn 1. I got on the radio, said, guys, we got a tire going down. And unfortunately, before I could get to pit road, the tire went down and we were in the wall. So I got on the radio. I told the guys we're smoking because we're.
1: So anyway.
3: There's a smoking.
1: Oh, is this a crash right here?
8: The newbies here at Daytona.
9: Yeah, and you always wonder after a big crash like that how much everybody realizes we got to chill. We got to make it to the end of this thing. Are we just going to ride now for a little while?
6: Boy, that is bumper to bumper.
1: That's why me and Genius ride on I-4.
6: Yeah,
9: no. Oh, no, same thing.
1: Sideways. So that was her that caused it. She got sideways, and she took out Cletus McFarland.
3: Remember she?
8: Oh, no.
9: No.
1: Right there. Her tire blew.
3: Oh.
9: Same thing.
10: Sideways. Coming off four. Same spot.
1: I think she finished third in Talladega.
3: Oh.
1: I think she finished third in Talladega. But, Gene, let's say you bring her along that she's competitive, okay? And you got Rico.
6: Now you got some fans coming.
1: I'm watching the race.
6: Me too.
1: I'm watching the race to see if this hot chick is competitive.
3: The question is, though, does it entice a Seth Kushner?
6: Rico would.
1: You know what? Yeah, Seth Kushner would be like, man, there's this guy who's
6: he sees his attitude and his want to be.
1: Send me video of
6: more like everybody.
1: Send me video of Rico.
6: But he's not.
1: Send me a video of Rico. And I think Seth Kushner may actually tune in NASCAR if he knows the guy that's in the car is he doesn't like, I forget, Rico just calls it he's a little person. He doesn't like the word, I guess it's defamatory. Midget and dwarf is kind of defamatory.
6: He drives midgets.
1: Well, he drives midget cars, yes. But I guess it's defamatory, and he doesn't like that. So,
11: we're using a little person and a hot chick to pull people back into NASCAR?
1: Yeah, well, listen, you know what? What they're doing now ain't working.
6: All the rednecks, they can find
1: them. Here's the thing.
6: When
1: Michael Jordan can't reinvigorate your sport.
6: He ain't pulled any black people in.
1: I mean, he hasn't.
6: No.
1: So when Michael
3: Jordan. I sent you a race and then him interviewing.
1: Okay, perfect. When Michael Jordan. Is this right here?
3: Yeah.
1: When Michael Jordan, who's the greatest of all time, who's, you know, pop culturally as popular of all time, when Michael Jordan can't bring new eyeballs to your sport, then maybe you do have to go to a dwarf and a hot chick.
3: Paper towel Willie, $20.
12: What time is it?
1: All right, here we go.
12: Here we go.
3: Backflip, and then he talks to him. And then...
1: All right, hold on here.
12: Go! Second.
1: So now, Seth, these are arguably the hardest cars to drive of any, you know, sprint race cars are the most volatile, hardest things to drive. And if you can win in those, NASCAR literally is going to be a walk in the park.
13: Yeah.
1: He's literally going to be a walk in the park. And he's a champion on these cars. So I want you to see his victory celebration and tell me that if he's, you know, beating Kyle Larson at the line for NASCAR and you get to watch this post-race interview. This is how big he is. That's it. That's all.
6: He's a miniature man.
1: That's all he is. Right there.
6: But would that what make you want to say, hey, I want to watch that little guy again?
11: I would want to watch the little guy.
1: Wouldn't you?
11: Yeah.
6: Look, boom, they all hit the ground.
11: The little guy would be a draw.
6: Look at his smile, man. He's always got a cool smile.
1: By the way, the fans absolutely go crazy over him.
11: Oh, I'd be lined up to give him a handy after.
1: I mean, and by the way, underneath all of his suit and stuff, you might be able to find me.
6: He's a jacked up midget.
1: I just saw a video of him going to this fitness place in Indy. See if you can find it. Okay. And of him, he works out every day. So watch this. Hold on. The fans love this guy. He would. So what does NASCAR do? You stingy, money grubbing owners. Rather than to say, let's go ahead and fast track this guy to NASCAR and not gouge him and make him pay $2 million for his seat, let's put this guy in a car because you know what? He's going to put eyeballs on the sport.
6: Yes, he is.
1: If Michael Jordan's presence in NASCAR can't do it, we've got to get a hot chick and a small guy. Now, we've not seen the hot chick win yet.
3: No.
1: Okay, so we don't know her skill set. But we know this guy's skill set. And Gene, I'm telling you right now,
6: he can win.
1: You could put him in an NASCAR this weekend at Chicagoland or whatever the hell they're running, and he would be competitive.
6: Yes, he would.
14: Rico, I'm gonna sum this up in one word. Wow. I got nothing. You do the talking.
15: Wow, holy cow, thank you, all you fans. It's pretty awesome to see this place packed for the first time here. That's pretty badass. I hope it was a good show. I was having a lot of fun driving out there. just got to thank these guys on Neighbor Leaders 24, Paul Silva, Trevor. Yeah, man, a lot of work goes on behind the scenes, and a lot of people don't see.
3: I'm sold. If he's in NASCAR, I'm watching.
1: Did you find the workout video yet?
3: No, not yet. I'm looking for it.
1: So I'm just telling you, man, NASCAR found out this Rico's dad's very affluent, and they got Rico in trucks. This is like 10
6: years. Is his dad small man, too?
1: No. Nope. His dad's full size.
6: So and mom's a small lady?
1: Nope. He just got some kind of genetic thing that made him be a small
6: guy. Oh, hell no.
1: And, yeah. And but he's made the best of it.
6: I wonder how little tiny he was when he was born.
1: I don't know.
6: 1 pound.
3: I sent you it's a day in the life video where he works out.
1: Yeah, I mean like Seth, he's
13: yo,
1: like,
13: what's up, guys?
6: See, back in the day, he had that long really hair. Cool. Yeah. So he sold his hats with hair hanging up my butt.
1: He drives
13: in my car in Santa Elena. Trainer Ruben.
3: He doesn't really show his track.
13: And get him to
1: the- there was a different video. I saw him pushing weights.
13: Is this a trail?
6: So that was one of his latest ones that you've seen.
1: Yeah, the one that I just saw was literally one in Indianapolis. But I mean,
6: I say he's on Dynaball.
1: If I
3: found it.
1: Yeah, okay. If I'm
3: holy crap.
1: If I'm NASCAR,
6: that's what I'm saying.
1: If I'm NASCAR, I'm like, let's stop gouging. Yeah, here it is. Let's stop gouging.
6: He's got a full-size wife.
1: Let me tell you something. He just got a full-size wife. And you know what? I don't see any other NASCAR guys doing this.
6: They don't got to. They got money.
3: Well, didn't you say Tony Stewart would get on the treadmill for about 5 minutes, if that?
1: What's that?
3: Well, didn't you say Tony Stewart never hit the gym and he had one?
1: Yeah, hell no.
16: I'm Rico Abreu. I'm a sprint car driver. Sprint car racing can be very demanding physically, emotionally, and mentally. Today, I'm going to show you how I stay on top of all of that.
1: I mean, he's...
6: I'm
1: he's
6: following the guy, man, right through NASCAR.
1: The guy is as tall. Look, he's...
6: Less than the door handle.
1: Less than the door handle. Look, hold on.
16: That.
6: The dude's got a hell of a day.
1: Boom, his head's at the door.
17: Dude, again. Oh, my God.
16: This is a pit fit. This is where I choose to train. I love Jim Leo, just in his attention to push my...
18: North Carolina, that we use. We have series.
1: Just fast forward how he. This is a day in the life of him working out.
18: So this is a synaptic sensory station. We have
1: okay.
18: Two,
1: Jeez, let's see.

0: catching every race on NASCAR with this guy.
1: So am I.
2: Yep.
0: And I'm like, go, Rico, go. Beat the full-size guys. Show them how a little guy can do it.
3: Rico needs a calendar.
1: And isn't it a fact that little people don't live as long as big people?
0: No, big people don't live as long as normal-sized people.
1: Look it up, Lummy.
3: Oh, yeah, little people
2: don't live. I'm going to die before you.
0: What's that?
2: I'm going to die before you, Gene.
4: This is a piece of equipment that we invested in years ago. It's 60.
5: It's made for small people.
0: I'm telling you, NASCAR.
1: He's as healthy as can be.
0: NASCAR, you are such greedy bastards.
1: Right.
0: You started the guy started in trucks, and then you found out the guy's dad had money, and you told him that they actually I know Rico. I could call him up right now. I got his phone number.
3: You know that little guy.
1: Yeah.
0: I know him well.
1: Yeah.
0: I know him well. In fact, you know what, Lummy? I'm gonna have him on a Zoom call next week.
2: Perfect. Couldn't a Michael Jordan pick him up or no?
0: He should.
2: Could he?
0: Get rid of Bubba Wallace and put listen.
1: That's what I'm saying.
0: Get rid of Bubba Wallace, the black guy who's done nothing but cause problems, and bring in the little guy. The 3'5" little guy that works out and has got the skill set. You think Bubba Wallace could win in a 4.10 sprint car against Kyle Larson and Christopher?
1: No.
0: Hell no. But you people in NASCAR are so goddamn greedy and so worried about money. Put this guy in a truck. Put this guy in an Xfinity series. More importantly, you get Rico Abreu to Cup as fast as you can.
1: Yeah.
0: It's the only thing with your prefabbed parts and your bodies that are so rigid that they're like tanks. And did you know, Gene, they got these things choked down to 510 horsepower?
1: Yeah, with these
0: spec motors. Yeah. Tony used to be able to, they had 800 and they used to be 850. And Tony could go in and make a tight car free based on being able to get the wheels to break loose. And that's what made Tony and some of the guys that came off of Dirk be able to be Carl Edwards, some of these guys so good, Jeff Gordon, because they weren't afraid to be free. And so you would run your car a little freer because you're not afraid to be free. And, yeah, well, I mean, just look at the championships that Jeff Gordon and Tony Stewart won.
1: Yep.
0: You choke the cars down to 550. They can't really get those wheels to break
1: loose.
0: Follow the leader. Tony told me that anybody that has any type of driving skill set could get in these things because they want to turn. They're naturally tight, so there's very little adjustments left. NASCAR actually sends you the part. Did you know, Gene, that every part on that car has to come from NASCAR?
1: They got to make a buck on it?
0: Because they want it all equal.
1: All equal.
0: I mean, everything from a motor mount to your springs, to your shocks, to your they send each team. No team has their own motor program now. NASCAR sends you your spec motor.
1: Really?
0: Sealed. Yes.
1: Well, I'd be breaking into that feel.
0: Well, I know you would, Gene. That's why you can't get Rico Abreu in NASCAR fast enough, or maybe that hot chick.
1: The thing about the chicks coming to the races is that, you know, we're all going to wreck them. Because we can. You know what I'm saying? That's why Danica, she got spun out all the time. Because
0: she was horrible.
1: Everybody wanted to wreck her.
0: She just wasn't good. I'm way behind. Let me, way behind. I got to get in. What's that?
2: The Golden Dome.
0: We got the Golden Dome and the P. Diddy stuff coming up next. Stand by.
6: 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We'll be back to the Bubba the Love Sponge show after this.

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1: Should we all start saving and hoarding our pennies?
2: Hell no.
1: Because the Department of Treasury says that it will phase out the production of pennies.
3: And yep, we'll start collecting pennies.
1: And we'll soon stop putting out new ones into circulation. So, like,
2: in about 500 years, they'll be worth 5 cents.
1: In 500 years, yeah. Right.
3: And so, what are we going to round up so we all lose money all the time?
1: Probably. Probably enough in circulation that we don't need to mint more. But if shortages do occur, would prices be forced to end in five or zeros? So quarters, nickels, and dimes could be correct. I mean, you're right. Like, maybe you couldn't have something that's $3.94 or 92 cents.
3: No more $5.99.
1: No, it's either everything's got to end in a zero or a five.
2: Maybe they'll just get rid of change.
3: What are they going to do about taxes? Are they going to make sure that the taxes round the cents out to five?
1: I don't know.
4: Round up.
3: Because you know, a certain percentage on a certain number is going to leave a 01 or an 02.
1: I'm bummed out that the no tips on
3: the
1: tax.
3: The world is stupid. But that's why I'm bummed out.
1: Well, the world is stupid. It really is.
3: The train's off the track.
1: The train's off the track.
2: How do we get it back on?
3: Put me in as the president.
5: Campaign, I promised the American people that I would build a cutting-edge missile defense shield to protect our homeland from...
1: Looks like we're getting the same type of what does...
2: No, this one's going to be up in, like, space. This is going right. to be all...
1: But what does Israel call theirs? Is it the Golden Dome?
2: I thought it was the Golden Dome, but maybe I'm thinking of the Notre Dame's field. Is that the Golden Dome?
4: I thought that is too.
1: I know that the Iron Dome.
3: How do they
1: Dome,
3: both go together?
1: I thought maybe Israel's called the Iron Dome.
4: Iron Dome, that's what it is.
1: Yeah, it's called the Iron Dome. And it really does work. It really does work. Like they, you know, there's been a lot of stinky Hamas and Palestinians that have been trying to sneak some stuff through and that Iron Dome of Israel pretty much takes you right on out. Well, our president, Donald Trump, says we need a dome, too.
5: An edge missile defense shield to protect our homeland from the threat of foreign missile attack.
1: I'd feel better having that. They're going to put it up in space. He says it doesn't matter if they launch it from wherever or they even try to get us from space. We're going to get it at the Golden Dome.
5: And that's what we're doing. Today, I'm pleased to announce that we have officially selected an architecture for this state-of-the-art system that will deploy next-generation technologies across the land, sea, and space, including space-based sensors and interceptors. And Canada has called us, and they want to be a part of it. So we'll be talking to them. They want to have...
1: Now that they said that they want to be the 51st state, we're going to get them in on the Golden Dome deal. Maybe we could get them to pay for at least half of it, you know, because there's a lot of territory up there that needs protected.
5: So as usual, we help Canada.
1: As usual, you're helping Canada. I'm trying to tell you.
5: The best we can.
3: So Israel's is the Golden Dome, too?
1: Yeah, well, I mean...
2: They're the Iron Dome.
1: Yeah.
3: The Iron Dome. Yeah.
1: Israel is the Iron Dome. We're going to have the Golden Dome.
5: Integrate.
1: You know, I like gold.
3: And what kind of dome is the Notre Dame? That's
1: the Golden Dome as well.
3: Oh, I thought it was separate.
5: Existing defense capabilities and should be fully operational before the end of my term. So we'll have it done in about 3 years.
1: That'd be kind of cool.
5: Yeah. Once fully constructed, the Golden
1: Dome. Be interesting to see how they test it. Like, okay, let's go ahead and try to launch a missile from Hawaii and let it see if it can hit, like, you know, maybe Colorado or something.
2: I mean, they test. We have missile defense, so they obviously test it. I just don't know, you know, where, when that happens. We're probably not supposed to know.
1: Yeah, probably not going to let us know.
5: Be capable.
1: For in fear that it fails.
5: Of intercepting missiles.
1: We blew off a dome today. We blew off a Scud missile today, and it got in. It just got in. I just don't know what happened. But we're firing the people that made the original dome, and we're now going to the titanium dome from the Golden Dome.
2: You mean like the ship or whatever that flipped over in North Korea?
1: They had a big thing. That entire crew is going to be killed, I promise you.
5: Even if they are.
1: We're going to get to that before we end the show. Kim Jong-un had this like 500-foot super destroyer ship made. It was supposed to be this badass ship. And they went to
2: they had a whole ceremony, like thousands of people were there.
1: They went to commission it, you know, and let it float out. And it got hung up on the dock and couldn't go. And Kim Jong-un was flipping out. I guarantee you, Lummy, everybody that either put that ship together or was in charge of, you know, backing it out, got killed. They got hung last night.
5: Launched from other sides of the world, and even if they're launched from space. And we will have the best system ever built. As you know, we helped Israel with theirs, and it was very successful. And now we have technology that's even far advanced from that, but including hypersonic missiles, ballistic missiles, and advanced cruise missiles, all of them will be knocked out of the air. We will truly be completing the job that President Reagan started 40 years ago, forever ending the missile threat to the American homeland and the success rate.
1: Not to be confused with Reagan's contra-arms deal or the fact that he introduced crack into L.A. None of that's going to make a difference.
5: It's very close to 100%, which is incredible when you think of it. You're shooting bullets out of the air. I'm also pleased to report that the One Big Beautiful Bill will include $25 billion for the Golden...
1: Is that what this is called, the One Big Beautiful Bill?
4: Yes, it passed by one vote yesterday.
1: It did.
4: Yes.
1: The big, what's it called?
4: The Big Beautiful Bill.
1: The Big Beautiful Bill. What else is included in the Big Beautiful Bill? Can you find that for me? All right.
5: Dome to help construct...
1: I mean, I'm sure there was something... there were other things.
4: Well, yeah, there was some
1: pork in there besides just the Golden Dome gimmick.
5: Yes. To get underway, that's the initial sort of a down... deposit, and we have probably, you're talking about, General, we're talking about $175 billion total cost of this when it's completed.
1: Seems like a bargain. $175 million. I mean, some of our fighter jets are like $1 billion, aren't they?
2: And how'd you like to be the contractor that landed this gig?
1: Oh.
5: Afternoon, I'm also...
6: Let me take some. I'll powder coat that stuff for you.
5: So announcing that I will appoint, very importantly, General Guetlein to lead the ambitious new effort as the direct reporting
1: program. Gene, that Bubba Army shirt looks so much better on you than that's whatever you had on before. God, he looks so good on you. Look how good it looks on you.
7: Why wouldn't you say that?
1: I know. It just pops out. It pops out at me than that stupid baby crap brown stuff that you had.
5: Program manager for the Golden Dome.
7: I told you I had an ugly shirt on today.
1: I know, and I fixed it.
5: Very talented man.
7: I had to dress myself today.
5: I'm very honored to have been the one that helped or really created Space Force. Space Force has turned out to be a tremendous success. We were third in space, and now we're number one in space by a lot. It's not even close.
1: he is such an instigator. Not even close.
2: I'm surprised he doesn't want to go to space.
5: Yeah. Mike is a four-star Space Force general, the recipient of the Defense Distinguished Service Medal. One of the most respected people in the world having to do with defense. You know, we have offense and we have defense. I'll bet he's good at offense, too. And he has an unmatched background in missile warning technology and defense procurement. General Guetlein also knows that we need to move fast. No one is more qualified for his job. And everybody, this was a universal acceptance of General Guetlein. Everybody.
1: So, Lummy, what was part of the big beautiful bill?
4: I sent it to you.
1: That passed by one. Is that what you sent it?
4: Yeah, it's 1116 pages.
1: Oh, I'm sure there was a ton of pork.
4: Yeah, it attacks the no tax or tips, child credit, higher tax cuts,
1: for individuals
4: businesses.
1: And small businesses. Yeah. Central to the GOP package is more than $5 trillion in tax cuts, according to the estimate from the Joint Committee of Taxation, costs that are partly offset by spending cuts elsewhere and other changes in the tax code. Republicans take a look at to make permanent and individual income tax cuts passed with Trump's first term. In 2017, plus enact promises that he made in 24 campaign with no tax on tips, overtime, and or interest on some auto loans. To partly offset the lost revenue, Republicans propose repealing or phasing out more quickly the clean energy tax credits passed by Joe Biden's presidency to bring the overall cost to the tax portion to about $3.8 trillion. But of course, lawmakers in New York, California, and other high tax states say the boost for the state and local tax deductions called SALT is insufficient as proposed, as it rises $10,000 to $30,000 to joint filers for making less than $400,000. The bill also includes a temporary $2,000 boost to the standard deduction, bringing that to $32,000 for joint filers. And there's a temporary $500 increase in the child tax credit. Parents of older Americans face work requirements for food assistance. So what are they saying? If you're going to get free food, they're going to put you to work?
4: Yeah, there's like different rules now that they're putting in there.
1: That you just can't go down and get a SNAP card and get $400 of free groceries that you actually got to qualify for them?
4: Yeah, and they're trying to also cut out a lot of junk food.
1: Add new work requirements for Medicaid. No taxes on gun silencers. Okay. No money for Planned Parenthood. MAGA gets MAGA kids get $1,000 savings account. Now, how do you become a MAGA kid?
4: If you're born from January 1st, 2024 to 2028, they give you a grant if you're born.
1: Okay. What, to encourage people to have kids?
4: Yep.
1: Funding for Trump's mass deportation operation. More money for the Pentagon and Trump's new Golden Dome. Tax on university endowments and overhaul of student loans. More drilling and mining on public lands. So that's the big, beautiful bill. And you said it passed by one vote yesterday?
4: Yes. One vote.
1: Before we go into words, this OnlyFans star had a little bit of a dilemma. She slept with 583 men in 6 hours, and now she's bleeding. They're saying she's bleeding. I felt great. I felt empowered. I felt happy. The adult creator said, despite being later hospitalized after bleeding a lot following the challenge, also breaking down how she achieved her goal and how her fiance reacted to it.
4: Oh, fiance.
1: OnlyFans Night, OnlyFans star Annie Knight hit her goal with sleeping with nearly 600 men, but now she's experiencing quite the pain aftermath in her interview.
7: And how much time?
1: I think 6 hours.
4: 6 hours.
7: Wow.
1: 600 guys in 6 hours. It's 100 an hour. What is that, a minute? If it's 100 an hour, divide what, 100 by 60?
7: 1.3.
1: She's doing 1.3 men per minute.
7: Per second. Yeah, per minute.
1: How do you, I mean, that's just basically entering and exiting. Right? Yeah. I mean,
2: it was cool with 583.
1: She said 2,000 men applied to participate, telling Us Weekly her goal was 200 to show up, and she was absolutely stoked when 500 showed up. I decided to put
7: another hundo in there.
1: I decided to book out a venue and basically open a registration for anybody who registered gets invited.
2: I wonder if Diddy had any talent scouts there.
1: I don't know, if he ever gets released.
2: Well, I mean, 500 guys to choose from.
7: He didn't even
2: do
7: nothing, so why not get released?
1: What's that?
7: He ain't done nothing.
1: You think he gets Knight, who also, I'm sorry, Knight, who also, who shared that her fluffer didn't arrive, so each man had 30 seconds to get ready. Each man got 30 seconds to a minute each.
4: No, like with her.
1: Oh, it kind of varied per group. So you only got 30 seconds?
4: Yeah, but first you start with a fluffer, and then you...
1: You go to her.
4: Yep.
1: And you get to enter her for 30 seconds to a minute. I'm assuming it's
7: that's
1: not
7: all
1: to,
7: I got anyway.
4: No, it is to finish. That's why the fluffer gets you close. So that,
1: hold
4: that's
1: on,
4: why.
1: Hold on, though. You're saying, though, she was able to make guys finish within 30 seconds to a minute?
4: Yes. Because they're supposedly get you that close.
1: What if you don't finish?
4: Well,
1: you get thrown out?
4: Probably.
1: I mean, if you're going a minute, you know, you're like...
7: With
1: you're
7: that much energy, you could fake it, and then you just still think you were there.
1: No, I mean, I'm sure the man... I mean, did they use condoms? Assuming they had to.
4: Unless they got tested before.
1: I mean, and then the condom had to be full of something in order to be able to say that they, completed.
2: Man, you're tracking this like an Olympic sport.
1: She also told the outlet that she reached out to the British OnlyFans star Bonnie Blue, who claimed to have slept with 1,057 men in 12 hours for advice on the how to do this. While speaking at a news conference,
7: advice: lay back and take it. Shut up.
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0: 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And they got, I mean, John Deere, Bobcat. They got anything that you could potentially need, from an excavator to the huge pump division.
2: What are you trying to say? That they give a better deal? Because no, they don't. Because the reason they're giving a good deal right now is the simple fact that no one's borrowing or renting that stuff, because most anybody needs to grill big stuff already own their own.
0: No, Gene. There's a lot of guys that are doing, you know, road construction and various other forms of.
2: And Sunbelt's got anything you need for that.
0: But they don't have the big 327. They don't have the big excavator. They don't have that locally. They have to bring that in.
2: Oh, but they could get it.
0: They could probably get it, but Synergy has. I mean, my God, look at the branches.
2: Look at the arm length on that thing.
0: Oh yeah, I'm having buffering
3: something's
0: problems.
3: Something's going on over there
0: with the Synergy. But they got like, I don't know, 30 or 40 different locations. Here, Brant, maybe
2: you think you can run one of those?
0: Who, me?
2: Yeah.
0: Oh, I run them all the time.
2: Oh, wow.
0: One of those big excavators?
2: Yeah.
0: Big 27.
2: Grab some dirt out of that hole quickly.
0: Big 27-foot boom.
2: Oh,
0: look
2: wow.
0: Look at the locations. Dothan, Alabama, and then look at all of Florida. Clearwater, Cocoa, Daytona, Jacksonville, Fort Myers, Doral, Kissimmee, Lakeland, Ocala, Pompano, Panama Beach, Orlando, Sarasota, Tampa. Couple different locations in Tampa, Sarasota, Stewart, Georgia, Tennessee, Texas, another one in Texas. So for the big stuff, I'm talking the big stuff, go to synergyequipment.com and rent away, my
2: friend.
0: That's
2: just for commercial use.
0: Yeah, that's probably not for home stuff.
2: Right.
0: That's for the big boys that are building.
2: My boys from Sunbelt take care of the people.
0: Your boys from Sunbelt, Gene.
2: Take care of the people, man.
0: Take care of the guys that are doing the residential stuff.
2: That's
0: and things
2: right.
0: Like that.
2: Gene, fixing grandma's house to fixing your own to fixing community.
3: Gene, I was trying to tell you that he was doing a read.
0: Yeah,
3: for
0: he's being.
3: Synergy.
0: He just now you're just Gene. You completely screwed up.
4: We're gonna have to cut that part out.
0: Yeah,
4: now.
0: Like you're.
3: It's a commercial,
0: Gene. Like
4: he kept doubling down.
3: I kept trying to tell him, Bob. I wrote him a note
4: he wrote
3: too.
4: A note.
3: I wrote him a note. I said, "Gee,
2: well, you
3: it's
2: should
3: a commercial."
2: Have wrote it a little better. You said,
0: "I'm doing
2: it's
0: an,
2: a commercial."
0: I'm doing it. Anytime you hear me do an endorsement, don't come in as a ball buster and try to talk about the competition. I do business with both Synergy.
3: Well, you fight for
0: and
3: your guys. I'll fight for mine.
0: Well, no, you're not. You can't fight for your guys.
2: Endorse both of them. Instead of both. Say, listen.
5: Look at the fight we had about this. Now, ball.
3: I tried, Bubba. I'm sorry.
0: He's when I'm doing a straight up endorsement,
2: you,
0: you should. Why else am I going to talk about that?
2: I thought you found some kind of something.
0: I got a major deal with Synergy. And I have a major deal to do with Sunbelt, and they have their both lanes. I'm going to pick up something for Sunbelt later today. Gene, I got a major deal with Toyo. That'd be like you'd be saying, I'm on a Toyo tire deal. And I'm like, let me tell you something about those Firestones I got. Man, let me tell you something. Toyo ain't got nothing like them Firestones. And then before that, I got some Michelins, and I got some Hancocks.
2: No, I wasn't saying that guy had better stuff than our guy. I was saying
0: You weren't dancing with me.
2: No, I know. Well, you started it by saying something dumb.
0: Lummi's going to have to cut all your stuff out in order for me to send it to the Synergy people.
4: Here, add this, Lummi. I get all of my heavy lifting equipment from Synergy. There you go. How's that?
3: Thank you. All of that where Gene right. talked
2: yeah, you want
3: over
2: some
3: Bubba.
2: Big stuff, go to Synergy. You want the little stuff, go to my guy.
0: Okay, just shut up. Just shut up. I got, you know.
2: Just A1 me.
0: Just like when I was with Skag, when I was doing my Skag deal. Let me tell you something. I got a Toro, but I painted it orange and put Skag on it. Do you think my Skag dealer really wants to hear that? Do you think Randy, the CEO of Skag, wants to know that you got a Toro that you painted orange and put Skag on it?
1: But I had my mower before we was endorsed.
0: I understand that you should probably at that point just say nothing. You should just probably say, you know what? I got this little ass Toro that can't hardly cut nothing. I need to trade it in for a Skag. That's better than saying you painted
2: your Toro. Maybe if I told him I painted my Toro, threw a sticker on there, they'd be saying, oh, man, I feel bad for Lasker. Let's give him a real one.
0: Well, yeah.
2: You never know.
0: You know what? Or it could feel, or Gene, it could probably get you a real one better if you would say, man, I feel stupid by buying this Toro. Need to probably go down there and see what I can get, what kind of deal I can get on the Skag. I can go farther with that with my buddy Randy than saying that, you know, you painted your Toro orange and put Skag stickers on it. There's so, I mean, you gotta learn how to dance with me, kid.
2: Okay.
0: You gotta know we have certain amount of endorsers and people that pay good money and give us great deals on things, and you just can't, you know, I was trying so hard to pull the nose up on the Synergy deal, and he's like, yeah, but let me tell you something, you know, for the guys at home that ain't building big roads that just need like a log splitter this weekend, the Synergy ain't got that now.
3: You know why they're cheap? Bubber, right? Because no one's used it on.
1: Where are you going to buy a commercial
0: Hold on,
1: like
0: that?
1: That
0: was the worst. That was the worst. That was the worst
1: for both
0: of
1: them.
0: Hold on. The worst of all was, you know why they're so cheap, don't you? You know why you can rent them so cheap? Why, G? Because there ain't nobody using them. That's why. Nobody's using them. They're going right down the Sun Belt. That's why they're so... No, Gene, that's not why they're cheap. Gene, they're not cheap. I mean, they're, you know, either the availability...
2: I didn't say that.
0: Yes, you did.
2: No, I was...
0: Even Seth will tell you.
4: Lummy, what did you write on the note? Because after you showed the note...
3: I kept trying to show him, but he was like, Lummy
2: really threw me into... He threw me under the bus by trying to help me.
0: Yeah, Lummy, you need to give him one of these deals. Like,
2: shut up.
3: You want to look at me.
2: Just say that, Lummy.
4: But the note
3: said up on it.
4: The note said what? This is a commercial?
3: It's a commercial. Shut up.
0: Jesus.

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1: You know why Burger King onion rings are so cheap? Because they suck! Nobody buys them! They buy our golden fries! What an idiot! I was trying so hard to pull the nose up and get him off my ass. I was trying so hard.
2: He was locked in, brother.
1: You got to understand, as a host, you know, I'm trying to...
3: You got a button for that. You hit the red button. Shut me off.
1: Yeah, well, then you hear... you're Seth, you're right. Maybe competition marketing might be the new wave of the era.
4: Oh, you know, he might have revolutionized the game.
1: Yeah, exactly.
4: I think.
1: Let me tell you something. You know why you're the guy that you're endorsing so cheap? Because nobody's going and getting that stuff. Nobody needs an 84-inch paddle compactor. But I'll tell you one thing right now. They might need a power sprayer from Sunbelt. Nobody needs a 27-foot boom excavator. How are you going to do that? But I'll tell you right now, if you need to buy a painter for your grime, Sunbelt Rental. Nobody needs a bulldozer. Everybody needs a light tower, though. I'm telling you that right now. Sunbelt. Idiot. What an idiot. Straight idiot.
4: It's because he didn't dress himself today, Bubba.
1: Yeah, what happened to
4: that? Or he had to dress himself today.
1: Gee, what happened? Usually your wife is there to dress you, put your socks on.
3: She was dealing with the dogs, man. They went crazy.
1: Damn-ass dogs.
3: I think they were chasing a raccoon or something.
1: So you let them out probably when you got up to go do their business, and all of a sudden they're just going nuts.
3: Yeah, and they were way back on a back 40.
1: And so she has to go out there and make sure they're not killing, you know, somebody that jumped the fence, some homeless guy.
3: Exactly.
1: And you have to do your own deal.
3: So I had to hurry up.
1: Now, where do you stand on your rental property? And when you hold on, you didn't answer my question. Seth, can you imagine this guy being your landlord?
4: I don't think I could. I'd be so scared.
1: Are you a good landlord or are you a dick?
5: Oh, I ain't been a landlord yet.
1: You've been a landlord before when you rented out the King Street place.
3: Then I end up selling the property to him.
1: For like two years, you rented it to him.
3: And, you know,
1: so you have been a landlord. You also were a landlord when you sold your Lasker powder coating to a dude. He made payments to you.
3: Yeah.
1: So you had to go. That was landlord-ish.
3: Okay, well, everybody paid on time, so I really didn't have to do nothing crazy.
1: I know. So, like, what would you, like, let's say a guy, you know, the house next door that you are refurbing to make into a rental. Uh-huh. Let's say the guy's pretty cool, you know. Does he have to maintain his own lawn and everything, or do you?
3: I'm talking to this one guy that wants to rent it, and I told him that I would take care of the lawn for a certain amount of money, and he said, I don't mind mowing the lawn. I said, okay, you see me mowing mine, you need to be mowing yours.
1: Can you imagine the guy's grass just starts getting a little bit too, you know.
3: I got a pair of cake bags over here, so I don't care what
1: it is. Hold on. By the way, Lummy, Buck Buchanan, big today. I think Buck was $100 today. Thank you, Buck. PayPal, Venmo, Cash App. It's a Friday, and we won't be. God, I think I opened up the show with. I can't even Memorial Day just really slipped up on me. There's only three things that I want to accomplish this Memorial Day. Lummy. That project on Saturday,
2: yep.
1: Which should take, I got Bob Cook showing up now. So I think I got Mushroom Mitch, Bob Cook, you, me, and Big Red. So I think we can literally knock that out in 2 hours. So we're done there. And then Saturday, is that the little 500 at the Anderson Speedway with Morgan, with Kurt's car?
3: Yep, David Hamilton Jr., he's on the second, qualifier.
1: If you can find, I don't know if you have Flow Sports or how they're going to broadcast it, but if you can find this, they take 33, non-wing 410 sprint cars, 33.
3: There's 39 there right now qualifying.
1: But they only take 33.
3: Only 33.
1: And on a track that's smaller than mine.
3: And they start them at the same time.
1: And they start them three abreast, and they go 500 laps.

0: laps, and they include pit stops.
1: Yep.
0: Now, has Kurt and the crew worked on pit stops?
1: Oh yeah,
0: Because now here's the thing: you just can't in a sprint car.
1: You wouldn't believe the special type of tail tank they designed with a breather on it, where they could pump. They could put 30 gallons in it in like 5 seconds.
0: But hold on, here's the biggest effery, because sprint cars. Once you take them out of gear, first of all, in order to stop a sprint car, you got to take it out of gear. Well, then you just can't shove it back in. There's no clutch. It's direct drive. So you can't clutch it, put it in gear, and take off. You have to literally turn the motor off. And then these guys are pitting, and they got all these push trucks, but a lot of it's luck and how fast you get a push truck to get behind you to fire you back off. There's been people that have lost this race because, Gene, the push truck didn't get to them fast enough.
1: You probably want to pay the guy a little bit of money before the race.
0: You might want to walk up to the push truck guy and go, here's a hundred bucks, maybe two. Here's $200.
1: And I'll double it if you take care of it.
0: And if I win, I got another $200 for you.
1: Yep.
0: But anytime you see, what's Morgan, the 14?
1: Yep.
0: When you see the Morgan exterior 14 come in, I don't give a crap. I mean, if you get here. So I'm assuming left, right, fuel, push off, right?
1: Yeah.
0: 500 laps.
2: True.
0: Of these 410 sprint cars, I think they got Bubba Army stickers on them. I think.
1: Yes, he does.
0: The driver is Joey Hamilton.
1: Davey Hamilton
0: Jr.
1: Yep.
0: His dad is a famous race car driver. Raced in the Indianapolis 500.
1: And Davey's got him an Indy Lights ride now for four shows coming up here. So he's an Indy car driver too.
0: So Davey, who drives for Kurt Morgan, if he does well in the Indy Lights, the stepping stone to Indy cars, if in the four ride deal that he got, if he nails it, which the kid's just unbelievable, he's a great shoe. If he does what he usually does, he'll probably have an Indy ride next year.
1: Yeah,
0: and wow. Kurt, he'll probably drive for Kurt.
1: When
0: he's not doing nothing.
1: Yep.
0: And then, but if he gets a full-time Indy ride, you know, he may only drive for Kurt in the wintertime.
1: That's okay. We'll go to a lot of Indy car races for free.
0: You know what we need to start doing as we get older? You know, you and I are such good friends. We really are. We've known each other for 25 years. We need to start doing things together, whether it's going to dinner with our wives and / my girlfriend Last week I was in your area. I stopped by your shop. I've done that process a couple times. You're gone.
1: I know.
0: So don't say that I haven't tried, because I have. I've tried to swing by your shop a couple times, hang out with you. I wanted to play with your little puppy and your cool-ass black guy, who I think runs the show when you're gone.
1: Yes, he does.
0: said, nah, Bubba, you just missed him. So, we need to start hanging out. Like, we should be at that race tomorrow. We should be on a plane tonight. Flying up to Indy. You know I know Indy. I know everybody. And we should be in their Kurt Morgan pits.
1: Yep.
0: Not that you and I are going to be changing the right rear.
1: But we can sit on a tower and watch.
0: We can sit on the pit tower and watch. And I listen to this, Gene. Here's the other deal. Rico, from Fatheads, he has, in turn two at the Indianapolis 500, they have those luxury suites.
1: Yeah.
0: He's got a luxury suite in turn two.
1: That we
0: could literally go to the race and watch the 500 on Sunday, fly back Sunday night or fly back Monday morning. Now, the last time I did fly with Gene, it was a little uncomfortable. It was right after 9/11, and we almost got thrown off the airplane.
2: Why? Because of Gene?
1: What happened tonight? What did I do then?
0: Remember when the guy wanted to go through your stuff?
1: Oh, yeah.
0: And he was an African-American gentleman?
2: Oh, Gene, what'd you say?
0: He goes, let me tell you something, buddy. You didn't. So the guy went through.
1: Yeah, he didn't take stuff out the way.
0: So the way Gene packs is he rolls everything up in little in rolls.
1: Yeah.
0: Like he rolls his shirts up, he rolls his jeans up, he rolls his
1: stacks better.
0: And he can stack, and he stacks everything in there like they're little, like they're literally little hand towel, like rolls of toilet. This is what jeans clothes look like. Right here, I'm showing a paper towel roll.
1: You don't get many wrinkles that way.
0: And you can really stuff stuff in there. So the African-American gentleman has a stick, and he's going through all the jean stuff. Now, literally, this is 6 months after 9/11, when everybody was at its, you know, they were very, you know, Lummy, everybody was on edge. So the African-American gentleman goes through all the jean stuff, wipes it down, makes sure there's no bomb material, and then gives it back to Gene after he had gone through his stuff. And Gene goes, let me tell you something.
1: That ain't the way you got it.
0: That ain't the way I gave it to you, buddy. And the guy goes, sir, we don't have to. He goes, oh, you don't have to put stuff back? Well, that's great. That's real great. You ain't got to put stuff back. I spent 20 minutes making sure I could get all my stuff in there. And he's starting to cause a scene now. And I'm like, Lasker, shut up. Shut up. Oh, I got to shut up because this dude right here, I ain't saying anything like, you know, about, you know, the plane or anything like that. I'm like, shut up. We're through. We're already through TSA. Shut up. Uh-uh. Nope. I am not shutting up because this is just straight wrong. Bull crap. Has to sit here and re-roll all my stuff. So
2: re-roll?
0: And so he's back in there re-rolling all of his stuff. We're flying Delta. We use my points to fly first class. So let me, I actually had, you know, when I had American Express Black Card, you know, they bumped you up to first class. Yeah. Well, Lasker, what a dick. So all these people are in line to get on the plane. Well, you know, they always go, you know, welcome to Delta 5-9 or 4-9 to, you know, where, to Kansas City, Missouri, because we were going to the Knoxville Nationals. First class, veterans and handicapped people that need assistance with people with children and our Delta preferred first class, please start making your way as we are going to pre-board. And so that's us. So the plane's full. So there's a line, Lummy, from here to the mailbox of people getting in. Lasker has his ticket and it's 2A. I'm in 2B. He's in 2A. And so all these other people that are on 34B and everything, Lasker's walking up saying, hey, buddy, let me see your ticket. Oh, 34. Look at mine. I'm in 2A, buddy. 2A. Right here, 2A, getting on the plane, 2A. So, oh, sorry, you're in 34B. Man, that sucks back there. They always say the planes wreck and the people up front survive first. I'm like, oh, my God. Please. So we get sat down. And, of course, you know, they always offer you, like, a complimentary drink. Or something like that. And they're like, sir, would you like something to drink? Yeah, I like that. Something. What do you got? Well, we got, you know, any mixed drinks, beer, wine, Coca-Cola. All right, I take a Jack and Coke and go heavy on the Jack. How about it? And so Gene's got two Jack and Cokes going, pretzels. Like, I mean, he's completely asking him for everything. All right, I see some pretzels back there. How about that? So, Gene's got two bags of pretzels.
2: I know that you're embellishing something.
0: No, I'm not.
2: I can still see it all happening.
0: I'm not embellishing at all.
1: I'm just asking for the free stuff.
0: I'm not embellishing at all.
2: See, you got some pretzels back there.
0: He's got two things of pretzels and two Jack and Cokes. And he's like, this is great, man. You know what? And I didn't even have to pay for it. This fat ass, but he's got a black card and got his free bumped up. And so... we're driving. We finally get landed, and we're driving, and Gene's just looking all around, and I see, I think I've told the story before, the Des Moines story. Have I told the story before, Gene? The Des Moines story? Des Moines is spelled D-E-S.
1: Then it's, while I was driving.
0: I was driving, and so I go, I think I was recording, because I just knew how much this dumbass would do it, so I go, Gene, we're looking for a town that starts with a D. It's like D-E-M something. We're looking for that town. The next time you see that on the sign, make sure you point it out and tell me how many miles away we are. Just knowing exactly how he's going. So we're driving, and he goes, oh, I see the sign.
3: It says Des Money's 84 miles.
1: Yeah, but see that?
3: Is that what you're looking like? I go, yeah. Des Money's.
1: You were driving. And then you got out of the car and you told me to drive. And you said, we're going to Des Moines. I said, okay.
3: Yeah, we're going to Des Moines.
1: We're about 100 miles away to Des Moines, okay? I drove for 300 miles. And I never seen Des Moines.
3: I fell asleep, by the way.
1: Right. And I said, and he goes, you didn't see Des Moines? And I said, no. He goes, you were way past it. And I go, so as we're going back.
3: So, yeah, so we're going back.
1: 200 miles.
3: So we're going back. Gene's like, let me tell you something.
1: He goes, there it is, Des Moines. And I go, oh.
3: That's
1: I thought it said Des Moines.
3: I know we weren't going to Des Moines. I thought we were going to Des Moines. He'd passed Des Moines. And went another 100 miles before I woke up. We turned back around. I take over. And I go, Gene, the next time you see Des Moines, you tell me how far out. Because that's where we're supposed to go. Oh, there it is right there. Des Moines, 43 miles. I said, that's
1: what it looked like to me.
3: That's pronounced Des Moines, Gene. Yeah. So traveling with this guy is an adventure.
4: Ooh, man, I'm exhausted.
3: Me too. I mean, we haven't gotten into the P. Diddy stuff.
5: No, we haven't.
3: You know what? Let's bona fidely just make ourselves start unpacking that for the rest of the show when we come back.
5: Perfect.
3: All right?
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1: Fish on the J, $50 in the PayPal. Thank you. I got some email from some guy being an asshole saying, I sniped Charlie for $100. I want my money back.
2: Well, no, I think he was
3: saying. What does that mean?
2: No, he was saying about like the guys that did pay the $100. Are you going to reimburse them? He was worried about other people's money.
1: Yeah, like, no, I'm not. You should know that snipeable stuff is not Charlie related. Charlie is an asshole that's going to say stuff that might be somewhat funny. Most of it's not funny. So don't snipe Charlie. That way we don't have to get into me refunding you or not. Like that's a whole crap show in itself.
3: What does a sniping mean?
1: Let me, you want to explain to Gene what a snipe is?
2: It means that when someone's calling on the phone and the fans don't want to hear him anymore, they could pay $100 and Bubba hangs up on them right then and there.
1: Used to be.
3: Oh, that's a nice one. I like it. We don't do that no more?
4: Hi, I'm Eva Pilgrim. Thanks for streaming with us. Week two of testimony and the trial against hip-hop mogul Sean Diddy Combs wrapping up today with witnesses, including...
1: So this wraps up week two, right? And didn't they say all along that it was going to be a 3 to 4 week trial?
5: I don't recall hearing a timeline.
1: Yeah.
2: It said they estimated between a 4 to 8 week trial.
1: Oh, okay. All right.
4: Being the general manager of a luxury Beverly Hills hotel on the stand, the jury.
1: I like that girl's haircut. I really do.
4: Also hearing from rapper Kid Cudi today. He testified about a break-in at his house, at one point comparing Combs to a Marvel supervillain. The rapper, whose real name is Scott Mascuti, also testifying about his car being set on fire, allegedly after Combs found...
1: Gene, you ever set a car on fire? Not necessarily have to make any other details other than just a yes or no.
3: Yeah.
4: Out he was dating Cassie Ventura. Now, prosecutors allege Combs firebombed Mascuti's car, an allegation they could try to weave into the racketeering conspiracy count involving arson. Now, Combs has pleaded not guilty to all charges. Also today, Diddy's former assistant, who was granted immunity, testifying about what he claims he saw happen on a private plane and an apple-throwing incident that he called the last straw working for Diddy. Coming up, Kid Cudi's message for fans after his big day in court. Plus,
1: is that the way I hope he didn't go to court that way. Wear like a bathrobe and a...
2: No, that's at a...
4: It's one of...
1: That's like some...
5: Yeah, walking the red carpet.
4: Yeah. One of the most searched topics tonight. What people want to know about Kid Cudi's dog. I want to get right to Chief Investigative Correspondent Aaron Katursky, who has been in the courtroom every day of this trial. Aaron, let's get right into Kid Cudi appearing in court. Paint the picture.
1: He looks like kind of a Brian Bertroni kind of guy.
4: Sure, for us. How did he walk in?
1: Like if Brian, you know, was on the spectrum, he'd look like this guy.
6: Wow. Unlike any other witness that we have seen so far, he's in a leather jacket, white t-shirt, jeans, and smoking a cigarette as he's entering court. And then he takes his position comfortably in the witness box, surveys the room. The jury is interested in this figure because he's a Grammy-winning rapper. And introduced himself as Scott Mascuti, and when asked, are you better known as any other name? And he said, Kid Cudi. And right from the start, you knew this was a unique witness. And he talked about two instances in particular where he said...
1: I mean, can you have a little more couth with regards to your entrance into a very, very, very important federal lawsuit? Can you put out the heater?
3: It ain't on him. Why worry about it?
6: That Sean Combs broke into his house, and he told the jury about his suspicions that later...
1: It's optics, Gene. It's optics.
3: Right, but look what you're looking at.
6: Sean...
1: I know. Look what you're looking at. A guy smoking a heater, wearing jeans and a t-shirt. I don't know if that presents as good or as well for the government in prosecution as a guy that...
3: Why, this guy was for us or for the good guys?
1: Yeah, this guy was... Yeah, he was a witness for the government.
3: Oh.
1: So maybe not smoking a heater and a t-shirt and maybe being a little more presentable and not smoking clear up until you hit the front door.
3: He's probably nervous because he's going to lie.
6: Combs arranged the firebombing of his car.
4: Okay, Aaron, give us...
1: He's probably nervous because he's going to lie.
4: His vibe. What was he like on the stand? How did the jury react to all of this?
6: He was pretty casual. If he didn't understand something, he'd look at the lawyer and just go, huh? Or what? And at one point, he let out a big yawn when he's talking about things that, you know, have been talked about in the entertainment world for more than a decade. This car fight.
1: Let me semi-autoglass Travis. Did you see that? $30 in the Cash App.
2: Thank you.
5: Boom.
6: That kid cut.
1: For Gene Lasker.
6: Thank you. Endured in 2012.
3: That dude's ugly right there.
1: What's that?
3: That dude's, they painted him ugly.
1: Well, that's Kid Cudi.
6: Significant now, Eva.
1: I know it's not your island boys that you are so into.
3: I'm not so into them. I kind of noticed them.
1: Seth Kushner will even testify.
3: I asked about him.
1: That you're an island boy, Mark.
3: Well, they were talking about rappers, and I don't know that many rappers, and I asked him about the island boys.
6: Federal prosecutors.
1: Of all obscure people to think of, Gene thinks of rappers as the island boys.
5: I loved our conversation, man.
6: Try to convince the jury that Sean Combs used arson as part of the criminal enterprise that he was running.
7: There was a whole scuttlebutt about if he could...
1: I wonder how they would draw Gene if Gene was in federal court.
7: Talk about what happened to his dog. What
3: man,
7: was that
3: that'd
7: all
3: be
7: about?
3: Real bad.
6: Oh, so he accuses Sean Combs of breaking into his house after he finds out that he's dating Cassie Ventura. And he says when he got to the house, he found some Christmas gifts open, unwrapped, that he had bought for his family, and his dog locked up in the bathroom. And he said it made the dog kind of permanently jittery and very much on edge. I think federal prosecutors had wanted to know a little bit about the dog and how the dog responded to the house being broken into. And the judge at one point, because the defense objected, was confused, saying, like, you're going to talk about the trauma inflicted on the dog. And the judge said, well, I know this is a very important topic. He laughed
3: he
6: a little bit.
3: Right there.
6: And unfortunately, the prosecutor said,
1: yeah, I mean, if I'm the judge, I'm stopping the prosecution, the government at getting into the possible trauma that your dog has suffered. I got to draw the line there.
3: Yep.
1: I mean, come on.
6: That the dog is no longer with us, but Kid Cudi
1: and the dog's dead, by the way.
5: Oh, man, that's horrible.
6: He clearly died? A dog lover. He said that he found out from his dog's babysitter, the words he used, that his car was on fire. One early morning phone call that
1: now, had the dog been in the car that was set on fire, that's a problem, obviously.
3: Yeah.
6: Received from this woman.
1: Adam Wiley, long live Gene Lasker on the PayPal. Dude. Thank you, PayPal, Venmo, Cash App at the Bubba Army.
5: Did he went in his house? Like, this is, like, did he went in his house and then did a Molotov cocktail to his car? I mean, I know it's not necessarily like all of the charges.
1: Did he do anything in the house?
5: They just said that he just locked his dog up and opened a bunch of Christmas gifts.
3: He didn't hurt the dog, did he? Put him in the bathroom. I mean, somebody messes with your wife and does your wife and takes her away from you, you might want to go in the house and burn it down, too.
6: Porch had been torched.
7: Cassie Ventura's former makeup artist was also...
1: And put their dog in the bathroom.
3: But that's cool. He didn't kill the dog.
7: On the stand today. What did she say?
6: Myla Morales said she first met Cassie Ventura, Eva, when she was about 16 years old. She had made her up for various events over the years. But she recalled Grammy Award weekend in 2010. She said they had been out. Prince was having a party. They were out for dinner. They finally get back to the Beverly Hills Hotel. Myla Morales.
1: Man, look, and not that you're looking, but look at all these tents and all these networks that are...
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1: 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Would say do not
3: rent again.
1: Do not allow any rental. Do not allow. banned, messy, pig, destructive.
3: Up the price.
1: Triple the amount.
6: That housekeepers had noticed that there was always candle wax all over the place and that he used a lot of oil. And the jury had already heard.
1: And don't forget, Lummy, he had a guy, his assistant, that was, you know, the fixer, that would come in before the housekeeping and, you know, do kind of a forensic sweep and clean of the place. That was yesterday's testimony.
2: Yeah, clean up before the...
1: So he, you know...
6: Candle wax.
1: Can you imagine, had he not, you know... Oof. Taken 60-70% of this nonsense away, and they're just talking about what was left.
6: Baby oil, those were things for the freak-offs.
7: Aaron Katursky for us there at the courthouse. Thank you so much, Aaron. ABC News legal contributor Brian Buckmeyer was also in court today. You are here to break this all down for us. Okay, so it was a big day in court. What stood out to you?
9: So we all showed up for Kid Cudi. We knew he was going to testify, but I did not expect this quote from Kid Cudi. It came in the context of there was some back and forth between him and Sean Combs. He wasn't responding to him in terms of whether or not he was dating Cassie. His car gets Molotov cocktailed. He shows him the Soho house to try to kind of squash a beef, so to speak, with Combs. And he says this is what Combs is doing. He's standing there staring at the window with his hands behind his back like a Marvel supervillain. It got a couple laughs in the court, but also presented this very menacing and very awkward kind of encounter between Sean Combs and Kid.
1: I mean, I got to think that if you're a rapper in New York City, and you're, you know, even if you're an established Grammy award winning rapper like Kid Cudi, that's kind of Sean Combs' town.
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9: Person, there is an alleged burglary that Kid Cudi says Sean Combs is participating in. Someone calls him by the name of Miss Clark, saying Combs is in your home. He calls Combs. He's like, "Where are you? I'm here. I'm going to come see you," whatever it may be. And a few days later,
1: I don't think that looks good for Combs to the jury. That he just, you know, breaks into a dude's house and lights his car.

0: are on fire, and the only thing the guy is guilty of, you know, is that he's dating your ex, and you guys, you know, not dating your ex while you're together, but you guys are clearly broke up. She's single. You're dating her, and you do these outrageous things. I don't think that looks good for a jury, in my opinion.
1: This happens. The cut of the top of his Porsche and a Molotov cocktail inside. We saw some charring on the inside of that vehicle. And we've heard this from Cassie's civil lawsuit and this case when she testified before, that this was meant to be a threat, according to her, of Sean Combs towards Kid.
0: But they were, I mean, Seth, they were broke up when Kid Cudi dated Cassie, right?
2: Yeah.
0: Yeah.
1: Cudi.
3: And we should say that we heard
0: this does not look good for P. Diddy.
3: Cudi on the stand say when they talked about this, Combs denied having anything to do with this apparent situation. Okay, so on the cross, the defense seemed to really push Kid Cudi on his relationship with Cassie. What was that all about?
1: So the sense that I got was that she's playing into this relationship with Kid Cudi and Sean Combs, that Sean Combs, as we heard, was on a break with Cassie, and then they started dating Kid Cudi and her. And what the defense was getting at,
0: all right, that's what we thought,
1: was that, well, she lied to you. She played you, that they weren't really on again, off again, but in fact, they were still dating, and you didn't know this. And the entire time you were dating, Sean Combs never interrupted this relationship, never got involved. He didn't know he was in the scene at all. And I think what they're trying to get at is Cassie was free to leave. She's free to have her own relationship, and Sean Combs wasn't intersecting with that. And also this idea that she was...
0: Well, I mean, do they have 100% proof that he did break into the car and that he was at Kid Cudi's house? Like, is that locked in?
4: How much proof they actually have?
0: Yeah.
1: Manipulative in some way, shape, or form.
0: Like, what do they have on to prove that?
1: Saying the words that, well, Cassie played not only you...
0: But I think that's the important piece that you need to know.
2: Remember, somebody called Kid Cudi and said that Diddy was at the house, and then he said Diddy called and said, I'm here.
0: Right.
1: Also, Sean Combs.
0: So, if they could look at phone records, right? Look at phone records or surveillance.
1: And Kid Cudi agreed.
3: We also have to talk about the former assistant who got the immunity from yesterday. He was back on the stand this morning. Did he...
0: Kind of looks like me.
3: ...say anything to you that made sense for the immunity deal here?
1: No. And this is one of the reasons why I woke up so early and showed up. Because in my mind, I practice in the Southern District of New York. And I'm thinking to myself, what are you going to give this person immunity for? Meaning that they cannot be prosecuted based on what they say, that is so great that you're waiting for them. And it wasn't really much. Three different interactions of assault, two between Cassie, one between Gina. And the fact that he bought some drugs, not as much as I thought it'd be.
3: Okay, so we've got this long weekend that's happening. Court's not in session tomorrow. It's not in session on Monday. How do you think that impacts both sides of this case?
0: And Seth, I don't think the jury is sequestered. I think they're freed. I think they're going. I think they're living at home still. I don't think they're sequestered.
2: Really?
0: Let me.
2: Why?
0: I don't know. I don't know why.
5: Just no one got murdered or nothing?
1: It's all about what the jury is going to be left with, thinking about the last few words they've heard. They heard about the wax and the baby oil, the strawberry and the chocolates, the abuse allegations from the Grammy of 2010. And of course,
0: he's talking about what the jury is going to take home for the weekend and think about.
4: They're not sequestered.
0: Right, they're not sequestered. So the prosecution wants to put on a super high spot before they leave for the day yesterday, as they have all day today, Saturday, Sunday, and Monday to think about it. So let's see what they put on.
1: Last thing they heard is about an HSI investigator talking about extracting information from three of Cassie's laptops. Those are going to be the last things in their mind over the next 4 days because they're off tomorrow as well.
3: Yeah, back in court on Tuesday. Brian Buckmeyer, thank you so much.
0: Thanks.
3: Well, now that testimony is wrapped ahead of the long weekend, we want to look back at a notable moment this week. Yesterday, a forensic psychologist took the stand as an expert witness for the prosecution, telling the jury in general about why some people stay in abusive relationships. Joining me now is Dr. Erin Nelson. She is not involved in the case against Sean Combs, but she...
0: I don't need some psychologist to tell me why Cassie stayed. She stayed for the money and the D.
4: That's right.
0: I mean, as she said, that's why, most women stay for the money.
4: And the D or just the money?
0: Just the money. Women, let's be honest. A good-looking girl can get D anytime they want. But can they find, a multi-billionaire? That's why they stay, the D.
4: Hmm.
0: We'll wrap the show up next.
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1: 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Within that, Lummy, I got an email to read. Hey, Bubba, I just want to say that I've been a very quiet listener on YouTube for about 10 years. Well, thank you. A lot of, you know, our digital platform that you can watch the show is currently Rumble, YouTube, X, Twitch, Facebook, I think Locals. I think that's all the, is that the, all the visuals?
2: Yes, Twitch, yeah, Twitch, Facebook, Rumble, X, and YouTube.
1: Right. So thank you. He's been watching for 10 years. I'm 35 years old, and my dad used to listen to you on Howard up in Philadelphia. I remember being a kid in the back seat, not really understanding everything, but knowing whatever you guys were talking about had him laughing. Now these days later, all these years later, I find myself tuning in for the same reason. It's just more than entertainment. It's a connection, nostalgia, and somehow still feels fresh. You've been a constant voice through my life, and my life changes, and I wanted to say thanks for sticking around and keeping it real. Sincerely, the day-to-day, paycheck-to-paycheck guy that I'm sure I represent that love you. Thank you. Thank you for the great email, my friend. Appreciate it. Lummy, I want to end the holiday weekend. I love Megyn Kelly. She has the, what's it, Jake Tapper?
2: Yes.
1: And Jake Tapper was the, is he still with CNN?
3: I think so, yeah.
1: I think he's, and he's got a book about Biden. And the book about Biden, I think, comes out and says, you know, he knew about his deteriorating mindset. He knew about his cognitive, you know, slippage and all of that, and now he's made it part of a book. He was actually the mediator for the one debate that Trump and Biden had. He was the mediator. He's gone on to say that he feels bad and he's sorry that he didn't lay the wood that he quite frankly wasn't very fair to Trump.
3: Nope.
1: And he's now appearing on various other places to promote his book. And Megyn Kelly don't play. She does not put up with, you know, hypocritical liars.
2: She's looking pretty good there.
1: And she's beautiful. Mm-hmm. She's one of the very first really pretty ones that Fox had.
4: Yeah. You covered the Biden presidency aggressively throughout the 4 years, and you didn't.
1: Now she's doing a kind of her own thing on MegynKelly.com, or I think it's exclusively on Sirius XM. She kills it. She does a great job. She's not bound by any network rules. She can just let it rip, and she still stayed very attractive. Megyn, I'm a huge fan of Megyn Kelly.
4: Presidency aggressively throughout the 4 years, and you didn't cover mental acuity hardly at all. I mean, time and time again, when issues came up, you seemed to be running cover for the president.
5: I don't think you seemed interested. That's true.
4: Well, I mean, we'll start with the Laura Trump issue that you referred. Here it is. This happened in 2020.
5: Joe Biden, as we all know, has worked to overcome a stutter. How do you think it makes little kids with stutters feel when they see you make a comment like that?
6: First and foremost, I had no idea that Joe Biden ever suffered from a stutter. I think what we see on stage with Joe Biden, Jake, is very clearly a cognitive decline. Okay. That's what I'm referring to. It makes me uncomfortable.
5: You are so amazing.
6: You're trying to tell me that what I was suggesting was a stuttering.
5: I think that you were mocking his stutter. Yeah, I think you were mocking his stutter, and I think you have absolutely no standing to diagnose somebody's cognitive decline.
6: And it's very concerning to a lot of people that this could be the leader of the free world.
5: Okay.
6: That is all I'm saying. I genuinely feel sorry for Joe Biden.
5: I appreciate it. I'm sure it was from a place of concern. We all believe that. Laura Trump, thank you so much.
4: Do you want to apologize to Laura Trump now?
3: I think he did. I don't know if it was there or if he called
7: probably
3: her.
7: Probably had
1: to. I think he did. I think he did apologize to her because he was completely wrong. She wasn't making his lack of cognitive skills about stuttering. She was just questioning his cognitive skills. And then Jake tries to make it about stuttering, and then strong arms her and kicks her off.
2: Yep.
1: To the last story of the day, but Trump says that Apple better start making some of their stuff here in America, or there's going to be a 25% tariff on Apple. This came right to, I have long informed Tim Cook, the CEO of Apple, that I expect their iPhones will be sold, that will be sold in the United States of America, will be manufactured in the United States, not India or any place else. I posted on Friday on Truth Social. If that's not the case, a tariff of at least 25% must be paid by Apple to the U.S. Thank you for your attention to this matter.
3: I mean, will they pay it?
1: I don't know.
7: They'll just up the price and pay it.
1: They'll just make us pay it.
7: Yeah,
1: is what they'll do. And here's the thing: Apple is one of the very few things that
7: we have people, to have.
1: People won't say, "Well, you know, I'm going to hold off and go buy the competition," because
7: no way.
1: You know, you're either a Samsung. Or you're an Apple guy.
7: You're an Android or an Apple.
1: Yeah, you're an Android or an Apple. Like, I would be lost.
3: We need a third-party Nextel system.
1: We do. We need a third-party communication system. Everybody have a great weekend.
7: Love you, Sarah.
1: Love you, Sarah. Coben, Merch Crick, everybody out there. Love me. I'll see you tomorrow morning. Bring some gloves if you got them.
2: Yes, sir.
1: You good with that?
2: Yes, sir. Are you doing a read after this?
1: I'm doing a Mint Mobile gimmick after this.
2: All right.
1: Go to BubbaArmyHQ.com. 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Peruse around. I think you'll like what you see. Have a fantastic weekend. The Indianapolis 500 is on Sunday at high noon. And I always cry when they sing Back Home Again today in Indiana. I just always cry.
7: The old Newton guy ain't singing it no more.
1: Back Home Again. No, but the guy that sings the national anthem for the Bulls.
7: Right.
1: He and the Blackhawks, he sings it.
7: Oh, okay.
1: Seth, would you like to acknowledge the package that you got today, and you're beside yourself.
7: You get some more cards
1: with what the United States Postal Service charged this guy to get it to you.
3: Oh man, yeah, Ryan from Myrtle Beach, South Carolina, sent me some cards. Alshon Jeffrey, Grady Jarrett, and Darnell Mooney, and
1: those pretty good cards.
3: Yeah, the post office charged them $31 to mail it from South Carolina
7: to make sure you got it and nothing got damaged. That's what you pay.
3: He said the lady bent him over like Diddy. It's supposed to cost $5 to mail this.
7: Well, stuff. I mean, the Postal Service needs to make some money. I mean, you know.
1: I mean, by the way, it's ruined Seth's day. He's like, I'm sick to my stomach.
3: I feel horrible about this.
7: Why? You help the Postal Service. Stay in business.
3: I feel better.
1: Gene, do you ever powder coat any of their mailboxes?
7: Yes. They don't never pay me.
8: Thanks for letting me finish.
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19: We must dissuade him of this delusion.
18: Until next time, always remember.
1: That don't live in the state of Florida, which is probably 70% of our listening audience. It's probably tax day for you. I don't know. I got to think the people of South Carolina and suffered all that flood, all the people that had a natural disaster in their area this year, which there's been a lot from the flooding of North Carolina.
2: And the fires.
1: Georgia. What? You're right. You're right.
20: They should have a break. I mean, they burned everything down. I mean, mail.
1: They're worse than
20: post
1: us.
20: Post offices, schools, everything.
1: We just got flooded. You know, well, I mean, I would say that the people in Madeira Beach and Treasure Island and all the, you know, right there on the Gulf Coast that literally, let me, I know your father lives out there,
20: yeah.
1: But literally they had to, the only thing that,
3: We all felt the pain.
1: Yeah, we all had pain. Yeah, well, I'm looking at Dan right now. That's probably 200,000-300,000 deep. Because he had some just hold on. I'm sorry. Because he had the best insurance you can buy.
20: Right.
1: And for some reason, sometimes you just got to go with the general, and the cheapest stuff works better than the best stuff, right, Dan?
20: Yeah, I got completely prison raped by my insurance
1: company. You have to. First of all, I want to sue everybody, and I'm not a lawyer. You've got to want to do something litigiously towards what they've done to you.
20: I mean, I had a $250 deductible, and I had about $250 in damaged. So it's kind of by contract. So either they denied the roof, and I got a guy that says he's got the roof fixed. So I mean, the roof costs $30,000 instead of $300,000.
1: I know, but the bad thing about your roof is, I was talking to Fabrizi about it, and it's really, really, really rare. Your roof is very rare.
20: Mm. Well, you can't find it anymore. They're Japanese porcelain tiles that are like impossible to duplicate.
1: Right. They're like $80 a tile.
20: Yeah.
1: I mean, and you got, for real. Like most
20: stupid numbers.
1: Most people have clay tiles. If you have a colored roof like I did, I had a green colored roof.
20: Which are pretty, yeah.
1: But they're about $5 a tile, not 87.
20: Yeah. It's so, literally that much.
1: So. So
20: they said F off on the roof because they refused to do it. And they said, you have $251,500 of damage. We'll give you $1,500.
1: I know this has been a big contention of your stress. But, you know, so anyway, talking about today being April 15th, the government will come in and give you like a 30, 60, 90 day reprieve on filing your taxes. If your area has suffered some type of, you know, act of God or so, think about this. We got it bad. We got it bad. But we didn't have every one of our possessions burned except for whatever you could put in your car burned to the ground. And listen, Dan, your roof is salvageable.
20: My house is livable still.
1: But if you're burnt to the ground,
20: you're screwed.
1: There's nothing. Every picture, every important document, every memory, every memento, pictures of your father, just things that are irreplaceable are now gone, burnt right down to zero.
20: And even if a house floods really badly, I mean, the house structure is there.
1: Right.
20: The framing's there, the foundation's there, the roof is still there.
1: I mean, you could have, if you got major, major flooding, most places, well, some places have a second floor. And, you know, usually the flooding's not so bad that it's clear up to the second floor. If it is, I mean,
20: you're done.
1: You could move almost everything, you know, all valuables up to the attic or second floor or something like that and hope that the storm surge doesn't take the house right off the foundation.
20: Right. And then you can rebuild and reframe and redo the drywall on the first floor. And it takes a couple weeks and you're back in business. But if your house burns to the ground, it takes 2 years.
1: So my dentist, and you know him, Daniel McSherry,
20: mm-hmm.
1: he has a house right there on the water in Madeira Beach, like, you know, from here to where the goats stay, you know, from the water.
20: Vulnerable.
1: And he's currently, he's down to the studs. His house was paid for, didn't necessarily have much insurance on it, because if your house is paid for, then you can kind of self-insured.
20: Right. If you take that $15,000 or $20,000 a year they're charging you and add it up, I mean, you know, 10 years, it hasn't been a storm like this 10, 20 years.
1: There are people that have the deeds to their homes.
20: Right.
1: And so if that's the case, then when you get house insurance, you're insuring that home for the people that have a lien on it, meaning
20: for the loan, yeah,
1: for the bank or whoever borrowed you the money, lent you the money to buy that home. The insurance is to make sure they're whole in case something happens. But if you don't owe anybody anything on your house and you have a clear title deed, I don't think the state of, in fact, I know for a fact, because Fabrizi owns his free and clear, one of the very few. I think Tom Bean does too. And probably Jay. But anyway, I'm just saying, if you own it free and clear, Dan, the state of Florida does not require you to have house insurance.
20: But here's a caveat to that. I was told by some people that own their houses and made some FEMA claims, if FEMA comes in and pays a claim, they force you, the federal government now forces you to maintain flood insurance on that property.
2: That is correct.
20: See
2: yeah.
20: that?
2: Yeah, my dad has the same thing.
1: So your dad, your dad, who's a big high roller, was, I own my place outright, Willie, right?
2: Yeah.
1: And so
2: FEMA came in, then he was told not to, because then you would, they can force you as like insurance to them, flood insurance.
1: Can you imagine what flood insurance is going to be?
2: I think he said his was going to be like 25,000, 30,000.
1: Now, so they force you
2: if you take the FEMA money.
20: Yeah, if you take the FEMA money, dude, it's like making a deal with the devil.
1: But what if you don't take the FEMA money?
20: Then F off. You don't have to do anything.
1: Then it's not worth it then.
20: I know, and that's why his dad said no.
1: Because here's the deal. One of these, okay, Seth, since you've lived here, since I've lived here, Dan, since you've grown up here, you and Lummy have lived here the longest. You the longest because you're older than Lummy. This is the storm of your lifetime. There's been, in the 50 some odd years that you lived, there's never been a storm more catastrophic than Milton that came in and did the damage that it did. So if you own your house outright.
20: Helene and Milton. The 1-2 punch.
1: And so, you know, why pay $1,500, $2,000, $3,000, $4,000, $5,000 a month on flood insurance when one of these storms comes around every 50 years?
20: Right.
1: Yeah, I mean, you know, you're just...
20: No, it's a real argument, Baba, and it's a risk assessment. These insurance companies do the same kind of risk assessment, and sometimes they get burned, and they have to, like, cry to the government to bail them out after they've made billions of dollars on us. It's just shameful, the whole process. I feel badly for everyone that's had big losses. You know, I have a loss that is big, but it's a livable loss. Again, if my house had been burned to the ground...
1: So I was talking about my dentist.
20: Done.
1: Dan McSherry. He lives right on the water, and he's down... I mean, it literally took his house right down to the studs. Like, he's down to the studs. So what he had to do is he had to... And he didn't have insurance on it because he owned it outright. And so what he had to do is he... And his both of his kids are in college. So him and Dawn are empty nesters. And he has been very successful. A dentist of 30-plus years. And so he... This is... I mean... And you know, dentists make $300,000, right, Dan? I mean,
20: I have to make more than that, depends.
1: I mean $300,000-$400,000.
20: Usually.
1: You know, guy's got such a practice that he doesn't accept new patients.
20: That's great.
1: I mean, you know,
20: filled up.
1: And Dan, and he takes Fridays off. Monday works Monday through Thursday, takes Fridays off, making about $350,000-$400,000. So he's good life. So what he had to do is he had to go out, like I did, and buy like a 31 or a 33-foot trailer.
20: Oh, no.
1: He parked that trailer. Him and Dawn are living in this trailer in the driveway of their destroyed Madeira Beach home, Treasure Island, Madeira Beach, around there somewhere. And, you know, every day that he gets off, well, he had to hire a guy to do nothing but general contract the house, and he's got trades in there every day rebuilding, and he's got to pay cash for it. I mean, he's got to pay out of his own pocket.
20: Yeah, and so that's what I'm doing now. It's painful.
1: You know what? The only difference between you and Dan McSherry is your house is a little bigger, and you're living in a carriage house, not a trailer.
20: Right.
1: Right?
20: And I've spent so much time there because literally my entire house has like a little film of thin white dust from all the plaster work and all the drywall and all the sawing and... Now they're painting the outside, so I'm half finished on the inside. And
1: so
20: I'm
1: what would
20: half
1: you say,
20: on the outside.
1: Total completed percentage-wise, like with regards to it being completely done, completely fixed, completely whole, inside and out, would you say you're 60% done, 70?
20: I think I'm close to 70. Yeah, I mean, my carriage house has one more day or two with Lummy's guys, which have been a godsend.
1: The tile guys?
20: No.
1: Oh.
2: Oh, these two
1: Lummy,
2: brothers.
1: Because Merge Crick used the, I think he used your
2: two brothers.
1: No, you and Dan's tile guys.
2: Yeah, oh yeah, okay, that tile guy, yeah.
1: She remodeled a bathroom out of her house, and she used the tile guys. One of the days that they couldn't make it was because they were finishing up on Dan's house.
2: Yeah.
20: Yeah, the Bay City Crafters?
2: Yeah, they're good guys.
20: So, yeah, they've been really wonderful. And so we've gotten the carriage house buttoned up. And I got, like I said, I really have like only one or two projects left there. The main house, we're repainting it too. And so we had to reseal all the windows.
1: In and out?
20: Well, outside right now. Right. And, you know, half the rooms inside had to be repainted.
1: I thought the outside texture was kind of like a...
20: It's brick.
1: Okay, it's brick. How do you paint brick?
20: You paint brick red. And you seal it first. So the whole house was gray a couple days ago with sealant because moisture was getting through the brick.
1: Like a
20: spackle.
1: Like a primer.
20: Yeah, exactly. Okay, yeah. I can send you a picture of it.
1: Well, it's like a primer so it'll stick.
20: Right. And it also helps seal up the, you know, they sealed the cracks specifically, then they put the primer on, and then they put this red paint. And after a year, the grout and the bricks are a different color.
1: Right.
20: You know what I'm saying? But the first year, it's kind of all the same color. So it wears out a little bit.
1: So 70% done on the deal.
20: Yeah. It's gotten to the point, Bubba, I can see the light at the end of the tunnel. I'm not going to bitch and moan.
1: You're not in as bad of a mood.
20: No, I'm in a much better mood today.
1: I mean, you've really struggled and faked it quite well.
20: I've been trying to, and it's you know, we all have our crosses to bear, and my cross is not as bad as a lot of others. So I'm not complaining anymore. I'm dealing with it. I'm gonna put on my big boy panties and do it.
1: Grateful, not hateful.
20: Yeah,
1: that's what Tom Bean used to tell me when I was on a bender, Lummy yelling at everything in the world. Boy,
20: really?
1: Yeah, grateful, not hateful. Boy, I had so many things to be grateful for that I was actually hateful for. I wish I could go back and redo my life.
20: Yeah, but I'm still,
1: I wish I could go back and redo my life from about 2007.
20: But there's still a point where I have a short fuse right now. I mean, I'm holding it together, but, it might take something small, and then I'm going to go, postal.
1: So I'm race directing at Saturday night at my track. And now you don't understand, when you're race directing, you're running the race. You are watching the race. You're making any cautions that get thrown. You're trying to assess who caused the caution. You're then working with the scorers to get everybody back up and in line in the right running order. You're talking to the cleanup crew, the wrecker crew, Zach and the guys about getting, whatever cars are wrecked, hooked and into the infield as fast and efficiently as you can. You're reminding the racers, okay, the lights are down, one to go. So, I mean, I got two walkie talkies, one that talks to the crew and one that talks to the racers. And I'm going a million miles an hour. And I got Naba, nice ass, bad attitude. Now, is she Jen or Jennifer?
20: She used to be Jen. Now she's Jennifer because we had another Jen.
1: Right.
20: But she's both.
1: Right. So I absolutely, that's a person in my life that no matter what I'm doing, I need to take her call or return her text because she does. This is Dan's office assistant. She runs the show. She really does.
20: Mm-hmm.
1: I mean, she runs the show. If you want anything done, you can ask Dan, and Dan will be like, yeah, I'll do that for you. But he'll refer you to Jennifer. Am I right, Dan?
20: Yes.
1: Yes. Dan doesn't know what he's doing today at 3 o'clock. Jennifer will tell him what he's doing.
20: Exactly. She did it yesterday. She goes, you got to be someplace in 15 minutes.
1: Yeah. So my phone's ringing, and I miss a call. So she texts me. Cause I miss it because I'm in the middle of race directing. So I missed a call, and so she texts and says, oh, anytime you need a prescription called in, it's Johnny on the spot. But when I have a guy that's big time Bubba Army. He's with me and my husband. He can't believe that that I know you, and I wanted you to say hi to him. But, you know, you'll probably not call me back because you're an asshole. That's all, that's all she talks to me.
20: Right.
1: So we actually have a red. We have that's a wreck that's pretty bad. It's going to take about 10 minutes.
20: It's to like clean. A red flag?
1: Yeah, it's a red. River. It's, you know, you have green, you have caution, you have yellow, and you have red. And you know the progressions of mm-hmm. it being a racer. Green means we're racing. That's pretty bad. It's going to take about 10 minutes
20: it's
1: to
20: like
1: clean.
20: Like a red flag?
1: Yeah.

0: the red, I want you to roll. I want you to roll to a safe spot away from the wreck.
1: But, so like, but you're not telling them to get completely off the track back into the pits.
0: No, no, no. It's just on the track.
1: Okay. Okay.
0: So there was a red, and the major pileup was in turn one. Well, the guys that are coming up to the, so we throw the red, and so the guys that are kind of by the wreck, I tell them,

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1: Angel Reese.
2: Why not?
1: Although she's a crapster and I don't like the way she plays.
2: She's an asshole.
1: And she's a complete.
3: She gets a lot of offensive rebounds.
1: Those are called me bounds. Yeah. She gets a bunch of. Yeah, the reason why she leads the league in rebounds is because she's got a 37% shooting percentage from 5 feet in, and she's getting her own offensive rebound. She's not getting the rebound of an opponent or her own, point guard or whatever. She's getting me bounds, which are when she misses the ball. Obviously, you're usually in the closest proximity to the rim when you miss it.
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1: Friday, July 24, 2026. Gene Lasker is in the house.
6: How about it?
1: And of course, the glow bug's right out of the box.
6: Ooh.
1: Gloria Zach, the glow bug, the owner of Truly Yours Wedding and Event Planning, who will be handling all of the BARP festivities this year at a new facility, the Covington Farm Barn, not too far from where we actually set. We actually don't have to have it in a parking lot this year. We got it at a real venue. Lasker will not be putting on a wheelie exhibition. I've already talked to his wife about that. And the Covington Farm Barn says that their insurance probably... That's for the glow bug. Thank you, glow bug. PayPal, Venmo, Cash App.
6: She owns the Angus, too.
1: She what?
6: She owns the Angus, too.
1: Yeah, well, she sternly navigates Angus, if you will. Like, you know, Angus just does.
2: That's what, called ownership.
1: Right.
2: You navigate, you own.
1: Glowbug will be getting arrested later today for human trafficking due to the fact that Angus cannot even wipe his ass without asking permission.
2: Oh.
1: So anyway, thank you so much, Angus. More importantly, thank you, Glowbug. And yet one more for you. There you go. Thank you very much. Yesterday, I don't know that people can really see behind me, unless Macho Man would pan out, but I like a crop shot.
2: I feel like I'm at the premiere.
1: Yeah, you do, don't you?
2: Yeah.
1: Which I will tell you, man, Lummy, what was the premiere? Was it last August?
3: Yes.
1: Yeah. Lasker was the best dressed in his gangster 3-piece suit.
3: He sure was.
1: By far. And Lasker, I think that's when you were laying a little heavy, were you not?
6: I was laying a lot heavy.
1: Yeah. And your wife, who usually doesn't drink, not used to drinking, had like a cocktail or two.
6: That's because of Lummy's wife.
1: I know. Hold on.
6: She's trying to keep up.
1: So we're going to the premiere. Lasker's literally front row. Like Lasker is, I'm third row. Lasker's front row. Wife beside him, get ready, all snuggled in to watch this badass, premiere of Video Killed the Radio Star. And all of a sudden, Sarah, right when it starts, she dashes out of the movie theater. I'm like, well, okay, maybe Coben called.
6: Maybe Gene's a jerk.
1: My first mindset was something happened like at the house, like, you know, a chicken got out or something, you know.
6: She loves her chicken.
1: But something that would happen at the house that would cause her to have to go take a phone call, right? You know, Coben backed the four-wheeler into her truck. Just something that would
6: be cool.
1: And, you know, so I'm like, I knew it was fairly serious for her to just walk out like that. You know, Sarah never wants to, now Lasker wants to stick out. Hey, everybody, look at me. I'm Gene Lasker. Glad everybody. Sarah's completely opposite. She just wants to blend in.
6: She wants to hide.
1: She just doesn't want to be the center of attention
6: at all.
1: She just wants to be beside Gene.

0: just, that's it. Quiet, speak when spoken to, like just, she's just in her own little inner atmosphere. So I'm like, what the heck? Then I automatically thought that Lasker pulled some Lasker type stuff and had already like pissed her off. Like, you know, maybe she was, hey, shut up. This thing's getting ready to start or something. Okay. How about it? I mean, this is really important to Bubba and stuff. So why don't you shut your mouth? Not that you'd ever talk to her like
1: no,
0: that.
1: I don't.
0: But I'm just saying, it wouldn't be beneath you to have an outburst like that. So I'm like,
2: well, people think I did.
0: So she's gone the entire time.
2: I'm like, the fourth baby.
0: I'm like, oh my, what? So I send word two rows up through Dan. I go, Dan, lean in and ask Lasker. This was about, there's might only be like 15, 20 minutes left in the whole jam. Yeah. Like, we're 2 hours into this thing. Like, we had, you know. Any
2: happened to the girl?
0: So now I'm thinking, Gene, she actually left.
2: Left me.
0: Yeah, like.
2: No, she would never do that.
0: No, but.
2: But you thought
0: if an emergency or something, grand baby, like something that would warrant her leaving.
2: That poor thing.
0: So I send word up to, I said, Dan, ask Lasker if his wife's okay. Dan goes, okay. So Dan, Gene, what? Is everything okay with Sarah? Yeah, she's too drunk. She's getting sick.
2: Poor thing.
0: She's getting sick in the back of the limo. Send that back to Big Boy. So Dan turns around and goes, she's too drunk. She's sick in the limo. I go, oh. I actually was relieved, Gene, to know that that's what it was.
2: And
0: you know, which, by the way, Ashley Garrison was pouring him strong in the limo.
2: But Sarah, she's a professional drinker.
0: Yeah, like
2: man.
0: I'm
2: she
0: saying,
2: knows how to do
0: Sarah's
2: it.
0: Light duty when
2: no,
0: it comes to
2: like,
0: drinking.
2: Yeah.
0: She's like a Ford Ranger, and Ashley's like an F-450 twin, you know, King Ranch, Lariat package, four-wheel drive, yeah. Dually.
3: Well, plus the theater wasn't helping out either because the theater was
2: free pour.
0: Yeah.
3: Oh, yeah.
0: Oh, yeah. Oh, yeah. So, man, I had, and I'm going to do it more often. I've known this dude since 1992. And as soon as I mention his name, he's inner circle. I don't know that he's Hall of Fame, though.
3: No, he is not.
0: And I don't think he wants to be. You know what? I got to ask him and see if he wants to be Hall of Fame, because it could be two things. You never know. I'm just going to say, Ty J. You never know what Ty J you're going to get. Either the compassionate, I love the show. You know, I'm Bubba Army, or man, don't bug me with that nonsense. You don't know what you're gonna get with Ty J. You know, like meanwhile, like Gooch is hardcore Bubba Army, and even though Gooch puts on this really tough exterior, he's a gentle giant. He really is. You know, same with like Iggy, and same with like Adam from Fenderworks and Jimmy Cleavis and some of these really jacked up tough guys. You know, let me, at the end of the day, they're Hall of Fame, they're royalty, they're exteriorly look kind of, you know, badass.
3: Oh, of course.
0: But deep down, they're gentle giant. Well, I don't think Iggy's a gentle giant. I think he's an absolute madman. I think he's absolutely insane, and I think it takes everything for Iggy to be able to control himself in a public setting to the point where it almost builds anxiety. Like, he'll have to Iggy has to put himself in a timeout sometimes. I'll see him at the corner, like, at.
2: Puts himself in it?
0: Yeah, like at some bar, like at some Bubba 199s and at some BARPs. Iggy will be, like, sequestered, like in engineering, in an area you're not supposed to be going to, all by himself, sitting in the corner.
3: Chubbing up his face, $20.
0: And I'm like, Iggy, what's wrong? Man, such and such is really making me, like, really bugging me. Like, they're really bugging me, and I'm either going to have to leave, or I'm going to have to talk myself out of it. But, I mean, I need about 10 minutes here. I'm full hot. I'm ready to kill somebody.
2: I'm full hot. I'm
0: like, okay, all right. Okay, sorry. Sorry, Iggy. Do some push-ups and some curls, and get those arms popping a little bit more. I think you'll feel better by yourself, my friend. So, anyway, listen. So, Ty J yesterday texts me and says, hey, I'm going to be up in Pasco doing, you know, he does that drone work for, you know, roofing companies and insurance companies. And now he's doing, I mean, his company's killing it. And nice. He does realtor. You know how realtors will do that inside 360? You can take a virtual tour of the house.
3: Yeah.
0: Well, Ty J has the necessary gimbo and whatever attachment that you can put on your phone to shoot like a fisheye panoramic 360, you know, view of from
2: what are you saying?
3: Oh, I
2: What's
3: thought
2: a
3: maybe,
2: gimbo.
3: Oh, I thought maybe he was so good at driving the drone
0: he
3: was able to drive the drone to the house.
0: He can.
3: Oh, okay.
0: He can do that too, but this is more efficient.
2: So he sees what the drone sees, and that's how he moves around?
0: Well, we're talking about two different things here. Things that he can do with his new iPhone that has a fisheye lens, he can do a complete 360 panoramic picture of your home.
2: Wow.
0: And he has these realtors that use him exclusively to when they're listing a house. He can, because he's the, you know, not only can he drone the property, and as they're listing, you know, a new property, they can use his drone footage to take, you know, from pulling into the driveway to the roof to the back of the pool to all of that. But he also offers, now he can do interior pictures. So usually you'd have to hire two people for that, right? The drone guy and the interior picture guy. Now Ty J has morphed his business into being the picture guy too. Smart. So these realtors are like, listen, Ty J, we're one-stop shopping with you. You used to be our drone guy, but now you can be our inside 360 virtual tour guy.
3: Smart.
0: And so he had like four appointments up here, and he had like a dead space of about 90 minutes. And he's like, I'd like to come see the new Klim compound and the studios and the whole nine yards. I'm like, okay. What time? He's like, I'll be there about noon. I'm like, okay. So it just happens to be on me. I was thawing out. I had three Omaha steak frozen, so I thawed them out yesterday because I was going to eat them, you know. I thawed them out Wednesday because I was going to eat them. I was going to grill them and then have them, you know, Thursday, Friday for my lunch.
3: Yeah.
0: Those little 6-ounce fillets that I got from Omaha, and I had some bratwurst and things like that. So I tell Ty J, hey, well, Merch Crick offers it to me. She goes, hey, do you want me to grill out those steaks and make some? Yes, I am straight white trash, and so is Ty J. He's black trash, but that is.
2: You can't say that.
0: Oh, yes, I can when I'm talking about my good friend Ty J.
3: What do you mean? Bubba said he's white trash.
0: Yeah, I'm white trash.
2: I know, but you can't say the black word.
0: Well,
2: no more.
0: See, Gene, here's the deal.
2: I don't know why. Every time I say something, I get in trouble.
0: Gene, I know how to play the black card. You don't. So let's just leave it at me.
2: I'm sorry.
0: So here's the deal. With my steak, I have air-fried french fries. I mean, what's better than steak and french fries?
2: Right.
0: You know, yeah, you're supposed to probably offer like a baked potato and like some vegetables, to do it right. I'm like, hey, Ty J, how about Erica throw on a couple of 6 to 8 ounce fillets with some french fries and we just have lunch? He goes, yeah, hell yeah. So I gave him a whole tour of the deal while I'm giving him a tour of the compound. Merch Crick's out there on the grill, grilling up the steaks and the bratwurst, making the french fries in the air fryer. And Ty J and I actually sit down at my dinner table across from each other and had lunch. Like a homemade, if you will, made from home lunch. And we're just reminiscing about the good old days and talking about how much he missed his mom and his two brothers. His one brother, Lummy, was older than him, quite a significant older than him. And he would take Ty J around, but Ty J was way bigger than him. But Ty J was like 5, 6, 7 years younger. And his big brother was kind of a badass in the inner city of Detroit, but not as big physically as Ty J. So his bigger brother would start beef with all these other black guys, and then Ty J, and then he'd say Ty J, go fight these guys. And Ty J would have to fight somebody every day. And then he's like, my brother, you know, old school hood stuff, if I'd get knocked down, my brother would break us up and make us stand back up. And eventually I got to be a real good fighter. So I had lunch with Ty J yesterday. It was just such a great time, just sitting across from one of my friends and having lunch like that. I mean, maybe I should start doing that as a kind of like a video feature, you know.
2: The other side of Bubba?
0: Well, no, like lunch with Bubba, and I grill out with french fries and some type of meat.
3: Yeah.
0: And I set the camera up there, and it could be you, it could be Gene, it could be Ty J, it could be... You know, it could be anybody.
3: Yeah. No, that'd be good.
0: Yeah, it'd be good, but I'm probably not going to get to do it.
2: Why?
0: Because I got so many other things going on. I got the podcast with Pete.
2: Oh, yeah, okay.
0: By the way, Deadly Intentions rolled out yesterday. We're two people away from 600 followers. So I think, Lummy, at 500 followers and however many minutes of watching, I think the channel's already monetized. I think. You know, you're going to have to get a hold of Gary Cantrell on that. You know, maybe it also takes like, you know, 30 days too. I don't know. Do you?
3: I can check because I know they're updating all the time. So
0: in the back of me is the trailer of Video Killed the Radio Star when Ian, the producer, wakes up and sees Lummy's email. We're going to get the full file and we'll be able to play the entire thing behind me on my video screen, which is pretty badass.
2: Yeah,
0: I think this is only the 2-minute and 38-second trailer, which is going to keep rotating, but we're actually going to get the movie, which leads me to this. It's free on Tubi. Whether it's on a phone, did you know you can go get the Tubi app? It's free on your phone and you can watch Tubi. I didn't know this, but you can watch Tubi on your phone and everything that you can get on your TV or your laptop or your iPad, you can get on your phone, including but not limited to Video Killed the Radio Star. 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And then in the search engine type, you know what, Lummy, we're doing so well trending wise that it used to be you had to type in video and then we were the second, suggestion. Now, if you just type in VID, it aggregates Video Killed the Radio Star perfect. as the number one, you know, search deal. So that shows you. Now, I haven't been on Tubi since yesterday. I think I've been watching the hell out of it. And you know what I do? I just let it run. Just let it run. Oh, I missed. Okay, whatever. I'll pick it up from there. Just let it run. And when it gets done running, run it again. And then guess what? Run it again. Then run it again. So I've been watching it. And I haven't been to like the homepage on Tubi recently. Do we come up? I think yesterday we were at number 3, and it's not under documentary, it's under docuseries due to the fact that there's 3 episodes. I also think that it really fits better with 3 episodes than one long one. I think the 3 that's what we intended it. That's what, when they shot it, that's what they shot it to be, is 3 episodes. And then Apple TV and Amazon Prime was like, no, we don't do 3 episodes. It has to be 1. So we had to, jam it all together, which I thought made it too long. But 3 episodes,
3: that breaks it up nice.
0: It breaks it up really nice. It really does. If you could go to the homepage, I don't see any, maybe the computer part of Tubi is different than the actual television interface.
3: It is.
0: I think the digital streaming on your computer interface. Did you see again, McGillicuddy, right there?
3: $20. Oh, he loves the steel supplements, Omni energy drinks.
0: Where do we stand with them?
3: Good.
0: By the way, I'm addicted to their canned water, the Vitel. I got 6 or 7 of their energy drinks in my refrigerator right now. I'm going to be popping one.
2: You only got 5 now because I drank one.
0: Okay, it's fine.
3: Oh, no, we had a lot in the fridge.
0: Yeah.
3: And we got more coming.
2: The fridge is like a double door. You know, you hit the button one way and a little door opens. You hit the button the other way and a big door opens.
0: Well, I think our fridge pretty much kicks ass.
3: Oh, it does. That's what I'm saying.
2: But when I opened it this morning, I hit the little door and there was like 6 energy drinks and I snatched one of those. That might have been someone's private stock.
3: No.
0: What's mine is yours, my friend.
3: That's right.
0: Yeah, what's mine is yours. So, listen, this weekend, 2 things. There's only 2 things I want you to do for me this weekend. And that is, watch Video Killed the Radio Star, or at least get it pulled up on your Tubi deal and let it run all weekend long, please.
2: That's what I'm doing.
0: Just let it run. Let it run.
2: I'm going to do it right there in my living room for my dogs.
0: Yeah.
2: And let the dogs watch it.
0: I got one running in my yesterday I had one running in my living room and one running in my bedroom.
2: Well, that way the dog will see your face a lot, and then they'll know you when they see you for the first time.
0: I unfortunately have to go to the track as soon as I get out of here today. We have practice tonight. Oh my God! Hold on. I mean, this is going to involve a Gene Lasker Milwaukee shout out, and also you know, mine too. This is Kenneth Kendall. Now, is that new money?
1: No. Kenneth Kendall was great. Great.
2: I heard of that.
0: Oh, this is a big one.
2: Okay.
0: 250.
2: Woo!
0: Man, that thank you, Kenneth Kendall. Thank you so much.
2: Kimball or Kendall?
1: Kendall.
2: Kendall, like Kendall Racing Oil.
0: Yeah, like Kendall
2: GTX
0: 1040.
2: 70.
0: Kendall Motor Oil doesn't seem like it has near the buzz that it used to. Like,
2: that's because everybody, technology backed them up.
0: Because my dad used to run Kendall in everything.
2: Everything. All nitro cars had to run a Kendall 78 nitro oil.
0: But now I don't hear, there's only really two oils I hear from.
2: Because technology passed them up, man.
0: Mobil 1, and then, of course, Redline.
2: Yeah, well, them guys had a lot more money to invest in how to make better oil.
1: Was Kendall the one that had, like, the
2: peace sign?
0: Yeah, the peace sign. Black bottle with a gold peace sign.
2: Yeah, or a green bottle.
0: Anyway, I'm strictly a Redline guy. Have been for, God, I don't know how long I've been running Redline. Gene runs Redline.
2: I run Redline.
0: I saw that badass pavement motor you had on Facebook.
2: Oh, yeah. Not really a pavement motor. That's a dirt motor.
0: Oh. That looked bad.
2: That's ASCS motor.
0: 360?
2: Yep.
0: Nice. Engler injector.
2: Yeah, the brand new one.
0: Guess what else I saw on there?
2: What?
0: The Don Ott oil pan.
2: Yeah, and the 8-stage oil pump.
0: Not the Don Ott. Olson. Olson. Don Olson. Dan Olson. Olson. Makes apps. In fact, I don't even really know what the next racing oil pan is.
2: I don't either.
0: Like, I mean, all super late models. All super late models, all sprint cars, all open wheel modifieds, anybody that doesn't have a crate motor sealed deal, I've never seen what their competition is. I've never, you know, Olson oil pans.
2: I ain't either. Olson, I'm sure he's got some, but I don't know the name.
0: I see Olson oil pans on
2: everything.
0: Ron Capps's funny car, on Leah Pruitt, you know, Top Fuel Dragster, on Tony Stewart's R&L. Like, I've never seen, I don't even know.
2: They took over a long time ago.
0: And you know what? We used to have a deal with them.
2: Yeah, we did.
0: Oh my God, Olson oil pans. Just look it up. They, and they're like, they're whatever you need specific as far as you call, when you talk to them, you tell them what you got, and then they'll tell you which type of, because listen, an oil pan just isn't a pan. It's got a very elaborate
2: mechanical piece.
0: It's a very elaborate baffle system to keep your oil
2: in one spot,
0: always getting picked up by the pump. Based on if you're dirt racing and you're, you know, always turning left, that pan naturally wants to gravitate to the right. You could start starving your oil.
2: Doors in there, holds it.
0: And
2: keeps,
0: like,
2: the oil off the crankshaft.
0: And like, what would a sprint car would use might be different than a super late model, and they'll build all these different trap doors and stuff. But if you're a hot rodder or any type of horsepower enthusiast and you've got a built motor in some way, shape,
2: or
0: form,
2: one of their pans.
0: You probably have an Olson oil pan. And if you don't, you probably have something that's going to probably end up blowing your motor up.
1: T-shirt oil, 25.
2: Boom.
0: Is it Dan Olson?
1: Dan Olson. Yes, it is.
0: No, but I mean, what's the website?
1: OlsonMotorsports.com.
0: Oh, they're probably doing more than oil pans now.
2: Oh, they do valve covers, timing covers, breathers.
0: I forget what my guy's name over there is.
2: Anything with aluminum.
0: The son. I've dealt with him for years.
1: Dan Olson's son?
0: Yeah, Dan Olson's son. He's always been. Mm. And you know who hooked me up with Blake?
2: Blake Robinson.
0: Blake
2: did?
0: From B&R.
2: Yeah.
0: They at PRI, they used to always have, it'd be the Olson oil pan, then it'd be B&R Motorsports.
1: Do you deal with Brian?
0: Brian. Yeah, Brian Olson. That's my guy.
1: He took over the company in 96.
0: Yeah. Oh, yeah. Please. Did you know that, you know, Brock, you know, from B&R, the dad?
2: Yeah.
0: He passed away a few years ago.
2: Oh, I know.
0: Okay.
2: I talked to him, like, the day before he passed away. He called me talking to me.
0: So, well, you still probably order parts from them.
2: Yes, I do.
0: Yeah, you know, I haven't been.
2: No, I still
0: I haven't been in the part ordering business, you know, for a long time.
2: I talk to Blake a lot.
0: Blake's a good dude. Have you had your mag rebuilt by him?
2: Yes.
0: Man, doesn't that give you like 10, 15 horsepower?
2: At least.
0: Yeah.
2: I mean, don't get shocked by it ever again.
0: B&R Motorsports, they're a great aggregator of all types of race car parts. And then, of course, Dan Olson, which is Olson Motorsports.
1: Yes, it is.
0: Olson Motorsports, man. And even if you're not looking to buy one, if you're a real gearhead like me and Gene, I just like to go look at the stuff. You know, right? I mean,
2: I want the knowledge of knowing what's out there compared to what I have and what's changed.
0: And what I can potentially buy because I got a lot of money. So anyway, listen, you got me hooked up on the Tubi. Now I need everybody to go to my Deadly Intentions, my brand new podcast with Pete Russini. Yesterday was the Gilgo Beach Killer. Now, please know this. I want everybody to know this. This is the first time that I've embarked into a one-on-one, you know, kind of Matt Cox, Danny Jones feeling. And that's who I've gotten a lot of my direction from, mostly Matt Cox. But, you know, when I first started podcasting, I had the podcasting table and then a seat beside me. And it had kind of a Tonight Show, old school Johnny Carson feel. And we were too far from each other. And it just wasn't, you know, podcasting has evolved into kind of a smaller set, more intimate setting. And Matt Cox has the ultimate setup, which the ultimate setup that looks good on camera is quite simple. It's a table with two microphones and some backlighting and not a big room, a very short space, a small space, and you're very intimate. It's a very close setting and, you know, it's long form. You don't have to keep it going. You know, like having done content and radio for 40 plus years, it's always been instilled in me. You know, if you look at, yesterday I disclosed my Mount Rushmore of people that have managed me, and one common denominator is dead air is bad. Seamlessly keep your content and your voice and your co-host's voice and your guest's voice and whatever piece that you're playing voice, always have something there in a seamless fashion. Well, podcasting is way slowed down, way slower than how I run this particular program. And it's just super slow. You can't step on each other. And so I just want everybody to know that this first one, I already got like 7 in the can. And
2: the other ones are better?
0: Well, I'm increasingly getting better at my role within this podcast. Now, Gary Cantrell, he's my video editor. He's learning too. He has never done this per se. What we're looking for is kind of a Matt Cox feel podcast, and Gary's never done it either. Gary is learning. I'm learning. Lummy's learning. Macho's learning. Now, for my very first one, I think we nailed it, but we've already learned things that we're going to improve and do differently for the remain, you know, for episodes that we're going to take. In fact, let me, I'm taping 2 episodes this coming Tuesday, and then we're going to have the next, we're going to release these every Thursday at 10 a.m. on the Deadly Intentions page, and then it gets released on the Bubba Army page at noon today on Fridays.
2: So how many Deadly Idiots you got in the box?
0: How many Daily Idiots? Is that what you
2: deadly.
0: Said?
2: Deadly.
0: What's the channel called?
2: Deadly Intentions.
0: Right.
2: Well, you got to have the Deadly Idiots to be the main character.
0: Well, and so just from our thumb, Matt Cox looked at it yesterday, and he had some thoughts, all of which we're going to implement. But please know that if this one was kind of good, which by the comment section, it looks like everybody liked it.
1: Yeah.
0: But moving forward, we get better and better. We're going to edit it differently. And here's one thing, Lemmy. I didn't get a chance to talk to Gary, and I know Gary's going through hell. One, Gary, please help me. Please try to find somebody that can help you or another AI program or something, because I know that you're drowning in just maintaining what you have to do for the show and how you have to cut the show up into shorts, into reels, and get them across all platforms. I know that in itself is a full-time, 60-hour-a-week job. Please get somebody that can help you.
1: We have a phone call today with Greg's guy.
0: And please, Gary, 2 things. when we're going back and forth with you on what we need to change, do not take it personal, because we're all learning this. This is all new for us. And two, please don't think if you were to get somebody that can help you, that I would ever, ever fire you and keep them. This, Gary, you're the head of this department. It's only a one-person department. I'm willing to make it a two-person department, but you're the head of it. And the only way I'm not going to have you work for me, Gary, is if you tell me to pack sand. You know,
2: that could happen.
0: Well, it could. Gary, you could get overwhelmed and say, Bubba, you're just, I can't take it anymore. But before you, Gary, I feel like we're close to that. I feel like we're close. I feel like we're close to you quitting, because I know how overwhelmed you are, my friend. And I've sent you texts on how much I care for you and how I'm appreciative of you and how you need to get some help. No, I think we all need to get some help. But I mean, how you need to have somebody helping you with all of your tasks. And please know, Gary, like I can't think any more highly of you. And I know your wife's going through some health issues, and you're just
2: poor baby.
0: Absolutely pulled in a million directions. Please know, Gary, I am very proud of our very first episode, the Gilgo Beach, how the Gilgo Beach investigation led to Rex. Is it Hurriman? And it absolutely kicks ass. We're going to do things a little bit differently throughout the me and Pete talking. We're going to put more graphics in there. The thumbnail are going to be a little bit different. And then Matt Cox thought, Lummy, that we kind of gave away, we kind of gave away the ending on the opening. I think we gave him a little too much. You know what I'm saying?
1: Yeah.
0: So all of which, Gary, please, I beg of you not to take it like we're being critics. We're just trying to figure this all out, make it easier for you to do, get you some help. And listen, we're four people away from hitting 600 subscribers. No, we're at 614 now.
1: Yeah, we're growing.
0: We're at 614 subscribers, one thing I want to prove is when you really, really are doing pretty good in the YouTube world and you can start another channel and in 2 months get 10,000 subscribers. What does that show all these jobbers out here that are trying to do what we do and they can't get, over 15, and they've been doing it now for 5 years, 4 years?
1: They should probably switch it up.
0: You should recognize, my friend.
1: But yeah, hopefully Greg's guy, which I talked to him a little bit yesterday and we got a call today. He seems like he's got his...
0: I would probably try to go with him before I did Mills. I don't know how reliable Mills is.
1: Yeah. Well, this guy seems like...
0: And here's the deal. I think Gary needs to talk to Matt, and Gary needs to talk to Colby. I think Gary needs to actually pick... Or maybe Lummy...
1: I try.
0: Or maybe you conference call... You say you sounded somewhat defeated there when he said he'll try. Has he tried before and not gotten any luck? Because you sounded a little bit defeated there when you go, yeah, he'll try.
1: Yeah, but the good thing is with this New York guy is that he runs a whole company, so he's not going to be obviously looking to take Gary's job. So that should put Gary in good space.
0: Yeah, well, hopefully Gary can describe to him what we need.
1: Yes.
0: When I return, I
2: ain't watched this yet, but Sarah did. And you know what Sarah's comment was?
0: Hold on before you say it. Can you hold it?
2: Yep.
0: Because this is very important, because Sarah is very smart. She likes this sort of thing, and she's going to tell the truth, because there's no reason for her to embellish anything other than how she truly feels. And here she is, a 40-some-year-old female who watched this and is into this space, so to speak. So before you tell me what she said, let's do words. I want to play the intro, because the intro is unbelievable.
1: It is.
0: And then, Gene, I'd like to hear what Sarah's...
2: I'll say exactly what she said.
0: All right.
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0: You've been
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0: Oh, it's Friday. We got practice tonight at Ocala Speedway. And so, I mean, so I got to get up here.
10: How hard is that on your track?
0: Oh, well, it's kind of good because here's my mindset. First of all, I went up there on Wednesday. I spent 6 hours straight either on a tiller, mostly on a grader. And my grader is a good grader under normal circumstances. By the way, Kenneth Kendall, thank you so much.
10: I'm still like,
0: that was unbelievable. Thank you. Kenneth Kemble, $250 on the PayPal, Venmo, Cash App. That's how we keep this madness going, my friends. If we're to be totally honest with you, if we didn't have you guys out there doing that sort of thing,
10: I could sleep in.
0: Here's the deal: you could sleep in, but honest to God, as much of a prick as you played, I think you can put the tough guy persona down. I think deep down you really love this. Like I think you genuinely have fun.
10: I do. I sometimes it gets away from me because I don't realize that we're talking to a million people.
0: Yeah,
10: I think we're just talking to ourselves, so I say dumb stuff.
0: And then somebody comes to your shop and be like, you can't say Darkie Gene.
10: Yeah.
0: Oh, I thought I was just talking to Bubba, and that's what I say. So anyway, thank you so much, Kenneth Kemble. We appreciate it. PayPal, Venmo, Cash App, at the Bubba Army. We do have races this weekend at Ocala Speedway, and I decided to open up. We haven't had a race in over a month and a half because we had a couple rainouts. I think we're going to be okay. Now, there's a 35% chance of rain like at 9 o'clock on Saturday. But here's the deal. Gene, I will run such a fast program. I mean, I'll start hot laps an hour early at 6 so that like we're racing by 6:45. And so usually we hot lap, you know, like it's in 6 and we start. Like I'll bump everything up about 30 minutes. And then at the driver's meeting, I'm going to say, listen, guys, I am going to haul ass on this program. So just in case the rain does come at 9:30, I'll put Junior Crown Vicks and Gladiators at the end of the field. And I'll have all the big the 602s, the 604s, the factory stocks, and the V8 Thunder stocks. I'll have those, all four of those classes features done by 9:30.
10: Now, some of them classes, are they ones you made up?
0: What?
10: What's a V8? What?
0: V8 Thunder stock, like bombers. Like the big full, like the old Monte Carlos, you know, and they have, I think you're a 350 stock GM or a 351 stock Ford, you know, like you can't make any.
10: Like a street stock.
0: Yeah. Well, street stocks, though, they are actually a step up where the street stocks can have a 604 built motor in them.
10: Oh, wow.
0: But they have different rules.
10: Different bodies, maybe?
0: So, you know, yeah. Like, so it would go, you know, 604 crates, 602 crates, street stocks, V8 Thunder stocks with regards to, I would say, horsepower, you know, and shock packages and things like that.
10: Okay.
0: You know, then the Gladiators, those little four-cylinder, you know,
10: yeah,
0: Nissan Altimas. Listen, those guys put on a hell of a race.
10: I know.
0: Because, I mean, they all pretty much got the same stuff. You can't do.
10: And they're smaller cars, you get 5 wide.
0: Yeah. And then we do Crown Vicks, and those are. Crown Vicks are really starting to become a pretty. I mean, we'll get.
10: It's all over the world.
0: I'll get 24 or 30 of those because an average guy can go out and buy a race ready Crown Vick. One like Bobby from Live Strong, like, you know, like from Live Fast, Bobby from Live Fast. He could, if you sent him a Crown, if you went to the auction, here's the bad thing about Crown Vicks. You used to be able to pick them up at the auction for $1,000.
10: Not no more.
0: Now there's such a demand for these old, you know, Ford P71 4.6 Police Interceptor Crown Vicks that these municipalities that are, you know, exchanging them out as cop cars, I was buying them back in the day for $800,000.
10: Not anymore.
0: Wish I would have bought more of them. You know what, Gene? Do you know what Gilkey did to me? Don't you?
10: No.
0: The day I fired him,
10: put some screws in your carburetor.
0: Put screws in my carburetor.
10: He says he would have never done. He goes, I'll never do that.
0: Well, he did it.
10: Well, he did it.
0: He did it. Blew up my a Crown Vic, and then B-Fud broke one. But anyway, listen. So you could take a Crown Vic that you buy from the auction to Bobby, and Bobby will put a roll bar in it and get it race ready for about $2,000. And you know, so you for five G's, where else, Gene, can you put together a car that's as safe as a Crown? Because those are big bodies.
10: And just as good as the leaders.
0: And it, right, listen, out of box. And be, you know, at a dirt track and competitively racing for $5,000 in a class that, quite frankly, puts, because everything's so evenly matched, puts on a hell of a show. I mean, you know, they're all pretty evenly matched.
10: Right.
0: And my tech guy, a lot of these guys will go into the computer settings and they'll change the, you know, all the from.
10: He got a little tool to plug in.
0: So listen to this, Gene. The last time we ran Crown Vicks, I got on the race receiver, you know, because I can talk to the guys in their headphones. And I went, guys, I need the top 10. And then I went through the numbers. You know, number 6, number 14, 76,
10: you checked
0: 99.
10: Every computer.
0: So I said, I need the top 10. There was like 24 of them. I need the top 10 to line up on the front stretch, nose to tail, before you pull into the pits and hit the scales. And my guy came out with a laptop, plugged it in.
10: No way.
0: And we threw out 4 of them. First, third, fifth, and seventh all had gone in there and changed, you know, the
10: settings,
0: put a tune up on it. Yeah. So now word has gotten out where actually Ocala Speedway will absolutely throw your ass out. So now everybody comes because they're like, oh, listen, if I didn't, and these, some of these Crown Vic guys are charging $200 to put a tune up on, you know, to change the computer air fuel mixture and timing.
10: You got a $1,000 tool to do it.
0: Yeah, so these, you know, so now that has increased my Crown Vic participation because everybody's like, listen, you can't cheat at Bubba's. You can't go in there and get that hot shot $200, you know, computer program because Bubba will stop you right there on the front stretch. And my guy literally came out on a four-wheeler and just plugged right in. So, anyway.
2: Dr. Rimliak, $111.
10: Thank you so much.
0: Thank you, Dr. Rimliak. I appreciate it.
10: Dr. what?
0: Say it, Lemmy.
2: Dr. Rimliak.
10: Rimliak.
2: Yeah.
10: Is he a gynecologist?
0: Who cares what he is? He may never be a real doctor. So, Ocala Speedway, we're going to do practice tonight. And here's what practice does, Gene, is practice helps me kind of run in the track. I'll run it a little bit drier tonight so that you can really get a good crustacean and a really good pack on any loose or rutted, you know, area that's going to rut. It'll rut tonight and pack in tonight. And then that's a base for me to tear up and lay back down. And because, you know, racing naturally dries your track, right?
10: Yeah.
0: Racing naturally drives your track. Yep. So that tonight, one, you're going to get. And here's for you racers out there that were potentially going to race at Ocala Speedway Saturday night. We've put so much additional material and banking in the corners that what you think that your setup that's been so good at Ocala Speedway. It's changed dramatically. I don't know that anybody's got, other than Ivan and Lloyd, I don't know that anybody's got, okay, is that one quicker?
10: Oh, yeah. What extra time on the track while we wait?
0: So here's the deal. Other than Ivan and Lloyd, I don't know that anybody has more laps on that track than competitive laps than my son, Tyler Klimt.
10: You bought the track for him.
0: And so, but he hasn't been on it in 5 years. And so I told Tyler yesterday, are you guys planning to practice on Friday? And it's like, I don't know. I mean, I'm telling you, your notes that you might have for my place from 5 years ago might not be as good as you think they are. So I would recommend we've changed the track to I've widened it by 5 feet. Here's the thing, what people don't understand. I'll just tell you, every corner at Ocala Speedway is now 78 feet. The biggest misconception is that 4 is way skinnier than, say, 1 and 2. two being the biggest.
10: You got four that wide?
0: All four corners are 78 feet.
10: So if you get into the fence off of four, then you're stupid.
0: It's your fault.
10: Yeah.
0: It's your fault. And I've built the banking up now where it's, you know, I've built the banking from 6 degrees to 12. It's double the banking. So now with that, when the rain comes, like we've had a two months of just pretty hard rain, that absolutely takes that material and gives me a swamp down low. But it's what I spent 6.5 hours on. And Lummy, I got again, and if you could clip this for me, I cannot thank Davis and Jared enough from Rent Pro Ocala. Oh my God, I had tractor availability issues, and if I don't have a tractor where I can't till the track, I'm done. I only need three pieces of equipment: a water truck, a grader, and a tractor with a tiller. I have the tiller, but you got to have at least a 50 or 60 horsepower PTO to run this tiller, and there's no way to dry a track out without tilling it. So I'm up there on the grader just taking like 2 and 3 foot swipes at this track, trying to get, and my tractor, I don't have my tractor, Fluff, who gives me a tractor to use, it broke, and I'm like, if I don't have a tractor, and I'm texting Davis and Jared, they're not returning my text back. Red Tape Ken happens to be at the track, and he's headed to Tallahassee because one of Tom Bean's Domino's pizza place oven blew up. Oh. So Red Tape Ken's got to go up there and put in a new oven. Stops by the track. I said, man, I don't have time to call Jared or Davis from Rent Pro, but can you please call them? And we absolutely, even if we have to pay, and we need a tractor. I need a tractor so bad, Ken, or we're done. So sure enough, dropped off that day. I was able to on Wednesday actually get a really, I left the track open and tilled, and so let it dry all day yesterday. And Drunk Dave actually told me that the track's actually dry. I'm going to have to water it.
2: Wow.
0: So when I go up there today, I'm going to lay a load of water, mix it again with the tiller, then put my grade on it. And then at that point, you got a sheep's foot. We got to pack, water, sheep's foot, pack, water, sheep's foot, water, pack. And guess what? Guess how much help I have.
2: Just you?
0: None. Mm. None. So I got to do it all myself. But that's what I signed up for. Appreciate it. Now, here is the intro to our first attempt to be a big-time crime in the crime, true crime space. You know, as I've befriended Matt Cox and Danny Jones, and, you know, they're like, man, Bubba, you're a host. You're a content guy. You're doing pretty good digitally, but why don't you get into the true crime space? And there's this guy named Pete Rossini who was sentenced to 40 years in prison, did 25, and he can't come on Matt's show because of his if you're on federal probation, you can't go on another person that is created that has been charged with a felony in their lifetime. So Matt Cox was like, I was going to put Pete as, you know, I was going to have a little Pete subsection on his world, the Matt Cox true crime world. He's like, but I can't. So I'm hand delivering this guy to you. If you watch it, this guy's amazing. I mean, his attention to detail and how he breaks down the data and gets and investigates each case that we do. And, you know, he was a big time drug kingpin for the Mexican cartel in Los Angeles and got arrested in 97, sentenced in 2000, was originally supposed to do 40 years, did 25. Lasker will tell you, got an unbelievable reputation in prison for helping prisoners with their appeal.
10: Yep.
0: Actually helped a couple Hells Angels and a couple outlaws get their sentences reduced drastically. this guy can roll around and
10: I'm thankful.
0: And yeah, this guy is such a good dude. He's still on probation. When he comes over here to the Clem compound, he has to get permission from his probation officer. And please know this is our first. I'm just going to play, the first minute of Deadly Intentions podcast just for everybody to see, where we're headed and a little best of. And, this is our first attempt, and we're continually, through Matt Cox's guidance and Danny Jones and some of my other guys, Matt Cox has already sent me his notes. I've forwarded that to Lummy and Gary. We're going to implement that into the next one, which next Thursday drops the Golden State Killer, the guy from California. And so that'll be next Thursday at 10 a.m., on our Deadly Intentions show, YouTube, Facebook, and all of the platforms are at Deadly Intentions Show. That's where they're at. Then we wait a day and we drop them on all the Bubba Army platforms. Here's the kind of preview to Deadly Intentions.
3: I married for 27 years, 2 kids. This area in Long Island, Ocean Parkway area, kind of marshy. He induces them to return with him to their family home because he built an unaliving room.
0: Now, let me tell you this. People are like, why you got to say unaliving? Because if you say the word murder or killed too many times on YouTube, they strike you. So you have to call it unaliving. Now, if you just have a show like we have here and you just in a fleeting type way, like our show is not built around somebody that killed another guy.
10: Right.
0: So we can use that term because we don't overuse it. So, and we're talking about news, but when your show and your concept and your channel is built around murder or killing people, you have to use unaliving. It's kind of weird.
3: Yeah. In the basement.
4: So he had built a room specifically to do this sort of bad stuff.
3: They discover one woman, two women, 3 women, 4 women. They're all wrapped up using burlap straps. He didn't understand the mechanics of cell site hour location information. He was using burner phones. The burner phone doesn't lead them anywhere. One day he goes to lunch. He finishes eating, takes the pizza box with the unfinished crust.
0: And Gary, all of this is so good, my friend. We just got to streamline it, make it easier for you, buddy, and get you some help. Because this preview of Deadly Intentions... One, I think you maybe gave away too much info, but 2, it's just so good. It's so good, Gary.
3: Throws in the trash can. So now the authorities go and they grab the box, they grab the crust. Now they're able to...
0: Gina, it's almost like a mini documentary, isn't it?
10: Yeah.
0: It's almost like a...
3: Definitively prove...
10: That's his DNA.
3: That they brought in team of inspectors that conducted highly sophisticated forensic examination of his digital records, and they were able to extract a deleted file. The authorities call it the murder matrix.
0: Welcome to a brand new podcast. I'm Bubba. This is Pete, or that's Pete, and I'm Bubba. So there we go. That's enough to wet your beak. And again, on YouTube, it's at Deadly Intentions Show. We're up well over 1,000 views on our first. We haven't even been up 24 hours.
10: Nope.
0: And I think we're over 600 subscribers, 624. So please go get it, watch it, subscribe to the channel. I think maybe we might already be able to monetize, and appreciate every episode will continue to get better. And it's called Deadly Intentions Show. Appreciate you.
10: Now, Sarah
0: says, I was going to throw it over to you, Gene, and said, Sarah watched it, right?
10: Sarah watched it.
0: Okay. Give me Sarah.
10: She says, it's like taking the best part of our show and playing it only.
0: I think that means she's saying that the show's funny at times, but this is a better...
10: This is the best part of the show, picked out of it, and you're just playing the best part of our show for the day.
0: I think that's a compliment.
10: Yeah, it is.
0: And Sarah, I think it's going to continue to get better and better through more tools.
10: She don't like politics, and we talk about it, whatever. We talk about girls, but it's like she's saying it's the most important... the factual part of our show, taking that portion out and then playing it in one spot.
0: Well, I'm very proud and happy as to where this might be potentially headed, And thank you to Gary, Matt Cox, and everybody else that have their hands in helping us make this the best that we can. And I just want this thing to continue to grow. If every episode we can pick up 500, 600, 700 subscribers. And let me wait. And I think it's going to really explode once we put it up on our channel today at noon.
5: Yeah.
0: Lummy today, right after the show with Dark Match Steve, is going to do the weekend review. After he's done with that, Gary will drop the Deadly Intentions podcast on all of our platforms, and we're up and running. Thank you so much.

0: I'm in 2018, but I, as I've said,
1: when you're a part of the system, they got you.
0: Well, here's the timeline. So I have this big federal trial in 2017, and I have an unbelievable amount of legal expenses, and that's when we pretty much had the rug pulled out from underneath us. And in 2018, I could not pay my personal taxes.
1: You were grouchy that whole year. Now I know why.
0: Yeah. So at that point, in 2019, the IRS comes to me, and I can remember like it was nothing. The agent, his last name was Rodriguez, and he was so cool. And I had my accountant, Jim Martin, and Tom Bean help navigate through this. And he was this Mr. Rodriguez guy was so cool. He actually came to the Nassau Street studios, and we enter into a settlement offer with the IRS. And I borrow some money from Tom. You know, I'm not going to talk. So I cobble together what the IRS is satisfied with regards to settling my tax issue of 2018. They say you're good. So 2019, 2020, 2021, everything's good. No problem. File my taxes, file on my quarterly business taxes, filing my personal taxes. Everything's good. Joe Biden hires 96,000 additional. You can look it up. You can look it up. Joe Biden hired 96,000 additional IRS agents, of which some were like part of this SWAT team where they were going to have these armed IRS agencies, agent, you know, like a SWAT unit within the IRS, which that's kind of scary. You know, you owe the government a little bit of money and they come in with a SWAT team. So I get this woman, and I'm just going to mention her first name. Her name's Marianne. And she relocates to Tampa, Florida from New York. And she's one of these 96,000 additional IRS agents that Joe Biden hired under his administration. And within this, they have a cold case collection, which means now I didn't know, and Mr. Rodriguez, who has since been transferred to a different division, I've actually tried to get a hold of him and be like, hey, you know, I paid the settlement in good faith. You gave me my paperwork. But little do people know, and Gene, you probably didn't know this either, that if the IRS gives you a break in what you think you've settled and the IRS tells you that you're cool, and I went 3 years with being cool, that they have
1: they can change your mind
0: up to seven. I don't know how long it is, but I think it's 7 to 10 years where they can go back if they look at your tax returns and you're doing better. And, you know, Lummi, as we start to become more and more, you know, more and more popular on digital formats, you know, the business made more money. You know, yeah. Bubba Radio Network, which is our parent company, or Bubba Army Media, it made more money. Oh, and so, man. In 2021, this Marianne woman is at it's 10 till 10 or 9:45 in the morning, and there's somebody ringing the call box, and it's this, and Merch Crick goes down, because don't forget I was living there, not supposed to be, but I was. Everybody's all trying to bust my balls on that. What are you going to retro find me? Yeah, for 5 years I lived upstairs of the Nassau Street studios. I
1: built my badass condo.
0: Yeah, but you know, eventually it just got, you know, I needed to get out of there, and so that's a whole other story in itself. And I'm so appreciative to Paulie and to Mark for coming in and saving the building in 2017, because I was ready to lose the building, and they bought it and allowed me to be able to keep my studios there, because you know I don't know that we'd been able to pull out of there in 3 months, build new facilities, get all that stuff out of there. I don't know that we could. Had the bank taking it over. So,
1: nah,
0: you know,
1: got out of there.
0: So I didn't know that the IRS can come back and the discount that they gave you, they now say, we're going to undo the discount that we gave you, and you have to pay the addition, you know, the difference. And in this case, it was about $100,000. It was about $96,000.
1: That's nice.
0: So,
1: didn't plan
0: Merch Crick goes out to the Colgate, and she's like, yes, I got an appointment with Mr. Bubba Clem. And Merch Crick goes, Erica goes,

0: No, you don't.
1: She's like, oh, yes, I do. And she actually badges Erica. Like, shows her her, I guess if you're an IRS agent.
2: Yeah, you got a badge.
1: You got a little badge. And she goes, and she badged Erica. And Erica goes, listen, ma'am, I know his schedule. First of all, he's not going to schedule a meeting for 9:45 because he's on the air till 10. Like, you're lying to me. She's like, well, here's my card. Have him call me. Well, I don't call her. I have my tax attorney call her. I got a tax attorney. His name's John. John Zayas. Great dude. So he calls her. I represent Bubba Clem. What's going on here? And then she navigates him through how I now owe $96,000 and it's occurring interest, you know, like daily. And he's like, well, hold on. In 2018, you guys, we had an offer of settlement, blah, blah, blah, blah, blah, blah. She's like, yeah, that's great. But I relocated from New York. I'm one of the nine. I'm a new hire here at the IRS. And I am doing nothing but, hold on, wait for it, celebrity cold files where we gave people that are somewhat known celebrities, if you will. And I don't like to call myself that. I guess locally, potentially, I could be that, I guess. Probably. And so she's on celebrity cold file cases where people of known value, you know, people that have some type of name value or recognition, athletes, media personalities, whatever.
2: That black comedian went to jail over for 5 years later.
1: Yeah, Wesley Snipes.
2: Yeah. Wesley Snipes.
1: Yeah, well, I'm trying to stay out of jail. But Wes, here's the deal. You go to jail when you don't file. You go to jail when you lie. That's when you go to jail. I file every year, and I've never lied about my income. So, you know, they can assess penalties and interest from my 2018 filing where I just couldn't pay. Like, you know, when it was said amount owed, I couldn't pay it. I recognized what I owed, but I only had the availability to pay X. When Mr. Rodriguez came in, we settled on a number, and I thought it was good to go. I didn't know about this little rule where they can come back up to 7, 10, however many years, I don't quite know, and get that and collect that tax based on your returns, and you're now doing better. Well, I can't pay. And at this point, it's like now $128,000 on the 96. Because interest and all penalties and things like that. So we offer a letter of compromise. It's called offer of compromise. What we can afford for the debt that owed for 2018 on a deal that was originally, you know, good, and now you guys are going back on it. Here's what we can offer. Well, they reject my offer of compromise, and that was in 2024. And we can't get out. Now, don't forget, Trump wins the election. And guess what Trump did? Trump fired those 96,000 new agents.
2: Yeah.
1: Trump fired them all. So I'm in this, I'm in this
2: limbo
1: purgatory of. So we fire off for a compromise. They reject it. We file an appeal in 2024, and they're completely dark. My tax attorney's probably written them six times.
2: Uh-oh.
1: They're not responding. By the way, my debt continues to. They send me notices all the time as to what my number is, and it goes up 10. $12,000-$15,000 every time they send me a deal. And they, here's the deal. My tax attorney has actually showed me the certified and registered letters that we've sent to the IRS. He's actually even tried to, you know, that IRS building down by Raymond James Stadium.
3: Yes.
1: He's tried to. Now, this guy is an IRS tax attorney, and he's got three other clients besides me being his fourth, that are in somewhat the same predicament, different circumstances, but they owe the IRS something, and he's trying to, and you can't get a hold of anybody. You can't set an appointment. You can't send a
2: That's ridiculous.
1: You can't send a registered registered letter. And so this guy, this story comes up. The IRS is threatening to seize a Tennessee man's farm after charging him interest on a $20,000 refund that had accidentally sent him, which he immediately tried to return. So they send these... Wilson Perry Kirby, 76, says he was accidentally sent. This guy's getting screwed worse than me. And the only thing that we have in common is that he can't get anybody to listen. Yeah.
2: Wow.
1: He was sent, the IRS accidentally sent him $20,000 in 2022. Kirby immediately tried returning the money and even hired an accountant to fix the issue. Instead, the IRS is now charging him interest on the money he's tried returning and is withholding his 2025 tax refund, which, by the way, my 24 and 25 returns, I was due a little like $3,000 or $2,900. Oh, they take that every time.
0: Well, of course.
1: They have no problem with every refund that I'm supposed to get. Automatically gets, they'll send you a letter. Your refund was applied to your to what you owe,
2: and you probably can't even see it.
1: No,
2: because of the penalties.
1: So I've tried the president, governor, mayor. They don't seem. I'm reading the story. They don't mind asking you to vote for them, but when you need help, you can't get a hold of nobody. Isn't that the truth?
2: Yeah.
1: Desperately trying to fix the problem, the IRS is still sending letters demanding he pay interest on the money that they accidentally sent him, and he tried to return. And by the way, he never spent it. He never cashed the check. He never deposited the check.
2: You're kidding me.
1: He's got the actual check. The IRS is now threatening to seize his farm if he doesn't pay the $4,300 in interest and penalties. And so here is the story, and I don't have that, you know, we don't have that in common. I got a deal from them, and now they're trying to go back on their deal and hold me accountable for the deal they gave me. But what we do have in common, sir, is I, through my professional tax attorney, just like your accountant, can't get a hold of anybody, and it's going on 2 years. We're starting our third year, January 1.
3: But when you need the help, you can't get a hold of nobody. You have to talk to a dang computer. Well, they called me right before I went on television this last time.
1: I already like this guy.
2: Yeah.
3: He said it was settled from Marshall Blackburn's office.
1: Hold on. They'll tell you it's settled, but it ain't.
4: Sent in early July, demands he pay thousands of dollars in interest on that money he says he never spent, or risk having his property seized.
3: I wish you'd get it straightened out and get one person to work on it instead of sending me letters all over the United States. I've cried and preached. I've asked people to pray for me.
4: The 76.
1: I love this dude.
4: Six-year-old.
1: He's got goats like we do. Really?
4: Says that. He's done everything he can to make it right. Including meeting with the IRS Taxpayer Advocate Service in downtown Nashville. An effort, he says, got him nowhere.
3: I said, what are you doing? He said, oh, I'm paying my parking bill on my telephone. I said, oh, my God. I said, I got a little old flip phone. I don't know how to do that.
4: It's simple what he wants, for the IRS to stop coming after him.
3: Is that little?
1: There's a goat for you. If there's a cinder block in a field that's the highest point and it's only a cinder block, they're going to get on it. I don't know. Is it instinctual on me for them just to be?
2: Yeah, they go as high as they can.
1: To climb.
0: Yeah, they want to be high.
5: Yeah.
3: He gets caught in the fence. He sticks his horns in there and can't get out.
4: More than anything, Kirby just wants this to be over.
3: That it was all over and done with. Praise the Lord. Amen. Because I've cried. I'm about to cry now. I don't know what I'm...
1: Hey, Kirby, I've cried too.
2: Before I cry, I go smoke the IRS's building. All take right, somebody...
1: Gene, you're not going to do that.
2: Oh, yeah, knock the whole building down. There's a good reason why they're not calling me back.
1: Any way, shape, or form, you're not going to do
2: if
1: that.
2: If I'm that old man, don't mess with me ever again. Because I'm going to just take you with me. To where I got to go.
4: I have connected Mr. Kirby with a Nashville tax attorney who deals with IRS disputes. They are planning to talk on the phone Friday to see what other options may still be available to him. I'm Hannah McDonald, News Channel 5.
1: The only good thing is this is personal. and it's not business related. The Bubba Radio Network, Bubba Army LLC, all the companies that I own, from my merchandise company to our main company that pays the majority of the bills, payroll, what have you. You know, I'm in perfect standing with them. I pay my quarterly taxes, so they can't touch my business. They can only come after me personally. And guess what?
2: Good.
1: I don't have anything. I got a truck. I got a truck.
2: It's only an F-150, man.
1: I got a truck that's only an F-150 that my sister co-signed on. Little did I know ever think that my sister co-signing, which means, Gene, guess what? She owns half of it.
2: Yeah.
1: They can't take it.
2: She owns it until you pay for it.
1: But, so anyway, and then, really, I only have one car. I got a 2004 Crown Vic that's got 210,000 miles on it that, if I think you looked it up in the Kelley Blue Book, might be worth $450, Kelley Blue Book-wise. That's what I don't own anything else.
2: I'll give you $1,000 for it.
1: No, it's not for sale.
2: I'll tell the IRS I'm giving him $1,000 for it.
1: Let me tell you something. He said that the value is only $400, but I offered him $1,000. Should I just pay you guys?
2: And you guys
1: go get it for me? Hey, Spongeo, there's this little agency called IRS.
2: They'll be knocking on your door, collecting my car.
1: I turned you in because I want that crown.
2: When are we racing? Poor Bubba, man. Yeah.
1: Oh my God!
2: Really? That dude's doing in the same boat as you, man.
1: And you cannot get a hold of anybody.
2: Oh wow!
1: Including but not limited to actually going down to their office, and they don't accept walk-ins. There's an armed guard at the front door. I've tried to walk in and say, "Here's my social security number. Just look me up. Here's my paperwork from 2018 with Mr. Rodriguez and the discount that you gave me. Here's the check that I paid that settlement for. And then here's this bitch named Marianne who no longer works for the IRS. I can't get anybody to even get I've had to retain a professional tax attorney, which was somewhat expensive. And he sent, six certified letters.
2: Which costs you money every time.
1: And you guys won't get back to me. So I don't know, man. I don't think they can put me in jail.
2: What's Bean say about that?
1: Bean is the one to be like, man, this is you need to hire a tax guy. I don't have time for this nonsense.
0: The views and opinions made by Gene Lasker are not necessarily those of our advertisers or this radio station.
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1: Me, say it, me.
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5: The Bubba the Love Sponge show returns after these words.

0: Hit those thumbs up.
1: Let's get those thummies. Let's get those thumbs if we could, please. Because I don't come in here for nothing. Oh, shit, there you are. Oh, yeah. I mean, hold on. Are you high? Asking you, I absolutely love that woman. I could not have any.
2: But that's what kind of girl she is.
1: I know, but I couldn't have any more admiration for her. I can't like a person.
3: See what she was telling you? She watched from the beginning.
1: Hey, Sarah, this is Bubba on Gene's phone. I'm doing talk to text. And here's the message I got for you. I cannot admire, respect, or love you any more than I do. You are absolutely the best thing to happen to this nut job. And I appreciate you.
2: Poor thing. She's so weird, ain't she?
1: She's just so worried about.
2: She's worried about.
1: She's very mindful.
2: Hurting my feelings or making embarrassing me.
1: Gene, ask her and set her straight. Be like, Sanjo loves you. I got a piss.
4: Oh, what are you in here? You fucking raspberry donuts?

0: He don't count that though.
1: Talking to you, Marshall.
0: Is that clock new there?
1: Huh? No, it's been there.
0: That's been there?
1: Yes, sir. You like it?
2: Hell yeah.
1: Thank you, McGillicuddy.
2: Egg master.
3: Gang, I love you, bugs.
4: Chat's been kind of funny today. The rumblators, they're pretty funny today.
1: The rumblators.
4: Yeah, the rumblators.
0: The rumblators.
4: Are some of these guys on both?
1: Yeah.
4: Yeah.
3: Yeah. How about it? You guys are way more technical than me.

0: 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Make sure you tell them Bob Army, please. Semi-autographed glass Travis a couple days ago had a woman came all the way from Hernando County to his shop for Bob, and she's like, Bub Army.
1: Woo.
0: I heard the semi-autoglass commercial on the Bubba the Love Sponge show that my husband watches in the morning on YouTube. And I need a windshield. So let me have you notice that I've made some adjustments with my air conditioning routine.
2: Yes.
0: So, you know, like I got it. In the old studio, I had some numbers, some, you know, where to set it at. Well, Dan was complaining about that area over there being hot, which immediately made Macho Man's like, I'm going to put a fan over here. I'm like, no, I'm not putting a fan over there. That's going to look gaudy and stupid. I'll just run it cooler. And I think, can you tell that I'm running it cooler?
2: Yes, you are.
0: Yes, thank you.
3: Now, it's fine before.
0: Now, I might want Gary Cantrell to make my next little spiel that I'm going to say here as a potential short or a reel, because I want to get this message out, okay?
2: Okay.
0: So, here it goes, Gary. There has to be maybe somebody that lives or is in the Bubba Army world or is Bubba Army or somehow catches the show, whether it's on a replay or in this case, this might be a short. And that is there anybody that watches or is a fan of this program and you work for the IRS?
3: Are you begging now?
0: Yeah, I am. Because here's the deal. You can be completely anonymous. And I think our email is show@BubbaArmyHQ.com.
2: Yes.
0: That's our general email. show@BubbaArmyHQ.com. Now, if you work for the IRS, I'm not going to use your information or who you are. Can you just get me some contact or some back door?
3: Get us in the door.
0: Where I can talk to somebody. I don't want you to go in there and delete my file where I owe nothing.
3: I want you to do that for me.
0: No. I just want you to give me somebody that my IRS tax guy can talk to so that I, you know, in a year from now, don't have $105,000 of interest and penalties, and I can somehow resolve this potential issue, whether it's get on a payment program, whatever. I want to be able to live my life, you know, maybe buy a new I can't buy anything. I can't even buy a nice car and finance it, even though I've kind of restored my credit back. I can't do anything with this looming over me. Anything that I potentially buy or whatever, they can seize immediately. So if you work for the IRS or you know somebody that does, can you ask them to contact me, show@BubbaArmyHQ.com. Again, I will not use your name. I will not.
3: Knows us.
0: Somebody is. By the time some of our shorts and reels do 200,000-300,000 views.
2: Yes.
0: So there's gotta be an IRS agent that knows I'm not trying to be a scumbag.
3: Or their sister is.
0: But I've gone, or your sister, or your aunt, or your uncle, or your dad. Can you just have them get a hold of me, you know, anonymously, so that I can somehow get a hold of somebody, so that I don't one day, you know, go to jail. I mean. Right? I mean,
2: yeah, we don't want that.
0: I mean, I don't know. I don't know what the next step is. I mean, I know that I keep incurring, I think it is, penalties and interest. And now that, you know, 96,000 is like 170. And I'm like, I don't want this hanging over my head. You know, like, when I, in 4, 5, 6 years, go to get Social Security. I think if you owe them money,
2: you're not getting
0: it. You don't get it. I think Mushroom Mitch just PayPal'd me something right here.
2: Right.
3: 96 grand?
0: Yeah. $25. It's a start. So, I mean, please, I'm not trying to Wesley Snipes the IRS where I hide my head in the sand and I don't report or I underreport or I lie. I'm trying to, in good faith, get an answer from somebody that will help me navigate through these troubled waters. show@BubbaArmyHQ.com. Thank you very much. So we all act like we're badasses, and a lot of us have guns. You know, we carry our concealed weapons permit. And if I worked in a liquor store, you can bet that I'd have my gun somewhat readily available for a bad guy. Because it seems like liquor stores get robbed a lot.
2: Well, of course.
0: Right?
2: Yeah.
0: You know, so convenience stores, liquor stores, you know, it just tends to be like, it's almost an open invitation to get robbed. But what do you do when you're just sitting there, nobody's coming in the store, and a real panther jumps through your front window and comes and attacks you?
3: Lasker,
0: you know, you think you're Johnny Badass and you can handle anything.
3: I ain't Johnny Badass to a panther.
0: From a guy that is sniffing on Sarah or whatever. But I even think Gene Lasker might be startled and have nothing for this guy. You ready?
1: CCTV footage showed a terrifying moment when a leopard entered a liquor store attacking a salesman.
3: Dude, look at this.
1: Earlier the day, the animal had already...
0: I mean, so just be quiet. This guy, and this panther just doesn't jump in, and he goes right after the dude like he's a man-eater.
3: Like he's going to bite his neck.
0: Why?
3: See that?
0: Watch.
1: CCTV footage showed a terrifying moment when a leopard entered a liquor store attacking...
0: And you know that those claws are like razors.
3: Yeah, and they're long.
0: And they got those big canine, like they got big teeth.
3: Yeah.
1: Salesman. Earlier the day, the animal had already attacked a cleaning worker inside the same store. About after 5 hours later...
0: Don't you guys got any type of animal control?
2: Yeah, no kidding.
1: The leopard was tranquilized and captured. Authorities confirmed it was released back into the wild.
0: Released back?
2: What?
0: Hold on. This panther has a hankering for going into town and biting people. Like, you don't... I'm sorry. I'm the first person. I actually am a card-carrying PETA member.
3: Now, why are they going to kill my dog if he bites somebody out on the street?
0: Yeah. I mean, listen, I know panthers, I don't know if they're endangered species or not, but this is a problematic panther that has a hankering for going into town. He obviously is not afraid of people, and he attacks people.
1: CCTV footage showed a terrifying moment when a leopard...
0: Right here, look.
1: ...entered a liquor store attacking
3: on
1: this...
0: Look at this.
3: Got his claws in him right now.
0: It looks like he's biting the back of his neck, too, doesn't it?
3: Salesman.
1: Earlier the day, the animal had already attacked a cleaning worker inside the same store. About after 5 hours later, the leopard was tranquilized and captured. Authorities confirmed it was released.
0: And so they released him back into the wild.
2: So he'll be back there next, you know, this weekend.
0: Maybe he's an alcoholic leopard and he wanted to get him a little nip. I don't know.
2: A little party.
0: So this is a big, big story. And it's just sad the way all this stuff is happening nowadays, because the cops are put in a situation where you've left them no other recourse other than to kill you. When you attack a police officer, or I would
3: just
0: say
3: kill
0: if you attack anybody.
3: I'm happy with it.
0: If you would attack anybody. With a knife. If you attack me, you attack Lummy, you attack Gene, and we have the capabilities to be able to defend ourselves, whatever means possible, whether it's a knife on a knife or whether it's a bear spray or in the instances that we are guns, you know, and let's take race out of it. Let's take the fact that the guy was an African-American and the cops were white. I think one cop might have been black. I don't know, but it doesn't matter. White, black, doesn't matter.
3: No.
0: when you're gonna try to stab somebody. Officer stabbed while attempting to arrest an armed suspect in Madison, Wisconsin. Police say the suspect pulled a fixed blade knife during the struggle, injuring the officer after the taser failed to stop him. The officer then fired three rounds, killing the suspect. All four officers involved have been placed on administrative leave as the investigation continues. Now, here is...
3: Give him a raise.
0: There is this guy that's on a bike. I'm assuming he's a black guy. And they're trying to make contact with this guy. And he...
3: Why do you assume he was a black guy? Because the bike's stolen?
0: No, because I read the story, Gene.
3: Oh.
0: Thanks. You want to try to cause any more problems today?
3: No, sir.
0: Sarah, can you help me out, please? Thanks.
3: But the picture, I can't. I'm seeing the picture. I don't see. I don't. You can't tell whether he's black or white.
0: By the way, later today we will play yet another round, and he will fail. And as of, and by the way, I don't just look for trick questions. I literally typed in globally and googly. I typed in, "Are you smarter than a fifth grade?" Questions. And I actually skip some of the harder ones and try to make it. I go to the easier ones. And he, let me, what's his best? 7 to 11?
2: 7 to 11.
3: So you, that little guy that was here last week, he walked straight up to me and goes, "How you doing?" I go, "Hey, who are you, man?" "Well, I'm the guy that knew all the answers, not you."
0: Oh, Braden. Ah. Yeah. So here's the footage and then the political onslaught that happened thereafter in Madison, Wisconsin. Now, that's a knife in his hand. He has a knife in his hand.
3: Who popped the three in him? The girl?
0: I don't know. I do not know.
3: Well, look at it again. She had her gun out.
2: Oh, that's a teaser.
0: Yeah, the blonde female, Gene, has a taser. She's tasering him. And it looks like maybe this guy right here
3: pulled his gun. Yeah, now, and he was trying to take the gun from him.
2: Well, I think he was one that was stabbed. There was an officer stabbed.
3: Right there. He was getting stabbed.
0: Well, there's an officer stabbed.
3: Right there.
0: And the taser didn't work. And this doesn't really depict any clear anything.
3: I don't know. I think I've done it sooner.
0: I don't know, man.
3: It's a tricky one there.
0: This is a tricky one. You know, but indeed the officer was stabbed and was treated for stab wounds. So, like, I think at that point, all bets are off. If you have been able to stab a police officer to the point where they have to go get, you know, medical attention for a stab wound.
3: Looks like he probably got him under the arm.
0: See, I'm trying to see. I just wish we had better footage of the assailant stabbing the cop and then clear cut footage.
3: It's in his right hand.
0: So it's in his right hand. Oh, you're talking about over here somewhere?
3: Yeah, okay. They got his hand, but they don't got the knife, see?
0: And so this hand seems loose from that way.
3: That cop, too stupid to hold his arm. So it gets loose right here.
0: Right here. Right there.
3: Yeah.
0: I think actually it was on the ground. And he picked it up.
3: Yeah.
0: Right here.
3: Yeah, he sure did.
0: I think so. Right here.
3: Right there.
0: I think this might be the knife.
3: Sir. Yeah.
0: Yeah,
3: so
0: yeah.
3: He got his right hand now.
0: Hold on. So I think the knife is right here. If you guys look, this is the biggest I can make the screen. I think it's right there. I think it is. Hold on. Now, he's trying to grab it.
3: Yeah.
0: Can't get it. Well, no, that doesn't seem to be it either.
3: No.
0: Yeah, we're wrong there. We're wrong on that.
3: Did it fall after he stabbed him?
0: I don't know. I mean, I don't know that there's any other footage on this either.
3: But you're telling me that boom, boom, boom was at the end, or was it? Because it's like,
0: see, to me, it looks
3: everything stopped before the noise.
0: But here's the deal: we haven't heard the boom, boom, boom yet. And
3: right.
0: To me, it looks like they had him controlled.
3: Yeah, that right foot for that.
0: There's the rules of being a cop, and I don't know this. So I'm going to have to rely on my cop buddies to text me. That's how I kind of get the inside, you know, lay of the land. Just like, a cop is the one that sent me that, remember the female Hillsborough County deputy that totally was a complete bitch to the black guys that were doing electrician work? And had she been paying attention to a radio that she had, over the radio it said that they had apprehended the bad guy, but she didn't listen to that, and she just saw two black guys within three blocks of where this shooting was, and she completely, you know,
3: blamed them.
0: Well, completely profiled them and was not very cool. So, but and that was given to me by a cop. So I need a cop ruling on this, and that is okay. So let's say that you've stabbed a police officer, not fatally, but you have stabbed him. You've brandished a knife and you've stabbed him. Let's start with that. But it's not life-threatening, and in the course of after the bad guy stabbed you, you and two of your buddies were able to get him on his stomach and arrestable.
3: Yeah, he's down.
0: Can you still shoot the guy because he originally stabbed you? And I got to think that once you've probably de-escalated the risk of...
3: You've already gotten stabbed.
0: If you didn't kill him the minute you got stabbed because you don't know where it's going...
3: And you get him down, that's too late.
2: But they never got him down. I sent you the video.
3: What do you mean?
2: It doesn't stop. No, they're still fighting with him when he got shot.
3: I don't know.
0: Hold on here.
3: I'm just trying to find out
0: where the stabbing took place. To me, it looks like the stabbing might have been a lot earlier than the gunshots. And I think that maybe in order to be a justified shooting, that the gunshots need to be closer to when the actual stabbing took place. And if the stabbing took place, you survived it. Obviously, you're cut to hell, and that's not cool in any way, shape, or form. But if you and your other officers are able to get this guy in an arrestable situation and distance, and he no longer has the knife, then can you put three in him? Maybe you can. We don't have any clear-cut evidence as to any of this, and so I just have to ask you guys procedurally, how would that go? So again, we're trying to figure out how this went down, but this angle here... Now, is that the stab right here? Does he have the knife in his left hand, and as this guy's coming in, he's stabbing him in right here. Look right here. Hold on. Right there. It looks like he does pick something off the ground and in a sweeping-type motion with his left hand sweeps up by the cop's lower left side rib cage. Right here. Watch. Right there.
3: Because he picked it up. He's got it in his hand. Yeah, see, he had to shoot him right then and there because he was wanting it. He was going to get everybody.
0: So you're saying in his left hand, he still, when they smoked him, he's still swinging the knife. Okay, I get it.
3: He
0: now.
3: Was still stabbing
0: and
3: at
0: that,
3: him.
0: That would be a justifiable. That would be justified.
3: And the fat guy cop right over there, he's so slow motion. Look at
0: this guy,
3: chubby.
0: Here?
3: Yeah, he needs to get.
2: Well, he's the one who did the shooting.
0: Yeah, so
3: because he was getting stabbed, Blummy. Did you see that?
0: Yeah, hold on. So now that we've, I have to watch it, and we continually find new things. So here's what we got: this big guy right here is the one that shoots him,
3: right?
0: Because
3: he couldn't hold him down.
0: Because the bad guy picks up a knife right here, right here,
3: yeah, right
0: and
3: hand,
0: on, and no left hand, right here.
3: Okay,
0: and this hand right here, and he stabs this guy. And then
3: he's going to stab the fat guy.
0: Those first two, that's the taser being deployed. Right here, listen.
3: Yep.
0: So now the guy goes down, but
3: he's still stabbing.
0: He's still got the knife in his left hand as he's on the ground. And Gene's right. He's waving it around. Now the big guy has gone from being down on the ground trying to get him subdued to now standing up over the guy. The guy's got the knife, and he puts three in him.
3: Well, see, that cop right there that's got his right hand back now, he was fixing to get stabbed in the throat. He was trying to block his hand. He had to shoot him. He had to. Good guy. Good cop. I mean, a lazy fat cop because he should have held him down from the beginning and never got to the knife. But he did get to the knife, and he saved his partner. That's a hell of a job.
0: That's why I could never be a cop, because you're thinking you're just making contact with a guy on a bicycle, and you're just going to be like, hey, buddy, we got some reports of you. Whatever the guy may or may not have done, whatever the call may have been for them to make initial contact
2: with
0: this guy.
2: Kentucky Fried Chicken.
0: And so you're just shut up, Gene. Stop with the Kentucky Fried Chicken.
3: He peed in front of it. I said,
0: He peed in front of the Kentucky Fried Chicken?
3: Yeah, we had a whole...
4: The views and opinions made by Gene Lasker are not necessarily those of our advertisers station.
0: I'm going to write a disclaimer for Macho Man to maybe have AI do something like, attention, Sarah Lasker, will you please reach out to your husband who is out of control right now and needs somebody to step in with a voice of reason? Attention, Sarah Lasker, please reach out to your husband immediately. He's being an absolute idiot, and he's actually putting our entire network at jeopardy with his nonsense. Thank you. Now here comes all the armchair quarterbacks. They're going to be like, you didn't need to do that. You killed an innocent man.
3: They don't even know him.
0: And everything like that.
3: They hated him before they called the cops, but now they love him.
0: I don't know if it shows anything. Like, I mean, I just think it's a no-win situation.
3: No.
0: It's absolutely a no-win situation. And then this guy here, when I come back, I'll be playing it. This is an African-American guy that rolls up during the police chief's press conference. And I don't think this is the way to get anything constructively done with regards to you opposing. As an African-American man, you felt as if the white police officers targeted this guy and it was a racial deal. I think you can probably get your message across far more efficiently than rolling up on the chief of police's press conference and doing what you did. I'm just going to give you a small taste of it. We'll play it on the backside. And then it looks like we entered our 13th night of bombing last night.
3: Who cares?
0: I kind of feel that way. Who cares? Because it just blends into the 10th. And the 11th and the 12th and the 12th. But, like, one, are we closer to finishing this or are we closer to a complete full-out war where I've been hearing people even on Fox by saying we're so deep now into this that we got to put troops on the ground. And I think it takes this to a whole nother level if that happens. Here's a taste of this African-American guy who rolled up at the chief of police from Madison, Wisconsin. The shooting I just showed you came from Madison, Wisconsin, where the African-American guy had a knife and actually did stab a cop. They put three in him and killed him. The community's up in arms. And here's a taste of what I'm going to play.
2: You know what's weird is that the Department of Correction has him listed as from being in the prison system as a Hispanic.
0: You got a little bit of saliva issues today, but
2: I have problems sometimes with my throat.
0: Okay,
2: as pretty much a Hispanic male.
0: So this is a Hispanic male.
2: Yeah, but
0: here's the deal, man. Like, I don't know why the black community now has to jump in and make this guy a black guy. It doesn't matter the ethnicity of this guy.
2: Yeah,
0: when you stab a cop.
3: The guy was out of control with a knife.
0: It doesn't matter what you are.
3: After being subdued.
0: What you are.
5: You're going to say the same thing you all say every time a black body gets shot down in this city. This is a corrupt city. That's right. Have no fear. The anti-Zionist is here. You understand me? You won't be able to talk today because I'm going to keep talking because I was born to talk my talk.
3: I'd grab him right by his throat and slam him to the ground and say, you talk now. Talk now while my hand's around you.
0: Well, we already know what Gene's going to do.
3: Man, that guy's out of control. That's rude. That's not right. I can't do that in court.
0: There's a lot more of it when we return.
6: You want a deep dive into the Bubba the Love Sponge show from the past? 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We'll be back after these words.
7: Yeah, so they don't leave long bruises. It leaves big, wide bruises, so you can't blame it on the billy club. That guy, you can't do that, what he just did. Ain't nobody talking but me.
0: Well, I mean, do we have the 25-cent taser. Remember when he was getting tasered?
8: Yeah.
0: Because I need to play that as when Gene's getting a little crazy, that I play 25 Cent getting tasered, and that gives Gene like a warning.
7: what was he making noises?
0: We'll find it.
7: Did I ever get tased?
0: No.
7: No.
8: So this guy also had 25 criminal cases dating back to 2007.
7: He did.
8: He was convicted of battery to a law enforcement officer and resisting a cop in 2023, and just was convicted last year of retail theft and resisting police.
7: Okay. What? I can't get them charges and be out of jail.
8: What, 25 convictions and most of them are beating cops?
7: Yeah. Second time resisting a cop. They I'm in jail for 15 years. Even Hazy would say, well, Lasky, you're going to have to do 10 this time.
8: You look at the knife. The knife's pretty big, too. You see that? Look at the knife. See it?
7: The what?
8: That's the knife.
7: Oh, yeah, it was big enough to see. Oh, yeah, the steak knife.
8: Yeah.
7: The roast cutting knife.
8: Hmm.
7: That ain't even a pocket knife.
8: No.
7: Wow.
8: Where's the blood, man?
7: That's a damn, that hurt you. Hopefully I'm getting my thumbs up there.
0: I'm sending something to, again, don't. This is just from Matt on how to make it better, okay?
8: Okay.
0: It's not. You ready?
7: Mike from Ask, good morning.
0: Lemmy.
8: Yeah.
0: I sent you. We need to do all of that.
7: Yeah, eWallet 69, that's all they're doing because it's fun nowadays to do that. Good morning, Seminole Snowman, Kenny Fun Powers. Even a black guy from Cali knows better.
0: Fuck.

0: Happy Friday, everybody. J-Law Bronco. Yeah, Liz F. The Rumblers are funny today.
1: What's up, Bay Farm, Jones Island? Good morning, Felix.
0: Black guy in Cali. Yeah, I bet you do. But I can't tell whether you're black or white or what, because you're just a chat mobile. So it's like, you know.
1: But his name is the people. Gene, his name is Black Guy in Cali.
0: I know, but I can say Black Guy Gene Lester. And if I was a chattable, you wouldn't know. So I don't know. So you can't be racist.
2: 1,000. Get their scalp tattoos.
0: Yeah, once he jonesy, once he picked that knife up, it's all over. And it was a big knife too, man. It's like a rose cut knife. It wasn't even no pocket knife. Ornery old part. Yeah, that happened to me too, man. But I did worse than that. He pulled a gun on me and I slapped it out of his hand. And I got real trouble.

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1: It's a sign. 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Ultra-powerful hurricanes, tsunamis, massive earthquakes, and Bubba, the love sponge.
2: Sorry.
3: Johnny K, of course, he's not going to let a Friday with Gene Lasker book go by without stepping up to the pump big time from Valparaiso, Indiana. Johnny K, $1.50. Thank you, Johnny K. Making this a great Friday, man.
4: Did you see the black guy in Cali? Did he made a good comment.
3: Black guy in Cali, that's his screen name, by the way.
4: Yeah, he says, I'm black as hell. I'm just not that black.
3: I don't know what that's supposed to mean.
4: That means he's not an idiot. He's a black guy. And then he ain't going to pull no knife on no cop.
5: 1,000.
3: Lummy, this is Chaz, who used to work for me, and we tasered him.
5: 1,000.
6: Get their skanky tattoos.
3: I'm trying to find the best taser sound effect, Lummy, that we can use to put Gene on notice when he starts getting a little crazy, and I'm, you know.
4: Oh, so throw the taser noise, and you don't have to tell me to shut up. I don't really have to.
3: Yeah. Besides,
4: all right.
3: So when you hear this. Yeah. When you hear that, that means, like, back it down a notch, and Sarah, get ready to blow in a text. He's not, you know.
4: And I want my Chattamongo to throw some coins my way. Whenever you hear that means I'm on
3: and
4: it.
3: And then
4: throw some coins.
3: What's next after you don't recognize that comes and you've said something stupid.
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8: Christopher Lehman, $20.
3: Boom.
6: Gene Lasker, voice of the people. Glad you get to hear me.
3: So, Lasker, if you hear this, that means like, you know,
4: back down.
3: Yeah, that's, you know what that is, Gene? I'm going to be able to give you something that you're going to be able to understand.
4: Okay.
3: Usually when we're on the show, we're green, wide open. Don't lift. Improve your position. Race all you can. This is a yellow. That means slow it down.
4: Yeah, the throttle. Don't pass
3: nobody. We got something that's happened on the track.
4: Yeah.
3: You know, slow it down. The yellow. And then, you know, I got to think.
4: Then this is the red.
3: The red would be like.
4: Gene Lasker is an idiot and he does not promote the show right.
3: We're gonna have to think of a. But this is a yellow, and then
4: poor guy.
3: We'll think about potentially what could be a red.
4: What did you hit him with? Were you holding the taser on him or shot him?
3: I think it was fish hooks.
4: Yeah,
3: I think it was the flying fish hooks. So here is the African American man who comes in and disrupts the Madison, Wisconsin, police chief. And this very tragic situation that he has to publicly, you know, do a press conference with all the television stations and media there. And this guy walks in and acts this way.
9: You're going to say the same thing you all say every time a black body gets shot down in this city. This is a corrupt city. That's right. Have no fear. The anti-Zionist is here. You understand me? You won't be able to talk today because I'm going to keep talking because I was born to talk my talk and walk my walk too. I told these young people back here on our way here that we have the power, not that badge. Not that weapon. We have the power. The city of Madison is corrupt. From the DA to the what's the name of this? The Department of Independent Monitoring. We don't want any of that talk. You've given us this speech with you'll deliver justice. Oh, we've seen the cameras. We've seen. It was a knife in this young man's hand. We don't want to hear that today. We didn't want to hear it.
3: Why don't you want to hear it?
4: Right.
5: Well, because I mean, that's what happened.
3: I mean, I think he just acknowledged that there was a knife in this guy's hand. Why don't you want to hear all the facts involving this situation, included the fact that you acknowledged, and I'm going to acknowledge, and it's been reported, and now it's on video, that the guy had a knife.
4: I could make him like cops and want them to help him at any moment. But I jumped over my knife.
3: We've been begging for him. Shut up for just a little bit. You can just shut up because you're talking over the really important parts. If you could just be quiet, please.
4: Nothing important about what he's saying.
3: Can you just please be quiet?
9: We don't want any of that talk. You've given us this speech with you'll deliver justice. Oh, we've seen the cameras. We've seen. It was a knife in this young man's hand. We don't want to hear that today. We didn't want to hear it when they put their neck on George Floyd's neck.
3: Well, now, listen. We can talk about this particular situation and how upsetting it is to you and how you see it. But you don't commingle or cross-pollinate another high-profile racial case that three men are already spending 20-plus years in prison paying for what they did wrong. When in actuality, if you're going to be totally honest, George Floyd had lethal amounts of fentanyl and other drugs in his system. And it was determined by the medical examiner. Now, I don't know if that guy necessarily, but I'm assuming that guy's going to be unbiased, that whether Derek Chauvin would have put his, which, by the way, I think optically what Derek Chauvin did was disgraceful. You have an African, you're a white guy. You got an African-American man that you've already handcuffed. He's no threat to getting away or hurting anybody. And you got him right underneath the car exhaust with your knee on the back of your neck.

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1: It's horrible. And what you did to him was horrible. You should have handcuffed him and thrown in the back of your squad car. You didn't have to be the peacock and dick that you were, and you're going to pay for that.
2: We don't, their foot on George Floyd's neck, and we don't want to hear it today. That's the, what do you have to say about that? Right. Oh, you don't get to talk, I said.
3: Right.
1: You said. So you're disrupting a public...
4: Who is the guy
1: a public press conference that's being held by the Madison Police Department. I'm assuming this is the chief of police.
4: And who you think the guy is to the left of him?
1: You mean to the right?
4: Oh, that guy.
1: This guy? I think this might be one of his administrators or a detective or a city manager or somebody that's influential within the...
4: Yeah, he should have just walked right over there and talked him right out back out the door.
5: Enough is enough.
6: I'll stick this in here.
1: Shh. Gene, shut up.
2: Give me this microphone, then. Excuse me.
3: Speak.
2: That's right. My name is Carlos Dixon. I represent AppTap. All power to all people. Woo. Zero power to...
1: I kind of like how the cop, because you know what? This guy's going to spit himself out.
4: Yeah.
1: And I think I would have taken a step back and said, come on, bud. Have your press conference, and then I'll have mine. But go ahead. Come on up here. Now, I would have had my boys... Ready to jump if this guy's going to get... But I'm assuming he probably had to go through a metal detector and stuff like that to get into this particular area.
4: He has a big old metal bullhorn.
1: Well, no, that's not metal. And that's not... So, listen, this guy's rights weren't impeded in any way, shape, or form. If they're going to allow you to bring a bullhorn and a backpack, obviously he'd been checked. And they knew he could be potentially disruptive because when you bring a bullhorn to something, it's not there for you to sit down quietly in your chair and not cause problems.
4: No.
1: So a person only brings a bullhorn when they're trying to be disruptive, but to the Madison Police Department's, you know, screening and procedural, they probably had to go through a metal detector. They allowed this guy in because they knew he has an opinion, and this was a question and answer session that the chief of police was trying to have, and they didn't impede. They could have very well said, sir, we're not letting you in because you got this bull. Now, if you want to put that bullhorn and any other things that could disrupt this meeting aside, you're more than welcome to go in there. If you want to ask questions, raise your hand in an orderly type fashion. The police chief will answer your questions. And, you could have handled it way differently. Quite frankly, you're making an ass out of yourself.
4: The other black people over there, they're embarrassed.
2: Zionist, zero power to capitalists, zero power to colonialism. What you are doing right now in this city is continuing the disgusting nature of colonialism, the disgusting nature of imperialism. Look up the definition of imperialism. It's all within the policies, which means when these police officers come down on the street and they decide that they want to take the life of another brown body, there is no oversight for that. That's imperialism, ladies and gentlemen. This man signed up to be an enforcer of imperialism. Is there anybody else want to say anything?
5: Yeah.
2: It doesn't matter what, okay.
1: He's trying to give you the rock.
4: Yeah.
1: You want to say something? Yeah. It doesn't matter.
4: I thought in my mind, who else says that?
1: I like the guy's swagger.
4: Yeah.
1: It's just that you're not really helping your cause when you act like this big of an asshole and you come in and commandeer the police chief's press conference.
2: People want to talk.
5: 2 weeks ago, John.
2: Come up here. The people want to talk.
5: Right,
2: the people want to talk. Come up here. This is our...
1: Now look at it. Lasker, you're right. This African-American man in the suit jacket...
4: Yes.
1: ...who I think maybe works for the city in some way, shape, or form, maybe even a detective for this guy.
4: Just a sensible person.
1: He very, very nicely dressed, astute, African-American man.
7: David Hernandez, $20.
1: And thank you, David Hernandez. Thank you so much. And he's quite frankly taken back by this.
4: Yeah, because in the beginning he was standing proud because of what's going on and what we're going to say. And then now look at him. He's going like, I can't believe this is happening.
5: That's right.
2: The people want to talk. Come up here. This is our...

0: our press conference. Hello. And I put my lips all over this microphone. Power to the people. No power to Zionists. That's right. Anybody got anything they want to say? Let us know. You got some questions y'all want to ask? Ask us some questions.
1: Well, I don't know if they want to. I don't know if they want to ask you anything, buddy.
2: I think you're
1: going to end up spinning yourself out. I think you're going to end up spinning yourself out. And you know what? Kudos to the chief that knows I'm just going to let this guy spin himself out. It's going to delay my press conference by 3 minutes, but this guy is going to completely make an ass out of himself. I'm just going to let him.
0: We're taking questions.
1: Corrupt cops deserve.
2: We're taking questions now.
1: Corrupt
2: Nobody wants
1: cops,
2: to talk.
1: Corrupt cops deserve to die too. F you kill Peterson.
0: Anybody.
1: Now is Peterson the chief?
3: No.
2: Is he the one that made the shot?
3: I think he is, yeah.
1: Okay.
0: I didn't think so. Turn up your Zionist noses, because your entire communications and media department is all about Zionism and colonialism. We will not stand. I am a part of the class.
1: Let me, can you send me just Google Zionism so I can throw it up on the screen? So I, because that term is now really being loose. It's now used as a very, very, very much a war cry, if you will.
3: Yeah, it's for the Jewish people.
1: All right, well, can you just send it to me, though?
2: It's against the Jews?
1: Yeah, I think it is very much against the Jews. Let's see here.
2: That's stupid.
1: This is the definition of Zionism. A movement for originally the reestablishment and now the development and protection of the of a Jewish nation in what is now Israel. It was established as a political organization in 1897 under Theodore Herzl and later by Cham Weizerman.
2: So
1: now,
2: it's a good thing.
1: I mean, I guess maybe Zionism is the fact that Israel, they denoted this portion of land for Jews to come and establish Israel.
3: Christopher Lehman, $20.
1: Right?
3: Yeah.
1: So,
2: I don't understand.
1: Well, I mean, Zionism means that you support that you support whoever made the rule that displaced Jewish people from World War II, or even more so. And
2: I don't understand what you're saying.
1: There came a point where, so Gene, where Israel is now used to be all of Palestine. That was all Palestine, the way that I understand it. Now, let me, if you know more about this, please step in. But, you know, so when all these, when the Jews were slaughtered in the Holocaust,
2: okay,
1: they needed a place to go.
2: Oh, okay.
1: And so the poor people that survived this slaughter needed. After World War II was over, and the Allied forces, you know, was able to restore, and Hitler was dead, and Nazism was dead, and the Socialist Party,
2: they were done.
1: All the displaced Jews needed a place to call their own.
3: So ready, $20.
1: And they went to Palestine and carved out what is now known as Israel. And if you support that, or you think that's okay, then you're a Zionist.
2: Well, what's wrong with, why is he bringing that up in Cincinnati or where we're talking about?
1: Zionism is an ethno-cultural nationalist movement that emerged in the late 19th century Europe to establish and support a Jewish homeland through colonization in the region of Palestine, which roughly corresponds to the land of Israel. So I was right, Lummy, like that, you know.
2: Yeah,
1: so
2: what does
1: a black guy
2: in
1: Madison, Wisconsin, that's riding his bike and stabbing police officers have to do with that? Or this guy who wants to call everybody in this press conference, including the African-American guy that may represent the police chief, and any news media that happens to be covering this, you're now a Zionist. And if you support Jewish people having their own homeland after a maniac killed 6 million of them and they had no rights and nowhere to go, and you say, yeah, I think that, you know, these exiled, slaughtered race of people need to have a place that they call their own, absolutely. One of the largest mass murderings of a subsect of people in our world's history, certainly top five, and I support the Jews having a place to call their own. That makes me a Zionist? I think it does. I think I'm a Zionist.
0: Because your entire communications and media department is all about Zionism and colonialism. We will not stand. I am a part of the class that has been oppressed and struggled my entire life. My grandmother struggled. My mother struggled. Wow. Their grandmother struggled. Those people struggled. Mm. We go back enough, far enough, and we can see that there was a white European that colonized us, that stole land, that...
2: What is he saying?
0: You're going to say the same thing...
2: If you go back far enough, you find out you were sold by your own people. Let's go about that far back. How much farther back you want to go?
1: Got a yellow G.
2: Okay.
4: Let's all take a moment.
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0: Rossini. And we're gonna this is our first
1: That's a cool name.
0: We did it and kind of fly by night, did it without a lot of direction, just based on what I thought we needed to be done. And it's our first one that will get increasingly better with great people that are know more than us on how to do things, including better thumbnails, better intros, better graphics all throughout the episode. But we're approaching 700 subscribers already on the channel. It mostly lives on YouTube at Deadly Intentions Show. And that's also on Facebook and Twitter and X and Insta. I mean, why do I kind of get a sense that this is kind of a pain in your ass and you're not as excited about it as I am? I feel like I've kind of pissed you off a little bit.
1: I don't know how that's.
0: No, I just feel like you're kind of like over it. Because, you know, I've been very hands-on with this first episode, getting other people to look at it and what have you. So I just want you and Gary and Macho Man to know that I'm just trying to make this better, and I'm not trying to be critical of anybody's work. I know Gary had so many hours put involved in this, and the intro is just absolutely stellar. And, you know, I'm using, obviously, you know, a person that has over 1 million subscribers on his true crime deal as a kind of a semi-consultant, if you will. And so please don't take any of his direction or me forwarding his mindset to you guys as anything other than just trying to make all of us better. So please don't be upset with me. I felt like you're upset with me a little bit.
1: I didn't say anything.
0: You're doing a reverse Stockholm on me.
1: But I didn't say anything.
0: I know, but
1: I had to go back and save Gene.
0: I know. I felt as if Gene is kind of a wild pitcher and you had to go make a mound visit.
1: And then he flinched at me. He tried to bow me up.
2: Well, that's what pitchers do.
0: Well, no, they don't. When the pitching coach goes out to tell a guy to settle down,
1: he doesn't threaten to kick his ass.
2: I didn't threaten nothing.
0: The pitcher doesn't
2: say. My movement threatened you?
0: The pitcher doesn't go, this is what Gene does. He's like, you.
2: Yeah, I did one of those numbers.
0: Yeah, I know. Trust me, I've known you for 30 years, bitch. I know every. Listen, here's the thing, Gene. I know every trick in your Gene Lasker book. I know everything about you. So we hear you in there acting like Lummy is like,
2: are you all right, Gene?
0: I think he's yelling at Macho Man.
1: Yeah, we could hear you. You sounded like you were going off.
0: Macho, was
2: no.
0: He?
2: No.
0: Macho, does Lasker
2: Macho,
0: ever,
2: tell him what was happening.
0: Macho, did Lasker come in and mess with you?
3: No, we were talking about weightlifting.
0: Oh, okay.
3: Losing weight. He's on his right track.
0: Yeah.
3: We're good.
0: So I hear him in here just raising hell, and Lummy's like, I need to go. So Lummy is literally like the pitching coach. He goes in to make a mound visit, and then Lasker threatens him. That'd be like if the pitcher said, that'd be like the pitcher saying, hey, coach, get off my mound or I'm going to whip your ass.
1: Back down there, big boy.
0: Hey, I know I just walked two people, and I got their number four hitter coming up, and he...
2: Don't make me ask for more money.
0: He's 7-for-10 in his last bats against me. But you need to go sit your ass down, Grandpa. I got a four seamer. I got a four seamer for this guy. And if he crowds my plate again, I'm going to smash him right in the face with this baseball. How about it?
2: Whoops.
0: So anyway, Deadly Intentions Show. If you want to follow that in itself, that's where it helps me the most. If you go to YouTube and actually follow the Deadly Intentions platform, we're also going to have that podcast up as a collabo deal on our. The Bubba Army all across all of our platforms, and so that'll get some huge traction, and I'm excited to where that's heading. Next Thursday at 10 a.m. the second episode of Me and Pete and Deadly Intentions. I think it's the Golden State Killer, the guy from California. I think we got that one. I think, what do we got, like five or six in the can, Lum?
1: I think five.
0: Yeah.
2: That's sweet.
0: So last night was the 13th consecutive night the U.S. military carried out strikes on Iran. President Trump threatened Iran and the Houthis allies in Yemen with a major military punishment. This thing is either going to... Here's my opinion, and everybody has an opinion. It's the clickbait as to what we're going to talk about today. And my opinion, I like everybody to jump in, is we're either going to, through continued bombing and finally really stepping it up and not really being afraid that if we kill, because nobody's innocent at this point. If you're living in Iran, I think you probably need to get out of there. I don't know if their borders are open for people to flee to Turkey and Iraq and to other, you know, regional areas geographically that you could go to. But I think that America is not going to let up. And I think I think we're going to have this thing resolved, or they're way more resilient than we anticipated. And this goes on for longer than we anticipated to the point of being unhealthy for us. And which I don't think looks good for anybody with any type of Republic affiliation for the midterms, which are in November.
4: But why do I see where it says something about our country is stopping the president from being making decisions and fighting?
0: They're trying to pass articles of war,
4: yeah,
0: in the Congress and the Senate. It never will pass the Senate. And I don't even necessarily know they have necessarily the amount of votes to pass it in the Congress. But at that point, Gene, that's where the Congress and the Senate.
4: So they're not tying his hands up where he can't do nothing?
0: They're trying to, but they don't have enough
4: support. War sucks. We all know that, but just don't get yourself involved in it and you won't have war.
5: Tonight, CBS News can report that Trump administration officials are worried about the rapid pace at which the U.S. military has been using defensive interceptors and long-range missiles in this war with Iran. Meanwhile, the fighting continues. Senior National Security Correspondent Charlie Daggett and now with late developments.
6: That's a nice one. Iran's Revolutionary Guard Corps staged its own show of force, releasing videos said to show multiple drone and missile launches aimed at U.S.
0: Yeah, like here's what's a little bit concerning. This is them.
4: What? I thought we said we didn't have any of them.
0: No, they got some of this stuff. Hold on, Gene.
4: Trump.
0: The footage that you're seeing here, Gene.
4: Those are some bad rockets.
0: This is not us.
4: Oh, no way.
0: This is them.
4: The ones with the wings on it were theirs, too?
0: I mean, it's my understanding this is them.
1: That is them.
0: This is the IRC.
4: Y'all better watch out.
5: The fighting continues. Senior National Security Correspondent Charlie Daggett and now with late developments.
6: Iran's Revolutionary Guard Corps staged its own show of force, releasing videos said to show multiple drone and missile launches aimed at U.S. targets and regional allies. This comes as the U.S. continues to...
0: This is us now.
1: This is
0: U.S. Central Command. Now, this shows us carpet bombing the hell out of them.
1: Yes.
0: So that makes me feel better.
4: Why is it a carpet bomb? What does that mean?
0: Okay, I'm not going to get it, Jesus.
4: A carpet bomb? I mean, it's a shag?
0: Yeah. It's indoor-outdoor, Gene.
4: Okay.
6: Strike Iranian...
0: Welcome to my world. I mean, literally... Oh, don't forget, in about an hour...
1: Is it sag?
0: In about an hour...
4: I can't be the only person in the world that don't know what a carpet is.
0: No, they're most people do know what it is. In about an hour, ladies and gentlemen, you just heard it. We will be having this particular deal.
7: Gene Lasker, Is He Smarter Than a Fifth Grader? 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
4: I'm sponsored by Morgan Exteriors.
0: I got a text from Kurt saying, "Take my sponsor shit off that. I don't want my business to look like we're stupid."
4: Yeah, but I'd like to see Kurt doing this to me, though.
6: Conditions and threatens harsher retaliation.
8: The president's policy is a head for an eye.
0: Now hold on, I like this. A head for an eye.
4: There we go.
0: Meaning, if you're gonna poke us in the eye, we may lose an eye. But we're going to decapitate you. So that would be like, be careful on who you pick with. Maybe like Eugene Lasker
4: eye for an eye, eye for a head.
0: Head for an eye.
4: Yeah,
0: I like it. But God dang. Hey, Rubio, can you tell me what they're saying in Afghanistan right now with those satellite dishes that you call elephant ears? My Lord.
4: Well, he got some real ears.
1: They got bigger.
0: He could jump out of a plane and just his ear flaps save him.
1: Can he do anything about that?
0: No, I don't think he can.
4: Well, he can put a 3-carat stone on that ear.
8: I mean, honestly, that's what it's going to be. I mean, they will pay a very heavy price.
6: Tonight, it appears the U.S. military is preparing to expand the military campaign to a much larger operation.
4: Good.
6: In addition to squadrons of fighter jets, refueling aircraft, and more than 150 medics, multiple B-1 long-range bombers have been seen headed to this region from the U.K., capable of carrying 24
0: Gooch asked me, don't you think that maybe these stinky bastards might send out old videos of missiles and drones because they lie all the time? I do think that, Gooch. I don't know where that footage particular came from. Is it footage they provided or is it surveillance footage that we got? But, yeah, I can see them. They've misrepresented themselves. you know, for 50 plus years being trying to act like they are more so than they are. But in some instances, I think that maybe they are. I think that's why we have to just absolutely obliterate them.
4: How can our president lie to us, though?
0: I don't know that he's lying. I think he's miscalculated somewhat. I don't think he's lying. I don't think he's lying. I think
4: he said bluntly, we got rid of all their bombs.
0: Well, but we didn't. He miscalculated. He didn't. When we went over a year ago for the bunker busters, we didn't get them all. And so I don't think he's lying. I just don't think that he had the right intel. And I don't necessarily know that he had the correct intel as to how resilient and crazy these bastards are by normal country, you know, most somewhat sane-minded leaders of a country would have thrown the surrender flag by now and said, listen, we'll agree to whatever you can. Just stop. You're killing, you know. But these people are cockroaches of the world. Until you absolutely exterminate them all, you leave that one or two cockroaches, in 3 weeks, you got another
4: armed again.
6: In 2,000-pound bombs. But that's the bomber nice provides bomb. President Trump with options, like bombing Pickaxe Mountain, suspected of hiding elements of Iran's nuclear program.
4: Boom.
6: Meanwhile, the Iranian-backed Houthis in Yemen have threatened to close the Bab el-Mandeb Strait, choking off another vital waterway for oil and sending prices soaring above $100 per barrel.
0: Yeah, I mean, and here's the deal, man. You know, the oil industry is going to absolutely use this now. Today, $90.
4: Yeah, there you go.
0: Let's not forget that July 6th, $67.47.
4: It didn't really matter, though. Nothing ever went down.
0: It's 90, but yeah, and so like it. And, but it, okay, so when it went down to 60, our gas prices were lowered by about a quarter. But now that it's back up to 90, see, when it goes lower, these mother effers, these gouging ass petroleum companies, the BPs, the Exxons, the Mobils, all of these people that make gasoline and refine gasoline, and at the end of the day, man, our country cannot. We cannot function without gas, fuel. We can't. I mean, we're so dependent on fuel. And boy, when it went down to $66 on July 2nd, $66.21. I mean, when it was down there, we didn't see any relief at the pump much at all.
4: No.
0: But boy, as soon as it gets jacked back up right now,
4: it goes up quickly.
0: Oh, yeah. They're going to jack us. I mean, and it's not, you know what? There's good jackins and bad jackin. This is a bad jackin. This is a jack with no lubrication. This is a dry jack.
4: Damn, I never thought jackin would be bad.
0: Jackin's bad when it's dry and chafing.
4: Yeah.
0: When you're just sitting there jacking a dry gimmick, you're going to end up doing damage when you jack dry. And we're getting
4: damaged right now
0: by the petroleum companies. We're getting a straight. You know what? What's worse than a dry jacking? Sandpaper jacking.
1: Oh God!
0: They're wrapping it
4: Who
0: around
4: would even
0: with some
4: think of that
0: with some 20, with some 300 grit. Me on the worst. I'm thinking about what the worst poss scenario of jacking with tater mitts. I mean, we are done,
4: man. You got gas problems. You got IRS problems. You got problems.
0: I'm not saying I don't.
4: I'm saying you do.
0: It's not easy to walk around as me, my friend.
4: No, it ain't.
6: The Houthis claim to have struck two Saudi Arabian.
0: I literally would, if I was Bubba Trump, I would see where these mother effers are gathered.
4: Smoke that whole thing.
0: And I'd put three or four nice big warheads right up these guys' asses and see you later with your 1975 AK-47s raised in the air, you bunch of dirty bastards. You want to put pictures of me and my family? An equivalent to your Times Square in a casket, bitch. I'm going to kill you before you kill me.
6: In oil tankers, prompting this warning from President Trump.
0: By the way, this was yesterday morning. Yesterday morning, Trump said this.
6: If they do this again, major military punishment will be inflicted upon Iran.
9: So with all of those U.S. military assets in place, President Trump warned tonight he's considering a massive attack, his words, bigger than anything before, and saying...
0: And here's the deal. That's what we
4: want
0: to do. We've got to do this. these mother effers, these stinky camel riding son of a bitches will not respond to anything other than an absolute, you know what, it's time to back up what we titled this epic fury, and we put some epic fury on their asses.
4: And show us, give us a little bit of film action of everybody getting blown up.
9: He's close that way, to that decision,
4: it
9: Tony.
4: Feels better.
5: And Charlie,
4: to pay
5: of course, the longer
4: gas.
5: This war goes on, the more the U.S. military goes through its stockpile of weapons. How concerned should we?
0: I mean, there comes a great question. It comes like, how much do we actually have? Like, you know, like we all are like of the mindset we're the greatest, strongest, most powerful country in the world militarily. But with that, you know, as you're fighting this war. And you're now stepping up, you know, you probably start running low on warheads and think about how much it costs to fuel those planes and feed those men and how much fuel an aircraft carrier burns. And like it comes a point where this is going to be bad for us, economy wise. I mean, can you imagine, Gene, what the diesel fuel bill is?
4: You know what? I didn't think about that until you just said it.
0: And so think about,
4: I'm going like, geez.
0: I mean, think about how much money it takes.
4: To send that one boat out, it's going to cost $4 million.
0: I mean, these boats are 2 football fields long.
4: Yeah.
0: And they got motors that are the size of your shop. I mean, like, can you Google what, like, the average motor on a U.S. aircraft carrier is? And, I mean, Eugene, these things don't fill themselves up for free.
4: Nope. Now you have a boat that's going to pull up there and fill them.
0: And then that F-35, that fighter jet, you know, how much fuel does that thing take? And how much do all the guns, I mean, like, you know, and just the, how much does it cost to feed these men and women? How much does it cost to house them? I mean, this is killing us. And how much reserves do we have with regards to ammunition?
4: Oh, they never even bombed U.S., so why are we even over there?
1: Well, aren't most of the naval ships
0: nuclear?
1: I think they're nuclear, yeah.
0: I think they are. I think they are ran by nuclear.
4: Nuclear means what? They run
0: off the sun? But let me, here's the deal. I don't think nuclear is free. I think you have to have a reactor in there and feed it full of, you know, uranium or whatever causes a nuclear reaction. So, like, none of that's free. I mean, the raw materials needed, I think. I, again, I'm not a nuclear physicist or even have any idea how that works. Like, I'm not even going to sit here and try to lie to you that I know. I don't know how a nuclear reactor that you use as the power source for a big vessel, how that is created. I don't know.
4: Not even one.
0: Maybe, you might be able to send me a message with regards to, like, how does a nuclear reacted
4: warship move?
9: Yeah, Tony, it's complicated because there are so many variables. Few would question whether this operation is burning through munitions. It is. And stockpiles are lower than most military planners would like. Eventually, that could pose a problem. But that may be one reason why the Department of Defense is seeking the biggest budget ever. Tony?
0: Charlie? So,
1: it looks like they only got to, quote-unquote, fill up here, like, midlife. It usually costs about $3
4: billion. $3 billion.
0: Hold on.
1: But that's midlife of it, and it's a 50-year service life, so in 25 years.
0: So it's $3 billion for 25 years worth of propulsion?
1: Yes.
0: All right.
1: And, I mean, cooling costs a good amount, but it's nothing that's...
0: Well, I mean, don't scoff at it.
1: Well, they don't have really a cost on it, because they said it's not... anything that's
4: wouldn't it be simpler just to drop one big nuke on there and Hiroshima them?
0: Yeah,
4: and then the price would be way down.
0: Reports indicate that the IRG Central Command infrastructure has suffered major strikes, with claims that several senior leaders have been killed. Supporters of President Trump are calling this a historic turning point, arguing that the Iran's leadership is facing an unprecedented pressure and the region could be entering a new phase of change. This is the hardest Iran has ever been hit. The situation remains highly fluid, and independent verification on all battlefield claims are still ongoing. Supposedly, this is taken from an Iranian citizen.
1: Yeah,
0: and this is our rain upon Iran last night.
10: Ya Allah, you!
0: Now, I don't... If,
4: that's
0: if
4: pretty
0: you,
4: cool.
0: Yeah, that's... Well, and it's pretty close. I don't know what they're saying. I don't speak Iranian. But if I was, I'd be like, hey,
4: oh my
0: we
4: God,
0: need to get
4: coming.
0: The hell out of here, because if one of these hits us, we're done.
4: Yeah.
0: I mean, we are absolutely...
4: And
0: done.
4: They were getting closer.
0: Here we go. We need to do that.
4: Every day.
0: We need to do that times 10.
4: Yeah.
0: Absolutely need to do that times 10. So Sophie Cunningham, what, 2-3 years ago, made a tweet supporting young girls and the fact that young girls and women need to compete against fellow young girls and women. It's pretty self-explanatory. It's pretty common sense. And she said it 2.5-3 years ago. And now, and she wasn't nearly the star that she was then as she is now. She was just this.
4: Well, let's know, pick on
0: the,
4: her now.
0: The really, really, you know, good performing collegiate athlete from Missouri. And she's now gone on to be, you know, really a very much a face and very high profile and prolific scorer within the WNBA. She's arguably one of the top five.
4: She's great.
0: She's one of the top five most popular girls in the WNBA, and now the liberal media is now like trying to hold her feet to the fire as to, you know, being all woke and what have you, and that what she said was potentially a problem, and they just won't let it go. I mean, it's been in the news cycle now for a week.
1: Yeah.
0: And she's like, she keeps saying the same thing. I stand by what I said.
4: I just read it and ignore it and move on.
0: And so, like they tried to ding her yesterday.
4: I know.
0: You know, oh my God, you know, you did. She's like, I stand by my message from 2 years ago.
4: Men are men and women are women.
0: I'll do that next.
10: You know, he probably shouldn't have said that.
11: That kind of frank dialogue troubles me.
10: More of the Bubba the Love Sponge Show after this.

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0: 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Two classes of late models, 602s and 604s, including the return of Tyler Klim doing double duty in both classes. In the 604s, see Tyler Klim, Garrett Stewart, Jason Garver all battle it out. In the 602s, again Klim with Austin Lehman and Brandon Yates. V8 Thunderstocks, can Patrick Thomas hold off Michael Hart Sr.? There's only a point difference. Street Stocks, Seth Gary, can he hold off Jason Gamble? Gladiators, Wayne Kissam, 1 point ahead of Bailey Kite and those infamous Crown Vicks. Tyler Landis holding on to a 1 point lead over David Starner. Junior Crown Vicks as well. Come watch seven classes of racing on the 3/8 high banked D-shaped oval, better known as the Darlington of Dirt. It all happens this Saturday night. Pits open at 4, gates at 5, hot laps at 6, and we're racing at 7 o'clock sharp. 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

0: erroneously missed out two articles. I wanted to get them all closed out when I talked about the Trump. Are we getting closer to war, or are we getting ready to finish this thing out? What's that, Lum?
1: Gene's bringing in the money. Rob Green, $100.
0: Oh, my
2: God.
0: There
2: you go.
0: Thank
2: you,
1: Mike Thurman, $50.
2: That's what I'm talking about.
1: That's my kind of money.
2: The getting busy.
1: Yeah. Come back in. Goes to Profiles Pass, 10. Grouper Labs, 20.
0: So it's a goddamn marathon.
1: Hutchinson Ferrier Services, 20.
2: That's what I'm talking about. Man, it's a good day for the old rumblers in the Chattamongos, man. They're having fun on the screen.
3: Raising the stakes with Iran.
0: Well, I guess we're sending over the B-1s.
1: Yeah, B-1 long range bombers.
2: I love it.
0: These are the guys. These are the ones that, you know, need to probably complete what they had attempted to do about a year ago.
2: Yeah.
0: When they had 30-hour missions from our homeland.
2: They move Earth.
0: They refueled in air a couple times, mid-air a couple times, and these are what are really needed. I think these are our main way to deliver, you know, really large bomb on a large scale bombs. They're really nimble and very quick, and they're virtually you can't shoot them down. They have like all types of anti-radar stuff on them and things like that. They're the B-1 long range bomber, and it looks like they potentially might be headed towards Iran right now.
1: The first one we sent over, the bunker busters, that was the B-52.
0: Oh, okay.
1: These are the B-1s,
0: the big boys.
1: Yes.
2: Well, that's a sleek plane, ain't it?
0: Yeah, that thing
2: like a hot girl.
0: Yeah, that is like, yeah.
3: Deployed a B-1 bomber on IRGC targets for the first time in this conflict since airstrikes resumed 12 days ago. Chief International Correspondent Steve Harrigan has all the details from Tel Aviv this afternoon. Hi, Steve.
4: Jillian, these massive B-1 bombers, of course, carry a huge conventional payload of bombs that can be refueled from the air, and at least some of them are taking off from bases in the United Kingdom. Iran has now threatened the United Kingdom, saying those bases from which the B-1s are taking off are now legitimate targets for Iran. As far as military personnel in the region, CENTCOM now saying there are more than 50,000 U.S. forces in the region, giving President Trump a wide range of options. Wall Street Journal reporting a surge in tech.
0: I mean, all we got to do is just go back to wherever they've either moved their new nuclear program or the same place where we didn't get it quite done efficiently last year, and just really, really, really, really, really make it an absolute parking lot. That's all we got to do. I mean, if we take those that's all we're afraid of from these people, is their ability to be able to launch a nuclear warhead to say, like, they've already threatened to send one to Great Britain, which is our huge ally, the UK, of course. And so that's what we're afraid of.
4: Technical personnel, including 150 medics at Landstuhl Combat Medical Center in Germany. Of course, these medics trained to treat those wounded in combat. As far as U.S. attacks go, another night.
0: And again, the guy speaks of another night. But if, like, we just went all in this weekend and said, listen, we're not going to have Monday, Tuesday, Wednesday, Thursday, Friday, Saturday carpet bombing next week. We're going to pretty much just unload on them this weekend, and we'll see what's left, you know, on Sunday. We just, instead of stringing it out through I think we have the abilities. I think we have enough munitions left for us to just go absolutely crazy this weekend. And after the smoke clears, see what we got left. See if, you know, on Monday they don't have a different opinion about what to negotiate.
4: Of attacks against Iranian military positions overnight.
0: Oh, yeah, we need to blow that up. Look at that. That looks like a big, hold on here. That kind of looks like maybe a big, maybe oil refinery or something like
1: this
0: that.
1: This one?
0: Yeah.
1: Oh, no. This is like where their little missiles, and that's their little fishing boats that take out.
0: All right. We need to take it out.
4: Overnight, that's and the 12th night in a row.
2: Taking
4: of course,
2: that
4: the president
2: now.
4: Has warned that civilian infrastructure targets could come under fire if Iran continues to harass commercial shipping in the region.
0: Can you imagine if you're this guy driving this? This looks to be like a front-end loader, Gene, with maybe a... an excavator attachment to the back, you know, like that standard John Deere gimmick, you know.
1: Yeah, but about the truck.
0: Yeah, I mean, can you imagine this guy's just driving down whatever, and next thing, I mean, literally, you're
2: poor Bubba's in turn two.
0: But listen, hold on now. You're driving this. You're not knowing that.
2: No,
0: you know, nothing's
2: coming from the sky.
0: 10,000 feet from above is this warhead that's coming right at you. I mean, this guy's probably, you know, fiddle messing with the air, making sure that he's going to pick up some stones or whatever. And next thing you know, I mean, he's...
2: Hopefully he's playing with himself so he gets a little bit
0: done. I mean,
2: boom, he's done. Bad, I mean,
4: your progress
2: done
4: on the diplomatic front, despite the fact that Secretary of State Rubio says Iran is looking for a deal.
5: This is what he's talking about. Iran is begging us, okay, both directly and indirectly. Let's do a deal. Let's talk. Iran is begging every day. The problem with Iran is every time they make a deal, the people that are in charge there, they either break it or they want to change it.
0: Boom.
2: Boom.
0: I mean, it's right. You cannot trust these people. So you gotta make them extinct.
6: President That's Trump a good is warning word. Of major military punishment if Iran-backed Houthi rebels continue threatening shipping in the Red Sea. Meanwhile, the Islamic Republic and Great Britain are...
0: And as much as I'm sitting here, you know, tearing this on, the continuation of this is going to be very costly, and I think we need to wrap this thing up, and if it means we need to go all in, instead of, you know, being half throttle, let's go ahead and mat it, drag the brake a little bit going into one, and be done with this bitch.
6: Changing harsh words. Chief International Correspondent Steve Harrigan live again in Tel Aviv tonight. Good evening, Steve.
4: Good evening, Brett. That's right. Iran's revolutionary...
0: Man, if I was a reporter, I wouldn't want to be in Tel Aviv.
2: No.
0: I'd be like, no way, man. That's I think, the equivalent to their New York City. And, I mean, when are we going to have one coming in hot here?
4: Guard making threats of its own, saying that air bases in Britain are legitimate targets due to the fact that U.S. B-1 bomber raids are taking place from air bases in Britain. The Revolutionary Guard saying now those bases could come under attack by Iran. Britain's government responding quickly, saying the U.K. stands ready 24/7 to defend itself. Of course, B-1 bombers now in use carry a huge conventional payload, 75,000 pounds of weapons. They can be refueled in the air. They don't have stealth capability, but when you control the skies, you don't need stealth, and that's the case for much of Iran at this point. As far as U.S. forces go, the 12th night in a row last night, they hit...
0: Some stinky bastard driving a John Deere excavator got smoked. It says 7 million here.
1: Yeah.
0: I wonder what that means. I wonder, like, is that how many, like, is that the amount of energy used to, like, I don't know what that means. See?
1: 7 meters?
0: Matt, you know what? You're probably right.
1: How big it is?
0: Yes, I think you're right. I think it's 7 meters long. Hey, Alexa, how many feet is 7 meters?
2: 20.
0: Hey, Alexa, how many feet is 7 meters? She's being a bitch today. Oh, I have her. I didn't have her on. Hey, Alexa, how many feet are 7 meters?
7: 7 meters is about 23 feet.
0: Yeah, Gene, that's about the size of a tractor with an attachment on each side of it, is it not?
1: Yep.
0: Gee, Lummi, look at you. Lummi, did you know it, or did you just navigate through being very smart?
1: He was just guessing.
0: God bless little Lummi. Lummi?
4: Bro, last night,
2: what
4: was
2: you guessing?
0: What seven?
2: He guessed on the meter on the M?
0: How many words
2: would M could fit in there anyway?
0: Million?
2: Lummi?
1: Millions?
4: Military targets inside Iran, President Trump has warned that civilian infrastructure targets could come into play.
0: 4 meters.
2: I mean, no great. No, Gene Lassie got close to the 23 feet or nothing.
1: Yeah, that's true.
0: All right, Gene. Well, I mean, yeah. Way to go. Nice job, Gene. Gene, you're going to have your time to shine in about 30 minutes, and is Gene Lasker smarter than a third grader?
2: Yeah, but I'm going to probably lose at that one, but I won at this one.
0: And
2: so,
0: then, here's the deal. Can we agree that if Lasker loses 5 in a row, then we reshuffle and we go down a grade and say, are you smarter than a fourth grader?
1: So we fail him?
0: And you go 5.
2: He fails all the way down to 2.
0: You know, maybe we just make it 3. Like, if he loses 3, 5's a little long time, so
2: yeah,
0: if you
2: three.
0: Lose 3... That means if today you lose, then we're going to knock all the questions down to, are you smarter than a fourth grader? And until you win 3 in a row, we're going to keep going down.
1: Wow.
0: No, but I mean, we'll stay in the same grade as long as you win one, lose one, then we'll stay in fourth grade. You know, and Lummi, if he wins 3 in a row, we move up a grade. And if he loses 3 in a row, we go down a grade. Can we make those new rules?
1: Yes.
0: So, Gene, if you lose today, next week will be, is Gene Lasker smarter than a fourth grader? I mean, Gene,
2: listen, I could keep on losing all my want, but one, I don't know the IRS.
0: Gene,
2: and two, if you could see my IRS papers, I make more every month of every year than I did the last year.
0: Gene, your intellect has nothing to do with how good of a businessman and how you've been able to find this unbelievable
2: niche. Well, you can't be too stupid to make money.
0: Listen, you're at street level.
2: I just don't know a lot of stupid things.
0: Listen, street level, Gene.
2: Who was the first guy on the moon?
0: You're brilliant.
2: Probably wasn't ever even on the moon.
0: Gene. Please stop fighting me on this. It's all for fun, okay, buddy? Nobody's questioning.
2: Yeah, no one's calling you stupid.
0: Nobody's questioning your street smarts. You're the smartest guy I know when it comes to street survival and being able to carve out a multi-million-dollar niche in powder coating. And you're right, you don't own the IRS, nothing, and you own your home, house free and clear. So yes, Gene, you are very successful in that matter. But there's street smart and book smart, and we're doing book smart.
2: I'm not book smart.
0: I know, and we know that you're
2: I don't like to read.
0: You're virtually retarded when it comes to the books.
2: That's a circle track.
0: We might be down to second grade.
4: Iran continues to target civilian shipping in the Strait of Hormuz. As far as Kuwait goes, it is being hit again tonight by Iran, by drone attacks from Iran.
0: So these stinky bastards, they can't fight us straight up. So they have to go and start screwing with our allies that are around the region, which is not cool because they don't have anything to do with it other than they're our allies. And these, you know, these very Kuwait and some of these lesser countries don't have the missile defense systems like the Golden Dome, like Israel has and what have you. So now they're going to do that.
4: Going off there so far,
0: which is just furthers my opinion, and that we need to absolutely be done with it. We need to be done with this. This needs to be the final weekend of bombing, because there is nothing left to bomb. I cannot bomb. If I'm Bubba Trump, I come out Sunday and be like, I just want to let you know it's done. We're done bombing, because the next bombing is going to be skyscrapers full of people. And I've taken out every weapons thing, every military thing. They don't have the internet. They can barely produce power. And my next bombing will kill hundreds of thousands of people. I'm not going to do that.
4: Reports of damage, no reports of casualties in Kuwait. And finally, as you mentioned, oil topping now $100 a barrel.
0: Yeah, that Donald. What happened to Trump when he said he's going to start looking into these oil companies and gouging? That didn't go anywhere, did it?
1: Sure didn't. They told him to pack sand.
0: Yeah, because big oil lobby is probably the biggest lobby in the world next to big pharma, big data.
4: ...of an attack by Houthi terrorist rebels in Yemen on two Saudi tankers in the Red Sea. Those attacks with missiles and drones set one of those tankers alight. The result is spike in oil prices, but also the possibility for a second front in this war.
0: So let me, they already attacked a Saudi tanker and one caught on fire. Man, you start screwing with the Saudis.
1: Yeah.
0: They got a lot of money.
1: They sure do.
0: And they may say, hey, Donnie, we'll send you like $100 billion to build more warheads because they're screwing with our tankers now there, buddy. Here's Sophie Cunningham.
8: In that same vein, in that story with ESPN, you talked about one.
0: You know, of course, the liberal media trying to use words that she had 2 years ago to bury her because she just, you know what? It doesn't matter if it's Gene Lasker, Bubba Clem, Gooch, Lummy, Macho Man, Iggy. It doesn't matter who the hell it is. Common sense would say

0: I think that's what she says.
1: You expand your viewpoint on that?
2: I mean, I think I said what I said. I think it's kind of common sense. And I think I'll always believe in that. I think it's really important to protect children. And that's little girls who are also involved in that category. And so I stand on what I said. And I always believe that.
1: Yeah. Do you see your advocacy on that, like, taking any form going forward?
2: You know, I don't know.
0: I'm not sitting here trying to make a group about it. I'm not sitting here trying to have a press conference about it.
2: Political person, but I do have beliefs, I have morals, and I'll always stand on those and be true to who I am. And I think people are going to take it how they want to take it, but I've never even really said anything about that. And so when it comes just to protecting
0: again, man, you know, like, the woke ass liberal media just can't take a comment that you made 2 years ago for its face value and realize that you're not going to waver from that position. And they just try to make, they're just trying to make it about something. Like, you're trying to make this about something in today's world that I said 2 years ago that I still mean today. Like, what part of that can't you understand other than you're trying to be a dick?
2: Girls in sport and women in sport, I feel very strongly about that. I think that's why you have Title IX. That's why you have some of the greats in women's sport.
0: Let me, did you look up whether she played against boys or not?
3: Yeah, she was. She was a place kicker.
0: Yeah. Another example of the woke ass liberal white bitch media.
4: This real?
0: Yeah, this is real. And so this woman is interviewing Elon Musk. And here's my spin on Elon Musk. More power to you, bud. Like,
4: yeah.
0: More power to you. Like, if you're the richest man in the world because you are smart enough to set up these businesses that, you know, namely Tesla, but, you know, I mean, he's got a robotics division. He's got the SpaceX. He's got just, you know, he's absolutely arguably one of the smartest men on the planet. And he's
4: good for him.
0: And he's developed technology that now is important. He has, you know, developed a space program that the U.S. government cannot even come close to emulating. He's created a business where the U.S. government, if they want to do space exploration, chances are have to use some way, shape, or
4: rent
0: form
4: some of his equipment.
0: Yeah, like, you know, and so why hate the guy?
4: I don't.
0: I mean, how many hundreds of thousands of jobs, or at least tens of thousands of jobs, he's created, and he moved out, and by the way, he took all of his business out of California and I think relocated it to Austin, Texas. Uh-huh. So the influx of what he has meant to the American economy and the state of Texas, why sit here and try to belittle and shame a guy that's been successful?
4: Why is she doing that?
0: Well, because in the liberal socialistic world that most of the media lives in, is they want to spread the wealth of everybody amongst. Everybody should get a piece of this guy's pie, and you should shame people that are this successful into feeling bad for being this successful. Rather than to be like, Elon Musk, you are absolutely the man. I mean, oh my God, the things that you've been able to do should be a template for other go-getters out there that believe. There were, in the early stages of him setting up business, he didn't even have a house. He would sleep on his couch, yeah. And he would put in, you know, like 18 and 19-hour days when he was in the early stages of Tesla and SpaceX. And, you know, rather than say, you know what, buddy, good job, because you've created billions and billions of dollars of tax, billions and billions of dollars of wages, billions and billions of dollars of infrastructure. Thank you. What would our world, and more specifically, what would our country, the United States of America, where all of your stuff is based out of? I think originally he's a South African.
3: Yes, he is.
0: He's a South African immigrant who came here to study. I think he came. At what age did Elon come here?
3: I want to say he was...
0: Was he in college?
3: I believe so, yes.
0: So he came here as a South African immigrant. And look, talk about the all-American dream. You come here as a South African immigrant, you put yourself through college, and then you develop and become the most successful businessman and richest

0: human being on the planet by, I don't even know that the second place guy is even close. And we're going to sit here and try to make you feel bad about yourself because we're the woke ass white woman liberal media. And we just can't say, we just, God forbid, if we're them, we can't say, hey, you know what, bud? Thank you. Thank you for coming over here and showing people that you can have the all-American dream through hard work, believing in yourself, taking some chances. Thank you. Thank you. Thank you. Thank you.
1: Politics. What, you don't even live there.
2: I think of it as the sort of the West collectively.
1: But do you see why this makes people think that this man who has all this power, he's the world's richest man, he thinks he has a right to influence our politics? It makes people, it's why, you know, we started this conversation.
0: You're not saying anything about George Soros. You're not saying anything about other people that are large contributors to various soft PACs and political parties and all, and special interest lobbyists. You're not saying because this guy donates a large sum of money to his party of choice, or his, you know, his cause of choice, makes him a bad guy? Well, you better throw out the rest of them too. The George Soroses and the Koch brothers from Colorado, and, you know, John Morgan, who writes big checks to the Democratic Party, although he's pulled out of the Democratic Party and started his new party because he's so disgusted by it. There are some big, large, you know, political contributors that fuel the people's campaigns, both sides of the fence.
1: And saying superlatives, it's why people loathe you. I mean, some people do loathe you.
2: Yes, some people do.
0: Yeah, you know what? Some people loathe me, too. Some people, you know what? Some people hate your dumbass woman, whatever your name is, because you're, you know, a woke-ass white bitch.
3: Big nose.
0: I mean, you know, I bet there's some trolls for you, too. Nobody. That's kind of what our new thing is to hate on people and to try to get them canceled because you're jealous. You're jealous.
1: Do you understand why? Do you think what you're doing is helpful for Western democracy?
0: Yeah, I think what I'm doing is real helpful. Have you seen how many Teslas are on the road?
3: Have you saved them Martians up in the sky?
0: Have you seen how many space rockets I've blown off? Have you seen the contract I just signed with the United States government because they can't explore space without me? Have you seen how many...
3: Didn't he just save some people up in the space?
0: Yeah, he did.
2: Yeah. Maybe some people do loathe.
0: Here we go.
2: That's probably true. I don't care.
0: I love this. Hold on. Listen, this is exactly the right answer. For anybody who's got any type of hate in your life because people pick apart what you do and they want to hate watch or hate listen or just hate you because of you're successful. You're able to carve out a niche and do well. And they are jealous.
2: Maybe some people do loathe me. That's probably true. I don't care.
0: I love it. I don't care.
2: But the fact that, as you pointed out, 250 million people follow me is that I think a lot more people actually like me than don't.
0: Yeah, let me. We need to use that rationale. We got, you know, however many, we got 33 people. We have 3,350 people that hate us and gather around every day and talk about how stupid and fat and what have you. But I don't know how many. I mean, I think, I calculated this morning, if you take all of our just Facebook, YouTube, X, Instagram, Rumble, Twitch, TikTok, and Kick.
3: 3 million?
0: How many?
3: 3 million.
0: How many?
3: Four.
0: No, 735,000.
4: Nice.
0: 735,000 confirmed followers. And that's gone up 10,000 in the last 5 days. Because we keep growing. We just hit 113 on X. We're approaching 276,000 on Facebook. Approaching 146,000 on YouTube.
3: And our people are lazy, so they don't hit the follow button much.
0: Not near like they should.
3: Right.
2: And I think a lot more people hate you and the media than don't.
3: Gets better.
0: I love this dude. Watch this. Look at this old bag. This old Jill Biden looking bag. Bag of bones.
3: She's mad she never had boobs.
0: She's mad about a lot of things, Gene. Trust me. In fact, probably not getting a lot of D either.
3: It's dried up.
0: So watch. Listen to what my boy says. I love this dude.
2: And I think a lot more people hate you and the media more than you realize.
0: Yeah. Love it. And here's my comeback. All you people that hate me, I got 735,000 people that like me. And for the 34 of you that hate me, I got 735,000 that like me. So I think my people hate you more.
4: By the way,
0: I'm just not going to recognize you because I don't want to give you any oxygen and any of my 735 people coming over there and even looking at your nonsense. You idiots. Suck my D.
1: It's why people loathe you. I mean, some people do loathe you.
0: Yes, I think this is the same thing. Let me.
1: But do you understand why?
0: This is the same thing. Sorry.
3: Did she have an answer for him when he said, you know?
0: No, of course she didn't.
3: Okay, well.
0: Last story, before we go into words, and then we'll come back with the newest contest sweeping the nation, which might change if Gene flunks today.
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0: So if Gene misses, we've now established some new infrastructure where if Gene flunks 3 weeks in a row, we move it down a grade. He's flunked two weeks in a row. This would be his third. Next week, we will have to reposition it as is, and we'll go to fourth grade questions. Now, Gene, we're not trying to call you stupid. We know that you're very smart indeed, but you're just not very book smart. Admittedly, you're not.
3: I'm not book smart because I don't read. I don't pay attention long enough to read.
6: New tonight, nearly 6 months after the apparent.
0: Man, they finally are now releasing the details. Ugh. Actually, I'm going to go into words.
3: Oh, wait, that's the missing lady?
0: Yeah. No, they didn't.
3: Oh, no. Then what kind of details are we going to get?
0: They're just now releasing the very first ransom note. And I think we all now will agree that she's dead. I think even the authorities coming out now with the first ransom letter pretty much shows you that the authorities potentially think she's dead, too. I don't think you necessarily come out with this. If you don't,
3: she's not cute enough to keep alive.
4: Oh God,
0: I'm tired of it. I can't even keep up. I can't even keep up with the yellows.
4: There's no tasing.
0: Yeah, Gene, that's not.
3: What did I say?
0: She's not even cute enough to keep alive. Just stop. It's just Sarah, step in immediately.
3: Deadly intentions.
0: We'll come back. Don't try to fold my podcast. Deadly Intentions, which let me, just so we're on the same page, Deadly Intentions will have a collabo feature and also be posted on all Bubba Army platforms today. Yes?
4: Yes.
0: Noon?
3: It's kind of the coolest thing we've ever done.
0: Noon?
4: Yes, it is.
0: Fantastic.
7: Mission accomplished. Sure. Another segment failed. More of the Bubba the Love Sponge Show after this.
8: For 18 years, I had two babies by the dude, and then got away.
9: And then you got her.
8: And then you got her, right? I think the daughter did it.
10: No, she didn't do it.
8: There was some kind of hate in there somewhere.

0: Yeah, probably T to B. Probably that happened.
1: Lemmy, when we can monetize, make sure that Gary goes in and puts advertising placements in them.
0: Okay.
1: You know, like every 20 minutes.
0: All right.
1: You know, I don't know when that, I don't know when it monetizes. You guys will know it more than me. I don't know how that works.
0: Yeah,
1: I
0: mean, we'll definitely make sure we let you know.
1: I know you will. Thank you, bud.
0: The Clemson steak, $25.
1: Thank you, buddy.
2: How am I doing on thumbs up, Penny? 1,000?
0: Let's see, where are you at again?
2: Where am I at again?
1: Let me tell you something. I gotta get my questions for Lasker here.
0: $1,500.
1: Here we go.
0: Thumbs.
2: $981.
0: Do you want Chattamongos?
2: Yeah, Chattamongos, man. Give me some thumbs. Get it to 1,000 before you even play the game, so I don't gotta hear Bubba say, "Ah, you don't even got 1,000." You know I'm a 1,200. I'm a 1,200 man, not 1,000 man.
1: Come on, Chattamongos, cause I'm not very book smart, but I don't owe no fucking IRS taxes.
0: I don't know who landed on the moon.
2: Was it? I don't know. I thought I knew at the moment, and it just left my head.

0: And I'm an easy last guy. And you're not, bitch.
1: You have to remember that. What's up, Bruce's? 106
0: months. I'm an easy last guy, and you're not. How about it? But Bubba's best impersonation has to be me, because he can't do nothing else. half of the show is just me, him impersonating me. Now you're feeling good there, SpongeBob. You wish you did. That's just you deep down trying to be me. Is
2: that what it is? Yeah, slickery in. Let's go with the lights.
1: Yeah, hit him up. Get up. Let's see before we come back.
2: Got an hour. Only got less than an hour, man. Let's go. Tell them, Dirt Merchant. Thumbers.
1: We're over a thousand,
2: so let's get to the 1,200 mark quickly. 200 ain't nothing for you guys. The real Riz His. What subscription you canceling? Oh, you're going to HQ? HQ, bummer.

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0: shocking and chilling details of the first ransom note on the Nancy Guthrie kidnapping, which now I think that we are all have come to probably potentially agree that she's dead.
1: Yeah.
0: I don't know that the authorities release this particular information if they have any type of hope that she's still alive.
2: But we got no facts that she's dead.
0: Well, we do not. You're correct. But we also don't have any facts that she's alive. And what we do have is some evidence like this. And I don't know that you release this evidence if you think that there's a chance you could still get her. This is the first ransom note that I think, correct me if I'm wrong, but I think came within like days of her being abducted.
1: I believe, yeah.
2: Did we know that then?
0: What do you mean, Gene?
2: Did we know that in the beginning that there was a ransom note?
0: Yeah, I mean, within like, Lummy might be able to find me the exact date, but like within, I don't know, 2 or 3 days of her being gone at first, like the first 2 or 3 days, I think this note was sent to TMZ and potentially the local, law enforcement, this particular ransom note. And so, hey, Alexa, how many days after Nancy Guthrie was kidnapped did the ransom note appear?
3: From ibtimes.sg, 3 days after Nancy's disappearance, boom. TMZ reported receiving a ransom note demanding that the Guthrie family pay $4 million in Bitcoin in exchange for her safe return.
0: Now, did the Guthrie family agree to that? And the people that abducted her got spooked with regards to, okay, even though it's Bitcoin, they're going to be able to find out potentially who we are. I don't know. I don't know if the Guthrie family said, okay, Gene, here's the deal. If somebody took Sarah and in 3 days offered you, to get Sarah back for $4 million in Bitcoin, I think if you had it, you pay it.
2: Yeah.
1: Looks like they didn't on the first one. The second one, they said they were willing to pay it, but they wanted to have proof of her life.
0: But on the first one, wouldn't you say the same thing? We'll pay it, but we need proof of life. Or did they not say that, and they just said, man, $4 million is too much for grandma?
1: No, it looks like both times they asked for proof of her life.
0: So here is the news report that came out yesterday on ABC talking about the details of the very first ransom note. And so now we're getting a look at that.
4: New tonight, nearly 6 months after the apparent abduction of Nancy Guthrie, we can now report on the full contents of that first ransom note, a note that police believe may have come from the person or people who took her from her own.
0: And, the other
2: Mom
0: thing
2: looks
0: is...
2: looks pretty good.
0: And the other thing is this.
2: You must still be alive.
0: Like, nobody... In today's society, this isn't the Lindbergh baby situation, but nobody can usually get away with a crime clean. Like,
2: no,
0: they can't. Like, they even had surveillance of potentially what the bad guy was. I remember that front
2: with the
0: door.
2: Mask.
0: Yeah, with the ring. Like, my Lord, I cannot believe that the people that did this got away with it. I don't think anybody's been arrested. There's no suspects. I mean, very rarely can you get with today's, from the what are those cameras called? Flock. From the flock camera surveillance to the various cameras that the state and municipalities have set up through all major roadways to the ring camera that's Nancy Guthrie's home captivated to potentially the internet IP address that they ran it through a VPN. So I mean, but this is like we very rarely do you see people getting away with this type of deal.
4: Own home that night in Arizona. Here's senior national correspondent Mark Strassman.
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1: That's right.
0: What are me and Pete doing?
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0: Thank you.
5: she will be held for ransom.
6: The 84-year-old Guthrie vanished from her Arizona home back in February. 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
6: New details in the note read today. Kidnappers would hold Nancy Guthrie for a maximum of 7 days. They're promised to return her within 12 hours of deposit. And this explicit warning if the $6 million in Bitcoin deadline was missed.
5: She will be killed. Your mother is aware of this.
6: The Guthrie...
0: Holy, hold on. Holy, not working the mic. Right? My Lord.
2: Maybe they're good mics.
0: If you're there's the same mics we have. They're exact same mics we have. Those are either RE20, RE37s, or RE27s. And they're not really good that far away. I guarantee you their macho man engineer has to have them potted all the way up. Jesus, to learn how to work a mic, bitch. Sorry.
5: This?
6: The Guthrie family has received multiple ransom notes. Some were fake. Opportunistic money grabs. But investigators take seriously two of them, including this one read aloud.
8: The two notes that we received, that we responded to, I tend to believe those are real.
4: And Tony, our friend correspondent Jonathan Vigliotti has seen the original note and confirmed what we heard today is from that note. But who wrote it, who the suspect is in that doorbell cam?
0: Nobody knows. No, I cannot believe that whoever did this or is doing this got away with it. They got away with it.
1: Yeah, they did.
4: Imagery, and most of all, what happened to Nancy Guthrie are all part of the same.
0: And you know, that Phoenix area is much like, so what we have in ocean, they have in desert. So you know how big, just on our side of the sliver, the Gulf of Mexico, what is it, like 900 miles from like Clearwater to Corpus Christi, Texas, isn't it something like that? Hey Alexa, how far is it across the Gulf of Mexico at its widest point?
2: More than that.
3: I'm not quite sure how to help you with that.
2: What does she know?
0: Hey Alexa,
1: she's supposed to know it.
0: How far is it from Clearwater, Florida to Corpus Christi, Texas via the Gulf of Mexico?
3: Corpus Christi, Texas is 894 miles from Clearwater, Florida as the crow flies.
0: Yeah, let me, so, like I said, 900 miles.
1: Yep.
0: So, you know, that picture, if all that was desert, how big that area is, they got, I guarantee you she's buried somewhere in the middle of the desert.
4: Mystery.
0: Just like if we were going to kill somebody, where would we take them?
1: Out to the Gulf.
0: I'd ask Jimmy Cleaver if I could borrow one of his jet skis for the weekend.
2: Get caught.
0: We would. We'd get caught.
2: Take him to the Everglades.
4: Means the anguish of not knowing goes on for the Guthrie family. This is still an active investigation.
0: You know why you take him to the Everglades? Because the gators eat him.
2: Yep.
0: And there's no remnants. Body floating back up.
2: The big pythons
0: up.
2: To get you, too.
0: Yeah, between the pythons and the gators.
2: Yeah.
0: We're headed down 75 south.
1: They'll get you, though, that Grok flock camera.
0: Yeah, they'll get you, yeah.
1: They'll find
0: you. There's not a lot of flock cameras in the middle of Gulf of Mexico. There's a bunch on the the expressway with Alligator Alley.
1: Mm-hmm.
0: Yeah.
4: Navigation police are asking for tips. The number is 1-800-CALL-FBI.
9: Meanwhile, the days keep going by. Mark, thank
0: you. She's done. Before we go into the game that's sweeping the nation that might be changed next week to Are You Smarter Than a Fourth Grader? But as of today, we got to give the guy his, we got to give him his opportunity to put together a W here. He's had two L's in a row. I think his best showing was his first week at 7 right and 11 wrong. I mean, what was yesterday? What was last year?
2: 5, right?
0: What was last?
1: 5.
0: Yeah. 5 to 11. This is your DEI hiring practices in for you.
2: For the cop?
0: This is actually a city of New York.
2: No, it ain't.
0: Yes, it is. Yes, it is.
1: Oh, boy.
0: This is a city of New York cop that was hired under the DEI practices that they currently have.
2: Wow. The hairdo and all. Now, I don't really know. If that's a girl or a boy.
0: That's, I'm assuming that's a girl, but it could be a boy that was transitioning. But I guarantee you, I mean, that person couldn't do it.
2: So the other cop, he got in trouble, couldn't have to be with her, huh?
0: Yeah. Listen, homie got in trouble, so he's like, you got to take
2: take that one out.
0: Turbo Trans with you. Turbo Trans. I don't even know if she
2: has. Wow, you don't know whether she's coming or going.
0: Oh, I don't even know. She's got a big-ass nightstick, but does she got a gun, too? Yeah, oh, it looks like she does. Looks like she's got a gun.
2: That was a custom fit.
0: Whew. Yeah, there's the DEI for you, my friends. So, yeah, here we go. Everybody hang on and get ready.
10: Gene Lasker, is he smarter than a fifth grader? Brought to you by Morgan Exteriors.
1: You can do it, Gene. You can do it.
0: Okay, here are our sound effects that Gene will be hearing. A lot of that. And probably not much of that. If he wins the entire deal, it means he gets to 11 correct before 11 wrong. He hears this. And if indeed he makes it three in a row... Gene, are you ready?
2: Yeah, let me turn my screen off.
0: Yeah, Lummy, please turn off Chat Among Us.
2: I got it.
0: Lummy, please.
2: That's all.
0: Please verify, Lummy. Phone's upside down. Yep. No Chat Among Us.
1: Nope, Chat Among Us.
0: Gene Lasker, are you ready to go?
2: Yeah.
0: Okay, you ready? First question. What is the capital of France?
2: Paris.
1: Wow.
0: There you go. Gene Lasker, on the periodic table, which element is represented by the letter N?
2: Nitrogen.
0: Wow.
1: He doesn't want to fail.
0: He is killing it. Gene's going to hit this one. If a backyard is 50 feet long and 20 feet long, if a backyard is 50 feet long and 20 feet wide, how many square feet is there?
2: 1,000.
1: Clean sweep.
0: Wow. What gas do humans need in order to live?
2: Oxygen.
0: Lummy, this is
1: awesome.
0: Thanks,
2: Lummy.
0: What is the hardest material? I'm sorry. Hold on. What is the hardest mineral? I'm as dumb as Gene is. What is the hardest mineral?
2: Diamond.
0: Oh, my God. Lummy, what's the score?
1: 5-0.
0: In what month do Americans go trick-or-treating?
2: Halloween. Oh, October.
0: Wow. Now, Gene, you can use a piece of paper and pen for this next one.
2: All right, let me get it, though. All right, I got my whiteboard.
0: How much is 14 times 5?
2: Ooh. 70.
0: What are the large rocks that orbit the sun between Mars and Jupiter called? The large rocks that are basically floating around in space.
2: Meteors.
0: How many inches are in a foot?
2: 12.
0: Lummy, give me the official.
1: 8 right, 1 wrong.
0: 8, 9, 10. You only got 3 more right. And you
2: do it.
0: Yeah. During World War II, on the day known as D-Day, at what location did the Allied troops invade Europe?
2: What day did they do?
0: No. At what location? Where did the United States, UK, all of the Allied troops, we got together and we invaded a portion of Europe during World War II? It was a very pivotal day.
2: Germany.
0: Where?
2: Germany. Nope.
0: There you go. What is the plural? I can't wait for this answer. What is the plural form of the word deer?
2: What do you mean, plural form?
0: If there's more than one, if there's...
2: Dearest?
1: That was close.
2: Dearing?
0: What is the longest river in the United States?
2: Mississippi.
1: Oh, no.
0: What is the clinical name for the thigh bone? What is the clinical...
2: Hip.
0: Who painted the Mona Lisa?
2: The dude with the one ear. Oh, I don't know. Leverock?
1: Leverock.
0: Okay. Maine, the state of Maine in the United States. The state of Maine borders which United State?
2: Which in what?
0: The state of Maine.
2: Okay.
0: Borders which state?
2: Vermont.
0: Lummy, what's the score?
1: 8 right, 7 wrong.
0: Oh.
1: That really turned quick.
0: Who was the president? Man, Gene, you're so close to not having to go to fourth grade.
2: I don't know.
0: And stay in. Let me, Gene, you're basically just fighting to stay in fifth grade right now.
2: I'm fighting.
0: Yeah, you're fighting to stay in fifth. Who was the president of the United States before George W. Bush?
2: Reagan.
0: Whose picture is on the $5 bill?
2: I don't care about $5 bills. I don't know. Lincoln? All right.
0: What is the capital of New York?
2: The capital? Albany?
0: Oh, let me, where are we at right now?
1: 10-8.
0: The next one right, Gene, wins it.
2: Yes.
0: The next one right wins it.
2: How about that, Chattamongos?
0: How many syllables are in the word Mississippi?
2: 4.
0: Hey! Yeah! Gene stays in fifth grade. Gene Lasker stays in fifth grade. Now, Gene, here, on the flip side, if you get 3 fifth grade, are you smarter than fifth grade questions correct, then guess what? We go to...
2: Eighth grade.
0: No, Gene, you're in fifth grade. Gene, you're in fifth grade right now.
2: Thought we were going by threes.
0: No, we're going by one. Gene, we've never used the variable 3. Okay, so if you pass 3 successfuls, are you smarter than a fifth grade quizzes, where do you think that you go?
2: Okay, sixth grade. Hey, how do I turn this on, Lummy?
1: Oh, let me get you
0: back
1: up. Man,
0: Lummy, I am excited.
1: Yes.
0: Gene Lasker nails it, ladies and gentlemen.
1: Good job,
2: Gene. I almost didn't.
0: No, you started really.
2: Real good.
0: Your right rear started sealing up there, Gene.
2: Uh-huh.
0: You started pushing.
2: I had to move around the track to find a way.
0: You had to put your wing up full back.
2: Full back.
0: You had to adjust your wing full back because you were getting so loose coming out of two because your tire sealed
2: over. Yeah, don't take another breath because you don't deserve it.
0: On that lee scrape caution we just took. Now, remember the 16 kids that were found in just absolute squalor conditions in Ohio. Remember that, Lummy? And they were taken away from him. They now have found out more information about it.
11: Obsessed with this story. I really am. About these 16 children who were rescued from...
0: Look, these are the conditions.
2: Oh, nuh-uh.
0: Yes, these are the conditions. And this woman was pregnant every year. This crazy guy that was married to her kept her pregnant the entire time so they could... I don't know. Were they trafficking these girls? Were they... I mean, like...
1: Yeah, they were just kind of hoarding them.
11: A squalor-filled home in Hamden, Ohio. What about the neighbor who noticed a smell coming from the basement? What was the story behind that?
12: While I was out there, I spoke to somebody who kind of had gotten probably closer than they should have, and they said I smelled something really, a smell coming from the basement. So were the children being kept in the basement, or was it just...
0: There's the basement. Can you imagine living like that? Like, where would you sleep? Like,
12: stuff down there that just the smell was collecting and things like that.
11: My mind goes to a million places about the smell. I saw an overlay that one media outlet had done of the vertical view of the house, and there was one room in the back that was 12 by 12. And that media outlet pondered, well, could this be the place that where the children were? But I didn't think about the basement as being the prison where the kids were being kept. I actually thought maybe the basement was this.
2: The metal roof they got, it's a pretty high dollar.
11: Yeah. Sewage system. I mean, who colored. Knows if they had enough money or if they never paid sewer and water or if they just used the basement. God forbid there's anything more sinister in the basement. And I just wonder about the gaps in the years where there aren't children. Are there dead children?
12: Well, we know that there are a set of twins who died.
11: The conjoined twins.
12: Yeah, in November of 2022. Huh. The other gaps, I don't know.
11: They grow together? No hospital records for those gaps.
0: Yeah, conjoined twins mean you're growed together, Gene. Yes.
2: Oh, man, they could have made money off of, you know, showing them.
0: Take them to the carnival. Stay, step right.
2: 2-1.
13: Step right up. A couple kids that are joined together at the Ribcage. $2 will get you in here.
2: $2 to see two people in one spot.
13: Kenny Mulligan has got the sideshow going on here down here at Gibson.
2: Yo, yo, yo, high and dry, looking for a player.
13: Lobster Boy just croaked. He timed out, so we got the conjoined twins at the Ribcage. Totally $2. Come in and see these freaks.
0: Lasker would have been the great guy that sits on the dunk table and make fun of people.
11: Apps, right? And yet you have kid, twins, you know?
12: Well, we do have birth certificates showing that the children were born in hospitals, delivered.
11: But don't you wonder, were there some who weren't born in hospitals?
12: I mean, it's certainly possible, or a miscarriage. Maybe, you know, a pregnancy with a miscarriage, but just back-to-back nature of this, just baby, pregnant, and it just kind of makes
0: I wonder if you have too many kids, if a woman's vagina and uterus and all of her inside parts that makes her a woman, like, I wonder if you just wear it out. You know, be like, you know, like Gene, like when you get a motor that you've not well lubricated, you're going to start having problems. You're going to, you know.
2: It's like a right rear tire. You blow five or six tires, you're going to change the wheel because you're going to knock it out of shape.
0: Do you blow out your vagina when you've had kid, twins, like when you've had, I think what they say, 16 total kids, from, like, does that blow out your vagina?
1: Yeah. Well, I think there's two women, right?
0: Was there two women?
1: Yeah.
0: Okay.
12: You wonder, like, is there some religious component to this?
0: Let's talk about how much they blew out her vagina.
12: What was going on?
11: Well, you start at 15, so not a lot of education to start with.
12: I must say, though, Ashley, if I may interject.
0: I've had enough of these vocal fry bitches.
2: Both of them.
0: Let's say, Ashley. This is the sicker story. Oh, my God. Mother who forced 11-year-old daughter to give birth without medical care after husband raped her receives her sentence. This is a.
2: So she didn't want no one to know that the dad did it because she wanted to keep the dad?
0: I don't know.
2: Keep her husband?
0: I don't know.
14: Cherie Walker allegedly forced her 11-year-old daughter to give birth to her stepdad's baby, unmedicated. And I'm not sure it's hot enough where she's going, but I'm Jasmine.
0: Yeah, now hold on. With That's no, why. like have a baby natural, no medical care at all, like not taken to the doctor, no epidural, no any, you know, sterile conditions, no cutting of the umbilical cord, no doctors at all. Like, you just have the baby right there at your house and you deal with all the afterbirth. And, like, I mean, I think you can have a baby like that. I mean, obviously the cavemen and the primitive people way before us, before medical care, they had to have babies like that. But can you imagine how barbaric that is for a woman not to have an epidural, not to have, you know, any type of medical conditions at all?
14: Williams, I'm going to tell you what we know. And before I tell you, I do want you to know that this story contains graphic details of rape and child sexual assault. So I'm going to give you 3 seconds to scroll. Okay, now I'm going to tell you.
0: All right, so, by the way,
2: I like that.
0: By the way, it's a new story. So that's why I'm reporting it. It's by a legitimate news source. So I'm going to continue on.
2: And who is that lady? Who was
0: that's
2: who was
0: the bat? That's the woman that.
2: No. The lady before that.
0: Oh, she was just she's a news journalist.
2: I like her.
14: This is Cherie Walker and her husband Dustin. They're from Muskogee, Oklahoma, and a jury is recommending that Cherie spends the rest of her life in prison. That's because she allegedly knew that her husband raped and impregnated her 11-year-old daughter.
0: Can you imagine?
2: No.
0: Your husband rapes.
2: You guys in jail got to take care of him.
0: And impregnates your daughter.
14: And did nothing to stop it. And if that weren't bad enough, when it was time for that child to give birth, she was forced to do it at home.
0: 11-year-old, your husband impregnate an 11-year-old.
2: Just kill both of them and be done with it.
14: Without medication or medical attention. Story. And if that's not bad enough, there were reportedly at least six other kids in the house who authorities say were described as severely neglected physically, from lice to dental decay to being underweight, living in filth.
0: These poor kids, they don't even have a chance because you can't determine who you're born to.
2: Nope.
0: Like, I mean, you know, none of us can determine that. And now these poor kids are like animals. They dental decay and like malnutrition and lice.
2: See, you wonder why I'm a heathen.
14: I'm talking no running water, no AC, urine, feces everywhere. So these kids were failed, and this story is truly heartbreaking. Now, I'm Jazz Williams. If you want to learn more about what Dustin is being charged with, read this story when you download the WBRC News.
0: That, you know what, Lummi? I mean, Gene, you know this as well as I do, and there's a thing called jailhouse justice.
2: Yeah,
0: and that needs they'll to get him. That needs to happen.
1: Well, it looks like has a possibility of parole after 15 years.
2: Yeah,
0: the guy does.
1: Yeah,
2: he'll never make the 15 years.
0: Mm. When we return, man, then nothing's worse. I feel so sorry for restaurant people that own restaurants because our society now is full of a bunch of dicks. And this family from Orlando, they roll up and they've not been caught. They've done it to several restaurants. Where they come in with their entire family and they absolutely eat like kings. Like they order up, you know, they order the best of everything. $300 in this particular instance, $300. And then all of them but the mom walk out and the dad gets the car running and then she walks out calmly and they stick the restaurant for three, you know. And the margins you have in food service are so small that you're barely, mom and pop restaurants can barely break even. And you got these assholes. This is absolutely, you know, stealing. This is stealing.
2: Willfully and wanting to.
0: And I've never done, I mean, in all the years of me being in, you know, running around with my boys and drinking beers and doing bad things and trying to peep in Lori Howard's bedroom at night. And we never dined and dashed, ever, ever.
2: Now, when you hid in the closet, that was about the same thing. You dined and dashed.
0: No, Gene, me watching Larry Plumber blast his girlfriend in the closet's not the same as stealing
2: wouldn't
0: from her.
2: Wouldn't you call that dining and dashing?
0: No.
1: No.
0: Lummi, you better watch your mouth over there, Lummi.
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0: At one time up 9
1: Thank you, the Chata Bongos, because they didn't help me. I got to shut their screen off. I know they're there to help me.
2: If he does graduate, can we have a little graduation party?
0: Oh, yeah, if Gene graduates fifth grade, we're going to have a little cake and a little party for him. Yes, absolutely. And, you know, we don't have very much of a ceremony when he flunks out of fifth grade, which that could happen as well. But he's reset the clock. He's up one. He just needs to put two together, and he's going to sixth grade.
2: Woo.
0: And we're having us a celebration. Sarah, we'll get put on your fancy jeans tonight. We're going out to celebrate. Why, Gene? Because
1: she's happy for me. I can tell you that right now.
0: I graduated fifth grade. It happened again. Orlando, beware. These customers dine and dash on a $300 check. Look at this guy. Look at the dad here. Just absolutely eating the cheese fondue. Like, just really making effort. I mean, look how much food.
3: Give them the keys.
0: Now everybody leave. He leaves. The kids leave. I mean, look at all that food.
3: That they're sleeping there. Couldn't eat it all.
0: Yeah, they couldn't eat it all. Now, everybody leaves. And then she sits there. The one that stayed behind to make it look like they're going to pay. And then she got up and left. You bunch of animals. You thieving bastards.
3: Do you think they leave that much food on the plate so if they do get caught, they can blame it on it sucked?
0: No, I don't think so.
2: It is over.
3: Well, why would them old big hefty people leave all that food?
0: Well, because they've had enough. They've ordered everything plate. And gorged. She moves out.
3: Well, she gets a step in then, don't she? See that?
0: Yeah, they actually, if you have any information, man, get a hold of info right here on the screen. And then finally, to really, really flip out, Gene, a semi-pro baseball organization based in Portland, Oregon, featured an on-field skit. Where the pitcher hits the batter and the batter gets real mad and comes up to the pitcher, much like Gene we've seen a few times in real baseball, and they end up kind of trying to fight each other.
3: Right, and this ain't real.
0: Watch, you let me know.
3: All right,
0: it's a bit they obviously talked about.
2: The Portland Pickles.
0: What's that?
2: The Portland Pickles.
0: Yeah, the Portland Pickles. Just watch. We don't have much time.
4: Whoa! What's going on? Oh man. Yeah.
0: Watch.
3: Why are you watching this?
2: Why do you even play this?
3: Oh, you got me. You're kidding me. See, I'll be coming up over that fence. I'll show you a real fight. Can you believe that?
0: I mean, it looks like they're really going to town.
3: If you baseball players don't stick up for yourselves and get rid of this baloney, it's all on you, too.
0: I don't think I'm going to be going to any Portland Pickles games.
3: Let me go to the damn Rays games,
0: I'll get thrown out of there.
3: They kiss over there, too, Lummy?
0: No. This is such a...
3: I mean, you like the Rays so much, would you kiss a player?
2: No.
0: I mean, no.
2: I'm not a Portland Pickle.
0: Don't put this on us, Gene.
2: Yeah.
0: This isn't on us. We're reporting this as shocked as you are, my
3: That's
0: friend.
3: That's shocked.
0: Please.
3: That's gross.
0: We're as absolute shocked as you are.
3: Wow.
0: Yeah. Knowing that would really set you off,
3: but
0: my friend.
3: But I hope my bananas don't never do something as stupid as that.
0: No, the bananas ain't going to do that. First of all, it's not even like you shouldn't even be doing that stuff.
2: Yeah, no.
0: I mean, because there's kids.
3: They can do it all they want, but not in front of my kids.
0: Yeah. I mean, but kids are, you know, that's not cool for your kids.
3: No.
0: I love you, Sarah. You better get it in.
3: She mad at me. No, she probably loving on me right now.
0: Yeah.
3: Smaller than the fifth grader.
0: Honey, had that little outfit on, because guess what?
3: We won.
0: I'm that much closer to sixth grade, sweetheart.
3: Better get me while I'm young.

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14: I repent.

0: would like this guy's life to be disturbed a little bit.
1: Who?
0: Bitch who keeps calling.
1: Charlie?
0: Yeah.
1: Yeah.
0: I'm not saying
1: the thing about it is he didn't have a life, though. He didn't have a business. He didn't have a job. He didn't have anything that he owns.
0: Well, that's what I'm saying. That's why he's never going away.
1: Sits there with his wiener in his hand and tries to, you know, be disruptive. Here we go. Kevin Durant traded to the Houston Rockets. He was on stage at Fanatics Fest. Now, Seth, did this happen unbeknownst to him?
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3: 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Are they going to put this podcasting on in lieu of Howard and think that, you know, guys that are driving, you know, trucks up and down, you know, the Howard Stern world, my world, the Bubba Army. I mean, that's
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3: That's how, you know, the majority of people that live outside of Tampa,
5: the lawn dogs.
3: 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You know, Howard's original people that he was attracted to when he was syndicated on 31 CBS radio stations. Those people that built Sirius. And then when they merged with XM, you know, those people, I don't necessarily want to think that they want to hear a female-based podcast that talks about, you know, how girl. I don't know. I don't know, man.
5: Well, I mean, she's not doing a four-hour show. I don't know how you go from.

0: from doing a podcast, you know, to doing 20 hours a week of live content.
1: I mean, they're hurting, and they fired everybody. I think they fired Jim Norton. I think they fired Ron and Fez. I think they fired, I don't know if they fired Shade from Eminem.
0: You mean Sway?
1: Sway, yeah. I don't know if they fired him. But I mean, they don't have a lot of personalities left. They're going all in on this podcasting, and I still think fundamentally on satellite radio, people want to hear kind of like what we do or what Howard did. I don't know, but anyway, back to my original statement. It is one of the things that I'll never do. Yes, I did the skydiving thing, and it almost killed me. I'm not afraid to get on a private plane. I used to own one with the Diacos. But there's no amount of money you could give me for me to get on an air balloon, one of those hot air balloons.
2: Oh God!
1: Yet another fatality. Well, this is in Brazil.
3: Hot air balloon? Yes. You have a problem with?
1: Yeah, you're trying to tell me you get in a hot air balloon with just a wicker basket.
3: With a wicker basket, yeah.
2: Yeah, yeah. They do it every Saturday.
1: Here we go.
0: Was there like 20 people in this one?
1: Yeah, so Dan, so listen, we're going to find out. I think they do.
0: It's a big wicker.
1: They do a hot air balloon around this area.
2: Yeah, up in Lutz.
1: Every Saturday or Sunday. Get your ass up there, Dan.
3: Okay.
4: Male dildo cell.
3: Well, oh,
1: yeah. So,
4: Jesus Christ.
2: Good luck, Dr. Dan.
3: Oh, it's going down fast. There's no parachute.
1: Don't think that's survivable.
3: No. Going down in a flaming ball.
1: What was there? Let me. 20 people.
2: I think so.
4: Male dildo cell.
1: 21. Yeah. Yeah. Happening in Brazil. Hot air balloon carrying 21 people. And this is unsurvivable.
3: Well, yeah. They burned the cables from the basket to the balloon.
1: Here's the deal. Did they die? Burned up? Did they die burned? Or did they die on impact?
3: They died on impact.
2: There's 21 people.
3: They died on impact, Bubba. The bird wouldn't kill you that fast. Oh, my God.
2: 8 died and 13 people survived, it says.
1: For real?
2: Yeah.
1: How do you survive that?
3: You land on somebody?
2: As a shield?
1: Yeah, I guess.
0: Once that guy survived that plane crash, I don't ask any questions anymore.
1: Yeah, you're right. How about that dude? And Seth, he was walking the streets. You know, they had to. Like,
0: I know they had to get him and take him to the hospital.
1: They had to walk him to the hospital. When I get back, man, I wanted to get to this on Friday, so I'm going to clear it out today. Tucker was talking to some dude, and they were out shooting or out hunting or something. And you know, Tucker's not a big conspiracy guy with regards to, like, you know, aliens and UFOs and spirits. And things like that. Tucker's a pretty much, you know, guy's guy. He likes to fly fish. He likes to hunt. He's very intellectual.
0: Likes to make Ted Cruz look dumb during interviews.
1: Oh, he did too. He did. Hey, Ted, you're really concerned about your Iran, but can you tell me how many people live in Iran? No, I can't. I mean, he just greased Ted. So anyway, but like Tucker said that he got attacked by a demon that mauled his body while he was sleeping, and he still has he still has four like claw marks on the side of his ribs. Now Tucker's not like, listen, you'd expect that from an Alex Jones, right? You'd expect that from some of these, you know, over the top, somewhat embellishers. You wouldn't expect. I mean, Tucker is, you know, like he's like a sort. Like his sources are solid.
0: Well, he's got a demon source, Bubba.
1: I know. And like, do you think that? I mean, like,
3: it's what people say when they wake up after a white party. They just blame it on the demons.
1: Oh, you're talking about a Diddy party?
3: Yeah.
1: You think you're saying Tucker was at a freak off and some guy had some Edward Scissorhand gimmicks?
3: Maybe.
5: If you liked that segment, then you'll definitely like the new redesigned BubbaArmyHQ.com. We'll be back to the Bubba the Love Sponge show after this.

0: I'm dealing with. 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
1: Yes,
0: for people to have.
1: Yes, it will be everywhere.
0: Some various click throughs. 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That's one of your go-to. That's one of your go-tos, is it not?
2: Yeah, Zithromycin is a Z-Pack. Yes, it's absolutely a go-to. Doxycycline.
0: Doxycycline, hydroxychloroquine, mm-hmm. And then here's the big
2: ivermectin, 0.4 milligrams per kilogram.
0: Here's the big one, the ivermectin.
2: I mean, you had to literally pull teeth to get ivermectin over the last few years. And we only had one pharmacy that would consistently do it, Davis Islands.
0: Here in Tampa, there was only one pharmacy, Davis Island Pharmacy, that would fill any type of ivermectin.
2: Without a fight.
0: Without a fight.
2: Yeah, because they actually read the literature.
0: But, which is, this, ivermectin is like... Well, didn't it win a Nobel Peace Prize?
2: Not a Nobel Peace Prize, right, but won a Nobel Prize. Absolutely. It didn't make peace.
0: It didn't make peace.
3: They're working on it, though, Bubba.
0: Yeah, but it won a Nobel Prize, right?
2: Yes, it did.
0: It's good for all types of things.
2: It's one of the most important medications of the last 50 years.
1: What would you use the cream for compared to the...
2: Maybe a parasitic, like ringworm.
1: Oh, okay.
0: Oh, okay. You know, they got everything from... You know, viral deoxycycline, amoxicillin. They got it all. Anything.
2: It was interesting, as Bubba, is that when we were doing this, when we were really scared of COVID. And by the way, someone from my office got COVID last week, so it's still around.
0: Is it really still
2: around? Yeah, I mean, it's kind of. It's still around.
3: I hope you fired him, Dan. I mean, you can't, if you're picking it up at this point, then. You
2: kind of like Married with Children still around. I mean, people, it's out there. It's not that common. It's not that popular anymore. But, you know, I remember that Romina was having a problem with acne. And then she got on the ivermectin and her acne went away. And I'm not saying ivermectin cures acne, but it seems to really help your body. And I don't know. I think just because we're in a world with so many parasites, you know, taking a dose or a series of doses of ivermectin once or twice a year is probably not a bad thing, considering we're living in such a filthy world.
0: And here's the thing, you know, being proactive and going to reliablemedicines.com, using Bubba promo code, again, Bubba Army 15, and having this ready to go so that when you do have a need for it, boom, You got it because you went to ReliableMedicine.com and you went and got a, you got what you needed.
2: And you know, having stuff is having stuff handy is really, really smart. For instance, Jay was in Mexico last week, and
0: thank God he's back. I just feel like we needed him back.
2: Yeah, and someone split their head open, and you know, he had a stapler and was able to, you know, they were able to take care of the guy. He didn't have to go
0: really
2: 80 miles to some hospital.
3: Which I know Jay didn't do the stapling.
2: No, God, no.
3: Yeah, okay.
2: No. He's like, I got something for you. Just don't show me. I don't want to see blood.
0: Dan, what is this medication?
2: Fenbendazole. It's also an antiparasitic. It's got 1,000 uses.
0: Okay. So, so you know, what a guy want to do an antiparasitic, you know, cleanse of himself?
2: I personally vouch for that. I think that's probably a great idea. I would probably use the ivermectin because it's one I'm most familiar with.
0: Right.
2: And it has, like, literally, like, it's almost impossible to have a side effect from it. Some people get, like, a little bit of titch, a little nausea, but if you take it with food, it doesn't happen.
0: Right. And what is that, 4 milligrams per kilogram?
2: 0.4 milligrams per kilogram. So a guy that weighs, like, 170 pounds, it's about 30 milligrams. A girl is about 20 milligrams. The big guy is about 40 milligrams
0: per
2: day.
0: Per day.
2: Per day.
0: For how long?
2: 5 days.
0: 5 days. And then that
2: Then you're cleared. Then your body has no parasites in you whatsoever. You are a clean bill of health.
0: I'm going to Reliable Medicine, and I'm getting unparasited.
1: Yes, let's do
0: it. Dan, what could be some symptoms you're having that you could potentially have a parasite or parasites that are being disruptive to your health? What are some stuff you could be having happen to you?
2: A lot of chronic stuff, you know, chronic rashes, chronic itches, chronic fatigue.
0: How about like really, really, really stinky bowel?
2: That is sometimes a problem with your gut flora, and so probiotics would probably help that. Sometimes we'll also take a couple things to sort of like clean out your colon. There's certain medications that can help with that. You know, I
0: got really smelly.
2: Do you take a probiotic?
0: No.
2: Well, start taking a probiotic.
0: All right, cool.
2: That's your first step. Really believe.
0: Anyway, reliablemedicines.com. We'll have it up on our Facebook. We'll have it up on our X with a click through and our Bubba promo code. Let me see if we can get that up.
1: Will do.
0: And they're our new client. And wow, what a great thing that you don't have to, you know, go to your doctor, that you can just go online and buy it. You don't need a prescription. You don't need nothing. It's phenomenal. It really is. And I'm so honored and glad to have him on as a client. And go Bubba Army, go order away. Bubba Army 15 for 15% off. Here is the...
2: And Bob, one more thing for your colon. Maybe we'll put you on a little course of Flagyl, too, because that helps reset your colon, too.
0: Yeah.
2: If you're having problems.
0: Just have
2: like
0: Jen call
2: IBD.
0: It in for me.
2: Okay.
0: I had her have... She had to call me in something last week. I always start off with this. I know I'm the last person you want to hear from. That's what I always say. And I didn't want to bother Dan, and I knew at the end of the day it would just get pushed off to you. So could you be so kind in your heart to consider asking Dan if he would prescribe me some Flomax, because I'm not my stream's not too good.
2: It's just a trickle.
0: And Dan's got a chart on me with my Flomax situation, and she says, yes, I'm familiar with your chart. I go, okay, so can you do that for me? She goes, I look into it. And then she texts me back. She goes, your medicine will be ready tomorrow.
1: Oh.
0: I love her.
2: Yeah, she's great.
0: She's the best. Naba, nice ass, bad attitude. I think, Dan, I don't think she necessarily likes that, but I think she kind of does like that.
2: Just like she doesn't really like you, but she just kind of tolerates you?
0: Well, she only likes me because you like me, and you're the boss at the end of the day. So I think, you know, whatever. You know what? Here's the thing. I think she likes me because the people around me she likes a lot. Like, she likes the merch crick, and she loves Tara. So I think that gets me in, if that makes any sense at all.
2: Yes, they help justify you.
0: Yeah.
4: The presence of...
0: So this is Tucker, and you would never think that Tucker would come up with some type of this type of scenario.
2: Very isolated in the forest with some country guy surrounded by weeds.
0: Like Steph, I went almost, is like this real? Like, have this been validated?
3: This could be AI, Bubba.
1: No, I mean, their story came out. It came out in November 1st.
0: Okay, so it's been validated.
1: Yes.
4: The presence of evil is kickstarting people to wonder about the good.
5: That's what happened to me.
4: That's what happened to you?
5: Oh, yeah. I had a direct experience with it.
4: In the milieu of journalism or just...
5: No, in my bed at night, and I got attacked while I was asleep with my wife and four dogs in the bed and mauled.
0: Four dogs in your bed?
2: Wait, did the dogs maul him or did his wife get scratchy?
0: No, I think...
3: It's the demon. It's
0: demon.
2: The demon?
5: Here we go. And I got
2: is attacked. Is he talking to Aaron Rodgers?
5: Sleep with my wife and four dogs in the bed and mauled. Physically mauled.
4: In a spiritual attack by a demon?
5: Yeah, by a demon. Or by something unseen that left...
4: Is that right?
5: Claw marks on my sides, on my...
4: So it left physical marks?
5: Oh, they're still there. Yeah, yeah. A year and a half ago.
4: Was your wife terrified? I know you were.
5: I wasn't. I was totally confused. I woke up and I couldn't breathe and I thought I was going to suffocate. And I walked around outside and then I walked in and my wife and dogs had not woken up and they're very light sleepers. And then I had these terrible pains on my rib cage.
0: Yeah, this is Tucker Carlson talking to this dude.
5: My shoulder, and I was just in my boxer shorts, and I went and flipped on the light in the bathroom, and I had four claw marks on either side underneath my arms and on my left shoulder. And they're bleeding.
4: Wait, they were bleeding?
5: They were bleeding, yeah. No, actual claw marks. And I sleep on my side, so I wasn't clawing myself. I don't have long nails. And they didn't fit my hands anyway. But yeah, that happened. So I'm not from a world where things like that happen. I never heard of anything like that happening before. I had no idea what that was. I knew it was spiritual immediately.
4: You did? Okay, that was going to be my question.
5: Yeah.
0: Here's what I understand. Like, what could it be? I mean, when you say spiritual, like...
2: Well, do we have pictures of these claw marks?
0: No.
2: Okay, no pictures?
0: No pictures.
2: No pictures. Just this crazy story.
0: But hold on.
2: The claw marks are still there?
0: Hold on. A crazy story from a guy that is, you know...
2: Usually not crazy?
0: Very, very newsworthy, a very accomplished journalist, very, you know, travels in the highest circles of intel... I did see Lummy. I don't know if this is true or not. Maybe it's another false deal. You never know what's true or not. That Tucker called Trump and apologized on being critical of him and his stance on the war of Russia/Ukraine. Did you see that too?
1: Yeah, Trump. Trump said that he got a call from Tucker and got an apology.
0: Did that happen? I don't think that those two needs to be at odds, Hasn't Trump and Elon also somewhat kind of buried the hatchet?
1: Yes.
0: Okay.
1: Yeah, I mean, it looks like a lot of news sources are saying that Tucker called him to apologize.
0: Yeah, like, I don't know, like...
3: He said it, Trump said it, I think, last week.
1: Yeah, Thursday.
3: Yeah.
0: About Tucker?
3: That Tucker called him, yeah.
0: Yeah. I can't really sit here and keep going on and on because I just can't wrap my head around... being in bed and something spiritually a beast, you know, clawing me with four big claw marks down the side of my chest or belly.
3: You haven't ever talked to a friend or anybody that you trust that's told you that they've had interactions with ghosts or, you know, things from the other side?
0: No. No, I never have. Have you?
3: Yeah, yeah, I believe it for sure. I believe that there's ghosts.
2: Yeah, but wait, do you believe that there's ghosts that are doing physical damage on humans while they're sleeping? Do you think that's happening?
3: I do. Yeah, I do.
2: Really?
3: I do. Just from people that I've known over the years, and one of them was this book that I read about the Vinoy Hotel in St. Pete, where all the visiting baseball teams would stay when they would come in to play the Rays. Mm-hmm. And there's a story from, it's a book for a bunch of stories from a bunch of different baseball players that were staying there that had interactions. And one of the baseball players said that he woke up and there was a ghost that was like sitting over him choking wearing a top hat. And that image has disturbed me for my entire life. So I do believe, I don't think all ghosts close, you know, will cross over and put their hands on people, but I think there are some.
0: I think there's a hotel in Milwaukee that's also supposedly haunted, where everybody that's playing the Brewers stay, and it's actually to a point where a few of the veterans of these ball clubs that come in and play the Brewers every year won't stay. I think it's maybe the Pfizer. I don't know, because I lived in Milwaukee for a year back in 1991. I lived there for a year, and it was the ongoing, you know, local scuttlebutt. And let me, you could probably Google it, but there are some, like, pretty well-known, I think maybe Barry Bonds might have been one of them back in the day, but there were, over the years, this is where all the ball, you know, the teams stay when they play the Brewers. It's closest to the stadium. It's prestigious. It's downtown. It's antique-y. It's
1: the
0: really...
1: Pfister Hotel?
0: I said the Pfister.
1: Okay,
0: the Pfizer or the Pfister. I, maybe. Just I would

0: downtown Bolton Brew at the Benchmark. Another great time, maybe, hopefully. Drinking a couple pints. Check it out. What a heck of a week of show. Dark Match Steve is not going to be able to come on today. A little miscommunication, but he has to work. So that's probably the most important thing that you can obviously do. Work comes in front of everything, even this little weekly wrap-up show. You know, like I should have probably... I'll ask Colton, see if he can start doing Zooms. He said he is. He's working on it. And you get, like, you know, Joe the Supermarks, Dark Match Steve, Colton. Well, Colton's just, he's a gimme, but yeah, like a Joe the Supermark being able to pop on and say what he loved about the week. I mean, we have New York Greg here, and he's scared to hop on the mic and talk about what his favorite part of the week was. I mean, started off definitely different with Babyface on Monday, Jay on Tuesday, no Dr. Dan, Gene on Wednesday, Thursday, Dr. Dan and Jay, and then Friday, of course, Gene Lasker. 813-90-BUBBA, 813-90-BUBBA. Let me know if you like the lineup. If you like Babyface on Monday instead of on Thursdays, kind of spreads it out. I'm not sure if Babyface is even going to be able to do that many more times, even if it was a crowd favorite. But I kind of enjoyed it. Where coming in after a weekend, you got Babyface, you know, coming in, and he has his little witty personality. And, you know, most of the time on a Monday, you come in and you're just feeling like, and then you got Babyface, who's just always seems like he's ready to go. Not saying that Dr. Dan or Jay aren't, but, you know, they are. I believe I heard today, you know, Dan's just too smart to be too funny, or something along those lines. And it kind of can be a little more serious, that Monday, Tuesday show, which is fine. We need to have some serious shows. And that's what I enjoy. I enjoy Babyface, Jay, everybody. I think it was good. I mean, we had the shoes come in. These are from Pretty Sweet Shoes. Unfortunately, they didn't have my size this time on these. So, but these are pretty sweet. This is the first time I've actually handled this thing. I know that Merch Crick and New York Greg were really packing and shipping hard. I don't even know if New York Greg really did help, but I'm sure they were doing some stuff, getting it ready, getting it out there. I believe Mark from Tarpon yesterday got his shoes. He did a little video. So, and he's very impressed by the shoe. I mean, this is a very high quality shoe. Nice. Gotta like it. So, if you got those, we have the watches. I know the straw hats have been going out. I mean, to be honest, Bubba has taken the merch store. I remember when I was interning and messing with the merch with me and 25, and it was mainly t-shirts and these like little DVDs and stuff like that. But I mean, if you look at the way merchandise has absolutely just expanded itself, from the straw hats to the fishing shirts, which I think this blue one is pretty badass. I got the gray one, which the material is super comfortable. And these watches, I know the silver one is sold out. There's a couple left on the gold one. I mean, the watches are pretty badass as it is. And then you got the cologne, which smells really good. The knife, the money clip, the playing cards. I mean, this is just like, there's everything you got covered. You got a rain jacket. You got the shoes, the emblems, the regular shirts, the polos, the hats, the dog. I mean, everything you need is on Bubba Army Store, Bubba Army Shop, BubbaArmyMerch.com. So check it out. I mean, Load up for Christmas. Get it before it's sold out. Let's see here. Some kind of series like Babyface and Lasker. I said I would love to do Lemmy Investigates a little bit more. I just need something to kind of be able to investigate. That's the whole thing is. I mean, I really wanted to do like a food kind of thing where investigate some different seafood items. That's not fun, though. That's not funny. It's not fun. I feel like it would just take a humongous shit on it. You know, Bubba would watch it. It might be interesting, but it's not entertaining. If anything, it'd be more interesting than it would be funny. So, and yes, New York Greg, I am doing the Lemmy's Home Shopping Network. Listen, you push the merch, you know? I mean, when you have good quality merchandise like Bubba puts out, then why not promote it? I mean, I wear my Bubba Army shirt, or, you know, sometimes I do wear the sponsor shirts. Like I wear my Crystal Harley shirt, which I absolutely loved. I had a Pro Action DJ. That shirt was actually super comfortable yesterday. I'm not able to really get a straw hat. I think my head's a little too big. The last one I did have, the goats ate it. Hootie picked it right off of my head and ate it up. So I actually ran out of my straw hat, but that's besides the point. So get those before they are sold out, which I think there's only like 50 or 60 that were purchased in. So get those. But then back to the show. I'm rambling on. We have Tuesday, which was Jay. I thought Dr. Dan was coming in. So when I do the prep, I try to send a couple more like the medical type of stories or different things like that. Oh, look at that. I forgot I got the documentary running here on the backside, the little preview. So Tuesday Jay comes in, which it's so weird because I've said it before, when Jay's on for 4 hours, he's definitely a different, his personality is a lot different than when he is on for that hour and a half or hour, whatever it is. Jay seems more relaxed, and it seems like he's easier to joke around with. I kind of like it. I kind of like, it would be nice. I'm not sure how Bubba would feel about it, but it would be nice even if we had Jay on here and there for full shows. And, you know, if Dan ever needs, like, you know, Dan's not going to give up his spot, but having Jay in one show, you know, every other week for the full show, I think would be good. And that's not, I'm not hating on Dr. Dan. I think I love Dr. Dan being on, and I feel like he brings a lot to the table, but it's just nice to see, you know, Jay kind of a little different than how you're used to seeing it. And then obviously, you know, Gene is what you get. Gene, I mean, there's not too much to say about Gene. Gene on Wednesday, you know, you always get the Walmart story, you know, his wild ride at Walmart, you know, from the bike to all the different
1: Gene
0: things.
1: Lasker, voice of the people.
0: That's right. I mean, hear me. He's the voice of the people right there. You going to play that again? What are you doing? Play it.
1: Gene Lasker, voice of the people. Glad you get to hear me.
0: I mean, you already, you know that you're going to be getting... What is going on here?
2: You got to pot it up.
0: Is it? Yeah, well...
2: 3 and 4.
3: Good. The views and opinions made by Gene Lasker are not necessarily those of our advertisers or this radio station.
0: I know Bubba was talking about having the yellow card or whatever with the, which he started hitting, but I think Bubba started wearing himself out today with trying to keep up with hitting the taser button or the taser one, which I don't even see on here. But
2: it's on the wall to your right.
0: Oh, okay. Look at that. I got it. 413.
4: what a red letter day July 22nd was. Whoever saw it coming, we'd start the show and the shoes came in, and next thing you know, Bubba realizes that it's the 22nd and not the 23rd that Video Killed the Radio Star comes out on Tubi. I mean, what a huge day that was.
0: Yeah, no, the reason that on the 23rd is because the different people that run, that actually own the video, were, we were told that it was going to be delayed a day, but obviously Tubi came through. So, and I think it's been doing pretty well. Check it out. Check it out on Tubi.
4: And then just to move into to next day, to the Deadly Intentions, and I'll have all that pop up. Have, get to subscribe to a new YouTube channel and a new, I don't know if I found it on X. I know I did find it on Facebook, but Facebook only put a link to the YouTube show, so we're getting there.
0: Well, X is there. If you go there, if you actually go to...
4: What about Rumble? Because I couldn't find it on Rumble.
0: If you go to Deadly Intentions, if you go... Let's see. If you go, it has all the links on all their stuff right there. If you do a little pop down.
4: Remember, I can't use Facebook. I can't even see the Bubba Facebook page because I'm blocked. So
0: you got Facebook. Yeah, Facebook, Instagram, X, TikTok, and YouTube.
4: Yeah, I'm in on Instagram. I'm not in on TikTok. Definitely in on the tubes. I was the first one in over there. That was easy.
0: And then you have the one that's
4: a little hard to find. Remember, everybody was saying how hard it was to find it first because you needed to put the app, then you needed to put all the words together, no spaces.
0: Yeah, exactly. Well, once
4: we got it.
0: Yeah, once people are able to figure it out, I mean, it's a brand new channel. So, I mean, you're just typing in a search, and there's a lot of Deadly Intentions, you know, out there, so which have been out there for a lot longer. So if you're looking at an algorithm or a way a search engine works, if you've never searched for it, it's going to be kind of hard to be able to find. So, but like, yeah.
4: You know, when right before I called, you were sitting there putting over Jay, putting over Babyface, Lasker. How about we take a minute and put you over for all the hard work you put in and your dedication, and you're there. I can't say you're the first one there every day, but I bet you're about the second.
0: Well, no, Bubba's here first. And then Macho Man is here shortly after. And then I'm usually a couple minutes behind him. So.
4: And then how about staying later? I bet you stay later than anybody else.
0: Not lately. Macho's been kind of pulling that bad boy up. So.
4: Well, then props to Macho.
0: Yeah.
4: What about the goats, though? You go out and you... I bet you see the goats every day.
0: Oh, of course. You can. I mean, they're pretty much when you pull in, the goats are right there when you pull in. So you always see them. And then especially when you're leaving. But I always make sure that I stop, you know, kind of talk to them, maybe give them a little bit here and there, some stuff. If New York Greg hasn't already given them some apples or stuff like that. So, you know, the goats, I would say I see six out of 7 days. I usually give them a little break on Sundays. You know, God rest on Sunday.
4: Bubba brought up your stress level with this Deadly Intentions thing. Because honestly, I was kind of feeling it too. I'm not feeling the stress, but I'm feeling your stress on the Deadly Intentions thing.
0: I think it's just because if you want to, realistically, with the Deadly Intentions things, it's a brand new podcast in the true crime world that, you know, obviously we have never really dabbled in. So I know Gary, he's a perfectionist. He does a really good job. And I think that him wanting to make sure that the first couple episodes are just absolutely killing it is definitely stressful compared to, said, you know, let's say, you know, we found a Macho Man Hulk Hogan call that all of a sudden we knew that it's going to be gold, you know, and I'm not saying that the Deadly Intentions wasn't going to be, but it's trying to get it in front of people that so they can hear it. And I think the results, I mean, if you're looking at the different comments and things like that, I mean, people are enjoying it. I mean, people like true crime podcast. Are you a big true crime guy, Joe?
4: That first minute that Gary put together, amazing. You couldn't put something together better than that.
0: Yeah. Actually, if you look at a lot of the ones that Gary does now, Gary puts the AI shorts or the different stuff that he's putting together have been just absolutely killing, especially when we, you know, like when he's done the different wrestling ones or whatever it is. If you look at most of our clips or even our shorts, Gary's been putting, like if you look yesterday at the Mount Rushmore of radio, you know, the way Gary was able to put the Mount Rushmore with the AI, and then he went and found every single person to make sure that their picture, you know, is represented it. And I think a lot of people don't realize and see the small things that the Gary is adding to this, you know, even like the Pat McAfee with how it, you know, the AI and the thumbnail and just how it like links up together. You know, Gary, he puts a lot of little touches in that I think people
4: you know that see. I nutted when Pat and Bubba were on the same thumbnail.
0: Oh yeah, because yeah, you listen to Pat McAfee, don't you?
4: Every day. I didn't want to. I fought the urge for the longest time, and I had a fellow Bubba Army try to tell me, "Yo, you need to watch this show," and I'm like, "No, I'm not going to watch it because I rewatch Bubba. You know what I mean? I watch Bubba live, and then I rewatch Bubba, and then any podcasts or ancillary shows, I watch and rewatch that. That fills my day. I don't have time for a Pat McAfee show.
0: That's true.
4: Watch one, and that's all you need. You get fucking hooked. But I'm going to tell you this. Without Pat McAfee, I would have never been hooked on sports. And I would have been so bored laying in that other nursing home that I was in if I didn't have every football game of the season to watch, college and NFL. That helped pass so much time during that season. And here we go. We got it coming up all over again. We're it's so close, up. Aren't we?
0: Yeah, it's coming up. Ryan Phelps, 20. It's coming up where pretty much I think every team – no, not every team has, I think, has shown up yet, but I think the Bucks actually showed up Wednesday. So they're starting to, you know, report training camp is here. Football is back. Hopefully it brings cooler weather because it is absolutely fucking killing it here.
4: Fernando Mendoza signed his contract yesterday, so that's locked in.
0: Yeah, and I feel like the show, I like the show too. I think we do a good job on being able to cover football, and especially with Bubba's knowledge and things like that. I'm hoping that we can definitely start hitting some different areas of some football, because baseball is so tough. You know, so a lot of people just find baseball boring. So it's difficult to try and cover baseball. And to a point where people are like just bored out of their mind from it, and you don't really get that much with football.
4: Yeah, except for that guy rupturing his testicle. I wasn't quite fond of any baseball rhetoric at all. I just tuned right out.
0: I know. We haven't covered that story. I got to bring that back up because yeah, I mean, the guy. Maybe we'll do it with Monday with Dr. Dan on, you know, what happened when the guy got hit in the testicle and broke his. You know, I've seen it. Or I've resulted in a man, you know, losing one of his testicles from me hitting a foul ball into it. But I didn't think that looked as bad as taking a line drive straight off your cock or your testicle. So, I mean, that one just looked like it was kind of like hit the thigh, but obviously his balls were really hanging.
4: You'd think that all these guys that are taking these nut shots now in baseball, one of them would start wearing a cup. Well, when did people stop wearing cups?
0: I don't know. You would think because cups, I mean, cups are uncomfortable, but I mean, I guess it kind of depends on the different positions, you know, because if you're playing outfield, you're not really expecting to get hit by a ball.
4: That'd be funny.
0: I mean, you got first base, I would wear a cup. Third base, I mean, actually, if I'm in the infield and I'm playing majors, I probably would wear a cup because you can get
4: those
0: shorts.
4: The catcher should definitely wear a cup.
0: If you're a catcher and you're not wearing a fucking cup, you're an idiot.
4: Exactly. You're kicking them out wide trying to catch those balls.
0: Exactly. I mean, most of the time, and if you're like an umpire too, But if you're an outfielder, which I think that guy was an outfielder, I want to say that, I mean, realistically, there's no point to wear a cup. I mean, if you get hit,
4: it would be hilarious watch a guy trying to catch an outfield ball, sunny day. All of a sudden, it just hits him straight in the nuts.
0: Well, I mean, I've seen it where the guy like slides, you know, like he comes down, slides in it, and it hits him. You know, it hits him there. But I mean, other than that, I can't imagine you getting hit in the balls at any point in time in the outfield. So, but I'm gonna make a note to make sure, see if Bubba can talk about that with Dr. Dan, because I'm kind of fascinated on how the nut cracking. You know what I mean? Because they said he cracked his nut.
4: Well, how the hell the guy keep running the bases and working, and then all of a sudden, boom, now he's in the hospital emergency surgery for a ruptured testicle. Like, you think that shut him down right after he went down, but no. Like, how do you get up and work and then still have to go to surgery? Like, that's weird.
0: Maybe he fought it off, and then maybe it just started swelling, and the swelling got so bad that it looked like elephantitis down there. You know,
4: I got you. Well, that's what I went through. Like when my scrotum swole right before I had to go for emergency surgery and I was going to die, I refused to go back to the emergency room because I was just there on the 26th of December of 2019. And then on the 27th is when the scrotum swole like a small watermelon. Mm. And then all of a sudden I'm like, no. So Friday, Saturday, Sunday, I didn't go. And then Monday, the occupational therapist came to my apartment. He's like, I'm calling 911 right now, and we're getting you to the emergency room. I said, no, I'm not going. I was just there. I don't care what you're saying. So he called. They got me. The dude saved my life. I was septic. I was about to die. And they had to slice my scrotum open and pull out all the bacteria and infection. So I've had my surgery on my scrotum just like this guy did, different circumstances. But mine saved my life, man. I was about to die. I didn't even know it.
0: Well, thank God for him. Mike Thurman, $20. Oh. Well, Joe, we got to think about having you on as a you know, maybe a do a Zoom with you. So, thank you, Joe. Yeah, I wish Bubba would have kind of covered that story. That would have been a good story to talk about. But hopefully, it happens on Monday. But yeah, if you haven't checked it out, and I know Bubba's talked about it, and he's talked about it for a while now. Definitely go check out Deadly Intentions. I was watching it. I was not familiar with the Gilgo or Dildo Beach, as Gene Lasker would say. But I got hooked. You know, the hour and 12 minutes of the podcast kind of flew by. I put it on when I was driving and was listening to it, and I actually enjoyed it. And I'm not a big true crime guy. So I'm looking forward to the next episode, and I know Gary does a great job on that, and I can't wait for that series and that channel and everything to grow. And I can tell how excited Bubba is the next day after he hears the stories about, you know, the different things they're covering. So I think it's going to be a good podcast that's going to have some legs and go for it. So check it out. In between you're listening or watching the Tubi, go to Tubi and Video Killed the Radio Star. Definitely check that out. Ken Kendall became a member. Thank you, Ken Kendall. Mike Thurman, how about the Dodgers? Yeah, the Dodgers are the Dodgers. They went to the White House, too, I believe yesterday. Messed around with the big Donald Trump. He had his little different things that he was doing. He was trying to crack some jokes. I mean, Donald Trump just seems like, even though you think what you want about him as a president, and maybe it is when the cameras are on, he's a little bit more jovial, but I feel like he would just kind of he'd be kind of fun to kind of hang out with. It seems like he seems like he has a sense of humor, but maybe it just only comes out that way when the cameras are on. See, the grumpy old man, what I was saying is that with the city council, it looks like they voted down having the state review the raised district that they were going to build around the stadium. I got to look into it, but I saw the news article saying that they voted down the typical Tampa City Council members that hate that they didn't even want the stadium built. voted it down. So, I mean, I can't believe Jane Castor actually came out, which is why I saw it. Jane Castor came out and said that she was very disappointed in the city council and voting it down. So I didn't even know Jane Castor was that much behind building the stadium, which I don't know why I didn't think that. Jane Castor is going to want credit for getting that done. So her name's attached to it before, unfortunately, Bob Buckhorn probably takes back over. So, but that's just, you know, City of Tampa crap. It is what it is. I'll be getting out of there. We're getting out of there soon anyhow. We're up here now in Pasco County, so we don't have to worry about the BS in Tampa. And then we came to Friday. Gene Lasker absolutely crushes it on, you know, Are You Smarter Than a Fifth Grader? Comes out 8-0, feeling like a champ. I'm like, he's going to sweep this. This is going to be amazing. And then he stumbles a little bit. I think he went to 8-7, pulls the nose up, and is able to not go back down to fourth grade. So thank God. 5-6-1.
5: Hey, Lonnie.
0: Hey, how's it going?
5: Good. Hey, just saying, listen, I don't want to criticize the Week in Review show, but you have to keep Dark Matt Steve off, man. He sucked. Horrible.
0: All right, well, I appreciate the feedback. You know,
5: I lost all credibility for him when he started spewing crap about that Butler was staged and all that. I mean, a guy lost his life. So I just lost all credibility for the guy. And he sucks on the radio. Just he does great parody songs.
0: Yeah.
5: Let him stick to that.
0: Well, I appreciate that. I appreciate the feedback. Let me ask you something. What was your favorite part of the week?
5: My favorite part of the week? Oh, I was going to call in today, but you guys busied the phones out.
0: Yeah.
5: So yesterday I had at noon, I went over to Krispy Kreme because I got a local Krispy Kreme here, asked for the blueberry donuts at noon yesterday, and they said we're sold out.
0: Holy shit.
5: We'll have some more tomorrow. I'm like, tomorrow? The promotion started today. It's only noon. And it's Thursday morning. Like, how many people are, like, rushing to Krispy Kreme on a Thursday morning? I'm like, this is crazy. And I remember Dr. Dan saying, what happens if they run out? Well, at mine, they did.
0: That's fucking insane. Biggie7375, $20. Oh, man. Actually, I appreciate the call. Thank you. Yeah, no, you bring up a good point about the Krispy Kreme donuts. I mean, I know that when you know the big thing goes around here with Krispy Kreme, they always have the long lines. But you would think when they're running out of promo for 4 days that they would definitely load up each shop with enough product at least to where they don't run out on the first day. I mean, that's pretty pathetic. I had one. I thought it was pretty fucking good. There's still one here, and I opened it up. I opened up the lid, and I was like, yeah, I'm going to fucking try this thing. And then Greg walked in, and I just saw the look on New York Greg's face when he saw me looking at that donut. Like, hey, fat fuck, are you really going to eat that donut? And I'm glad he did, because I was like, oh, yeah, you know what? I'm just seeing what's left. Closed it up and went and grabbed a bottle of water and walked outside to get a little fresh air. So, but those things are fuck. If you haven't tried it, you got to try it. It's fucking good. And unfortunately for the last caller, he wasn't able to try it because they were sold out. I'm hoping that they bring it back for, not that I'm going to be some big time Krispy Kreme connoisseur, since there's not even really one around here that's close. But I mean, if someone like a New York Greg, and I keep saying New York Greg, but he always brings donuts and stuff like that. When we were working on the studios, he'd always show up with a dozen donuts. So I would look over for that, the blueberry one. Cause it was strong. It was very strong. Should have had Gene Lasker try it today. Damn it. got his true opinion on it, but who knows? He's fasting, so he probably wouldn't have eaten it. He's eating bananas and fucking beef jerky or whatever he eats in the morning. So, I don't know. I got to figure out, you know, the different co-hosts. Obviously, last card in, like, Dark Match Steve. I don't mind Dark Match Steve. My plan was always to get different people on, different opinions, to keep it fresh, but get the fans' perspective of it out there. So, and, yeah, I mean, listen, 7-Eleven. 7-Eleven doesn't drive. So, he doesn't want to drive. He's 30 minutes away. I've volunteered to try to, like, figure some different ways to get here, but he's always so tired. So it's just one of those things where that's not going to work out. And then you got Iraqi Lloyd Christmas, where I told him about Zoom, and he's like, yeah, let's do Zoom. Yeah. And then all of a sudden, you know, it's like, hey, you're going to be free? No, I got to work. All right, well, we talked about Zoom. So he thinks it's too early on at his new job to be able to take off for, you know, that hour or so and come on and do it. And I disagree. I think he probably could get away with it, but oh well. We'll figure it out, you know. Joe called in. He made some good points about Deadly Intentions, you know, kind of directed it back. I know Joe's got his haters. Obviously, DMS has his haters. Everyone has their haters. But it's all about just, you know, reviewing the week. You know, I tried to get, like, New York Greg to come in here. And New York Greg didn't even want to, you know, pop on the mic. Or, you know, Macho Man. But Macho Man, he's a little scared. Right, Macho Man? Oh, yeah. Want to talk about data centers?
2: What are these lies?
0: Oh, I was saying, you know, we're talking about the weekly wrap-up show and having some different...
2: Well, I'm not an outside perspective, so that's why I didn't volunteer myself.
0: Oh, would you want to come on the weekly wrap-up show?
2: I'm not going to get politically involved in all this. Too many show politics involved in all this.
0: Too many show... You wanted to talk about data centers.
2: Well, that's different. That's not, you know, anything about Bubba or anything about the show.
0: Okay, well, let me ask you, what's your opinion on data centers?
2: It's just a big money grab for the rich people. There's no purpose for them. It's BS. And then Trump was on TV yesterday saying, oh, well, they're going to have their own power generation. Well, yeah. Well, guess what those power generators are going to use, asshole? Diesel fuel. So guess what's going to go up in demand? Diesel fuel.
0: Well, not true. I heard they do. There's a couple.
2: They have a couple of nuclear ones, but they're not going to approve nuclear sites everywhere. Come on, man.
0: Yeah, but there's this company that I was looking into investing in the stock. Is that they make these, like, it's like almost like a portable nuclear.
2: Yeah, okay. And I got a bridge to sell you.
0: What are you talking about? It's approved. The military uses it. They actually sent it to when the military bases that pop.

0: turbines?
1: What?
0: When they build a nuclear power plant. Or how about
1: that's
0: all the,
1: feeding the grid.
0: Yeah, but how about, well, yes, but what
1: that's
0: else?
1: Sucking from the grid.
0: No, but I'm saying the charging stations for all the electric cars.
1: That's,
0: didn't they have to upgrade all the power lines?
1: But they did it, though. That's the problem.
0: I thought they
1: and that's
0: did.
1: Why they're trying to charge us more to upgrade. They're trying to do it now, and that's why they're saying our power bills are going up.
0: Hmm.
1: It's a big, you know, whodunit.
0: Well, imagine, so you're saying that the nuclear reactors that power the...
1: Those things are not small. Those are, you know, those are pretty big.
0: So are data centers.
1: Done, run by professionals in the military.
0: So you're saying that we could put some data centers on top of
1: I don't think the general public's going to allow nuclear reactors, you know, just nilly-willy wherever, where these data centers are going to pop up.
0: But they have clean energy now, Macho.
1: Yeah, sure they do, yeah.
0: Are you not? When's the last time there was a nuclear meltdown?
1: No, I'm for clean nuclear energy. I'm just saying that there's the politics behind it. They won't allow them to build them. That's the problem. Look, the Crystal River power plant just came back online with all the politics with that. That's been offline for years.
0: Well, that's because they didn't have a crack.
1: Yes.
0: You know what they should do then?
1: But they're saying the newer ones are built more, you know, they're smaller and they're more efficient and safer and all that jazz.
0: So why don't they, on top of the data centers, they just put all solar?
1: I don't think there's enough solar power to power those motherfuckers. Oh, we can cuss here, motherfuckers.
0: Yeah, but what if they do like...
1: You do realize those things are like just, you know, the processors are just a bunch of heaters, and then you got to chill them with chillers, which just, I mean, it's just a big money sucker. For what? So we can have driverless cars? Come on, people, drive your fucking cars. Jesus Christ, how lazy are we going to be? And then, you know, people are complaining about, you know, gaining weight and losing weight and being unhealthy because you guys don't want to fucking do anything. Nobody wants to do shit. We sit on our phones all day. But anyway, that's enough of that.
0: You're making me feel fat for just sitting here listening to you tell me how I need to get out and work out.
1: Well, you were doing the gym stuff. I saw that on your Facebook.
0: Don't be peeping on Facebooks.
1: Facebook shoves you in my face daily, yeah. You and Ashley. It's great. Makes me smile. Puts a smile on my face.
0: Well, listen, all right. No data. So data center's bad, okay? Right?
1: So apparently they're building a new Crystal River power plant, so that's good.
0: Oh, yeah, well, there's a lot of land out there. All right, so you got a new Crystal River power plant, okay? They got, so no to data centers, and what was your other thing? No data
1: centers. They built all these data centers in Texas, and they asked the guy, why are you building all these data centers when they're going to be obsolete in 4 years? And he had no answer. So they're building all these things knowing they're going to be obsolete in a few years. And the other argument is, oh, China's data centers are going to be better than ours, blah, blah, blah. China's data centers are already smaller and more efficient. That's why they don't have so many, because they're already more powerful in processing power. So this whole thing is just, again, it's just like, you know, the dot-com bubble. It's just a money grab. That's my opinion. Take it for where you want.
0: And that is the Macho Minute. On the data centers, and also don't forget to get out, work out. Don't use driverless cars.
1: Do yourself a favor. Go to the gym. Seriously, it helps the stress levels a lot.
0: What about going outside?
1: Or go outside, go for a walk, go to the park. I go to a park. I'm not going to give away where I go because I don't want people showing up. But I go to a park. It's great. And get the cardio in, get the blood flowing.
0: Is that why right now you're upset because you haven't been able to?
1: Holding me from the park. Yes, Lummy. That's why I'm up. No, kidding. I went yesterday. It was good.
0: Yeah, but you haven't been able to do any curls. Machu, do you ever think about while you're sitting there, you know, doing whatever you're doing back there, like taking a dumbbell and just curling it?
1: No, I got too much going on, man. Real.
0: But do you need both hands at the same time?
1: Yes.
0: Oh.
1: I'm multitasking. You've seen it.
0: I've seen it. I've seen it where you're kind of just, you know, you're chit-chatting with Gene Lasker, too. You guys talking about
1: working out? Yeah, I totally lied about what we're talking about, too. That was great.
0: I knew you weren't talking about that fucking thing. It didn't sound like you were talking about working out.
1: I didn't want to throw Gene under the bus more. He's already, you know, gets enough crap from everybody, so.
0: Look at you protecting
1: Gene.
0: He's
1: a good guy. I love Gene. He's great.
0: Hey, look at that. Well, very positive. Anything else in the Macho Minute?
1: No, I'm ready to get the hell out of here.
0: Okay. All right. Is New York Greg back there?
1: No, he's been taking phone calls. I think he's got like some stock stuff going in the background.
0: Stocks?
1: Working the market, yeah. Something going on.
0: What's going on back there? I got you. You know, you're obsessing about the data centers. I got New York Greg, who's on the New York Stock Exchange.
1: I'm just tired of, you know, politicians talking out of both sides of their mouths, and I'm just over it. So I watched the Weather Channel.

0: At least I'm not getting lied
1: Hold
0: to.
1: Hold on. Give me a fucking break. Talk about talking out of two sides of your fucking ass.
0: It's a prediction.
1: No, no, yes. The meteorologists are a bunch of just complete assholes. You know, they don't know what the fuck they're talking about.
0: Yeah, but when, you know, the meteorologists don't cause my, you know, when I go to fill up my Mustang, me to pay $100, you know, they talk about how beautiful the weather's going to be or not be.
1: Yeah, but when you're expecting to be the weather beautiful.
0: They're pretty, I mean, they're pretty good,
1: my ass.
0: They're pretty good.
1: They're wrong like 40%, 50, 70% of the time.
0: That's pretty good. That's better than Trump's predictions.
1: Oh, Jesus. That's not true. That's not true.
0: Okay, so here. Okay, so I voted for the guy for lower food because I eat a lot of protein, which meat and everything's gone up again. Lower gas prices so I can drive my car without, you know, getting raped at the gas pump. And with something else he said he was going to do too that I voted for. I can't remember offhand. And none of those are happening. Oh, not going into wars. And now they're saying we have to send in 20,000 ground troops to go in and actually get the uranium out of the ground. And they're all going to be exposed to all that radiation. Right. If we really truly want to get the stuff they have out of the ground.
1: Who's saying this? Mike Thurman, $10.
0: It was a military analyst on News Nation.
1: Mike Thurman, $10. Macho Minute. Mustangs are gay.
0: I feel like we just, you know, either just leave. Get the hell out and leave.
1: You can't leave now. You can't just pull out. It's a little too late for that. When you talk about nuclear, you know, you're going to have...
0: pull out all the time.
1: Yeah, well, we stayed in too long.
0: Shouldn't have went in the first place.
1: We got triplets coming, okay? You can't leave now.
0: All right. I don't know where we're going with this. Let me
1: ask someone. What would win, your Mustang or a Hellcat?
0: My Mustang, hands down, because it's lighter weight.
1: Mike Thurman disagrees, and so does Ken.
0: I don't care. I got videos to back it up, so...
1: What, against other Hellcats?
0: Yes.
1: On a professional track.
0: Yes, time and everything, yes. Mm. And I've seen some street racing, too, which I won't go into.
1: Yeah,
0: but now I know those exist. Well,
1: you've seen it on just by accidentally stumbling upon it. Have you ever drag raced on a strip?
0: No.
1: Oh.
0: I don't want to mess my tires up. They're very expensive.
1: Big E said a Hellcat can't hang with the Mustang. So you got Big E that's has your back, which I found out he has like a 173 IQ or something. And then you got Ken Kendall and Mike Thurman that are definitely saying that the Hellcat's a what, a Dodge?
0: Yeah.
1: It's a Dodge Charger?
0: I don't know. It's not worth my time.
1: Is the Hellcat what they're using for the state troopers?
0: No, the sheriffs have Mustangs now, but they're just GTs.
1: Oh, by the way, Botch, when we do the YouTube show from here on out on the weekly wrap-up show, you might as well just put Lummy and ... break down the entire week because it's no more Colton. You know, I miss
0: Colton. He's a good guy.
1: He is. You know what sucks is that if you look at it, which I'm bringing the sports show back on Wednesdays. So we're going to do the first sports show on the 5th of August. Because then once all the camps are back and there's going to be things to talk about. So I'm going to have Grant zoom in. And you like Grant, right?
0: Yeah, he's a good guy too.
1: Yeah. So, but yeah, you know, if you look at it throughout the times that I've been doing the different shows, I can never keep a fucking co-host. I mean.
0: Well, stop being a dick.
1: I'm not a dick. They leave. You know, I had the weekly round with Colton. I thought that was going to be, Colton's not going to go anywhere. And then he does. You know, the sports shows, I've done a show with Tyler, I've done a show with Rhett, I've done a show with, well, Grant's still going on at least. You know, then 7-Eleven, and Rhett again. So it's one of those things where, I mean, maybe we just need to sit here and just do the macho.
0: So the macho
1: hour.
0: The SRT demon is maybe the one they're talking about. And that runs on an E85. So if I put E85 in mine, I could smoke that too.
1: How much does E85 cost right now?
0: I don't know, but I don't want to do that because there's one gas station that sells it in the area. I was talking to Mitch Mark about it.
1: Oh, E85 Wawa has it.
0: Yeah, but I mean, where I live, there's none. So plus, you know, it can void the warranty and all kinds of stuff. So
1: it can?
0: Yeah. Well, modding the engine like that, yeah, absolutely.
1: Oh.
0: So if my air conditioner goes, they won't fix it.
1: Oh, yeah. Well, we can't have that.
0: And that's, you know, I love my air conditioner.
1: Yeah, but how can they really know, though?
0: I'm sure they could figure it out.
1: I mean, are they going to go...
0: see the different injectors in there and stuff, yeah. Mm.
1: See, Macho, listen, you can have the macho minute that's like Macho Minute times 30 minutes. And then, you know, then you can even have Greg in the background telling you what, you know, as one person said, there's traffic and weather, and he just says how much it sucks because, you know, negative Greg.
0: I think we could do a show on just pulling all the bad morning shows in the country and just running their clips and laughing at them. Probably compile a show of that.
1: Oh, well, that's easy.
0: Yeah.
1: I mean, that's almost like a Jocktoberfest that Opie and Anthony did. Yeah, there's and many other shows, but those were on podcast.
0: It's unfortunate because there's not many to pick from anymore, but...
1: What, morning shows?
0: Well, yeah, I mean, iHeart just laid off a bunch of more people, apparently.
1: Yeah.
0: I got people calling me now.
1: Yeah, but you have all these YouTube shows that all of a sudden get in my algorithm, and I look and I feel bad because, you know, look, I'm on a platform with Bubba, but I mean, like, you see, you know... You know, 106.5 in Toledo has like three viewers or three people that watched it from like 2 weeks ago. By the way, $10.
0: That's a lot. That's a lot of them though. It's very tough. I saw a morning show this morning, and I'm not going to name names, but they only had like 100 viewers.
1: Hey, is he in the area?
0: Yeah.
1: Did you used to work with him?
0: Yeah.
1: Ouch, he was that low?
0: Yeah.
1: That's sad. Uh-oh. No, I mean, you got your, you know, your Brooke and Jay Jobel here. Jobel.
0: I did have the privilege to work with PJ. He was a great guy. Fucking amazing.
1: Well, I guess I'm glad you're just naming that show now right off the bat, aren't you?
0: Well, he kind of got shown the door by the other guy.
1: I'm talking about what I wasn't even naming that show.
0: I'm not naming names because I don't want to get sued.
1: PJ's
0: a great guy. I'll leave it at that.
1: Yeah, well... BJ Harris, right?
0: Yeah.
1: Isn't he on Bubba's...
0: He's in Denver now doing a morning show.
1: Yeah.
0: Alice 106 or something like that.
1: Yeah, I think he's on Bubba's... Let's see here. Kenneth Kendall, $20. He's on Bubba's Mount Rushmore.
0: Yeah.
1: Yeah, so...
0: He was when we got moved into that building, I met him through another person, and he just was like the kindest and sweetest guy. And if he needed you to do extra work or anything, he would take care of you. So if like you were leaving on a Friday, he said, "Hey, I really need this done for blah blah blah." He would say, he'd take care of you. I don't want to get him in trouble either, but
1: I don't think
0: there was bonuses involved.
1: Oh, nice. You can't go wrong there.
0: No, it was great. I was making a lot of money out of high school. It was ridiculous.
1: Out of high school?
0: Yeah. I was making really good money.
1: That's not smart.
0: Right out of high school.
1: Macho, when did you start?
0: In high school.
1: Well, I don't know. What, were you 17?
0: I started getting paid when I was 19.
1: Oh.
0: And, yeah.
1: So
0: those were the good old days.
1: So you interned it in?
0: Yeah, I worked at a station nobody wanted to be at because it was an oldie station, and I learned a lot from people there.
1: What, U90, or was it 92, right? U 92?
0: No, it was W101 with Bob, Judd, and Nancy in the morning.
1: The Dove?
0: No, W101. It was It's 100.7, but they called it 101, W101. Then it was 101 WUSA, and then Mason Dixon came over and took it over, and then he changed it to Mix 100.7.
1: Do you like Mason Dixon?
0: We'll talk about that.
1: Okay.
0: I've heard he's you know, he's a much more comforting individual to be around nowadays. I'll just leave it at that.
1: Oh, than he was back in the day?
0: He was very intense. But I get it.
1: Well, yeah.
0: When you're doing a morning show, you're very intense.
1: That's how it is?
0: Yeah.
1: Let's see. If you're looking at this, you got Mojo in the morning, right? You ever heard of Mojo in the morning?
0: I know a few mojos, so I don't.
1: I love when you see War of Roses and how people are still being bamboozled by War of Roses.
0: Yeah, because it was a couple of lawsuits they had to fake it after that.
1: Oh, so it actually was real at one point.
0: Originally, yeah, and then the people sued, and then of course the corporate. I don't know if it was iHeart or Clear Channel at the time, but they're like, yeah, we got to. We got to script these or whatever. We can't have these litigations going on.
1: Like, this is...
2: And proud of it.
3: Ow, I'm sorry.
2: It's your home for War of the Roses.
1: Like, I just don't understand how people actually believe this.
4: Kara thinks that her husband is cheating with their neighbor.
3: You guys, where do you live?
4: And you have a neighbor, so you want to kind of, you know, soy swap numbers and everything.
0: We're not getting a copyright strike, are we?
4: Yes, I actually, you know, said.
1: This looks like a horrible morning show.
0: It's pretty bad. But that all stems from, you know, the automation came in and they got rid of overnight positions where people would practice and learn and their, you know, perfect their crafts and they get moved up. You know, like Bubba moved up to the different markets. You know, the corporate radio got rid of all that, and that was the problem. They were shooting themselves in the foot. They had no long-term vision. They were looking short-term. How can we save money right now? Fire people. So,
5: company, you need some company? You know, you need help with anything?
4: Are you busy now?
1: What the fuck?
4: I call you. No, you told me.
6: I'm just saying, he's probably running over there or vice versa at this
1: point. Okay, I couldn't imagine. I absolutely could not imagine listening to that. But that's War of the Roses. So
0: I never understood that at all. No.
1: What?
0: The War of the Roses thing. That's a female Justin, thing, I guess. Ask you,
1: Yeah, but it's the fact of the matter is that people think that it's like every week, because it looks like it was a weekly thing, that they're able to just
0: and they would, get something. They would reuse the same people, too. They would just try to throw their voice and stuff. It was pretty funny. And no, I would not trade my... I mean, I would drive a Corvette on a track, but I've seen Corvettes on 75 where their whole back end is off in a wreck, and... I'm not gonna sit in a Corvette in traffic.
1: Get you in that Mustang on the dirt track.
0: That could be fun.
1: See?
0: When I win the lottery, I'll have a fleet of Mustangs so we can race them on the dirt track. Have different ones.
3: You have any rhythm? Because you were so on, Ann. How you doing?
7: Hey, I just want to say there are lots of people that never even travel outside of their city or just around their city. When I was growing up, I met some people working.
1: This is Detroit. I can't. I don't know how they do it.
0: I knew the guy that used to run that station, and they wanted to save money. So,
1: well, Mojo. I mean, Mojo in the Morning looks like it's a real.
0: Yeah, I mean, I'm sure.
1: It's a real nut hugger. You know.
0: I'm sure it's very compelling radio.
1: Oh, it is. You could tell I listened to about 6.5 seconds of that, and
0: I want to know how many commercials are playing an hour. Because I know Atlanta, before I quit at a station up there, we were playing 16 minutes of commercials an hour, like a 16-minute break. Like, who the hell is going to sit through a 16-minute commercial break?
1: 16 minutes?
0: Yeah, because they were doing the commercial-free hours where they were doing like an hour of commercial-free music or 2 hours commercial-free music. Oh, yeah. Then they would stack the stop sets on the backsides. And they would, yeah, it was crazy.
1: Well, I feel like a couple of the stations, since I was down without a phone for a while, I had to listen to radio, and 820, there was a couple of spots that I stopped listening to 820, and, you know, areas I couldn't get it, and I switched it over, and I was listening to, trying to find radio, and every time I hit it, it literally felt like I was listening to a commercial.
0: Yeah, they'll all go in the same times, because they want to try to, yeah, it's just a big game.
1: What I like, too, is that on the country station,
0: Even cable stations are doing that now, too, I've noticed.
1: Well, I like on country. I was listening to a country song, and I'm like, I'm done with it. And I flip it over, and it's the same fucking song.
0: That I have not have happened yet.
1: Do you haven't have them, like, almost copy it, where they're, like, listening?
0: I don't listen to much country, but okay. I do like Brooks and Dunn.
1: Oh, they're coming in the concert.
0: I'd go see that in a heartbeat. They have a lot of good songs.
1: They're old, yeah.
0: My Marie. You trying to call me old? Jesus Christ, Lummy.
1: What?
0: Always trying to throw me under the bus.
1: No, I like Brooks and Dunn. I grew up with Brooks and Dunn. I wanted to see him. We were actually, Ashley and I were talking about going to see Brooks and Dunn in Ocala. The problem is that we found out the concert, it's August 28th. They don't go on till like 8:30, 9 o'clock.
0: What day is that?
1: Friday. It's at the Florida Horse Park. It's Rock the Country. Right here, Florida Country, Brooks and Dunn, Lauren Elaney, Shenandoah, McCoy. Yeah, I mean, it looks like a fun time. Blake Shelton's the next day on Saturday, but yeah, they don't go on till like 8:30, 9 o'clock. Brooks and Dunn was at that the Morgan Wallen.
0: Oh, so this is like a country festival?
1: Yeah,
0: that's cool.
1: Morgan, when I did the 3-day festival two years ago, because it was canceled last year. Brooks and Dunn was there. They still put on a good show. Actually, they got done early. They were they they cut it. They were supposed to go, I think, till 10 o'clock. It was like 9:45, and I think they were out of gas. But, I mean, no, Brooks and Dunn, I mean, no, in fact, I mean, Brooks and Dunn is old. Brooks, I'm surprised they haven't retired.
0: The newer stuff is more like, seems like it's more CHR or Hot AC-ish.
1: Yeah, it is. 70, there's 73.
0: I don't, no, don't get me wrong. I don't like the really twangy stuff. That's a little too much, too.
1: But. That's a little Brooks and Dunn, too.
0: My Maria is the one that really gets me.
1: My Maria.
0: I'm in a hurry to get things done.
1: Huh?
0: I'm in a hurry to get things done is the other one.
1: That's Alabama.
0: Is that Alabama for real? Yeah. Oh, I'm fired. I'm in a
1: hurry to get things done.
0: Well, I guess I like them, too.
1: Shouldn't brush until life's no fun.
0: And it's like 99% of the songs are about drinking.
1: Of course. That, you know, you got Tim McGraw back in the day before he kind of turned mainstream with like, I Like It, I Love It, you know, Down on the Farm. You had your little Kenny Chesney. He was kind of like a feminine boy back in the day. Now he's more of like a little rugged. He had the Brooks and Dunn, Alan Jackson, Summertime Blues. Yeah? What do you think of that, huh? You like Alan Jackson, Summertime Blues?
0: I'm not familiar.
1: See, I can get you into country because there's this guy on TikTok that he's putting these like techno EDM mixed with country music.
0: No, I've heard that. That's not, no. No, thank you.
1: What do you mean?
0: No, thank you.
1: Hold on.
0: Hard pass.
1: Have you listened to it,
0: yeah,
1: though?
0: Yeah, yes, I've heard it. No. I was actually asked to mix some of that stuff for a country bar. I'm not going to name that name either, but I declined.
1: Dallas Bull?
0: Declined, hardly. Hard declination.
1: Are you going to do that?
0: What?
1: You know how to do that? I was just thinking that we can't. See, now this is new.
0: Yeah, so basically for me, they're butchering the original song, and that's why I don't like it. That's the Chainsmokers, and they're butchering the original song.
1: Oh, jeez.
0: It's like taking a chainsaw. What if they did blood everywhere.
1: What if they did Brooks and Dunn, Mari Maria with a little EDM?
0: If it was done properly with a good producer, it might be okay.
1: Well, yeah. Have you tried to do it yourself?
0: No, I don't have the equipment and the plugins. You know how much that stuff costs, Lemmy?
1: No.
0: Lots.
1: That's what I have you
0: That's the
1: for.
0: Difference between crappy EDM and like really good, you know, festival style produced EDM is the plugins and the equipment and computers. Biggie can tell you it's not cheap for the computer and then all the plugins you got to pay for to manipulate the sound. You're talking like, you know, at least $20,000 to get it right the first time.
1: So you're saying that if I go buy a like $100 little thing and DJ Toby and start mixing it up, that's not going to be the same thing?
0: If you're talking about producing a track, yeah that's not going to happen. If you're just talking about like, a drop that says DJ Lemmy in the mix, then that's easy to do.
1: There you see. I've been longing to see her when she's around. See? Is that what you were asked to make? Something like that?
0: Basically, there's a service that does that. So you're basically just mixing them together.
1: I know, but I'm saying, is that what they asked you to make, though?
0: Yeah. We'll go with that.
1: Would you listen to something like that?
0: No.
1: You wouldn't put your tight jeans on and your boots and go down to the old honky-tonk and do a little two-step into Mariah Maria with a nice
0: gut bass? I don't think my jeans will fit anymore. I got to try them on. My legs got big.
1: Let's be honest, you're not doing legs.
0: I do leg days twice a week. What do you mean I'm not doing legs?
1: I mean, a lot of guys...
0: Can I come in there and show you my legs?
1: No, I don't. A lot of guys like you, they're all upper body and they have like these little toothpick legs.
0: Well, that's a dead giveaway to somebody that's cheating, because if they have no legs and they have a big upper body, they're using chemical enhancements, because your legs are your biggest muscle of your body.
1: But wouldn't that also show that they're just not doing squats?
0: No, you can't get big up top unless if you don't do legs, you don't release the growth hormone or the testosterone in your body to get that big. So if you're that big, if you look like, you know, you got Barbie doll legs with a big muscular top, that's steroids for sure. That's a dead giveaway.
1: Hmm. Wish I would have had you when my mom accused me of doing steroids when I was 18. I had some tree trunks on me.
0: Yeah, you definitely want to not skip leg day.
1: Well, of course. You mean leg day, you know, Arnold Schwarzenegger in the Encyclopedia of Bodybuilding, he said to do legs some of them were three, but you always did abs and calves. Abs and calves 5 days a week. Well, technically six.
0: Yeah. Originally, I was doing like, you know, first day would be chest, then back, then legs, and then shoulders, and then arms. But the trainer I've been working with for the past year, which has been going great, he's got me on this weird split, and it works. I'm not going to ask questions, but I hit a little bit of everything on upper. I have two upper days where I hit a little bit of everything, and then legs, I have two leg days, and then I have a shoulders and arms day, which is kind of odd, but it works. Well,
1: if you, the Encyclopedia Bodybuilding with Arnold, he had Monday, Wednesday, chest and back with abs and calves.
0: Actually, abs you can just throw in whenever.
1: Yeah, exactly. He was doing them every day. And you, he was actually, if you did a two a day, he was doing it pretty much. It would be, but I will just stick to the one a days. It was chest and back with abs Monday and Wednesday. Tuesday and, Monday, Thursday was chest and back. And then Tuesday, Friday, because you get the guns out, was tries and buys and shoulders. And then Wednesday and Sunday were legs, or Wednesday and Saturday.
0: So, I mean, legs. It's kind of similar to what I'm doing a little bit, but I mean, he's got really good genetics, so he probably had really fast recovery time.
1: He also was on steroids.
0: And he started a lot younger, too. There was a guy I was talking to
1: in the gym. He was on growth, too.
0: Well, this guy in the gym, he's huge. He's 45 now, but he started when he was 19, and this guy is a brick house. Huge guy. He competes in the area. So, I wish I could go back in time and tell myself, hey, man, get in the gym. Don't be a pussy.
1: Is he on PEDs, too?
0: I don't know. I'm not going to ask him that. You don't ask that. And for all these people that are online asking people those questions, that's inappropriate. And anybody that's legit will not talk about it anyway. They don't want to get busted, and they're just not going to talk about it to a complete stranger. If somebody's talking to you about it, they're probably full of shit.
1: That's right. And they're probably trying to set you up.
0: Or it's fake, or they're selling you fake.
1: Yeah, they're probably DEA.
0: And there's a lot of stuff that are selling. Like I fell for all the, you know, magazines were selling all these things to make you ripped and all that stuff, and none of it worked. It was just, you know, it just took my money.
1: Yeah, they were just selling you fucking goat pills.
0: There's no magic pill. Yeah, you got to work. You got to put in the work.
1: Of course. Macho, I got to get you to the park so you can get running.
0: Actually, today's leg day.
1: There you go. See, I knew it. I knew.
0: I'll videotape it so you believe me.
1: It's all right. You don't have to do that. I'm sure you'll be sending that, though. But thank you, Macho. I appreciate it.
0: You got it, man.

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And we'll see you Monday morning right here. See ya.

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0: Although she's a crapster and I don't like the way she plays.
3: She's an asshole.
0: And she's a complete.
4: She gets a lot of offensive rebounds.
0: Those are called me bounds. Yeah. She gets a bunch of. Yeah, the reason why she leads the league in rebounds is because she's got a 37% shooting percentage from 5 feet in, and she's getting her own offensive rebound. She's not getting the rebound of an opponent or her own, point guard or whatever. She's getting me bounds, which are when she misses the ball. Obviously, you're usually in the closest proximity to the rim when you miss it.
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0: Friday, July 24, 2026. Gene Lasker is in the house.
8: How about it?
0: And of course, the glow bug's right out of the box.
8: Ooh.
0: Gloria Zach, the glow bug, the owner of Truly Yours Wedding and Event Planning, who will be handling all of the BARP festivities this year at a new facility, the Covington Farm Barn, not too far from where we actually set. We actually don't have to have it in a parking lot this year. We got it at a real venue. Lasker will not be putting on a wheelie exhibition. I've already talked to his wife about that. And the Covington Farm Barn says that their insurance probably... That's for the glow bug. Thank you, Glowbug. PayPal, Venmo, Cash App.
8: She owns the Angus, too.
0: She what?
8: She owns the Angus, too.
0: Yeah, well, she sternly navigates Angus, if you will. Like, you know, Angus just does.
8: That's called ownership.
0: Right.
8: You navigate, you own.
0: Glowbug will be getting arrested later today for human trafficking due to the fact that Angus cannot even wipe his ass without asking permission.
8: Oh.
0: So anyway, thank you so much, Angus. More importantly, thank you, Glowbug. And yet one more for you. There you go. Thank you very much. I don't know that people can really see behind me, unless Macho Man would have pan out. But I like a crop shot. We all, because
8: I feel like I'm at the premiere.
0: Yeah, you do, don't you?
8: Yeah.
0: Which I will tell you, man, Lemmy, what was the premiere? Was it last August?
4: Yes.
0: Yeah. Lasker was the best dressed in his gangster three-piece suit.
4: He sure was.
0: By far. And Lasker, I think that's when you were laying a little heavy, were you not?
8: I was laying a lot heavy.
0: Yeah. 300. And your wife, who usually doesn't drink, not used to drink, and had like a cocktail or two.
8: That's because of Lummy's wife.
0: I know. Hold on.
8: She's trying to keep up.
0: So we're going to the premiere. Lasker's literally front row. Like Lasker is, I'm third row. Lasker's front row. Wife beside him. Get ready, all snuggled in to watch this badass, premiere of Video Killed the Radio Star. And all of a sudden, Sarah, right when it starts, she dashes out of the movie theater. I'm like, Well, okay, some, you know, maybe Coben called.
8: Maybe Gene's a jerk.
0: Or, you know, well, my first mindset was something happened, like, at the house, like, you know, a chicken got out or something, you know. Something, no, but like something.
8: Oh, she loves her chickens.
0: But something that would happen at the house that would cause her to have to go take a phone call, right? You know, Coben backed a four-wheeler into her truck. Just something that
8: that'd
0: would
8: be cool.
0: And, you know, so I'm like, I knew it was fairly serious for her to just walk out like that. You know, she's, Sarah never wants to, now Lasker wants to stick out. Hey, everybody, look at me. I'm Gene Lasker. Glad everybody. Sarah's completely opposite. She just wants to blend in.
8: She wants to hide.
0: She just doesn't want to be the center of attention.
8: At all.
0: She just wants to be beside Gene and just, that's it. Quiet. Speak when spoken to, like just, she's just in her own little inner atmosphere. So I'm like, what the heck? Then I automatically thought that Lasker pulled some Lasker type stuff and had already like pissed her off. Like, you know, maybe she was, hey, shut up. This thing's getting ready to start or something. Okay. How about it? I mean, this is really important to Bubba and stuff. So why don't you shut your mouth? Not that you ever talk to her like
8: I don't.
0: But I'm just saying, it wouldn't be beneath you to have an outburst like that. So I'm like,
8: well, people think I did.
0: So she's gone the entire time.
8: I'm like, poor baby.
0: I'm like, oh my, what? So I send word two rows up through Dan. I go, Dan, lead in and ask Lasker. This was about, there might only be like 15, 20 minutes left in the whole jam.
8: Yeah.
0: Like, we're 2 hours into this thing. Like, we, you know. Any
8: happened to the girl?
0: So now I'm thinking, Gene, she actually left.
8: Left me.
0: Yeah, like.
8: No, she would never do that.
0: No, but.
8: But you thought.
0: If an emergency or something, like grand baby.
8: Yeah,
0: like something that would warrant her leaving.
8: That poor thing.
0: So I send word up to, I said, Dan, ask Lasker if his wife's okay. Dan goes, okay. So Dan, Gene, what? Is everything okay with Sarah? Yeah, she's too drunk. She's getting
8: poor
0: sick.
8: Thing.
0: She's getting sick in the back of the limo. Send that back to Big Boy. So Dan turns around and goes, she's too drunk. She's sick in the limo. I go, oh. I actually was relieved, Gene, to know that that's,
8: oh,
0: what
8: that's
0: it,
8: cool.
0: That, well, no, that's what
8: that's
0: it was.
8: That's what it was.
0: You know, which, by the way, Ashley Garrison was pouring him strong in the limo. You know, like,
8: but
0: Sarah,
8: she's a professional drinker.
0: Yeah, like
8: man.
0: I'm
8: she
0: saying,
8: knows how to do
0: Sarah's
8: it.
0: Light duty when it comes to like, drinking.
8: Yeah.
0: She's like a Ford Ranger, and Ashley's like an F-450 twin, you know, King Ranch, Lariat package, four-wheel drive, dually.
4: Well, plus the theater wasn't helping out either, because the theater was...
8: Free pour.
0: Yeah.
4: Oh, yeah.
0: Oh, yeah. Oh, yeah. So, man, I had, and I'm going to do it more often. I've known this dude since 1992. And as soon as I mention his name, he's inner circle. He's, I don't know that he's Hall of Fame, though.
4: No, he is not.
0: And I don't think he wants to be. You know what? I got to ask him and see if he wants to be Hall of Fame, because it could be two things. You never know. I'm just going to say, Ty J, you never know what Ty J you're going to get. Either the compassionate, I love the show. You know, I'm Bubba Army, or man, don't bug me with that nonsense. You don't know what you're gonna get with Ty J. You know, like meanwhile, like Gooch is hardcore Bubba Army, and even though Gooch puts on this really tough exterior, he's a gentle giant. He really is. You know, same with like Iggy, and same with like Adam from Fenderworks and Jimmy Cleavis and some of these really jacked up tough guys. You know, let me, at the end of the day, they're Hall of Fame, they're royalty, they're exteriorly look kind of, you know, badass.
4: Oh, of course.
0: But deep down, they're gentle giant. Well, I don't think Iggy's a gentle giant. I think he's an absolute madman. I think he's absolutely insane, and I think it takes everything for Iggy to be able to control himself in a public setting to the point where it almost builds anxiety. Like, he'll have to Iggy has to put himself in a timeout sometimes. I'll see him at the corner, and like,
8: puts himself in it?
0: Yeah, like at some at some Bubba 199s and at some Barps. Iggy will be like sequestered, like in engineering, in an area you're not supposed to be going to, all by himself, sitting in the corner.
4: Chubbing up a spice, $20.
0: And I'm like, Iggy, what's wrong? Man, such and such is really making me, like, really bugging me. Like, they're really bugging me, and I'm either going to have to leave, or I'm going to have to talk myself out of it. But, I mean, I need about 10 minutes here. I'm full hot. I'm ready to kill somebody.
8: I'm full hot.
0: Like, okay, all right. Okay, sorry, Iggy. Do some push-ups and some curls, and get those arms popping a little bit more. I think you'll feel better by yourself, my friend. So anyway, listen. So Ty J yesterday texts me and says, "Hey, I'm going to be up in Pasco doing, you know, some." He does that drone work for, you know, roofing companies and insurance companies, and now he's doing. I mean, his company's killing it. And nice. he does realtor. You know how realtors will do that inside 360. You can take a virtual tour of the house.
4: Yeah.
0: Well, Ty J has the necessary gimbo and whatever attachment that you can put on your phone to shoot like a fisheye panoramic 360. You know, view of from.
8: What are you saying?
4: Oh, I thought maybe
8: gimbo.
4: Oh, I thought maybe he was so good at driving the drone
0: that
4: he was able to drive drone to the house.
0: He can.
4: Oh, okay.
0: He can do that too, but this is more efficient.
8: So he sees what the drone sees, and that's how he moves around?
0: Well, we're talking about two different things here. Things that he can do with his new iPhone that has a fisheye lens, he can do a complete 360 panoramic picture of your home.
8: Wow.
0: And he has these realtors that use him exclusively to when they're listing a house. He can, because he's the, you know, not only can he drone the property, and as they're listing, you know, a new property, they can use his drone footage to take, you know, from pulling into the driveway to the roof to the back of the pool to all of that. But he also offers, now he can do interior pictures. So usually you'd have to hire two people for that. Right. The drone guy and the interior picture guy. Now Ty J has morphed his business into being the picture guy too. So these realtors are like, listen, Ty J, we're one-stop shopping with you. You used to be our drone guy, but now you can be our inside 360 virtual tour guy.
4: Smart.
0: And so he had like four appointments up here, and he had like a dead space of about 90 minutes. And he's like, I'd like to come see the new Klim compound and the studios and the whole nine yards. I'm like, okay. What time? He's like, I'll be there about noon. I'm like, okay. So it just happens to be on me. I was thawing out. I had three Omaha steaks frozen, so I thawed them out yesterday because I was going to eat them, you know. I thawed them out Wednesday because I was going to eat them. I was going to grill them and then have them, you know, Thursday, Friday for my lunch.
4: Yeah.
0: Those little 6-ounce fillets that I got from Omaha, and I had some bratwurst and things like that. So I tell Ty J, hey, well, Merch Crick offers it to me. She goes, hey, do you want me to grill out those steaks and make some? Yes, I am straight white trash, and so's Ty J. He's black trash, but that is.
8: You can't say that.
0: Oh, yes, I can when I'm talking about my good friend Ty J.
4: What do you mean? Bubba said he's white trash.
0: Yeah, I'm white trash.
8: No, but you can't say the black word.
0: Well,
8: no more.
0: You know, see, Gene, here's the deal.
8: I don't know why. Every time I say something, I get in trouble.
0: Gene, I know how to play the black card. You don't. So let's just leave it at me.
8: I'm sorry.
0: So here's the deal. With my steak, I have air-fried French fries. I mean, what's better than steak and French fries?
8: Right.
0: You know, yeah, you're supposed to probably offer like a baked potato and like some vegetables, to do it right. I'm like, hey, Ty J, how about Erica throw on a couple of 6 to 8 ounce fillets with some French fries and we just have lunch? He goes, yeah, hell yeah. So I gave him a whole tour of the deal while I'm giving him a tour of the compound. Merch Crick's out there on the grill, grilling up the steaks and the bratwurst, making the French fries in the air fryer. And Ty J and I actually sit down at my dinner table across from each other and had lunch. Like a homemade, if you will, made from home lunch. And we're just reminiscing about the good old days and talking about how much he missed his mom and his two brothers. His one brother, Lummy, was older than him, quite a significant older than him. And he would take Ty J around, but Ty J was way bigger than him. But Ty J was like 5, 6, 7 years younger. And his big brother was kind of a badass in the inner city of Detroit, but not as big physically as Ty J. So his bigger brother would start beef with all these other black guys, and then Ty J, and then he'd say Ty J, go fight these guys. And Ty J would have to fight somebody every day. And then he's like, my brother, you know, old school hood stuff. If I'd get knocked down, my brother would break us up and make us stand back up. And eventually I got to be a real good fighter. So I had lunch with Ty-Jay yesterday. It was just such a great time just sitting across from one of my friends and having lunch like that. Let me maybe I should start doing that as a kind of like a video feature. You know,
8: the other side of Bubba.
0: Well, no, like lunch with Bubba, and I grill out with French fries and some type of meat.
4: Yeah,
0: and I set the camera up there, and it could be you, it could be Gene, it could be Ty-Jay, it could be, you know, it could be anybody.
4: Yeah, no, that'd be good.
0: Yeah, it'd be good, but I'm probably not gonna get to do it.
8: Why?
0: Because I got so many other things going on. I got the podcast with Pete.
8: Oh yeah, okay.
0: By the way, Deadly Intentions rolled out yesterday. We're two people away from 600 followers. So I think, Lummy, at 500 followers and however many minutes of watching, I think the channel's already monetized. I think. You know, you're going to have to get a hold of Gary Cantrell on that. You know, maybe it also takes, like, you know, 30 days, too. I don't know. Do you?
4: I can check because I know they're updating all the time, so.
0: In the back of me is the trailer of Video Killed the Radio Star when Ian, the producer, wakes up and sees Lummy's email. We're going to get the full file, and we'll be able to play the entire thing behind me on my video screen, which is pretty badass.
8: Yeah,
0: I think this is only the 2-minute and 38-second trailer, which is going to keep rotating, but we're actually going to get the movie, which leads me to this. It's free on Tubi. Whether it's on a phone, did you know you can go get the Tubi app? It's free on your phone. And you can watch Tubi. I didn't know this, but you can watch Tubi on your phone, and everything that you can get on your TV or your laptop or your iPad, you can get on your phone, including but not limited to Video Killed the Radio Star. So for you boys out there that want to watch it on your phone during lunch today or during one of your breaks, just go get the Tubi app in your app store, Android and or iPhone, iOS, and then download the Tubi app. It's free. And then in the search engine type, you know what, Lummy, we're doing so well trending-wise that it used to be you had to type in video, and then we were the second, suggestion. Now, if you just type in VID, it aggregates Video Killed the Radio Star perfect. as the number one, you know, search deal. So that shows you. Now, I haven't been on Tubi since yesterday. I think I've been watching the hell out of it. And you know what I do? I just let it run. Just let it run. Oh, I missed. Okay, whatever. I'll pick it up from there. Just let it run. And when it gets done running, run it again. And then guess what? Run it again. Then run it again. So I've been watching it. And let me. I haven't been to like the homepage on Tubi recently. Do we come up? I think yesterday we were at number 3, and it's not under documentary. It's under docuseries. Due to the fact that there's 3 episodes. I also think that it really fits better with 3 episodes than one long one. I think the 3 that's what we intended it. That's what, when they shot it, that's what they shot it to be, is 3 episodes. And then Apple TV and Amazon Prime was like, no, we don't do 3 episodes. It has to be 1. So we had to, you know, jam it all together, which I thought made it too long. But 3 episodes, that's...
4: No, it breaks it up nice.
0: It breaks it up really nice. It really does. If you could go to the homepage, I don't see any. Maybe the computer part of Tubi is different than the actual television interface.
4: Actually, it is.
0: I think the digital streaming on your computer interface. Did you see Iggy McGillicuddy right there?
4: $20. Oh, he loves the steel supplements, Omni energy drinks.
0: Where do we stand with them?
4: Good.
0: By the way, I'm addicted to their canned water, the Vitel. I got 6 or 7 of their energy drinks in my refrigerator right now. I'm going to be popping one
8: You only got five now because I drank one.
0: Okay, that's fine.
4: Oh, no, we got a lot in the fridge.
0: Yeah.
4: And we got more coming.
8: Well, the fridge is like a double door. You know, you hit the button one way and a little door opens. You hit the button the other way and a big door opens.
0: Well, I think our fridge pretty much kicks ass.
4: Oh, it does. That's what I'm saying. But
8: when I opened it this morning, I hit the little door and there was like six energy drinks and I snatched one of those. That might have been someone's private stock.
4: No.
0: What's mine is yours, my friend.
4: That's right.
0: Yeah, what's mine is yours. So, listen, this weekend, two things. There's only two things I want you to do for me this weekend. And that is, you know, watch Video Killed the Radio Star, or at least get it pulled up on your Tubi deal and let it run all weekend long, please.
8: That's what I'm doing.
0: Just let it run. Let it run.
8: I'm going to do it right there in my living room for my dogs.
0: Yeah.
8: And let the dogs watch you constantly.
0: I got one running in my... Yesterday I had one running in my living room and one running in my bedroom.
8: Well, that way the dogs will see your face a lot and then they'll know you when they see you for the first time.
0: I have to go to the track as soon as I get out of here today. We have practice tonight. Oh, my God. Hold on. I mean, this is going to involve a Gene Lasker Milwaukee shout out.
4: Woo.
0: And also, mine too. This is Kenneth Kendall. Now, is that new money?
4: No. Kenneth Kendall was great. Great.
8: I heard of that.
0: Oh, this is a big one.
8: Okay.
0: 250.
4: Woo.
0: Man, that, thank you, Kenneth Kendall. Thank you so much.
8: Kendall or Kendall?
4: Kendall,
8: like Kendall Racing Oil.
0: Yeah, like Kendall
8: GTX
0: 1040.
8: 70.
0: Kendall Motor Oil doesn't seem like it has near the buzz that it used to. Like
8: that's because every technology backed them up.
0: Because my dad used to run Kendall in everything.
8: Everything. All nitro cars had to run a Kendall 78 nitro oil.
0: But now I don't hear, there's only really two oils I hear from.
8: Because technology passed them up, man.
0: Mobile One, and then, of course, Redline.
8: Yeah, well, them guys had a lot more money to invest in how to make better oil.
4: Was Kendall the one that had, like, the
8: peace sign?
0: Yeah, the peace sign. Black bottle with a gold peace sign.
8: Yeah, or a green bottle.
0: Anyway, I'm strictly a Redline guy. Have been for, God, I don't know how long I've been running Redline. Gene runs Redline.
8: I run Redline.
0: I saw that badass pavement motor you had on Facebook.
8: Oh, yeah. Not really a pavement motor. That's a dirt motor.
0: Oh. That looked bad.
8: That's ASCS motor.
0: 360?
8: Yeah.
0: Nice. Engler injector.
8: Oh, yeah. The brand new one.
0: Guess what else I saw on there?
8: What?
0: The Donott oil pan.
8: Yeah, and the 8-stage oil pan.
0: Not the Donott. Olson. Olson. Don Olson. Dan Olson. Olson. Makes apps. In fact, I don't even really know what the next racing oil pan is.
8: I don't either.
0: Like, I mean, all super
8: not
0: late
8: by name.
0: All super late models, all sprint cars, all open wheel modifieds, anybody that doesn't have a crate motor sealed deal, I've never seen what their competition is. I've never, Olson oil pans.
8: I ain't either. Olson, I'm sure he's got some, but I don't know name.
0: I see Olson oil pans on
8: everything.
0: Ron Capps's funny car, on Leah Pruitt, Top Fuel Dragster, on Tony Stewart's R&L. Like, I've never seen, I don't even
8: they
0: know.
8: They took over a long time ago.
0: And you know what? We used to have a deal with them.
8: Yeah, we did.
0: Oh my God, Olson oil pans. Just look it up. They and they're like, they're whatever you need specific as far as you call, when you talk to them, you tell them what you got, and then they'll tell you which type of, because listen, an oil pan just isn't a pan. It's a very elaborate baffle system to keep your oil
8: in one spot,
0: always getting picked up by the pump based on if you're dirt racing and you're always turning left, that pan naturally wants to gravitate to the right. You could start starving
8: got
0: your moil.
8: Doors in there, holes it.
0: And
8: keeps
0: like
8: the oil off the crankshaft.
0: And like what would a sprint car would use might be different than a super late model, and they'll build all these different trapdoors and stuff. But if you're a hot rodder or any type of horsepower enthusiast and you've got a built motor in some way, shape, or form, you probably have an Olson oil pan. And if you don't, you probably have something that's going to probably end up blowing your motor up.
4: T-shirt oil, 25.
8: Boom.
0: Is it Dan Olson?
4: Dan Olson. Yes, it is.
0: No, but I mean, what's the website?
4: OlsonMotorsports.com.
0: Oh, they're probably doing more than oil pans now.
8: Oh, they do valve covers, timing covers, breathers.
0: I forget what my guy's name over there is.
8: Anything with aluminum.
0: The Sun. I've dealt with him for years.
4: Dan Olson's son?
0: Yeah, Dan Olson's son. He's always been. And you know who hooked me up with Blake?
8: Blake Robinson
0: Blake
8: did?
0: From BNR.
8: Yeah.
0: At PRI, they used to always have, it'd be the Olson oil pan, then it'd be BNR Motorsports.
4: Do you deal with Brian?
0: Brian. Yeah, Brian Olson. That's my guy.
4: He took over the company in 96.
0: Yeah. Oh, yeah. Please. Did you know that, you know, Brock, you know, from BNR, the dad, he passed away a few years ago.
8: Oh, I know.
0: Okay.
8: I talked to him like the day before he passed away. He called me talking to me.
0: So, well, you still probably order parts from them.
8: Yes, I do.
0: Yeah, you know, I haven't been.
8: No, I still
0: I haven't been in the part ordering business, you know, for a long time. I
8: talk to Blake a lot.
0: Blake's a good dude. Have you had your mag rebuilt by him?
8: Yes.
0: Man, doesn't that give you like 10, 15 horsepower?
8: At least.
0: Yeah.
8: I mean, don't get shocked by it ever again.
0: BNR Motorsports, they're a great aggregator of all types of race car parts. And then, of course, Dan Olson, which is Olson Motorsports.
4: Yes, it is.
0: Olson Motorsports, man. And even if you're not looking to buy one, if you're a real gearhead like me and Gene, I just like to go look at the stuff. You know, right? I mean,
8: I want the knowledge of knowing what's out there compared to what I have and what's changed.
0: And what I can potentially buy because I got a lot of money. So anyway, listen, you got me hooked up on the Tubi. Now I need everybody to go to my Deadly Intentions, my brand new podcast with Pete Russini. Yesterday was the Gilgo Beach Killer. Now, please know this. I want everybody to know this. This is the first time that I've embarked into a one-on-one, you know, kind of Matt Cox, Danny Jones feeling. And that's who I've gotten a lot of my direction from, mostly Matt Cox. But, you know, when I first started podcasting, I had the podcasting table and then a seat beside me. And it had kind of a Tonight Show, old school Johnny Carson feel. And we were too far from each other, and it just wasn't, you know, podcasting has evolved into kind of a smaller set, more intimate setting. And Matt Cox has the ultimate setup, which the ultimate setup that looks good on camera is quite simple. It's a table with two microphones and some backlighting and not a big room, a very short space, a small space, and you're very intimate. It's a very close setting. And, you know, it's long form. You don't have to keep it going. You know, like having done content and radio for 40 plus years, it's always been instilled in me. You know, if you look at, yesterday I disclosed my Mount Rushmore of people that have managed me. And one common denominator is dead air is bad. Seamlessly keep your content and your voice and your co-host's voice and your guest's voice and whatever piece that you're playing voice, always have something there in a seamless fashion. Well, podcasting is way slowed down, way slower than how I run this particular program. And it's just super slow. You can't step on each other. And so I just want everybody to know that this first one, I already got like 7 in the can. And
8: the other ones are better.
0: Well, I'm increasingly getting better at my role within this podcast. Now, Gary Cantrell, he's my video editor. He's learning too. He has never done this per se. What we're looking for is kind of a Matt Cox feel podcast, and Gary's never done it either. Gary is learning. I'm learning. Lummy's learning. Macho's learning. Now, for my very first one, I think we nailed it, but we've already learned things that we're going to improve and do differently for the remain, you know, for episodes that we're going to take. In fact, Lummy, I'm taping 2 episodes this coming Tuesday, and then we're going to have the next. We're going to release these every Thursday at 10 a.m. on the Deadly Intentions page. And then it gets released on the Bubba Army page at noon today on Fridays.
8: So how many Deadly Idiots you got in the box?
0: How many Daily Idiots? Is that what you
8: deadly.
0: Said?
8: Deadly.
0: What's the
4: how many Deadly what?
0: Hold on, what's the channel called?
8: Deadly Intentions.
0: Right.
8: Well, you got to have the deadly idiots to be the main character.
0: Well, and so just from our thumb, Matt Cox looked at it yesterday, and he had some thoughts, all of which we're going to implement. But please know that if this one was kind of good, which by the comment section, it looks like everybody liked it.
4: Yeah.
0: But moving forward, we get better and better. We're going to edit it differently. And here's one thing, Lemmy. I didn't get a chance to talk to Gary, and I know Gary's going through hell. One, Gary, please help me. Please try to find somebody that can help you or another AI program or something, because I know that you're drowning in just maintaining what you have to do for the show and how you have to cut the show up into shorts, into reels, and get them across all platforms. I know that in itself is a full-time, 60-hour-a-week job. Please get somebody that can help you.
4: We have a phone call today with Greg's guy.
0: And please, Gary, two things. When we're going back and forth with you on what we need to change, do not take it personal, because we're all learning this. This is all new for us. And two, please don't think if you were to get somebody that can help you that I would ever, ever fire you and keep them. Gary, you're the head of this department. It's only a one-person department. I'm willing to make it a two-person department, but you're the head of it. And the only way I'm not going to have you work for me, Gary, is if you tell me to pack sand. You know, I

0: we kind of gave away the ending on the opening. I think we gave them a little too much. You know what I'm saying?
1: Yeah.
0: So all of which, Gary, please, I beg of you not to take it like we're being critics. We're just trying to figure this all out, make it easier for you to do, get you some help. And listen, we're four people away from hitting 600 subscribers. No, we're at 614 now.
1: Yeah, we're growing.
0: We're at 614 subscribers, which, one thing I want to prove is when you really, really are doing pretty good in the YouTube world and you can start another channel and in 2 months get 10,000 subscribers, what does that show all these jobbers out here that are trying to do what we do and they can't get, over 15 and they've been doing it now for 5 years, 4 years?
1: They should probably switch it up.
0: You should recognize, my friend.
1: But yeah, hopefully Greg's guy, which I talked to him a little bit yesterday and we got a call today. He seems like he's got his...
0: I would probably try to go with him before I did Mills. I don't know how reliable Mills is.
1: Yeah.
0: Well,
1: this guy seems like...
0: And here's the deal. I think Gary needs to talk to Matt, and Gary needs to talk to Colby. I think Gary needs to actually pick... Or maybe Lummy.
1: I'll try.
0: Or maybe you conference call... You say you sounded somewhat defeated there when he said he'll try. Has he tried before and not gotten any luck? Because you sounded a little bit defeated there when you go, yeah, he'll try.
1: Yeah, but the good thing is with this New York guy is that he runs a whole company, so he's not going to be obviously looking to take Gary's job. So that should put Gary in good space.
0: Yeah, well, hopefully Gary can describe to him what we need.
1: Yes.
2: I ain't watched this yet, but Sarah did. And you know what Sarah's comment was on it?
0: Hold on, before you say it, can you hold it?
2: Yep.
0: Because this is very important, because Sarah is very smart. She likes this sort of thing, and she's going to tell the truth because there's no reason for her to embellish anything other than how she truly feels. And here she is, a 40-some-year-old female who watched this and is into this space, so to speak. So before you tell me what she said, let's do words. I want to play the intro, because the intro is unbelievable.
1: It is.
0: And then, Gene, I'd like to hear what Sarah's...
2: I'll tell you exactly what she said.
0: All right.
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0: Oh, it's Friday. We got practice tonight at Ocala Speedway. And so, I mean, so I got to get up here.
2: How hard is that on your truck?

0: well, it's kind of good because here's my mindset. First of all, I went up there on Wednesday. I spent 6 hours straight, either on a tiller, mostly on a grader. And my grader is a good grader under normal circumstances. By the way, Kenneth Kendall, thank you so much.
1: I'm still like,
0: that was unbelievable. Thank you. Kenneth Kemble, $250 on the PayPal, Venmo, Cash App. That's how we keep this madness going, my friends. If we're to be totally honest with you, if we didn't have you guys out there doing that sort of thing,
1: I could sleep in.
0: Here's the deal: you could sleep in, but honest to God, as much of a prick as you played, I think you can put the tough guy persona down. I think deep down you really love this. Like I think you genuinely have fun.
1: I do. I sometimes it gets away from me because I don't realize that we're talking to a million people.
0: Yeah,
1: I think we're just talking to ourselves, so I say dumb stuff.
0: And then somebody comes to your shop and be like, you can't say darky, Gene.
1: Yeah.
0: Oh, I thought I was just talking to Bubba, and that's what I say. So anyway, thank you so much, Kenneth Kemble. We appreciate it. PayPal, Venmo, Cash App, at the Bubba Army. We do have races this weekend at Ocala Speedway, and I decided to open up. We haven't had a race in over a month and a half because we had a couple rainouts. I think we're going to be okay. Now, there's a 35% chance of rain like at 9 o'clock on Saturday. But here's the deal. Gene, I will run such a fast program. I mean, I'll start hot laps an hour early at 6 so that like we're racing by 6:45. And so usually we hot lap, you know, like it's in 6 and we start, like I'll bump everything up about 30 minutes and then at the driver's meeting, I'm going to say, listen, guys, I am going to haul ass on this program. So just in case the rain does come at 9:30, I'll put Junior Crown Vicks and Gladiators at the end of the field. And I'll have all the big, the 602s, the 604s, the factory stocks and the V8 Thunder stocks. I'll have those, all four of those classes features done by 9:30.
1: Now, some of them classes, are they ones you made up?
0: What?
1: What's a V8? What?
0: V8 Thunder stock, like bombers. Like the big full, like the old Monte Carlos, you know, and they have, I think you're a 350 stock GM or a 351 stock Ford, you know, like you can't make any.
1: Like a street stock.
0: Yeah. Well, street stocks, though, they are actually a step up where the street stocks can have a 604 built motor in them.
1: Oh, wow.
0: But they have different
1: rules. Different bodies, maybe?
0: So, you know, yeah, like, so it would go, you know, 604 crates, 602 crates, street stocks, V8 Thunder stocks with regards to, I would say, horsepower, you know, and shock packages and things like that.
1: Okay.
0: You know, then the Gladiators, those little four-cylinder, you know,
1: yeah,
0: Nissan Altimas. Listen, those guys put on a hell of a race.
1: I know.
0: Because, I mean, they all pretty much got the same stuff. You can't do...
1: And they're smaller cars, you get 5 wide.
0: Yeah. And then we do Crown Vicks, and those are... Crown Vicks are really starting to become a pretty... I mean, we'll get...
1: It's all over the world.
0: I'll get 24 or 30 of those because an average guy can go out and buy a race-ready Crown Vick. One like Bobby from Live Strong, like, you know, like from Live Fast, Bobby from Live Fast. He could, if you sent him a Crown, if you went to the auction, here's the bad thing about Crown Vicks. You used to be able to pick them up at the auction for $1,000.
1: Not no more.
0: Now there's such a demand for these old, you know, Ford P71 4.6 Police Interceptor Crown Vicks that these municipalities that are, you know, exchanging them out as cop cars. I was buying them back in the day for $800,000.
1: Not anymore.
0: Wish I would have bought more of them. You know what, Gene? Do you know what Gilkey did to me? Don't you?
1: No.
0: The day I fired him,
1: put some screws in your carburetor.
0: Put screws in my carburetor.
1: He says he would have never done. He goes, I'll never do that.
0: Well, he did it. He did it. Blew up my a Crown Vic. And then B-Fud broke one. But anyway, listen. So you could take a Crown Vic that you buy from the auction to Bobby. And Bobby will put a roll bar in it and get it race ready for about $2,000. And you know, so you for 5 G's, where else, Gene, can you put together a car that's as safe as a Crown? Because those are big bodies.
1: And just as good as the leaders.
0: And it, right, listen, out of box. And and be, you know, at a dirt track and competitively racing for $5,000 in a class that, quite frankly, puts, because everything's so evenly matched, puts on a hell of a show. I mean, you know, they're all pretty evenly matched.
1: Right.
0: And my tech guy, a lot of these guys will go into the computer settings and they'll change the, you know, all the
1: from. He got a little tool to plug in.
0: So listen to this, Gene. The last time we ran Crown Vicks, I got on the race receiver, you know, because I can talk to the guys in their headphones. And I went, yeah, guys, I need the top 10. And then I went through the numbers. You know, number 6, number 14, 76,
1: you checked
0: 99.
1: Every computer.
0: So I said, I need the top 10. There was like 24 of them. I need the top 10 to line up on the front stretch, nose to tail, before you pull into the pits and hit the scales. And my guy came out with a laptop, plugged it in.
1: No way.
0: And we threw out 4 of them. First, hold on. First, third, fifth, and seventh all had gone in there and changed, you know, the
1: settings,
0: put a tune up on it. Yeah.
1: Yeah.
0: So now word has gotten out where actually Ocala Speedway will absolutely throw your ass out. So now everybody comes because they're like, oh, listen, if I didn't, and these, some of these Crown Vic guys are charging $200 to put a tune up on, you know, to change the computer air fuel mixture and
1: timing. Couple thousand dollar tool to do it.
0: Yeah. So these, you know, so now that has increased my Crown Vic participation because everybody's like, listen, you can't cheat at Bubba's. You can't go in there and get that hot shot $200, you know, computer program because Bubba will stop you right there on the front stretch. And my guy literally came out on a four-wheeler and just plugged right in. So, anyway.
2: Dr. Remulak, $111.
1: Thank you so much.
0: Thank you, Dr. Remulak. I appreciate it.
1: Dr. what?
0: Say it, Lemmy.
2: Dr. Remulak.
1: Remulak.
2: Yeah.
1: Is he a gynecologist?
0: Who cares what he is? He may not even be a real doctor. So, Ocala Speedway, we're going to do practice tonight. And here's what practice does, Gene, is practice helps me kind of run in the track. I'll run it a little bit drier tonight so that you can really get a good crustacean and a really good pack on any loose or rutted, you know, area that's going to rut. It'll rut tonight and pack in tonight. And then that's a base for me to tear up and lay back down. Because, you know, racing naturally dries your track, right?
1: Yeah.
0: Racing naturally dries your track.
1: Yep.
0: So that tonight, one, you're going to get. And here's for you racers out there that were potentially going to race at Ocala Speedway Saturday night. We've put so much additional material and banking in the corners that what you think that your setup that's been so good at Ocala Speedway. It's changed drastically. I don't know that anybody's got, other than Ivan and Lloyd, I don't know that anybody's got, oh, okay. Is that one quicker? Oh, yeah.
1: What extra time on the track?
0: So here's the deal. Other than Ivan and Lloyd, I don't know that anybody has more laps on that track than competitive laps than my son, Tyler Klemp.
1: You bought the track for him.
0: And so, but he hasn't been on it in 5 years. And so I told Tyler yesterday, are you guys planning to practice on Friday? And it's like, I don't know. I mean, I'm telling you, your notes that you might have for my place from 5 years ago might not be as good as you think they are. So I would recommend we've changed the track to Matt. I've widened it by 5 feet. Here's the thing, what people don't understand. I'll just tell you, every corner at Ocala Speedway is now 78 feet. The biggest misconception is that 4 is way skinnier than, say, 1 and 2. 2 being the biggest.
1: You got 4 that wide?
0: All 4 corners are 78 feet.
1: So if you get into the fence off of 4, then you're just stupid.
0: It's your fault.
1: Yeah.
0: It's your fault. And I've built the banking up now where it's, you know, I built the banking from 6 degrees to 12. It's double the banking. So now with that, when the rain comes, like we've had a two months of just pretty hard rain, that absolutely takes that material and gives me a swamp down low. But it's what I spent 6.5 hours on. And Lummy, I got again. And if you could clip this for me, I cannot thank Davis and Jared enough from Rent Pro Ocala. Oh my God. I had I had tractor availability issues, and if I don't have a tractor where I can't till the track, I'm done. I only need three pieces of equipment: a water truck, a grader, and a tractor with a tiller. I have the tiller, but you got to have at least a 50 or 60 horsepower PTO to run this tiller, and there's no way to dry a track out without tilling it. So I'm up there on the grader just taking like 2 and 3 foot swipes at this track, trying to get, and my tractor, I don't have my tractor. Fluff, who gives me a tractor to use, it broke, and I'm like, if I don't have a tractor, and I'm texting Davis and Jared, they're not returning my text back. Red Tape Ken happens to be at the track, and he's headed to Tallahassee because one of Tom Bean's Domino's pizza place oven blew up. So Red Tape Ken's got to go up there and put in a new oven. Stops by the track. I said, man, I don't have time to call Jared or Davis from Rent Pro, but can you please call them? And we absolutely, even if we have to pay, and we need a track. I need a tractor so bad, Ken, or we're done. So sure enough, dropped off that day. I was able to on Wednesday actually get a really. I left the track open and tilled, and so let it dry all day yesterday. And Drunk Dave actually told me that the track's actually dry. I'm going to have to water it.
2: Wow.
0: So I'm going to when I go up there today, I'm going to lay a load of water, mix it again with the tiller, then put my grade on it. And then at that point, you got a sheep's foot. We got to pack, water, sheep's foot, pack, water, sheep's foot, water, pack. And guess what? Guess how much help I have.
2: Just you?
0: None. Mm. None. So I got to do it all myself. But that's what I signed up for. Appreciate it. Now, here is the intro to our first attempt to be a big-time crime in the crime, true crime space. You know, as I've befriended Matt Cox and Danny Jones, and, you know, they're like, man, Bubba, you're a host. You're a content guy. You're doing pretty good digitally, but why don't you get into the true crime space? And there's this guy named Pete Rossini who was sentenced to 40 years in prison, did 25, and he can't come on Matt's show because of his probate. You know, if you're on federal probation, you can't go on another person that is created that has been charged with a felony in their lifetime. So Matt Cox was like, I was going to put Pete. As you know, I was going to have a little Pete subsection on his world, the Matt Cox true crime world. He's like, but I can't. So I'm hand delivering this guy to you. If you watch it, this guy's amazing. I mean, his attention to detail and how he breaks down the data and gets and investigates each case that we do. And you know, he was a big time drug kingpin for the Mexican cartel in Los Angeles and got arrested in 97, sentenced in 2000, was originally supposed to do 40 years, did 25. Lasker will tell you, got an unbelievable reputation in prison for helping prisoners with their appeal.
1: Yep.
0: Actually helped a couple Hells Angels and a couple outlaws get their sentences reduced drastically. This guy can roll around and
1: I'm thankful.
0: And yeah, this guy is such a good dude. He's still on probation. When he comes over here to the Clem compound, he has to get permission from his probation officer. And please know this is our first. I'm just going to play, the first minute of Deadly Intentions podcast just for everybody to see, where we're headed and a little best of. And, you know, this is our first attempt. And we're continually, through Matt Cox's guidance and Danny Jones and some of my other guys, Matt Cox has already sent me his notes. I've forwarded that to Lummy and Gary. We're going to implement that into the next one, which next Thursday drops the Golden State Killer, the guy from California. And so that'll be next Thursday at 10 a.m. on our Deadly Intentions show YouTube, Facebook, and all of the platforms are at Deadly Intentions Show. That's where they're at. Then we wait a day and we drop them on all the Bubba Army platforms. Here's the kind of preview to Deadly Intentions.
3: I married for 27 years, two kids, this area in Long Island, Ocean Parkway area, kind of marshy. He induces them to return with him to their family home because he built an unaliving room.
0: Now, let me tell you this. People are like, why you got to say unaliving? Because if you say the word murder or killed too many times on YouTube, they strike you. So you have to call it unaliving. Now, if you just have a show like we have here and you just in a fleeting type way, like our show is not built around somebody that killed another guy.
1: Right.
0: So we can use that term because we don't overuse it. So, and we're talking about news, but when your show and your concept and your channel is built around murder or killing people, you have to use unaliving. It's kind of weird.
3: Yeah. In the basement.
4: So he had built a room specifically to do this sort of bad stuff.
3: They discover one woman, two women, three women, four women. They're all wrapped up using burlap straps. He didn't understand the mechanics of cell site hour location information. He was using burner phones. The burner phone doesn't lead them anywhere. One day he goes to lunch. He finishes eating, takes the pizza box with the unfinished crust.
0: And Gary, all of this is so good, my friend. We just got to streamline it, make it easier for you, buddy, and get you some help. Because this preview of Deadly Intentions, one, I think you maybe gave away too much info, but two, it's just so good. It's so good, Gary.
3: Throws in the trash can. So now the authorities go and they grab the box, they grab the crust. Now they're able to...
0: I mean, Gina, it's almost like a mini documentary, isn't it?
1: Yeah.
0: It's almost like a...
3: Definitively prove...
0: That's his DNA.
3: They brought in team of inspectors that conducted highly sophisticated forensic examination of the digital records, and they were able to extract a deleted file. The authorities call it the murder matrix.
0: Welcome to a brand new podcast. I'm Bubba. This is Pete, or that's Pete, and I'm Bubba. So, there we go. That's enough to wet your beak. And again, on YouTube, it's at Deadly Intentions Show. We're up well over 1,000 views on our first. We haven't even been up 24 hours.
1: Nope.
0: And I think we're over 600 subscribers, 624. So, please, go get it. Watch it. Subscribe to the channel. I think maybe we might already be able to monetize. And appreciate every episode will continue to get better. And it's called Deadly Intentions Show. Appreciate you.
1: Now, Sarah says,
0: I was going to throw it over to you, Gene, and said, Sarah watched it, right?
1: Sarah watched it.
0: Okay, give me Sarah.
1: She says, it's like taking the best part of our show and playing it only.
0: I think that means she's saying that the show's funny at times, but this is a better...
1: This is the best part of the show, picked out of it, and you're just playing the best part of our show for the day.
0: I think that's a compliment.
1: Yeah, it is.
0: And Sarah, I think it's going to continue to get better and better through more tools.
1: You don't like politics, you know, and we talk about, well, whatever, you know, we talk about girls, but it's like she's saying, it's the most important... The factual part of our show, taking that portion out and then playing it in one spot.
0: Well, I'm very proud and happy as to where this might be potentially headed. And thank you to Gary, Matt Cox, and everybody else that have their hands in helping us make this the best that we can. And I just want this thing to continue to grow. If every episode we can pick up 500, 600, 700 subscribers, and let me wait, and I think it's going to really explode once we put it up on our channel today at noon.
1: Yeah.
0: Lummy today, right after the show with Dark Match Steve, is going to do the weekend review. After he's done with that, Gary will drop the Deadly Intentions podcast on all of our platforms, and we're up and running. Thank you so much. Appreciate you guys. Try to catch it this weekend. Try to catch it over there.
1: So if our show gets really good and down the road, we got to hope the killers stay killing.
0: Well, Gene, there's somebody that kills every day.
2: Yeah, I was going to say, haven't you seen the news lately?
0: Yeah. No. Yeah, well.
1: I mean, boy. I better watch it, huh?
0: Anyway, Lummy, so in full disclosure, I'm going to talk about my personal struggles I have with the IRS. And it's something that I usually don't talk about.
1: It's a simple thing. Just pay them.
0: No, I can't.
1: On time.
0: I can't. I did pay him. I settled with him in 2018. But as I've said.
1: When you're a part of the system, they got you.
0: Well, here's the timeline. So I have this big federal trial in 2017. And I have an unbelievable amount of legal expenses. And that's when we pretty much had the rug pulled out from underneath us. And in 2018, I could not pay my personal taxes.
1: You were grouchy that whole year. Now I know why.
0: Yeah. So at that point, in 2019, the IRS comes to me, and I can remember like it was nothing. The agent, his last name was Rodriguez, and he was so cool. And I had my accountant, Jim Martin, and Tom Bean help navigate through this. And he was this Mr. Rodriguez guy was so cool. He actually came to the Nassau Street studios, and we enter into a settlement offer with the IRS. And I borrow some money from Tom. You know, I'm not going to talk. So I cobble together what the IRS is satisfied with regards to settling my tax issue of 2018. They say you're good. So 2019, 2020, 2021, everything's good. No problem. File my taxes. File on my quarterly business taxes, filing my personal taxes, everything's good. Joe Biden hires 96,000 additional. You can look it up. You can look it up. Joe Biden hired 96,000 additional IRS agents, of which some were like part of this SWAT team where they were going to have these armed IRS agents, you know, like a SWAT unit within the IRS, which that's kind of scary. You know, you owe the government a little bit of money and they come in with a SWAT team. So I get this woman, and I'm just going to mention her first name. Her name's Marianne, and she relocates to Tampa, Florida from New York. And she's one of these 96,000 additional IRS agents that Joe Biden hired under his administration. And within this, they have a cold case collection, which means, now I didn't know, and Mr. Rodriguez, who has since been transferred to a different division, I've actually tried to get a hold of him and be like, hey, you know, I paid the settlement in good faith, you gave me my paperwork, but little do people know, and Gene, you probably didn't know this either, that if the IRS gives you a break in what you think you've settled and the IRS tells you that you're cool, and I went 3 years with being cool, that they have,
1: they can change your mind,
0: up to seven, there, I don't know how long it is, but I think it's 7 to 10 years where they can go back if they look at your tax returns and you're doing better. And, you know, Lummi, as we start to become more and more, you know, more and more popular on digital formats, you know, the business made more money. You know, yeah. Bubba Radio Network, which is our parent company, or Bubba Army Media, it made more money. And oh, so man. In 2021, this Marianne woman is at it's 10 till 10 or 9:45 in the morning, and there's somebody ringing the call box, and it's this, and Merch Crick goes down, because don't forget I was living there, not supposed to be, but I was. Everybody's all trying to bust my balls on that. What are you going to retro find me? Yeah, for 5 years I lived upstairs of the Nassau Street studios. I
1: put in a badass condo.
0: Yeah, but you know, eventually it just got, you know, I needed to get out of there. And so that's a whole other story in itself. And I'm so appreciative to Paulie and to Mark for coming in and saving the building in 2017, because I was ready to lose the building and they bought it and allowed me to be able to keep my studios there, because, you know, I don't know that we'd been able to pull out of there in 3 months, build new facilities, get all that stuff out of there. I don't know that we could, had the bank taken it over. So,
1: nah,
0: you know,
1: got out of there.
0: So I didn't know that the IRS can come back and the discount that they gave you, they now say, we're going to undo the discount that we gave you, and you have to pay the addition, you know, the difference. And in this case, it was about $100,000. It was about $96,000.
1: That's nice.
0: So
1: Didn't plan
0: merch
1: on that.
0: Merch Crick goes out to the call gate, and she's like, yes, I got an appointment with Mr. Bubba Clem. And Merch Crick goes, Erica goes,
1: No, you don't.
0: She's like, oh, yes, I do. And she actually badges Erica. Like, shows her her, I guess if you're an IRS agent.
1: Yeah, you got a badge.
0: You got a little badge. And she goes, and she badged Erica. And Erica goes, listen, ma'am, I know his schedule. First of all, he's not going to schedule a meeting for 9:45 because he's on the air till 10. Like, you're lying to me. She's like, well, here's my card. Have him call me. Well, I don't call her. I have my tax attorney call her. I got a tax attorney. His name's John. John Zayas. Great dude. So he calls her. I represent Bubba Clem. What's going on here? And then she navigates him through how I now owe $96,000 and it's occurring interest, you know, like daily. And he's like, well, hold on. In 2018, you guys, we had an offer of settlement, blah, blah, blah, blah, blah, blah. She's like, yeah, that's great. But I relocated from New York. I'm one of the nine. I'm a new hire here at the IRS. And I am doing nothing but, hold on, wait for it, celebrity cold files where we gave people that are somewhat known celebrities, if you will. And I don't like to call myself that. I guess locally, potentially, I could be that, I guess. Probably. And so she's on celebrity cold file cases where people of known value, you know, people that have some type of name value or recognition, athletes, media personalities, whatever.
1: That black comedian went to jail over for 5 years later.
0: Yeah, Wesley Snipes.
1: Yeah. Wesley Snipes.
0: Yeah, well, I'm trying to stay out of jail. But Wes, here's the deal. You go to jail when you don't file. You go to jail when you lie. That's when you go to jail. I file every year, and I've never lied about my income. So, you know, they can assess penalties and interest from my 2018 filing where I just couldn't pay. Like, you know, when it was said amount owed, I couldn't pay it. I recognized what I owed, but I only had the availability to pay X. When Mr. Rodriguez came in, we settled on a number, and I thought it was good to go. I didn't know about this little rule where they can come back up to 7, 10, however many years, I don't quite know, and get that and collect that tax based on your returns, and you're now doing better. Well, I can't pay. And at this point, it's like now $128,000 on the 96. Because interest and all penalties and things like that. So we offer a letter of compromise. It's called offer of compromise. What we can afford for the debt that owed for 2018 on a deal that was originally, you know, good, and now you guys are going back on it. Here's what we can offer. Well, they reject my offer of compromise, and that was in 2024. And we can't get out. Now, don't forget, Trump wins the election. And guess what Trump did? Trump fired those 96,000 new agents.
1: Yeah.
0: Trump fired them all. So I'm in this,
1: limbo.
0: Purgatory of. So we fire off for a compromise. They reject it. We file an appeal in 2024, and they're completely dark. My tax attorney's probably written them six times.
1: Uh-oh.
0: They're not responding. By the way, my debt continues to. They send me notices all the time as to what my number is, and it goes up 10. $12,000-$15,000 every time they send me a deal. And here's the deal. My tax attorney has actually showed me the certified and registered letters that we've sent to the IRS. He's actually even tried to, you know, that IRS building down by Raymond James Stadium.
2: Yes.
0: He's tried to. Now, this guy is an IRS tax attorney, and he's got three other clients besides me being his fourth, that are in somewhat the same predicament, different circumstances, but they owe the IRS something, and he's trying to, and you can't get a hold of anybody. You can't set an appointment. You can't send a
1: ridiculous.
0: You can't send a registered email registered letter. And so this guy, this story comes up. The IRS is threatening to seize a Tennessee man's farm after charging him interest on a $20,000 refund that had accidentally sent him, which he immediately tried to return. So they send these. Wilson Perry Kirby, 76, says he was accidentally sent. This guy's getting screwed worse than me. And the only thing that we have in common is that he can't get anybody to listen. Yeah.
1: Wow.
0: He was sent. The IRS accidentally sent him $20,000 in 2022. Kirby immediately tried returning the money and even hired an accountant to fix the issue. Instead, the IRS is now charging him interest on the money he's tried returning and is withholding his 2025 tax refund, which, by the way, my 24 and 25 returns, I was due a little like $3,000 or $2,900. Oh, they take that every time.
2: Well, of course.
0: They have no problem with every refund that I'm supposed to get automatically gets, they'll send you a letter. Your refund was applied to your to what you owe.
1: And you probably can't even see it.
0: No.
1: Because of the penalties.
0: So I've tried the president, governor, mayor. They don't seem, I'm reading the story. They don't mind asking you to vote for them. But when you need help, you can't get a hold of nobody. Isn't that the truth?
1: Yep.
0: Desperately trying to fix the problem, the IRS is still sending letters demanding he pay interest on the money that they accidentally sent him, and he tried to return. And by the way, he never spent it. He never cashed the check. He never deposited the check.
1: You're kidding me.
0: He's got the actual check. The IRS is now threatening to seize his farm if he doesn't pay the $4,300 in interest and penalties. And so here is the story, and I don't have that, you know, we don't have that in common. I got a deal from them, and now they're trying to go back on their deal and hold me accountable for the deal they gave me. But what we do have in common, sir, is I, through my professional tax attorney, just like your accountant, can't get a hold of anybody, and it's going on 2 years. We're starting our third year, January 1.
5: But when you need the help, you can't get a hold of nobody. You have to talk to a dang computer. Well, they called me right before I went on television this last time.
0: I already like this guy.
1: Yeah.
5: And said it was settled from Marshall Blackburn's office.
0: Hold on. Don't tell you it's settled, but it ain't.
6: Is sent in early July, demands he pay thousands of dollars in interest on that money he says he never spent, or risk having his property seized.
5: I wish you'd get it straightened out and get one person to work on it instead of sending me letters all over the United States. I've cried and preached. I've asked people to pray for me.
6: The 76.
0: I love this dude. He's got goats like we do.
6: Says he's done everything he can to make it right. Including meeting with the IRS Taxpayer Advocate Service in downtown Nashville. An effort, he says, got him nowhere.
5: I said, what are you doing? He said, oh, I'm paying my parking bill on my telephone. I said, oh, my God. I said, I got a little old flip phone. I don't know how to do that.
6: It's simple what he wants, for the IRS to stop coming after him.
0: There's a goat for you. If there's a cinder block in a field
1: that's
0: the highest point and it's only a cinder block, they're going to get on it. I don't know. Is it instinctual on me for them just to be?
1: Yeah, they go as high as they can.
0: Just to climb.
2: Yeah, they want to be high.
5: Yeah. He gets caught in the fence. He sticks his horns in there and can't get out.
6: More than anything, Kirby just wants this to be over.
5: That it was all over and done with. Praise the Lord. Amen. Because I've cried. I'm about to cry now. I don't know one of them.
0: Hey, Kirby, I've cried too.
1: Before I cry, I go smoke the IRS's building. All take right. somebody.
0: Jane, you're not going to do that.
1: Oh, yeah, knock the whole building down. There's a good reason why they're not calling me back.
0: Any way, shape, or form, you're not going to do
1: if
0: that.
1: If I'm that old man, don't mess with me ever again. Because I'm going to just take you with me. To where I got to go.
6: I have connected Mr. Kirby with a Nashville tax attorney who deals with IRS disputes. They are planning to talk on the phone Friday to see what other options may still be available to him. I'm Hannah McDonald, News Channel 5.
0: The only good thing is this is personal, and it's not business related. The Bubba Radio Network, Bubba Army LLC, all the companies that I own, from my merchandise company to our main company that pays the majority of the bills, payroll, what have you. You know, I'm in perfect standing with them. I pay my quarterly taxes, so they can't touch my business. They can only come after me personally. And guess what?
2: Good.
0: I don't have anything. I got a truck. I got a truck.
1: It's only an F-150, man.
0: I got a truck that's only an F-150 that my sister co-signed on. Little did I know ever think that my sister co-signing, which means, Gene, guess what? She owns half of it.
1: Yeah.
0: They can't take it.
1: She owns it until you pay for it.
0: Right, so anyway, and then, really, I only have one car. I got a 2004 Crown Vic that's got 210,000 miles on it that, if I think you looked it up in the Kelley Blue Book, might be worth $450, Kelley Blue Book-wise. That's what I don't own anything else.
1: I'll give you $1,000 for it.
0: No, it's not for sale.
1: I'll tell the IRS I'm giving him $1,000 for it.
0: Let me tell you something. He said that the value is only $400, but I offered him $1,000. Should I just pay you guys?
2: That's
0: and you guys,
2: profit and you guys, there.
0: You guys go get it for me? Hey, Spongo, there's this little agency called IRS.
1: They'll be knocking on your door, collecting my car.
0: I turned you in because I want that crown.
1: When are we racing? Poor Bubba, man. Yeah. You got,
0: and so,
1: you know,
0: and like, so
1: that's here,
0: like,
1: bad
0: I,
1: luck.
0: Like, I just like, oh my God.
1: Really? That dude's doing in the same boat as you, man.
0: And like, that you cannot get a hold of anybody.
1: Oh, how?
0: Including but not limited to actually going down to their office, and they don't accept walk-ins. There's an armed guard at the front door. I've tried to walk in and say, here's my social security number, just look me up. Here's my paperwork from 2018 with Mr. Rodriguez and the discount that you gave me. Here's the check that I paid that settlement for. And then here's this bitch named Marianne who no longer works for the IRS. I can't get anybody to even I've had to retain a professional tax attorney, which was somewhat expensive. And he sent, you know, 6 certified letters.
1: Which costs you money every time.
0: And you guys won't get back to me. So I don't know, man. I don't think they can put me in jail.
1: What's Bean say about that?
0: Bean is the one to be like, man, this is, you need to hire a tax guy. I don't have time for this nonsense.
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0: 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Semi-auto glass Travis a couple days ago had a woman came all the way from Hernando County to his shop for Bubba, and she's like, Bubba Army.
1: Woo.
0: I heard the semi-auto glass commercial on the Bubba the Love Sponge show that my husband watches in the morning on YouTube, and I need a windshield. So let me have you notice that I've made some adjustments with my air conditioning routine.
2: Yes.
0: So, you know, like I got it. In the old studio, I had some numbers, some, you know, where to set it at. Well, Dan was complaining about that area over there being hot, which immediately made Macho Man's like, I'm going to put a fan over here. I'm like, no, I'm not putting a fan over there. That's going to look gaudy and stupid. I'll just run it cooler. And I think, can you tell that I'm running it cooler?
2: Yes, you are.
0: Yes, thank you.
3: Now, it's fine before.
0: Now, I might want Gary Cantrell to make my next little spiel that I'm going to say here as a potential short or a reel, because I want to get this message out, okay?
2: Okay.
0: So here it goes, Gary. There has to be maybe somebody that lives or is in the Bubba Army world or is Bubba Army or somehow catches the show, whether it's on a replay or in this case this might be a short, and that is there anybody that watches or is a fan of this program and you work for the IRS?
3: Are you begging now?
0: Yeah, I am, because here's the deal. You can be completely anonymous, and I think our email is show@bubbaarmyhq.com.
2: yes,
0: that's our general email, show@bubbaarmyhq.com. Now, if you work for the IRS, I'm not going to use your information or who you are. Can you just get me some contact or some back door?
3: Get us in the door.
0: Or I can talk to somebody. I don't want you to go in there and delete my file where I owe nothing.
3: I want you to do that for me.
0: I just want you to give me somebody that my IRS tax guy can talk to so that I, you know, in a year from now, don't have $105,000 of interest and penalties, and I can somehow resolve this potential issue, whether it's get on a payment program, whatever. I want to be able to live my life, you know, maybe buy a new, I can't buy anything. I can't even buy a nice car and finance it, even though I've kind of restored my credit back. I can't do anything with this looming over me. Anything that I potentially buy or whatever, they can seize immediately. So can, again, if you work for the IRS or you know somebody that does, can you ask them to contact me, show@bubbaarmyhq.com. Again, I will not use your name. I will not.
3: Knows us.
0: Somebody is. By the time some of our shorts and reels do 200,000-300,000 views.
2: Yes.
0: So there's got to be somebody. There's got to be an IRS agent that knows I'm not trying to be a scumbag.
3: Or their sister is.
0: But I've gone, or your sister, or your aunt, or your uncle, or your dad. Can you just have them get a hold of me, you know, anonymously, so that I can somehow get a hold of somebody, so that I don't one day, you know, go to jail. I mean, right? I mean,
2: yeah, what about that?
0: I mean, I don't know. I don't know what the next step is. I mean, I know that I keep incurring, I think it is, penalties and interest. And now that, you know, 96,000 is like 170. And I'm like, I don't want this hanging over my head. You know, like, let me, when I, in 4, 5, 6 years, go to get Social Security, I think if you owe them money,
2: yeah, you're not getting it.
0: You don't get it. I think Mushroom Mitch just PayPal'd me something right here.
2: Right.
3: 96 grand?
0: Yeah. 25 bucks. It's a start. So, I mean, please, I'm not trying to Wesley Snipes the IRS where I hide my head in the sand and I don't report or I underreport or I lie. I'm trying to, in good faith, get an answer from somebody that will help me navigate through these troubled waters. show@BubbaArmyHQ.com. Thank you very much. So we all act like we're badasses, and a lot of us have guns. You know, we carry our concealed weapons permit. And if I worked in a liquor store, you can bet that I'd have my gun somewhat readily available for a bad guy. Because it seems like liquor stores get robbed a lot.
2: Well, of course.
0: Right?
2: Yeah.
0: You know, so convenience stores, liquor stores, you know, it just tends to be like, it's almost an open invitation to get robbed. But what do you do when you're just sitting there, nobody's coming in the store, and a real panther jumps through your front window and comes and attacks you?
3: Now,
0: Lasker, you know, you think you're Johnny Badass and you can handle anything.
3: I ain't Johnny Badass to
0: from
3: a panther.
0: From a guy that is sniffing on Sarah or whatever. But I even think Gene Lasker might be startled and have nothing for this guy. You ready?
1: CCTV footage showed a terrifying moment when a leopard entered a liquor store attacking a salesman.
3: Dude, look at the
1: earlier
3: dude,
1: the day, the animal had already...
0: I mean, so just be quiet. This guy, and this panther just doesn't jump in, and he goes right after the dude like he's a man-eater.
3: Like he's going to bite his neck.
0: Why?
3: See that?
0: Watch.
1: CCTV footage showed a terrifying moment when a leopard entered a liquor store attacking...
0: And you know that those claws are like razors.
3: Yeah, and they're long.
0: And they got those big canine, like they got big teeth.
3: Yep.
1: Salesman. Earlier the day, the animal had already attacked a cleaning worker inside the same store. About after 5 hours later...
0: Don't you guys got any type of animal control?
2: Yeah, no kidding.
1: The leopard was tranquilized and captured. Authorities confirmed it was released back into the wild.
0: Released back?
3: What?
0: Hold on. This panther has a hankering for going into town and biting people. Like, you don't... I'm sorry. I'm the first person. I actually am a card-carrying PETA member.
3: Now, why are they going to kill my dog if he bites somebody out on the street?
0: Yeah. I mean, listen, I know panthers, I don't know if they're endangered species or not, but this is a problematic panther that has a hankering for going into town. He obviously is not afraid of people, and he attacks people.
1: CCTV footage showed a terrifying moment when a leopard...
0: Right here, look.
1: ...entered a liquor store
3: hanging
1: attacking
3: on
1: the...
0: Look at this.
3: Got his claws in him right now.
0: It looks like he's biting the back of his neck, too, doesn't it?
1: Salesman. Earlier the day, the animal had already attacked a cleaning worker inside the same store. About after 5 hours later, the leopard was tranquilized and captured. Authorities confirmed it was released.
3: And eat ya.
0: And so they released him back into the wild.
2: So he'll be back there next, you know, this weekend.
0: Maybe he's an alcoholic leopard and he wanted to get him a little nip. I don't know.
2: A little party.
0: So this is a big, big story. And it's sad. It's just sad the way all this stuff is happening nowadays, because the cops are put in a situation where you've left them no other recourse other than to kill you. When you attack a police officer, or I would
2: just
0: say
2: kill
0: if you attack anybody.
3: I'm happy with it.
0: If you would attack anybody. With a knife. If you attack me, you attack Lummy, you attack Gene, and we have the capabilities to be able to defend ourselves, whatever means possible, whether it's a knife on a knife or whether it's a bear spray or in the instances that we are guns, you know, and let's take race out of it. Let's take the fact that the guy was an African-American and the cops were white. I think one cop might have been black. I don't know, but it doesn't matter. White, black doesn't matter when you're going to try to stab somebody. Officer stabbed while attempting to arrest an armed suspect in Madison, Wisconsin. Police say the suspect pulled a fixed blade knife during the struggle, stabbing, actually injuring the officer after the taser failed to stop him. The officer then fired three rounds, killing the suspect. All four officers involved have been placed on administrative leave as the investigation continues. Now, here is...
3: Give him a raise.
0: There is this guy that's on a bike. I'm assuming he's a black guy. And they're trying to make contact with this guy. And he...
3: Why do you assume he was a black guy? Because the bike's stolen?
0: No, because I read the story, Gene.
3: Oh.
0: Thanks. You want to try to cause any more problems today?
3: No, sir.
0: Sarah, can you help me out, please? Thanks.
3: But the picture, I can't. I'm seeing the picture. I don't. You can't tell whether he's black or white.
0: By the way, later today we will play yet another round, and he will fail. And by the way, I don't just look for trick questions. I literally typed in globally and googly. I typed in "Are you smarter than a fifth grade?" questions. And I actually skip some of the harder ones and try to make it. I go to the easier ones. And what's his best? 7 to 11?
2: 7 to 11.
3: So that little guy that was here last week, he walked straight up to me and goes, "How you doing?" I go, "Hey, who are you, man?" "Well, I'm the guy that knew all the answers, not you."
0: "Oh, Braden." Ah. Yeah. So here's the footage and then the political onslaught that happened thereafter in Madison, Wisconsin. Now, that's a knife in his hand. He has a knife in his hand.
3: Who popped the three in him? The girl?
0: I don't know. I do not know.
3: Well, look at it again. She had her gun out.
2: Oh, that's a taser.
0: Yeah, the blonde female, Jean, has a taser. She's tasering him. And it looks like maybe this guy right here.
3: Pulled his gun. Yeah, man. And he was trying to take the gun from him.
2: Well, I think he was the one that was stabbed. There was an officer stabbed.
3: Right there. Stabbed.
0: Well, there's an officer stabbed.
3: Right there.
0: And the taser didn't work. And this doesn't really depict any clear anything.
3: I don't know. I think I'd have done it sooner.
0: I don't know, man.
3: It's a tricky one there.
0: This is a tricky one. You know, but indeed the officer was stabbed and was treated for stab wounds. So, like, I think at that point, all bets are off. If you have been able to stab a police officer to the point where they have to go get, medical attention for a stab wound.
3: Looks like you probably got him under the arm.
0: See, I'm trying to see. I just wish we had better footage of the assailant stabbing the cop and then clear cut footage.
3: It's in his right hand.
0: So it's in his right hand. Oh, you're talking about over here somewhere?
3: Yeah, okay. They got his hand, but they don't got the knife, see?
0: And so this hand seems to have slipped away.
3: That cop, too stupid to hold his arm. So it gets loose right here.
0: Right here. Oh, right there.
3: Yeah.
0: I think actually it was on the ground. And he picked it up.
3: Yeah.
0: Right here.
3: Yeah, he sure did.
0: I think so. Right here.
3: Right there.
0: I think this might be the knife.
3: Sir. Yeah.
0: Yeah,
3: he got his right hand now.
0: Hold on. So I think the knife is right here. If you guys look, this is the biggest I can make the screen. I think it's right there. I think it is. Hold on. Now, he's trying to grab it.
3: Yeah.
0: Can't get it. Well, no, that doesn't seem to be it either.
3: No.
0: Yeah, we're wrong there. We're wrong on that.
3: Did it fall after he stabbed him?
0: I don't know.
3: I don't know.
0: I mean, I don't know that there's any other footage on this either.
3: But you're telling me that boom, boom, boom was at the end, or was it? Because
0: see, to me, it looks
3: everything stopped before the noise.
0: But here's the deal: we haven't heard the boom, boom, boom yet. And to me, it looks like they had him controlled.
3: Yeah, that right foot
0: there's the rules of being a cop, and I don't know this. So I'm going to have to rely on my cop buddies to text me. That's how I kind of get the inside, lay of the land. Just like, a cop is the one that sent me that, remember the female Hillsborough County deputy that totally was a complete bitch to the black guys that were doing electrician work? And had she been paying attention to a radio that she had, over the radio it said that they had apprehended the bad guy, but she didn't listen to that, and she just saw two black guys within three blocks of where this shooting was, and she completely,
3: blamed them.
0: Well, completely profiled them and was not very cool. So, and that was given to me by a cop. So I need a cop ruling on this, and that is, okay, so let's say that you've stabbed a police officer, not fatally, but you have stabbed him. You've brandished a knife and you've stabbed him. Let's start with that. But it's not life-threatening, and in the course of after the bad guy stabbed you, you and two of your buddies were able to get him on his stomach and arrestable.
3: Yeah, he's down.
0: Can you still shoot the guy because he originally stabbed you? And I got to think that once you've probably de-escalated the risk of...
3: You've already
0: gotten stabbed. If you didn't kill him the minute you got stabbed because you don't know where it's going...
3: And you get him down, it's too late.
2: But they never got him down.

0: to when the actual stabbing took place. And if the stabbing took place, you survived it. Obviously, you're cut to hell, and that's not cool in any way, shape, or form. But if you and your other officers are able to get this guy in an arrestable situation and distance, and then he no longer has the knife, then can you put three in him? Maybe you can. We don't have any clear-cut evidence as to any of this, and so I just have to ask you guys procedurally, how would that go? So again, we're trying to figure out how this went down, but this angle here, now is that the stab right here? Does he have the knife in his left hand, and as this guy's coming in, he's stabbing him in right here, look right here, hold on, right there. It looks like he does pick something off the ground, and in a sweeping type motion with his left hand, sweeps up by the cop's lower left side rib cage. Right here, watch. Right there.
1: Because he picked it up. He's got it in his hand. Yeah, see, he had to shoot him right then and there because he was wanting it. He was going to get everybody.
0: So you're saying in his left hand, he still, when they smoked him, he's still swinging the knife. Okay, I get it.
1: He
0: now.
1: Was still stabbing at him.
0: That would be a justifiable. That would be justified.
1: And the fat guy cop right over there, he's so slow motion. Look at
0: this
1: him,
0: guy
1: chubby.
0: Here?
1: Yeah, he needs to get.
2: So, he's the one who did the shooting.
0: Yeah, so
1: because he was getting stabbed, Lummy. Did you see that?
0: Yeah, hold on. So now that we've, I have to watch it, and we continually find new things. So here's what we got: this big guy right here is the one that shoots him,
1: right?
0: Because
1: he couldn't hold him down.
0: Because the bad guy picks up a knife right here,
1: yeah, right hand,
0: left hand, right here.
1: Okay,
0: and this hand right here, and he stabs this guy. And then
1: he's going to stab the fat guy.
0: Those first two, that's the taser being deployed right here. Listen.
1: Yep.
0: So now the guy goes down, but he's still stabbing. He still got the knife in his left hand as he's on the ground. And Gene's right. He's waving it around. Now the big guy has gone from being down on the ground trying to get him subdued to now standing up over the guy. The guy's got the knife, and he puts three in him.
1: Well, see, that cop right there that's got his right hand back now, he was fixing to get stabbed in the throat. He was trying to block his hand. He had to shoot him. He had to. Good guy. Good cop. I mean, a lazy fat cop because he should have held him down from the beginning and never got to the knife. But he did get to the knife, and he saved his partner. That's a hell of a job.
0: That's why I could never be a cop, because you're thinking you're just making contact with a guy on a bicycle, and you're just going to be like, hey, buddy, you know, we got some reports.
1: You're not going to go home.
0: We got some reports of you. Whatever the guy may or may not have done, whatever the call may have been for them to make initial contact with this guy.
1: You peed in front of Kentucky Fried Chicken.
0: And so you're just shut up, Gene. Stop with the Kentucky Fried Chicken.
1: He peed in front of it. I said
0: he peed in front of the Kentucky Fried Chicken.
1: Yeah, we had a whole.
3: The views and opinions made by Gene Laska are not necessarily those of our advertisers
0: station. I'm gonna write a disclaimer for Macho Man to maybe have AI do something like attention Sarah Lasker, will you please reach out to your husband who is out of control right now and needs somebody to step in with a voice of reason. Attention Sarah Lasker, please reach out to your husband immediately. He's being an absolute idiot, and he's actually putting our entire network at jeopardy with his nonsense. Thank you. Now here comes all the armchair quarterbacks. They're going to be like, you didn't need to do that. You killed an innocent man.
1: They don't even know him.
0: And everything like that.
1: They hated him before they called the cops, but now they love him.
0: I don't know if it shows anything. I just think it... It's a no. Here's it's a no win situation.

0: situation.
1: No.
0: It's absolutely a no-win situation. And then this guy here, when I come back, I'll be playing it. This is an African-American guy that rolls up during the police chief's press conference. And I don't think this is the way to get anything constructively done with regards to you opposing. As an African-American man, you felt as if the white police officers targeted this guy and it was a racial deal. I think you can probably get your message across far more efficiently than rolling up on the chief of police's press conference and doing what you did. I'm just going to give you a small taste of it. We'll play it on the backside. And then it looks like we entered our 13th night of bombing last night.
1: Who cares? I
0: kind of feel that way. Who cares? Because it just blends into the 10th. And the 11th and the 12th and the 12th. But, like, one, are we closer to finishing this or are we closer to a complete full-out war where, and I've been hearing people even on Fox by saying, we're so deep now into this that we got to put troops on the ground. And I think it takes this to a whole nother level if that happens. Here's a taste of this African-American guy who rolled up at the chief of police from Madison, Wisconsin. The shooting I just showed you came from Madison, Wisconsin, where the African-American guy had a knife and actually did stab a cop. They put three in him and killed him. The community's up in arms. And here's a taste of what I'm going to play.
2: What's weird is that the Department of Correction has him listed as from being in past in the prison system as a Hispanic.
0: You got a little bit of saliva issues today, but
2: No, I have problems sometimes with my throat.
0: Okay.
2: As pretty much a Hispanic male.
0: So this is a Hispanic male.
2: Yeah, but
0: here's the deal, man. Like, I don't know why the black community now has to jump in and make this guy a black guy. It doesn't matter the ethnicity of this guy.
2: Yeah.
0: When you stab a cop,
1: the guy was out of control with a knife.
0: It doesn't matter what you are.
1: After being subdued.
0: What you are.
3: You're going to say the same thing you all say every time a black body gets shot down in this city. This is a corrupt city. That's right. Have no fear. The anti-Zionist is here. You understand me? You won't be able to talk today because I'm going to keep talking because I was born to talk my talk.
1: I'd grab him right by his throat and slam him to the ground and say, you talk now. Talk now while my hand's around you.
0: Well, we already know what Gene's going to do.
1: Man, that guy's out of control. That's rude. That's not right. I can't do that in court.
0: There's a lot more of it when we return.
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1: It's a sign. 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Ultra-powerful hurricanes, tsunamis, massive earthquakes, and Bubba, the love sponge.
2: Sorry.
3: Johnny K, of course, he's not going to let a Friday with Gene Lasker book go by without stepping up to the pump big time from Valparaiso, Indiana. Johnny K, $1.50. Thank you, Johnny K. Making this a great Friday, man.
4: Did you see the black guy in Cali? He made a good comment.
3: Black guy in Cali? That's his screen name, by the way.
4: Yeah. He says, I'm black as hell. I'm just not that black.
3: I don't know what that's supposed to mean.
4: That means he's not an idiot. He's a black guy. And then he ain't going to pull no knife on no cop.
5: 1,000.
3: Lummy, this is Chaz. Who used to work for me, and we tasered him.
5: Wow. 1,000.
6: Get their skanky tattoos.
3: I'm trying to find the best taser sound effect, Lemmy, that we can use to put Gene on notice when he starts getting a little crazy, and I'm, you know.
4: Oh, so throw the taser noise, and you don't have to tell me to shut up. I don't really have to.
3: Yeah. So when you hear this. Yeah. When you hear that, that means, like, back it down a notch, and Sarah, get ready to blow in a text. He's not, you know.
4: And I want my Chattamongo to throw some coins my way. Whenever you hear that, that means I'm on
3: and
4: it.
3: And then
4: throw some coins.
3: What's next after you don't recognize that comes and you've said something stupid.
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8: Christopher Lehman, $20.
3: Boom.
2: Gene Lasker, voice of the people. Glad you get to hear me.
3: So, Lasker, if you hear this, that means like, you
4: back
3: know,
4: down.
3: Yeah, that's, you know what that is, Gene? I'm going to be able to give you something that you're going to be able to understand.
4: Okay.
3: Usually when we're on the show, we're green, wide open. Don't lift. Improve your position. Race all you can. This is a yellow. That means slow it down.
4: Yeah, the throttle. Don't pass
3: nobody. We got something that's happened on the track. Yeah. You know, slow it down. The yellow. And then, I got to think.
4: Then this is the red.
3: The red would be like.
4: Dean Lasker is an idiot. And he does not promote the show right.
3: We're gonna have to think of a. But this is a yellow. And then
4: that poor guy.
3: We'll think about potentially what could be a red.
4: What did you hit him with? With holding the taser on him or shot him?
3: I think it was fish hooks.
4: Yeah,
3: I think it was the flying fish hooks. So here is the African American man who comes in and disrupts the Madison, Wisconsin, police chief, and this very tragic situation that he has to publicly, you know, do a press conference with all the television stations and media there. And this guy walks in and acts this way.
9: You're going to say the same thing you all say every time a black body gets shot down in this city. This is a corrupt city. That's right. Have no fear. The anti-Zionist is here. You understand me? You won't be able to talk today because I'm going to keep talking because I was born to talk my talk and walk my walk too. I told these young people back here on my way here that we have the power, not that badge. Not that weapon. We have the power. The city of Madison is corrupt. From the DA to the what's the name of this? The Department of Independent Monitoring. We don't want any of that talk. You've given us this speech with you'll deliver justice. Oh, we've seen the cameras. We've seen. It was a knife in this young man's hand. We don't want to hear that today. We didn't want to hear it.
3: Why don't you want to hear it?
4: Right.
5: Well, because what happened.
3: I mean, I think he just acknowledged that there was a knife in this guy's hand. Why don't you want to hear all the facts involving this situation, included the fact that you acknowledged, and I'm going to acknowledge, and it's been reported, and now it's on video, that the guy had a knife.
4: I could make him like cops and want them to help him at any moment. But I jumped over my knife.
3: We've been begging for help. Shut up for just a little bit. You can just shut up because you're talking over the really important parts. If you could just be quiet, please.
4: Nothing important about what he's saying.
3: Can you just please be quiet?
9: We don't want any of that talk. You've given us this speech with you'll deliver justice. Oh, we've seen the cameras. We've seen. It was a knife in this young man's hand. We don't want to hear that today. We didn't want to hear it when they put their neck on George Floyd's neck.
3: Well, now, listen. We can talk about this particular situation and how upsetting it is to you and how you see it. But you don't commingle or cross-pollinate another high-profile racial case that three men are already spending 20-plus years in prison paying for what they did wrong, when in actuality, if you're going to be totally honest, George Floyd had lethal amounts of fentanyl and other drugs in his system, and it was determined by the medical examiner. Now, I don't know if that guy necessarily, but I'm assuming that guy's going to be unbiased, that whether Derek Chauvin would have put his, which, by the way, I think optically what Derek Chauvin did was disgraceful. You have an African, you're a white guy. You got an African-American man that you've already handcuffed. He's no threat to getting away or hurting anybody. And you got him right underneath the car exhaust with your knee on the back of your neck, kind of peacocking a little bit. Kind of like, look at me, yeah. I'm a badass cop. That, you know what?
4: I'm
3: that,
4: going viral.
3: That was a bad look. And that's why you're spending 17 years in prison. Had you just taken the guy and thrown him in the back of your squad car or put him on the sidewalk and off of the street, but instead you had to be a big, you know, you had to peacock and look, ooh, look at me. Well, look at you now. So I don't agree with how any of that was handled, but they're saying that George Floyd had lethal amounts of fentanyl that he may have very well died wherever the police officers would have put him. Prior to transporting him to the, he would have probably died. Now he had already committed a crime and tried to pass counterfeit dollars or 20 currency prior to the cops making contact with him, and he was a known felon. He was a felon that had an extensive record. Now, did Derek Chauvin kill him? Probably not. Does it look like is it a good look for? No, it's horrible. And what you did to him was horrible. You should have handcuffed him and thrown in the back of your squad car. You didn't have to be the peacock and dick that you were, and you're going to pay for that.
9: We don't. Their foot on George Floyd's neck, and we don't want to hear it today. That's the. What do you have to say about that? Right. Oh, you don't get to talk. I said.
10: Right.
3: You said. So you're disrupting a public.
4: Who is meeting, the guy?
3: A public press conference. That's being held by the Madison Police Department. I'm assuming this is the chief of police.
4: And who you think the guy is to the left of him?
3: You mean to the right?
4: Oh, that guy.
3: This guy? I think this might be one of his administrators or a detective or a city manager or somebody that's influential within the...
4: Yeah, he should have just walked right over there and talked him right out back out the door.
10: Enough is enough.
6: I'll step aside.
3: Shh. Gene, shut up.
9: Oh, give me this microphone then, excuse me. That's right, my name is Carlos Dixon. I represent AFTAP, all power to all people, zero power to...
3: I kind of like how the cop, because you know what, this guy's going to spit himself out.
4: Yeah.
3: And I think I would have taken a step back and said, come on, bud, have your press conference, and then I'll have mine. But go ahead, come on up here. Now, I would have had my boys... Ready to jump if this guy's going to get... But I'm assuming he probably had to go through a metal detector and stuff like that to get into this particular area.
4: He has a big old metal bullhorn.
3: Well, no, that's not metal. And that's not... So, listen, this guy's rights weren't impeded in any way, shape, or form. If they're going to allow you to bring a bullhorn and a backpack, obviously he'd been checked, and they knew he could be potentially disruptive, because when you bring a bullhorn to something, it's not there for you to sit down quietly in your chair and not cause problems.
4: No.
3: So a person only brings a bullhorn when they're trying to be disruptive, but to the Madison Police Department's, you know, screening and procedural, you know, they probably had to go through a metal detector. They allowed this guy in because they knew he has an opinion, and this was a question and answer session that the chief of police was trying to have, and they didn't impede. They could have very well said, sir, we're not letting you in because you got this bull. Now, if you want to put that bullhorn and any other things that could disrupt this meeting aside, you're more than welcome to go in there. If you want to ask questions, raise your hand in an orderly type fashion. The police chief will answer your questions. And, you know, like, you could have handled it way differently. Quite frankly, you're making an ass out of yourself.
4: The other black people over there, they're embarrassed.
9: Zionist, zero power to capitalist, zero power to colonialism. What you are doing right now in this city is continuing the disgusting nature of colonialism, the disgusting nature of imperialism. Look up the definition of imperialism. It's all within the policies, which means when these police officers come down on the street and they decide that they want to take the life of another brown body, there is no oversight for that. That's imperialism, ladies and gentlemen. This man signed up to be an enforcer of imperialism. Is there anybody else want to say anything?
10: Yeah.
9: It doesn't matter what, okay. The people.
3: He's trying to give you the rock.
4: Yeah.
3: You want to say something? Yeah. It doesn't matter.
4: I thought my mind goes, who else says that?
3: I like the guy's swagger.
4: Yeah.
3: It's just that you're not really helping your cause when you act like this big of an asshole and you come in and commandeer the police chief's press conference. You know,
9: I want to talk.
10: 2 weeks ago, John.
9: Come up here. The people want to talk.
10: Right,
9: the
10: on
9: people
10: down.
9: Want to talk. Come up here. This is our.
3: Now look at this is Lasker. You're right. This African American man in the suit jacket.
4: Yes.
3: Who I think maybe works for the city in some way, shape, or form. Maybe even a detective.
4: Just
3: for
4: a
3: this
4: sensible
3: guy.
4: Person.
3: He very, very nicely dressed, astute. Yeah. You know, African American man.
8: David Hernandez, $20.
3: Thank you, David Hernandez. Thank you so much. And he's quite frankly taken back by this.
4: Yeah, because in the beginning he was standing proud because of what's going on and what we're going to say. And then now look at him, he's going like, I can't believe this is happening.
10: That's right. Come
9: the
10: on
9: people want to talk. Come up here. This is our press conference.
10: Hello.
9: And I put my lips all over this microphone.
4: Ooh.
9: Power to the people. No power to Zionists. That's right. Anybody got anything they want to say? Let us know. You got some questions y'all want to ask? Ask us some questions.
3: Well, I don't know if they want to ask you anything, buddy.
4: I think you're drug in there, ain't asking you nothing.
3: I think you're going to end up spinning yourself out. And you know what? Kudos to the chief that knows I'm just going to let this guy spin himself out. It's going to delay my press conference by 3 minutes, but this guy is going to completely make an ass out of himself. I'm just going to let him...
9: We're taking questions.
3: Corrupt cops deserve...
4: We're taking questions now. Nobody wants
3: cops,
4: to talk.
3: Corrupt cops deserve to die, too. F you kill Peterson.
9: Mm. Anybody.
3: Now, is Peterson the chief?
8: No.
4: Is he the one that made the shot?
8: I think he is, yeah.
3: Okay.
9: I didn't think so. Turn up your Zionist noses because your entire communications and media department is all about Zionism and colonialism. We will not stand. I am a part of the class.
3: Let me, can you send me just Google Zionism so I can throw it up on the screen? So I, because that term is now really being loose. It's now used as a very, very, very much a war cry, if you will.
8: Yeah, just about the Jewish people.
3: All right, well, can you just send it to me, though?
4: It's against the Jews?
3: Yeah, I think it is very much against the Jews. Let's see here.
4: That's stupid.
3: This is the definition of Zionism. A movement for originally the reestablishment and now the development and protection of a Jewish nation in what is now Israel. It was established as a political organization in 1897 under Theodore Herzl and later by Cham Weizerman.
4: So
3: now,
4: it's a good thing.
3: I mean, I guess Zionism is the fact that Israel, they denoted this portion of land for Jews to come and establish Israel.
8: Christopher Lehman, $20.
3: Right?
8: Yeah.
3: So,
4: I don't understand.
3: Well, I mean, Zionism means that you support whoever made the rule that displaced Jewish people from World War II, or even more so. And
4: I don't understand what you're saying.
3: There came a point where, so Gene, where Israel is now used to be all of Palestine. That was all Palestine, the way that I understand it. Now, let me, if you know more about this, please step in. But, you know, so when all these, when the Jews were slaughtered in the Holocaust,
4: okay,
3: they needed a place to go.
4: Oh, okay.
3: And so the poor people that survived this slaughter needed, after World War II order, after World War II was over and the Allied forces, you know, was able to restore and Hitler was dead and Nazism was dead and the Socialist Party,
4: they were done.
3: All the displaced Jews needed a place to call their own.
8: So ready, $20.
3: And they went to Palestine and carved out what is now known as Israel. And if you support that, or you think that's okay, then you're a Zionist.
4: Well, what's wrong with, why is he bringing that up in Cincinnati or where we're talking about?
3: Zionism is an ethno-cultural nationalist movement that emerged in the late 19th century Europe to establish and support a Jewish homeland through colonization in the region of Palestine, which roughly corresponds to the land of Israel. So I was right, Lummy, like that, you know.
4: Yeah,
3: so
4: what does
3: a black guy in Madison, Wisconsin, that's riding his bike and stabbing police officers
4: have to do with that?
3: Or this guy who wants to call everybody in this press conference, including the African-American guy that may represent the police chief, and any news media that happens to be covering this, you're now a Zionist? And if you support Jewish people having their own homeland after a maniac killed 6 million of them and they had no rights and nowhere to go, and you say, yeah, I think that, these exiled, slaughtered race of people need to have a place that they call their own. Absolutely. One of the largest mass murderings of a subsect of people in our world's history, certainly top five. And I support the Jews having a place to call their own. That makes me a Zionist? I think it does. I think I'm a Zionist.
9: Because your entire communications and media department is all about Zionism and colonialism. We will not stand. I am a part of the class that has been oppressed and struggled my entire life. My grandmother struggled. My mother struggled. Their grandmother struggled. Those people struggled. We go back far enough and we can see that there was a white European that colonized us, that stole land, that...
4: What is he saying?
9: You're going to say the same thing...
4: If you go back far enough, you find out you were sold by your own people. Let's go about that far back. How much farther back you want to go?
3: Got a yellow gene.
4: Okay.
11: Let's all take a moment.
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0: Rossini. And we're gonna this is our first
1: That's a cool name.
0: We did it and kind of fly by night did it without a lot of direction, just based on what I thought we needed to be done. And it's our first one that will get increasingly better with great people that are know more than us on how to do things, including better thumbnails, better intros, better graphics all throughout the episode. But we're approaching 700 subscribers already on the channel. It mostly lives on YouTube at Deadly Intentions Show. And that's also on Facebook and Twitter and X and Insta. I mean, why do I kind of get a sense that this is kind of a pain in your ass and you're not as excited about it as I am? I feel like I've kind of pissed you off a little bit.
1: I don't know how that's.
0: No, I just feel like you're kind of like over it. Because, you know, I've been very hands-on with this first episode, getting other people to look at it and what have you. So I just want you and Gary and Macho Man to know that I'm just trying to make this better. And I'm not trying to be critical of anybody's work. I know Gary had so many hours put involved in this, and the intro is just absolutely stellar. And, you know, I'm using, obviously, you know, a person that has over 1 million subscribers on his true crime deal as a kind of a semi-consultant, if you will. And so please don't take any of his direction or me forwarding his mindset to you guys as anything other than just trying to make all of us better. So please don't be upset with me. I felt like you're upset with me a little bit.
1: I didn't say anything.
0: You're doing a reverse Stockholm on me.
1: But I didn't say anything.
0: I know, but...
1: I had to go back and save Gene.
0: I know. I felt as if Gene is kind of a wild pitcher and you had to go make a mound visit.
1: And then he flinched at me. He tried to bow me up.
2: Well, that's what pitchers do.
0: Well, no, they don't. When the pitching coach goes out to tell a guy to settle down,
1: he doesn't threaten to kick his ass.
2: I didn't threaten nothing.
0: The pitcher doesn't
2: My
0: say...
2: My movement threatened
0: the,
2: you?
0: The pitcher doesn't go, this is what Gene does. He's like...
3: Yeah, I did one of those numbers.
0: Yeah, I know. Trust me, I've known you for 30 years, bitch. I know every... Listen, here's the thing, Gene. I know every trick in your Gene Lasker book. I know everything about you. So we hear you in there acting like... Lummy's like,
2: Are you all right, Gene?
0: I think he's yelling at Macho Man.
1: Yeah, we could hear you. You sounded like you were going off.
0: Macho, was
2: no.
0: he...
2: No!
0: Macho, does Lasker...
2: Macho,
0: ever,
2: tell him what was happening.
0: Macho, did Lasker come in and mess with you?
4: No, we were talking about weightlifting.
0: Oh, okay.
4: Losing weight. He's on his right track.
0: Yeah.
4: We're good.
0: So I hear him in here just raising hell, and Lummy's like, I need to go. So Lummy is literally like the pitching coach. He goes in to make a mound visit, and then Lasker threatens him. That'd be like if the pitcher said, that'd be like the pitcher saying, hey, coach, get off my mound or I'm going to whip your ass.
1: Back down there, big boy.
0: Hey, I know I just walked two people, and I got their number four hitter coming up, and he...
3: Don't make me ask for more money.
0: He's 7-for-10 in his last bats against me. But you need to go sit your ass down, Grandpa. I got a four seamer. I got a four seamer for this guy. And if he crowds my plate again, I'm going to smash him right in the face with this baseball. How about it?
3: Whoops.
0: So anyway, Deadly Intentions Show. If you want to follow that in itself, that's where it helps me the most. If you go to YouTube and actually follow the Deadly Intentions platform, we're also going to have that podcast up as a collabo deal on our the Bubba Army all across all of our platforms, and so that'll get some huge traction. And I'm excited to where that's heading next Thursday at 10 a.m. The second episode of Me and Pete and Deadly Intentions. I think it's the Golden State Killer, the guy from California. I think we got that one. I think, what do we got, like five or six in the can, Lum Lum?
1: I think five.
0: Yeah.
2: That's sweet.
0: So yeah. Last night was the 13th consecutive night the U.S. military carried out strikes on Iran. President Trump threatened Iran and the Houthis, allies in Yemen with a major military punishment. This thing is either going to... Here's my opinion, and everybody has an opinion. It's the clickbait as to what we're going to talk about today. And my opinion, I like everybody to jump in, is we're either going to, through continued bombing and finally really stepping it up and not really being afraid that if we kill... Because nobody's innocent at this point. If you're living in Iran, I think you probably need to get out of there. I don't know if their borders are open for people to flee to Turkey and to Iraq and to other, you know, regional areas geographically that you could go to. But I think that America is not going to let up. And I think it's, there's going to be, I think we're going to have this thing resolved, or they're way more resilient than we anticipated. And this goes on for longer than we anticipated to the point of being unhealthy for us, and which I don't think looks good for anybody with any type of Republic affiliation for the midterms, which are in November.
5: But why do I see where it says something about our country is stopping the president from being making a decision and fighting?
0: They're trying to pass articles of war in the Congress and the Senate. It never will pass the Senate. And I don't even necessarily know they have necessarily the amount of votes to pass it in the Congress. But at that point, Gene, that's where they, the Congress and the Senate.
5: They're not tying his hands up where he can't do nothing?
0: They're trying to, but they don't have enough
5: support. War sucks. We all know that. But just don't get yourself involved in it and you won't have war.
6: Tonight, CBS News can report that Trump administration officials are worried about the rapid pace at which the U.S. military has been using defensive interceptors and long-range missiles in this war with Iran. Meanwhile, the fighting continues. Senior National Security Correspondent Charlie Daggett now with late developments.
7: Oh, that's a nice one.
8: Iran's Revolutionary Guard Corps staged its own show of force, releasing videos said to show multiple drone and missile launches aimed at U.S.
0: Yeah, like here's what's a little bit concerning. This is them.
5: What? Like I thought we said we didn't have any of them.
0: No, they got some of this stuff. Hold on, Gene.
5: Trump.
0: The footage that you're seeing here, Gene.
5: Those are some bad rockets.
0: This is not us.
5: Oh, no way.
0: This is them.
5: The ones with the wings on it were theirs, too?
0: I mean, it's my understanding this is them.
1: That is them.
0: This is the IRC.
5: Y'all better watch out.
6: The fighting continues. Senior National Security Correspondent Charlie Daggett now with late developments.
8: Iran's Revolutionary Guard Corps staged its own show of force, releasing videos said to show multiple drone and missile launches aimed at U.S. targets and regional allies. This comes as the U.S. continues to...
0: This is us now.
1: That's us. This is
0: U.S. Central Command. Now, this shows us carpet bombing the hell out of them.
1: Yes.
0: So that makes me feel better.
5: Why is it a carpet bomb? What does that mean?
0: Okay, I'm not going to get it.
5: A carpet bomb? I mean, it's a shag?
0: Yeah. It's indoor-outdoor, Gene.
5: Okay.
8: Strike Iranian...
0: Welcome to my world. I mean, literally... Oh, don't forget, in about an hour...
1: Is it a sag?
0: In about an hour...
5: I can't be the only person in the world that don't know what a carpet is.
0: No, they're most people do know what it is. In about an hour, ladies and gentlemen, you just heard it. We will be having this particular deal.
9: 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Brought to you by Morgan Exteriors.
5: Sponsored by Morgan Exteriors.
0: I got a text from Kurt saying, "Take my sponsor shit off that. I don't want my business.
5: Don't blame him.
0: I don't want my business to look like we're stupid."
5: Yeah, but I like to see Kurt doing this to me though.
8: Conditions and threatens harsher retaliation.
10: The president's policy is ahead for an eye.
0: Now hold on. I like this. Ahead for an eye.
1: There we go.
0: Meaning if you're gonna poke us in the eye, we may lose an eye. But we're going to decapitate you. So that would be like, be careful on who you pick with. Maybe like Eugene Lasker
5: eye for an eye, eye for a head.
0: Head for an eye.
5: Yeah, hey,
0: head I for like an it. Eye. But I God like dang. It. Hey, Rubio, can you tell me what they're saying in Afghanistan right now with those satellite dishes that you call elephant ears? My Lord.
5: Well, he got some real ears.
1: They got bigger.
0: He could jump out of a plane and just his ear flaps save him.
1: Can he do anything about that?
0: No, I don't think he can.
5: Well, he could put a 3-carat stone on that ear.
10: I mean, honestly, that's what it's going to be. I mean, they will pay a very heavy price.
8: Tonight, it appears the U.S. military is preparing to expand the military campaign to a much larger operation.
5: Good.
8: In addition to squadrons of fighter jets, refueling aircraft, and more than 150 medics, multiple B-1 long-range bombers have been seen headed to this region from the U.K., capable of carrying 24.
0: Gooch asked me, don't you think that maybe these stinky bastards might send out old videos of missiles and drones because they lie all the time? I do think that, Gooch. I don't know where that footage particular came from. Is it footage they provided or is it surveillance footage that we got? But yeah, I can see them. They've misrepresented themselves, you know, for 50 plus years, being trying to act like they are more so than they are. But in some instances, I think that maybe they are. I think that's why we have to just absolutely obliterate them.
5: How can our president lie to us, though?
0: I don't know that he's lying. I think he's miscalculated somewhat. I don't think he's lying. I don't think he's lying. I think
5: he said these, bluntly, we got rid of all their bombs. Well,
0: but we didn't. He miscalculated. He didn't. When we went over a year ago for the bunker busters, we didn't get them all. And so I don't think he's lying. I just don't think that he had the right intel. And I don't necessarily know that he had the correct intel as to how resilient and crazy these bastards are by normal country, you know, most somewhat sane-minded leaders of a country would have thrown the surrender flag by now and said, listen, we'll agree to whatever you can. Just stop. You're killing, you know. But these people are cockroaches of the world. Until you absolutely exterminate them all, you leave that one or two cockroaches, in 3 weeks, you got another
7: armed again.
11: In 2,000-pound bombs. But that's the bomber provides bomb. President Trump with options, like bombing Pickaxe Mountain, suspected of hiding elements of Iran's nuclear program.
5: Boom.
11: Meanwhile, the Iranian-backed Houthis in Yemen have threatened to close the Bab el-Mandeb Strait, choking off another vital waterway for oil and sending prices soaring above $100 per barrel.
0: Yeah, I mean, and here's the deal, man. You know, the oil industry is going to absolutely use this now. Today, $90.
5: Yeah, there you go.
0: Let's not forget that July 6th, $67.47.
5: Didn't really matter, though. Nothing ever went down.
0: It's 90, but yeah. And so, like, so when it went down to 60, our gas prices were lowered by about a quarter. But now that it's back up to 90, see, when it goes lower, these mother effers, these gouging ass petroleum companies, the BPs, the Exxons, the Mobils, all of these people that make gasoline and refine gasoline, and at the end of the day, man, our country cannot. We cannot function without gas, fuel. We can't. I mean, we're so dependent on fuel. And boy, when it went down to $66 on July 2nd, $66.21. I mean, when it was down there, we didn't see any relief at the pump much at all.
5: No.
0: But boy, as soon as it gets jacked back up right now,
5: it goes up quickly.
0: Oh, yeah. They're going to jack us. I mean, and it's not, you know what? There's good jackins and bad jackin. This is a bad jackin. This is a jack with no lubrication. This is a dry jack.
5: Damn, I never thought jackin would be bad.
0: Jackin's bad when it's dry and chafing.
5: Yeah.
0: When you're just sitting there jacking a dry gimmick, you're going to end up doing damage when you jack dry. And we're getting damaged right now by the petroleum companies. We're getting a straight. You know what? I'll even. What's worse than a dry jacking? Sandpaper jacking.
1: Oh God!
0: They're wrapping it around with some.
5: Think of that.
0: With some 300 grit. Me, I'm the worst. I'm thinking about what the worst possible scenario of jacking with tater mitts. I mean, we are done.
5: Man, you got gas problems. You got IRS problems. You got problems.
0: I'm not saying I don't.
5: I'm saying you do.
0: It's not easy to walk around as me, my friend.
5: No, it ain't.
11: The Houthis claim to have struck Saudi Arabia.
0: I literally, if I was Bubba Trump, I would see where these mother effers are gathered.
5: Smoke that whole thing.
0: And I'd put three or four nice big warheads right up these guys' asses and see you later with your 1975 AK-47s raised in the air, you bunch of dirty bastards. You want to put pictures of me and my family? An equivalent to your Times Square in a casket, bitch. I'm going to kill you before you kill me.
11: In oil tankers, prompting this warning from President Trump.
0: By the way, this was yesterday morning. Yesterday morning, Trump said this.
11: If they do this again, major military punishment will be inflicted upon Iran.
12: So with all of those U.S. military assets in place, President Trump warned tonight he's considering a massive attack, his words, bigger than anything before, and saying...
0: And here's the deal. That's what we want have to do. We've got to do this. These mother effers, these stinky camel riding son of a bitches will not respond to anything other than an absolute, you know what, it's time to back up what we titled this epic fury, and we put some epic fury on their asses.
5: And show us, give us a little bit of film action of everybody getting blown up.
12: He's close that way, to that decision, Tony.
5: It feels better.
6: And Charlie,
5: to pay
6: of course,
5: more
6: the longer
5: gas.
6: This war goes on, the more the U.S. military goes through its stockpile of weapons. How concerned should we?
0: I mean, there comes a great question. It comes like, how much do we actually have? Like, you know, like we all are like of the mindset we're the greatest, strongest, most powerful country in the world militarily. But with that, you know, as you're fighting this war. And you're now stepping up, you know, you probably start running low on warheads and think about how much it costs to fuel those planes and feed those men and how much fuel an aircraft carrier burns. And like it comes a point where this is going to be bad for us, you know, economy wise. I mean, can you imagine, Gene, what the diesel fuel bill is?
5: You know what? I didn't think about that until you just said it.
0: And so think about,
5: I'm going like, geez.
0: I mean, think about how much money it takes.
5: To send that one boat out is going to cost $4 million.
0: I mean, these boats are 2 football fields long.
5: Yeah.
0: And they got motors that are the size of your shop. I mean, like, can you Google what, like, the average motor on a U.S. aircraft carrier is? And I mean, Eugene, these things don't fill themselves up for free.
5: Nope. Now you have a boat that's going to pull up there and fill them.
0: And then that F-35, that fighter jet, you know, how much fuel does that thing take? And how much did all the guns, I mean, like, you know, and just the, how much does it cost to feed these men and women? How much does it cost to house them? I mean, this is killing us. And how much reserves do we have with regards to ammunition?
5: Oh, they never even bombed U.S., so why are we even over there?
1: Well, aren't most of the naval ships
0: nuclear?
1: I think they're nuclear, yeah.
0: I think they are. I think they are ran by nuclear.
5: Nuclear means what? They run off the sun?
0: But let me, here's the deal. I don't think nuclear is free. I think you have to have a reactor in there and feed it full of, you know, uranium or whatever causes a nuclear reaction. So, like, none of that's free. I mean, the raw materials needed, I think. I I'm not a nuclear physicist or even have any idea how that works. Like, I'm not even going to sit here and try to lie to you that I know. I don't know how a nuclear reactor that you use as the power source for a big vessel, how that is created. I don't know.
5: Not even one.
0: You might be able to send me a message with regards to, like, how does a nuclear reacted
5: warship move?
12: Yeah, Tony, it's complicated because there are so many variables. Few would question whether this operation is burning through munitions. It is, and stockpiles are lower than most military planners would like. Eventually, that could pose a problem. But that may be one reason why the Department of Defense is seeking the biggest budget ever. Tony?
6: Charlie?
0: So,
1: it looks like they only got to quote-unquote fill up here, like midlife. It usually costs about $3
5: billion. $3 billion.
1: But that's midlife of it. And it's a 50-year service life. So in 25 years.
0: So it's $3 billion for 25 years worth of propulsion?
1: Yes.
0: All right.
1: And, I mean, cooling costs a good amount, but it's nothing that's...
0: Well, I mean, don't scoff at it.
1: Well, they don't have really a cost on it because they said it's not... anything that's
5: wouldn't it be simple just to drop one big nuke on there and Hiroshima them?
0: Yeah,
5: and then the price would be way down.
0: Reports indicate that the IRG Central Command infrastructure has suffered major strikes, with claims that several senior leaders have been killed. Supporters of President Trump are calling this a historic turning point, arguing that the Iran's leadership is facing an unprecedented pressure and the region could be entering a new phase of change. This is the hardest Iran has ever been hit. The situation remains highly fluid, and independent verification on all battlefield claims are still ongoing. Supposedly, this is taken from an Iranian citizen.
1: Yeah,
0: and this is our reign upon Iran last night.
7: Ya Allah, you
0: Now, I don't...
7: That's pretty cool.
0: Yeah, that's... Well, and it's pretty close. I don't know what they're saying. I don't speak Iranian. But if I was, I'd be like, hey,
7: oh my
0: we
7: God,
0: need to get
7: coming.
0: The hell out of here, because if one of these hits us, we're done.
7: Yeah.
0: I mean, we are absolutely...
7: And they were getting closer.
0: Here we go. But, yeah, We need to do that.
7: Every day.
0: We need to do that times 10.
7: Yeah.
0: Absolutely need to do that times 10. So Sophie Cunningham, what, 2-3 years ago, made a tweet supporting young girls and the fact that young girls and women need to compete against fellow young girls and women. It's pretty self-explanatory. It's pretty common sense. And she said it 2.5-3 years ago. And now, and she wasn't nearly the star that she was then as she is now. She was just this...
7: Well, let's pick on her now.
0: The really, really, you know, good performing collegiate athlete from Missouri. And she's now gone on to be, you know, really a very much a face and very high profile and prolific scorer within the WNBA. She's arguably one of the top five.
7: She's great.
0: She's one of the top five most popular girls in the WNBA. And now the liberal media is now like trying to hold her feet to the fire as to, you know, being all woke and what have you. And that what she said was potentially a problem. And they just won't let it go. I mean, it's been in the news cycle now for a week.
1: Yeah.
0: And she's like, she keeps saying the same thing. I stand by what I said.
7: I just read it and ignore it and move on.
0: And so, like they tried to ding her yesterday.
7: I know.
0: You know, oh my God, you know, you did. She's like, I stand by my message from 2 years ago.
7: Men are men and women are women.
0: I'll do that next.
13: You know, he probably shouldn't have said that.
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0: 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In the 604, see Tyler Klim, Garrett Stewart, Jason Garver all battle it out. In the 602s, again Klim with Austin Lehman and Brandon Yates. V8 Thunderstocks, can Patrick Thomas hold off Michael Hart Sr.? There's only a point difference. Street Stocks, Seth Gary, can he hold off Jason Gamble? Gladiators, Wayne Kissam, 1 point ahead of Bailey Kite. And those infamous Crown Vicks. Tyler Landis holding on to a 1 point lead over David Starner. Junior Crown Vicks as well. Come watch seven classes of racing on the 3/8 high banked D-shaped oval, better known as the Darlington of Dirt. It all happens this Saturday night. Pits open at 4, gates at 5, hot laps at 6, and we're racing at 7 o'clock sharp. 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

0: erroneously missed out two articles. I wanted to get them all closed out when I talked about the Trump. Are we getting closer to war, or are we getting ready to finish this thing out? What's that, Lum?
1: Gene's bringing in the money. Rob Green, $100.
0: Oh, my God.
2: There you go.
1: Mike Thurman, $50.
2: That's what I'm talking about.
1: My rumblers
2: getting busy.
1: Yeah. Come back in. Goes to Profiles Pass, 10. Grouper Labs, 20.
0: So it's a goddamn marathon.
1: Hutchinson Ferrier Services, 20.
2: That's what I'm talking about. Man, it's a good day for the old rumblers in the Chattamongos, man. They're having fun on the screen.
3: Raising the stakes with Iran.
0: Well, I guess we're sending over the B1s.
1: Yeah, B1 long range bombers.
2: I love it.
0: These are the guys. These are the ones that, you know, need to probably complete what they attempted to do about a year ago.
2: Yeah.
0: When they had 30-hour missions from our homeland.
2: They move Earth.
0: They refueled in air a couple times, mid-air a couple times, and these are what are really needed. I think these are our main way to deliver, you know, really large bomb on a large scale bombs. They're really nimble and very quick, and they're virtually you can't shoot them down. They have like all types of anti-radar stuff on them and things like that. They're the B-1 long range bomber, and it looks like they potentially might be headed towards Iran right now.
1: The first one we sent over, the bunker busters, that was the B-52.
0: Oh, okay.
1: These are the B-1s,
0: the big boys.
1: Yes.
2: Boy, that's a sleep plane, ain't it?
0: Yeah,
2: like a hot girl.
0: Yeah, that is like, yeah.
3: Deployed a B-1 bomber on IRGC targets for the first time in this conflict since airstrikes resumed 12 days ago. Chief International Correspondent Steve Harrigan has all the details from Tel Aviv this afternoon. Hi, Steve.
4: Jillian, these massive B-1 bombers, of course, carry a huge conventional payload of bombs that can be refueled from the air, and at least some of them are taking off from bases in the United Kingdom. Iran has now threatened the United Kingdom, saying those bases from which the B-1s are taking off are now legitimate targets for Iran. As far as military personnel in the region, CENTCOM now saying there are more than 50,000 U.S. forces in the region, giving President Trump a wide range of options. Wall Street Journal reporting a surge in tech.
0: I mean, all we got to do is just go back to wherever they've either moved their new nuclear program or the same place where we didn't get it quite done efficiently last year, and just really, really, really, really, really make it an absolute parking lot. That's all we got to do. I mean, if we take those that's all we're afraid of from these people, is their ability to be able to launch a nuclear warhead, to say, like, they've already threatened to send one to Great Britain, which is our huge ally, the UK, of course. And so that's what we're afraid of.
4: Technical personnel, including 150 medics at Landstuhl Combat Medical Center in Germany. Of course, these medics trained to treat those wounded in combat. As far as U.S. attacks go, another night.
0: And again, the guy speaks of another night. But if, like, we just went all in this weekend and said, listen, we're not going to have Monday, Tuesday, Wednesday, Thursday, Friday, Saturday carpet bombing next week. We're going to pretty much just unload on them this weekend, and we'll see what's left, you know, on Sunday. We just, instead of stringing it out through I think we have enough munitions left for us to just go absolutely crazy this weekend, and after the smoke clears, see what we got left. See if that, you know, on Monday they don't have a different opinion about what to negotiate.
4: Of attacks against Iranian military positions overnight.
0: Oh, yeah, we need to blow that up. That looks like a big, hold on here. That kind of looks like maybe a big, maybe oil refinery or something like
1: this
0: that.
1: This one?
0: Yeah.
1: Oh, no, this is like where their little missiles, and that's their little fishing boats that
0: take
1: out.
0: All right.
2: We
0: need to take it out.
4: Overnight, that's
2: and
4: the 12th night in a row. The president has warned that civilian infrastructure targets could come under fire if Iran continues to harass commercial shipping in the region.
0: Can you imagine if you're this guy driving this? This looks to be like a front-end loader, Gene, with maybe an excavator attachment to the back, you know, like that standard John Deere gimmick, you know.
1: Yeah, but about the truck.
0: Yeah, I mean, can you imagine this guy's just driving down whatever, and next thing, I mean, literally, you're
2: driving. Poor Bubba's in turn two.
0: But listen, hold on now. You're driving this. You're not knowing that.
2: No.
0: You know, 10,000 feet from above is this warhead that's coming right at you. 400
2: pounder.
0: I mean, this guy's probably, you know, fiddle messing with the air, making sure that he's going to pick up some stones or whatever. And next thing you know, I mean, he's...
2: Hopefully he's playing with himself ready, so he gets no a little bit
0: done. I mean,
2: boom, he's done. Bad, I mean, bad,
4: progress
2: done.
4: On the diplomatic front, despite the fact that Secretary of State Rubio says Iran is looking for a deal.
5: This is what he's talking about. Iran is begging us. Okay, both directly and indirectly. Let's do a deal. Let's talk. Iran is begging every day. The problem with Iran is every time they make a deal, the people that are in charge there.

0: And half throttle, let's go ahead and mat it, drag the brake a little bit going into one, and be done with this bitch.
1: Changing harsh words. Chief International Correspondent Steve Harrigan live again in Tel Aviv tonight. Good evening, Steve.
2: Good evening, Brett. That's right. Iran's revolutionary...
0: Man, if I was a reporter, I wouldn't want to be in Tel Aviv.
3: No.
0: I'd be like, no way, man. That's I think, the equivalent to their New York City. And, I mean, when are we going to have one coming in hot here?
2: Guard making threats of its own, saying that air bases in Britain are legitimate targets due to the fact that U.S. B-1 bomber raids are taking place from air bases in Britain. The Revolutionary Guard saying now those bases could come under attack by Iran. Britain's government responding quickly, saying the U.K. stands ready 24/7 to defend itself. Of course, all those right. B-1 bombers now in use carry a huge conventional payload, 75,000 pounds of weapons. They can be refueled in the air. They don't have stealth capability, but when you control the skies, you don't need stealth, and that's the case for much of Iran at this point. As far as U.S. forces go, for the 12th night in a row last night, they hit...
0: Some stinky bastard driving a John Deere excavator got smoked. Now, let me... It says 7 million here.
3: Yeah.
0: I wonder what that means. I wonder, like, is that how many... Is that, like, the amount of energy used to... Like, I don't know what that means. See?
3: 7 meters?
0: Matt, you know what? You're probably right.
3: How big it is?
0: Yes, I think you're right. I think it's 7 meters long. Hey, Alexa, how many feet is 7 meters?
4: 20.
0: Hey, Alexa, how many feet is 7 meters? She's being a bitch today. Oh, I have her. I didn't have her on. Hey, Alexa, how many feet are 7 meters?
5: 7 meters is about 23 feet.
0: Yeah, Gene, that's about the size of a tractor with an attachment on each side of it, is it not?
3: Yep.
0: Gene, Lummi, look at you. Lummi, did you know it, or did you just navigate through being very smart?
3: He was just guessing.
0: God bless little Lummi. Lummi?
2: Bro, last
6: what
2: was
6: you guessing?
0: What seven?
6: He guessed on the meter on the M?
0: How many words would
6: M could fit in there anyway?
0: Million?
6: Lummi?
3: Millions?
2: Military targets inside Iran, President Trump has warned that civilian infrastructure targets could come into play.
0: 4 meters.
6: I mean, no great. Gene Lassie got close to the 23 feet or nothing.
3: Yeah, that's true.
0: All right, Gene. Well, I mean, yeah. Way to go. Nice job, Gene. Gene, you're going to have your time to shine in about 30 minutes, and is Gene Lasker smarter than a third grader?
6: Yeah, but I'm going to probably lose at that one, but I won at this one.
0: And
6: so.
0: Then, Lummi, here's the deal. Can we agree that if Lasker loses 5 in a row, then we reshuffle and we go down a grade and say, are you smarter than a fourth grader?
3: So we fail him?
0: And you go 5.
6: He fails all the way down to 2.
0: You know, maybe we just make it 3. Like, if he loses 3, 5's a little long time. So
6: yeah,
0: if you lose 3... That means if today you lose, then we're going to knock all the questions down to are you smarter than a fourth grader? And until you win 3 in a row, we're going to keep going down.
3: Wow.
0: No, but I mean, we'll stay in the same grade as long as you win one, lose one, then we'll stay in fourth grade. You know, and Lummi, if he wins 3 in a row, we move up a grade. And if he loses 3 in a row, we go down a grade. Can we make those new rules?
3: Yes.
0: So, Gene, if you lose today, next week will be, is Gene Lasker smarter than a fourth grader? I mean, Gene...
6: I can keep on losing all my want, but one, I don't owe the IRS. And two, if you could see my IRS papers, I make more every month of every year than I did the last year.
0: Gene, your intellect has nothing to do with how good of a businessman and how you've been able to find this unbelievable
6: niche. Can't be too stupid to make money.
0: You're at street level.
6: I just don't know a lot
0: street,
6: of stupid
0: listen,
6: things.
0: Listen, street like, level, Gene.
6: Who was the first guy on the moon?
0: You're brilliant.
6: Probably wasn't ever even on the moon.
0: Gene, please stop fighting me on this. It's all for fun, okay, buddy? Nobody's questioning.
6: Yeah, no one's calling you stupid.
0: Nobody's questioning your street smarts. You're the smartest guy I know when it comes to street survival and being able to carve out a multi-million-dollar niche in powder coating. And you're right. You don't own the IRS, nothing, and you own your home house free and clear. So, yes, Gene, you are very successful in that matter, but there's street smart and book smart, and we're doing book smart.
6: I'm not book smart.
0: I know, and we know that you're
6: virtually... I don't like to read.
0: You're virtually retarded when it comes to the books.
6: That's a circle track.
0: We might be down to second grade.
2: Iran continues to target civilian shipping in the Strait of Hormuz. As far as Kuwait goes, it is being hit again today.

0: night by Iran, by drone attacks from Iran.
1: So these stinky bastards, they can't fight us straight up. So they have to go and start screwing with our allies that are around the region, which is not cool because they don't have anything to do with it other than they're our allies. And these, you know, these very Kuwait and some of these lesser countries don't have the missile defense systems like the Golden Dome, like Israel has and what have you. So now they're going to do that.
0: Going off there so far,
1: which is just furthers my opinion, and that we need to absolutely be done with it. We need to be done with this. This needs to be the final weekend of bombing, because there is nothing left to bomb. I cannot bomb. If I'm Bubba Trump, I come out Sunday and be like, I just want to let you know it's done. We're done bombing, because the next bombing is going to be skyscrapers full of people. And I've taken out every weapons thing, every military thing. They don't have the internet. They can barely produce power. And my next bombing will kill hundreds of thousands of people. I'm not going to do that.
0: Reports of damage, no reports of casualties in Kuwait. And finally, as you mentioned, oil topping now $100 a barrel.
1: Yeah, that Donald. And what happened to Trump when he said he's going to start looking into these oil companies and gouging? That didn't go anywhere, did it?
2: Sure didn't. They told him to pack sand.
1: Yeah, because big oil lobby is probably the biggest lobby in the world next to big pharma, big data.
0: Of an attack by Houthi terrorist rebels in Yemen on two Saudi tankers in the Red Sea. Those attacks with missiles and drones set one of those tankers alight. The result is spike in oil prices, but also the possibility for a second front in this war.
1: So let me, they already attacked a Saudi tanker and one caught on fire. Man, you start screwing with the Saudis.
2: Yeah.
1: They got a lot of money.
2: They sure do.
1: And they may say, hey, Donnie, we'll send you like $100 billion to build more warheads, because they're screwing with our tankers now there, buddy. Here's Sophie Cunningham.
3: In that same vein, in that story with ESPN, you talked about one.
1: You know, of course, the liberal media trying to use words that she had 2 years ago to bury her, because she just, you know what? It doesn't matter if it's Gene Lasker, Bubba Clem, Gooch, Lummy, Macho Man, Iggy. It doesn't matter who the hell it is. Common sense would say boys play against boys, girls play against girls. Although, Sophie Cunningham was a place kicker on her boys' football team in Missouri in high school. Did you know that? She played against boys as a place kicker in boys' football. That's how studly she is. Yeah.
2: Was she any good?
1: I think she was. Google it. I think she was pretty good.
3: Same vein in that story with ESPN. You talked about wanting to protect young girls.
1: God, I really like her.
3: Shouldn't have to go against biological men. Just can you expand your viewpoint on that?
1: I mean, I don't need to expand it. I said it 2 years ago. What I mean now is what I meant then. Stop trying to be so goddamn liberal and try to woke ass. My words have not changed. I think that's what she says.
3: You expand your viewpoint on that?
4: I mean, I think I said what I said. I think it's kind of common sense. And I think I'll always believe in that. I think it's really important to protect children. And that's little girls who are also involved in that category. And so I stand on what I said. And I always believe that.
3: Yeah. Do you see your advocacy on that, like, taking any form going forward?
4: You know, I don't know. I'm not a very...
1: I'm not sitting here trying to make a group about it. I'm not sitting here trying to have a press conference about it.
4: Political person, but I do have beliefs, I have morals, and I'll always stand on those and be true to who I am. And I think people are going to take it how they want to take it, but I've never even really said anything about that. And so when it comes just to protecting
1: again, like the woke ass liberal media just can't take a comment that you made 2 years ago for its face value and realize that you're not going to waver from that position. And they just try to make they're just trying to make it about something. Like, you're trying to make this about something in today's world that I said 2 years ago that I still mean today. Like, what part of that can't you understand other than you're trying to be a dick?
4: Girls in sport and women in sport, I feel very strongly about that. I think that's why you have Title IX. That's why you have some of the greats in women's sport.
1: Let me, did you look up whether she played against boys or not?
2: Yeah, she was. She was a place kicker.
1: Yeah. Another example of the woke ass liberal white bitch media.
5: Is this real?
1: Yeah, this is real. And so this woman is interviewing Elon Musk. And here's my spin on Elon Musk. more power to you, bud. Like, yeah. more power to you. Like, if you're the richest man in the world because you are smart enough to set up these businesses that, you know, namely Tesla, but, you know, I mean, he's got a robotics division. He's got the SpaceX. He's got just, you know, he's absolutely, arguably one of the smartest men on the planet. And he's
5: good for him.
1: And he's developed technology that now is important. He has, you know, developed a space program that the U.S. government cannot even come close to emulating. He's created a business where the U.S. government, if they want to do space exploration, chances are have to use some way, shape, or
5: rent
1: form
5: some of his equipment.
1: Yeah, like, you know, and so why hate the guy?
5: I don't.
1: I mean, how many hundreds of thousands of jobs, or at least tens of thousands of jobs, he's created, and he moved out. And by the way, he took all of his business out of California and I think relocated it to Austin, Texas. Uh-huh. So the influx of what he has meant to the American economy and the state of Texas, why sit here and try to belittle and shame a guy that's been successful?
5: Why is she doing that?
1: Well, because in the liberal socialistic world that most of the media lives in, is they want to spread the wealth of everybody amongst. Everybody should get a piece of this guy's pie, and you should shame people that are this successful into feeling bad for being this successful. Rather than to be like, Elon Musk, you are absolutely the man. I mean, oh my God, the things that you've been able to do should be a template for other go-getters out there that believe. There were, in the early stages of him setting up business, he didn't even have a house. He would sleep on his couch, yeah. And he would put in, you know, like 18 and 19 hour days when he was in the early stages of Tesla and SpaceX. And, you know, rather than say, you know what, buddy, good job, because you've created billions and billions of dollars of tax, billions and billions of dollars of wages, billions and billions of dollars of infrastructure. Thank you. What would our world, and more specifically, what would our country, the United States of America, where all of your stuff is based out of? I think originally he's a South African.
2: Yes, he is.
1: He's a South African immigrant who came here to study. I think he came. At what age did Elon come here?
2: I want to say he was...
1: Was he in college?
2: I believe so, yes.
1: So he came here as a South African immigrant. And look, talk about the all-American dream. You come here as a South African immigrant, you put yourself through college, and then you develop and become the most successful businessman and richest human being on the planet by... I don't even know that the second place guy is even close. And we're going to sit here and try to make you feel bad about yourself because we're the woke ass white woman liberal media. And we just can't say, we just, God forbid, if we're them, we can't say, hey, you know what, bud? Thank you. Thank you for coming over here and showing people that you can have the all-American dream through hard work, believing in yourself, taking some chances. Thank you. Thank you. Thank you. Thank you.
6: Politics. What, you don't even live there.
7: I think of it as the sort of the West collectively.
6: But do you see why this makes people think that this man who has all this power, he's the world's richest man, he thinks he has a right to influence our politics? It makes people... It's why, you know, we started this conversation...
1: You're not saying anything about George Soros. You're not saying anything about other people that are large contributors to various soft PACs and political parties and special interest lobbyists. You're not saying because this guy donates a large sum of money to his party of choice or his, you know, his cause of choice makes him a bad guy? Well, you better throw out the rest of them too. The George Soroses and the Koch brothers from Colorado and, you know, John Morgan, who writes big checks to the Democratic Party, although he's pulled out of the Democratic Party and started his new party because he's so disgusted by it. There are some big, large, political contributors that that fuel the people's campaigns, both sides of the fence.
6: And saying superlatives, it's why people loathe you. I mean, some people do loathe you.
7: Yes, some people do.
1: Yeah, you know what? Some people loathe me, too. Some people, you know what? Some people hate your dumbass woman, whatever your name is, because you're, you know, a woke-ass white bitch.
2: Big nose.
1: I mean, you know, I bet there's some trolls for you, too. Nobody. That's kind of what our new thing is to hate on people and to try to get them canceled because you're jealous. You're jealous.
6: Do you understand why? Do you think what you're doing is helpful for Western democracy?
1: Yeah, I think what I'm doing is real helpful. Have you seen how many Teslas are on the road?
5: Have you saved them Martians up in the sky?
1: Have you seen how many space rockets I've blown off? Have you seen the contract I just signed with the United States government because they can't explore space without me? Have you seen how many...
5: Didn't he just save some people up in the space?
1: Yeah, he did.
2: Yeah.
7: Maybe some people do loathe.
1: Here we go.
7: That's probably true. I don't care.
1: Hold on. I love this. Hold on. Listen, this is exactly the right answer for anybody who's got any type of hate in your life because people pick apart what you do and they want to hate watch or hate listen or just hate you. Hate you because of you're successful. You're able to carve out a niche and do well. And they are jealous.
7: Maybe some people do loathe me. That's probably true. I don't care.
1: I love it. I don't care.
7: But the fact that, as you pointed out, 250 million people follow me is that I think a lot more people actually like me than don't.
1: Yeah, let me. We need to use that rationale. We got, you know, how many? We got 33 people. We have 3,350 people that hate us and gather around every day and talk about how stupid and fat and what have you. But I don't know how many. I mean, I think, I calculated this morning, if you take all of our just Facebook, YouTube, X, Instagram, Rumble, Twitch, TikTok, and Kick.
5: 3 million?
1: How many?
5: 3 million.
1: How many?
5: Four.
1: 735,000.
2: Nice.
1: 735,000 confirmed followers. And that's gone up 10,000 in the last 5 days. Because we keep growing. We just hit 113 on X. We're approaching 276,000 on Facebook. Approaching 146,000 on YouTube.
5: And our people are lazy, so they don't hit the follow button much.
1: Not near like they should.
5: Right.
7: And I think a lot more people hate you and the media than don't.
5: Gets better.
1: I love this dude. Watch this. Look at this old bag, this old Jill Biden looking bag. Bag of bones.
5: She's mad she never had boobs.
1: Mm-hmm. She's mad about a lot of things, Gene. Trust me. In fact, probably not getting a lot of D either.
5: It's right up.
1: So watch. Listen to what my boy says. I love this dude.
7: And I think a lot more people hate you and the media more than you realize.
1: Yeah. Love it. And here's my comeback. All you people that hate me, I got 735,000 people that like me. And for the 34 of you that hate me, I got 735,000 that like me. So I think my people hate you more.
2: By the way, $20.
1: I'm just not going to recognize you because I don't want to give you any oxygen and any of my 735 people coming over there and even looking at your nonsense. You idiots. Suck my D.
6: Why people loathe you. I mean, some people do loathe you.
1: Yes, I think this is the same thing. Let me.
6: But do you understand why?
1: This is the same thing. Sorry.
5: Did she have an answer for him when he said, you know?
1: No, people, of course she didn't.
5: Okay, well.
1: Last story, let me, before we go into words, and then we'll come back with the newest contest, Sweeping the Nation, which might change if Gene flunks today.
8: Gene Lasker, is he smarter than a fifth grader? 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
1: So if Gene misses, we've now established some new infrastructure where if Gene flunks 3 weeks in a row, we move it down a grade. He's flunked two weeks in a row. This would be his third. Next week, we will have to reposition it as is, and we'll go to fourth grade questions. Now, Gene, we're not trying to call you stupid. We know that you're very smart indeed, but you're just not very book smart. Admittedly,
5: I'm not book smart because I don't read. I don't pay attention long enough to read.
9: New tonight, nearly 6 months after the apparent...
1: Man, they finally are now releasing the details. Ugh. Actually, I'm going to go into words.
5: Oh, wait, that's the missing lady?
1: Yeah.
5: And
1: I'm going to go into... No, they didn't.
5: Oh, no. Then why? What kind of detail are we going to get?
1: They're just now releasing the very first ransom note. And
5: well,
1: I think we all now will agree that she's dead. I think even the authorities coming out now with the first ransom letter pretty much shows you that the authorities potentially think she's dead too. I don't think you necessarily come out with this if you don't
5: feel she's not cute enough to keep alive.
2: Oh God.
1: I'm tired of it. I can't even keep up. I can't even keep up with the yellows.
2: There's no tasing.
1: Yeah. Gene, that's not.
5: I did, really well, cool. What did I say?
1: She's not even cute enough to keep alive. Just stop.
5: It's just
1: Sarah, step in immediately.
5: We'll come back.
1: Don't try to fold my podcast. Deadly Intentions. Which let me just so we're on the same page. Deadly Intentions will have a collabo feature and also be posted on all Bubba Army platforms today. Yes.
2: Yes.
1: Noon.
5: It's kind of the coolest thing we've ever done.
1: Noon.
2: Yes, it is.
1: Fantastic.
10: Mission accomplished. Sure. Another segment filled. More of the Bubba the Love Sponge Show after this.
11: 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Or just, what's new? Have a good answer. Just do what you love. 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

0: shocking and chilling details of the first ransom note on the Nancy Guthrie kidnapping, which now I think that we are all have come to probably potentially agree that she's dead.
1: Yeah.
0: I don't know that the authorities release this particular information if they have any type of hope that she's still alive.
2: But we got no facts that she's dead.
0: Well, we do not. You're correct. But we also don't have any facts that she's alive. And what we do have is some evidence like this. And I don't know that you release this evidence if you think that there's a chance you could still get her. This is the first ransom note that I think, correct me if I'm wrong, but I think came within like days of her being abducted.
1: I believe, yeah.
2: Did we know that then?
0: What do you mean, Gene?
2: Did we know that in the beginning that there was a ransom note?
0: Yeah, I mean, within like, Lumbee might be able to find me the exact date, but like within, I don't know, 2 or 3 days of her being gone at first, like the first 2 or 3 days, I think this note was sent to TMZ and potentially the local, law enforcement, this particular ransom note. And so, hey, Alexa, how many days after Nancy Guthrie was kidnapped did the ransom note appear?
3: From ibtimes.sg, 3 days after Nancy's disappearance, boom. TMZ reported receiving a ransom note demanding that the Guthrie family pay $4 million in Bitcoin in exchange for her safe return.
0: Now, did the Guthrie family agree to that? And the people that abducted her got spooked with regards to, okay, even though it's Bitcoin, they're going to be able to find out potentially who we are. I don't know. I don't know if the Guthrie family said, okay, Gene, here's the deal. If somebody took Sarah and in 3 days offered you, to get Sarah back for $4 million in Bitcoin, I think if you had it, you pay it.
2: Yeah.
1: Looks like they didn't on the first one. The second one, they said they were willing to pay it, but they wanted to have proof of her life.
0: But on the first one, wouldn't you say the same thing? We'll pay it, but we need proof of life. Or did they not say that, and they just said, man, $4 million is too much for grandma?
1: No, it looks like both times they asked for proof of her life.
0: So here is the news report that came out yesterday on ABC talking about the details of the very first ransom note. And so now we're getting a look at that.
4: New tonight, nearly 6 months after the apparent abduction of Nancy Guthrie, we can now report on the full contents of that first ransom note, a note that police believe may have come from the person or people who took her from her own.
0: And the other
2: Mom
0: thing
2: looks
0: is
2: pretty good.
0: And the other thing is this.
2: You might still be alive.
0: Like, nobody in today's society, this isn't the Lindbergh baby situation, but nobody can usually get away with a crime clean. Like,
2: no,
0: they can't. Like, they even had surveillance of potentially what the bad guy was. I remember that front
2: with the
0: door
2: mask.
0: Yeah, with the ring. Like, my Lord, I cannot believe that the people that did this got away with it. I don't think anybody's been arrested. There's no suspects. I mean, very rarely can you get with today's, from the what are those cameras called? Flock. From the Flock camera surveillance to the various cameras that the state and municipalities have set up through all major roadways to the Ring camera that's Nancy Guthrie's home captivated to potentially the internet IP address that they ran it through a VPN. So I mean, but this is like, we very rarely do you see people getting away with this type of deal.
4: Own home that night in Arizona. Here's senior national correspondent Mark Strassman.
5: We have your mother, Nancy. She is safe but scared.
6: Nancy Guthrie's original ransom note opens ominously and stays that way in excerpts read aloud for the first time on a crime podcast.
0: Crime podcast.
1: That's right.
0: What are me and Pete doing?
1: Crime podcast.
0: Thank you.
5: you will be held for ransom.
6: The 84-year-old Guthrie vanished from her Arizona home back in February. She left behind a blood trail by the front door, a mystery armed suspect in doorbell camera imagery, and a wrenching limbo for Savannah Guthrie, her daughter, and the Today Show co-anchor.
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6: New details in the note read today. Kidnappers would hold Nancy Guthrie for a maximum of 7 days. They're promised to return her within 12 hours of deposit. And this explicit warning if the $6 million in Bitcoin deadline was missed.
5: She will be killed. Your mother is aware of this.
6: The Guthrie...
0: Holy, hold on. Holy, not working the mic. Right? My Lord.
2: Maybe they're good mics.
0: If you're the no, there's the same mics we have. They're exact same mics we have. Those are either RE20, RE37s, or RE27s. And they're not really good that far away. I guarantee you their macho man engineer has to have them potted all the way up. Jesus, to learn how to work a mic, bitch. Sorry.
5: This?
6: The Guthrie family has received multiple ransom notes. Some were fake. Opportunistic money grabs. But investigators take seriously two of them, including this one read aloud.
7: The two notes that we received that we responded to, mm-hmm. I tend to believe those are real.
4: And Tony, our friend correspondent Jonathan Vigliotti has seen the original note and confirmed what we heard today is from that note. But who wrote it, who the suspect is in that doorbell cam?
0: Nobody knows. No, I cannot believe that whoever did this or is doing this got away with it. They got away with it.
1: Yeah, they did.
4: Imagery, and most of all, what happened to Nancy Guthrie are all part of the same.
0: And you know, that Phoenix area is much like, so what we have in ocean, they have in desert. So you know how big, just on our side of the sliver, the Gulf of Mexico, what is it, like 900 miles from like Clearwater to Corpus Christi, Texas, isn't it? Something like that. Hey, Alexa, how far is it across the Gulf of Mexico at its widest point?
2: More than that.
3: I'm not quite sure how to help you with that.
2: What does she know?
0: Hey, well, Alexa.
1: She's supposed to know it.
0: How far is it from Clearwater, Florida to Corpus Christi, Texas via the Gulf of Mexico?
3: Corpus Christi, Texas is 894 miles from Clearwater, Florida as the crow flies.
0: Yeah, let me, so, not, like I said, 900 miles.
1: Yep.
0: So, you know, that picture, if all that was desert, how big that area is. They got, I guarantee you, she's buried somewhere in the middle of the desert.
4: Mystery.
0: Just like if we were going to kill somebody, where would we take them?
1: Out to the Gulf.
0: I'd ask Jimmy Clevis I could borrow one of his jet skis for the weekend.
2: Get caught.
0: We would. We'd get caught.
2: Take him to the Everglades.
4: Means the anguish of not knowing goes on for the Guthrie family. This is still an active investigation.
0: You know why you take him to the Everglades? Because the gators eat him.
2: Yep.
0: And there's no remnants. Body floating
2: the big
0: back up.
2: Pythons to get you too.
0: Yeah, between the pythons and the gators.
2: Yeah.
0: We're headed down 75 south.
1: They'll get you though in that Grok flock camera.
0: Yeah, they'll get you. Yeah.
1: They'll find
0: There's not a lot of flock cameras in the middle of Gulf of Mexico. There's a bunch on the the expressway with Alligator Alley.
1: Mm-hmm.
0: Yeah.
4: Navigation police are asking for tips. The number is 1-800 call FBI.
8: Meanwhile, the days keep going by. Mark, thank
0: you. She's done. Before we go into the game that's sweeping the nation that might be changed next week to Are You Smarter Than a Fourth Grader? But as of today, we got to give the guy his opportunity to put together a W here. He's had two L's in a row. I think his best showing was his first week at 7 right and 11 wrong. I mean, what was yesterday? What was last year?
2: 5, right?
0: What was last?
1: 5.
0: Yeah. 5 to 11. This is your DEI hiring practices in for you.
2: For the cop?
0: This is actually a city of New York.
2: No, it ain't.
0: Yes, it is. Yes, it is.
1: Oh, boy.
0: This is a city of New York cop that was hired under the DEI practices that they currently have.
2: Wow. The hairdo and all. Now, I don't really know if that's had a girl or a boy.
0: That's, I'm assuming that's a girl, but it could be a boy that was transitioning. But I guarantee you, I mean, that person couldn't do it.
2: So the other cop, he got in trouble, couldn't have to be with her, huh?
0: Yeah. Listen, homie got in trouble, so he's like, you got to take
2: That one out.
0: Turbo Trans with you.
2: Turbo Trans.
0: I don't even know if she...
2: Wow, I don't know whether she's coming or going.
0: Oh, I don't even know. She's got a big-ass nightstick, but does she got a gun, too?
2: Yeah, it looks like she does.
0: Looks like she's got a gun.
2: That was a custom fit.
0: Whew. Yeah, there's the DEI for you, my friends. So, yeah, here we go. Everybody hang on and get ready.
9: Gene Lasker, is he smarter than a fifth grader? Brought to you by Morgan Exteriors.
1: You can do it, Gene. You can do it.
0: Okay, here are our sound effects that Gene will be hearing. A lot of that. And probably not much of that. If he wins the entire deal, it means he gets to 11 correct before 11 wrong. He hears this. And if indeed he makes it three in a row... Gene, are you ready?
2: Yeah, let me turn my screen off.
0: Yeah, Lummy, please turn off Chat Among Us.
2: Lummy, please.
0: Please verify, Lummy.
2: Phone's upside down.
0: Yep. No Chat Among Us.
1: Gene Lasker,
0: are you ready to go?
2: Yeah.
0: Okay, you ready? First question. What is the capital of France?
2: Paris.
1: Wow.
0: There you go. Gene Lasker, on the periodic table, which element is represented by the letter N?
2: Nitrogen.
0: Wow.
1: He doesn't want to fail.
0: He is killing it. Gene's going to hit this one. If a backyard is 50 feet long and 20 feet long, if a backyard is 50 feet long and 20 feet wide, how many square feet is there?
2: 1,000.
1: Clean sweep.
0: Wow. What gas do humans need in order to live?
2: Oxygen.
0: Lummy,
1: this is awesome.
0: Thanks,
2: Lummy.
0: What is the hardest material? I'm sorry. Hold on. What is the hardest mineral? I'm as dumb as Gene is. What is the hardest mineral?
2: Diamond.
0: Oh, my God. Lummy, what's the score?
1: 5-0.
0: In what month do Americans go trick-or-treating?
2: Halloween. Oh, October.
0: Wow. Now, Gene, you can use a piece of paper and pen for this next one.
2: All right, let me get it, though. All right, I got my whiteboard.
0: How much is 14 times 5?
2: Ooh. 70.
0: What are the large rocks that orbit the sun between Mars and Jupiter called? The large rocks that are basically floating around in space.
2: Meteors.
0: How many inches are in a foot?
2: 12.
0: Let me give me the official.
1: 8 right, 1 wrong.
0: 8, 9, 10. You only got 3 more right. And you
2: do it.
0: Yeah. During World War II, on the day known as D-Day, at what location did the Allied troops invade Europe?
2: What day did they do?
0: No. At what location? Where did the United States, UK, all of the Allied troops, we got together and we invaded a portion of Europe during World War II? It was a very pivotal day.
2: Germany.
0: Where?
2: Germany. Nope.
0: There you go. What is the plural? I can't wait for this answer. What is the plural form of the word deer?
2: What do you mean, plural form?
0: If there's more than one, if there's...
2: Dearest?
1: That was close.
2: Deering?
0: What is the longest river in the United States?
2: Mississippi.
1: Oh, no.
0: What is the clinical name for the thigh bone? What is the clinical?
2: Hip.
0: Who painted the Mona Lisa?
2: The dude with the one ear. Oh, I don't know. Leverock?
1: Leverock.
0: Okay. Maine, the state of Maine in the United States. The state of Maine borders which United State?
2: Which in what?
0: The state of Maine.
2: Okay.
0: Borders which state?
2: Vermont.
0: Lummy, what's the score?
1: 8 right, 7 wrong.
0: Oh.
1: That really turns quick.
0: Who was the president? Man, Gene, you're so close to not having to go to fourth grade.
2: I know.
0: And stay in. Gene, you're basically just fighting to stay in fifth grade right now.
2: I'm fighting.
0: Yeah, you're fighting to stay in fifth. Who was the president of the United States before George W. Bush?
2: Reagan.
0: Whose picture is on the $5 bill?
2: I don't care about $5 bills. I don't know. Lincoln?
0: All right. What is the capital of New York?
2: The capital? Albany?
0: Oh, I mean, where are we at right now?
1: 10-8.
0: The next one right, Gene, wins it.
2: Yes.
0: The next one right wins it.
2: How about that, Chattamongos?
0: How many syllables are in the word Mississippi?
2: 4.
0: Hey! Yeah! Gene stays in fifth grade. Woo! Gene Lasker stays in fifth grade. Now, Gene, here, on the flip side, if you get 3 fifth grade, are you smarter than fifth grade questions correct, then guess what? We go to...
2: 8th grade.
0: No, Gene, you're in fifth grade. Gene, you're in fifth grade right now.
2: Thought we were going by 3s.
0: No, we're going by 1. Gene, we've never used the variable 3. Okay, so if you pass 3 successfuls, are you smarter than a fifth grade quizzes, where do you think that you go?
2: Okay, 6th grade. Hey, how do I turn this on, Lummy?
1: Oh, let me get you back up.
0: Man, Lummy, I am excited.
1: Yes.
0: Gene Lasker nails it, ladies and gentlemen.
1: Good job,
2: Gene. I almost didn't.
0: No, you started really...
2: Real good.
0: Your right rear started sealing up there, Gene.
2: Uh-huh.
0: You started pushing.
2: I had to move around the track to find a way.
0: You had to put your wing up full back.
2: Full back.
0: You had to adjust your wing full back because you were getting so loose coming out of two because your tire sealed
2: over. Yeah, don't take another breath because you don't deserve it.
0: On that lee scrape caution we just took. Now, remember the 16 kids... that were found in just absolute squalor conditions in Ohio. Remember that, Lummy? And they were taken away from him. They now have found out more information about it.
10: Obsessed with this story. I really am. About these 16 children who were rescued from...
0: These are the conditions.
2: Oh, nuh-uh.
0: Yes, these are the conditions. And this woman was pregnant every year. This crazy guy... that was married to her, kept her pregnant the entire time so they could... I don't know. Were they trafficking these girls?
1: They were just kind of hoarding them.
10: A squalor-filled home in Hamden, Ohio. What about the neighbor who noticed a smell coming from the basement? What was the story behind that?
11: While I was out there, I spoke to somebody who kind of had gotten probably closer than they should have, and they said, I smelled something really, a smell coming from the basement. So were the children being kept in the basement, or was it just...
0: There's the basement. Can you imagine living like that? Like, where would you sleep? Like
11: stuff down there that just the smell was collecting and things like that.
10: My mind goes to a million places about the smell. I saw an overlay that one media outlet had done of the vertical view of the house, and there was one room in the back that was 12 by 12. And that media outlet pondered, well, could this be the place that where the children were? But I didn't think about the basement as being the prison where the kids were being kept. I actually thought maybe the basement was this.
2: The metal roof they got, it's a pretty high dollar.
10: Yeah. Sewage system. I mean, who even knows if they had enough money or if they never paid sewer and water or if they just used the basement. God forbid there's anything more sinister in the basement. And I just wonder about the gaps in the years where there aren't children. Are there dead children?
11: Well, we know that there are a set of twins who died.
10: The conjoined twins.
11: Yeah, in November of 2022. Huh. The other gaps, I don't know.
10: There's no hospital records for those gaps.
0: Yeah, conjoined twins mean you're growed together, Gene. Yes.
2: Oh, man, they could have made money off of, you know, showing them.
0: Take them to the carnival. Stay, step right.
2: Two and one.
12: Step right up. A couple kids that are joined together at the Ribcage. $2 will get you in here.
2: $2 to see two people in one spot.
12: Kenny Mulligan has got the sideshow going on here down here at Gibson.
2: Yo, yo, yo. High and dry. Looking for a player.
12: Lobster Boy just croaked. He timed out. So we got the conjoined twins at the Ribcage. It's only $2. Come in and see these freaks.
0: Lasker would have been the great guy that sits on the dunk table and make fun of people.
10: Apps, right? And yet you have kid, twins, you know?
11: Well, we do have birth certificates showing that the children were born in hospitals, delivered.
10: But don't you wonder, were there some who weren't born in hospitals?
11: I mean, it's certainly possible, or a miscarriage. Maybe, you know, a pregnancy with a miscarriage. But just back-to-back nature of this, just baby, pregnant, and it just kind of makes
0: I wonder if you have too many kids... If a woman's vagina and uterus and all of her inside parts that makes her a woman, like, I wonder if you just wear it out. You know, be like, you know, like Gene, like when you get a motor that you've not well lubricated, you're going to start having problems. You're going to, you know.
2: It's like a right rear tire. You blow five or six tires, you're going to change the wheel because you're going to knock it out of shape.
0: Do you blow out your vagina? When you've had kid, twins, like when you've had, I think what they say, 16 total kids, from, like, does that blow out your vagina?
1: Yeah. Well, I think there's two women, right?
0: Was there two women?
1: Yeah.
0: Okay.
11: You wonder, like, is there some religious component to this?
0: Let's
11: like,
0: talk about how much they blew out her vagina.
11: What was going on?
10: Well, you start at 15, so not a lot of education to start with.
11: I must say, though, Ashley, if I may interject.
0: I've had enough of these vocal fry bitches.
2: Both them.
0: Let's say, Ashley. This is the sicker story. Oh, my God. Mother who forced 11-year-old daughter to give birth without medical care after husband raped her receives her sentence. This is a.
2: So she didn't want no one to know that the dad did it because she wanted to keep the dad?
0: I don't know.
2: Keep her husband?
0: I don't know.
13: Cherie Walker allegedly forced her 11-year-old daughter to give birth to her stepdad's baby, unmedicated. And I'm not sure it's hot enough where she's going, but I'm Jasmine.
0: Yeah, now hold on. With no, like, have a baby natural, no medical care at all, like, not taken to the doctor, no epidural, no any, you know, sterile conditions, no cutting of the umbilical cord, no doctors at all. Like, you just have the baby right there at your house, and you deal with all the afterbirth, and, like, I mean, I think you can have a baby like that. I mean, obviously, cavemen and the primitive people way before us, before medical care, they had to have babies like that, but can you imagine how barbaric that is for a woman not to have an epidural, not to have, you know, any type of medical conditions at all?
13: Williams, I'm going to tell you what we know. And before I tell you, I do want you to know that this story contains graphic details of rape and child sexual assault. So I'm going to give you 3 seconds to scroll. Okay, now I'm going to tell you.
0: All right, so, by the way, by the way, it's a news story. So that's why I'm reporting it. It's by a legitimate news source. So I'm going to continue on.
2: And who is that lady? Who was
0: that's
2: who was
0: the bad? That's the woman that.
2: No. The lady before that.
0: Oh, she was just she's a news journalist.
2: I like her.
13: This is Cherie Walker and her husband Dustin. They're from Muskogee, Oklahoma, and a jury is recommending that Cherie spends the rest of her life in prison. That's because she allegedly knew that her husband raped and impregnated her 11-year-old daughter.
0: Can you imagine?
2: No.
0: Your husband rapes.
2: You guys in jail got to take care of him.
0: And impregnates your daughter.
13: And did nothing to stop it. And if that weren't bad enough, when it was time for that child to give birth, she was forced to do it at home.
0: 11-year-old, your husband impregnated 11-year-old.
2: Just kill both of them and be done with it.
13: Without medication or medical attention. Story. And if that's not bad enough, there were reportedly at least six other kids in the house who authorities say were described as severely neglected physically, from lice to dental decay to being underweight, living in filth.
0: These poor kids, they don't even have a chance because you can't determine who you're born to.
14: Nope.
0: Like, I mean, you know, none of us can determine that. And now these poor kids are like animals. They dental decay and like malnutrition and lice.
2: See, you wonder why I'm a heathen.
13: I'm talking no running water, no AC, urine, feces everywhere. So these kids were failed, and this story is truly heartbreaking. Now, I'm Jazz Williams. If you want to learn more about what Dustin is being charged with, read this story when you download the WBRC News.
0: That, you know what, Lummi? I mean, Gene, you know this as well as I do, and there's a thing called jailhouse justice.
2: Yeah,
0: and that needs they'll to get him. That needs to happen.
1: Well, it looks like has a possibility of parole after 15 years.
2: Yeah,
0: the guy does.
1: Yeah,
2: he'll never make the 15 years.
0: Mm. When we return, man, then nothing's worse. I feel so sorry for restaurant people that own restaurants because our society now is full of a bunch of dicks. And this family from Orlando, they roll up and they've not been caught. They've done it to several restaurants. Where they come in with their entire family and they absolutely eat like kings. Like they order up, you know, they order the best of everything. $300 in this particular instance, $300. And then all of them but the mom walk out and the dad gets the car running and then she walks out calmly and they stick the restaurant for three, you know. And the margins you have in food service are so small that you're barely, mom and pop restaurants can barely break even. And you got these assholes. This is absolutely, you know, stealing. This is stealing.
2: Willfully and wanting to.
0: And I've never done, I mean, in all the years of me being in, you know, running around with my boys and drinking beers and doing bad things and trying to peep in Lori Howard's bedroom at night. And we never dined and dashed ever, ever.
2: Now, when you hid in the closet, that was about the same thing. You dined and dashed.
0: No, Gene, me watching Larry Plumber blast his girlfriend in the closet's not the same as stealing
2: wouldn't
0: from
2: her. Wouldn't you call that dining and dashing?
0: No.
1: No.
0: Lummi, you better watch your mouth over there, Lummi.
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0: one time up 9
1: Thank you, Machado Bongos, because they didn't help me. I got to shut their screen off. I know they're there to help me.
2: If he does graduate, can we have a little graduation party?
0: Oh, yeah, if Gene graduates fifth grade, we're going to have a little cake and a little party for him. Yes, absolutely. And, you know, we don't have very much of a ceremony when he flunks out of fifth grade, which that could happen as well. But he's reset the clock. He's up one. He just needs to put two together, and he's going to sixth grade.
2: Woo.
0: And we're having us a celebration. Sarah, we'll get put on your fancy jeans tonight. We're going out to celebrate. Why, Gene? Because
1: no, she's happy for me. I can tell you that right now.
0: I graduated fifth grade. It happened again. Orlando, beware. These customers dine and dash on a $300 check. Look at this guy. Look at the dad here. Just absolutely like eating the cheese fondue. Like just really making every. I mean, look how much food.
3: Give them the keys.
0: Now everybody leave. He leaves. The kids leave. I mean, look at all that food.
3: That they're just leaving there. Couldn't eat it all.
0: Yeah, they couldn't eat it all. Now, everybody leaves. And then she sits there. The one that stayed behind to make it look like they're going to pay. And then she got up and left. You bunch of animals. You thieving bastards.
1: Do you think they leave that much food on the plate so if they do get caught, they can blame it on it sucked?
0: No, I don't think so.
2: I think that is over.
1: Well, why would them old big hefty people leave all that food?
0: Well, because they've had enough. They've ordered everything plate. And gorged. She moves out.
1: Well, she gets a step in then, don't she? Let's see that?
0: Yeah, they actually, if you have any information, man, get a hold of info right here on the screen. And then finally, to really, really flip out, Gene, a semi-pro baseball organization based in Portland, Oregon, featured an on-field skit. Where the pitcher like hits the batter and the batter gets real mad and comes up to the pitcher, much like Gene we've seen a few times in real baseball, and they end up kind of trying to fight each other.
1: Right, and this ain't real.
0: Watch, well, you let me know.
1: All right,
0: it's a bit they obviously talked about.
2: The Portland Pickles.
0: What's that?
2: The Portland Pickles.
0: Yeah, the Portland Pickles. Just watch. We don't have much time.
4: Whoa! What's going on? Oh no.
0: Watch.
1: Why are you watching this? Why do you even play this? Oh, you got me. You're kidding me. See, I'll be coming up over that fence. I'll show you a real fight. Can you believe that?
0: I mean, it looks like they're really going to town.
1: If you baseball players don't stick up for yourselves and get rid of this baloney, it's all on you, too.
0: I don't think I'm going to be going to any Portland Pickles games.
1: I ain't going to watch Lummy go to the damn Rays games,
0: neither. I'll get thrown out of there.
1: They kiss over there, too, Lummy?
0: No. This is such a...
1: I mean, you like the Rays so much, would you kiss a player?
2: No.
0: I mean, no. Don't put this on us, Gene.
2: Yeah.
0: This isn't on us.
2: We're reporting this.
0: We're reporting this as shocked as you are,
1: my friend.
0: That's
1: shocked.
0: Please.
1: That's gross.
0: We're as absolute shocked as you are.
1: Wow.
0: Yeah. Knowing that would really set you off,
1: but I hope
0: friend.
1: My bananas don't never do something as stupid as that.
0: No, the bananas ain't going to do that. First of all, it's not even like you shouldn't even be doing that stuff.
2: Yeah, no.
0: I mean, because there's kids.
1: They can do it all they want, but not in front of my kids.
0: Yeah. I mean, but kids are, you know, that's not cool for your kids.
1: No.
0: You better get it in.
1: She mad at me. No, she probably loving on me right now.
0: Yeah.
1: Smaller than a fifth grader.
0: Honey, had that little outfit on, because guess what?
1: We won.
0: I'm that much closer to sixth grade, sweetheart.
1: Better get me while I'm young.
0: When I go to sixth grade, watch out for that party.

0: Thanks for letting me finish.
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2: Why not?
0: Although she's a crapster and I don't like the way she plays.
2: She's an asshole.
0: And she's a complete.
3: She gets a lot of offensive rebounds.
0: Those are called me bounds. Yeah. She gets a bunch of. Yeah, the reason why she leads the league in rebounds is because she's got a 37% shooting percentage from 5 feet in, and she's getting her own offensive rebound. She's not getting the rebound of an opponent or her own, point guard or whatever. She's getting me bounds, which are when she misses the ball. Obviously, you're usually in the closest proximity to the rim when you miss it.
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0: Friday, July 24, 2026. Gene Lasker is

0: Farm Barn says
1: that their, in, the coop,
0: that their insurance probably that's for the Glowbug. Thank you, Glowbug. PayPal, Venmo, Cash App.
1: She owns the Angus, too.
0: She what?
1: She owns the Angus, too.
0: Yeah, well, she sternly navigates Angus, if you will. Like, you know, Angus just does.
1: That's called ownership.
0: Right.
1: You navigate, it's, you own.
0: Glowbug will be getting arrested later today for human trafficking due to the fact that Angus cannot even wipe his ass without asking permission.
1: Oh.
0: So anyway, thank you so much, Angus. More importantly, thank you, Glowbug. And yet one more for you. There you go. Thank you very much. Yesterday. Oh, let me. I don't know that people can really see behind me, you know, unless Macho Man would pan out. But I don't like, I like, you know, a crop shot. We all, because
1: I feel like I'm at the premiere.
0: Yeah, you do, don't you?
1: Yeah.
0: Which I will tell you, man, let me, what was a premiere? Just was it last August?
2: Yes.
0: Yeah. Lasker was the best dressed in his gangster three-piece suit.
2: He sure was.
0: By far. And Lasker, I think that's when you were laying a little heavy, were you not?
1: I was laying a lot heavy.
0: Yeah. And your wife, who usually doesn't drink, not used to drinking, had like a cocktail or two.
1: That's because of Lummy's wife.
0: I know. Hold on.
1: She's trying to keep up.
0: So we're going to the premiere. Lasker's literally front row. Like Lasker is, I'm third row. Lasker's front row. Wife beside him, get ready, all snuggled in to watch this badass, you know, premiere of Video Killed the Radio Star. And all of a sudden, Sarah, right when it starts, she dashes out of the movie theater. I'm like, well, okay, maybe Coben called,
1: maybe Gene's a jerk,
0: or you know, well, my first mindset was something happened like at the house, like, you know, a chicken got out or something, you know, something that would happen at the house,
1: yeah,
0: that would cause her to have to go take a phone call, right? You know, Coben backed the four wheeler into her truck, just something that would
1: be cool.
0: And you know, so I'm like, I knew it was fairly serious for her to just walk out like that. You know, Sarah never wants to, now Lasker wants to stick out. Hey, everybody, look at me. I'm Gene Lasker. Glad everybody. Sarah's completely opposite. She just wants to blend in.
1: She wants to hide.
0: She just doesn't want to be the center of attention.
1: At all.
0: She just wants to be beside Gene and just, that's it. Quiet. Speak when spoken to. Like, just, she's just in her own little inner atmosphere. So I'm like, what the heck? Then I automatically thought that Lasker pulled some Lasker type stuff and had already like pissed her off. Like, you know, maybe she was, hey, shut up. This thing's getting ready to start or something. Okay, how about it? I mean, this is really important to Bubba and stuff, so why don't you shut your mouth? Not that you'd ever talk to her like
1: no,
0: that.
1: No, I don't.
0: But I'm just saying, it wouldn't be beneath you to have an outburst like that. So I'm like,
1: well, people think I did.
0: So she's gone the entire time.
1: I'm like, poor baby.
0: I'm like, oh my, what? So I send word two rows up through Dan. I go, Dan, lead in and ask Lasker. This was about, there might only be like 15, 20 minutes left in the whole jam.
1: Yeah.
0: Like, we're 2 hours into this thing. Like, we, you know, any.
1: What happened to the girl?
0: So now I'm thinking, Gene, she actually left.
1: Left me.
0: Yeah, like.
1: No, he would never do that.
0: No, but.
1: But you thought,
0: if an emergency or something, like grand baby, like something that would warrant her leaving.
1: That poor thing.
0: So I send word up to, I said, Dan, ask Lasker if his wife's okay. Dan goes, okay. So Dan, Gene,
3: what?
0: Is everything okay with Sarah?
3: Yeah, she's too drunk. She's getting sick.
1: Poor thing.
3: She's getting sick in the back of the limo. Send that back to Big Boy.
0: So Dan turns around and goes, she's too drunk. She's sick in the limo. I go, oh. I actually was relieved, Gene, to know that that's,
1: oh,
0: what
1: that's
0: it,
1: cool.
0: That, well, no, that's what,
1: that's
0: it was.
1: What it was.
0: In a, you know, which, by the way, Ashley Garrison was pouring him strong in the limo.
1: But
0: Sarah,
1: she's a professional drinker,
0: yeah, like
1: man.
0: I'm
1: she
0: saying,
1: knows how to do
0: Sarah's
1: it.
0: Light duty when no, it comes to like, drinking.
1: Yeah.
0: She's like a Ford Ranger, and Ashley's like an F-450 twin, you know, King Ranch, Lariat package, four-wheel drive, dually.
2: Well, plus the theater wasn't helping out either, because the theater was...
1: Free pour.
0: Yeah.
2: Oh, yeah.
0: Oh, yeah. Oh, yeah. So, man, I had, and I'm going to do it more often. I've known this dude since 1992. And as soon as I mention his name, he's

0: He's inner circle. He's, I don't know that he's Hall of Fame, though.
1: No, he is not.
0: And I don't think he wants to be. You know what? I got to ask him and see if he wants to be Hall of Fame, because it could be two things. You never know. I'm just going to say, Ty J, you never know what Ty J you're going to get. Either the compassionate, I love the show, I'm Bubba Army, or man, don't bug me with that nonsense. You don't know what you're gonna get with Ty J. You know, like meanwhile, like Gooch is hardcore Bubba Army, and even though Gooch puts on this really tough exterior, he's a gentle giant. He really is. You know, same with like Iggy, and same with like Adam from Fenderworks and Jimmy Cleavis and some of these really jacked up tough guys. You know, at the end of the day, they're Hall of Fame, they're royalty, they're exteriorly look kind of, you know, badass.
1: Oh, of course.
0: But deep down, they're gentle giant. Well, I don't think Iggy's a gentle giant. I think he's an absolute madman. I think he's absolutely insane, and I think it takes everything for Iggy to be able to control himself in a public setting to the point where it almost builds anxiety. Like, he'll have to Iggy has to put himself in a timeout sometimes. I'll see him at the corner and like,
2: puts himself in it?
0: Yeah, like at some Bubba 199s and at some barps. Iggy will be like sequestered, like in engineering, in an area you're not supposed to be going to, all by himself, sitting in the corner.
1: Chubbing up his face, $20.
0: And I'm like, Iggy, what's wrong? Man, such and such is really making me, like, really bugging me. Like, they're really bugging me, and they're going to have to leave, or I'm going to have to talk myself out of it. But, I mean, I need about 10 minutes here. I'm full hot. I'm ready to kill somebody.
2: I'm full hot. I'm
0: like, okay, all right. Okay, sorry, Iggy. Do some push-ups and some curls, and get those arms popping a little bit more. I think you'll feel better by yourself, my friend. So, anyway, listen, so Ty J yesterday texts me and says, hey, I'm going to be up in Pasco doing, you know, he does that drone work for, you know, roofing companies and insurance companies. And now he's doing, I mean, his company's killing it. And nice. He does realtor. You know how realtors will do that inside 360. You can take a virtual tour of the house.
1: Yeah.
0: Well, Ty J has the necessary gimbo and whatever attachment that you can put on your phone to shoot like a fisheye panoramic 360, you know, view of from.
2: What are you saying?
1: Oh, gimbo. Oh, I thought maybe he was so good at driving the drone
0: that
1: he was able to drive drones in the house.
0: He can.
1: Oh, okay.
0: He can do that too, but this is more efficient.
2: So sees what the drone sees, and that's how he moves around?
0: Well, we're talking about two different things here. Things that he can do with his new iPhone that has a fisheye lens, he can do a complete 360 panoramic picture of your home.
2: Wow.
0: And he has these realtors that use him exclusively to when they're listing a house. He can, because he's the, you know, not only can he drone the property, and as they're listing, you know, a new property, they can use his drone footage to take, you know, from pulling into the driveway to the roof to the back of the pool to all of that. But he also offers, now he can do interior pictures. So usually you'd have to hire two people for that. Right. The drone guy and the interior picture guy. Now Ty J has morphed his business into being the picture guy too. So these realtors are like, listen, Ty J, we're one-stop shopping with you. You used to be our drone guy, but now you can be our inside 360 virtual tour guy.
1: Smart.
0: And so he had like four appointments up here, and he had like a dead space of about 90 minutes. And he's like, I'd like to come see the new Klim compound and the studios and the whole nine yards. I'm like, okay. What time? He's like, I'll be there about noon. I'm like, okay. So it just happens to be on me. I was thawing out. I had three Omaha steaks frozen, so I thawed them out yesterday because I was going to eat them, you know. I thawed them out Wednesday because I was going to eat them. I was going to grill them and then have them, you know, Thursday, Friday for my lunch.
1: Yeah.
0: Those little 6-ounce fillets that I got from Omaha, and I had some bratwurst and things like that. So I tell Ty J, hey, well, Merch Crick offers it to me. She goes, hey, do you want me to grill out those steaks and make some Yes, I am straight white trash, and so's Ty J. He's black trash, but that is
2: you can't say that.
0: Oh yes, I can. When I'm talking about my good friend Ty J.
1: What do you mean, Bubba said he's white trash?
0: Yeah, I'm white trash.
2: No, but you can't say the black word.
0: Well,
2: no more.
0: You, why? You don't see, Gene. Here's the deal.
2: I don't know why. Every time I say something, I get in trouble.
0: Gene, I know how to play the black card. You don't. So let's just leave it at me.
2: I'm sorry.
0: So here's the deal. With my steak, I have air fried French fries. I mean, what's better than steak and French fries?
2: Right.
0: You know, yeah, you're supposed to probably offer like a baked potato and like some vegetables, to do it right. I'm like, hey, Ty J, how about Erica throw on a couple of 6 to 8 ounce fillets with some French fries and we just have lunch? He goes, yeah, hell yeah. So I gave him a whole tour of the deal while I'm giving him a tour of the compound. Merch Crick's out there on the grill, grilling up the steaks and the bratwurst, making the French fries in the air fryer. And Ty J and I actually sit down at my dinner table across from each other and had lunch. Like a homemade, if you will, made from home lunch. And we're just reminiscing about the good old days and talking about how much he missed his mom and his two brothers. His one brother, Lummy, was older than him, quite a significant older than him. And he would take Ty J around, but Ty J was way bigger than him. But Ty J was like 5, 6, 7 years younger. And his big brother was kind of a badass in the inner city of Detroit, but not as big physically as Ty J. So his bigger brother would start beef with all these other black guys, and then Ty J, and then he'd say Ty J, go fight these guys. And Ty J would have to fight somebody every day. And then he's like, my brother, you know, old school hood stuff, if I'd get knocked down, my brother would break us up and make us stand back up, and eventually I got to be a real good fighter. So I had lunch with Ty J yesterday. It was just such a great time, just sitting across from one of my friends and having lunch like that. Let me, maybe I should start doing that as a kind of like a video feature, you know.
2: The other side of Bubba?
0: Well, no, like lunch with Bubba, and I grill out with French fries and some type of meat.
1: Yeah.
0: And I set the camera up there, and it could be you, it could be Gene, it could be Ty J, it could be, you know, it could be anybody.
1: Yeah. No, that'd be good.
0: Yeah, it'd be good, but I'm probably not going to get to do it.
2: Why?
0: Because I got so many other things going on. I got the podcast with Pete.
2: Oh, yeah, okay.
0: By the way, Deadly Intentions rolled out yesterday. We're 2 people away from 600 followers. So I think, Lummy, at 500 followers and however many minutes of watching, I think the channel is already monetized. I think. You know, you're going to have to get a hold of Gary Cantrell on that. You know, maybe it also takes like, you know, 30 days too. I don't know. Do you?
1: I can check because I know they're updating all the time. So
0: in the back of me is the trailer of Video Killed the Radio Star when Ian, the producer, wakes up and sees Lummy's email. We're going to get the full file, and we'll be able to play the entire thing behind me on my video screen, which is pretty badass.
2: Yeah,
0: I think this is only the 2-minute and 38-second trailer, which is going to keep rotating. But we're actually going to get the movie, which leads me to this. It's free on Tubi. Whether it's on a phone, did you know you can go get the Tubi app? It's free on your phone, and you can watch Tubi. I didn't know this. But you can watch Tubi on your phone, and everything that you can get on your TV or your laptop or your iPad, you can get on your phone, including but not limited to Video Killed the Radio Star. 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And then in the search engine type, you know what, Lummy? We're doing so well trending-wise that it used to be you had to type in video, and then we were the second, suggestion. Now if you just type in VID, it aggregates Video Killed the Radio Star perfect. As the number one search deal. So that that shows you. Now, I haven't been on Tubi since yesterday. I think I've been watching the hell out of it. And you know what I do? I just let it run. Just let it run. Oh, I missed. Okay, whatever. I'll pick it up from there. Just let it run. And when it gets done running, run it again. And then guess what? Run it again. Then run it again. So I've been watching it, and I haven't been to the homepage on Tubi recently. Do we come up? I think yesterday we were at number 3, and it's not under documentary, it's under docuseries due to the fact that there's 3 episodes. I also think that it really fits better with 3 episodes than one long one. I think the 3 that's what we intended it. That's what, when they shot it, that's what they shot it to be, is 3 episodes. And then Apple TV and Amazon Prime was like, no, we don't do 3 episodes. It has to be 1. So we had to, jam it all together, which I thought made it too long. But 3 episodes,
1: that breaks it up nice.
0: It breaks it up really nice. It really does. If you could go to the homepage, I don't see any, maybe the computer part of Tubi is different than the actual television interface. I think the digital streaming on your computer interface. Did you see Iggy McGillicuddy right there?
1: $20. Oh, he loves the Steel supplements, Omni energy drinks.
0: Where do we stand with them?
1: Good.
0: By the way, I'm addicted to their canned water, the Vitel. I got 6 or 7 of their energy drinks in my refrigerator right now. I'm going to be popping one.
2: You only got 5 now because I drank one.
0: Okay, it's fine.
1: Oh, no, we had a lot in the fridge.
0: Yeah.
1: Okay. And we got more coming.
2: Well, the fridge is like a double door. You hit the button one way and a little door opens. You hit the button the other way and a big door opens.
0: Well, I think our fridge pretty much kicks ass.
2: Well, it does. That's what I'm saying. But when I opened it this morning, I hit the little door and there was like 6 energy drinks and I snatched one of those. That might have been someone's private stock.
1: No.
0: What's mine is yours, my friend.
1: That's right.
0: Yeah, what's mine is yours. So, listen, this weekend, 2 things. There's only 2 things I want you to do for me this weekend. And that is, watch Video Killed the Radio Star, or at least get it pulled up on your Tubi deal and let it run all weekend long, please.
2: That's what I'm doing.
0: Just let it run. Let it run.
2: And I'm going to do it right there in my living room for my dogs.
0: Yeah.
2: And let the dogs watch you constantly.
0: Yesterday I had one running in my living room and one running in my bedroom.
2: Well, that way the dogs will see your face a lot, and then they'll know you when they see you for the first time.
0: I have to go to the track as soon as I get out of here today. We have practice tonight. Oh, my God. Hold on. This is going to involve a Gene Lasker Milwaukee shout-out. And also, mine, too. This is Kenneth Kendall. Now, is that new money?
1: No. Kenneth Kendall is great. Great.
2: I heard of that.
0: Oh, this is a big one.
2: Okay.
0: 250.
1: Woo!
0: Man, that... Thank you, Kenneth Kimball. Thank you so much.
2: Kimball or Kendall?
1: Kendall.
0: Kendall.
2: Kendall, like Kendall Racing Oil.
0: Yeah, like Kendall
2: GTX
0: 1040.
2: GTX 70.
0: Kendall Motor Oil doesn't seem like it has near the buzz that it used to. Like,
2: that's because every technology backed them up.
0: Because my dad used to run Kendall in everything.
2: Everything. All nitro cars had to run a Kendall 78 nitro oil.
0: But now I don't hear, there's only really 2 oils I hear from.
2: Because technology passed them up, man.
0: Mobil 1, and then, of course, Redline.
2: Yeah, well, them guys had a lot more money to invest in how to make better oil.
1: Was Kendall the one that had, like, the
2: peace sign?
0: Yeah, the peace sign. Black bottle with a gold peace sign.
2: Yeah, or a green bottle.
0: Anyway, I'm strictly a Redline guy. Have been for, God, I don't know how long I've been running Redline. Gene runs Redline.
2: I run Redline.
0: I saw that badass pavement motor you had on Facebook.
2: Yeah, not really a pavement motor. That's a dirt motor.
0: Oh. That looked bad.
2: That's an ASCS motor.
0: 360?
2: Yeah.
0: Nice. Engler injector.
2: Yeah, the brand new one.
0: Guess what else I saw on there?
2: What?
0: The Don Ott oil pan.
2: Yeah, and the 8-stage oil pan.
0: Not the Don Ott. Olson. Olson. Don Olson. Dan Olson. Makes apps. In fact, I don't even really know what the next racing oil pan is.
2: I don't either.
0: Like, I mean, all super late models.
2: Name.
0: If all super late models, all sprint cars, all open wheel modifieds, anybody that doesn't have a crate motor sealed deal, I've never seen what their competition is. I've never, you know, Olsen oil pans.
2: I ain't either. Olsen, I'm sure he's got some, but I don't know name.
0: I see Olsen oil pans on
2: everything.
0: Ron Capps's funny car, on Leah Pruitt, you know, Top Fuel Dragster, on Tony Stewart's R&L. Like, I've never seen, I don't even know.
2: They took over a long time ago.
0: And you know what? We used to have a deal with them.
2: Yeah, we did.
0: Oh my God, Olsen oil pans. Just look it up. They and they're like, they're whatever you need specific as far as you call. When you talk to them, you tell them what you got, and then they'll tell you which type of. Because listen, an oil pan just isn't a pan. It's got a very elaborate
2: mechanical piece.
0: It's a very elaborate baffle system.
2: Yes.
0: To keep your oil
2: in one spot,
0: always getting picked up by the pump. Based on if you're dirt racing and you're, you know, always turning left, that pan naturally wants to gravitate to the right. You could start starving your oil.
2: Doors in there, holes it.
0: And
2: keeps
0: like
2: the oil off the crankshaft.
0: And like what would a sprint car would use might be different than a super late model, and they'll build all these different trapdoors and stuff. But if you're a hot rodder or any type of horsepower enthusiast and you've got a built motor in some way, shape,
2: or
0: form,
2: one of their pans.
0: You probably have an Olsen oil pan. And if you don't, you probably have something that's going to probably end up blowing your motor up.
1: T-shirt world 25.
2: Boom.
0: Is it Dan Olsen?
1: Dan Olsen. Yes, it is.
0: No, but I mean, what's the website?
1: OlsenMotorsports.com.
0: Oh, they're probably doing more than oil pans now.
2: Oh, they do valve covers, timing covers, breathers.
0: I forget what my guy's name over there is.
2: Anything with aluminum.
0: The son. I've dealt with him for years.
1: Dan Olsen's son?
0: Yeah, Dan Olsen's son. He's always been. Mm. And you know who hooked me up with Blake?
2: Blake Robinson.
0: Blake from B&R.
2: Yeah.
0: At PRI, they used to always have, it'd be the Olsen oil pan, then it'd be B&R Motorsports.
1: Do you deal with Brian?
0: Brian. Yeah, Brian Olsen. That's my guy.
1: He took over the company in 96.
0: Yeah. Oh, yeah. Please. Did you know that, you know, Brock, you know, from B&R, the dad, he passed away a few years ago.
2: Oh, I know.
0: Okay.
2: I talked to him like the day before he passed away. He called me talking to me.
0: So, well, you still probably order parts from them.
2: Yes, I do.
0: Yeah, you know, I haven't been.
2: No, I still
0: haven't been. I haven't been in the part ordering business, you know, for a long time. I
2: talk to Blake a lot.
0: Blake's a good dude. Have you had your mag rebuilt by him?
2: Yes.
0: Man, doesn't that give you like 10, 15 horsepower?
2: At least.
0: Yeah.
2: I mean, don't get shocked by it ever again.
0: B&R Motorsports, they're a great aggregator of all types of race car parts. And then, of course, Dan Olsen, which is Olsen Motorsports.
1: Yes, it is.
0: Olsen Motorsports, man. And even if you're not looking to buy one, if you're a real gearhead like me and Gene, I just like to go look at the stuff. You know, right? I mean,
2: I want the knowledge of knowing what's out there compared to what I have and what's changed.
0: And what I can potentially buy because I got a lot of money. So anyway, listen, you got me hooked up on the Tubi. Now I need everybody to go to my Deadly Intentions, my brand new podcast with Pete Russini. Yesterday was the Gilgo Beach Killer. Now, please know this. I want everybody to know this. This is the first time that I've embarked into a one-on-one, you know, kind of Matt Cox, Danny Jones feeling. And that's who I've gotten a lot of my direction from, mostly Matt Cox. But, you know, when I first started podcasting, I had the podcasting table and then a seat beside me. And it had kind of a Tonight Show, old school Johnny Carson feel. And we were too far from each other, and it just wasn't, you know, podcasting has evolved into kind of a smaller set, more intimate setting. And Matt Cox has the ultimate setup, which the ultimate setup that looks good on camera is quite simple. It's a table with two microphones and some backlighting and not a big room, a very short space, a small space, and you're very intimate. It's a very close setting. And, you know, it's long form. You don't have to keep it going. You know, like having done content and radio for 40 plus years, it's always been instilled in me You know, if you look at, you know, yesterday I disclosed my Mount Rushmore of people that have managed me, and one common denominator is dead air is bad. Seamlessly keep your content and your voice and your co-host's voice and your guest's voice and whatever piece that you're playing voice, always have something there in a seamless fashion. Well, podcasting is way slowed down, way slower than how I run this particular program. And it's just super slow. You can't step on each other. And so I just want everybody to know that this first one, I already got like seven in the can. And
2: the other ones are better?
0: Well, I'm increasingly getting better at my role within this podcast. Now, Gary Cantrell, he's my video editor. He's learning too. He has never done this per se. What we're looking for is kind of a Matt Cox feel podcast, and Gary's never done it either. Gary is learning. I'm learning. Lummy's learning. Macho's learning. Now, for my very first one, I think we nailed it, but we've already learned things that we're going to improve and do differently for the remain, you know, for episodes that we're going to take. In fact, let me, I'm taping two episodes this coming Tuesday, and then we're going to have the next, we're going to release these every Thursday at 10 a.m. on the Deadly Intentions page, and then it gets released on the Bubba Army page at noon today on Fridays.
2: So how many Deadly Idiots you got in the box?
0: How many what, Daily Idiots? Is that what you
2: deadly.
0: Said?
2: Deadly.
0: What's the channel called?
2: Deadly Intentions.
0: Right.
2: Well, you got to have the Deadly Idiots to be the main character.
0: Well, and so just from our thumb, Matt Cox looked at it yesterday, and he had some thoughts, all of which we're going to implement. But please know that if this one was kind of good, which by the comment section, it looks like everybody liked it.
1: Yeah.
0: But moving forward, we get better and better. We're going to edit it differently. And here's one thing, Lemmy. I didn't get a chance to talk to Gary, and I know Gary's going through hell. One, Gary, please help me. Please try to find somebody that can help you or another AI program or something, because I know that you're drowning in just maintaining what you have to do for the show and how you have to cut the show up into shorts, into reels, and get them across all platforms. I know that in itself is a full-time, 60-hour-a-week job. Please get somebody that can help you.
1: We have a phone call today with Greg's guy.
0: And please, Gary, two things. When we're going back and forth with you on what we need to change, do not take it personal, because we're all learning this. This is all new for us. And two, please don't think if you were to get somebody that can help you that I would ever, ever fire you and keep them. This, Gary, you're the head of this department. It's only a one-person department. I'm willing to make it a two-person department, but you're the head of it. And the only way I'm not going to have you work for me, Gary, is if you tell me to pack sand. You know,
2: that could happen.
0: Well, it could. Gary, you could get overwhelmed and say, Bubba, you're just, I can't take it anymore. But before you, Gary, I feel like we're close to that. I feel like we're close. I feel like we're close to you quitting, because I know how overwhelmed you are, my friend. And I've sent you texts on how much I care for you and how I'm appreciative of you and how you need to get some help. No, I think we all need to get some help. But I mean, how you need to have somebody helping you with all of your tasks. And please know, Gary, like I can't think any more highly of you. And I know your wife's going through some health issues, and you're just
2: poor baby.
0: Absolutely pulled in a million directions. Please know, Gary, I am very proud of our very first episode, the Gilgo Beach, how the Gilgo Beach investigation led to Rex. Is it Hurriman? And it absolutely kicks ass. We're going to do things a little bit differently. Throughout the me and Pete talking, we're going to put more graphics in there. The thumbnail are going to be a little bit different. And then Matt Cox thought, Lummy, that we kind of gave away the ending on the opening. think we gave him a little too much. You know what I'm saying?
1: Yeah.
0: So all of which, Gary, please, I beg of you not to take it like we're being critics. We're just trying to figure this all out, make it easier for you to do, get you some help. And listen, we're four people away from hitting 600 subscribers. No, we're at 614 now.
1: We're growing.
0: We're at 614 subscribers, one thing I want to prove is when you really, really are doing pretty good in the YouTube world and you can start another channel and in 2 months get 10,000 subscribers. What does that show all these jobbers out here that are trying to do what we do and they can't get, over 15 and they've been doing it now for 5 years, 4 years?
1: They should probably switch it up.
0: You should recognize, my friend.
1: But yeah, hopefully Greg's guy, which I talked to him a little bit yesterday and we got a call today. He seems like he's got his...
0: I would probably try to go with him before I did Mills. I don't know how reliable Mills is.
1: Yeah. Well, this guy seems like...
0: And here's the deal. I think Gary needs to talk to Matt and Gary needs to talk to Colby. I think Gary needs to actually pick... Or maybe Lummy.
1: I try.
0: Or maybe you conference call. You say you sounded somewhat defeated there when he said he'll try. Has he tried before and not gotten any luck? Because you sounded a little bit defeated there when you go, yeah, he'll try.
1: Yeah, but the good thing is with this New York guy is that he runs a whole company, so he's not going to be obviously looking to take Gary's job. So that should put Gary in good space.
0: Yeah. Well, hopefully Gary can describe to him what we need.
1: Yes.
0: When I
2: ain't watched this yet, but Sarah did. And you know what Sarah's comment was
0: on
2: it?
0: Hold on. Before you say it, can you hold it?
2: Yep.
0: Because this is very important. Because Sarah is very smart. She likes this sort of thing. And she's going to tell the truth because there's no reason for her to embellish anything other than how she truly feels. And here she is, a 40-some-year-old female who watched this and is into this space, so to speak. So before you tell me what she said, let's do words. I want to play the intro because the intro is unbelievable.
1: It is.
0: And then, Gene, I'd like to hear what Sarah's...
2: I'll say exactly what she said.
0: All right.
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0: Oh, it's Friday. We got practice tonight at Ocala Speedway. And so that means I got to get up here.
2: How hard is that on your track?
0: Oh, well, it's kind of good because here's my mindset. First of all, I went up there on Wednesday. I spent 6 hours straight, either on a tiller, mostly on a grader. And my grader is a good grader under normal circumstances. By the way, Kenneth Kendall, thank you so much.
2: I'm still like,
0: that was unbelievable. Thank you. Kenneth Kimball, $250 on the PayPal, Venmo, Cash App. That's how we keep this madness going, my friends. If we're to be totally honest with you, if we didn't have you guys out there doing that sort of thing,
2: I could sleep in.
0: Here's the deal: you could sleep in, but honest to God, as much of a prick as you played, I think you can put the tough guy persona down. I think deep down you really love this. Like I think you genuinely have fun.
2: I do. I sometimes it gets away from me because I don't realize that we're talking to a million people.
0: Yeah,
2: I think we're just talking to ourselves, so I say dumb stuff.
0: And then somebody comes to your shop and be like, "Man, you can't say Darkie, Gene."
2: Yeah.
0: Oh, I thought I was just talking to Bubba, and that's what I say. So anyway, thank you so much, Kenneth Kimball. We appreciate it. PayPal, Venmo, Cash App, at the Bubba Army. We do have races this weekend at Ocala Speedway, and I decided to open up. We haven't had a race in over a month and a half because we had a couple rainouts. I think we're going to be okay. Now, there's a 35% chance of rain like at 9 o'clock on Saturday. But here's the deal. Gene, I will run such a fast program. I mean, I'll start hot laps an hour early at 6 so that like we're racing by 6:45. And so usually we hot lap, like it's in 6 and we start, I'll bump everything up about 30 minutes, and then at the driver's meeting, I'm going to say, listen, guys, I am going to haul ass on this program. So just in case the rain does come at 9:30, I'll put Junior Crown Vicks and Gladiators at the end of the field, and I'll have all the big the 602s, the 604s, the factory stocks, and the V8 Thunder stocks. I'll have those, all four of those classes features done by 9:30.
2: Now, some of them classes, are they ones you made up?
0: What?
2: What's a V8 what?
0: V8 Thunder stock, like bombers. Like the big full, like the old Monte Carlos, and they have, I think you have a 350 stock GM or a 351 stock Ford, like you can't make any.
2: Like a street stock.
0: Yeah. Well, street stocks, though, they are actually a step up where the street stocks can have a 604 built motor in them.
2: Oh, wow.
0: But they have different
2: rules. Different bodies, maybe?
0: So, it would go, 604 crates, 602 crates, street stocks, V8 Thunder stocks with regards to, I would say, horsepower, and shock packages and things like that.
2: Okay.
0: Then the Gladiators, those little four-cylinder, Nissan Altimas. Listen, those guys put on a hell of a race.
2: I know.
0: Because, they all pretty much got the same stuff. You can't do...
2: And they're smaller cars, you get 5 wide.
0: Yeah. And then we do Crown Vicks, and those are... Crown Vicks are really starting to become a pretty...
2: It's all over the world.
0: I'll get 24 or 30 of those because an average guy can go out and buy a race-ready Crown Vic. One like Bobby from Live Strong, from Live Fast, Bobby from Live Fast. He could, if you sent him a Crown, if you went to the auction, here's the bad thing about Crown Vicks. You used to be able to pick them up at the auction for $1,000.
2: Not no more.
0: Now there's such a demand for these old, Ford P71 4.6 Police Interceptor Crown Vicks that these municipalities that are, exchanging them out as cop cars. I was buying them back in the day for $800,000.
2: Not anymore.
0: Wish I would have bought more of them. You know what, Gene? Do you know what Gilkey did to me? Don't you?
2: No.
0: The day I fired him,
2: Put
0: screws in my carburetor.
2: He says he would have never done. He goes, I'll never do that.
0: Well, he did it.
2: He did it.
0: Blew up my a Crown Vic. And then B-Fud broke one. But anyway, listen. So you could take a Crown Vic that you buy from the auction to Bobby, and Bobby will put a roll bar in it and get it race ready for about $2,000. For 5 G's, where else, Gene, can you put together a car that's as safe as a Crown? Because those are big bodies.
2: And just as good as the leaders.
0: And out of the box. And and be, you know, at a dirt track and competitively racing for $5,000 in a class that, quite frankly, puts, because everything's so evenly matched, puts on a hell of a show. I mean, you know, they're all pretty evenly matched.
2: Right.
0: And my tech guy, a lot of these guys will go into the computer settings and they'll change the, you know, all the from.
2: He got a little tool to plug in.
0: So listen to this, Gene. The last time we ran Crown Vicks, I got on the race receiver, you know, because I can talk to the guys in their headphones. And I went, yeah, guys, I need the top 10. And then I went through the numbers. You know, number 6, number 14, 76,
2: you checked
0: 99.
2: Every computer.
0: So I said, I need the top 10. There was like 24 of them. I need the top 10 to line up on the front stretch, nose to tail, before you pull into the pits and hit the scales. And my guy came out with a laptop, plugged it in.
2: No way.
0: And we threw out 4 of them. First, hold on. First, third, fifth, and seventh all had gone in there and changed, you know, the
2: settings,
0: put
2: on
0: a
2: the
0: tune
2: computer.
0: Up on it. Yeah. So now word has gotten out where actually Ocala Speedway will absolutely throw your ass out. So now everybody comes because they're like, oh, listen, if I didn't, and these, some of these Crown Vic guys are charging $200 to put a tune up on, you know, to change the computer air fuel mixture and
2: timing. $1,000 tool to do it.
0: Yeah, so these, you know, so now that has increased my Crown Vic participation because everybody's like, listen, you can't cheat at Bubba's. You can't go in there and get that hotshot $200, you know, computer program because Bubba will stop you right there on the front stretch. And my guy literally came out on a four-wheeler and just plugged right in. So, anyway.
1: Dr. Remulak, $111.
2: Thank you so much.
0: Thank you, Dr. Remulak. I appreciate it.
2: Dr. what?
0: Say it, Lemmy.
1: Dr. Remulak.
2: Remulak.
1: Yeah.
2: Is he a gynecologist?
0: Who cares what he is? He may never be a real doctor. So, Ocala Speedway, we're going to do practice tonight. And here's what practice does, Gene, is practice helps me kind of run in the track. I'll run it a little bit drier tonight so that you can really get a good crustacean and a really good pack on any loose or rutted, you know, area that's going to rut. It'll rut tonight and pack in tonight. And then that's a base for me to tear up and lay back down. Because, you know, racing naturally dries your track, right?
2: Yeah.
0: Racing naturally dries your track. Yep. So that tonight, one, you're going to get. And here's for you racers out there that are potentially going to race at Ocala Speedway Saturday night. We've put so much additional material and banking in the corners that what you think that your setup that's been so good at Ocala Speedway, it's changed dramatically. I told Tyler, I don't know that anybody's got, other than Ivan and Lloyd, I don't know that anybody's got, okay, is that one quicker?
2: Oh, yeah. What extra time on the track while we wait?
0: So here's the deal. Other than Ivan and Lloyd, I don't know that anybody has more laps on that track than competitive laps than my son, Tyler Klim.
2: You bought the track for him.
0: And so, but he hasn't been on it in 5 years. And so I told Tyler yesterday, are you guys planning to practice on Friday? And it's like, I don't know. I mean, I'm telling you, your notes that you might have for my place from 5 years ago might not be as good as you think they are. So I would recommend we've changed the track to I've widened it by 5 feet. Here's the thing, what people don't understand. I'll just tell you, every corner at Ocala Speedway is now 78 feet. The biggest misconception is that 4 is way skinnier than, say, 1 and 2. 2 being the biggest.
2: You got 4 that wide?
0: All 4 corners are 78 feet.
2: So if you get into the fence off of 4, then you're just stupid.
0: It's your fault.
2: Yeah.
0: It's your fault. And I've built the banking up now where it's, you know, I built the banking from 6 degrees to 12. It's double the banking. So now with that, when the rain comes, like we've had a two months of just pretty hard rain, that absolutely takes that material and gives me a swamp down low. But it's what I spent 6.5 hours on. And Lummy, I got again. And if you could clip this for me, I cannot thank Davis and Jared enough from Rent Pro Ocala. Oh my God. I had I had tractor availability issues, and if I don't have a tractor where I can't till the track, I'm done. I only need three pieces of equipment: a water truck, a grader, and a tractor with a tiller. I have the tiller, but you got to have at least a 50 or 60 horsepower PTO to run this tiller, and there's no way to dry a track out without tilling it. So I'm up there on the grader just taking like 2 and 3 foot swipes at this track, trying to get, and my tractor, I don't have my tractor. Fluff, who gives me a tractor to use, it broke, and I'm like, if I don't have a tractor, and I'm texting Davis and Jared, they're not returning my text back. Red Tape Ken happens to be at the track, and he's headed to Tallahassee because one of Tom Bean's Domino's pizza place oven blew up. So Red Tape Ken's got to go up there and put in a new oven. Stops by the track. I said, man, I don't have time to call Jared or Davis from Rent Pro, but can you please call them? And we absolutely, even if we have to pay, and we need a track. I need a tractor so bad, Ken, or we're done. So sure enough, dropped off that day. I was able to on Wednesday actually get a really. I left the track open and tilled, and so let it dry all day yesterday. And Drunk Dave actually told me that the track's actually dry. I'm going to have to water it.
1: Wow.
0: So when I go up there today, I'm going to lay a load of water, mix it again with the tiller, then put my grade on it. And then at that point, you got a sheep's foot. We got to pack, water, sheep's foot, pack, water, sheep's foot, water, pack. And guess what? Guess how much help I have.
1: Just you?
0: None. Mm. None. So I got to do it all myself. But that's what I signed up for. Appreciate it. Now, here is the intro to our first attempt to be a big time crime in the crime, true crime space. As I've befriended Matt Cox and Danny Jones, and, you know, they're like, man, Bubba, you're a host. You're a content guy. You're doing pretty good digitally, but why don't you get into the true crime space? And there's this guy named Pete Rossini who was sentenced to 40 years in prison, did 25, and he can't come on Matt's show because of his probate. You know, if you're on federal probation, you can't go on another person that has created, that has been charged with a felony in their lifetime. So Matt Cox was like, I was going to put Pete, as you know, I was going to have a little Pete subsection on his world, the Matt Cox true crime world. He's like, but I can't. So I'm hand delivering this guy to you. If you watch it, this guy's amazing. I mean, his attention to detail and how he breaks down the data and gets and investigates each case that we do. And you know, he was a big time drug kingpin for the Mexican cartel in Los Angeles and got arrested in 97, sentenced in 2000, was originally supposed to do 40 years, did 25. Lasker will tell you, got an unbelievable reputation in prison for helping prisoners with their appeal.
1: Yep.
0: Actually helped a couple Hells Angels and a couple outlaws get their sentences reduced drastically. This guy can roll around and
2: I'm thankful.
0: And yeah, this guy is such a good dude. He's still on probation. When he comes over here to the Clem compound, he has to get permission from his probation officer. And please know, this is our first. I'm just going to play, the first minute of Deadly Intentions podcast, just for everybody to see, where we're headed and a little best of. And, you know, this is our first attempt. And we're continually, through Matt Cox's guidance and Danny Jones and some of my other guys, Matt Cox has already sent me his notes. I've forwarded that to Lummy and Gary. We're going to implement that into the next one, which next Thursday drops the Golden State Killer, the guy from California. And so that'll be next Thursday at 10 a.m. on our Deadly Intentions show. YouTube, Facebook, and all of the platforms are at Deadly Intentions Show. That's where they're at. Then we wait a day and we drop them on all the Bubba Army platforms. Here's the kind of preview to Deadly Intentions.
12: I married for 27 years, two kids, this area in Long Island, Ocean Parkway area, kind of marshy. He induces them to return with him to their family home because he built an unaliving room.
0: Now, let me tell you this. People are like, why you got to say unaliving? Because if you say the word murder or killed too many times on YouTube, they strike you. So you have to call it unaliving. Now, if you just have a show like we have here and you just in a fleeting type way, like our show is not built around somebody that killed another guy.
2: Right.
0: So we can use that term because we don't overuse it. So, and we're talking about news, but when your show and your concept and your channel is built around murder or killing people, you have to use unaliving.
2: It's kind of funny.
0: It's kind of weird.
12: Yeah. In the basement.
2: So he had built a room specifically to do this sort of bad stuff.
12: They discover one woman, two women, three women, four women. They're all wrapped up using burlap straps. He didn't understand the mechanics of cell site power location information. He was using burner phones. The burner phone doesn't lead them anywhere. One day he goes to lunch, he finishes eating, takes the pizza box with the unfinished crust.
0: And Gary, all of this is so good, my friend. We just got to streamline it, make it easier for you, buddy, and get you some help. Because this preview of Deadly Intentions... One, I think you maybe gave away too much info, but two, it's just so good. It's so good, Gary.
12: Throws in the trash can. So now the authorities go and they grab the box, they grab the crust. Now they're able to...
0: I mean, Gina, it's almost like a mini documentary, isn't it?
2: Yeah.
0: It's almost like a...
12: Definitively prove...
0: That that's his DNA.
12: That they brought in team of inspectors that conducted highly sophisticated forensic examination of his digital records, and they were able to extract a deleted file. The authorities call it the murder matrix.
0: Welcome to a brand new podcast. I'm Bubba. This is Pete, or that's Pete, and I'm Bubba. So there we go. That's enough to wet your beak. And again, on YouTube, it's at Deadly Intentions Show. We're up well over 1,000 views on our first. We haven't even been up 24 hours.
2: Nope.
0: And I think we're over 600 subscribers, 624. So please go get it, watch it, subscribe to the channel. I think maybe we might already be able to monetize, and appreciate every episode will continue to get better. And it's called Deadly Intentions Show. Appreciate you.
2: Now, Sarah,
0: I was going to throw it over to you, Gene, and said, Sarah watched it, right?
2: Sarah watched it.
0: Okay. Give me Sarah.
2: She says, it's like taking the best part of our show and playing it only.
0: I think that means she's saying that the show's funny at times, but this is a better...
2: This is the best part of the show, picked out of it, and you're just playing the best part of our show for the day.
0: I think that's a compliment.
2: Yeah, it is.
0: And Sarah, I think it's going to continue to get better and better through more tools.
2: You don't like politics, you know, and we talk about it. Well, whatever. You know, we talk about girls, but it's like she's saying it's the most important... The factual part of our show, taking that portion out and then playing it in one spot.
0: Well, I'm very proud and happy as to where this might be potentially headed. And thank you to Gary, Matt Cox, and everybody else that have their hands in helping us make this the best that we can. And I just want this thing to continue to grow. If every episode we can pick up 500, 600, 700 subscribers, and let me wait, and I think it's going to really explode once we put it up on our channel today at noon.
2: Yeah,
0: Lummy today, right after the show with Dark Match Steve, is going to do the weekend review. After he's done with that, Gary will drop the Deadly Intentions podcast on all of our platforms, and we're up and running. Thank you so much. Appreciate you guys. Try to catch it this weekend. Try to catch it over
2: so
0: there.
2: So if our show gets really good and down the road, we got to hope the killers stay killing.
0: Well, Gene, there's somebody that kills every day.
1: Yeah, I was going to say, haven't you seen the news lately?
0: Yeah.
2: No.
0: Yeah, well.
2: Huh. Mean boy. I better watch it, huh?
0: Anyway, Lummy, so in full disclosure, I'm going to talk about my personal struggles I have with the IRS. And it's something that I usually don't talk about.
2: It's a simple thing. Just pay them.
0: Well, I can't.
2: On time.
0: I can't. I did. I did pay him. I settled with him in 2018. But I, as I've said,
2: when you're a part of the system, they got you.
0: Well, here's the timeline. So I have this big federal trial in 2017, and I have an unbelievable amount of legal expenses, and that's when we pretty much had the rug pulled out from underneath us. And in 2018, I could not pay my personal taxes.
2: You were grouchy that whole year. Now I know why.
0: Yeah. So at that point, in 2019, the IRS comes to me, and I can remember like it was nothing. The agent, his last name was Rodriguez, and he was so cool. And I had my accountant, Jim Martin, and Tom Bean help navigate through this. And he was this Mr. Rodriguez guy was so cool. He actually came to the Nassau Street studios, and we enter into a settlement offer with the IRS. And I borrow some money from Tom. You know, I'm not going to talk. So I cobble together what the IRS is satisfied with regards to settling my tax issue of 2018. They say you're good. So 2019, 2020, 2021, everything's good. No problem. File my taxes. File on my quarterly business taxes, filing my personal taxes, everything's good. Joe Biden hires 96,000 additional. You can look it up. You can look it up. Joe Biden hired 96,000 additional IRS agents, of which some were like part of this SWAT team where they were going to have these armed IRS agents, you know, like a SWAT unit within the IRS, which that's kind of scary. You know, you owe the government a little bit of money and they come in with a SWAT team. So I get this woman, and I'm just going to mention her first name. Her name's Marianne, and she relocates to Tampa, Florida from New York. And she's one of these these 96,000 additional IRS agents that Joe Biden hired under his administration. And within this, they have a cold case collection, which means, now I didn't know, and Mr. Rodriguez, who has since been transferred to a different division, I've actually tried to get a hold of him and be like, hey, you know, I paid the settlement in good faith, you gave me my paperwork, but little do people know, and Gene, you probably didn't know this either, that if the IRS gives you a break and what you think you've settled and the IRS tells you that you're cool, and I went 3 years with being cool, that they have,
2: they can change your mind,
0: up to seven, I don't know how long it is, but I think it's 7 to 10 years where they can go back if they look at your tax returns and you're doing better. And, you know, Lummi, as we start to become more and more, you know, more and more popular on digital formats, you know, the business made more money. You know, yeah. Bubba Radio Network, which is our parent company, or Bubba Army Media, it made more money. And oh, so man. In 2021, this Marianne woman is at, it's 10 till 10 or 9:45 in the morning, and there's somebody ringing the call box, and it's this, and Merch Crick goes down, because don't forget I was living there, not supposed to be, but I was. Everybody's all trying to bust my balls on that. What are you going to retro find me? Yeah, for 5 years I lived upstairs of the Nassau Street studios. I
2: put my badass condo.
0: Yeah, but you know, eventually it just got, you know, I needed to get out of there. And so that's a whole other story in itself. And I'm so appreciative to Paulie and to Mark for coming in and saving the building in 2017, because I was ready to lose the building, and they bought it and allowed me to be able to keep my studios there, because, you know, I don't know that we'd been able to pull out of there in 3 months, build new facilities, get all that stuff out of there. I don't know that we could, had the bank taken it over. So,
2: nah,
0: you know,
2: got out of there.
0: So I didn't know that the IRS can come back and the discount that they gave you, they now say, we're going to undo the discount that we gave you, and you have to pay the addition, you know, the difference. And in this case, it was about $100,000. It was about $96,000.
2: That's nice.
0: So,
2: didn't plan
0: Merch
2: on that.
0: Merch Crick goes out to the Colgate, and she's like, yes, I got an appointment with Mr. Bubba Clem. And Merch Crick goes, Erica goes,
2: no, you don't.
0: No, you don't. She's like, oh, yes, I do. And she actually badges Erica. Like, shows her I guess if you're an IRS agent.
2: Yeah, you got a badge.
0: You got a little badge. And she goes, and she badged Erica. And Erica goes, listen, ma'am, I know his schedule. First of all, he's not going to schedule a meeting for 9:45 because he's on the air till 10.

0: She's like, yeah, that's great, but I relocated from New York. I'm one of the nine. I'm a new hire here at the IRS, and I am doing nothing but, hold on, wait for it, celebrity cold files where we gave people that are somewhat known celebrities, if you will, and I don't like to call myself that, but I guess locally, potentially, I could be that, I guess. Probably. And so she's on celebrity cold file cases where people of known value, you know, people that have some type of name value or recognition, athletes, media personalities, whatever.
1: That black comedian went to jail over for 5 years later.
0: Yeah, Wesley Snipes.
1: Yeah. Wesley Snipes.
0: Yeah, well, I'm trying to stay out of jail. But Wes, here's the deal. You go to jail when you don't file. You go to jail when you lie. That's when you go to jail. I file every year, and I've never lied about my income. So, you know, they can assess penalties and interest from my 2018 filing where I just couldn't pay. Like, you know, when it was said amount owed, I couldn't pay it. I recognized what I owed, but I only had the availability to pay X. When Mr. Rodriguez came in, we settled on a number, and I thought I was good to go. I didn't know about this little rule where they can come back up to 7, 10, however many years, I don't quite know, and get that and collect that tax based on your returns, and you're now doing better. Well, I can't pay. And at this point, it's like now $128,000 on the 96. Because interest and all penalties and things like that. So we offer a letter of compromise. It's called offer of compromise. What we can afford for the debt that owed for 2018 on a deal that was originally, you know, good, and now you guys are going back on it. Here's what we can offer. Well, they reject my offer of compromise, and that was in 2024. And we can't get out. Now, don't forget, Trump wins the election. And guess what Trump did? Trump fired those 96,000 new agents.
1: Yeah.
0: Trump fired them all. So I'm in this,
1: limbo.
0: Purgatory of. So we fire off for a compromise. They reject it. We file an appeal in 2024, and they're completely dark. My tax attorney's probably written them six times.
1: Uh-oh.
0: They're not responding. They're not. By the way, my debt continues to. They send me notices all the time as to what my number is, and it goes up 10. $12,000-$15,000 every time they send me a deal. And they, here's the deal. My tax attorney has actually showed me the certified and registered letters that we've sent to the IRS. He's actually even tried to, you know, that IRS building down by Raymond James Stadium?
2: Yes.
0: He's tried to. Now, this guy is an IRS tax attorney, and he's got three other clients. Besides me being his fourth, that are in somewhat the same predicament, different circumstances, but they owe the IRS something, and he's trying to, and you can't get a hold of anybody. You can't set an appointment. You can't send a
1: ridiculous.
0: You can't send a registered email registered letter. And so this guy, this story comes up. The IRS is threatening to seize a Tennessee man's farm after charging him interest on a $20,000 refund that had accidentally sent him, which he immediately tried to return. So they send these. Wilson Perry Kirby, 76, says he was accidentally sent. This guy's getting screwed worse than me. And the only thing that we have in common is that he can't get anybody to listen. Yeah.
1: Wow.
0: He was sent, the IRS accidentally sent him $20,000 in 2022. Kirby immediately tried returning the money and even hired an accountant to fix the issue. Instead, the IRS is now charging him interest on the money he's tried returning and is withholding his 2025 tax refund, which, by the way, my 24 and 25 returns, I was due a little, like, $3,000 or $2,900. Oh, they take that every time.
2: Well, of course.
0: They have no problem.

0: problem with every refund that I'm supposed to get automatically gets, they'll send you a letter, your refund was applied to your, to what you owe.
1: And you probably can't even see it.
0: No, I, no.
1: Because of the penalties.
0: So I've tried the president, governor, mayor. They don't seem, I'm reading the story. They don't mind asking you to vote for them, but when you need help, you can't get a hold of nobody. Isn't that the truth?
1: Yeah.
0: Desperately trying to fix the problem, the IRS is still sending letters demanding he pay interest on the money that he that they accidentally sent him, and he tried to return. And by the way, he never spent it. He never cashed the check. He never deposited the check.
1: You're kidding me.
0: He's got the actual check. The IRS is now threatening to seize his farm if he doesn't pay the $4,300 in interest and penalties. And so here is the story. And I don't have that, you know, we don't have that in common. I got a deal from them, and now they're trying to go back on their deal and hold me accountable for the deal they gave me. But what we do have in common, sir, is I, through my professional tax attorney, just like your accountant, can't get a hold of anybody, and it's going on 2 years. We're starting our third year, January 1.
2: But when you need the help, you can't get a hold of nobody. You have to talk to a dang computer. Well, they called me right before I went on television this last time.
0: I already like this guy.
1: Yeah.
2: He said it was settled from Marshall Blackburn's office.
0: This See, hold on. They'll tell you it's settled, but it ain't.
3: It is sent in early July, demands he pay thousands of dollars in interest on that money he says he never spent, or risk having his property seized.
2: I wish you'd get it straightened out and get one person to work on it instead of sending me letters all over the United States. I've cried and preached. I've asked people to pray for me.
3: The 76.
0: I love this dude. He's got goats like we do.
3: He says he's done everything he can to make it right, including meeting with the IRS Taxpayer Advocate Service in downtown Nashville, an effort he says got him nowhere.
2: I said, what are you doing? He said, oh, I'm paying my parking bill on my telephone. I said, oh, my God. I said, I got a little old flip phone. I don't know how to do that.
3: It's simple what he wants, for the IRS to stop coming after him.
2: Is that little?
0: There's a goat for you. If there's a cinder block in a field
1: that's
0: the highest point and it's only a cinder block, they're going to get on it. I don't know. Is it instinctual on me for them just to be?
1: Yeah, they go as high as they can.
0: To climb. Yeah,
4: they want to be high.
2: Yeah. He gets caught in the fence. He sticks his horns in there and can't get out.
3: More than anything, Kirby just wants this to be over.
2: That it was all over and done with. Praise the Lord. Amen. Because I've cried. I'm about to cry now. I don't know what I'm...
0: Hey, Kirby, I've cried too.
1: Before I cry, I go smoke the IRS's building. All take right. somebody...
0: Jane, you're not going to do that.
1: Oh, yeah, knock the whole building down. There's a good reason why they're not calling me back.
0: Any way, shape, or form, you're not going to do
1: that. If I'm that old man, don't mess with me ever again. Because I'm going to just take you with me. To where I got to go.
3: I have connected Mr. Kirby with a Nashville tax attorney who deals with IRS disputes. They are planning to talk on the phone Friday to see what other options may still be available to him. I'm Hannah McDonald, News Channel 5.
0: The only good thing is this is personal, and it's not business related. The Bubba Radio Network, Bubba Army LLC, all the companies that I own, from my merchandise company to our main company that pays the majority of the bills, payroll, what have you. You know, I'm in perfect standing with them. I pay my quarterly taxes, so they can't touch my business. They can only come after me personally. And guess what?
4: Good.
0: I don't have anything. I got a truck. I got a truck.
1: It's only an F-150, man.
0: I got a truck that's only an F-150 that my sister co-signed on. Little did I know ever think that my sister co-signing, which means, Gene, guess what? She owns half of it.
1: Yeah.
0: They can't take it.
1: She owns it until you pay for it.
0: Right, so anyway, and then, really, I only have one car. I got a 2004 Crown Vic that's got 210,000 miles on it that, if I think you looked it up in the Kelley Blue Book, might be worth $450, Kelley Blue Book-wise. That's what I don't want to own anything else.
1: I'll give you $1,000 for it.
0: No, it's not for sale.
1: I'll tell the IRS I'm giving him $1,000 for it.
0: Let me tell you something. He said that the value is only $400, but I offered him $1,000. Should I just pay you guys?
4: That's
0: you guys go get it for me? Hey, Spongo, there's this little agency called IRS.
1: They'll be knocking on your door. They're going to be collecting my car.
0: I turned you in because I want that crown.
1: When are we racing? Poor Bubba, man. Yeah.
0: Oh my God!
1: Really? That dude's doing in the same boat as you, man.
0: And you cannot get a hold of anybody.
1: Oh wow!
0: Including but not limited to actually going down to their office, and they don't accept. You can't. They don't accept walk-ins. There's an armed guard at the front door. I've tried to walk in and say, "Here's my social security number. Just look me up. Here's my paperwork from 2018 with Mr. Rodriguez and the discount that you gave me. Here's the check that I paid that settlement for. And then here's this bitch named Marianne who no longer works for the IRS. I can't get anybody to even get I've had to retain a professional tax attorney, which was somewhat expensive. And he sent, six certified letters.
1: Which costs you money every time.
0: And you guys won't get back to me. So I don't know, man. I don't think they can put me in jail.
1: What's Bean say about that?
0: Bean is the one to be like, man, this is, you need to hire a tax guy. I don't have time for this nonsense.
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0: 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Semi-autographed glass Travis a couple days ago had a woman came all the way from Hernando County to his shop for Bob, and she's like, Bob Army.
1: Woo.
0: I heard the semi-auto glass commercial on the Bubba the Love Sponge show that my husband watches in the morning on YouTube. And I need a windshield. So let me have you notice that I've made some adjustments with my air conditioning routine.
2: Yes.
0: So, you know, like I got it. In the old studio, I had some numbers, some, you know, where to set it at. Well, Dan was complaining about that area over there being hot, which immediately made Macho Man's like, I'm going to put a fan over here. I'm like, no, I'm not putting a fan over there. That's going to look gaudy and stupid. I'll just run it cooler. And I think, can you tell that I'm running it cooler?
2: Yes, you are.
0: Yes, thank you.
3: Now, it's fine before.
0: Now, I might want Gary Cantrell to make my next little spiel that I'm going to say here as a potential short or a reel, because I want to get this message out, okay?
2: Okay.
0: So, here it goes, Gary. There has to be maybe somebody that lives or is in the Bubba Army world or is Bubba Army or somehow catches the show, whether it's on a replay or in this case, this might be a short. And that is there anybody that watches or is a fan of this program and you work for the IRS?
3: Are you begging now?
0: Yeah, I am. Because here's the deal. You can be completely anonymous. And I think our email is show@BubbaArmyHQ.com.
2: Yes.
0: That's our general email. show@BubbaArmyHQ.com. Now, if you work for the IRS, I'm not going to use your information or who you are. Can you just get me some contact or some back door?
3: Get us in the door.
0: Or I can talk to somebody. I don't want you to go in there and delete my file where I owe nothing.
3: I want you to do that for me.
0: I just want you to give me somebody that my IRS tax guy can talk to so that I, you know, in a year from now, don't have $105,000 of interest and penalties, and I can somehow resolve this potential issue, whether it's get on a payment program, whatever. I want to be able to live my life, you know, maybe buy a new, I can't buy anything. I can't even buy a nice car and finance it, even though I've kind of restored my credit back. I can't do anything with this looming over me. Anything that I potentially buy or whatever, they can seize immediately. So can you, again, if you work for the IRS or you know somebody that does, can you ask them to contact me, show@BubbaArmyHQ.com. Again, I will not use your name. I will not.
3: Somebody out there knows us.
0: Somebody is. By the time some of our shorts and reels do 200,000-300,000 views.
2: Yes.
0: So there's got to be somebody. There's got to be an IRS agent that knows I'm not trying to be a scumbag.
3: Or their sister is.
0: But I've gone, or your sister, or your aunt, or your uncle, or your dad. Can you just have them get a hold of me, you know, anonymously, so that I can somehow get a hold of somebody, so that I don't one day, you know, go to jail. I mean, right? I mean,
2: yeah,
0: I don't know. I don't know what the next step is. I mean, I know that I keep incurring, I think it is, penalties and interest. And now that, you know, 96,000 is like 170. And I'm like, I don't want this hanging over my head. You know, like, when I, in 4, 5, 6 years, go to get Social Security, I think if you owe them money,
2: yeah, you're not getting it.
0: You don't get it. I think Mushroom Mitch just PayPal'd me something right here.
2: Right.
3: 96 grand?
0: Yeah. $25. It's a start. So, I mean, please, I'm not trying to Wesley Snipes the IRS where I hide my head in the sand and I don't report or I underreport or I lie. I'm trying to, in good faith, get an answer from somebody that will help me navigate through these troubled waters. show@BubbaArmyHQ.com. Thank you very much. So we all act like we're badasses, and a lot of us have guns. You know, we carry our concealed weapons permit. And if I worked in a liquor store, you can bet that I'd have my gun somewhat readily available for a bad guy. Because it seems like liquor stores get robbed a lot.
1: Well, of course.
0: Right?
1: Yeah.
0: You know, so convenience stores, liquor stores, you know, it just tends to be like, it's almost an open invitation to get robbed. But what do you do when you're just sitting there, nobody's coming in the store, and a real panther jumps through your front window and comes and attacks you?
3: Oh, now, you Lasker, up.
0: But Lasker, you know, you think you're Johnny Badass and you can handle anything.
3: I ain't Johnny Badass on, to
0: from
3: a panther.
0: From a guy that is sniffing on Sarah or whatever. But I even think Gene Lasker might be startled and have nothing for this guy. You ready?
2: CCTV footage showed a terrifying moment when a leopard entered a liquor store attacking a salesman.
3: Dude, look at the
2: earlier
3: dude,
2: the day, the animal had already...
0: I mean, so just be quiet. This guy, and this panther just doesn't jump in, and he goes right after the dude like he's a man-eater.
3: Like he's going to bite his neck.
0: Why?
3: See that?
0: Watch.
2: CCTV footage showed a terrifying moment when a leopard entered a liquor store attacking...
0: And you know that those claws are like razors.
3: Yeah, and they're long.
0: And they got those big canine, like they got big teeth.
3: Yep.
2: Salesman. Earlier in the day, the animal had already attacked a cleaning worker inside the same store. About after 5 hours later...
0: Don't you guys got any type of animal control?
1: Yeah, no kidding.
2: The leopard was tranquilized and captured. Authorities confirmed it was released back into the wild.
0: Released back?
3: What?
0: Hold on. This panther has a hankering for going into town and biting people. Like, you don't... I'm sorry. I'm the first person. I actually am a card-carrying PETA member.
3: Now, why are they going to kill my dog if he bites somebody out on the street?
0: Yeah. I mean, listen, I know panthers, I don't know if they're endangered species or not, but this is a problematic panther that has a hankering for going into town. He obviously is not afraid of people, and he attacks people.
2: CCTV footage showed a terrifying moment when a leopard...
0: Right here, look.
2: ...entered a liquor store
3: hanging
2: attacking...
3: Look
0: at this.
3: Got his claws in him right now.
0: It looks like he's biting the back of his neck, too, doesn't it?
2: Salesman. Earlier in the day, the animal had already attacked a cleaning worker inside the same store. About after 5 hours later, the leopard was tranquilized and captured. Authorities confirmed
3: it
2: was released.
3: Eat ya.
0: And so they released him back into the wild.
1: So he'll be back there this weekend.
0: Maybe he's an alcoholic leopard and he wanted to get him a little nip. I don't know.
1: A little party.
0: So this is a big, big story. And it's sad. It's just sad the way all this stuff is happening nowadays, because the cops are put in a situation where you've left them no other recourse other than to kill you. When you attack a police officer, or I would
1: just
0: say
1: kill
0: if you attack anybody. If you would attack anybody. With a knife. If you attack me, you attack Lummy, you attack Gene, and we have the capabilities to be able to defend ourselves, whatever means possible, whether it's a knife on a knife or whether it's a bear spray or in the instances that we are guns. You know, and let's take race out of it. Let's take the fact that the guy was an African-American and the cops were white. I think one cop might have been black. I don't know, but it doesn't matter. White, black doesn't matter.
3: No.
0: When you're going to try to stab somebody. Officer stabbed while attempting to arrest an armed suspect in Madison, Wisconsin. Police say the suspect pulled a fixed blade knife during the struggle, stabbing and actually injuring the officer after the taser failed to stop him. The officer then fired 3 rounds, killing the suspect. All 4 officers involved have been placed on administrative leave as the investigation continues. Now, here is...
3: Give him a raise.
0: There is this guy that's on a bike. I'm assuming he's a black guy. And they're trying to make contact with this guy. And he...
3: Why do you assume he was a black guy? Because the bike's stolen?
0: No, because I read the story, Gene.
3: Oh.
0: Thanks. You want to try to cause any more problems today?
4: No, sir.
0: Sarah, can you help me out, please? Thanks.
3: But the picture, I can't. I'm seeing the picture. I don't. You can't tell whether he's black or white.
0: By the way, later today we will play yet another round, and he will fail. And by the way, I don't just look for trick questions. I literally typed in globally and googly. I typed in "Are you smarter than a fifth grade?" questions. And I actually skip some of the harder ones and try to make it. I go to the easier ones. What's his best? 7 to 11?
1: 7 to 11.
3: That little guy that was here last week, he walked straight up to me and goes, "How you doing?" I go, "Hey, who are you, man?" "Well, I'm the guy that knew all the answers, not you."
0: Oh, Braden. Ah. Yeah. So here's the footage and then the political onslaught that happened thereafter in Madison, Wisconsin. Now, that's a knife in his hand. He has a knife in his hand.
3: Who popped the three in him? The girl?
0: I don't know. I do not know.
3: Well, look at it again. She had her gun out.
1: Oh, that's a teaser.
0: Yeah, the blonde female, Gene, has a taser. She's tasering him. And it looks like maybe this guy right here
3: pulled his gun. Yeah, man. Trying to take the gun from him.
1: Well, I think he was one that was stabbed. There was an officer stabbed.
3: Right there. He's getting stabbed.
0: Well, there's an officer stabbed.
3: Right there.
0: And the taser didn't work. And this doesn't really depict any clear anything. Yeah.
4: I don't know.
3: I think I'd have done it sooner.
0: I don't know, man.
3: It's a tricky one there.
0: This is a tricky one. You know, but indeed the officer was stabbed and was treated for stab wounds. So, like, I think at that point, all bets are off. If you have been able to stab a police officer to the point where they have to go get, medical attention for a stab wound.
3: Looked like he probably got him under the arm.
0: See, I'm trying to see. I just wish we had better footage of the assailant stabbing the cop and then clear cut footage.
3: It's in his right hand.
0: So it's in his right hand. Oh, you're talking about over here somewhere?
3: Yeah, okay. They got his hand, but they don't got the knife, see?
0: And so this hand seems to have slipped away.
3: That cop, too stupid to hold his arm. So it gets loose right here.
0: Right here. Oh, right there.
3: Yeah.
0: I think actually it was on the ground. And he picked it up.
3: Yeah.
0: Right here.
3: Yeah, he sure did.
0: I think so. Right here.
3: Right there.
0: I think this might be the knife.
3: Sir. Yeah.
0: Yeah,
3: he got his right hand now.
0: Hold on. So I think the knife is right here. If you guys look, this is the biggest I can make the screen. I think it's right there. I think it is. Hold on. Hold on. He's trying to grab it.
3: Yeah.
0: Can't get it. Well, no, that doesn't seem to be it either.
3: No.
0: Yeah, we're wrong there. We're wrong on that.
3: Did it fall after he stabbed him?
0: I don't know.
3: I don't know.
0: I mean, I don't know that there's any other footage on this either.
3: But you're telling me that boom, boom, boom was at the end, or was it? Because it's like,
0: see, to me, it looks
3: everything stopped before the noise.
0: But here's the deal: we haven't heard the boom, boom, boom yet. And to me, it looks like they had him controlled.
3: Yeah, that right foot for that.
0: There's the rules of being a cop, and I don't know this. So I'm going to have to rely on my cop buddies to text me. That's how I kind of get the inside, lay of the land. Just like, a cop is the one that sent me that, remember the female Hillsborough County deputy that totally was a complete bitch to the black guys that were doing electrician work? And had she been paying attention to a radio that she had, over the radio it said that they had apprehended the bad guy, but she didn't listen to that, and she just saw two black guys within three blocks of where this shooting was, and she completely,
3: blamed them.
0: Well, completely profiled them and was not very cool. So, but that was given to me by a cop. So I need a cop ruling on this, and that is, okay, so let's say that you've stabbed a police officer, not fatally, but you have stabbed him. You've brandished a knife and you've stabbed him. Let's start with that. But it's not life-threatening, and in the course of after the bad guy stabbed you, you and two of your buddies were able to get him on his stomach and arrestable.
4: Yeah, he's down.
0: Can you still shoot the guy because he originally stabbed you? And I got to think that once you've probably de-escalated the risk of... Yeah, I mean, you've already gotten stabbed. If you didn't kill him the minute you got stabbed because you don't know where it's going...
4: And you get him down, that's too late.
1: But they never got him down. I sent you the video.
4: What do you mean?
1: It doesn't stop. No, they're still fighting with him when he got shot.
4: I don't know.
0: Hold on here.
4: I'm just trying to find out
0: when and where the stabbing took place. To me, it looks like the stabbing might have been a lot earlier than the gunshots. And
4: yeah.
0: I think that maybe in order to be a justified shooting, that the gunshots need to be closer to when the actual stabbing took place. And if the stabbing took place, you survived it. Obviously, you're cut to hell, and that's not cool in any way, shape, or form. But if you and your other officers are able to get this guy in an arrestable situation and distance, and he no longer has the knife, then can you put three in him? Maybe you can. I don't. Again, we don't have any clear-cut evidence as to any of this, and so I just have to ask you guys procedurally, how would that go? So again, let me. We're trying to figure out how this went down, but this angle here. Now, is that the stab right here? Does he have the knife in his left hand, and as this guy's coming in, he's stabbing him in right here. Look right here. Hold on. Right there. It looks like he does pick something off the ground and in a sweeping type motion with his left hand sweeps up by the cop's lower left side rib cage. Right here. Watch. Right there.
4: Because he picked it up. He's got it in his hand. Yeah, see, he had to shoot him right then and there because he was wanting it. He was going to get everybody.
0: So you're saying in his left hand, he still, when they smoked him, he's still swinging it. Okay, I get it.
4: He was still stabbing at him.
0: That would be a justifiable. That would be justified.
4: And the fat guy cop right over there, he's so slow motion. Look at
0: this guy,
4: chubby.
0: Here?
4: Yeah, he needs to get.
1: Well, so, he's the one who did the shooting.
0: Yeah, so
4: because he was getting stabbed, Blummy. Did you see that?
0: Yeah, hold on. So now that we've I have to watch it, and we continually find new things. So here's what we got. This big guy right here is the one that shoots him.
4: Right.
0: Because
4: he couldn't hold him down.
0: Because the bad guy picks up a knife right here. Right here.
4: Yeah, right hand.
0: Left hand. Left hand, right here.
4: Okay.
0: And this hand right here, and he stabs this guy. And then
4: she's going to stab the fat guy.
0: Those first two, that's the taser being deployed. Right here, listen.
4: Yep.
0: So now the guy goes down, but
4: he's still stabbing.
0: He's still got the knife in his left hand as he's on the ground. And Gene's right. He's waving it around. Now the big guy has gone from being down on the ground trying to get him subdued to now standing up over the guy. The guy's got the knife, and he puts three in him.
4: Well, see, that cop right there that's got his right hand back now, he was fixing to get stabbed in the throat. He was trying to block his hand. He had to shoot him. He had to. Good guy. Good cop. I mean, a lazy fat cop because he should have held him down from the beginning and never got to the knife. But he did get to the knife, and he saved his partner. That's a hell of a job.
0: That's why I could never be a cop, because you're thinking you're just making contact with a guy on a bicycle, and you're just going to be like, hey, buddy, you know, we got some reports of you vandal, whatever the guy may or may not have done, whatever the call may have been for them to make initial contact.
4: You peed in front
0: with
4: of Kentucky Fried Chicken,
0: and so you're just shut up, Gene. Stop with the Kentucky Fried Chicken.
4: He peed in front of it. I said,
0: He peed in front of the Kentucky Fried Chicken?
4: Yeah, we had a whole...
5: The views and opinions made by Gene Lasker are not necessarily those of our advertisers station.
0: I'm going to write a disclaimer for Macho Man to maybe have AI do something like, attention, Sarah Lasker, will you please reach out to your husband who is out of control right now and need somebody to step in with a voice of reason. Attention, Sarah Lasker, please reach out to your husband immediately. He's being an absolute idiot, and he's actually putting our entire network at jeopardy with his nonsense. Thank you. Now here comes all the armchair quarterbacks. They're going to be like, you didn't need to do that. You killed an innocent man.
4: They don't even know him.
0: And everything like that.
4: They hated him before they called the cops, but now they love him.
0: I don't know if it shows anything. I just think it... It's a no-win situation.
4: No.
0: It's absolutely a no-win situation. And then this guy here, when I come back, I'll be playing it. This is an African-American guy that rolls up during the police chief's press conference. And I don't think this is the way to get anything constructively done with regards to you opposing, as an African-American man, you felt as if the white police officers targeted this guy and it was a racial deal. I think you can probably get your message across far more efficiently than rolling up on the chief of police's press conference and doing what you did. I'm just going to give you a small taste of it. We'll play it on the backside. And then it looks like we entered our 13th night of bombing last night.
4: Who cares?
0: I kind of feel that way. Who cares? Because it just blends into the 10th. And the 11th and the 12th and the 12th. But like, one, are we closer to finishing this or are we closer to a complete full out war and I've been hearing people even on Fox by saying we're so deep now into this that we got to put troops on the ground. And I think it takes this to a whole nother level if that happens. Here's a taste of this African-American guy who rolled up at the chief of police from Madison, Wisconsin. The shooting I just showed you came from Madison, Wisconsin, where the African-American guy had a knife and actually did stab a cop. They put three in him and killed him. The community's up in arms. And here's a taste of what I'm going to play.
1: You know what's weird is that the Department of Correction has him listed as from being in past in the prison system is a... Hispanic.
0: You got a little bit of saliva issues today, but
1: I have problems sometimes with my throat.
0: Okay.
1: As pretty much a Hispanic male.
0: So this is a Hispanic male.
1: Yeah, but
0: here's the deal, man. Like, I don't know why the black community now has to jump in and make this guy a black guy. It doesn't matter the ethnicity of this guy.
1: Yeah.
0: When you stab a cop.
4: The guy was out of control with a knife.
0: It doesn't matter what you are.
4: After being subdued.
0: What you are.
6: You're going to say the same thing you all say every time a black body gets shot down in this city. This is a corrupt city. That's right. Have no fear. The anti-Zionist is here. You understand me? You won't be able to talk today because I'm going to keep talking because I was born to talk my talk.
4: I'd grab him right by his throat and slam him to the ground and say, you talk now. Talk now while my hand's around you.
0: Well, we already know what Gene's going to do.
4: Man, that guy's out of control. That's rude. That's not right. I can't do that in court.
0: There's a lot more of it when we return.
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2: Sorry.
3: Johnny K, of course, he's not going to let a Friday with Gene Lasker book go by without stepping up to the pump big time from Valparaiso, Indiana. Johnny K, $1.50. Thank you, Johnny K. Making this a great Friday, man.
4: Did you see the black guy in Cali? He made a good comment.
3: Black guy in Cali? That's his screen name, by the way.
4: Yeah. He says, I'm black as hell. I'm just not that black.
3: I don't know what that's supposed to mean.
4: That means he's not an idiot. He's a black guy. And he ain't going to pull no knife on no cop.
5: 1,000.
3: Lummy, this is Chaz. Who used to work for me, and we tasered him.
5: Wow. 1,000. Get their scapula tattoos.
3: I'm trying to find the best taser sound effect, Lummy, that we can use to put Gene on notice when he starts getting a little crazy, and I'm, you know.
4: Oh, so throw the taser noise, and you don't have to tell me to shut up. I already have to.
3: Yeah. All right. So when you hear this. Yeah. When you hear that, that means, like, back it down a notch, and Sarah, get ready to blow in a text. He's not, you know.
4: And I want my Chattamongo to throw some coins my way. Whenever you hear that, that means I'm on
3: it. And then
4: throw some coins.
3: What's next after you don't recognize that comes and you've said something stupid.
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7: Christopher Lehman, $20.
3: Boom.
8: Gene Lasker, voice of the people. Glad you get to hear me.
3: So, Lasker, if you hear this, that means like, you
4: back
3: know.
4: Down.
3: Yeah, you know what that is, Gene? I'm going to be able to give you something that you're going to be able to understand.
4: Okay.
3: Usually when we're on the show, we're green, wide open. Don't lift. Improve your position. Race all you can. This is a yellow. That means slow it down.
4: Yeah, the throttle.
3: We got something that's happened on the track.
4: Yeah.
3: You know, slow it down. The yellow. And then, you know, I got to think.
4: Then this is the red.
3: The red would be like.
4: Dean Lasker is an idiot and he does not promote the show right.
3: We're gonna have to think of a. But this is a yellow, and and then
4: that poor guy.
3: We'll think about potentially what could be a red.
4: What did you hit him with? Was it holding the taser on him or shot him?
3: I think it was fish hooks.
4: Yeah,
3: I think it was the flying fish hooks. So here is the African American man who comes in and disrupts the Madison, Wisconsin, police chief. And this very tragic situation that he has to publicly, you know, do a press conference with all the television stations and media there. And this guy walks in and acts this way.
9: You're going to say the same thing you all say every time a black body gets shot down in this city. This is a corrupt city. That's right. Have no fear. The anti-Zionist is here. You understand me? You won't be able to talk today because I'm going to keep talking because I was born to talk my talk and walk my walk too. I told these young people back here on my way here that we have the power, not that badge. Not that weapon. We have the power. The city of Madison is corrupt. From the DA to the, to the, what's the name of this? The Department of Independent Monitoring. We don't want any of that talk. You've given us this speech with you'll deliver justice. Oh, we've seen the cameras. We've seen. It was a knife in this young man's hand. We don't want to hear that today. We didn't want to hear it.
3: Why don't you want to hear it?
5: Right.
4: Well, because what happened.
3: I think he just acknowledged that there was a knife in this guy's hand. Why don't you want to hear all the facts involving this situation, included the fact that you acknowledged, and I'm going to acknowledge, and it's been reported, and now it's on video, that the guy had a knife.
4: I could make him like cops and want them to help him at any moment.
2: But I jumped over with my knife.
3: We've been begging for help. Shut up for just a little bit. You can just shut up because you're talking over the really important parts. If you could just be quiet, please.
2: Nothing important about what he's saying.
3: Can you just please be quiet?
9: We don't want any of that talk. You've given us this speech with you'll deliver justice. Oh, we've seen the cameras. We've seen. It was a knife in this young man's hand. We don't want to hear that today. We didn't want to hear it when they put their neck on George Floyd's neck.
3: Well, now, listen. We can talk about this particular situation and how upsetting it is to you and how you see it, but you don't commingle or cross-pollinate another high-profile racial case that three men already spending 20-plus years in prison paying for what they did wrong, when in actuality, if you're going to be totally honest, George Floyd had lethal amounts of fentanyl and other drugs in his system, and it was determined by the medical examiner. Now, I don't know if that guy necessarily, but I'm assuming that guy's going to be unbiased, that whether Derek Chauvin would have put his, which, by the way, I think optically what Derek Chauvin did was disgraceful. You have an African. You're a white guy. You got an African American man that you've already handcuffed. He's no threat to getting away or hurting anybody, and you got him right underneath the car exhaust with your knee on the back of your neck, kind of peacocking a little bit, kind of like, "Look at me, yeah. I'm a badass cop." That, you know what?
2: I'm
3: that
2: going viral.
3: That was a bad look, and that's why you're spending 17 years in prison. Had you just taken the guy and thrown him in the back of your squad car or put him on the sidewalk and off of the street, but instead you had to be a big, you know, you had to peacock and look, "Ooh, look at me." Well, look at you now. So I don't agree with how any of that was handled, but they're saying that George Floyd had lethal amounts of fentanyl in that he may have very well died wherever the police officers would have put him. Prior to transporting him
2: anyway.
3: He would have probably died. Now he had already committed a crime and tried to pass counterfeit dollars or currency prior to the cops making contact with him, and he was a known felon. He was a felon that had an extensive record. Now, did Derek Chauvin kill him? Probably not. Does it look like? Is it a good look for? No, it's horrible. And what you did to him was horrible. You should have handcuffed him and thrown in the back of your squad car. You didn't have to be the peacock and dick that you were, and you're going to pay for that.
9: We don't. Their foot on George Floyd's neck, and we don't want to hear it today. That's the. What do you have to say about that? Right. Oh, you don't get to talk. I said.
10: Right.
3: You said. So you're disrupting a public.
2: Who is meeting, the guy?
3: A public press conference. That's being held by the Madison Police Department. I'm assuming this is the chief of police.
2: And who you think the guy is to the left of him?
3: You mean to the right? Oh,
2: that guy.
3: This guy? I think this might be one of his administrators or a detective or a city manager or somebody that's influential within the...
2: Yeah, he should have just walked right over there and talked him right out back out the door.
10: Enough is enough.
7: I'll step aside.
3: Shh. Gene, shut up.
9: Give me this microphone then, excuse me. Speak. That's right, my name is Carlos Dixon. I represent AFTAP, all power to all people, woo, zero power to...
3: I kind of like how the cop, because you know what, this guy's going to spit himself out.
2: Yeah.
3: And I think I would have taken a step back and said, come on, bud, have your press conference, and then I'll have mine. But go ahead, come on up here. Now, I would have had my boys... Ready to jump if this guy's going to get... But I'm assuming he probably had to go through a metal detector and stuff like that to get into this particular area.
2: He has a big old metal bullhorn.
3: Well, no, that's not metal. And that's not... So, listen, this guy's rights weren't impeded in any way, shape, or form. If they're going to allow you to bring a bullhorn and a backpack, obviously he'd been checked. And they knew he could be potentially disruptive because when you bring a bullhorn to something, it's not there for you to sit down quietly in your chair and not cause problems.
2: No.
3: So a person only brings a bullhorn when they're trying to be disruptive. But to the Madison Police Department's, you know, screening and procedural, they probably had to go through a metal detector. They allowed this guy in because they knew he has an opinion, and this was a question and answer session that the chief of police was trying to have, and they didn't impede. They could have very well said, sir, we're not letting you in because you got this bull. Now, if you want to put that bullhorn and any other things that could disrupt this meeting aside, you're more than welcome to go in there. If you want to ask questions, raise your hand in an orderly type fashion. The police chief will answer your questions. And, you know, like, you could have handled it way differently. You're quite frankly, you're making an ass out of yourself.
2: The other black people over there, they're embarrassed.
9: Zionist, zero power to capitalists, zero power to colonialism. What you are doing right now in this city is continuing the disgusting nature of colonialism, the disgusting nature of imperialism. Look up the definition of imperialism. It's all within the policies, which means when these police officers come down on the street and they decide that they want to take the life of another brown body, there is no oversight for that. That's imperialism, ladies and gentlemen. This man signed up to be an enforcer of imperialism. Is there anybody else want to say anything?
10: Yeah.
9: It doesn't matter what. Okay, the
3: big. He's trying to give you the rock.
7: Yeah.
3: You want to say something? Yeah. It doesn't matter.
2: I thought my monocle. I mean, who else says that?
3: I like the guy's swagger.
2: Yeah.
3: It's just that you're not really helping your cause when you act like this big of an asshole and you come in and commandeer the police chief's press conference. You know.
9: Who want to talk?
10: 2 weeks ago, John.
9: Come up here. The people want to talk. The people want to talk. Come up here. This is our.
3: Now look at it. Lasker, you're right. This African American man in the suit jacket.
2: Yes.
3: Who I think maybe works for the city in some way, shape, or form. Maybe even a detective
2: just
3: for
2: a
3: this
2: sensible
3: guy.
2: Person.
3: He very, very nicely dressed, astute. Yeah. You know, African American man.
7: David Hernandez, $20.
3: And thank you, David Hernandez. Thank you so much. And he's quite frankly taken back by this.
2: Yeah, because in the beginning he was standing proud because of what's going on and what we're going to say. And then now look at him, he's going like, I can't believe this is happening.
10: That's right. Come
9: the
10: on
9: people want to talk. Come up here. This is our press conference.
10: Hello.
9: And I put my lips all over this microphone.
2: Ooh.
9: Power to the people. No power to Zionists. That's right. Anybody got anything they want to say? Let us know. You got some questions y'all want to ask? Ask us some questions.
3: Well, I don't know if they want to ask you anything, buddy.
2: Even I think, your own people, you drug in there ain't asking you nothing.
3: I think you're going to end up spinning yourself out. And you know what? Kudos to the chief that knows I'm just going to let this guy spin himself out. It's going to delay my press conference by 3 minutes, but this guy is going to completely make an ass out of himself. I'm just going to let him.
9: We're taking questions.
3: Corrupt cops deserve.
2: We're taking questions now. Nobody wants
3: cops,
2: to talk.
3: Corrupt cops deserve to die too. F you kill Peterson.
9: Anybody.
3: Now, is Peterson the chief?
7: No.
2: Is he the one that made the shot?
7: I think he is, yeah.
3: Okay.
9: I didn't think so. Turn up your Zionist noses because your entire communications and media department is all about Zionism and colonialism. We will not stand. I am a part of the class.
3: Lummy, can you send me just Google Zionism so I can throw it up on the screen? So I, because that term is now really being loose. It's now used as a very, very, very much a war cry, if you will.
7: Yeah, it's just about the Jewish people.
3: All right, well, can you just send it to me, though?
2: It's against the Jews?
3: Yeah, I think it is very much against the Jews. Let's see here.
2: That's stupid.
3: This is the definition of Zionism. A movement for originally the reestablishment and now the development and protection of a Jewish nation in what is now Israel. It was established as a political organization in 1897 under Theodore Herzl, and later by Cham Weizerman.
2: So
3: now,
2: it's a good thing.
3: I mean, I guess maybe Zionism is the fact that Israel, they denoted this portion of land for Jews to come and establish Israel.
7: Christopher Lehman, $20.
3: Right?
7: Yeah.
3: So,
2: I don't understand.
3: Well, I mean, Zionism means that you support that you support whoever made the rule that displaced Jewish people from World War II, or even more so. And I
2: don't understand what you're saying.
3: it, there came a point where, so Gene, where Israel is now used to be all of Palestine. That was all Palestine, the way that I understand it. Now, let me, if you know more about this, you know, please step in. But, you know, so when all these, when the Jews were slaughtered in the Holocaust,
2: okay,
3: they needed a place to go.
2: Oh, okay.
3: And so these, the poor people that survived this slaughter needed, after World War II order, after World War II was over and the Allied forces, you know, was able to restore and Hitler was dead and Nazism was dead and the Socialist Party,
2: they were done.
3: All the displaced Jews needed a place to call their own.
7: So ready, $20.
3: And they went to the went to Palestine and carved out what is now known as Israel. And if you support that, or you think that's okay, then you're a Zionist.
2: Well, what's wrong with, well, why is he bringing that up in Cincinnati or where we're talking about?
3: Zionism is an ethno-cultural nationalist movement that emerged in the late 19th century Europe to establish and support a Jewish homeland through colonization in the region of Palestine, which roughly corresponds to the land of Israel. So I was right, Lummy, like that, you know. Yeah, so what does a black guy in Madison, Wisconsin, that's riding his bike and stabbing police officers
2: have to do with that?
3: Or this guy who wants to call everybody in this press conference, including the African-American guy that may represent the police chief, and any news media that happens to be covering this, you're now a Zionist? And if you support Jewish people having their own homeland after a maniac killed 6 million of them and they had no rights and nowhere to go, and you say, yeah, I think that, you know, these exiled, slaughtered race of people need to have a place that they call their own, absolutely. One of the largest mass murderings of a subsect of people in our world's history, certainly top five, and I support the Jews having a place to call their own. That makes me a Zionist? I think it does. I think I'm a Zionist.
9: Because your entire communications and media department is all about Zionism and colonialism. We will not stand. I am a part of the class that has been oppressed and struggled my entire life. My grandmother struggled. My mother struggled. Their grandmother struggled. Those people struggled. We go back enough, far enough, and we can see that there was a white European that colonized us, that stole land, that...
2: What is he saying?
9: You're going to say the same thing...
2: If you go back far enough, you find out you were sold by your own people. Let's go about that far back. How much farther back you want to go?
3: Got a yellow G.
2: Okay.
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0: Rossini. And we're gonna. This is our first
1: That's a cool name.
0: We did it and kind of fly by night. Did it without a lot of direction, just based on what I thought we needed to be done. And it's our first one that will get increasingly better with great people that are know more than us on how to do things, including better thumbnails, better intros, better graphics all throughout the episode. But we're approaching

0: hours put involved in this, and the intro is just absolutely stellar. And you know, I'm using, obviously, you know, a person that has over a million subscribers on his true crime deal as a kind of a semi consultant, if you will. And so please don't take any of his direction or me forwarding his mindset to you guys as anything other than just trying to make all of us better. So please don't be upset with me. I felt like you're upset with me a little bit.
1: I didn't say anything.
0: You're doing a reverse Stockholm on me.
1: But I didn't say anything.
0: I know, but
1: I had to go back and save Gene.
0: I know. I felt as if Gene is kind of a wild pitcher and you had to go make a mound visit.
1: And then he flinched at me. He tried to bow me up.
2: Well, that's what pitchers do.
0: Well, no, they don't. When the pitching coach goes out to tell a guy to settle down,
1: he doesn't threaten to kick his ass.
2: I didn't threaten nothing.
0: The pitcher doesn't
2: My
0: say.
2: My movement threatened
0: the,
2: you?
0: The pitcher doesn't go, this is what Gene does. He's like,
2: yeah, I did one of those numbers.
0: Yeah, I know. Trust me, I've known you for 30 years, bitch. I know every. Listen, here's the thing, Gene. I know every trick in your Gene Lasker book. I know everything about you. So we hear you in there acting like Lummy's like,
2: are you all right, Gene?
0: I think he's yelling at Macho Man.
1: Yeah, we could hear you. You sounded like you were going off.
0: Macho was
2: no.
0: He, Macho does Lasker
2: Macho,
0: ever,
2: tell him what was happening.
0: Macho did Lasker come in and mess with you?
3: No, we were talking about weightlifting.
0: Oh, okay.
3: Losing weight. He's on his right track.
0: Yeah,
3: we're good.
0: So I hear him in there just raising hell, and Lummy's like, I need to go. So Lummy is literally like the pitching coach. He goes in to make a mound visit, and then Lasker threatens him. That'd be like if the pitcher said, that'd be like the pitcher saying, hey, coach, get off my mound or I'm going to whip your ass.
1: Back down there, big boy.
0: Hey, I know I just walked two people, and I got their number four hitter coming up, and he...
2: Don't make me ask for more money.
0: He's 7-10 in his last bats against me. But you need to go sit your ass down, Grandpa. I got a four seamer for this guy, and if he crowds my plate again, I'm going to smash him right in the face with this baseball. How about it?
2: Whoops.
0: So anyway, Deadly Intentions show. If you want to follow that in itself, that's where it helps me the most. If you go to YouTube and actually follow the Deadly Intentions platform, we're also going to have that podcast up as a collabo deal on our. The Bubba Army all across all of our platforms, and so that'll get some huge traction, and I'm excited to where that's heading. Next Thursday at 10 a.m. the second episode of Me and Pete and Deadly Intentions. I think it's the Golden State Killer, the guy from California. I think we got that one. I think, what do we got, like five or six in the can, Lum?
1: I think five.
0: Yeah.
2: That's sweet.
0: So last night was the 13th consecutive night the U.S. military carried out strikes on Iran. President Trump threatened Iran and the Houthis allies in Yemen with a major military punishment. This thing is either going to... Here's my opinion, and everybody has an opinion. It's the clickbait as to what we're going to talk about today. And my opinion, I like everybody to jump in, is we're either going to, through continued bombing and finally really stepping it up and not really being afraid that if we kill, because nobody's innocent at this point. If you're living in Iran, I think you probably need to get out of there. I don't know if their borders are open for people to flee to Turkey and Iraq and to other, you know, regional areas geographically that you could go to, but I think that America is not going to let up, and I think I think we're going to have this thing resolved, or they're way more resilient than we anticipated, and this goes on for longer than we anticipated to the point of being unhealthy for us, and which I don't think looks good for anybody with any type of Republic affiliation for the midterms, which are in November.
2: But why do I see where it says something about our country is stopping the president from being making decisions and fighting?
0: They're trying to pass articles of war in the Congress and the Senate. It never will pass the Senate. And I don't even necessarily know they have necessarily the amount of votes to pass it in the Congress. But at that point, Gene, that's where the Congress and the Senate.
2: They're not tying his hands up where he can't do nothing?
0: They're trying to, but they don't have enough
2: support. War sucks. We all know that, but just don't get yourself involved in it and you won't have war.
4: Tonight, CBS News can report that Trump administration officials are worried about the rapid pace at which the U.S. military has been using defensive interceptors and long-range missiles in this

0: War with Iran. Meanwhile, the fighting continues. Senior National Security Correspondent Charlie Daggett now with late developments.
1: Oh, that's a nice one.
2: Iran's Revolutionary Guard Corps staged its own show of force, releasing videos said to show multiple drone and missile launches aimed at U.S.
3: Yeah, like here's what's a little bit concerning. This is them.
4: What? Like they, I thought we said we didn't have any of them.
3: No, they got some of this stuff.
4: Oh,
3: and this, now,
4: man,
3: hold on, Gene.
4: Trump.
3: The footage that you're seeing here, Gene.
4: Those are some bad rockets.
3: This is not us.
4: Oh, no way.
3: This is them.
4: The ones with the wings on it were theirs, too?
3: I mean, it's my understanding this is them.
5: That is them.
3: This is the IRC.
5: Y'all better watch out.
0: The fighting continues. Senior National Security Correspondent Charlie Daggett now with late developments.
2: Iran's Revolutionary Guard Corps staged its own show of force, releasing videos said to show multiple drone and missile launches aimed at U.S. targets and regional allies. This comes as the U.S. continues to...
3: Now, let me... This is us now.
5: This is
3: U.S. Central Command. Now, this shows us carpet bombing the hell out of them.
5: Yes.
3: So that makes me feel better.
5: Why is it a carpet bomb? What does that mean?
3: Okay, I'm not going to get
5: it. A carpet bomb? I mean, it's a shag?
3: Yeah. It's indoor-outdoor, Gene.
4: Okay.
2: Strike Iranian position.
3: Let me welcome to my world. I mean, literally. Oh, don't forget, in about an hour.
5: Is it a sag?
3: In about an hour.
6: I can't be the only person in the world that don't know what a carpet is.
3: No, they're most people do know what it is. In about an hour, ladies and gentlemen, you just heard it. We will be having this particular deal.
7: Gene Lasker, is he smarter than a fifth grader? Brought to you by Morgan Exteriors.
4: Sponsored by Morgan Exteriors.
3: I got a text from Kurt saying, "Take my sponsor shit off that. I don't want my business.
4: Don't blame him.
3: I don't want my business to look like we're stupid."
4: Yeah, but I like to see Kurt doing this to me, though.
2: Conditions and threatens harsher retaliation.
8: The president's policy is ahead for an eye.
3: Now hold on. I like this. Ahead for an eye.
5: There we go.
3: Meaning, if you're gonna poke us in the eye, we may lose an eye. But we're going to decapitate you. So that would be like, be careful on who you pick with. Maybe like Eugene Lasker
5: eye for an eye, eye for a head.
3: Head for an eye.
5: Yeah,
3: I like it. But God dang. Hey, Rubio, can you tell me what they're saying in Afghanistan right now with those satellite dishes that you call elephant ears? My Lord.
5: Well, he got some real ears.
9: They got bigger.
3: He could jump out of a plane and just his ear flaps save him.
9: Can he do anything about that?
3: No, I don't think
5: he can put a 3-carat stone on that ear.
8: I mean, honestly, that's what it's going to be. I mean, they will pay a very heavy price.
2: Tonight, it appears the U.S. military is preparing to expand the military campaign to a much larger operation.
5: Good.
2: In addition to squadrons of fighter jets, refueling aircraft, and more than 150 medics, multiple B-1 long-range bombers have been seen headed to this region from the U.K., capable of carrying 24.
3: Gooch asked me, don't you think that maybe these stinky bastards might send out old videos of missiles and drones because they lie all the time? I do think that, Gooch. I don't know where that footage particular came from. Is it footage they provided or is it surveillance footage that we got? But, yeah, I can see them. They've misrepresented themselves, you know, for 50-plus years, trying to act like they are more so than they are. But in some instances, I think that maybe they are. I think that's why we have to just absolutely obliterate them.
5: How can our president lie to us, though?
3: I don't know that he's lying. I think he's miscalculated somewhat. I don't think he's lying. I don't think he's lying. I think
5: he said bluntly, we got rid of all their bombs.
3: Well, but we didn't. He miscalculated. He didn't. When we went over a year ago for the bunker busters, we didn't get them all. And so I don't think he's lying. I just don't think that he had the right intel. And I don't necessarily know that he had the correct intel as to how resilient and crazy these bastards are by normal country, you know, most somewhat sane-minded leaders of a country would have thrown the surrender flag by now and said, listen, we'll agree to whatever you can. Just stop. You're killing, you know. But these people are cockroaches of the world. Until you absolutely exterminate them all, you leave that one or two cockroaches, in 3 weeks, you got another
5: armed again.
2: It's in 2,000-pound bombs. But that's the bomber nice provides bomb. President Trump with options, like bombing Pickaxe Mountain, suspected of hiding elements of Iran's nuclear program.
5: Boom.
2: Meanwhile, the Iranian-backed Houthis in Yemen have threatened to close the Bab el-Mandeb Strait, choking off another vital waterway for oil and sending prices soaring above $100 per barrel.
3: Yeah, I mean, and here's the deal, man. You know, the oil industry is going to absolutely use this now. Today, $90.
5: Yeah, there you go.
3: Let's not forget that July 6th, $67.47.
5: It didn't really matter, though. Nothing ever went down.
3: It's 90, but yeah. And so, like, so when it went down to 60, our gas prices were lowered by about a quarter. But now that it's back up to 90, see, when it goes lower, these mother effers, these gouging ass petroleum companies, the BPs, the Exxons, the Mobils, all of these people that make gasoline and refine gasoline, and at the end of the day, man, our country cannot. We cannot function without gas, fuel. We can't. I mean, we're so dependent on fuel. And boy, when it went down to $66 on July 2nd, $66.21. I mean, when it was down there, we didn't see any relief at the pump much at all.
5: No.
3: But boy, as soon as it gets jacked back up right now,
5: it goes up quickly.
3: Oh, yeah. They're going to jack us. I mean, and it's not, you know what? There's good jackins and bad jackin. This is a bad jackin. This is a jack with no lubrication. This is a dry jack.
5: Damn, I never thought jackin would be bad.
3: Jackin's bad when it's dry and chafing.
5: Yeah.
3: When you're just sitting there jacking a dry gimmick, you're going to end up doing damage when you jack dry. And we're getting damaged right now. Right now, by the petroleum companies, we're getting a straight. You know what? What's worse than a dry jacking? Sandpaper jacking.
9: Oh God!
3: They're wrapping it around with some.
5: Think of that.
3: With some 300 grit. Me on the worst. I'm thinking about what the worst possible scenario of jacking with tater mitts. I mean, we are done.
5: Man, you got gas problems. You got IRS problems. You got problems.
3: I'm not saying I don't.
5: I'm saying you do.
3: It's not easy to walk around as me, my friend.
5: No, it ain't.
2: The Houthis claim to have struck Saudi Arabia.
3: If I was Bubba Trump, I would see where these mother effers are gathered.
5: Smoke that whole thing.
3: And I'd put three or four nice big warheads right up these guys' asses and see you later with your 1975 AK-47s raised in the air, you bunch of dirty bastards. You want to put pictures of me and my family? An equivalent to your Times Square in a casket, bitch. I'm going to kill you before you kill me.
2: In oil tankers, prompting this warning from President Trump.
3: By the way, this was yesterday morning. Yesterday morning, Trump said this.
2: If they do this again, major military punishment will be inflicted upon Iran.
10: So with all of those U.S. military assets in place, President Trump warned tonight he's considering a massive attack, his words, bigger than anything before, and saying...
3: And here's the deal. That's what we have to do. We've got to do this. These mother effers, these stinky camel-riding son of a bitches will not respond to anything other than an absolute... You know what? It's time to back up what we titled this Epic Fury, and we put some Epic Fury on their asses.
5: And show us. Give us a little bit of film action of everybody getting blown up.
10: He's close that way to that decision, Tony.
5: It feels better,
0: Charlie,
5: to pay
0: of course,
5: more for
0: the longer
5: gas.
0: This war goes on, the more the U.S. military goes through its stockpile of weapons. How concerned should we
3: I mean, there comes a the great question. It comes like, how much do we actually have? Like... You know, like we all are like of the mindset we're the greatest, strongest, most powerful country in the world militarily. But with that, you know, as you're fighting this war and you're now stepping up, you know, you probably start running low on warheads and think about how much it costs to fuel those planes and feed those men and how much fuel an aircraft carrier burns. And like it comes a point where this is going to be bad for us, economy wise. mean, can you imagine, Gene, what the diesel fuel bill is?
5: You know what? I didn't think about that until you just said it.
3: And so think about,
5: I'm going like, geez.
3: I mean, think about how much money it takes.
5: To send that one boat out, it's going to cost $4 million.
3: I mean, these boats are 2 football fields long.
5: Yeah.
3: And they got motors that are the size of your shop. I mean, like, yeah. Let me, can you Google what, like, yeah, the average motor on a U.S. aircraft carrier is? And I mean, Eugene, these things don't fill themselves up for free.
5: Nope. Now you have to boat that's going to pull up there and fill them.
3: And then that F-35, that fighter jet, you know, how much fuel does that thing take? And how much do all the guns, I mean, like, you know, and just the, how much does it cost to feed these men and women? How much does it cost to house them? I mean, this is killing us. And how much reserves do we have with regards to ammunition?
5: Oh, they never even bombed U.S., so why are we even over there?
9: Well, aren't most of the naval ships
3: nuclear?
9: I think they're nuclear, yeah.
3: I think they are. I think they are ran by nuclear.
5: Nuclear means what? They run off the sun?
3: But let me, here's the deal. I don't think nuclear is free. I think you have to have a reactor in there and feed it full of, you know, uranium or whatever causes a nuclear reaction. So, like, none of that's free. I mean, the raw materials needed, I think. I I'm not a nuclear physicist or even have any idea how that works. Like, I'm not even going to sit here and try to lie to you that I know. I don't know how a nuclear reactor that you use as the power source for a big vessel, how that is created. I don't know.
5: Not even one.
3: You might be able to send me a message with regards to, like, how does a nuclear reacted
5: warship
3: move?
10: Yeah, Tony, it's complicated because there are so many variables. Few would question whether this operation is burning through munitions. It is. And stockpiles are lower than most military planners would like. Eventually, that could pose a problem. But that may be one reason why the Department of Defense is seeking the biggest budget ever. Tony?
3: Charles? So,
9: it looks like they only got to quote unquote fill up here, like midlife. It usually costs about $3 billion.
5: $3 billion.
9: But that's midlife of it. And it's a 50-year service life. So in 25 years.
3: So it's $3 billion for 25 years worth of propulsion?
9: Yes.
3: All right.
9: And I mean, cooling costs a good amount, but it's nothing that's...
3: Well, I mean, don't scoff at it.
9: Well, they don't have really a cost on it because they said it's not anything that's
5: wouldn't it be simple just to drop one big nuke on there and Hiroshima them?
3: Yeah,
5: and then price would be way down.
3: Reports indicate that the IRG Central Command infrastructure has suffered major strikes, with claims that several senior leaders have been killed. Supporters of President Trump are calling this a historic turning point, arguing that the Iran's leadership is facing an unprecedented pressure and the region could be entering a new phase of change. This is the most hardest Iran has ever been hit. The situation remains highly fluid, and independent verification on all battlefield claims are still ongoing. Supposedly, this is taken from an Iranian citizen.
9: Yeah,
3: and this is our rain upon Iran last night.
11: Ya Allah, you! Ya! Allah!
3: Now, I don't...
5: That's pretty cool.
3: Yeah, that's... Well, and it's pretty close. I don't know what they're saying. I don't speak Iranian. But if I was, I'd be like, hey,
5: oh my God,
3: we need to get the hell out of here, because if one of these hits us, we're done.
5: Yeah.
3: I mean, we are absolutely...
5: And they were getting closer.
3: Here we go. Nefilot benevatim, achi. Nefilot kashot benevatim, shomea? Whoa. We need to do that.
5: Every day.
3: We need to do that times 10.
5: Yeah.
3: Absolutely need to do that times 10. So Sophie Cunningham, what, 2-3 years ago, made a tweet supporting young girls and the fact that young girls and women need to compete against fellow young girls and women. It's pretty self-explanatory. It's pretty common sense. And she said it 2.5-3 years ago. And now, and she wasn't nearly the star that she was then as she is now. She was just this.
12: Well, let's pick on her now.
3: The really, really, you know, good performing collegiate athlete from Missouri. And she's now gone on to be, you know, really a very much a face and very high profile and prolific scorer within the WNBA. She's arguably one of the top five.
12: She's great.
3: She's one of the top five most popular girls in the WNBA, and now the liberal media is now like trying to hold her feet to the fire as to, you know, being all woke and what have you, and that what she said was potentially a problem, and they just won't let it go. I mean, it's been in the news cycle now for a week.
9: Yeah.
3: And she's like, she keeps saying the same thing. I stand by what I said.
12: I just read it and ignore it and move on.
3: And so, like they tried to ding her yesterday.
12: I know.
3: You know, oh, my God. You know, you did. She's like, I stand by my message from 2 years ago.
12: Men are men and women are women.
3: I'll do that next.
13: You know, he probably shouldn't have said that.
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0: 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In the 604s, see Tyler Klim, Garrett Stewart, Jason Garver all battle it out. In the 602s, again Klim with Austin Lehman and Brandon Yates. V8 Thunderstocks, can Patrick Thomas hold off Michael Hart Sr.? There's only a point difference. Street Stocks, Seth Gary, can he hold off Jason Gamble? Gladiators, Wayne Kissam, 1 point ahead of Bailey Kite. And those infamous Crown Vicks. Tyler Landis holding on to a 1 point lead over David Starner. Junior Crown Vicks as well. Come watch seven classes of racing on the 3/8 high bank D-shaped oval, better known as the Darlington of Dirt. It all happens this Saturday night. Pits open at 4, gates at 5, hot laps at 6, and we're racing at 7 o'clock sharp. 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

0: erroneously missed out two articles. I wanted to get them all closed out when I talked about the Trump. Are we getting closer to war, or are we getting ready to finish this thing out? What's that, Lum?
1: Gene's bringing in the money. Rob Green, $100.
0: Oh, my
2: Mike
0: God.
2: There
0: Thurman,
2: you go.
1: Mike Thurman, $50.
2: That's what I'm talking about.
1: Joe five.
2: That's my kind of money. My Rumbler's getting busy.
1: Yeah. You come back in. Ghost of Profiles Pass, 10. Gooper Labs, 20.
0: So it's a goddamn marathon.
1: Hutchinson Ferrier Services,
2: that's
1: 20.
2: That's what I'm talking about. Man, it's a good day for the old Rumblers and the Chattamongos, man. They're having fun on the screen.
3: Raising the stakes with Iran.
0: Well, I guess we're sending over the B-1s.
1: Yeah, B-1 long range.
2: I love it.
0: These are the guys. These are the ones that, you know, need to probably complete what they attempted to do about a year ago.
2: Yeah.
0: When they had 30-hour missions from our homeland.
2: They move Earth.
0: They refueled in air a couple times, mid-air a couple times. And these are what are really needed. I think these are our main way to deliver, you know, really large bomb on a large scale bombs. They're really nimble and very quick, and they're virtually you can't shoot them down. They have like all types of anti-radar stuff on them and things like that. They're the B-1 long range bomber, and it looks like they potentially might be headed towards Iran right now.
1: The first one we sent over, the bunker busters, that was the B-52.
0: Oh, okay.
1: These are the B-1s,
0: the big boys.
1: Yes.
2: Well, that's a sleep plane, ain't it?
0: Yeah,
2: like a hot girl.
0: Yeah, that is like, yeah.
3: Deployed a B-1 bomber on IRGC targets for the first time in this conflict since airstrikes resumed 12 days ago. Chief International Correspondent Steve Harrigan has all the details from Tel Aviv this afternoon. Hi, Steve.
4: Jillian, these massive B-1 bombers, of course, carry a huge conventional payload of bombs that can be refueled from the air, and at least some of them are taking off from bases in the United Kingdom. Iran has now threatened the United Kingdom, saying those bases from which the B-1s are taking off are now legitimate targets for Iran. As far as military personnel in the region, CENTCOM now saying there are more than 50,000 U.S. forces in the region, giving President Trump a wide range of options. Wall Street Journal reporting a surge in tech.
0: I mean, all we got to do is just go back to wherever they've either moved their new nuclear program or the same place where we didn't get it quite done efficiently last year, and just really, really, really, really, really make it an absolute parking lot. That's all we got to do. I mean, if we take those that's all we're afraid of from these people, is their ability to be able to launch a nuclear warhead to say, like, they've already threatened to send one to Great Britain, which is our huge ally, the UK, of course. And so that's what we're afraid of.
4: Technical personnel, including 150 medics at Landstuhl Combat Medical Center in Germany. Of course, these medics trained to treat those wounded in combat. As far as U.S. attacks go, another night.
0: And again, the guy speaks of another night. But if, like, we just went all in this weekend and said, listen, we're not going to have Monday, Tuesday, Wednesday, Thursday, Friday, Saturday carpet bombing next week. We're going to pretty much just unload on them this weekend, and we'll see what's left, you know, on Sunday. We just, instead of stringing it out through I think we have the abilities. I think we have enough munitions left for us to just go absolutely crazy this weekend. And after the smoke clears, see what we got left. See if, you know, on Monday they don't have a different opinion about what to negotiate.
4: Of attacks against Iranian military positions overnight.
0: Oh, yeah, we need to blow that up. Look at that. That looks like a big, hold on here.
4: Military.
0: That kind of looks like maybe a big, maybe oil refinery or something like
1: this
0: that.
1: This one?
0: Yeah.
1: Oh, no. This is like where their little missiles, and that's their little fishing boats that
0: they
1: take out.
0: All right. Positions.
2: Oh, yeah.
0: We need to take it out.
4: Overnight, that's the 12th night in a row.
2: Of course, the president
4: has warned that civilian infrastructure targets could come under fire if Iran continues to harass commercial shipping in the region.
0: Can you imagine if you're this guy driving this? This looks to be like a front-end loader, Gene, with maybe a... an excavator attachment to the back, you know, like that standard John Deere gimmick, you know.
1: Yeah, but about the truck.
0: Yeah, I mean, can you imagine this guy's just driving down whatever, and next thing, I mean, literally, you're
2: driving. Poor Bubba's in turn two.
0: But listen, hold on now. You're driving this. You're not knowing that.
2: No.
0: You know,
2: coming from the sky.
0: 10,000 feet from above is this warhead that's coming right at you. mean, this guy's probably, you know, fiddle messing with the air, making sure that he's going to pick up some stones or whatever. And next thing you know, I mean, he's...
2: Hopefully he's playing with himself so he gets a little bit
0: done. I mean,
2: boom, he's done. Bad
4: progress
2: done
4: on the diplomatic front, despite the fact that Secretary of State Rubio says Iran is looking for a deal.
5: This is what he's talking about. Iran is begging us, okay, both directly and indirectly. Let's do a deal. Let's talk. Iran is begging every day. The problem with Iran is every time they make a deal, the people that are in charge there, they either break it or they want to change it.
0: Boom. I mean, it's right. You cannot trust these people. So you gotta make them extinct.
6: President Trump is warning of major military punishment if Iran-backed Houthi rebels continue threatening shipping in the Red Sea. Meanwhile, the Islamic Republic and Great Britain are...
0: And as much as I'm sitting here, you know, cheering this on, the continuation of this is going to be very costly, and I think we need to wrap this thing up, and if it means we need to go all in, instead of, you know, being half throttle, let's go ahead and mat it, drag the brake a little bit going into one, and be done with this bitch.
6: Changing harsh words. Chief International Correspondent Steve Harrigan live again in Tel Aviv tonight. Good evening, Steve.
4: Good evening, Brett. That's right. Iran's revolutionary...
0: Man, if I was a reporter, I wouldn't want to be in Tel Aviv.
2: No.
0: I'd be like, no way, man. That's I think, the equivalent to their New York City. And, I mean, when are we going to have one coming in hot here?
4: Guard making threats of its own, saying that air bases in Britain are legitimate targets due to the fact that U.S. B-1 bomber raids are taking place from air bases in Britain. The Revolutionary Guard saying now those bases could come under attack by Iran. Britain's government responding quickly, saying the U.K. stands ready 24/7 to defend itself. Of course, all those right. B-1 bombers now in use carry a huge conventional payload, 75,000 pounds of weapons. They can be refueled in the air. They don't have stealth capability, but when you control the skies, you don't need stealth, and that's the case for much of Iran as at this point. As far as U.S. forces go, for the 12th night in a row last night, they hit...
0: Some stinky bastard driving a John Deere excavator got smoked. It says 7 million here.
1: Yeah.
0: I wonder what that means. I wonder, like, is that how many, like, is that the... Is that the amount of energy used to... Like, I don't know what that means. See?
1: 7 meters?
0: Matt, you know what? You're probably right.
1: How big it is?
0: Yes, I think you're right. I think it's 7 meters long. Hey, Alexa, how many feet is 7 meters?
2: 20.
0: Hey, Alexa, how many feet is 7 meters? She's being a bitch today. Oh, I have her. I didn't have her on. Hey, Alexa, how many feet are 7 meters?
7: 7 meters is about 23 feet.
0: Yeah, Gene, that's about the size of a tractor with an attachment on each side of it, is it not?
1: Yep.
0: Gee, Lummi, look at you. Lummi, did you know it, or did you just navigate through being very smart?
1: He was just guessing.
0: God bless little Lummi. Lummi?
4: Bro, last
2: what
4: was
2: you guessing?
0: What seven?
2: He guessed on the meter on the M?
0: How many words
2: could fit in there anyway?
0: Million?
2: Lummi?
1: Millions?
4: Military targets inside Iran, President Trump has warned that civilian infrastructure targets could come into play.
0: 4 meters.
2: I mean, no great. No, Gene Lassiter got close to the 23 feet or nothing.
1: Yeah, that's true.
0: All right, Gene. Well, I mean, yeah. Way to go. Nice job, Gene. Gene, you're going to have your time to shine in about 30 minutes, and is Gene Lasker smarter than a third grader?
2: Yeah, but I'm going to probably lose at that one, but I won at this one.
0: And then,
2: so.
0: Lummi, here's the deal. Can we agree that if Lasker loses 5 in a row, then we reshuffle and we go down a grade and say, are you smarter than a fourth grader?
1: So we fail him?
0: And you go 5.
2: He fails all the way down to 2.
0: You know, maybe we just make it 3. Like, if he loses 3, 5's a little long time. So if you lose 3... It means if today you lose, then we're going to knock all the questions down to, are you smarter than a fourth grader? And until you win 3 in a row, we're going to keep going down.
1: Wow.
0: No, but I mean, we'll stay in the same grade as long as you win one, lose one, then we'll stay in fourth grade. You know, and Lummi, if he wins 3 in a row, we move up a grade. And if he loses 3 in a row, we go down a grade. Can we make those new rules?
1: Yes.
0: So, Gene, if you lose today, next week will be, is Gene Lasker smarter than a fourth grader? I mean, Gene,
2: listen, I could keep on losing all my want, but one, I don't owe the IRS.
0: Gene,
2: and two, if you could see my IRS papers, I make more every month of every year than I did the last year.
0: Gene, your intellect has nothing to do with how good of a businessman and how you've been able to find this unbelievable
2: niche. Well, you can't be too stupid to make money.
0: Listen, you're at street level.
2: I just don't know a lot of stupid things.
0: Listen, street level, Gene.
2: Who was the first guy on the moon?
0: You're brilliant.
2: Probably wasn't ever even on the moon.
0: Gene. Please stop finding me on this. It's all for fun, okay, buddy? Nobody's questioning.
2: Yeah, no one's calling you stupid.
0: Nobody's questioning your street smarts. You're the smartest guy I know when it comes to street survival and being able to carve out a multi-million-dollar niche in powder coating. And you're right. You don't own the IRS nothing, and you own your home house free and clear. So, yes, Gene, you are very successful in that matter. But there's street smart and book smart, and we're doing book smart.
2: I'm not book smart.
0: I know, and we know that you're
2: I don't like to read.
0: You're virtually retarded when it comes to the books.
2: That's a circle track.
0: We might be down to second grade.
4: Iran continues to target civilian shipping in the Strait of Hormuz. As far as Kuwait goes, it is being hit again tonight by Iran, by drone attacks from Iran.
0: So these stinky bastards, they can't fight us straight up, so they have to go and start screwing with our allies that are around the region. Which is not cool because they don't have anything to do with it, other than they're our allies. And these, you know, these very Kuwait and some of these lesser countries don't have the missile defense systems like the Golden Dome, like Israel has, and what have you. So now they're going to do that.
4: Going off there so far,
0: which is just furthers my opinion, and that we need to absolutely be done with it.
2: Them.
0: We need to be done with this. This needs to be the final weekend of bombing. Because there is nothing left to bomb. I cannot bomb. If I'm Bubba Trump, I come out Sunday and be like, I just want to let you know it's done. We're done bombing because the next bombing is going to be skyscrapers full of people. And I've taken out every weapons thing, every military thing. They don't have the internet. They can barely produce power. And my next bombing will kill hundreds of thousands of people. I'm not going to do that.
4: Reports of damage, no reports of casualties in Kuwait. And finally, as you mentioned, oil topping now $100 a barrel.
0: Yeah, that Donald. What happened to Trump when he said he's going to start looking into these oil companies and gouging? That didn't go anywhere, did it?
1: Sure didn't. They totally packed sand.
0: Yeah, because big oil lobby is probably the biggest lobby in the world next to big pharma,
1: yeah.
0: Big data.
4: ...of an attack by Houthi terrorist rebels in Yemen on two Saudi tankers in the Red Sea. Those attacks with missiles and drones set one of those tankers alight. The result is spike in oil prices, but also the possibility for a second front in this war.
0: So, Lummi, they already attacked a Saudi tanker and one caught on fire. Man, you start screwing with the Saudis.
1: Yeah.
0: They got a lot of money.
1: They sure do.
0: And they may say, hey, Donnie, we'll send you like $100 billion to build more warheads because they're screwing with our tankers now there, buddy. Here's Sophie Cunningham.
8: In that same vein in that story with ESPN, you talked about one.
0: You know, of course, the liberal media trying to use words that she had 2 years ago to bury her because she just, you know what? It doesn't matter if it's Gene Lasker, Bubba Clem, Gooch, Lummi, Macho Man, Iggy. It doesn't matter who the hell it is. Common sense would say boys play against boys, girls play against girls. Although, Sophie Cunningham was a place kicker on her boys' football team in Missouri in high school. Did you know that? She played against boys as a place kicker in boys' football. That's how studly she is. Yeah.
1: Was she any good?
0: I think she was. Google it. I think she was pretty good.
8: Same vein in that story with ESPN. You talked about wanting to protect young girls.
0: God, I really like her. I really like her.
8: Shouldn't have to go against biological men. Just can you expand your viewpoint on that?
0: I mean, I don't need to expand it. I said it 2 years ago. What I mean now is what I meant then. Stop trying to be so goddamn liberal and try to woke ass. And my words have not changed. I think that's what she says.
8: You expand your viewpoint on that. I mean, I think I said what I said. I think it's kind of common sense. And I think I'll always believe in that. I think it's really important to protect children. And that's little girls who are also involved in that category. And so I stand on what I said. And I always believe that.
9: Yeah. Do you see your advocacy on that, like taking any form going forward?
8: You know, I don't know.
0: I'm not sitting here trying to make a group about it. I'm not sitting here trying to have a press conference about it.
8: political person, but I do have beliefs, I have morals, and I'll always stand on those and be true to who I am. And I think people are going to take it how they want to take it, but I've never even really said anything about that. And so when it comes just to protecting
0: again, man, you know, like the woke ass liberal media just can't take a comment that you made 2 years ago for its face value and realize that you're not going to waver from that position. And they just try to make, they're just trying to make it about something. Like, you're trying to make this about something in today's world that I said 2 years ago that I still mean today. Like, what part of that can't you understand other than you're trying to be a dick?
8: Girls in sport and women in sport, I feel very strongly about that. I think that's why you have Title IX. That's why you have some of the greats in women's sport.
0: Let me, did you look up whether she played against boys or not?
1: Yeah, she was. She was a place kicker.
0: Yeah. Another example of the woke-ass, liberal, white bitch media.
2: Is this real?
0: Yeah, this is real. And so this woman is interviewing Elon Musk. And here's my spin on Elon Musk. More power to you, bud. Like,
2: yeah.
0: More power to you. Like, if you're the richest man in the world, because you are smart enough to set up these businesses that, you know, namely Tesla, but, you know, I mean, he's got a robotics division. He's got the SpaceX. He's got just, you know, he's absolutely arguably one of the smartest men on the planet. And he's
2: good for him.
0: And he's developed technology that now is important. He has, you know, developed a space program that the U.S. government cannot even come close to emulating. He's created a business where the U.S. government, if they want to do space exploration, chances are have to use some way, shape, or
2: rent
0: form
2: some of his equipment.
0: Yeah, like, you know, and so why hate the guy?
2: I don't.
0: I mean, how many hundreds of thousands of jobs, or at least tens of thousands of jobs, he's created, and he moved out, and by the way, he took all of his business out of California and I think relocated it to Austin, Texas. Uh-huh. So the influx of what he has meant to the American economy and the state of Texas, why sit here and try to belittle and shame a guy that's been successful?
2: Why is she doing that?
0: Well, because in the liberal socialistic world that most of the media lives in, is they want to spread the wealth of everybody amongst. Everybody should get a piece of this guy's pie, and you should shame people that are this successful into feeling bad for being this successful. Rather than to be like, Elon Musk, you are absolutely the man. I mean, oh my God, the things that you've been able to do should be a template for other go-getters out there that believe. There were, in the early stages of him setting up business, he didn't even have a house. He would sleep on his couch. Yeah. And he would put in, you know, like 18 and 19 hour days when he was in the early stages of Tesla and SpaceX. And, you know, rather than say, you know what, buddy, good job, because you've created billions and billions of dollars of tax, billions and billions of dollars of wages, billions and billions of dollars of infrastructure. Thank you. What would our world, and more specifically, what would our country, the United States of America, where all of your stuff is based out of? I think originally he's a South African.
1: Yes, he is.
0: He's a South African immigrant who came here to study. I think he came. At what age did Elon come here?
1: I want to say was
0: he in college?
1: I believe so, yes.
0: So he came here as an South African immigrant. And look, talk about the all-American dream. You come here as a South African immigrant, you put yourself through college, and then you develop and become the most successful businessman and richest human being on the planet by... I don't even know that the second place guy is even close. And we're going to sit here and try to make you feel bad about yourself because we're the woke ass white woman liberal media. And we just can't say, God forbid, if we're them, we can't say, hey, you know what, bud? Thank you. thank you for coming over here and showing people that you can have the all-American dream through hard work, believing in yourself, taking some chances. Thank you. Thank you. Thank you. Thank you.
10: Politics. What, you don't even live there.
11: I think of it as the sort of the West collectively.
10: But do you see why this makes people think that this man who has all this power, he's the world's richest man, he thinks he has a right to influence our politics? It makes people, it's why, you know, we started this conversation.
0: You're not saying anything about George Soros. You're not saying anything about other people that are large contributors to various soft PACs and political parties and special interest lobbyists. You're not saying because this guy donates a large sum of money to his party of choice or his, you know, his cause of choice makes him a bad guy? Well, you better throw out the rest of them too. The George Soroses and the Koch brothers from Colorado and, you know, John Morgan, who writes big checks to the Democratic Party, although he's pulled out of the Democratic Party and started his new party because he's so disgusted by it. There are some big, large, you know, political contributors that fuel the people's campaigns, both sides of the fence.
10: And saying superlatives, it's why people loathe you. I mean, some people do loathe you.
11: Yes, some people do.
0: Yeah, you know what? Some people loathe me, too. Some people, you know what? Some people hate your dumbass woman, whatever your name is, because you're, you know, a woke ass white bitch.
1: Big nose.
0: I mean, you know, I bet there's some trolls for you too. Nobody. That's kind of what our new thing is to hate on people and to try to get them canceled because you're jealous. You're jealous.
10: Do you understand why? Do you think what you're doing is helpful for Western democracy?
0: Yeah, I think what I'm doing is real helpful. Have you seen how many Teslas are on the road?
2: Have you saved them Martians up in the sky?
0: Have you seen how many space rockets I've blown off? Have you seen the contract I just signed with the United States government because they can't explore space without me? Have you seen how many...
2: Didn't
0: how
2: you
0: many
2: save some people up in the space?
0: Yeah, he did.
1: Yeah.
11: Maybe some how people do loathe.
0: Here we go.
11: That's probably true. I don't care.
0: I love this. Hold on. Listen, this is exactly the right answer. For anybody who's got any type of hate in your life because people pick apart what you do and they want to hate watch or hate listen or just hate you because of you're successful. You're able to carve out a niche and do well. And they are jealous.
11: Maybe some people do loathe me. That's probably true. I don't care.
0: I love it. I don't care.
11: But the fact that, as you pointed out, 250 million people follow me is that I think a lot more people actually like me than don't.
0: Yeah, we need to use that rationale. We got, you know, however many, 33 people. We have 3,350 people that hate us and gather around every day and talk about how stupid and fat and what have you. But I don't know how many. I mean, I think, I calculated this morning, if you take all of our just Facebook, YouTube, X, Instagram, Rumble, Twitch, TikTok, and Kick.
2: 3 million?
0: How many?
2: 3 million.
0: How many?
2: Four.
0: 735,000.
1: Nice.
0: 735,000 confirmed followers. And that's gone up 10,000 in the last 5 days. Because we keep growing. We just hit 113 on X. We're approaching 276,000 on Facebook. Approaching 146,000 on YouTube.
2: And our people are lazy, so they don't hit the follow button much.
0: Not near like they should.
2: Right.
11: And I think a lot more people hate you and the media me than don't.
2: Gets better.
0: I love this dude. Watch this. Look at this old bag, this old Jill Biden-looking bag of bones.
2: She's mad she never had boobs.
0: Mm-hmm. She's mad about a lot of things, Gene. Trust me. In fact, probably not getting a lot of D either.
2: It's right up.
0: So watch. Listen to what my boy says. I love this dude.
11: And I think a lot more people hate you and the media more than you realize.
0: Yeah. I love it. And here's my comeback. All you people that hate me, I got 735,000 people that like me. And for the 34 of you that hate me, I got 735,000 that like me. So I think my people hate you more.
1: By the way,
0: $20. I'm just not going to recognize you because I don't want to give you any oxygen and any of my 735 people coming over there and even looking at your nonsense. You idiots. Suck my D.
10: It's why people loathe you. I mean, some people do loathe you.
0: Yes, I think this is the same thing. Let me.
10: But do you understand why?
0: This is the same thing. Sorry.
2: Did she have an answer for him when he said, you know?
0: No, of course she didn't.
2: Okay, well.
0: Last story, let me, before we go into words, and then we'll come back with the newest contest sweeping the nation, which might change if Gene flunks today.
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0: So if Gene misses, we've now established some new infrastructure where if Gene flunks 3 weeks in a row, we move it down a grade. He's flunked two weeks in a row. This would be his third. Next week, we will have to reposition it as is, and we'll go to fourth grade questions. Now, Gene, we're not trying to call you stupid. We know that you're very smart indeed, but you're just not very book smart. Admittedly, you're not.
2: I'm not book smart because I don't read. I don't pay attention long enough to read.
12: New tonight, nearly 6 months after the apparent.
0: Man, they finally are now releasing the details. Ugh. Actually, I'm going to go into words.
2: Oh, wait, that's a missing lady?
0: Yeah. No, they didn't.
2: Oh, no. Then what kind of details are we going to get?
0: They're just now releasing the very first ransom note. And I think we all now will agree that she's dead. I think even the authorities coming out now with the first ransom letter pretty much shows you that the authorities potentially think she's dead, too. I don't think you necessarily come out with this. If you don't,
2: she's
0: feel
2: not cute enough to keep alive.
1: Oh God,
0: I'm tired of it. I can't even keep up. I can't even keep up with the yellows.
1: They're so tasing.
0: Yeah, Gene, that's not.
2: What did I say?
0: She's not even cute enough to keep alive. Just stop. Step in immediately.
2: Deadly intentions.
0: We'll come back. Don't try to fold my podcast. Deadly Intentions with Tlummy, just so we're on the same page. Deadly Intentions will have a collabo feature and also be posted on all Bubba Army platforms today. Yes?
1: Yes.
0: Noon?
2: It's kind of the coolest thing we've ever done.
0: Noon?
1: Yes, it is.
0: Fantastic.
13: Mission accomplished. Sure. Another segment filled. More of the Bubba the Love Sponge Show after this.
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0: every kidnapping, which now I think that we are all have come to probably potentially agree that she's dead.
1: Yeah.
0: I don't know that the authorities release this particular information if they have any type of hope that she's still alive.
2: But we got no facts that she's dead.
0: Well, we do not. You're correct. But we also don't have any facts that she's alive. And what we do have is some evidence like this. And I don't know that you release this evidence if you think that there's a chance you could still get her. This is the first ransom note that I think, correct me if I'm wrong, but I think came within like days of her being abducted.
1: I believe, yeah.
2: Did we know that then?
0: What do you mean, Gene?
2: Did we know that in the beginning that there was a ransom note?
0: Yeah, I mean, within like, Lummy might be able to find me the exact date. But like within, I don't know, 2 or 3 days of her being gone at first, like the first 2 or 3 days, I think this note was sent to TMZ and potentially the local, law enforcement, this particular ransom note. And so, hey, Alexa, how many days after Nancy Guthrie was kidnapped did the ransom note appear?
3: From ibtimes.sg, 3 days after Nancy's disappearance, boom. TMZ reported receiving a ransom note demanding that the Guthrie family pay $4 million in Bitcoin in exchange for her safe return.
0: Now, did the Guthrie family agree to that? And the people that abducted her got spooked with regards to, okay, even though it's Bitcoin, they're going to be able to find out potentially who we are? I don't know. I don't know if the Guthrie family said, okay, Gene, here's the deal. If somebody took Sarah and in 3 days offered you, to get Sarah back for $4 million in Bitcoin, I think if you had it, you pay it.
2: Yeah.
1: Looks like they didn't on the first one. The second one, they said they were willing to pay it, but they wanted to have proof of her life.
0: But on the first one, wouldn't you say the same thing? We'll pay it, but we need proof of life. Or did they not say that, and they just said, man, $4 million is too much for grandma?
1: No, it looks like both times they asked for proof of her life.
0: So here is the news report that came out yesterday on ABC talking about the details of the very first ransom note. And so now we're getting a look at that.
4: New tonight, nearly 6 months after the apparent abduction of Nancy Guthrie, we can now report on the full contents of that first ransom note, a note that police believe may have come from the person or people who took her from her own.
0: And, the other
2: Mom
0: thing
2: looks
0: is
2: pretty good.
0: And the other thing is this.
2: You might still be alive.
0: Like, nobody in today's society, this isn't the Lindbergh baby situation, but nobody can usually get away with a crime clean. Like,
2: no,
0: they can't. Like, they even had surveillance of potentially what the bad guy was. I remember that front
2: with the
0: door.
2: Mask.
0: Yeah, with the ring. Like, my Lord, I cannot believe that the people that did this got away with it. I don't think anybody's been arrested. There's no suspects. I mean, very rarely can you get with today's, from the what are those cameras called? Flock. From the Flock camera surveillance to the various cameras that the state and municipalities have set up through all major roadways to the Ring camera that's Nancy Guthrie's home captivated to potentially the internet IP address that they ran it through a VPN. So I mean, but this is like, we very rarely do you see people getting away with this type of deal.
4: On home that night in Arizona, here's senior national correspondent Mark Strassman.
5: We have your mother, Nancy. She is safe but scared.
6: Nancy Guthrie's original ransom note opens ominously and stays that way in excerpts read aloud for the first time on a crime podcast.
0: Crime podcast.
1: That's right.
0: What are me and Pete doing?
1: Crime podcast.
0: Thank you.
5: she will be held for ransom.
6: The 84-year-old Guthrie vanished from her Arizona home back in February. She left behind a blood trail by the front door, a mystery armed suspect in doorbell camera imagery, and a wrenching limbo for Savannah Guthrie, her daughter, and the Today Show co-anchor.
7: I cry every morning on the way to work, and I cry every morning on the way home.
6: New details in the note read today. Kidnappers would hold Nancy Guthrie for a maximum of 7 days. They're promised to return her within 12 hours of deposit. And this explicit warning if the $6 million in Bitcoin deadline was missed.
5: She will be killed. Your mother is aware of this.
6: The Guthrie.
0: Holy, hold on. Holy, not working the mic, right? My Lord.
2: Maybe they're good mics.
0: If you're the there's the same mics we have. They're exact same mics we have. Those are either RE20, RE37s, or RE27s. And they're not really good that far away. I guarantee you their Macho Man engineer has to have them potted all the way up. Jesus, to learn how to work a mic, bitch. Sorry.
5: This?
6: The Guthrie family has received multiple ransom notes. Some were fake. Opportunistic money grabs. But investigators take seriously two of them, including this one read aloud.
8: The two notes that we received, that we responded to, mm-hmm. I tend to believe those are real.
4: And Tony, our friend correspondent Jonathan Vigliotti has seen the original note and confirmed what we heard today is from that note. But who wrote it, who the suspect is in that doorbell cam?
0: Nobody knows. No, I cannot believe that whoever did this or is doing this got away with it. They got away with it.
1: Yeah, they did.
4: Imagery, and most of all, what happened to Nancy Guthrie are all part of the same.
0: And you know, that Phoenix area is much like, so what we have in ocean, they have in desert. So you know how big just

0: picture if all that was desert, how big that area is. They got, I guarantee you she's buried somewhere in the middle of the desert.
1: Mystery.
0: Just like if we were going to kill somebody, where would we take them?
2: Out to the Gulf.
0: I'd ask Jimmy Clevis I could borrow one of his jet skis for the weekend.
3: Get caught.
0: We'd get caught.
3: Take them to the Everglades.
1: Means the anguish of not knowing goes on for the Guthrie family. This is still an active investigation.
0: You know why you take them to the Everglades? Because the gators eat them.
3: Yep.
0: And there's no remnants. Body floating back up.
3: The big pythons to get you, too.
0: Yeah, between the pythons and the gators.
3: Yeah.
0: We're headed down 75 south.
2: They'll get you, though, in that Grok flock camera.
0: Yeah, they'll get you, yeah.
2: They'll find
0: There's not a lot of flock cameras in the middle of Gulf of Mexico. There's a bunch on the expressway with Alligator Alley.
2: Mm-hmm.
0: Yeah.
1: Navigation police are asking for tips. The number is 1-800. Call FBI.
4: Meanwhile, the days keep going by. Mark, thank
0: you. She's done. Before we go into the game that's sweeping the nation that might be changed next week to Are You Smarter Than a Fourth Grader? But as of today, we got to give the guy his opportunity to put together a W here. He's had two L's in a row. I think his best showing was his first week at 7 right and 11 wrong. I mean, what was yesterday? What was last year?
3: 5, right?
0: What was last?
2: 5.
0: Yeah. 5 to 11. This is your DEI hiring practices in for you.
3: For the cop?
0: This is actually a city of New York.
3: No, it ain't.
0: Yes, it is. Yes, it is.
2: Oh, boy.
0: This is a city of New York cop that was hired under the DEI practices that they currently have.
3: Wow. The hairdo and all. Now, I don't really know. If that's had a girl or a boy.
0: I'm assuming that's a girl, but it could be a boy that was transitioning. But I guarantee you, I mean, that person couldn't do it.
3: So the other cop, he got in trouble, couldn't have to be with her, huh?
0: Yeah. Listen, homie got in trouble, so he's like, you got to take...
3: You got to take that one out.
0: Turbo trans with you.
3: Turbo trans.
0: I don't even know if she...
3: Wow, don't know whether she's coming or going.
0: Oh, I don't even know. She's got a big-ass nightstick, but does she got a gun, too?
3: Yeah, it looks like
0: she does. Looks like she's got a gun.
3: That was a custom fit.
0: Whew. Yeah, there's the DEI for you, my friends. So, yeah, here we go. Everybody hang on and get ready.
5: Gene Lasker, is he smarter than a fifth grader? Brought to you by Morgan Exteriors.
2: You can do it, Gene. You can do it.
0: Okay, here are our sound effects that Gene will be hearing. A lot of that. And probably not much of that. If he wins the entire deal, it means he gets to 11 correct before 11 wrong. He hears this. And if indeed he makes it 3 in a row. Gene, are you ready?
3: Yeah, let me turn my screen off.
0: Yeah, Lummy, please turn off Chat Among Us. Please verify, Lummy.
3: Phone's upside down.
0: Yep. No Chat Among Us.
2: Nope,
0: Chat Among Us. Lasker, are you ready to go?
3: Yeah.
0: Okay, you ready? First question. What is the capital of France?
3: Paris.
2: Wow.
0: There you go. Gene Lasker, on the periodic table, which element is represented by the letter N?
3: Nitrogen.
0: Wow.
2: He doesn't want to fail.
0: He is killing it. If a backyard, this is Gene's going to hit this one. If a backyard is 50 feet long and 20 feet long, if a backyard is 20 feet, if a backyard is 50 feet long and 20 feet wide, how many square feet is there?
3: 1,000.
2: Clean sweep.
0: Wow. What gas do humans need in order to live?
3: Oxygen.
0: Lummy,
2: this is awesome.
0: Thanks,
3: Lummy.
0: What is the hardest material? I'm sorry. Hold on. What is the hardest mineral? I'm as dumb as Gene is. What is the hardest mineral?
3: Diamond.
0: Oh my God, Lummy, what's the score?
2: 5-0.
0: In what month do Americans go trick-or-treating?
3: Halloween. Oh, October.
0: Wow.

0: Now, Gene, you can use a piece of paper and pen for this next one.
1: All right, let me get it, though. All right, I got my whiteboard.
0: How much is 14 times 5?
1: Ooh. 70.
0: What are the large rocks that orbit the sun between Mars and Jupiter called? The large rocks that are basically floating around in space.
1: Meteors.
0: No. How many inches are in a foot?
1: 12.
0: Let me win
1: by now?
0: No, let me give me the official.
2: 8 right to 1 wrong.
0: 8, 9, 10. You only got 3 more right.
1: And do it.
0: Yeah. During World War II, on the day known as D-Day, at what location did the Allied troops invade Europe?
1: What day did they do?
0: No. At what location? Where did the United States, UK, all of the Allied troops, we got together and we invaded a portion of Europe during World War II? It was a very pivotal day.
1: Germany.
0: Where?
1: Germany. Nope.
0: There you go. What is the plural? I can't wait for this answer. What is the plural form of the word deer?
1: What do you mean, plural form?
0: If there's more than one, if there's...
1: Dearest?
2: That was close.
1: Deering?
0: What is the longest river in the United States?
1: Mississippi.
2: Oh, no.
0: What is the clinical name for the thigh bone? What is the clinical?
1: Hip.
0: Who painted the Mona Lisa?
1: The dude with the one ear. Oh, I don't know. Lever Rock.
0: Okay. Maine, the state of Maine in the United States. The state of Maine borders which United State? The state of Maine.
1: Okay.
0: Borders which state?
1: Vermont.
0: What's the score?
2: 8 right, 7 wrong.
0: Oh.
2: That really turns coming quick. Back up.
0: Who was the president? Man, Gene, you're so close to not having to go to fourth grade.
2: I know.
0: And stay in. Gene, you're basically just fighting to stay in fifth grade right now.
1: I'm fighting.
0: Yeah, you're fighting to stay in fifth. Who was the president of the United States before George W. Bush?
1: Reagan.
0: Whose picture is on the $5 bill?
1: I don't care about $5 bills. I don't know. Lincoln?
2: All right.
0: What is the capital of New York?
1: The capital? Albany?
0: Where are we at right now?
2: 10-8.
0: The next one right, Gene, wins it.
1: Yes.
0: The next one right wins it.
1: How about that, Chattamongos?
0: How many syllables are in the word Mississippi?
1: 4.
0: Hey! Yeah! Gene stays in fifth grade. Gene Lasker stays in fifth grade. Now, Gene, here on the flip side, if you get 3 fifth grade, are you smarter than fifth grade questions correct, then guess what? We go to
1: eighth grade.
0: No, Gene, you're in fifth grade. Gene, you're in fifth grade right now.
1: Thought we were going by threes.
0: No, we're going by one. Gene, we've never used the variable 3. Okay, so if you pass 3 successfuls, are you smarter than a fifth grade quizzes, where do you think that you go?
1: Okay, sixth grade. Hey, how do I turn this on, Lummy?
2: Oh, let me get you back up.
0: Lummy, I am excited.
3: Yes.
0: Gene Lasker nails it, ladies and gentlemen.
3: Good job,
1: Gene. I almost didn't.
0: No. You started really.
1: Real good.
0: Your right rear started sealing up there, Gene.
1: Uh-huh.
0: You started pushing.
1: I had
0: bad.
1: To move around the track to find a way.
0: You had to put your wing up full back.
1: Full back.
0: You had to adjust your wing full back because you were getting so loose coming out of two because your tire sealed
1: over. Yeah, don't take another breath because you don't deserve
0: on that lee scrape caution we just took. Now, remember the 16 kids that were found in just absolute squalor conditions in Ohio. Remember that, Lummy? And they were taken away from him. They now have found out more information about it.
4: Obsessed with this story. I really am. About these 16 children who were rescued from...
0: Look, these are the conditions.
1: Oh, nuh-uh.
0: Yes, these are the conditions. And this woman was pregnant every year. This crazy guy that was married to her kept her pregnant the entire time so they could I don't know, were they trafficking these girls?
2: They were just kind of hoarding them.
4: A squalor-filled home in Hamden, Ohio. What about the neighbor who noticed a smell coming from the basement? What was the story behind that?
5: While I was out there, I spoke to somebody who kind of had gotten probably closer than they should have, and they said, I smelled something really, a smell coming from the basement. So were the children being kept in the basement, or was it just...
0: There's the basement. Can you imagine living like that? Like, where would you sleep? Like,
5: stuff down there that just the smell was collecting and things like that.
4: My mind goes to a million places and about the smell. I saw an overlay that one media outlet had done of the vertical view of the house, and there was one room in the back that was 12 by 12. And that media outlet pondered, well, could this be the place that where the children were? But I didn't think about the basement as being the prison where the kids were being kept. I actually thought maybe the basement was this.
0: The metal roof they got, it's a pretty high dollar.
4: Yeah. Sewage system. I mean, who knows if they had enough money or if they never paid sewer and water or if they just used the basement. God forbid there's anything more sinister in the basement. And I just wonder about the gaps in the years where there aren't children. Are there dead children?
5: Well, we know that there are a set of twins who died.
4: The conjoined twins.
5: Yeah, in November of 2022. Huh. The other gaps, I don't know.
4: They grow
5: there's
4: together?
5: No hospital records for those gaps.
0: Yeah, conjoined twins mean you're growed together, Gene. Yes.
1: Oh, man, they could have made money off of, you know, showing them.
0: Take them to the carnival. Stay, step right.
1: 2-1.
6: Step right up. We got a couple kids that are joined together at the ribcage. $2 will get you in here.
1: $2 to see two people in one spot.
6: Kenny Mulligan has got the sideshow going on here down here at Gibson.
1: Yo, yo, yo. High and dry. Looking for a player.
6: Lobster Boy just croaked. He timed out. So we got the conjoined twins at the ribcage. Totally $2. Come in and see these freaks.
0: Lasker would have been the great guy that sits on the dunk table and make fun of people.
4: Apps, right? And yet you have kid, twins, you know?
5: Well, we do have birth certificates showing that the children were born in hospitals, delivered.
4: But don't you wonder? Were there some who weren't born in hospitals?
5: I mean, it's certainly possible, or a miscarriage. Maybe, you know, a pregnancy with a miscarriage. But just back-to-back nature of this, just baby, pregnant, and it just kind of makes
0: I wonder if you have too many kids, if a woman's vagina and uterus and all of her inside parts that makes her a woman, like, I wonder if you just wear it out, you know, be like, you know, like Gene, like when you get a motor that you've not well lubricated, you're gonna start having problems. You're gonna, you know,
1: it's like a right rear tire, you blow five or six tires, you're gonna change the wheel because you don't knock it out of shape.
0: Do you blow out your vagina when you've had kid, twins, like when you've had, I think what they say, 16 total kids from, like, does that blow out your vagina?
2: Yeah. Well, I think there's two women, right?
0: Was there two women?
2: Yeah.
0: Okay.
5: You wonder, like, is there some religious component to this?
0: Let's talk about how much they blew out her vagina.
5: What was going on?
4: Well, you start at 15, so not a lot of education to start with.
5: I must say, though, Ashley, if I may interject.
0: I've had enough of these vocal fry bitches.
1: Both of them.
0: Let's say, Ashley. This is the sicker story. Oh, my God. Mother who forced 11-year-old daughter to give birth without medical care after husband raped her receives her sentence. This is a
1: So she didn't want no one to know that the dad did it because she wanted to keep the dad?
0: I don't know.
1: Keep her husband?
0: I don't know.
3: Cherie Walker allegedly forced her 11-year-old daughter to give birth to her stepdad's baby, unmedicated. And I'm not sure it's hot enough where she's going, but I'm Jasmine.
0: Yeah, now hold on. With no, like have a baby natural, no medical care at all, like not taken to the doctor, no epidural, no any, sterile conditions, no cutting of the umbilical cord, no doctors at all. Like you just have the baby right there at your house and you deal with all the afterbirth. And like, I mean, I think you can have a baby like that. I mean, obviously the cavemen and the primitive people way before us, before medical care, they had to have babies like that. But can you imagine how barbaric that is for a woman not to have an epidural, not to have, any type of medical conditions at all?
3: Williams, I'm going to tell you what we know. And before I tell you, I do want you to know that this story contains graphic details of rape and child sexual assault. So I'm going to give you 3 seconds to scroll. Okay, now I'm going to tell you.
0: All right, by the way, by the way, it's a new story. So that's why I'm reporting it. It's by a legitimate news source. So I'm going to continue on.
1: And who is that lady? Who was
0: that's
1: who was
0: the bat? That's the woman that.
1: No. The lady before that.
0: Oh, she was just she's a news journalist.
1: I like her.
3: This is Cherie Walker and her husband Dustin. They're from Muskogee, Oklahoma, and a jury is recommending that Cherie spends the rest of her life in prison. That's because she allegedly knew that her husband raped and impregnated her 11-year-old daughter.
0: Can you imagine?
1: No.
0: Your husband rapes.
1: You guys in jail got to take care of him.
0: And impregnates your daughter.
3: And did nothing to stop it. And if that weren't bad enough, when it was time for that child to give birth, she was forced to do it at home.
0: 11-year-old, your husband impregnated 11-year-old.
1: Just kill both of them and be done with it.
3: Without medication or medical attention. Story. And if that's not bad enough, there were reportedly at least 6 other kids in the house who authorities say were described as severely neglected physically, from lice to dental decay to being underweight, living in filth.
0: These poor kids, they don't even have a chance because you can't determine who you're born to.
2: Nope.
0: Like, I mean, none of us can determine that. And now these poor kids are like animals. They dental decay and like malnutrition and lice.
1: See, you wonder why I'm a heathen.
3: I'm talking no running water, no AC, urine, feces everywhere. So these kids were failed, and this story is truly heartbreaking. Now, I'm Jazz Williams. If you want to learn more about what Dustin is being charged with, read the story when you download the WBRC News.
0: That, you know what, Lummi? I mean, Gene, you know this as well as I do, and there's a thing called jailhouse justice.
1: Yeah,
0: and that needs they'll to get him. That needs to happen.
2: Well, it looks like has a possibility of parole after 15 years.
0: Yeah, the guy does.
2: Yeah,
1: he'll never make the 15 years.
0: Mm. When we return, man, then nothing's worse. I feel so sorry for restaurant people that own restaurants because our society now is full of a bunch of dicks. And this family from Orlando, they roll up and they've not been caught. They've done it to several restaurants. Where they come in with their entire family and they absolutely eat like kings. Like they order up, they order best of everything. They order the best of everything. $300 in this particular instance, $300, and then all of them but the mom walk out, and the dad gets the car running, and then she walks out calmly, and they stick the restaurant for And the margins you have in food service are so small that you're barely mom and pop restaurants can barely break even. And you got these assholes. This is absolutely, stealing. This is stealing.
1: Willfully and wanting to.
0: And I've never done, in all the years of me being in, running around with my boys and drinking beers and doing bad things and trying to peep in Lori Howard's bedroom at night. And we never dined and dashed ever.
1: Now, when you hid in the closet, that was about the same thing. You dined and dashed.
0: No, Gene, me watching Larry Plumber blast his girlfriend in the closet's not the same as stealing
1: wouldn't
0: from her.
1: Wouldn't you call that dining and dashing?
0: No.
2: No.
0: Lummi, you better watch your mouth over there, Lummi.
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0: at one time up 9-9.
1: Thank you, Machado Mongos, because they didn't help me. I got to shut their screen off. I know they're there to help me.
2: If he does graduate, can we have a little graduation party?
0: Oh, yeah, if Gene graduates fifth grade, we're going to have a little cake and a little party for him. Yes, absolutely. And, you know, we don't have very much of a ceremony when he flunks out of fifth grade, which that could happen as well. But he's reset the clock. He's up one. He just needs to put two together, and he's going to sixth grade.
2: Woo.
0: And we're having us a celebration. Sarah, we'll get put on your fancy jeans tonight. We're going out to celebrate. Why, Gene? Because
1: no, she's happy for me. I can tell you that right now.
0: I graduated fifth grade. It happened again. Orlando, beware. These customers dine and dash on a $300 check. Look at this guy. Look at the dad here. Just absolutely like eating the cheese fondue. Like just really making every. I mean, look how much food.
3: Give them the keys.
0: Now everybody leave. He leaves. The kids leave. I mean, look at all that food.
3: That they're just leaving there. Couldn't eat it all.
0: Yeah, they couldn't eat it all. Now, everybody leaves. And then she sits there. The one that stayed behind to make it look like they're going to pay. And then she got up and left. You bunch of animals. You thieving bastards.
1: Do you think they leave that much food on the plate so if they do get caught, they can blame it on it sucked?
0: No, I don't think so.
2: I think that is over.
1: Well, why would them old big hefty people leave all that food?
0: Well, because they've had enough. They've ordered everything plate. And gorged. She moves out.
1: Well, she gets a step in then, don't she? See that?
0: Yeah, they actually, if you have any information, man, get a hold of info right here on the screen. And then finally, to really, really flip out, Gene, a semi-pro baseball organization based in Portland, Oregon, featured an on-field skit. Where the pitcher like hits the batter and the batter gets real mad and comes up to the pitcher, much like Gene we've seen a few times in real baseball, and they end up kind of trying to fight each other.
1: Right, and this ain't real.
0: Watch, well, you let me know.
1: All right,
0: it's a bit they obviously talked about.
2: The Portland Pickles.
0: What's that?
2: The Portland Pickles.
0: Yeah, the Portland Pickles. Just watch. We don't have much time.
4: Whoa! What's going on? Oh no.
0: Watch.
1: Why are you watching this? Why would you even play this? Oh, you got me. You're kidding me. See, I'll be coming up over that fence. I'll show you a real fight. Can you believe that?
0: I mean, it looks like they're really going to town.
1: If you baseball players don't stick up for yourselves and get rid of this baloney, it's all on you, too.
0: I don't think I'm going to be going to any Portland Pickles games.
1: I ain't going to watch Lummy go to the damn Rays games,
0: neither. I'll get thrown out of there.
1: They kiss over there, too, Lummy?
0: No. This is such a...
1: I mean, you like the Rays so much, would you kiss a player?
2: No.
0: I mean, no. Don't put this on us, Gene.
2: Yeah.
0: This isn't on us.
2: We're
0: reporting this as shocked as you are, my
1: friend.
0: That's
1: shocked.
0: Please.
1: That's gross.
0: We're as absolute shocked as you are.
1: Wow.
0: Yeah. Knowing that would really set you off,
1: but I hope
0: friend.
1: My bananas don't never do something as stupid as that.
0: No, the bananas ain't going to do that. First of all, it's not even like you shouldn't even be doing that stuff.
2: Yeah, no.
0: I mean, because there's
1: kids. They can do it all they want, but not in front of my kids.
0: Yeah. I mean, but kids are, you know, that's not cool for your kids.
1: No.
0: Oh, you better get it in, Sarah. You better get it in.
1: She mad at me. No, she probably loving on me right now.
0: Yeah.
1: Smaller than a fifth grader.
0: Honey, had that little outfit on, because guess what?
1: We won.
0: I'm that much closer to sixth grade, sweetheart.
1: Better get me while I'm young.

0: Thanks for letting me finish.
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3: Why not?
0: Although she's a crapster and I don't like the way she plays.
3: She's an asshole.
0: And she's a complete.
4: She gets a lot of offensive rebounds.
0: Those are called me bounds. Yeah. She gets a bunch of. Yeah, the reason why she leads the league in rebounds is because she's got a 37% shooting percentage from 5 feet in and she's getting her own offensive rebound. She's not getting the rebound of an opponent or her own, point guard or whatever. She's getting me bounds, which are when she misses the ball. Obviously, you're usually in the closest proximity to the rim when you miss it.
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0: Friday, July 24, 2026. Gene Lasker is in the house.
6: How about it?
0: And, of course, the glow bug's right out of the box.
6: Ooh.
0: Gloria Zach, the glow bug, the owner of Truly Yours Wedding and Event Planning, who will be handling all of the BARP festivities this year at a new facility, the Covington Farm Barn, not too far from where we actually set. We actually don't have to have it in a parking lot this year. We got it at a real venue. Lasker will not be putting on a wheelie exhibition. I've already talked to his wife about that. And the Covington Farm Barn says that their insurance probably... That's for the glow bug. Thank you, glow bug. PayPal, Venmo, Cash App.
6: She owns the Angus, too.
0: She what?
6: She owns the Angus, too.
0: Yeah, well, she sternly navigates Angus, if you will. Like, you know, Angus just does.
3: That's called ownership.
0: You
3: navigate, you own.
0: Glowbug will be getting arrested later today for human trafficking due to the fact that Angus cannot even wipe his ass without asking permission.
3: Oh.
0: So anyway, thank you so much, Angus. More importantly, thank you, Glowbug. And yet one more for you. There you go. Thank you very much. Yesterday, I don't know that people can really see behind me, unless Macho Man would have pan out, but I like a crop shot.
3: I feel like I'm at the premiere.
0: Yeah, you do, don't you?
3: Yeah.
0: Which I will tell you, man, Lummy, what was the premiere? Was it last August?
4: Yes.
0: Yeah. Lasker was the best dress in his gangster three-piece suit.
4: Sure was.
0: By far. And Lasker, I think that's when you were laying a little heavy, were you not?
6: I was laying a lot heavy.
0: Yeah. And your wife, who usually doesn't drink, not used to drinking, had like a cocktail or two.
6: That's because of Lummy's wife.
0: I know. Hold on.
6: She's trying to keep up.
0: So we're going to the premiere. Lasker's literally front row. Like Lasker is, I'm third row. Lasker's front row. Wife beside him, get ready, all snuggled in to watch this badass, premiere of Video Killed the Radio Star. And all of a sudden, Sarah, right when it starts, she dashes out of the movie theater. I'm like, well, okay, some, you know, maybe Coben called.
6: Maybe Gene's a jerk.
0: Or, you know, well, my first mindset was something happened, like, at the house, like, you know, a chicken got out or something, you know. Something, no, but like something.
6: Oh, she loves her chicken.
0: But something that would happen at the house that would cause her to have to go take a phone call, right? You know, Coben backed a four-wheeler into her truck. Just something that
6: would be cool.
0: And, you know, so I'm like, I knew it was fairly serious for her to just walk out like that. You know, Sarah never wants to, now Lasker wants to stick out. Hey, everybody, look at me. I'm Gene Lasker. Glad everybody. Sarah's completely opposite. She just wants to blend in.
6: She wants to hide.
0: She just doesn't want to be the center of attention.
6: At all.
0: She just wants to be beside Gene and just, that's it. Quiet. Speak when spoken to, like she's just in her own little inner atmosphere. So I'm like, what the? Then I automatically thought that Lasker pulled some Lasker type stuff and had already like pissed her off. Like, you know, maybe she was, hey, shut up. This thing's getting ready to start or something. Okay, how about it? I mean, this is really important to Bubba and stuff. So why don't you shut your mouth? Not that you'd ever talk to her like
6: no,
0: that.
6: I don't.
0: But I'm just saying, it wouldn't be beneath you to have an outburst like that. So I'm like.
6: Well, people think I did.
0: So she's gone the entire time.
6: I'm like, poor baby.
0: I'm like, oh my. What? So I send word two rows up through Dan. I go, Dan, lead in and ask Lasker. This was about, there might only be like 15, 20 minutes left in the whole jam.
6: Yeah.
0: Like, we're 2 hours into this thing. Like, we, you know. Any so now I'm thinking, Gene, she actually left
6: me.
0: Yeah, like
6: no, he would never do that.
0: But you thought if an emergency or something like grandbaby, like something that would warrant her leaving.
6: That poor thing.
0: So I send word up to. I said, Dan, ask Lasker if his wife's okay. Dan goes okay. So Dan, Gene, what? Is everything okay with Sarah? Yeah, she's too drunk. She's getting
6: she's
0: sick.
6: Thing.
0: She's getting sick in the back of the limo. Send that back to Big Boy. So Dan turns around and goes, she's too drunk. She's sick in the limo. I go, oh. I actually was relieved, Gene, to know that that's what it was.
6: Which,
0: by the way, Ashley Garrison was pouring him strong in the limo.
6: But
0: Sarah,
6: she's a professional drinker.
0: Yeah, like
6: man.
0: I'm
6: she
0: saying,
6: knows how to do
0: Sarah's
6: it.
0: Light duty when it comes to drinking.
6: Yeah.
0: She's like a Ford Ranger, and Ashley's like an F-450 twin, you know, King Ranch, Lariat package, four-wheel drive, dually.
4: Well, plus the theater wasn't helping out either because the theater was
6: free pour.
0: Yeah.
4: Oh, yeah.
0: Oh, yeah. Oh, yeah. So, man, I had, and I'm going to do it more often. I've known this dude since 1992. And as soon as I mention his name, he's inner circle. I don't know that he's Hall of Fame, though.
4: No, he is not.
0: And I don't think he wants to be. You know what? I got to ask him and see if he wants to be Hall of Fame, because it could be two things. You never know. I'm just going to say, Ty J, you never know what Ty J you're going to get. Either the compassionate, I love the show. I'm Bubba Army, or man, don't bug me with that nonsense. You don't know what you're gonna get with Ty J. You know, like meanwhile, like Gooch is hardcore Bubba Army, and even though Gooch puts on this really tough exterior, he's a gentle giant. He really is. You know, same with like Iggy, and same with like Adam from Fenderworks and Jimmy Cleavis and some of these really jacked up tough guys. You know, at the end of the day, they're Hall of Fame, they're royalty, they're exteriorly look kind of, you know, badass.
4: Oh, of course.
0: But deep down, they're gentle giant. Well, I don't think Iggy's a gentle giant. I think he's an absolute madman. I think he's absolutely insane, and I think it takes everything for Iggy to be able to control himself in a public setting to the point where it almost builds anxiety. Like he'll have to Iggy has to put himself in a timeout sometimes. I'll see him at the corner
6: puts himself in it.
0: Yeah, at some Bubba 199s and at some Barps, Iggy will be like sequestered, like in engineering in an area you're not supposed to be going to, all by himself, sitting in the corner.
4: Chubbing up spice, $20.
0: And I'm like, Iggy, what's wrong? Man, such and such is really making me, like, really bugging me. Like, they're really bugging me, and they're going to have to leave, or I'm going to have to talk myself out of it. But, I mean, I need about 10 minutes here. I'm full hot. I'm ready to kill somebody.
6: I'm full hot.
0: I'm like, okay, all right. Okay, sorry, Iggy. Do some push-ups and some curls, and get those arms popping a little bit more. I think you'll feel better by yourself, my friend. So anyway, listen. So Ty J yesterday texts me and says, "Hey, I'm going to be up in Pasco doing, you know, some." He does that drone work for, you know, roofing companies and insurance companies, and now he's doing. I mean, his company's killing it. And nice. He does realtor. You know how realtors will do that inside 360. You can take a virtual tour of the house.
4: Yeah.
0: Well, Ty J has the necessary gimbo and whatever attachment that you can put on your phone to shoot like a fisheye panoramic 360. You know, view of from.
6: What are you saying?
4: Oh, I thought maybe.
6: Gimbo?
4: Oh, I thought maybe he was so good at driving the drone
0: he
4: that
0: can.
4: He was able to drive the drone to the house.
0: He can.
4: Oh, okay.
0: He can do that too, but this is more efficient.
6: So he sees what the drone sees, and that's how he moves around?
0: Well, we're talking about two different things here. Things that he can do with his new iPhone that has a fisheye lens, he can do a complete 360 panoramic picture of your home.
6: Wow.
0: And he has these realtors that use him exclusively to when they're listing a house. He can, because he's the, you know, not only can he drone the property, and as they're listing, you know, a new property, they can use his drone footage to take, you know, from pulling into the driveway to the roof to the back of the pool to all of that. But he also offers, now he can do interior pictures. So usually you'd have to hire two people for that.
6: Right.
0: The drone guy and the interior picture guy. Now Ty J has morphed his business into being the picture guy too.
6: Smart.
0: So these realtors are like, listen, Ty J, we're one-stop shopping with you. You used to be our drone guy, but now you can be our inside 360 virtual tour guy.
4: Smart.
0: And so he had like four appointments up here, and he had like a dead space of about 90 minutes. And he's like, I'd like to come see the new Klim compound and the studios and the whole nine yards. I'm like, okay. What time? He's like, I'll be there about noon. I'm like, okay. So it just happens to be on me. I was thawing out. I had a couple of, I had three Omaha steaks frozen, so I thawed them out yesterday because I was going to eat them, you know. I thawed them out Wednesday because I was going to eat them. I was going to grill them and then have them, you know, Thursday, Friday for my lunch.
4: Yeah.
0: Those little six-ounce fillets that I got from Omaha, and I had some bratwurst and things like that. So I tell Ty J, hey, well, Merch Crick offers it to me. She goes, hey, do you want me to grill out those steaks and make some? Yes, I am straight white trash, and so is Ty J. Yeah, he's black trash, but that is.
6: You can't say that.
0: Oh, yes, I can when I'm talking about my good friend Ty J.
4: What do you mean? Bubba said he's white trash.
0: Yeah, I'm white trash.
6: I know, but you can't say the black word.
0: Well,
6: no more.
0: Why? You know, see, Gene, here's the deal.
6: I don't know why. Every time I say something, I get in trouble.
0: Gene, I know how to play the black card. You don't. So let's just leave it at me.
6: I'm sorry.
0: So here's the deal. With my steak, I have air-fried French fries. I mean, what's better than steak and French fries?
6: Right.
0: You know, yeah, you're supposed to probably offer like a baked potato and like some vegetables, to do it right. I'm like, hey, Ty J, how about Erica throw on a couple of 6 to 8 ounce fillets with some French fries and we just have lunch? He goes, yeah, hell yeah. So I gave him a whole tour of the deal while I'm giving him a tour of the compound. Merch Crick's out there on the grill, grilling up the steaks and the bratwurst, making the French fries in the air fryer. And Ty J and I actually sit down at my dinner table across from each other and had lunch, like a homemade, if you will, made from home lunch. And we're just reminiscing about the good old days and talking about how much he missed his mom and his two brothers. His one brother, Lummy, was older than him, quite a significant older than him. And he would take Ty J around, but Ty J was way bigger than him. But Ty J was like 5, 6, 7 years younger. And his big brother was kind of a badass in the inner city of Detroit, but not as big physically as Ty J. So his bigger brother would start beef with all these other black guys, and then Ty J, and then he'd say, Ty J, go fight these guys. And Tajay would have to fight somebody every day. And then he's like, my brother, you know, old school hood stuff. If I'd get knocked down, my brother would break us up and make us stand back up. And eventually I got to be a real good fighter. So I had lunch with Tajay yesterday. It was just such a great time just sitting across from one of my friends and having lunch like that. Let me, maybe I should start doing that as a kind of like a video feature. You know,
6: the other side of Bubba?
0: Well, no, like lunch with Bubba, and I grill out with French fries and some type of meat.
4: Yeah.
0: And I set the camera up there, and it could be you, it could be Gene, it could be Tajay, it could be, you know, it could be anybody.
4: Yeah. No, that'd be good.
0: Yeah, it'd be good, but I'm probably not going to get to do it.
6: Why?
0: Because I got so many other things going on. I got the podcast with Pete.
6: Oh, yeah, okay.
0: By the way, Deadly Intentions rolled out yesterday. We're two people away from 600 followers. So I think, Lummy, at 500 followers and however many minutes of watching, I think the channel is already monetized. I think. You know, you have to get a hold of Gary Cantrell on that. You know, maybe it also takes, like, you know, 30 days, too. I don't know. Do you?
4: I can check because I know they're updating all the time, so.
0: In the back of me is the trailer of Video Killed the Radio Star when Ian, the producer, wakes up and sees Lummy's email. We're going to get the full file, and we'll be able to play the entire thing behind me on my video screen, which is pretty badass.
6: Yeah,
0: I think this is only the 2-minute and 38-second trailer, which is going to keep rotating, but we're actually going to get the movie, which leads me to this. It's free on Tubi. Whether it's on a phone, did you know you can go get the Tubi app? It's free on your phone. And you can watch Tubi. I didn't know this, but you can watch Tubi on your phone, and everything that you can get on your TV or your laptop or your iPad, you can get on your phone, including but not limited to Video Killed the Radio Star. So for you boys out there that want to watch it on your phone during lunch today or during one of your breaks, just go get the Tubi app in your app store, Android and or iPhone, iOS, and then download the Tubi app. It's free. And then in the search engine type, you know what, Lummy, we're doing so well trending-wise that it used to be you had to type in video, and then we were the second, suggestion. Now, if you just type in VID, it aggregates Video Killed the Radio Star perfect. as the number one, you know, search deal. So that shows you. Now, I haven't been on Tubi since yesterday. I think I've been watching the hell out of it. And you know what I do? I just let it run. Just let it run. Oh, I missed. Okay, whatever. I'll pick it up from there. Just let it run. And when it gets done running, run it again. And then guess what? Run it again. Then run it again. So I've been watching it. And I haven't been to the homepage on Tubi recently. Do we come up? I think yesterday we were at number 3, and it's not under documentary, it's under docuseries, due to the fact that there's 3 episodes. I also think that it really fits better with 3 episodes than one long one. I think the 3 that's what we intended it. That's what, when they shot it, that's what they shot it to be, is 3 episodes. And then Apple TV and Amazon Prime was like, no, we don't do 3 episodes. It has to be 1. So we had to, you know, jam it all together, which I thought made it too long. But 3 episodes,
4: that breaks it up nice.
0: It breaks it up really nice. It really does. If you could go to the homepage, I don't see any, maybe the computer part of Tubi is different than the actual television interface.
4: Actually, it is.
0: I think the digital streaming on your computer interface. Did you see Iggy McGillicuddy right there?
4: $20. Oh, he loves the Steel Supplements Omni Energy Drinks.
0: Where do we stand with them?
4: Good.
0: By the way, I'm addicted to their canned water, the Vitel. I got six or seven of their energy drinks in my refrigerator right now. I'm going to be popping one.
6: You only got five now because I drank one.
0: Okay, it's fine.
4: Oh, no, we had a lot in the fridge.
0: Yeah.
4: And we got more coming.
6: Well, the fridge is like a double door. You know, you hit the button one way and a little door opens. You hit the button the other way and a big door opens.
0: Well, I think our fridge pretty much kicks ass.
4: Oh, that does. That's what I'm saying.
6: But when I opened it this morning, I hit the little door and there was like six energy drinks and I snatched one of those. That might have been someone's private stock.
4: No.
0: What's mine is yours, my friend.
4: That's right.
0: Yeah, what's mine is yours. So, listen, this weekend, two things. There's only two things I want you to do for me this weekend. And that is, you know, watch Video Killed the Radio Star, or at least get it pulled up on your Tubi deal and let it run all weekend long, please.
6: That's what I'm doing.
0: Just let it run. Let it run.
6: I'm going to do it right there in my living room for my dogs.
0: Yeah.
6: And let the dogs watch it.
0: I got one running in my living room and one running in my bedroom.
6: Well, that way the dogs will see your face a lot and then they'll know you when they see you for the first time.
0: I unfortunately have to go to the track as soon as I get out of here today. We have practice tonight. Oh, my God. Hold on. I mean, this is going to involve a Gene Lasker Milwaukee shout-out. And also, mine, too. This is Kenneth Kendall. Now, is that new money?
4: No. Kenneth Kendall was great. Great.
6: I heard of that.
0: Oh, this is a big one.
6: Okay.
0: 250.
4: Woo!
0: Man, that... Thank you, Kenneth Kimball. Thank you so much.
6: Kimball or Kendall?
4: Kendall.
0: Kendall.
6: Kendall, like Kendall Racing Oil.
0: Yeah, like Kendall
6: GTX
0: 1040.
6: 70.
0: Kendall Motor Oil doesn't seem like it has near the buzz that it used to. Like
6: that's because everybody technology backed them up.
0: Because my dad used to run Kendall in everything.
6: Everything. All nitro cars had to run a Kendall 78 nitro oil.
0: But now I don't hear, there's only really two oils I hear from.
6: Because technology passed them up, man.
0: Mobil 1, and then, of course, Redline.
6: Yeah, well, them guys had a lot more money to invest in how to make better oil.
4: Was Kendall the one that had, like, the
6: peace sign?
0: Yeah, the peace sign. Black bottle with a gold peace sign.
6: Yeah, or a green bottle.
0: Anyway, I'm strictly a Redline guy. Have been for, God, I don't know how long I've been running Redline. Gene runs Redline.
6: I run Redline.
0: I saw that badass pavement motor you had on Facebook.
6: Oh, yeah. Not really a pavement motor. That's a dirt motor.
0: Oh. That looked bad.
6: That's an ASCS motor.
0: 360?
6: Yep.
0: Nice. Engler injector.
6: Oh, yeah. The brand new one.
0: Guess what else I saw on there?
6: What?
0: The Don Ott oil pan.
6: Yeah, and the 8-stage oil pan.
0: Not the Don Ott. Olson. Olson. Don Olson. Dan Olson. Olson. Makes apps. In fact, I don't even really know what the next racing oil pan is.
6: I don't either.
0: Like, I mean, all super
6: not
0: late
6: by
0: model,
6: name.
0: If all super late models, all sprint cars, all open wheel modifieds, anybody that doesn't have a crate motor sealed deal, I've never seen what their competition is. I've never, Olson oil pans.
6: I ain't either. Olson, I'm sure he's got some, but I don't know the name.
0: I see Olson oil pans on
6: everything.
0: Ron Capps's funny car, on Leah Pruitt, top fuel dragster, on Tony Stewart's R&L. I don't even know.
6: They took over a long time ago.
0: And you know what? We used to have a deal with them.
6: Yeah, we did.
0: Oh my God, Olson oil pans. Just look it up. They're whatever you need specific as far as you call. When you talk to them, you tell them what you got, and then they'll tell you which type of. Because listen, an oil pan just isn't a pan. It's got a very elaborate mechanical piece. It's a very elaborate baffle system.
6: Yes.
0: To keep your oil
6: in one spot,
0: always getting picked up by the pump. Based on if you're dirt racing and you're always turning left, that pan naturally wants to gravitate to the right. You could start starving your oil.
6: Doors in there holds it.
0: And
6: keeps
0: like
6: the oil off the crankshaft.
0: And like what would a sprint car would use might be different than a super late model. And they'll build all these different trap doors and stuff. But if you're a hot rodder or any type of horsepower enthusiast and you've got a built motor in some way, shape,
6: or
0: form,
6: one of them pans.
0: You probably have an Olsen oil pan. And if you don't, yeah, you probably have something that's going to probably end up blowing your motor up.
4: T-shirt Will, 25.
6: Boom.
0: Is it Dan Olsen?
4: Olsen. Yes, it is.
0: No, but I mean, what's the website?
4: OlsenMotorsports.com.
0: Oh, they're probably doing more than oil pans now.
6: They do valve covers, timing covers, breathers.
0: I forget what my guy's name over there is.
6: Anything with aluminum.
0: The son. I've dealt with him for years.
4: Dan Olsen's son?
0: Yeah, Dan Olsen's son. He's always been. And you know who hooked me up with Blake?
6: Blake Robinson.
0: Blake
6: did?
0: From B&R.
6: Yeah.
0: At PRI, they used to always have, it'd be the Olsen oil pan, then it'd be B&R Motorsports.
4: Do you deal with Brian?
0: Brian Olsen. That's my guy.
4: He took over the company in 96.
0: Yeah. Oh, yeah. Did you know that, Brock, from B&R, the dad?
6: Yeah.
0: He passed away a few years ago.
6: Oh, I know.
0: Okay.
6: I talked to him like the day before he passed away. He called me talking to me.
0: So, well, you still probably order parts from them.
6: Yes, I do.
0: Yeah, I haven't been.
6: No, I
0: haven't
6: do.
0: Been. I haven't been in the part ordering business, for a long time.
6: I talk to Blake a lot.
0: Blake's a good dude. Have you had your mag rebuilt by him?
6: Yes.
0: Man, doesn't that give you like 10, 15 horsepower?
6: At least.
0: Yeah.
6: I mean, don't get shocked by it ever again.
0: B&R Motorsports, they're a great aggregator of all types of race car parts. And then, of course, Dan Olsen, which is Olsen Motorsports.
4: Yes, it is.
0: Olsen Motorsports, man. And even if you're not looking to buy one, if you're a real gearhead like me and Gene, I just like to go look at the stuff. Right? I mean,
6: I want the knowledge of knowing what's out there compared to what I have and what's changed.
0: And what I can potentially buy because I got a lot of money. So anyway, listen, you got me hooked up on the Tubi. Now I need everybody to go to my Deadly Intentions, my brand new podcast with Pete Russini. Yesterday was the Gilgo Beach Killer. Now, please know this. I want everybody to know this. This is the first time that I've embarked into a one-on-one, kind of Matt Cox, Danny Jones feeling. And that's who I've gotten a lot of my direction from, mostly Matt Cox. But, when I first started podcasting, I had the podcasting table and then a seat beside me. And it had kind of a Tonight Show, old school Johnny Carson feel. And we were too far from each other, and it just wasn't, podcasting has evolved into kind of a smaller set, more intimate setting. And Matt Cox has the ultimate setup, which the ultimate setup that looks good on camera is quite simple. It's a table with two microphones and some backlighting and not a big room, a very short space, a small space, and you're very intimate. It's a very close setting. And, it's long form. You don't have to keep it going. Like having done content and radio for 40 plus years, it's always been instilled in me. If you look at, yesterday I disclosed my Mount Rushmore of people that have managed me. And one common denominator is dead air is bad. Seamlessly keep your content and your voice and your co-host's voice and your guest's voice and whatever piece that you're playing voice, always have something there in a seamless fashion. Well, podcasting is way slowed down, way slower than how I run this particular program. And it's just super slow. You can't step on each other. And so I just want everybody to know that this first one, I already got like 7 in the can. And
6: the other ones are better.
0: Well, I'm increasingly getting better at my role within this podcast. Now, Gary Cantrell, he's my video editor. He's learning too. He has never done this per se. What we're looking for is kind of a Matt Cox feel podcast, and Gary's never done it either. Gary is learning. I'm learning. Lummy's learning. Macho's learning. Now, for my very first one, I think we nailed it, but we've already learned things that we're going to improve and do differently for the remain, you know, for episodes that we're going to take. In fact, let me, I'm taping two episodes this coming Tuesday, and then we're going to have the next, we're going to release these every Thursday at 10 a.m. on the Deadly Intentions page, and then it gets released on the Bubba Army page at noon today on Fridays.
6: So how many Deadly Idiots you got in the box?
0: How many Daily Idiots? Is that what you
6: deadly.
0: Said? What's the channel called?
6: Deadly Intentions.
0: Right.
6: Well, you got to have the Deadly Idiots to be the main character.
0: Well, and so just from our thumb, Matt Cox looked at it yesterday, and he had some thoughts, all of which we're going to implement. But please know that if this one was kind of good, which by the comment section, it looks like everybody liked it.
4: Yeah.
0: But moving forward, we get better and better. We're going to edit it differently. And here's one thing, Lemmy. I didn't get a chance to talk to Gary, and I know Gary's going through hell. One, Gary, please help me. Please try to find somebody that can help you or another AI program or something, because I know that you're drowning in just maintaining what you have to do for the show and how you have to cut the show up into shorts, into reels, and get them across all platforms. I know that in itself is a full-time, 60-hour-a-week job. Please get somebody that can help you.
4: We have a phone call today with Greg's guy.
0: And please, Gary, two things. When we're going back and forth with you on what we need to change, do not take it personal, because we're all learning this. This is all new for us. And two, please don't think if you were to get somebody that can help you that I would ever, ever fire you and keep them. This, Gary, you're the head of this department. It's only a one-person department. I'm willing to make it a two-person department, but you're the head of it. And the only way I'm not going to have you work for me, Gary, is if you tell me to pack sand. You know,
6: that could happen.
0: Well, it could. Gary, you could get overwhelmed and say, Bubba, you're just, I can't take it anymore. But before you, Gary, I feel like we're close to that. I feel like we're close. I feel like we're close to you quitting, because I know how overwhelmed you are, my friend. And I've sent you texts on how much I care for you and how I'm appreciative of you and how you need to get some help. No, I think we all need to get some help. But I mean, how you need to have somebody helping you with all of your tasks. And please know, Gary, like I can't think any more highly of you. And I know your wife's going through some health issues, and you're just
6: poor baby.
0: Absolutely pulled in a million directions. Please know, Gary, I am very proud of our very first episode, the Gilgo Beach, how the Gilgo Beach investigation led to Rex. Is it Hurriman? And it absolutely kicks ass. We're going to do things a little bit differently throughout the me and Pete talking. We're going to put more graphics in there. The thumbnail are going to be a little bit different. And then Matt Cox thought, Lemmy, that we kind of gave away the ending on the opening. I think we gave him a little too much. You know what I'm saying?
4: Yeah.
0: So all of which, Gary, please, please, I beg of you not to take it like we're being critics. We're just trying to figure this all out, make it easier for you to do, get you some help. And listen, we're four people away from hitting 600 subscribers. No, we're at 614 now.
4: Yeah, we're growing.
0: We're at 614 subscribers, which, one thing I want to prove is when you really, really are doing pretty good in the YouTube world and you can start another channel and in –

0: Gary needs to talk to Matt, and Gary needs to talk to Colby. I think Gary needs to actually pick, or maybe Lummy.
1: I'll try.
0: Or maybe you conference call. When you, you say you sounded somewhat defeated there when he said he'll try. Has he tried before and not gotten any luck? Because you sounded a little bit defeated there when you go, yeah, he'll try.
1: Yeah, but the good thing is with this New York guy is that he runs a whole company, so he's not going to be obviously looking to take Gary's job. So that should put Gary in good, you know, good space.
0: Yeah. Well, hopefully Gary can describe to him what we need.
1: Yes.
0: When I
2: ain't watched this yet, but Sarah did, and you know what Sarah's comment was.
0: Hold on, before you say it, can you hold it?
2: Yep.
0: Because this is very important, because Sarah is very smart. She likes this sort of thing, and she's going to tell the truth, because there's no reason for her to embellish anything other than how she truly feels. And here she is, a 40-some-year-old female who watched this and is into this space, so to speak. So before you tell me what she said, let's do words. I come and I want to play the intro, because the intro is unbelievable.
1: It is.
0: And then Gene, I'd like to hear what Sarah's.
2: I'll say exactly what she said.
0: All right.
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0: Oh, it's Friday. We got practice tonight at Ocala Speedway. And so, I mean, so I got to get up here.
2: How hard is that on your track?
0: Oh, well, it's kind of good, because here's my mindset. First of all, I went up there on Wednesday. I spent 6 hours straight, either on a tiller, mostly on a grader. And my grader is a good grader under normal circumstances. By the way, Kenneth Kendall, thank you so much.
2: I'm still like,
0: that was unbelievable. Thank you. Kenneth Kimball, $250 on the PayPal Venmo Cash App. That's how we keep this madness going, my friends. If we're to be totally honest with you, if we didn't have you guys out there doing that sort of thing,
2: I could sleep in.
0: Here's the deal: you could sleep in, but honest to God, as much of a prick as you played, I think you can put the tough guy persona down. I think deep down you really love this. Like, I think you genuinely have fun.
2: I do. I sometimes it gets away from me because I don't realize that we're talking to a million people.
0: Yeah,
2: I think we're just talking to ourselves, so I say dumb stuff.
0: And then somebody comes to your shop and be like, "Man, you can't say Darky, Gene."
2: Yeah.
0: Oh, I thought I was just talking to Bubba, and that's what I say. So anyway, thank you so much, Kenneth Kimball. We appreciate it. PayPal, Venmo, Cash App, at the Bubba Army. We do have races this weekend at Ocala Speedway, and I decided to open up, I think, I think.

0: think that we haven't had a race in over a month and a half because we had a couple rainouts. I think we're going to be okay. Now, there's a 35% chance of rain like at 9 o'clock on Saturday. But here's the deal. Gene, I will run such a fast program. I mean, I'll start hot laps an hour early at 6 so that like we're racing by 6:45. And so usually we hot lap, you know, like it's in 6 and we start. Like I'll bump everything up about 30 minutes. And then at the driver's meeting, I'm going to say, listen, guys, I am going to haul ass on this program. So just in case the rain does come at 9:30, I'll put Junior Crown Vicks and Gladiators at the end of the field, and I'll have all the big the 602s, the 604s, the factory stocks, and the V8 Thunder stocks. I'll have those all four of those classes features done by 9:30.
1: Now, some of them classes are they ones you made up?
0: What's
1: a V8? What?
0: V8 Thunderstock, like bombers, like the big full, like the old Monte Carlos, the old,
1: okay.
0: You know, and they have, I think you're a 350 stock GM or a 351 stock Ford, you know, like you can't make any.
1: Like a street stock.
0: Yeah. Well, street stocks, though, they are actually a step up where the street stocks can have a 604 built motor in them.
1: Oh, wow.
0: But they have different
1: rules. Different bodies, maybe?
0: So, you know, yeah, like, so it would go, you know, 604 crates, 602 crates, street stocks, V8 Thunder stocks with regards to, I would say, horsepower, you know, and shock packages and things like that.
1: Okay.
0: You know, then the Gladiators, those little four cylinder, you know,
1: yeah,
0: Nissan Altimas. Listen, those guys put on a hell of a race.
1: I know.
0: Because, I mean, they all pretty much got the same stuff. You can't do.
1: And they're smaller cars, you get 5 wide.
0: Yeah. And then we do Crown Vicks, and Crown Vicks are really starting to become a pretty. I mean,
1: it's all over the world.
0: I'll get 24 or 30 of those because an average guy can go out and buy a race ready Crown Vic. One like Bobby from Live Strong, like, you know, like from Live Fast, Bobby from Live Fast. He could, if you sent him a Crown, if you went to the auction, here's the bad thing about Crown Vicks. Used to be able to pick them up at the auction for $1,000.
1: Not no more.
0: Now there's such a demand for these old, you know, Ford P71 4.6 police interceptor Crown Vicks that these municipalities that are, you know, exchanging them out as cop cars. I was buying them back in the day for $800,000.
1: Not no more.
0: Wish I would have bought more of them. You know what, Gene? Do you know what Gilkey did to me? Don't you?
1: No.
0: The day I fired him.
1: Put some screws in your carburetor?
0: Put screws in my carbureter.
1: He says he would have never done. He goes, I'll never do that.
0: Well, he did it.
1: Well, he did it.
0: He did it. Blew up my, a Crown Vic. And then B-Fud broke one. But anyway, listen. So you could take a Crown Vic that you buy from the auction to Bobby. And Bobby will put a roll bar in it and get it race ready for about $2,000. And you know, so you for 5 G's, where else, Gene, can you put together a car that's as safe as a Crown? Because those are big bodies,
1: just as good as the leaders.
0: And it, right, listen, out of box. And be, you know, at a dirt track and competitively racing for $5,000 in a class that, quite frankly, puts, because everything's so evenly matched, puts on a hell of a show. I mean, you know, they're all pretty evenly matched.
1: Right.
0: And my tech guy, a lot of these guys will go into the computer settings, and they'll change the, you know, all the from.
1: He got a little tool to plug in.
0: So listen to this, Gene. The last time we ran Crown Vicks, I got on the race receiver, you know, because I can talk to the guys in their headphones. And I went, yeah, guys, I need the top 10. And then I went through the numbers. You know, number 6, number 14, 76,
1: you checked
0: 99.
1: Every computer.
0: So I said, I need the top 10. There was like 24 of them. I need the top 10 to line up on the front stretch, nose to tail, before you pull into the pits and hit the scales. And my guy came out with a laptop, plugged it in.
1: No way.
0: And we threw out 4 of them. First, hold on. First, third, fifth, and seventh all had gone in there and changed, you know, the
1: settings,
0: put a tune up on it. Yeah. So now word has gotten out where. Actually, Ocala Speedway will absolutely throw your ass out. So now everybody comes because they're like, listen, if I didn't, and these, some of these Crown Vic guys are charging $200 to put a tune up on, you know, to change the computer air fuel mixture and
1: timing. $1,000 tool to do it.
0: Yeah, so these, you know, so now that has increased my Crown Vic participation because everybody's like, listen, you can't cheat at Bubba's. You can't go in there and get that hot shot $200, you know, computer program because Bubba will stop you right there on the front stretch. And my guy literally came out on a four-wheeler and just plugged right in. So anyway,
2: Dr. Remulak, $111.
1: Thank you so much.
0: Thank you, Dr. Remulak. I appreciate it.
1: Dr. what?
0: Say it, Lemmy.
2: Dr. Remulak.
1: Remulak.
2: Yeah.
1: Is he a gynecologist?
0: Who cares what he is? He may not even be a real doctor. So, Ocala Speedway, we're going to do practice tonight. And here's what practice does, Gene, is practice helps me kind of run in the track. I'll run it a little bit drier tonight so that you can really get a good crustacean and a really good pack on any loose or rutted, you know, area that's going to rut. It'll rut tonight and pack in tonight, and then that's a base for me to tear up and lay back down, because, you know, racing naturally dries your track, right?
1: Yeah.
0: Racing naturally drives your track. Yeah. So that tonight, one, you're going to get, and here's for you racers out there that were potentially going to race at Ocala Speedway Saturday night, we've put so much additional material and banking in the corners that what you think that your setup that's been so good at Ocala Speed, it's changed dramatically. I told Tyler, I don't know that anybody's got, other than Ivan and Lloyd, I don't know that anybody's got. Oh, okay. Is that one quicker?
1: Oh, yeah. What extra time on the track while we wait?
0: Yeah. So here's the deal. Other than Ivan and Lloyd, I don't know that anybody has more laps on that track than competitive laps than my son, Tyler Klimp.
1: You bought the track for him.
0: And so, but he hasn't been on it in 5 years. And so I told Tyler yesterday, are you guys planning to practice on Friday? And it's like, I don't know. I mean, I'm telling you, your notes that you might have for my place from 5 years ago might not be as good as you think they are. So I would recommend we've changed the track to I've widened it by 5 feet. Here's the thing, what people don't understand, I'll just tell you, every corner at Ocala Speedway is now 78 feet. The biggest misconception is that four is way skinnier than, say, one and two. Two being the biggest.
1: You got four that wide?
0: All four corners are 78 feet.
1: So if you get into the fence off of four, then you're stupid.
0: It's your fault.
1: Yeah.
0: It's your fault. And I build the banking up now where it's, you know, I built the banking from 6 degrees to 12. It's double the banking. So now with that, when the rain comes, like we've had a two months of just pretty hard rain, that absolutely takes that material and gives me a swamp down low, but it's what I spent 6.5 hours on. And Lummy, I got again, and if you could clip this for me, I cannot thank Davis and Jared enough from Rent Pro Ocala. Oh my God, I had tractor availability issues, and if I don't have a tractor where I can't till the track, I'm done. I only need three pieces of equipment: a water truck, a grader, and a tractor with a tiller. I have the tiller, but you got to have at least a 50 or 60 horsepower PTO to run this tiller, and there's no way to dry a track out without tilling it. So I'm up there on the grader just taking like 2 and 3 foot swipes at this track trying to get, and my tractor, I don't have my tractor, Fluff, who gives me a tractor to use, it broke, and I'm like, if I don't have a tractor, and I'm texting Davis and Jared, they're not returning my text back. Red Tape Ken happens to be at the track, and he's headed to Tallahassee because one of Tom Bean's Domino's pizza place oven blew up. So Red Tape Ken's got to go up there and put in a new oven. Stops by the track. I said, man, I don't have time to call Jared or Davis from Rent Pro, but can you please call them? And we absolutely, even if we have to pay, and we need a tractor. I need a tractor so bad, Ken, or we're done. So sure enough, dropped off that day. I was able to on Wednesday actually get a really, I left the track open and tilled, and so let it dry all day yesterday. And Drunk Dave actually told me that the track's actually dry. I'm going to have to water it.
3: Wow.
0: So I'm going to when I go up there today, I'm going to lay a load of water, mix it again with the tiller, then put my grade on it. And then at that point, you got a sheep's foot. We got a pack, water, sheep's foot, pack, water, sheep's foot, water, pack. And guess what? Guess how much help I have?
3: Just you?
0: None. Mm. None. So I got to do it all myself. But that's what I signed up for. Appreciate it. Now, here is the intro to our first attempt to be a big time crime in the crime, true crime space. You know, as I've befriended Matt Cox and Danny Jones, and you know, they're like, man, Bubba, you're a host, you're a content guy, you're doing pretty good digitally, but why don't you get into the true crime space? And there's this guy named Pete Rossini who was sentenced to 40 years in prison, did 25, and he can't come on Matt's show because of his probation. You know, if you're on federal probation, you can't go on another person that has created, that has been charged with a felony in their lifetime. So Matt Cox was like, I was going to put Pete as, you know, I was going to have a little Pete subsection on his world, the Matt Cox true crime world. He's like, but I can't. So I'm hand delivering this guy to you. And if you watch it, this guy's amazing. I mean, his attention to detail and how he breaks down the data and gets and investigates each case that we do. And, you know, he was a big time drug kingpin for the Mexican cartel in Los Angeles and got arrested in 97, sentenced in 2000, was originally supposed to do 40 years, did 25. Lasker will tell you, got an unbelievable reputation in prison for helping prisoners with their appeal.
3: Yep.
0: Actually helped a couple Hells Angels and a couple outlaws get their sentences reduced drastically. This guy can roll around and
1: I'm thankful.
0: And yeah, this guy is such a good dude. He's still on probation. When he comes over here to the Clem compound, he has to get permission from his probation officer. And please know, this is our first. I'm just going to play, the first minute of Deadly Intentions podcast, just for everybody to see, where we're headed and a little best of. And, this is our first attempt. And we're continually, through Matt Cox's guidance and Danny Jones and some of my other guys, Matt Cox has already sent me his notes. I've forwarded that to Lummy and Gary. We're going to implement that into the next one, which next Thursday drops the Golden State Killer, the guy from California. And so that'll be next Thursday at 10 a.m. on our Deadly Intentions show. YouTube, Facebook, and all of the platforms are at Deadly Intentions Show. That's where they're at. Then we wait a day and we drop them on all the Bubba Army platforms. Here's the kind of preview to Deadly Intentions.
4: I married for 27 years, two kids, this area in Long Island, Ocean Parkway area, kind of marshy. He induces them to return with him to their family home because he built an unaliving room.
0: Now, let me tell you this. People are like, why you got to say unaliving? Because if you say the word murder or killed too many times on YouTube, they strike you. So you have to call it unaliving. Now, if you just have a show like we have here and you just in a fleeting type way, like our show is not built around somebody that killed another guy.
3: Right.
0: So we can use that term because we don't overuse it. So, and we're talking about news, but when your show and your concept and your channel is built around murder or killing people, you have to use unaliving. It's kind of weird.
4: Yeah. In the basement.
1: So he had built a room specifically to do this sort of bad stuff.
4: They discover one woman, two women, three women, four women. They're all wrapped up using burlap straps. He didn't understand the mechanics of cell site power location information. He was using burner phones. The burner phone doesn't lead them anywhere. One day he goes to lunch, he finishes eating, takes the pizza box with the unfinished crust.
0: And Gary, all of this is so good, my friend. We just got to streamline it, make it easier for you, buddy, and get you some help, because this preview of Deadly Intentions, one, I think you maybe gave away too much info, but two, it's just so good. It's so good, Gary.
4: Throws in the trash can. So now the authorities go and they grab the box, they grab the crust. Now they're able to...
0: Gina, it's almost like a mini documentary, isn't it?
1: Yeah.
0: It's almost like a...
4: Definitively prove...
1: That's his DNA.
4: That they brought in team of inspectors that conducted highly sophisticated forensic examination of his digital records, and they were able to extract a deleted file. The authorities call it the murder matrix.
0: Welcome to a brand new podcast. I'm Bubba. This is Pete. Or that's Pete, and I'm Bubba. So... There we go. That's enough to wet your beak. And again, on YouTube, it's at Deadly Intentions Show. We're well over 1,000 views on our first. We haven't even been up 24 hours.
1: Nope.
0: And I think we're over 600 subscribers, 624. So please go get it, watch it, subscribe to the channel. I think maybe we might already be able to monetize. And appreciate every episode will continue to get better. And it's called Deadly Intentions Show. Appreciate you.
1: Now, Sarah says,
0: I was going to throw it over to you, Gene, and said, Sarah watched it, right?
1: Sarah watched it.
0: Okay, what's there? Give me Sarah.
1: She says, it's like taking the best part of our show and playing it only.
0: I think that means she's saying that the show's funny at times, but this is a better...
1: This is the best part of the show, picked out of it, and you're just playing the best part of our show for the day.
0: I think that's a compliment.
1: Yeah, it is.
0: And Sarah, I think it's going to continue to get better and better through more tools.
1: She don't like politics, you know, and we talk about, well, whatever, you know, we talk about girls, but it's like she's saying it's the most important... the factual part of our show, taking that portion out and then playing it in one spot.
0: Well, I'm very proud and happy as to where this might be potentially headed. And thank you to Gary, Matt Cox, and everybody else that have their hands in helping us make this the best that we can. And I just want this thing to continue to grow. If every episode we can pick up 500, 600, 700 subscribers, and let me wait, and I think it's going to really explode once we put it up on our channel today at noon.
1: Yeah.
0: Lummy today, right after the show with Dark Match Steve, is going to do the weekend review. After he's done with that, Gary will drop the Deadly Intentions podcast on all of our platforms, and we're up and running. Thank you so much. Appreciate you guys. Try to catch it this weekend. Try to catch it over
1: so
0: there.
1: So if our show gets really good and down the road, we got to hope the killers stay killing.
0: Well, Gene, there's somebody that kills every day.
3: Yeah, I was going to say, haven't you seen the news lately?
1: Yeah. No.
0: Yeah, well.
1: I mean, boy. I better watch it, huh?
0: Anyway, Lummy, so in full disclosure, I'm going to talk about my personal struggles I have with the IRS. And it's something that I usually don't talk about.
1: It's a simple
0: thing.
1: Just pay them.
0: No, I can't.
1: On time.
0: I can't. I did pay him. I settled with him in 2018. But as I've said,
1: when you're a part of the system, they got you.
0: Well, here's the timeline. So I have this big federal trial in 2017, and I have an unbelievable amount of legal expenses. And that's when we pretty much had the rug pulled out from underneath us. And in 2018, could not pay my personal taxes.
1: You were grouchy that whole year. Mm-hmm. And now I know why.
0: Yeah. So at that point, in 2019, the IRS comes to me, and I can remember like it was nothing. The agent, his last name was Rodriguez, and he was so cool. And I had my accountant, Jim Martin, and Tom Bean help navigate through this, and he was this Mr. Rodriguez guy was so cool. He actually came to the Nassau Street Studios, and we enter into a settlement offer with the IRS. And I borrow some money from Tom. You know, I'm not going to talk. So I cobble together what the IRS is satisfied with regards to settling my tax issue of 2018. They say you're good. So 2019, 2020, 2021, everything's good. No problem. File my taxes, file on my quarterly business taxes, filing my personal taxes. Everything's good. Joe Biden hires 96,000 additional. You can look it up. You can look it up. Joe Biden hired 96,000 additional IRS agents, of which some were like part of this SWAT team where they were going to have these armed IRS agencies, agent, you know, like a SWAT unit within the IRS, which that's kind of scary. You know, you owe the government a little bit of money and they come in with a SWAT team. So I get this woman, and I'm just going to mention her first name. Her name's Marianne, and she is relocates to Tampa, Florida from New York, and she's one of these she's one of these 96,000 additional IRS agents that Joe Biden hired under his administration. And within this, they have a cold case collection, which means, now, I didn't know, and Mr. Rodriguez, who has since been transferred to a different division, I've actually tried to get a hold of him and be like, hey, you know, I paid the settlement in good faith. You gave me my pay, my paperwork. But little do people know, and Gene, you probably didn't know this either, that if the IRS gives you a break in what you think you've settled and the IRS tells you that you're cool, and I went 3 years with being cool, that they have,
1: they can change your mind
0: up to seven. I don't know how long it is, but I think it's 7 to 10 years where they can go back if they look at your tax returns and you're doing better. And, you know, Lummi, as we start to become more and more, you know, more and more popular on digital formats, you know, the business made more money. You know, yeah. Bubba Radio Network, which is our parent company, or Bubba Army Media, it made more money. And in 2021, this Marianne woman is at our, it's 10 till 10 or 9:45 in the morning, and there's somebody ringing the call box, and it's this, and Merch Crick goes down, because don't forget I was living there, not supposed to be, but I was. Everybody's all trying to bust my balls on that. What are you going to retro find me? Yeah, for 5 years I lived upstairs of the Nassau Street Studios. I
1: built my badass condo.
0: Yeah, but you know, eventually it just got, you know, I needed to get out of there, and so that's a whole other story in itself. And I'm so appreciative to Paulie and to Mark for coming in and saving the building in 2017, because I was ready to lose the building, and they bought it and allowed me to be able to keep my studios there, because you know I don't know that we'd been able to pull out of there in 3 months, build new facilities, get all that stuff out of there. I don't know that we could had the bank taken it over. So,
1: nah,
0: you know,
1: got out of there.
0: So I didn't know that the IRS can come back and the discount that they gave you, they now say, we're going to undo the discount that we gave you, and you have to pay the addition, you know, the difference. And in this case, it was about $100,000. It was about $96,000.
1: That's nice.
0: So,
1: didn't plan
0: Merch
1: on that.
0: Merch Crick goes out to the call gate, and she's like, "Yes, I got an appointment with Mr. Bubba Clem." And Merch Crick goes, "Erica goes,
1: no, you don't.
0: No, you don't." So they go, "Oh, yes, I do." And she actually badges Erica. Like, shows her, I guess if you're an IRS agent,
1: yeah, you got a badge.
0: You got a little badge. And she goes, and she badged Erica. And Erica goes, listen, ma'am, I know his schedule. First of all, he's not going to schedule a meeting for 9:45 because he's on the air till 10. Like, you're lying to me. She's like, well, here's my card. Have him call me. Well, I don't call her. I have my tax attorney call her. I got a tax attorney. His name's John. John Zayas. Great dude. So he calls her. I represent Bubba Clem. What's going on here? And then she navigates him through how I now owe $96,000 and it's accruing interest, you know, like daily. And he's like, well, hold on. In 2018, you guys, we had an offer of settlement, blah, blah, blah, blah, blah, blah. She's like, yeah, that's great. But I relocated from New York. I'm one of the nine. I'm a new hire here at the IRS. And I am doing nothing but, hold on, wait for it, celebrity cold files where we gave people that are somewhat known celebrities, if you will. And I don't like to call myself that. I guess locally, potentially, I could be that, I guess. Probably. And so she's on celebrity cold file cases where people of known value, you know, people that have some type of name value or recognition, athletes, media personalities, whatever.
1: That black comedian went to jail over for 5 years later.
0: Yeah, Wesley Snipes.
1: Yeah. Wesley Snipes. Yeah, well,
0: Listen, I'm trying to stay out of jail. But here's the deal. You go to jail when you don't file. You go to jail when you lie. That's when you go to jail. I file every year, and I've never lied about my income. So, you know, they can assess penalties and interest from my 2018 filing where I just couldn't pay. Like, you know, when it was said amount owed, I couldn't pay it. I recognized what I owed, but I only had the availability to pay X. When Mr. Rodriguez came in, we settled on a number, and I thought I was good to go. I didn't know about this little rule where they can come back up to 7, 10, however many years, I don't quite know, and get that and collect that tax based on your returns, and you're now doing better. Well, I can't pay. And at this point, it's like now $128,000 on the 96. Because interest and all penalties and things like that. So we offer a letter of compromise. It's called offer of compromise. What we can afford for the debt that owed for 2018 on a deal that was originally, you know, good, and now you guys are going back on it. Here's what we can offer. Well, they reject my offer of compromise. And that was in 2024. And we can't get out. Now, don't forget, Trump wins the election. And guess what Trump did? Trump fired those 96,000 new agents.
1: Yeah.
0: Trump fired them all. So I'm in this
1: limbo.
0: Purgatory of. So we fire off our compromise. They reject it. We file an appeal in 2024. And they're completely dark. My tax attorney's probably written them 6 times.
1: Uh-oh.
0: They're not responding. By the way, my debt continues to... They send me notices all the time as to what my number is, and it goes up 10, 12, 15,000 bucks every time they send me a deal. And they... Here's the deal. My tax attorney has actually showed me the certified and registered letters that we've sent to the IRS. He's actually even tried to, you know, that IRS building down by Raymond James Stadium.
3: Yes.
0: He's tried to. Now, this guy is an IRS tax attorney, and he's got 3 other clients besides me being his fourth, that are in somewhat the same predicament, different circumstances, but they owe the IRS something, and he's trying to. And you can't get a hold of anybody. You can't set an appointment. You can't send a
1: That's ridiculous.
0: You can't send a registered letter. And so this guy, this story comes up. The IRS is threatening to seize a Tennessee man's farm after charging him interest on a $20,000 refund that had accidentally sent him, which he immediately tried to return. So they send these. Wilson Perry Kirby, 76, says he was accidentally sent. This guy's getting screwed worse than me. And the only thing that we have in common is that he can't get anybody to listen. Yeah.
1: Wow.
0: He was sent. The IRS accidentally sent him $20,000 in 2022. Kirby immediately tried returning the money and even hired an accountant to fix the issue. Instead, the IRS is now charging him interest on the money he's tried returning and is withholding his 2025 tax refund, which, by the way, my 24 and 25 returns, I was due a little like $3,000 or $2,900. Oh, they take that every time.
3: Well, of course.
0: They have no problem with every refund that I'm supposed to get automatically gets, they'll send you a letter. Your refund was applied to your to what you owe.
1: And you probably can't even see it.
0: No.
1: Because of the penalties.
0: So I've tried the president, governor, mayor. They don't seem, I'm reading the story. They don't mind asking you to vote for them. But when you need help, you can't get a hold of nobody. Isn't that the truth?
1: Yeah.
0: Desperately trying to fix the problem, the IRS is still sending letters demanding he pay interest on the money that he that they accidentally sent him, and he tried to return. And by the way, he never spent it. He never cashed the check. He never deposited the check.
1: You're kidding me.
0: He's got the actual check. The IRS is now threatening to seize his farm if he doesn't pay the $4,300 in interest and penalties. And so here is the story, and I don't have that, you know, we don't have that in common. I got a deal from them, and now they're trying to go back on their deal and hold me accountable for the deal they gave me. But what we do have in common, sir, is I, through my professional tax attorney, just like your accountant, can't get a hold of anybody, and it's going on 2 years. We're starting our third year, January 1.
5: But when you need the help, you can't get a hold of nobody. You have to talk to a dang computer. Well, they called me right before I went on television this last time.
0: I already like this guy.
1: Yeah.
5: He said it was settled from Marshall Blackburn's office.
0: This note. See, hold on. They'll tell you it's settled, but it ain't.
6: Is sent in early July, demands he pay thousands of dollars in interest on that money he says he never spent, or risk having his property seized.
5: I wish you'd get it straightened out and get one person to work on it instead of sending me letters all over the United States. I've cried, I've preached, I've asked people to pray for me.
6: The 76.
0: I love this dude.
6: 6-year-old.
0: He's got goats like we do.
6: He says he's done everything he can to make it right. Including meeting with the IRS Taxpayer Advocate Service in downtown Nashville. An effort, he says, got him nowhere.
5: I said, what are you doing? He said, oh, I'm paying my parking bill on my telephone. I said, oh, my God. I said, I got a little old flip phone. I don't know how to do that.
6: It's simple what he wants, for the IRS to stop coming after him.
5: Is that little?
0: There's a goat for you. If there's a cinder block in a field
1: that's
0: the highest point and it's only a cinder block, they're going to get on it. I don't know. Is it instinctual on me for them just to be?
1: Yeah, they go as high as they can.
0: To climb. Yeah,
3: they want
0: to
3: be high.
5: Yeah. He gets caught in the fence. He sticks his horns in there and can't get out.
6: More than anything, Kirby just wants this to be over.
5: That it was all over and done with. Praise the Lord. Amen. Because I've cried. I'm about to cry now. I don't know one of them.
0: Hey, Kirby, I've cried too.
1: Before I cry, I go smoke the IRS's building. All take right, somebody.
0: Jane, you're not going to do that.
1: Oh, yeah, knock the whole building down. There's a good reason why they're not calling me back.
0: Any way, shape, or form, you're not going to do
1: if
0: that.
1: If I'm that old man, don't mess with me ever again. Because I'm going to just take you with me. To where I got to go.
6: I have connected Mr. Kirby with a Nashville tax attorney who deals with IRS disputes. They are planning to talk on the phone Friday to see what other options may still be available to him. I'm Hannah McDonald, News Channel 5.
0: The only good thing is this is personal and it's not business related. The Bubba Radio Network, Bubba Army LLC, all the companies that I own, from my merchandise company to our main company that pays the majority of the bills, payroll, what have you. You know, I'm in perfect standing with them. I pay my quarterly taxes, so they can't touch my business. They can only come after me personally. And guess what?
3: Good.
0: I don't have anything. I got a truck. I got a truck.
1: It's only an F-150, man.
0: I got a truck that's only an F-150 that my sister co-signed on. Little did I know ever think that my sister co-signing, which means, Gene, guess what? She owns half of it.
1: Yeah.
0: They can't take it.
1: She owns it until you pay for it.
0: But, so anyway, and then, really, I only have one car. I got a 2004 Crown Vic that's got 210,000 miles on it that if I think you looked it up in the Kelley Blue Book, might be worth $450, Kelley Blue Book wise. That's what I don't want to own anything else.
1: I'll give you $1,000 for it.
0: No, it's not for sale.
1: I'll tell the IRS I'm giving him $1,000 for it.
0: Let me tell you something. He said that the value is only $400, but I offered him $1,000. Should I just pay you guys?
3: That's
0: and you guys,
3: and
0: you guys go get it for me? Hey, Spongo, there's this little agency called IRS.
1: They'll be knocking on your door, collecting my car.
0: I turned you in because I want that crown.
1: When are we racing? Poor Bubba, man. Yeah.
0: Oh my God!
1: Really? That dude's doing in the same boat as you, man.
0: And you cannot get a hold of anybody.
1: Oh wow!
0: Including but not limited to actually going down to their office, and they don't accept walk-ins. There's an armed guard at the front door. I've tried to walk in and say, "Here's my Social Security number. Just look me up. Here's my paperwork from 2018 with Mr. Rodriguez and the discount that you gave me. Here's the check that I paid that settlement for. And then here's this bitch named Marianne who no longer works for the IRS. I can't get anybody to even get I've had to retain a professional tax attorney, which was somewhat expensive. And he sent, six certified letters.
1: Which costs you money every time.
0: And you guys won't get back to me. So I don't know, man. I don't think they can put me in jail.
1: What's Bean say about that?
0: Bean is the one to be like, man, this is you need to hire a tax guy. I don't have time for this nonsense.
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0: Me, say it, me.
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0: 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Make sure you tell them Bubba Army, please. Semi-autoglass Travis a couple days ago had a woman came all the way from Hernando County to his shop for Bubba, and she's like, Bubba Army.
1: Woo.
0: I heard the semi-autoglass commercial on the Bubba the Love Sponge show that my husband watches in the morning on YouTube. And I need a windshield. So let me have you notice that I've made some adjustments with my air conditioning routine.
2: Yes.
0: So, you know, like I got it. The old studio, I had some numbers, where to set it at. Well, Dan was complaining about that area over there being hot, which immediately made Macho Man's like, I'm going to put a fan over here. I'm like, no, yeah. I'm not putting a fan over there. That's going to look gaudy and stupid. I'll just run it cooler. And I think, can you tell that I'm running it cooler?
2: Yes, you are.
0: Yes, thank you.
3: It's fine before.
0: Now, I might want Gary Cantrell to make my next little spiel that I'm going to say here as a potential short or a reel, because I want to get this message out, okay?
2: Okay.
0: So, here it goes, Gary. There has to be maybe somebody that lives or is in the Bubba Army world or is Bubba Army or somehow catches the show, whether it's on a replay or in this case this might be a short, and that is there anybody that watches or is a fan of this program and you work for the IRS?
3: Are you begging now?
0: Yeah, I am, because here's the deal. You can be completely anonymous, and I think our email is show@bubbaarmyhq.com.
2: yes,
0: that's our general email, show@bubbaarmyhq.com. Now, if you work for the IRS, I'm not going to use your information or who you are. Can you just get me some contact or some back door?
3: Get us in the door.
0: Or I can talk to somebody. I don't want you to go in there and delete my file where I owe nothing.
3: I want you to do that for me.
0: No. I just want you to give me somebody that my IRS tax guy can talk to so that I, you know, in a year from now, don't have $105,000 of interest and penalties, and I can somehow resolve this potential issue, whether it's get on a payment program, whatever. I want to be able to live my life, you know, maybe buy a new, I can't buy anything. I can't even buy a nice car and finance it, even though I've kind of restored my credit back. I can't do anything with this looming over me. Anything that I potentially buy or whatever, they can seize immediately. So can, again, if you work for the IRS or you know somebody that does, can you ask them to contact me, show@bubbaarmyhq.com. Again, I will not use your name. I will not.
3: Knows us.
0: Somebody is. By the time some of our shorts and reels do 200,000-300,000 views.
2: Yes.
0: So there's gotta be an IRS agent that knows I'm not trying to be a scumbag.
3: Or their sister is.
0: But I've gone, or your sister or your aunt or your uncle or your dad. Can you just have them get a hold of me, you know, anonymously, so that I can somehow get a hold of somebody so that I don't one day, you know, go to jail. I mean, right? I mean,
2: yeah, what that?
0: I mean, I don't know. I don't know what the next step is. I mean, I know that I keep incurring, I think it is, penalties and interest. And now that, you know, 96,000 is like 170. And I'm like, I don't want this hanging over my head. You know, like, let me, when I, in 4, 5, 6 years, go to get Social Security, I think if you owe them money,
2: yeah, you're not getting it.
0: You don't get it. I think Mushroom Mitch just PayPal'd me something right here.
2: Right,
3: $96,000.
0: Yeah, $25. It's a start. So, I mean, please, I'm not trying to Wesley Snipes the IRS where I hide my head in the sand and I don't report or I underreport or I lie. I'm trying to, in good faith, get an answer from somebody that will help me navigate through these troubled waters. show@BubbaArmyHQ.com. Thank you very much. So we all act like we're badasses, and a lot of us have guns. You know, we carry our concealed weapons permit. And if I worked in a liquor store, you can bet that I'd have my gun somewhat readily available for a bad guy. Because it seems like liquor stores get robbed a lot.
1: Well, of course.
0: Right?
1: Yeah.
0: You know, so convenience stores, liquor stores, you know, it just tends to be like, it's almost an open invitation to get robbed. But what do you do when you're just sitting there, nobody's coming in the store, and a real panther jumps through your front window and comes and attacks you?
3: Now,
0: Lasker, you know, you think you're Johnny Badass and you can handle anything.
3: I ain't Johnny Badass to
0: from
3: a panther.
0: From a guy that is sniffing on Sarah or whatever. But I even think Gene Lasker might be startled and have nothing for this guy. You ready?
2: CCTV footage showed a terrifying moment when a leopard entered a liquor store and attacked a salesman.
3: Dude, look at the
2: earlier
3: dude,
2: the day, the animal had already...
0: I mean, so just be quiet. This guy, and this panther just doesn't jump in, and he goes right after the dude like he's a man-eater.
3: Like he's going to bite his neck. Why? See that?
2: CCTV footage showed a terrifying moment when a leopard entered a liquor store attacking... Leopard.
0: And you know that those claws are like razors.
3: Yeah, and they're long.
0: And they got those big canine, like they got big teeth.
3: Yep.
2: Salesman. Earlier the day, the animal had already attacked a cleaning worker inside the same store. About after 5 hours later.
0: Don't you guys got any type of animal control?
1: Yeah, no kidding.
2: The leopard was tranquilized and captured. Authorities confirmed it was released back into the wild.
0: Released back?
3: What?
0: Hold on. This panther has a hankering for going into town and biting people. Like, you don't... I'm sorry. I'm the first person. I actually am a card-carrying PETA member.
3: Now, why are they going to kill my dog if he bites somebody out on the street?
0: Yeah. I mean, listen. I know panthers... I don't know if they're endangered species or not, but this is a problematic panther that has a hankering for going into town. He obviously is not afraid of people, and he attacks people.
2: CCTV footage showed a terrifying moment when a leopard...
0: Right here, look.
2: Entered a liquor store
3: hanging
2: attacking
3: on him.
0: Look at this.
3: Got his claws in him right now.
0: It looks like he's biting the back of his neck,
3: yeah,
0: too, doesn't it?
3: Salesman.
2: Earlier the day, the animal had already attacked a cleaning worker inside the same store. About after 5 hours later, the leopard was tranquilized and captured. Authorities confirmed it was released.
3: Eat ya.
0: And so they released him back into the wild.
1: So he'll be back there next, you know, this weekend.
0: Maybe he's an alcoholic leopard and he wanted to get him a little nip. I don't know.
1: A little party.
0: So this is a big, big story. And it's sad. It's just sad the way all this stuff is happening nowadays, because the cops are put in a situation where you've left them no other recourse other than to kill you. When you attack a police officer, or I would
3: just
0: say
3: kill
0: if you attack anybody.
3: I'm happy with it.
0: If you would attack anybody. With a knife. If you attack me, you attack Lummy, you attack Gene, and we have the capabilities to be able to defend ourselves, whatever means possible, whether it's a knife on a knife or whether it's a bear spray or in the instances that we are guns, you know, and let's take race out of it. Let's take the fact that the guy was an African-American and the cops were white. I think one cop might have been black. I don't know, but it doesn't matter. White, black doesn't matter.
3: No.
0: When you're gonna try to stab somebody. Officer stabbed while attempting to arrest an armed suspect in Madison, Wisconsin. Police say the suspect pulled a fixed blade knife during the struggle, stabbing and actually injuring the officer after the taser failed to stop him. The officer then fired three rounds, killing the suspect. All four officers involved have been placed on administrative leave as the investigation continues. Now, here is...
3: Give him a raise.
0: There is this guy that's on a bike. I'm assuming he's a black guy. And they're trying to make contact with this guy. And he...
3: Why do you assume he was a black guy? Because the bike's stolen?
0: No, because I read the story, Gene.
3: Oh.
0: Thanks. You want to try to cause any more problems today?
4: No, sir.
0: Sarah, can you help me out, please? Thanks.
3: But the picture, I can't. I'm seeing the picture. I don't. You can't tell whether he's black or white.
0: By the way, later today we will play yet another round, and he will fail. And by the way, I don't just look for trick questions. I literally typed in globally and googly. I typed in "Are you smarter than a fifth grade aunt?" questions. And I actually skip some of the harder ones and try to make it. I go to the easier ones. And what's his best? 7 to 11?
1: 7 to 11.
3: That little guy that was here last week, he walked straight up to me and goes, "How you doing?" I go, "Hey, who are you, man?" "Well, I'm the guy that knew all the answers, not you."
0: Oh, Braden. Ah. Yeah. So here's the footage and then the political onslaught that happened thereafter in Madison, Wisconsin. Now, that's a knife in his hand. He has a knife in his hand.
3: Who popped the three in him? The girl?
0: I don't know. I do not know.
3: Well, look at it again. She had her gun out.
1: Oh, that's a teaser.
0: Yeah, the blonde female, Jean, has a taser. She's tasering him. And it looks like maybe this guy right here.
3: Pulled his gun. Yeah, man. Trying to take the gun from him.
1: Well, I think he was the one that was stabbed. There was an officer stabbed.
3: Right there. Getting stabbed.
0: Well, there's an officer stabbed.
3: Right there.
0: And the taser didn't work. And this doesn't really depict any clear anything.
3: I don't know.
0: I don't
3: know.